0: 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Call now.
1: And welcome into Foxworth Alive. It's 8 o'clock East Coast time. You know what that means. A new advisory has just hit the board, and we're ready to unpack it here at Foxworth. Here's a live look now into Hawaii, just bracing for those destructive impacts as Lowell closes in. We're talking waves up to 30 feet and 100-mile-per-hour gusts possible for those areas like Niihau and out towards Kauai. Nobody better asked about this new as advisory. And our Fox Weather Hurricane Specialist, Brian Norcross, he joins us with more. Brian, in this advisory, no changes to the expectation for the warnings, of course. But what are you seeing as the hurricane hunters fly through the core of Lowell?
2: Well, it's steady state for right now, but weakening is expected to continue slowly as the storm moves to the north. The good news is, take a look at the track here, we can see it's bending back a little bit to the left, kind of back on track. We were really worried earlier today that it was going to get outside the cone and come over maybe one of the islands. It looks like it's probably going to miss Niihau, which is just to the west of Kauai. When it was on this east-west track, remember, we knew it was going to turn north. All the models said that, but that exact path to the north was the question, and that's what we've been watching all day today. Got real nervous when it started veering a little bit to the right. When we look at it with the cone, you can see that turn right in here. It looked like it was going over here, and we thought, that's really bad. But anyway, it got back on track. It's very often the case when the upper-level winds come in and increase dramatically, it kind of reorganizes itself and sometimes gets knocked off course, but the overall flow is taking it in the forecast direction. So if everything works out here, it is going to the core of it will stay just offshore of Niihau, but they're going to get blasted by a good part of this hurricane. There are the hurricane hunters that did their job today and really helped us, because you can see, look at that. See that eye-looking thing up there? Okay, well, that wasn't the eye, actually, or maybe it was a little part of it. But what happened is, because the upper-level winds are so strong, blowing over the top of this like this, it's tilting the storm so that that little thing is not what we're looking at in terms of tracking the center of the storm down on the ocean. So that's what we need the hurricane hunters for. Thankfully, they were out there today to send us that data, and then we have a really good idea of exactly where this thing is tracking. All right, right now we have this band of rain that is over most of the islands, and you can see this intense rain up here that has passed over Kauai and has now moved on to the west, and that's sort of a combination effect. That's the winds coming around like this around the hurricane, but also the strong trade winds coming this way. So they kind of converge right in here, and that's why already they've had big rain on Kauai. They actually had some flood alerts and so forth already, and the storm hasn't even gotten there. Here you see the radar out of Kauai, just seeing the northern half of Hurricane Lowell as it moves to the north. So we're going to have a very good track on it here this evening. Here are the winds right now, and you see, look at this, gusting to 44, a tropical storm force gusts at both Lahui and at Waimea, because we get a little bit of a southerly kind of fetch in here on the wind, and Waimea is kind of tucked around the corner around the mountain. So earlier, when the winds were coming more like this, that was very light over there. But now, all over the southern part of Kauai, the winds are picking up. And at Honolulu, they're getting a little bit more gusty, up to 26. This is the hurricane down here. So it's still a good ways offshore. It's still a combination of the trade winds, the typical trade winds, high pressure to the north, and the hurricane that's picking up the winds right now. So there's the cone, and the idea is that it continues to weaken slowly this evening. As we go through the evening hours, it comes up closer and closer to the islands there. That Monday p.m. is nominally 8 p.m. Hawaii time, so that's like 2 a.m. Eastern time, so we've got a ways to go there. And then as it goes past past it, continuing to weaken. But still, you saw that's a pretty healthy storm, and it's a pretty big storm. So still, these winds are going to come over the islands. Look at the models. Everybody agrees now that this is where it's going. The Google model has been wanting it to go right, and it did go right. And now, that right down the middle of the cone. So that gives us some higher confidence that now it's back on track, and we know where it's going. Now, the Google model tells us how wide the potentially damaging winds, in other words, the hurricane force gusts, are going to be, and you see they include both Niihau and Kauai. And on Kauai, you have that very tall mountain, a 5,000 foot mountain, and up the mountain, the winds are even stronger. So even if you get hurricane force gusts, and maybe you get 60 mile an hour winds down in the ocean, aloft, you're going to get hurricane force winds. They go over the mountain and come screaming down the other side. So this is where the worst winds are going to be, at the higher elevations on both sides of the mountain. Then in terms of just tropical storm force winds, 40 miles per hour or higher sustained, maybe gusting to 60, which can cause some problems. Notice Oahu is included on the edge of that. That's why tropical storm warning in effect for Oahu this afternoon. This dark blue area, that's the which you have to kind of draw a line there. This is all experimental. We just introduced this week. That's the hurricane force sustained wind, and you can see that Niihau is right in that. So I think they're probably going to get winds gusting to 100, 110, 20 miles an hour or something. It's going to be a bad, bad night and on that island, because the it's going to be all dark, and obviously this is going to knock out power. On Kauai, the winds are enhanced by the mountain. You don't have the big mountain on Niihau. It's only about 1,500 feet. Okay, so here's the timing on it. So the tropical storm force winds, that's the yellow here, you see, in the code up here. So that arrives at 6 p.m. Hawaii time. That's about midnight Eastern time. That is midnight Eastern time. And then we have the hurricane force gusts are just offshore at that time, and these are the hurricane force sustained winds. So let's go forward now to midnight Hawaii time, 6 a.m. our time, and that's when this storm is forecast to be kind of a beam of these islands. This is going to be the strongest push, not only of wind, but of storm surge into the south shores, the southern coast. And the southern coast is kind of an unprotected coast. It has beaches and things like that that aren't set up. They're not big rocky faces like they are on the north shore in the same way. So this is going to be provide flooding here, and this is when the winds are going to be strongest up on the mountains, and we'll talk about the rain in just 1 second. But you see, this is when the hurricane force gusts, and in the case of Niihau, sustained hurricane force winds over the islands with more aloft. And then moving past, so in the morning at 6 a.m. Hawaii time, now the winds are letting up. The back end of the storm is much drier, and so this is going to end pretty quickly, and it'll be gone by later in the day tomorrow. Okay, so then comes the rain. So that was all about the wind, and I mentioned the storm surge on the southern coast, but the rain is going to be a real issue, because, as I said, it's already been raining there, and now the tropical moisture comes, and it's driven by the hurricane's winds, and aloft, the really hurricane force winds, so you get these very strong rain bands, especially up the mountain, and all that water that falls up the mountain has to come down the mountain. We went through this just a month ago with Lala on the Big Island, and this is going to happen on Kauai. So hopefully everybody is out of the way of the gullies and streams and creeks and anything where water can drain, because that was what happened on the Big Island, and it was really terrible. You can see heavy rain on Niihau, but notice there's a little hill right there, relative hill compared to the mountains on Kauai, doesn't have the same enhancement as the big mountains. And on the Big Island, there's enough moisture being pulled north

0: very much on that island because no doubt it's still, you know, it's still a big disaster zone there.
1: Yeah, Steve? Definitely with a big island. Brian, I want to ask you a great deep dive on everything that we saw, the different components with the wind, the wave energy, the rain. Is there a part of the forecast where there's still some uncertainty in this next 10-hour window when we anticipate the worst of the impacts?
0: Well, I mean, you know, we can't be 100% sure that this is going to stay offshore. The odds are very high that the worst of it, the absolute worst of it, is going to stay offshore. But ni hao may get it. I mean, a little wobble, and it can make a difference in 30 or 40 miles per hour of wind, right? And, you know, not that many people live there, and hopefully they have safe spots there. It's, well, we don't really know a whole lot about what goes on there. And many of those people go to Kauai for safety and for other reasons, so hopefully they've evacuated. So I don't know. But that wobble is one thing. The other thing is the storm surge. And high tide is very early in the morning, like, let's say, for 1 o'clock. Mm-hmm. So this is going to come in near high tide. So exactly what's going to happen on that south shore, I'm pessimistic that this is going to be good. I just think it's going to be a bad, bad night on the south shore of Kauai when this big push comes in about midnight to 1 a.m. in the morning.
1: Agreed. Brian, well, we've been showing some of the visuals. You look, the beaches are exposed there on the southern side. Fox for the Hurricane Specialist Brian Norcross with a great deep dive on Lowell as it approaches the island. Brian, thank you for that unpacking of the newest advisor. We're going to continue with our extended coverage here with our team. Make sure you stay with us here on Fox Weather.

0: out into the water before Lowell makes its impact to Hawaii. Much needed information coming in out of the Pacific Ocean. So what we call in situ measurements, right? At the surface, how does the ocean feed these massive tropical systems, right? We know the warmer the water, the more volatile that these storms can get. They can go through that, in, you know, extreme rapid intensification that Lowell did earlier in its life cycle. But what does it translate to ultimately to these spots right here? This is Kekaha, Hawaii. This is on Kauai, the island there. You see the rough surf. And this is roughly about 270 miles away. And you're already seeing how rough the surf is. That is where Mike is going to be positioned late tonight as these impacts only increase and the concern ahead. So just look at this broad swirl and you can just see how powerful this storm is. And then you start looking at some of those outer bands and some of that rain that's been moving through on the northern side of the island. They have flash flood warnings that are in place, but they already have the hurricane warnings for Niihau and Kauai, Honolulu and Oahu, tropical storm warnings. This is a hurricane gust potential for Google AI, their model. And notice that Niihau and Kauai are in that area, which means even at the lower elevations, right? We're not talking about up at 5,200 feet. We're talking about those beaches where so many go to, even Labor Day, late in the summertime. All of this starts overnight tonight. This is 6 p.m. local time. And then you'll see the hurricane gusts start to come in, sustained hurricane force winds for Niihau. That's going to be right at midnight. That is right when we have both our team members up in action, showing you all of this unfolding. Here's the good news for many of those on the northern side of the island. By 6 a.m., a 12-hour window of time, a brute force moving through the Hawaiian Islands with the volatile wind and that wave energy, and then it releases out to the north and gets out of Dodge. It is a fast-moving storm. It is accelerating, but with that acceleration, it does bring momentum. And not only are we looking at intense wind, the wind, remember, generates wave energy and activity, and that is something that we'll be watching for as well. Coastal areas and those impacts on the southern and western side of the islands. Again, it is not just Niihau and, of course, those spots like Kauai. They are expecting the worst of it, but we do need to address what could unfold for those spots now to the east of there, right? As these, as Lowell has kind of moved a little bit the east, and so has the impacts. And we looked at the flood alerts that are in place for all the islands, and we do have a flood watch that goes through tomorrow. Again, remember, fast movement of all of this allows it to go through quickly. Because of that forward momentum, anywhere in yellow, up to 4 feet of that storm surge, they do have those impressive cliffs that could barricade a lot of this, but there still will be likely some impacts on those spots. But notice Oahu does have up to a foot. Now, I think the biggest concern will just be the onslaught of the wind and the rain all at once for those spots of Oahu due west. So that's going to be Honolulu, those spots like Kekaha, and then out through Niihau and those areas. By 5 a.m. local time tomorrow morning, you have the worst of it moving to the north, lingering showers there, and still with the wind impacting as the tail of the storm moves by, making it difficult for those communities that have no power to get the power restored. I know often in previous storms, they said, hey, be prepared for power to be out for at least 10 days, if not 2 weeks at times. Now, what we're looking at is the rain is substantial. For spots like Kauai, they've already at the very highest point have gotten 14 inches of rain since Saturday. They're likely to get another foot and a half to 2 feet, putting it close to that 40-inch benchmark. You get out towards Honolulu, about 3 to 5 inches of rain. You get spots outside of Lahaina, maybe another 3 to 5 inches of rain. And then the final spot, the Big Island, if you are back towards the east-facing portion of the mountain where you get this upslope, you could still get a foot of rain for those areas out on the southern side, and just shows you how massive of a rainmaker these events can be, even as they move quickly through.
1: All right, let's head back towards the lower 48. Southeast, get ready for some wet weather that's going to be heading your way. We have a front that stalled near the Gulf Coast, and it's setting the stage for a prolonged week of downpours across the region. Now, there is a light at the end of the tunnel. Take a look at this, a rainbow shining over Bradenton Beach. This was over the weekend, and it looked gorgeous, kind of set the tone for Labor Day weekend. But as we open this upcoming work week, things are going to be changing. You'll need the umbrella. You'll need the rain jacket. I know that they wear that in this part of the country. Not the case up towards PNW, but out towards the southeast, this is where we're dealing with a lot of rain that's going to be coming through the next couple of days. We already have a couple of showers and storms that have been poking through parts of Florida. Looks like a nice outflow boundary earlier today came through parts of southern Georgia and Florida. And then also a couple of thunderstorms back towards New Orleans. So that has been the case going through the course of today. We do still have a chance of seeing some thunderstorms that could be severe over the next couple of hours. A level 1 out of 5, mainly for damaging winds as we look at New Orleans out towards, say, the panhandle of Florida. Again, going into tonight, once the sun kind of sets, that really is going to be the end of the shower and storm activity for the course of today. We need that daytime heating to add to the instability in the atmosphere. Once we lose that sun, we no longer have that. So that's going to be kind of rounding out what happens tonight. Next couple of days, we do have a lot of atmospheric moisture around the region. So that could lead to a flood risk across some of these areas. You'll notice that deep shading of blue over Houston, New Orleans, down through most of the state of Florida. That's that moisture that the stationary front is going to be tapping into and bringing in daily rounds of showers and possibly even some strong thunderstorms, especially for Florida once we get into the deep end of the week. Tampa, looking at Friday, or at least through Friday, you have a chance of thunderstorms. Jacksonville, the same for you. And even New Orleans, the end of the week is where we have the repeated rounds of heavy rain that could lead to the flood risk. Looking at some of these totals, Florida comes out on top. We have a lot of that deep green, even some of that orange on the map. So that's an indication teetering along, say, 2 to 3, 3 to 5 inches of rain, especially for southern Florida. We have to remember that Florida has not had any tropical activity just yet so far this season. So the ground here is very saturated, or it's very hard. It's going to be a hard time absorbing a lot of this rain, and that's going to be where we have our flood risk that comes into play. Looking at Thursday, this is where we have the heaviest of the rain. Florida and New Orleans once again, or southern parts of Louisiana once again, right along the immediate Gulf Coast. We start to see things shift entirely to Florida by the end of the week. So Friday is going to be a wet one. If you're flying into Florida, if you live in Florida, you had those outdoor plans, please plan accordingly, because not only are we dealing with rain through the next couple of days, but then, as I mentioned, we've been dealing with a really dry stretch. So any rain that moves in on some of these areas could certainly lead to some flooding. Jacksonville looks pretty nice right now for your Labor Day beach day, but things change as early as Wednesday. Thunderstorms sticking around into early next weekend.
0: Hey, Kiana, let's talk about the busy weekend we just had with severe weather all across the country. We're going to check out some of those videos that you may have missed. Here's a moment from Carolina Beach. We had this dramatic shelf cloud that took over and barreled through the region on Saturday. This was that spot that was highlighted for severe weather. Remember, whenever you see one of those, that is indicative of a powerful wind event that's going to blast the beach. The last place you want to be is out on the beach where it kicks up sand and starts becoming blistering sand. All right, Brunswick County, North Carolina, though, they had intense wind and rain that ripped through. The area was under a severe thunderstorm warning and recorded wind gusts up to 60 miles an hour as this came in. Remember, this was that spot that we kind of alluded to early on that Saturday, you know, difficult when you're getting out and about, you know, for Labor Day plans, and you start seeing these storms coming in. This was Clayton, North Carolina, showing you some of that hail that's coming down. Not large, but enough. And when you're hearing it hit off the cars, a little too uncomfortable. I really feel like, hey, is this going to make dents? Are you going to start doing an insurance claim off of this? That's the type of, hail that we're seeing, marble size for those areas in Johnson County. Let's take it now into Alabama. Scattered showers and storms across scenes like this in Mobile. We got a waterfall effect going down the neighborhood steps. This was taken at the University of South Alabama, where you can see, again, the little waterfalls, as many were probably preparing for their first semester and getting ready for school, and now you're dealing with that. This is the way you get into class. If I was in college, I'd be saying, all right, that's enough. Class canceled. see you next week. All right. Gusty winds, though, whip through eastern Michigan. Yeah. Look, I'd probably be saying the same thing, right? Yeah. That massive tree coming down, tearing up the sidewalk. Look at that white truck that's off in the distance. Yeah, just hear Keon going, whoa, off in the background. I started thinking about this, and I don't know if it's because I'm like a homeowner. I'm starting to worry, like, am I liable for that? Am I going to pay for that person's truck? Like, you know, that tree was in my yard. Like, I didn't go over there and push it over. That was in Port Huron, though. That was Mother Nature blasting its way through the Midwest. We saw that day in and day out last week. Look at this. Paw Paw, Michigan. We start looking at that dark shelf cloud coming through. If you're wondering where Paw Paw, Michigan is at, it's on the southwestern side of the state. And it looks like it's over some rural terrain there. But tell you what, if you're in those homes, you don't like seeing that setting up. There's some lowering embedded in that. At times, there was some rotation in those storms. Now, residents of Fair Lakes, Virginia also witnessed a massive shelf cloud. It was all forming on Friday. And so you can see that. That's the belly of the beast right there coming through. I'm actually kind of surprised how calm it is on the surface as they were taking this video. Now, heavy downpours hit northern Colorado. This was actually last night. And you see that lightning that came through Johnstown as well. And then that crack of thunder. It's eerie, right? It's not even like there's no warning that comes in. You're just kind of watching this. And then look at the strobing effect. Blinding at first. And then if you notice, when that lightning came through, there was actually no rain in the parking lot at that point. All right, there's rain here. And then the lightning came through. Other parts of the state, including Denver, were dealing with extreme heat, though. That's what fueled probably a lot of those storms. 25 people treated for heat exhaustion and dehydration at a Garth Brooks concert. That included 3 people who were ultimately transferred to the local hospital there. Just trying to enjoy some good country music. Good old Garth Brooks. Yeah, the fire department out there handing out water. Now, similar situation, though, was felt in Tennessee as 21 students, they were treated for heat-related illnesses. That was in Knoxville. Rural Metro Fire Department responded to Carter Middle School for several cases of heat exhaustion as well. A lot of kids getting back into school, getting back into action, and forgetting, you know, drink water throughout all of this. Sending it into Utah, the fast-growing grass fire, and it was spreading across Weber Canyon. This was parts of I-84 that were shut down, and all because of that wildfire. Officials said traffic remains down to one lane in both directions, the mouth of the canyon there, as you're looking at how quickly all of this was growing. Now, as we show you how they were trying to battle that, you start seeing the aerial attacks. That's that fire retardant trying to stop that forward advancement right at the peak of those mountains and the peak of the wind. Firefighters were met with multiple hikers and bikers that were on that trail near the peak. Kind of the last place you want to be when you hear that there's an active fire that's ongoing. I want you to look at some of these aerial video that's coming in out of California. This was in Long Beach where it looked like somebody was parked in the ocean. No, it was just this coastal town that got hit by high surf and that major flooding all across the neighborhoods there in Long Beach. This was courtesy of Marie. It's an ongoing threat. We'll have more on that. Then sending internationally, we're going to eastern China where Typhoon Laudelle triggered deadly mudslides on Saturday. More than 200 rescuers were dispatched. At least 2 people were tragically killed and 10 were still remaining missing. We'll have much more on the tropics, especially Hurricane Lowell, as it lifts to the north. That's coming up here on Fox.

And welcome back into Fox with the Live. I want to show you some new video coming out of the Hurricane Hunters. Look at this. What they're doing right now is dropping buoys.

0: 650. Call now.
1: Welcome back into Fox for the Live. I'm Steve Bender. We're continuing our special coverage of Hurricane Lowell as it lifts to the north, and it really expects to make a direct hit for the northern side of Hawaii. We're looking at Niihau and Kauai in that spot where they could get the hurricane force gusts, if not sustained winds for Niihau, substantial amount of rain. But because of the eastward movement overall of this system, it's actually put areas like Oahu and Honolulu in the impact zone as well. So we got Katie Byrne and Mike Sadadel. They are on the ground. It is overnight tonight Hawaii time or tomorrow morning East Coast time that we're expecting the absolute worst. Both of them will be up and showing you those impacts. So I encourage you to wake up with Fox Weather first. And then we have our hurricane specialist, Brian Norcross, that's going to join us with those advisories and talk about the nuances and the changes. The overall changes that we have seen throughout the day today is a little more movement towards the east, which could lead to the expectation of more wind impact, rough surf, and even more rain for those Hawaiian islands. We're going to be diving deeper into those factors here in the hours ahead on Fox Weather. Of course, all eyes on Hawaii. It's bracing for that direct hit from Lowell with the wind and the rain picking up on Kauai. We have Fox Weather storm specialist Mike Sadadel. He's in Kekaha, Hawaii, with an update on the conditions. And Mike, since Saturday, we've been looking at the highest portion of your island, over a foot of rain already, and yet we have hundreds of miles to go. Walk us through what you've experienced there in Kauai.
2: You know, the highest point is 5,200 feet, and they've had over 600 inches of rain in 1 year in the past. So that's one of the wettest spots on the island. That's Waialili. That's the highest point there. Meanwhile, look at the surf behind us. High tide about an hour away, and you can see how the waves are crashing on the lava rock seawall up on the highway here, the coast highway. And it's going to be higher at high tide in about 12, 13 hours at 1:30 Hawaiian time in the morning. Remember, it's 6 hours earlier here in Hawaii versus the East Coast, 3 hours earlier than on the West Coast in LA. So what that means, you combine that with a surge forecast of 2 to 4 feet, that water is going to come over and into the roadways here. Not expecting any evacuations, but this whole area was basically leveled and hammered during Iniki, and that was 34 years ago in September. So we're in September. It's been almost 34 years ago to the date that this area was just pummeled by Iniki. This is not Iniki. It's not going to be as strong. It's down to a Cat 2 from an earlier Cat 4 and 5. Iniki came across as a 140-mile-hour Cat 4. But we're going to get certainly those tropical rain bands coming in. There is a hurricane warning for Kauai. That means we could get some hurricane-force wind gusts at 74 miles an hour or higher, and that could cause some minor structural damage, along with power outages. Last check, power outages have not really ramped up yet, but that's coming because of the worst of the storm here, Steve, is going to be later tonight and tomorrow morning Hawaiian time, and that's 6 hours again later on the East Coast. Daytime tomorrow. Unfortunately, the worst weather here will come in during the dark, and that is always concerning because if you're out, and you really shouldn't be, it's hard to see where the roads are underwater and where trees and power lines may be down. But Steve, keep in mind we've got you covered on Fox Weather and Fox News. Katie Byrne will be back on in the morning at 4 a.m. Eastern. I'll come back at 6 a.m. Eastern, and to translate that, that's 10 p.m. tonight in Hawaii and midnight tonight in Hawaii. So we'll be out in the dark in a safe location, giving you the best pictures we can with as much light as we can throw on the surf and the trees and the objects here on the south and west shores of Kauai. But this area basically is about as close as you can get to the center as it goes by here early on Tuesday morning in a weakening phase, but it has moved and picked up faster forward speed now. It's 17 miles an hour.
1: Yeah, that Steve. Forward speed, bringing all that momentum to you there in Kauai. Mike, I want to ask you, you have had great coverage throughout the day. I've seen you talk to quite a few people. What's the sentiment there for the locals as they brace for Lowell's impact tonight?
2: Well, we certainly have talked to a lot of folks that have been here a long time. One lady has been here her whole life. She's fifth generation Hawaiian, and she wrote out Iniki and Eva. Now, Eva did make a direct hit, but it went between the islands. But here on Kauai, she had just moved into her new home. And with that, It was pretty scary. The home was fine, but a lot of damage here. She talked about the tremendous flooding, and they were without power, I believe she said, for 3 weeks. And with that said, we don't expect the kind of damage and impact we had from Aniki. And by the way, they learned a lot of lessons. They learned a lot of lessons after that. They improved the building codes here after Aniki in 1992. So that obviously helps out situations, most like they did in South Florida after Hurricane Andrew, which, by the way, hit, I think it was 18 days before Aniki hit here back 34 years ago. Steve?
1: Mike, I want to ask you another question. You and I, the first time we had talked and you'd been in Hawaii to cover a storm, you were on the Big Island just outside of Hilo. Now you're on the northern side of the islands, vastly different. Each island's different, each storm's different. But I want to get your sense of what you're feeling there on Kauai leading up to it, how different it feels. Does it feel still like a fortress there, like you're protected, or is this a little more vulnerable?
2: We're pretty vulnerable here because we are going to be closer as far as, well, actually not as close. I've got to think of where we were. We were in Hilo, and here we're going to be about 100 miles from the center, actually about the same distance as we were on the Big Island. The difference here is, as far as the wind today is, we had protection until about an hour ago, the island blocking the wind. Now it's coming at us, Lihue getting the winds gusting to 46. But as that storm, as low goes by, the wind's going to veer around this direction and come right at us on the south coast. So that's why they have now the heavy surf warnings up. Wave heights 15 to 20 feet plus, not only here, but on Oahu, Maui, and the Big Island. Huge waves being propagated north. And although they won't get the wind in Honolulu or in Hilo or Kona, they will get rain. Even the mountaintops on the Big Island, Mauna Kea and Mauna Loa, will get over 12 to 15 inches of rain. But they will get big, big surf on those south and west facing shores on all the islands over the next 24 hours. Heavy surf and high surf advisories extend until Tuesday evening across the String of Pearls. So this is actually, this is the visual right now, the surf here as it churns up, as the swell comes in from Lowell, making its closest approach again after midnight tonight and early Tuesday morning here on Kauai and Niihau.
1: Yeah, you start thinking about this, Mike. I mean, this thing's about 10 hours out from making its biggest impact, yet you're seeing all of that rough surf, that energy these storms can churn up. An important kind of facet to all of this as it unfolds. And as Mike had talked about, he will be up again throughout the evening time, Hawaii time, to show you the impacts along with Katie. Mike, thank you for joining us here from Kekaha, Hawaii. We'll continue to talk with Mike through the evening time here on Fox Weather. All right, let's talk more about the anticipated impacts for Lola as it lifts to the north and impacts these areas like Poipu Beach, Hawaii, where throughout the last several hours we have seen people walking along the beach there. High tide is coming in. The surf is only becoming more and more rough and dangerous. I mean, they're looking at 20-foot waves that will start to form for these spots. Now, many of the Hawaiian islands are barricaded. They have these beautiful steep cliffs and jagged rocks that act as natural kind of speed bumps to that. But there's still going to be some of those impacts, and we've already seen it here with the outer bands as this lifts to the north. Significant rain that has already hit Kauai. We have two different storm reports that have come through the afternoon. You get out towards Princeville, and you have one of their roads on the northern side that is cut off. That's because of the river rising up towards the bridge. And then you go a little further to the south and east of there, and you start looking at more water that's over the road there and impacting those bridges. There's only so many different roads on these smaller islands. It becomes more and more difficult to move around. Why so many have been told, hey, just barricade down and brace for impact as it comes in overnight tonight, local time, throughout the early portion of Tuesday. Hurricane warning in place for Niihau out towards Kauai as they take that direct hit from this storm because of how close they are to the right-hand side of all of this. Now, when is the worst of it expected to come in? 11 p.m., midnight to 1 a.m. local time. Look at this. You have spots in Niihau where they're looking at 100-plus mile-per-hour wind. And that's hurricane force gusts that are possible at the surface, right? And that does extend out towards Kauai. Now you fast forward till 5 a.m., you can start seeing it lifting to the north. You still have lingering showers that's going to be dumping several inches of rain and truly starting to see the impacts weaken as you move through Tuesday late afternoon, evening time, local time. So truly it's about a 24-hour event as we move from here on out. You still notice, though, that the winds will kind of linger around. Now, wind is not only that direct impact, but it creates the lever arm where you can have rough surf. That's why they have the storm surge forecast in place up to 4 feet. Notice Oahu and those spots, they have up to a foot. Now, look at this. Waves up to 30 feet now for Lihue in those spots of Kauai and Niihau. And then you go all the way out here. I mean, island, the big island. Hundreds of miles removed from that and still could have waves up to 14 feet. Look at this. This is overnight tonight, local time. That field of white and gray. That's where you have that massive wave energy as it comes in with these storms that churn up a lot of energy out of the Pacific. Now, that's one element. The final element to all of this is the amount of rain. Flood watch issued for all of the islands. As you look at spots on the northern side, out towards Niihau and Kauai, where we said the direct hit, you're still looking at, we'll zoom in on this, a foot and a half to 2 feet of rain. Where we stand as of this point, they have already gotten over 14 inches of rain since Saturday on these spots on the highest point of Kauai. So there's a lot, and it's all dependent on the track in its ripple effect. So I want you to hear from the National Hurricane Center director. That's Michael Brennan. He was on earlier about this overall track and what we could anticipate. Take a listen.
0: Where it goes in between those two points will make a big difference into what the exact impacts are as we get into Kauai County. If it sort of makes a more rounded curve, it could still end up over here where we're forecasting it, but get a little closer to those islands in the meantime. That's why we got that hurricane warning in place. You know, it's not going to make a huge difference on the direct impacts at this point. It's going to be multiple dangerous impacts there, you know, from the rainfall and the, you know, coastal flooding, inundation, the huge breaking waves, and then the wind, and then, you know, the wind interacting with the topography. You know, you go into Kauai, the highest mountains are about 5,000 feet. So you're going to get much higher winds, especially in gusts on those islands at those high elevations.
1: And so now we're going to talk more outside of those spots on the northern side of the island change and talk about more to these areas to the east, because that was the important update with this eastward movement with Lowell overall leaning on the eastward side of the cone. At least you start looking at Oahu and Honolulu. Now 3 to 5 inches of rain anticipated there on top of everything they've had. Spots of Maui that could get up to a half foot of rain, if not more. And then you get down towards the Big Island where you have those winds and the southeastern side of the mountains, which could take the direct orographic lift in that steep terrain that could squeeze out up to a foot of rain on top of that. So it's beyond just those spots on the northern side, even though that's likely where you're going to have the biggest type of threat and impact. Lihue, that is on Kauai, look at their extended stretch. So tomorrow, yes, they're going to have the rain, but notice even afterwards, lingering showers Wednesday and Thursday may hamper any type of recovery if there is any needed after Lowell. Looking out into the Atlantic, it is quiet. Nothing happening. We didn't have that last year or in 2024, which means we are now setting up for a rare type of 3-year stretch of no activity on Labor Day. We're going to dive deep.

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1: And welcome back into Fox Weather Live, showing you, of course, what low looks like from satellite imagery, right? We talked about the categorization. That's from the Saffir-Simpson scale, sustained winds. But when you just look at the eye test, you have an absolute monster of a storm that's lifting to the north and northeast, which puts Kauai and Niihau with a direct hit. They're on the right front quadrant of that momentum is going to push through. Not only are we looking at hurricane force gusts possible for the islands there, but a substantial amount of rain. They're not alone, though. You start looking at Oahu and Honolulu. They are now in that shield where they could get tropical storm force winds and a significant amount of rain. We do have some flash flood warnings coming in on the northern side of Kauai, north of Lihue in those spots. And early reports and indications, you do actually have in Princeville one of their roads that are closed. You have water that's going up towards the bridge. Now, imagine the road network is not dense here. And once you shut down one, this may cut off a lot of people. They are trying to get people inside, of course, and away from this because it's only going to deteriorate. We know high tide is coming here in the hours ahead, which would only accentuate that rising water coming in from the surf. Either way, this is going to be moving really fast towards the north. Major impacts expected late tonight, overnight, East Coast time, and for Hawaii, of course, as we look at our teams there on the ground. Now, the real story of today, though, has been kind of this eastward movement that we have seen out of Lowell. And why that's important is because now that puts other spots on the Hawaiian Islands in the impact zone. So notice all of them are under a flood watch. This is, of course, on Oahu. That visual there, gloomy skies as of right now. There's the flood watch that goes in place all the way through tomorrow. Do notice that Oahu is up to 1 feet with their storm surge. Many of these spots are barricaded with their islands. As this lifts, you'll see the focal point comes in and Niihau out towards Kauai. This is going to be 9 to 10 p.m. local time. Katie and Mike will both be on Fox Weather. Fast forward 6 hours and you get East Coast time. So that's roughly 4 to 5 a.m. Fox Weather First will be up with action, showing you those visuals as it unfolds. And then through the morning time, you're going to see the conditions continue to be very aggressive when you're looking at hurricane force gusts, rain. But by tomorrow afternoon, East Coast time, a lot of this is going to be well to the north. And then we're going to be looking at the impacts and how many power outages there are. Are there any flood reports? I do want to show you that in Kauai, they've already had over 14 inches of rain on the northernmost portion of this. It goes up 5,200 feet. They're expecting potentially another foot to a foot and a half. That puts you back into that 35 to 40 inch rain. Honolulu, they could get 3 to 5 inches of rain. Out towards areas of Maui, you start looking at, again, a half foot of rain, and even the Big Island, especially the southern and eastern facing beach or mountains and foothills, could get up to a foot of rain, a significant threat over the next 24 hours here in tropical paradise. But they're not alone with these storms that are brewing. Let's talk about the lower 48. Kiana, some action here on this Labor Day.
2: Yeah, Southeast, get ready for a wet roller coaster ride. The next couple of days, we do have a front that's going to be stalled out across the Gulf Coast, and it's going to set the stage for some prolonged downpours. Enjoy the sunshine that we have, the last little bit of it for the holiday, because as things kind of get set through the next couple of days, we're going to be watching rounds and rounds of flooding rain possible across some of the same areas. Here's where we stand today. We do have a level 1 out of 5 for severe weather expected. This is going to be for southern portions of Louisiana, back towards Mississippi, even including parts of the Panhandle, Florida, up into Mobile, Alabama as well, mainly for damaging wind gusts. So as these storms kind of get rocking and rolling tonight, that's where we're going to be watching for the chance of some of those gustier burst of storms to kind of come moving through. Elsewhere, we look at Florida, where we're watching this round of showers and thunderstorms really taking shape. Orlando, Tampa, that's going to be the case going into tonight. Overnight hours, we calm down nicely. But then as we head into tomorrow, some daytime heating gets into place. That instability starts to work its way through. And we're watching another round of showers and storms there, too. With this ongoing pattern, the next couple of days, we do have to watch for a secondary threat that may not be up across the board the entire time, but I want you to keep it in mind, a flash flooding threat threat that's going to be in place. We could see excessive rainfall with some of these storms, especially in those areas that are prone to flooding, and especially where we have a lot of this Gulf moisture kind of just hanging around. So Florida, both east and west coasts of the state, up into the panhandle by the time we get into the end of the week. Houston back towards New Orleans, there's a lot of atmospheric moisture. And when we have a stationary front that kind of just sits over some of the same areas, it taps into that moisture. It adds the instability in place. We have these thunderstorms in place, and that's going to be the case going into at least about Friday in some areas. Notice that going through the rest of the week, especially the farther east we get, we watch these chances of showers and thunderstorms just continue to take off. Tampa watching storms all the way up into Friday. Same could be set up into Jacksonville. Florida does get soaking wet, and it is well-deserved because we haven't had much activity in terms of tropics. So now with all of this rain coming through, we do have some totals coming in, teetering along 3 to 5 inches in some areas. And of course, a lot of folks are probably looking for that as we've been dealing with some of our driest conditions so far this year across the state.
1: Yeah, and Kiana, a big component in that, a driving mechanism, is going to be this high pressure. If you are west of there, we're looking at intense heat. So let's prepare everybody for after the holiday. What are you going to expect for the rest of the week down south in the Midwest? As, yeah, I know Labor Day may be the signal that summer is coming to an end, but we're looking at some intense heat, triple-digit heat that's going to blast the central U.S. And so, again, courtesy of this high, that's what's feeding that moisture down in the southeast. But notice everywhere west of that I-35 corridor, they have all of those chevrons, those icons, indication of record-setting temperatures. Here's those alerts, over 70 million in some type of heat alert through tomorrow. And notice that Kansas City in that extreme heat warning down towards Springfield and into the Ozarks. What does that translate to? Oftentimes we get these alerts and then we're saying, okay, just tell me the damage, right? How bad is it going to get? You'll see those temperatures easily climb into the lower 100s, Wichita, 105. That's not going to even talk about the heat indices, what it actually feels like outside. We could add a couple of degrees to that because of the dew point and the humidity. Oftentimes with these type of events, it's the longevity of it. It's not just a one-day blast. It's a 2, 3, 4 day plus extended stretch of intense heat, and that's likely to continue all the way through the rest of the work week. All right, we got some big events that are still ongoing. A lot of people going out to, especially when you got time to get out to. This is Columbia, South Carolina over the weekend. The Gamecocks, they had some intense heat. We were just talking about it, right? South Carolina Gamecocks defeated Kent State Golden Flashes under sweltering conditions. The heat index got to 110. Bleachers were half empty as fans left to seek shade. Tulsa's Chapman Stadium also saw record heat over the weekend. Take a listen to this moment.
0: All right, it is 11:47. Let's take a look at turf temperature. 153, and we're still multiple hours away from kickoff. All right, let's give an update. Right, what are we at? 71 minutes before kickoff. Woo! Atta baby!
1: Woo! That hits different when you get tackled and then you're buried into the turf and the turf ends up burning you as well. Maybe you're fighting out in the trenches, O-line, D-line, and as you're getting down into your stance, you just feel this radiating heat. You can barely breathe out of your face mask. That was what it was like for many of those players in college football over the weekend. What are we seeing for tennis, a more leisurely sport, unless you're playing for 4 or 5 hours straight at the U.S. Open? Notice that we have a low risk of weather impact. Absolute dynamite conditions for us here in the Northeast. By the latter half of the week on Thursday, an outside chance that maybe we see some of that rain that starts to move in. These, of course, can fluctuate, and there could be a lot of change in that, of course, in the days ahead. I want to talk about what's happening this upcoming Wednesday. We actually have NFL football, the kickoff of the season, on a Wednesday night. It's a rematch of the Super Bowl as you look at the Patriots taking on the Seahawks at Lumen Field in Seattle, Washington. This is going to be 8:20 p.m. Eastern time. And, I mean, weather-wise, couldn't ask for better conditions there to kick off the National Football League's season. As you'll see, temperatures are into the mid to lower 70s. Of course, whenever you talk about the Pac Northwest, any lows that are coming off of the Pacific, setting up off the Puget Sound, that could create a big wind tunnel north to south. But notice the wind parameter is only 5 miles an hour. So that's minimal risk there and a great way to hopefully start our and kick off our coverage for the NFL this upcoming season. Well, our coverage continues as we are committed to being your Hurricane HQ, and we are all in on Hurricane Lowell. We got our teams that are in place, Katie and Mike. Mike's going to get his updated reports tonight, and then they're both going to be up early. Local time, it's actually midnight, right? It's overnight. Then we have our exclusive analysis coming in from Brian Norcross with each and every advisory, each and every adjustment, what you need to know about Lowell. That's going to be coming up

0: Fox Weather is your Hurricane HQ. Welcome into a special edition of Fox Weather. And now you can see the red colors in the studio. That means that something must be going on. And yes, we have a hurricane that's approaching the coast of the United States. Hawaii, the Western Islands are really going to have to watch this through the overnight into the morning tomorrow as Hurricane Lowell is making its final approach. It's been losing a little bit of strength. I think it's going to lose more strength as it moves farther toward the north. You know, luckily it's moving at a pretty decent clip, but Kauai, I really do think we're going to have some pretty significant impacts there. Not only the rain, but also some really strong wind. That's Hanalei up on the north side of Kauai. And we're starting to see the conditions deteriorate there. We're going to be with you here over the next several hours watching this storm as it makes its final approach. Well, at the 8 p.m. advisory, Hurricane Center analyzed Lowell at 110 mile per hour sustained wind. Remember, that's the maximum sustained wind in a very small area right in that eye wall, right in the center of the storm. Now, you may notice the eye of the storm not looking quite as pretty as it did, at times yesterday and over the last several days when it was farther toward the south, much stronger, over warmer water, you know, much more well put together. This is still a powerful storm, don't get me wrong, and it's a large storm. You can see all the way out to the east, out toward the Big Island, we've already been getting some rain. We had a flash flood warning in Oahu yesterday around this time, so we've already had some flash flooding. And we're starting to get a pretty decent view of this on radar. And I think that's going to be a kind of a fun progression to watch tonight as the storm starts to get closer to the radar sites. Remember, with these Weather Service radar sites, the farther you get away from the site, and we have one on Kauai, the farther you get away from the site, the higher up in the air you're seeing, and it has a certain range. Now, this is a composite radar view, and really just over the last hour or so, this is a two-hour loop, you're starting to be able to see maybe the outer part of that eye wall there. And so that can give you a pretty good idea of the direction that it's moving. I say we bring in Brian Norcross, our hurricane expert. Thanks for hanging out with us late at night here once again, Brian. So I'm sure you've been looking at these radar trends too. Now, I don't know if this is the placebo effect because, you know, for a good chunk of this morning and last night, everything was supposed to be going north and then it kept kind of sliding a little farther toward the east. Is it just me or does that look like it's got a bit of a north-northeast component to it still, or is it too far away to make a judgment there?
1: No. I think it is going just a little bit east of north, but yeah. The thing that's steering it is well to the north, right? And it is supposed to start deflecting it back to the west before it gets up to the island so that it's making a kind of a slow arc offshore. The hurricane hunters went out there and they're not there right now. They're heading back out again, but they found the strongest winds on the right side. I don't know, maybe 40 miles or so to the right of the center. It was a band of very strong winds there. And then the winds taper off reasonably quickly after that. Now, well, I think what you're seeing, or I don't think we have a well-defined eye here anymore because the upper-level winds from the southwest are so strong that they are really tilting the system over pretty good. So what you see on the radar, as you say, is kind of a loft. I don't think that what is at the surface really corresponds with that. And when the thing is really tilted, you know, you have fragments of an eye wall is the best you can do. And I suspect that's going to be on the north side. So I think that, you kind of make a little bit of something coming into the view there, just above what looks like, or just to the upper right of what looks like might be the center. Mm-hmm. That might be a fragment of the eye wall. But in any case, the system is sort of coming apart. But the big thing is it's going to be a duration here of a few hours, probably only a couple hours, of really strong winds from the south coming in here and blasting the tropical moisture against that mountain on Kauai. And that's really the big thing that's going to happen here tonight.
0: Yeah, I feel like
1: along with a storm surge, by the way. Oh, should mention that.
0: Yeah, no, I definitely want to get into that too. I mean, every time you have a tropical system, I try to get the point across to people, every tropical system's a little different. It has to do with the area that it's hitting, right? Mm-hmm. Like, what is that area susceptible to?
1: Right.
0: You know, how far away from the center are you from the storm? How is this exact storm behaving? You know, I'm always talking about three things. We've got the wind, we have the rain, and then we have the storm surge. Now, let's start with the storm surge. I do think the wind and the rain is probably going to be a bigger problem, but you know, I like to look at this little map of Kauai here. Right now, the wind is coming in out of the east. As the storm continues on its final approach, the wind's going to shift a little bit more, so it's not quite so much out of the east, but more out of, like, the southeast and maybe even the south for a couple of hours. And I'm looking at the terrain down here. First off, what I notice is that there's just, I mean, it's just a huge mountain, basically, the island. But there still are some low-lying areas here. How do these types of, how does this type of terrain handle storm surge? Can it still be really bad in the low-lying areas?
1: Yeah, on that south coast, because the south coast is not like the north coast. The north coast is constantly getting blasted by trade winds and big waves and all that kind of thing. The south coast has these harbors on it, and that's where people park their boats, and there are beaches and things like that. Now, it goes up reasonably fast after that, but not, you know, there's space down there before the mountain goes almost vertical behind it. So the south coast is really quite vulnerable in those scallops. You see all those scallops along there?
0: Yeah.
1: That will enhance the storm surge. And this is going to come in close to high tide. High tide is after midnight. It's after 1 a.m. And it looks like the peak of this is going to be midnight to 1 a.m. So, you know, it's near high tide. If the storm, if the hurricane center is right and their modeling is outstanding on storm surge, is going to push the ocean water up to 4 feet above normal. So that number, the top number, is if it happens at high tide. So close to that, 3 to 4 feet above normal. And then you have these huge waves on top of that. So the big damage will be done by the waves, but they sort of start from an elevated ocean. And, I really think on that south shore, we're going to see significant damage from the storm surge.
0: Yeah, kind of fascinating to look at the way that these little kind of rivers, I guess whatever you want to call them, inlets, it comes off of the ocean. Like you look at Hanapepe, that's one spot where, you know, obviously that river is likely going to rise as the surge comes in from the south. But then you look a little bit more closely at it, and I'm not sure exactly how accurate this mapping is. I would imagine it's pretty accurate, but I mean, gosh, I mean, you start to go up in elevation almost immediately, but then I would imagine that probably causes more issues with the rain, whereas it may protect you a little bit from the storm surge as compared to like the Louisiana coastline in a lot of spots. You've got this terrain inland, the rain starts to fall, and then gravity's going to have to take it down at some point. So I imagine mudslides and landslides could be an issue too, right?
1: Yeah, especially on the steeper slopes going up, because the heaviest rain will fall up high on the mountain where it's like a big sail and it catches the tropical moisture. But that Hanapepe place you're talking about there, that's a harbor, and when the wind is coming in from the southeast, it's going to pile water in there. So then if it rains up the hill, the water is not going to be able to drain down in there. I mean, that's the way Hawaii works, right? And we saw that, unfortunately, with Lala just a month ago, is that it rains up the hill. Well, that has got to come downhill. And, you know, and it, where it comes downhill and it's going the opposite direction, trying to drain into water that's elevated and pushing the other way, then you get coastal flooding. So the neighborhoods you were showing that are up the hill, I don't think they're going to suffer from storm surge. They could have a flooding problem if they're near where that water is going to drain. But the infrastructure that's right at the coast, there's a coastal highway there, there's just to the west of there, and around those harbors and beaches and whatnot, you know, all that stuff is really vulnerable tonight, and we just hope that they've, you know, gotten whatever they can off of there and away from there, to get it out of the way of this elevated water and huge waves that are coming later on.
0: Well, it looks like it's moving at a pretty decent clip. I imagine that's in our favor to some degree, especially when it comes to storm surge,
1: right?
0: Because, you know, as we know, when the storms are moving a lot more slowly, and especially when they're a lot larger and you're pushing that water up into the harbors for a really long time, that can exacerbate the problems. But you think we have any more surprises from here on out? I mean, this cone looks pretty locked into me. You know, obviously the track's going to go a little farther east than it looked last night. We're a little short on time, by the way, but I just want to get your thoughts on the extent of the wind here.
1: Yeah, so Niihau is going to get blasted, I think, by this. Kauai has the big mountain to catch more wind. So that kind of enhances the wind on Kauai, both on the windward side and then over.

0: the more direct effect from the storm, because the center is not going to be that far offshore, probably 40 or 50 miles offshore at the most.
1: Man, I mean, this is going to be a statewide storm. It's really fascinating to see, even though maybe the core of the storm or the strongest wind is going to be, you get some tropical storm gusts, maybe even sustained tropical storm wind. We'll see what happens on Oahu. It certainly probably won't be that windy farther toward the east, but the rain bands extend so far toward the east. We're just getting started here. Brian Norcross, our hurricane expert, we'll talk to you again coming up in just a little bit. We appreciate the time. Yeah, we've got a long night ahead. Several hours here as Lowell is making its final approach here toward the Hawaiian Islands. Remember, Kauai, Niihau, these are the islands that are going to take the hardest hit. Now, I think we're still going to have some impacts out toward Oahu. We have a tropical storm warning there, but we have hurricane warnings that have been issued for Kauai and Niihau. So it's a pretty big deal. That's a pretty big deal. We've got flash flood watches. Our flood watches basically across the entire state of Hawaii. And yeah, guys, this is going to be something we call a direct impact. I mean, we can get into the minutia of this a little bit later on. I actually wasn't even going to talk about this, but for some reason it just came to my head. So the definition of landfall, a landfalling tropical system, is when the eye, let's say for Kauai or something, let's say the eye of the storm, the center of the eye, actually makes it out over land. That's the definition of landfall. But there is actually technically a definition for a direct hit, which this is going to be for Niihau for sure, and likely for at least the western side of Kauai. It's basically when a storm passes within a distance equal to twice the radius of maximum wind. So, you know, basically within 90 miles or so of the center of it. So this is going to be a direct hit. That's a long story short. I won't spend any more time on that. I don't like to get into the confusing stuff. I just want to focus in on the actual impacts. After the break, I'm really excited. We're going to talk to a meteorologist from the National Weather Service in Honolulu. I love talking to these people that have so much local

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1: Fox Weather is your Hurricane HQ. There's a live shot of Kalua, Hawaii. That is on the island of Kauai. And that's one of the islands that's going to take the hardest hit from Hurricane Lowell as it likely passes to the west. You know, I got to say, earlier on today, you know, I'm waking up, going through my morning routine. I'm kind of looking at some of the models, and I keep seeing this eastward jog. And I recall having the thought this morning, is this going to end up like a total surprise? Is this going to continue to go toward the east? Are we going to end up with like a landfalling hurricane here? At this point, it does not look like that's going to happen. It seems to have kind of figured itself out a little bit. The hurricane hunters were out there, and they found some things to show that really the center of the storm was actually a little bit farther toward the west than it was appearing based on some satellite data. This is why it's so important to fly the planes into the storm. But we're already starting to see some pretty big wind gusts, Lihue gusting up to 44. So remember, when it comes to tropical storm force wind, the definition of that is 39 miles per hour sustained or more. Now, we sometimes will just, you know, it's kind of freehand, kind of slang, whatever. Tropical storm force gusts, 39 miles per hour or more. It's not technically tropical storm force conditions. Either way, Kauai and Niihau are both under a hurricane warning, meaning that we could see some sustained wind 75 miles an hour or more. Let's bring in a meteorologist from the National Weather Service in Honolulu, Ian Morrison. Thanks a lot for the time. I know you guys are super busy tonight. So you think any more surprises from here on out? I was talking to Norcross last block. We're just starting to be able to see the center of the storm on radar, still kind of far away. But from the initial, I don't know, hour or so of that radar data, you think we're still on track with the north movement, or are you seeing too much of an easterly component?
2: Yeah, good evening over there. I'm hoping there's no more surprises, that's for sure. And we had those kind of every 6 hours we saw the track forecast moving a little bit more east, a little bit more east. So now we seem to be back in the center of the cone. So I'm pretty happy about that. Otherwise, like you said, we're kind of right now, all the preparations are done. Winds are ramping up. The waves are ramping up as well. I was just checking the buoys on the south side of Oahu, and they're like almost straight up and down in the amount they're going to increase overnight. So it's going to be up to 20 feet on the buoys. So that's means those waves are going to be 20 to 30 feet coming into the south shores. And that's our first impact. And then we have the winds and the rainfall, which you guys have covered so well.
1: No, I appreciate that. I mean, one nice thing about the storm being way out in the central Pacific, normally during the time of this show, we don't have much use for the visible satellite. But now this is actually a current loop, and it's kind of cool to see. I mean, the eye is obviously very shrouded. It's starting to encounter a little bit more wind shear. It's getting over some cooler water. You know, still a pretty decent hurricane, but, you know, we've talked about this. It's going to lose some strength as it moves up toward the north. But, of course, you know, when you've got these little islands like this, I just feel like the tiniest little change in direction, like something like that, would be a much different scenario than even if it was like 25, 30 miles to the east. I mean, how do you guys handle these little changes in the forecast between you and the National Hurricane Center? What's that communication like?
2: Yeah, we're back and forth. We have tag ups every 3 to 6 hours, depending on what's going on, whenever there's a system in the Central Pacific. So there's a lot of back and forth communication with the Hurricane Center. And you're right. I mean, we're such a small islands to hit in the middle of a large ocean that any little bit of a difference in that track, like we were seeing earlier today with that eastward jog. So that makes a huge difference in the impacts of the islands. And it's going to play itself out tonight as Lowell moves either right next to Niihau or just off to the west. It's going to play a big role in the winds. And even now on Oahu, we have that warning up since this morning. So we're expecting all of that to come in later on tonight.
1: So I've been looking at a lot of the different forecast models with this. Obviously, there's a lot more agreement. You know, a couple days ago, maybe I was a little hesitant to show a model like the HAFS. But, you know, now that we're this close to it, and I feel like it's a model that generally handles systems pretty well after they've already formed, you know, this is a darn close shave here, Ian. And, you know, this is actually just forecast wind speed, so sustained wind. I have another one that I can show the gusts. But I just wanted to give people the idea of what the wind field is going to be like with this storm. Even as it's weakening, I don't think it's out of the realm of possibility that Kauai does see maybe a sustained 70-plus. What do you think the observations are going to look like when this is all said and done?
2: Yeah, I think we're going to hit that sustained winds for hurricane strength, or at least close. We'll get 70, 75 probably at the Lihue Airport. And of course, that could be a little bit of a terrain-induced acceleration as well, but it's still going to count as hurricane force. But the impacts are going to be felt all across the island. I mean, we're going to see, even with Lala, when it passed by Oahu, it was about 50 miles to the south, and we had numerous roofs that got blown off, power outages across the island. So the impacts are going to be pretty huge with this one.
1: Yeah, I also wanted to get a little bit of the local knowledge here. I did talk with Brian Norcross about this during the last block, too. But just the terrain with Kauai especially, and, you know, I think a lot of people know that it basically is a mountain, right? I mean, like, the center of it is a mountain. And I think there are a couple of interesting things meteorologically about that. You know, first off, the direction of the wind really matters, right? So I know now we've got the easterlies, so we probably have some enhanced rain rates along the eastern side of the mountains. Eventually, the winds shift to southerly. And this is where I'm kind of concerned, and I'm curious your thoughts on this, because, you know, I feel like we have a lot of low-lying terrain down here close to the coast, and then we're going to have a lot of rain that'll be falling up on the mountains, possibly enhanced by some of the orographic lifting. So this idea that we're going to have water that'll be being pushed inland up against the mountains, like kind of staying down in some of those communities, and then water that's trying to exit like this as it's coming down the mountains. I mean, what is the like the local terrain situation when it comes to the meteorology there? Is that kind of an accurate depiction?
2: Yeah, I think you got it pretty well right there. I mean, Mount Waialae is one of the wettest places on the earth. And if you add a hurricane to that, then it's just going to squeeze out all the water it can. It's very good at doing that. It's about 5,000 feet tall, and it's just the perfect height to get all of that water out of the atmosphere that it can. So that water's got to come somewhere, as you said. It's got to come down the mountain and along those southern communities. All of those stream gauges we have, those are starting to come up already. We've had the flash flood warning on the north side because of the Hanalei River is above a certain height, and it closes the roads when it does that. So those communities that are on the other side of the road, they're kind of get cut off during these situations. And they're fairly used to it. I mean, it happens more than a handful of times every year with the rainfall we get over there. But when you add those waves coming into the coastal communities on the south side and those low-lying areas between Kekaha and Poipu, then it's you have water coming from both ways and there's nowhere to go.
1: Look at this 88D radar loop here. We're really starting to get a pretty decent look at the core of the storm. A little too early to tell because it's still kind of far from the radar site, but the core of it not looking quite as symmetrical. Maybe, I mean, again, maybe a little too early to tell, but maybe you can explain what you're expecting as far as the difference between, let's say, some of these really far outer bands that we've been dealing with. And now you can finally see some of these, you know, kind of legit outer bands that are closer to the center. I imagine this is going to be a noticeable difference here over the next few hours, huh?
2: Yeah, I would expect so. With those we have that outer band that's trying to push into the Big Island, but we haven't seen like some of those huge rain rates so far, and we're hoping that continues, of course, because that's where Lala did its most damage on that southern slope of the Big Island. But with kind of the inner bands of Lowell, I expect those to start coming in later this afternoon, Hawaii time, and then later tonight as well. So those rainfall rates are going to go up dramatically with that. And we've had those hurricane hunters going in on an every 3-hour basis all day long. So that has been really huge data for us to see where the storm exactly is, pinpoint the center, and also see where those winds are extending from, which quadrant are those strong winds at. So as we continue to look at the hurricane hunter data and now the radar data, we'll be able to get those fixes down and see exactly where the storm's headed.
1: Yeah, this is going to be a heck of a storm. Now, I will say one thing. To me, it appears that this storm is moving at a pretty decent clip, like 15-plus miles per hour. I mean, I suppose it could be worse if it was moving a lot more slowly. Can you explain, like, how that helps the situation a little bit when the storm is moving more quickly?
2: Yeah, I mean, it's up to 18 miles per hour now with the last fix that we had. So with it speeding up, the bad part is that that front right quadrant, the wind speeds are stronger with the forward motion being added to the motion of the storm as it circulates around. So that's one bad part. But the good part is that the rainfall only has so much time for it to rain over the islands and before the storm is gone. So it's a good and bad situation.
1: Man, what a fascinating storm to watch. And again, I know you're so busy tonight, obviously, with what's going on here. It's not every day that you guys take a, well, I guess what will technically be referred to as a direct hit, even though it's not going to technically make landfall. But that's neither here nor there. I mean, you guys are doing a phenomenal job, and we really appreciate the time tonight. That is Ian Morrison from the National Weather Service in Honolulu. Great meteorologist. We'll have you back on sometime, man. Thank you.
2: All right. Thank you.
1: All right. Great stuff, man. We got some great guests here tonight. Yeah, we're going to keep going with Lowell here tonight. This is Waimea, Hawaii. I'm going to do my best on all the pronunciations. For some reason, Hawaii towns really trip me up. But I did get Ni'ihu. I practiced that one a lot. I was practicing that in the shower today before I came in. There's Kalua. I think that's video from our crew that's out there, right? That's from TJ, if I'm not mistaken. I think I saw it. It was, what's that? Was that Eddie? Yes. No. Oh, so I thought he was talking to me. See, I got this thing in my ear and then I keep thinking people are talking to me, but they're not. Anyway, you get the idea. The wind is pretty strong already and it's only going to get a lot stronger over the next couple of hours. Man, here we are in an El Nino year. We've barely had any action in the Atlantic basin. And here we are in the Pacific with what once was Carina. It's died down, no longer a tropical system. There's Marie. Still kicking. It's got the spiral galaxy look to it. But there's one that sticks out like a sore thumb compared to the rest. And it is headed directly in toward western parts of Hawaii. That is Hurricane Lowell. We've got coverage up the wazoo for this storm. I was just talking to Mike Seidel on the phone a little bit earlier. He's grabbing a little rest before the worst of the storm comes in. Katie Byrne and Mike Seidel are on Kauai. And so you will not want to miss their coverage early on tomorrow morning. Stick around. Fox Weather at Night will be right back after this.

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1: All right, we are tracking Hurricane Lowell tonight. And yeah, it's headed toward western Hawaii. This has been such a fascinating storm to follow. From several days ago when it wasn't even apparent that it was going to make this north turn to even this morning when the center of it was continuing to go farther east of where it was supposed to based on the cone. So there was a bit of an east shift today. Now, we're still not expecting a direct landfall, meaning the center of the eye is not likely to go over Kauai, certainly. I wouldn't be totally shocked if Niihau did at least experience the outer eye wall. If not, and I do think this is a pretty small chance, I don't think a landfall in Niihau is completely off the table at this point, but I think the chance overall is pretty low. This is a big sprawling storm. Obviously, the biggest of the wind impacts are going to be here in Kauai and Niihau. And by the way, if you're not familiar with this area, as honestly, I really wasn't, so I had to research this quite a bit. Niihau really doesn't have a very high population, right? So at least on Wikipedia, it says like 170 people live there, a lot of native people. And then Kauai is where you have like more of the population, kind of a big mountainous terrain type of area. But you do have some low-lying areas as the storm approaches along the coast, where I think we're going to get some pretty significant coastal flooding with that onshore flow. That's a live shot. You can see what it looks like on Kauai right now. And yeah, the palm trees are blowing. We're getting wind gusts over 30 miles per hour. And trust me, it is going to get a whole lot worse than that over the next several hours. Now, Hawaii time, you know, we're still in the afternoon, starting to get into the evening. They're 6 hours behind Eastern time. So what is that? 3 hours behind Pacific time? So one nice thing about that is we can actually still use the visible satellite because the sun is still out over there. It's not something we see very often during the time frame of this show, except sometimes in the middle of the summer, especially out in the western U.S. But there it is. And you notice the eye compared to yesterday, not as impressive. We've got a couple of things going on. It's starting to encounter a bit of wind shear. Okay, so a little bit of wind shear is starting to enter the picture. Tropical systems don't like wind shear. What is wind shear? It's when the wind's blowing in different directions with height. So it's starting to encounter like some stronger winds aloft, and that is starting the process of shredding it apart a little bit. It's still going to maintain pretty decent strength. It's not very strong wind shear, but it's enough that it's making the storm start to lose some of its strength. The other thing is, and we've always known that this is going to be the case, as it moves farther toward the north, it starts to hit cooler water. It's just, you know, Hawaii's in a unique spot. This is why the storms that come in from the south are typically the most dangerous, because usually when they come in from the east, they will encounter the cooler water much more quickly, and that makes the storms lose their strength. I mean, we've still had some landfalling storms come in here from the east, but it's usually a tropical storm. When you've got like a stronger storm, it usually comes in out of the south, and that's because the water's a little bit warmer down here. But at any rate, with the center within 200 miles of Kauai, you know, it's going to start to encounter some cooler water as it moves up toward the north. So let's zoom in on the forecast cone, and we're expecting by Tuesday afternoon a 75-mile-per-hour storm, so Category 1. Storm is moving at 17 miles per hour at last check, 17 or 18, something like that, which is very fast, which is a good thing because it means the storm moves through faster. But it can also be a bad thing because on that front right quadrant, we were just talking to a Weather Service employee about this. I thought it was a great point that he made. On the front right quadrant, when you have a fast moving storm, it tends to intensify that wind a little bit because you're also factoring in the forward momentum of the storm. When I say front right quadrant, I'm talking about kind of the top right part of the storm here when you're looking at it from above. So as this stuff all comes in, when it initially comes in, it will probably be worse than as it's pulling away. And that'll also be because it'll continue to weaken as it pulls away. So I think the worst of this is going to be when the sun goes down, basically, in Hawaii. From the time that the sun goes down until the time that the sun comes up is probably right about when the worst of the storm is going to be. Now, we're going to be covering this live here on Fox Weather. We've got Mike Seidel. He's out in Kauai. We have Katie Byrne that's out in Kauai as well. I just talked to Mike on the phone a little bit before the show, and he's going to rest up a little bit. It was funny, Chris. I was talking to Mike. I said, you know, you've been out in a lot of these storms. I feel like myself as a weather geek, I would have trouble sleeping while things are ramping up. You know, I'd be wanting to, you know, just watch the storm as it comes in. He's like, no, I'm getting my 9 hours. I've been through enough of these, you know, some tropical storms.
2: 9 hours.
1: 9 hours. He doesn't mess around. He's always got the oranges. Nobody's getting scurvy on Mike Seidel's watch. There's our team. And, of course, we'll have Brian Norcross throughout the entire thing as it's hitting the western part of Hawaii. Let's go to a clip from Mike Seidel a little bit earlier, actually. This was during Fox Weather Now, so a couple of hours ago. And you could even see when he was that far away from the storm, like it was really starting to ramp up, especially when it comes to the rain. Check this out.
3: Mike, you're as close to the core of this as anybody's going to get. What are you seeing now?
4: Well, we've got heavy rain right now, moderate to heavy rain, and we've had that on and off. This is going to be a precarious spot late tonight and tomorrow morning. Tide is just beginning to go out. It'll be the next high tide is at 1:30 p.m. The next high tide after that is 1:30 a.m. That would be probably the tide of concern.
5: For the worst of the weather is going to occur during darkness.
6: My wife just told me that several towns east of here are out of power now.
5: Already?
6: Yeah, already.
3: What's your plan for tonight?
4: We'll be back on at midnight Hawaiian time, 6 a.m. Eastern, to give you the best pictures. But boy, it is getting a little frisky now with the winds. We're probably getting gusting close to 20 miles an hour. So things are starting to, the wind's starting to rotate around more on the onshore direction here on the southwest coast. And by the way, we're about as close as we'll get to the center of low as it goes by.
3: Yeah, pouring already, and we know that this will get worse and worse as we move forward through the next 12, 15, 18. There's Mike Seidel. Hood up.
1: There you go. And so he was talking about the wind at that point, which was a couple of hours ago, starting to gust over 20. Now we're starting to get some gusts over 40, and we have sustained wind that's over, you know, up at least close to 30 miles per hour. So this is approaching tropical storm force wind. Tropical storm force wind is technically sustained wind of 39 miles per hour or more. Now, keep in mind here, the center of the storm still way down toward the southwest. Okay, so if we're this far from the center and we're already getting, you know, sustained 30 gusting to 45, I think it's going to be a hell of a night coming up here in Hawaii. This storm means business. It absolutely does. And it's not every day that you get this close of a pass. Now, I've been trying to, you know, it's really hard with these storms in Hawaii to try and find, like, the right analog. Like, what was the storm that came through that we can maybe compare this a little bit to? Iniki is really not a good comparison because it was stronger. It also came, like, directly into Oahu, so it was a little bit different. Like, here's Lowell versus Iniki. Excuse me. Iniki came directly into Kauai. It was not Oahu. But it was a little bit farther toward the east. It was a bit of a different type of situation. The one that I honestly think is the closest is Iwa. This was back in 1982, so this was even a couple years before I was born. But it had kind of that idea that it was coming in from the south and made a bit of a right turn. It's still not exactly the same, but the idea that it's a Category 1 with the center of it getting very close to Kauai, I think that's going to be probably our closest analog for anybody that remembers that storm. Now, you've also got to keep in mind, after this storm, after Iniki especially, the building codes changed on a lot of these islands. It's the modern era now. So, you know, whatever the damage was back then, imagine that this time around, a lot more of the buildings will handle the wind a lot better than they did back in the day. But this is going to be some serious wind. Now, I pulled some of these hurricane models. These are the nice high-resolution forecast models that the Hurricane Center puts out. And they happen to be really useful once the storm has already formed. Okay? So this is forecast wind speed. This is not wind gusts. This is just speed. Anytime you get up into this, basically look at this by saying yellow colors equals hurricane force wind. It's pretty darn close to that. So again, I think Kauai, there's a reason you guys are under a hurricane warning. And again, I think it's going to be the western part of the island, probably the southern and the western part of the island, that sees the biggest wind as this comes ashore. Now, again, this is midnight Hawaii time, so this is still quite a while. I mean, this is, what is that, about 9 hours from now? But that's probably when about the worst of the storm is going to be ongoing. You can see we'll have the onshore flow going on here. You know, wind maybe gusting over 80 miles an hour, certainly gusting probably up close to 100 or so high up on the mountainside. But you get down into the coastal areas, and the wind won't be gusting quite as strongly. Here are the forecast wind gusts. So that was sustained wind. Here are the gusts. Look at this. You can see how much wider of a swath that is of the 60 to 100 mile per hour wind. And close to the center of it, I mean, look at this. Niihau, you guys could see some pretty natural 100 plus mile per hour wind gusts. Look how close of a shave this is, guys, if this forecast model verifies, which is not an unreasonable solution here. 45 miles from Niihau and about 70 miles from the coast of Kauai. So this is going to be a very significant storm, I think, any way you cut it. And then look at some of these wind gusts even over here on Oahu as it kind of rolls up toward the north there. Could see some 50 to 60 mile per hour gusts. And so you remember last night, it was during this show when we had the tropical storm warnings that got changed to hurricane watches. And I specifically remember saying last night, okay, we'll see what happens tomorrow. Either they'll take those hurricane watches, and if the track wants to continue to trend east, they'll upgrade those to hurricane warnings. And if maybe the track veers farther toward the west, maybe they'll downgrade it to a tropical storm warning. But they're going to hold steady on the hurricane warning, and I don't disagree with that at all. I think that's the right thing to do. And they've actually added Oahu with a tropical storm warning. So what does that mean? Sustained 40-plus for Oahu. Sustained 75-plus, at least at some point, between Niihau and Kauai. So that's a big deal. That is a very big deal. Here's what it looks like in Kauai right now. This is in Kaloa. Which is, remind me, Chris, which side of the island? I looked it up before.
2: It's the southern side.
1: It's the southern side.
2: It's the very southern side.
1: And, yeah, the palm trees are showing the wind. It's going to get a whole lot worse over the next few hours. Be prepared. It's not every day we get a storm like this in Hawaii. We're just getting started. We got a long way to go here on Fox Weather at Night. Stick around.

0: immediate options to help you exit your solar contract.
1: Jeez, the hurricane hasn't even started yet. Listen to that wind. The wind and the sea, it really is a beautiful sound, man. I could sleep so well to that. Isn't that what you hear when you put your ear up to the big shells? You said you believe in that for a long time, right?
2: I did believe in it, but yeah. It sounds like it.
1: Yeah, it's a really cool sound. Kauai, Hawaii, just a great vacation spot. You know, lots of tourism there. Of course, a lot of, you know, locals as well. And it's not every day that you have to deal with a hurricane coming in. And this is a hurricane warning that is in effect for the islands of Kauai and Niihau. I have been saying it right, Sam. Get out of here. She says that I was saying it wrong. All right, so we've talked to some experts, some forecasting experts. We're going to continue to do that through the night as well. But I want to get the perspective of some of the people that are just there, you know. And we've got one gal that's going to hang out with us for a little bit here tonight. Bailey Garvin, thank you so much for the time tonight. I really appreciate it. I guess it's like afternoon there right now. So give us the situation. Are you just visiting Kauai? How long? When did you get there? How long are you trying to stay?
3: So I am visiting. We got here Saturday afternoon, evening-ish, and we plan on leaving Saturday morning. And it's been crazy, to say the least.
1: Yeah, I would imagine so. So which part of the island are you on? Because now I'm kind of curious. I almost want to give you like an individualized forecast because, you know, I hope people are taking this seriously. I think the water could be a really big issue, especially if you're on the south side of the island.
3: Yeah, absolutely. We're in Lihue, right off the beach. I'm not super familiar with all of it, but we're staying at the Banyan Harbor Resort. So we're right there. We see the ocean right out of our window. And yeah, we're nervous.
1: Yeah, you guys are on the southeast side of the island, so you will get some water coming in there. Maybe a little bit worse as you get farther down toward the south. But, what has this whole process been like for you? Because I know, like, it's almost been like watching a drama unfold meteorologically. You know, several days ago, we didn't really think it was going to make this turn toward the north. And then all of a sudden, all right, it's going to make a turn toward the north, but probably not going to get too close to Hawaii. And here we are. We're probably going to have the eye of the hurricane going like 60, 70 miles to the west of Kauai. How closely have you guys been watching the forecast and how have you been getting the info?
3: So I actually been following Kauai News Weather Channel. We've been watching it closely, especially as the time was leading up to our leave day. We were like really considering like outweighing the pros and cons, what we should do, what is safest for our family, bringing our kids here, bringing our kids into it, and talking to a lot of locals, a lot of people who travel here yearly. We've kind of heard mixed signals, like it's not that bad, it's not going to be that bad. And then some people are like, this could be really devastating. So we decided to go for it and hunker down and do what we need to stay safe and pray that it passes with minimal damage.
1: Yeah, I like the thought process there. It really does look like you guys gave it some serious thought. Did you end up bringing the kids or no?
3: We did.
1: All right. Cool. I mean, they're going to get to at least experience it.
3: Yeah.
1: I mean, look, the fact that the center is not going directly over, that does help you out quite a bit. The building codes are a lot better than they were back when some of these bigger storms came through in like the 80s and the 90s, the ones that we can compare this to. So, you know, I do think you guys are going to be all right. The thing that I don't like about this storm, though, is that I think the worst of it's going to be going on like directly during the overnight. Like once the sun goes down, the worst of it starts, and then it starts to improve after the sun comes up. We got a high tide cycle coming in a little bit after 1 a.m. You're going to try to sleep through this thing, or are you going to be like peeking out the window all night to see the water, etc.?
3: Yeah, that's funny you said that. I was literally just thinking about that. I'm like, how are we going to sleep through this? I don't think I can sleep peacefully knowing what's going on outside. So I think it's going to be a long night for all of us on Kauai. And we just pray that we all remain safe and that it passes.
1: Yeah, I think
3: so we'll see.
1: We will see. Exactly. And I don't think we're going to see any more surprises as far as the center of it making a big jog toward the east once again. You know, I mentioned this earlier. It's kind of nice. Normally during my show, which is like 9 p.m. to midnight Eastern, we can't see the visible satellite because it stops working after the sun goes down. But with this storm being all the way on the Central Pacific, we can use it. So we can actually see it really well right now. And to me, it looks like I think we're going to be okay here. You can see some storms wrapping around on the north side of it. You know, maybe a little bit of an easterly component, but I don't think you guys are going to take like a direct landfall. Hey, listen, Bailey, I know this is really nerve wracking. Just know that you guys are going to be okay. And I really appreciate you guys taking a few minutes to talk to us tonight. I know it's nerve wracking. We take trips with our kids all the time. And oh, man, what a tough choice, right? You got to pull the trigger or stay home. And I think you guys made the right decision. Maybe we'll check back in a couple of days.
3: Thank you. I appreciate it.
1: All right. There you go. Bailey Garvin. A tourist down there in Kauai, we've got coverage. We have our reporters that are out in the field. We got Katie Byrne. We got Mike Seidel. They're catching some Z's right now because the real action is going to be happening once the sun goes down in Hawaii. And so I'm going to say that'll be what? About, they're 6 hours behind us. So like 4, 5, 6, 7, 8. Probably about 4 or 5 hours from now is when the big action really starts. And then it'll last for several hours after that. Yeah, just a mesmerizing satellite loop here. And just to give you an idea here of how expansive the storm is, like I know we have a tendency to get very focused on the center. Where is the center of it going to pass? Because that has huge implications on the wind field, right? Which is a very important part of the storm. But you saw what Hawaii just went through a few weeks ago with Lala. And you know, this is a very expansive piece of moisture that's moving through the central Pacific right now. We've already had some pretty heavy rain as far east as the Big Island. I remember even last night at this time, Chris, right? Wasn't it Oahu that we had a flash flood warning last night,
2: right?
1: Yeah,
2: it was just north of Honolulu, and it kind of was the northern part of the island.
1: So point is that there is a lot of moisture to work with here, and this is going to be a big rain event really for the entire state of Hawaii. And, you know, the problem with these mountains is when you get the wind coming in out of a certain direction, it goes upslope on that side of the mountains, which would be the windward side of the mountains, and it increases the rain rates. So you see all this stuff. Like, if you look at Oahu here, if I was to zoom in on it, and we're just looking at, like, the moisture content here, if I were to go like this, and we see some of the terrain maybe, oh, that's going to make the things go too fast. But you get the idea. Just, you know that there's some terrain. The wind goes up the mountainside and it actually increases the rain rates on that side of the mountain. Now it will typically decrease the rain rates on the other side of the mountain because you get some sinking air as the air goes over the mountains. But at any rate, there's a lot of mountain meteorology in play here, and it's going to be kind of a fascinating set of circumstances to watch unfold. So just a reminder, hurricane warnings on tap for Kauai, Niihau, and tropical storm warnings for Oahu. So again, about 40 plus mile per hour sustained wind for Oahu. And I think at one point, and it may not last that long because the storm is moving pretty quickly, like 18 miles an hour last check. But I do think at some point that we'll probably see some 70 plus mile per hour sustained wind, which is a very big deal. Do not take that lightly. When we get severe storms that roll across, let's say, the plains in the lower 48, and you see like a video of a huge gust of wind that takes out a tree or like rips some roofing off, that's like 60 plus, sometimes 70 plus, once in a long while, 80 plus, and that's just one quick gust. So the thing that's so unique about tropical cyclones is that they can produce that kind of sustained wind. So if we get sustained wind, even sustained 50 plus is a very, very big deal. Now, it is Labor Day, and in a... Yes, we are here laboring, but I also want to draw attention to a huge hurricane, which is widely regarded as the strongest hurricane that's ever made landfall in the United States. That happened back in September of 1935. Chris was saying that we probably can't find video of this, and our amazing team behind the scenes has found video. Incredible. Look at this, 1935. Huge hurricane, though. This thing came into the Florida Keys. It was between like late August and September 10th, but it really came through like really around Labor Day, like between the 2nd and the 4th. So it is at least close to the anniversary. And because it's Labor Day, I wanted to draw some attention to this. I mean, imagine a situation like this happening. Imagine. And here we are this year with basically like nothing going on in the Atlantic. I mean, we had our little Gulf system not long ago, Edward, which I've almost forgotten about because of Lowell that we're tracking right now. And if I'm not mistaken, were there a couple of, yeah, there were a couple of, we jotted down a couple of facts about the Labor Day hurricane. 185 mile per hour wind gusts. So you want to compare that to something? Hurricane Melissa that just hit Jamaica last year. Remember how massive and devastating and perfectly symmetrical and just monster of a hurricane that was? This was like the equivalent of that hurricane. Remember, this was 1935. So this is, what, 91 years ago at this point? Over 400 people were killed. So one of the deadliest hurricanes that has ever hit the United States. And, you know, this hit around an area. There were a lot of World War I veterans that were around. They were among some of the people who died during the storm. And they called it the Labor Day hurricane because back in the day, in 1935, storms were not yet named. So I know we're pretty heavy on Lowell tonight, as should be the case. But I just wanted to draw some attention to this one, too, because it was a very devastating hurricane and actually the strongest hurricane that's likely ever made landfall in the United States. All right, here's some video from Hanalei. That is up on the north side of Kauai. And you can see those creeks and streams and rivers are already running pretty high, it would appear to me. And we have so much more rain to go. So much more rain to go. The QR code that's down at the bottom of your screen. I know we still got some daylight in Hawaii. Everybody's making the preparations. If you live in Kauai, you know, we're going to be here with you on Fox Weather. If you scan the QR code on your screen and you happen to have any videos or pictures that you want to share with us, we can get them on the air. And anything you guys can do to help us tell the story, we love to interact with you. If you have any questions about the storm, etc., just hit us up. We're here for the next few hours, and then we'll be back at it during the morning when the worst of it is ongoing. Don't forget, we got people out in the field, Mike Seidel, Katie Byrne. We'll hear from them a little bit later on, and they will be out in it during the worst of the storm.

0: 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Call now.
1: All right, this is a Fox Weather Alert. We have a hurricane that is barreling, at least in the general direction of some of the western Hawaiian islands. You may have heard of Hurricane Lowell. We've been tracking it for the last couple of days, and now it's getting pretty close to crunch time. It's a live camera. The nice thing about tracking Hawaii at this time is that, well, the sun's still up, at least for a little while longer, so we can actually just show you exactly what it looks like right now. That's on Kauai, and those palm trees are getting a little bit of a workout, not as much of a workout as they're going to be getting at points over the next several hours. And honestly, the timing on this really couldn't be worse because I think once the sun goes down, that's probably when about the worst of it starts. And then it starts to improve once the sun comes up. This is a fast moving storm, 18 miles per hour, which, you know, a couple of different things about that. First off, it can be a good thing because the worst of the impacts are not around for as long. But then the other thing is when you have a fast-moving storm, especially in the front right quadrant here, you also factor in the forward momentum of the storm, so it can actually add to the wind speed a little bit, even with a weakening storm. I say we bring in Brian Norcross, our hurricane expert, who is graciously hanging out late at night with us here. So we still have to wait a little bit for the 11 p.m. advisory. You know, maybe it loses a little bit of strength. Maybe it hangs on to some of it. I think the biggest thing that people are watching right now, and unfortunately we just lost that radar site again over in Kauai. They've been having some issues, so you can't see it that well on radar. But are you seeing anything that's making you think this thing may be squeezing a little farther east than we initially thought, or do you think we're on track here?
2: No, I think we're pretty much on track. Hurricane hunters are out there right now, Ari, and about 60 miles or so south of Kauai. They're recording about 70-mile-an-hour winds at flight level. So their flight level is up, 8,000-9,000 feet. So it's not quite that much down below. But the point is that pretty strong winds are not far offshore. If it's going at 20 miles an hour, that's about 3 hours from now before they make it up to near Kauai. And this doesn't mean that they aren't farther north. It's just where the track of the plane happens to be right now. The other thing I noticed, Ari, is that they have a flash flood warning in effect for a good part of Kauai already, all the way from Lahui on the east coast, all the way around to Hanalei on the north coast, and all that in between. And that's because of the rain you see in the video that you're showing. That was earlier today. That wasn't really directly related to the hurricane. That was a combination of the winds from the hurricane meeting the trade winds and just happening to hit right there and put a fire hose of tropical moisture against the mountain on that side. So that's not even the side that is likely to get the worst moisture from this hurricane. This is going to be on the southeast side, and on the south side, I think, will be the biggest effect. So already Kauai is getting hit. And that might be part of the problem with the radar, by the way. The problem earlier was a data problem. The radar was working and storing data, but they weren't able to communicate with it. So I don't know, where the problem is, but anyway, that's what they reported.
1: Yeah, it's always not the best thing to see when we got a radar site going down for whatever reason right around the time of a big landfall like this. But right. Yeah, I mean, you look at the infrared satellite, not as good of a job as the visible at seeing details between like the surface and the upper levels, but you can pick up on what you were talking about, like the trade winds here. You mean they're coming out of the east, right? And then you've got like these bands that are coming in out of the south, so you get a little bit of extra convergence. Maybe some of the mountains play into it a little bit, and you can squeeze out a lot of water very quickly. And you know, the thing that's kind of concerning about this is like the heaviest of the rain hasn't even started yet.
2: Right, exactly. And it's going to come from the south, which is a different direction. And the direction of the flow of the moisture has everything to do with where that water comes down the mountain, right? The mountain is a complicated thing, but it's basically round. So if you have the moisture jet on the northeast side, then the northeast side drainage system is what's going to come into play, and that's what you're seeing of there in Hanalei. That's on the north side of the mountain. We haven't even started with the big moisture flow into the south side of the mountain yet.
1: So this is going to be kind of a quick hitter, I feel like. You know, we got the chance to talk with Ian Morrison a little bit earlier. He's a great meteorologist over at the Weather Service in Honolulu. And, you know, I was referencing the speed of the storm. And he said, you know, it's a good thing because, you know, we don't have the impacts around quite as long as if it was moving more slowly. But then maybe you can expand on this a little bit, this idea that there's more momentum, so it kind of adds to the wind speed. Even with a weakening storm, that's the case?
2: Yeah, so it doesn't weaken as fast as the storm speeds up. Every mile per hour that it moves faster, that mile per hour gets added to the winds on the right side and subtracted from the winds on the left side. Well, we don't care about the left side. There's nobody living on the left side. But on the right side, that adds to whatever it is. So if the storm itself, let's say the storm itself is generating 100-mile-an-hour winds, just to use round numbers. If it's moving at 20 miles per hour, on the right side, the actual wind movement of the air that impacts the island is 120. On the left side, it's 80 if there were islands over there, and there actually are islands. They're just not populated islands. They're part of that marine sanctuary that the storm is going to go over. So you have that issue with the fast-moving storm. But the other thing you have, as you mentioned, is that it is going to move by more quickly, and that will limit the amount of rainfall that they're going to get. Still talking about forecasting up to 16 inches and widespread around a foot on Kauai. So it's not, you know, it's still a lot of rainfall. It's still very dangerous with mudslides and everything else that goes wrong when you have a tremendous amount of water hitting the top of the mountain that all has to run downhill. But the fact that the back end of the storm is not very potent. Once this thing goes by, it's going to end pretty quickly because dry air is going to wrap around the storm, kind of injected from the bottom by this dip in the jet stream that's pushing it north. So, you know, once it goes by, it's going to, you know, it may be breezy, but the rain is going to end pretty quickly because the thing is tilted forward, or forward and a little bit to the right, in terms of the vortex itself, from very strong upper-level winds.
1: And this is like kind of an expansive storm when it comes to the rain, I feel like. You know, we get very focused in on, obviously, when it comes to the wind, it's really important exactly where does the center of the storm go. A little difference of like 20 miles west or east can mean a huge difference, especially for an island the size of Kauai when it's making this close of a pass. But, you know, you zoom out on this. This is the mesofloater. Maybe I can – let me squeeze in the full – whoops, that's the southern hemisphere. Hang tight. Let's get the northern hemisphere. There we go. But when you zoom out on this, you really can see how, like, the influx of moisture is actually pretty impressive. And I feel like – like, even as far east as the Big Island, we're still going to get a lot of rain there, too. You know, maybe talk a little bit about how they were affected by Lala. And, you know, do you think that this is going to end up like a really big deal for them or more of kind of a passing blow?
2: Well, I think it's going to end up a big deal in the areas that were hit by Lala because it's the same slope that's getting this influx of moisture. And you can't see it as much now, but remember last night we were talking about it. There was this big blob of tropical moisture. I don't know whether it was a separate tropical wave or was some other sort of disturbance in the tropics kind of behind Lowell. And so as the dip in the jet stream came along, it's picking both of those up. And now it looks like it's almost a feeder band, but it originated as a separate batch of moisture outboard of Lowell that is all getting mixed up now. In fact, all these systems are getting mixed up with the upper level system, and they're eventually going to kind of merge here in a few days north of the islands. So that's the moisture that is getting the Big Island. It's not really the circulation moisture coming up around the hurricane. But, you know, there's this general large circulation, obviously. It's lifting everything to the north, both the upper level flow and everything is just lifting north there from both the upper level flow and the actual circulation around Lowell.
1: Man, we're going to get some big waves from this, too, maybe up close to 30 feet or so. The high surf tends to be a really big issue. It tends to be a very big issue with this storm. Chris, real quick, do we have a viewer question here? We're a little short on time, but I wanted to get this in while we have Brian. This is from Jeffrey in Austin, Texas. What factors caused Hurricane Lowell to radically change trajectory toward Hawaii from a few days ago? Like, what was the big cause of the change in the forecast?
2: Well, it was a big handoff. High pressure to the north was driving it to the west. So the circulation around the high was driving it west. And then this low pressure system kind of dove down, cut off the end of the high, and it took over. So in between time, Lowell just slowed

0: actually kind of sunk this upper level low that we've been talking a lot about over the last few days. It's starting to sink its teeth into Lowell a little bit, it looks like. This was from last night, just taking the European model data back a little bit. And then to now, you can see the interaction is really starting to happen. And really, you know, I kind of feel like that should tug it a little bit more toward the left, like as compared to the way that it's been moving earlier on today. So maybe it kind of straightens it out and keeps the storm like within the cone. So, yeah, I don't think any more surprises at this point, and hopefully that continues to be the case. Hey, Brian, thanks a lot for the help here. We'll check back in with you in just a little bit. Really appreciate you hanging out with us this late at night. We're going to continue to follow Lowell here, and we're going to be with it as long as it's going on. So, you know, we're going to hand off to the crew in the early morning. I like the music. Maybe we should switch to it.
1: No,
0: you don't like it? I mean, this is kind of the familiar music. We got Mike Seidel and Katie Byrne. They're out in the field. They're out in Kauai as they watch the approach of Lowell. They're trying to get some sleep right now, but the wind is about to get pretty strong within the next few hours. Stick with us here on Fox Weather at Night. There's our team. You just heard from Brian Norcross, and boy, is he helpful analyzing these storms because he knows this stuff like the back of his hand. Hang tight. We'll be right back after this.

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1: All right, you're looking at some new video here out of Lihue, Hawaii. That is on the southeast side of Kauai. And boy, that river, that creek, that stream, whatever it is we're looking at there, sure looks like it's pretty angry. And I'll tell you what, if I lived in that house, I don't know about you, Chris, but there is a lot more water to come here with

0: this storm, and I'm starting to wonder if water is going to be the biggest issue. It's like crunch time, right? It's crunch time for all the people that are being affected by the storm, and I feel like it's also crunch time as like the forecasting meteorologist, right? I'm trying to dot my I's and cross my T's and just remember, like, am I missing anything about this storm? This video right here is making me think that flash flooding is going to be a really big, big problem. Just seeing how high, I mean, if it gets a little bit higher, it's already up on the deck. So I would, Christina, thanks for sending us this video. The storm, worst of the storm is going to be coming through after the sun is down. So please have a way of getting to higher ground. I don't want people to get hurt in this storm. Please take it seriously. I know the wind has been something that we've been really focused in on, but I don't want to minimize the effects that the rain is going to have. Look at this. The thunderstorms actually recently starting to flare up a little bit more around the center. Maybe getting out of some of the shear. Or maybe it's just like the nocturnal thing that happens, the diurnal swing. Either way, still a pretty healthy storm. At last check, Category 2. We'll see what the 11 o'clock update brings with it. But yeah, you can see a pretty expansive storm. Kauai, Niihau, these are the two islands that are going to take the worst of the wind, and then there will be a lot of rain for everybody. Last night around this time, we already had a flash flood warning that was out for Oahu, and we actually have a flash flood warning that's in effect right now for a good chunk of Kauai, and you can see some of that video that we were looking at. You can see why. There's a lot more water to come here, guys. It is a fast-moving storm, so that's a little bit helpful, but I'm starting to get concerned about the water. I don't like to see the rivers running that high and just with such incredible speed, too. So please be careful, Christina, whoever sent us that video. And by the way, if you all have any videos that you want to send us, there is a QR code. It's this one right here. If you don't have any videos right now, still just scan the QR code. Maybe you'll have some later. You'll at least have the site bookmarked. You can just go to foxweather.com/connect, and we like to show your videos here on the air. It really helps us tell the story, if I'm being selfish about it, but I hear people also like to see their videos on TV, so we can make everybody happy. We can help each other out a little bit. You scratch my back, I'll scratch yours. All right, let's go out to somebody that's in this right now. I say we do this again. Yeah, Ava Benin. Hopefully I said your last name right. So, as I understand it, you are a resident of Oahu, but you somehow ended up in Kauai. Give me your story. How did you end up in the crosshairs of this storm?
1: Definitely. Well, on Sunday, the Kauai marathon and half marathon were supposed to take place, which were canceled the night before. And I was going to run the 26 miles for my 26th birthday. And now I am here, stuck in my hotel room in Wailua on Kauai, and I'm supposed to be flying out tomorrow, so we'll see how that goes.
0: Yeah, I mean, I think you guys will be all right. I mean, I was talking to, who was it the last block? It was Bailey. She was a tourist, I think, from the lower 48 that was down in Kauai. You know, the center of the storm is not likely to go over you guys, but, you know, you saw some of this video, if you were watching this over the last couple of minutes. That was the first time I'd seen that video of the water getting so high and the river just, you know, this video that I'm referencing right here. So that has me a little concerned, and also the fact that, you know, the worst of the storm is going to be going on after the sun is down. So are you there by yourself? Do you have family, kids, anything like that? Like, what are your plans to ride out this storm?
1: Yeah, I'm staying here by myself. Luckily, I'm far enough from the coast that I should be okay. However, definitely going to keep my eyes open on the back of my head while I'm sleeping at night and make sure that everything's okay. I am on the ground floor of my hotel, so that is slightly concerning. But yeah, otherwise, I mean, I have a rental car if I need to evacuate, and there are people that I can contact here, which is good. But yeah, we're just going to have to ride it out and see what happens.
0: Yeah, I would say just be careful being on the ground floor there. I would definitely be getting up a couple of times in the middle of the night just to kind of peek out the window and see how the water level is doing. I'm not sure the terrain you're around or anything like that. But, you know, a lot of the time, I'm curious the vibe of how people take the information in Hawaii, because it's a place I've never been to. You know, I have a lot of experience covering severe weather like tornadoes and all that kind of stuff here in the lower 48. And there are places where we get a lot of tornado warnings and, you know, people are kind of lackadaisical about it. And I don't blame them, to be honest, because there are a lot of tornado warnings that come out. But the idea is, I see very frequently this like warning fatigue. People are like, okay, they say it's going to be bad all the time. Is it different in Hawaii when a tropical system comes through because it happens much less often? Are people taking this seriously? Or are you finding the people that are like, eh, it's not going to be that big of a deal, we'll just ride it out, whatever?
1: I think it honestly depends on where you live on the islands. Especially right now, I would say I'm in a pretty good spot. However, definitely more south side and the western side are more concerned, especially if you live close to the coast. But yeah, so right now I feel like I'll be okay. However, yeah, I'm definitely more concerned for the folks living on the south side of the island. But yeah, everyone still like went to the store. You know, we prepared and made sure to have enough food and supplies, charging our phones, portable chargers, all those things. So we are preparing. And even I did go to Safeway earlier just to get something to eat. Wanted to also see how the weather was. And every shop is closed. Safeway and Long's Drugs are like the only two places open. So everyone is at home keeping shelter and their eye out on the weather.
0: What were the shelves like out there? Had everybody ransacked the place, or was there still some stuff to get?
1: Yeah, it was pretty 50-50. Definitely a hot food bar was pretty much empty. Definitely. Yeah,
0: I would imagine that is the case. Hey, listen, be careful with this storm. Again, you know, the water, I think, is the biggest thing that I'm concerned about. You know, the big wind, it'll cause power outages. We can get through power outages, like, that's okay. But I just get worried about people getting caught up in the flash flooding. So, hey, I really appreciate it. Ava, you're the best. Good luck with everything. And, yeah, I hope it all goes well for you.
1: Thank you. Take care. Appreciate it.
0: Man, we've had some killer guests tonight. These residents and the visitors, just phenomenal. Great insight from down on the ground. Hurricane warnings in effect for Kauai and Niihau. Now, where was I going to go with this next? Oh, a tornado watch just came out. Is this for all of Hawaii?
2: No.
0: I wonder. I'm going to try something crazy here. You got it. Okay, never mind. I'm not going to try something crazy. You saved the viewers from seeing something wild. There it is. Tornado watch until 4 a.m. Hawaii time. So that is for Kauai and Niihau. Now.
3: And it's for the coastal waters around them, too. That's why there's that black outline.
0: Oh, okay. Cool. Wow. I don't know that I've ever seen that before. If I'm being honest, I didn't even know that was a thing. Did you know that was a thing?
3: I didn't, but this is also put out by like the local office, not SPC.
0: Okay. Yeah, fair enough. Okay, good stuff. So obviously those are the two islands where the tornado threat's going to be the highest. Now, there, I still think will be the potential for a couple of tornadoes on some of the other islands. You know, you get out toward Oahu, maybe even the Big Island. But it's still the rain that I'm the most concerned about. Man, I can't get that video out of my head, Chris, that river. I almost want some context with that. Like, how high is the river usually? And because if it's that high already and the rain hasn't even started, let's say, you know, all that water starts coming down the mountains. Maybe we've got an onshore flow that traps some of it there. I am getting very concerned about water with this storm. I'm not going to lie. There's Kalua. Some video from Tony there. Thank you for this. There is a QR code that will come up from time to time on the show, which will allow you to share pictures and videos with us. Or you can just go to foxweather.com/connect. You should be able to find it pretty easily on the Fox Weather app. And by the way, if you found yourself here on Fox Weather, we're so glad to have you along. We're very proud that we do free streaming. You don't need a cable subscription. You don't need any of that. We're on streaming sites all over the place. You can literally always watch us completely for free right on the app. You get the live stream. It's always there. We are always live streaming on YouTube, and so, you know, you can join the conversation there. If I'm being honest, I probably should check the comments a little bit more often there. But, you know, maybe we can make that a community at some point. There's Hanalei in Hawaii. That's on the north side of Kauai. So, look, again, the thing that's concerning me here is, like, the speed with which that water is moving. Now, I'm not super familiar with the area, So maybe it kind of looks like that usually, but I'm guessing that's not the case. I mean, that certainly looks like a river that's higher than it's supposed to be and is just screaming with a really significant current. So I'm just trying to picture, like in a flash flooding situation, when that comes up a little bit, you see how close those houses were to where the water is. That's what has me kind of getting a little concerned, like the hair standing up a little bit on my back when I look at those. It's not the wind as much that worries me. Yes, the wind's going to be bad. We'll have power outages. We'll, you know, have trees down, all that kind of stuff. But it's the water, I think, that can really cause the biggest issues as these storms come through. We've got flash flood watches, or flood watches, I should say, basically for all of Hawaii. There still is a flash flood warning, actually, for Kauai. And coming up after the break, I'm going to... Greg just messaged us on Slack, and I'm going to try to do something that will allow you to see some of the model data a little bit better on Max. So I'm really excited about this. I'll be able to actually show you some numbers here rather than just looking at the colors. I've been showing you this forecast map. It's the HAFS model, which does a very nice job with tropical systems after they've formed. And you can see the forecast wind speeds here. I'm going to throw some numbers up on the islands here so you'll be able to see it. Hang tight. We're going to grab a quick break here. We're in our continuing coverage of Lowell. We got Mike Seidel, Katie Byrne out in Kauai. They're catching a few Z's before the worst of the storm comes through. Stick with us here on Fox Weather at Night. We'll be right back.

0: call right now.
1: I'm Brian Norcross with a Hurricane HQ Minute on what to do with a boat when a hurricane is coming.
2: It's a big challenge. In most hurricanes, boat owners can put slack in their lines to let the boat ride up and down as the storm surge comes in. But that's not always going to work, like in Hurricane Andrew.
1: Here at Black Point Marina near Homestead, Florida, it seemed like random luck which boats survived the rising water pushed in by Andrew. How about a dry dock? Well, that only works if the structure can stand up to the pressure from Category 4 or 5 winds. Even a sailboat moored outside the marina was not immune, riding inland as the surge pushed through the mangroves. Of course, we saw all this in spades when Hurricane Ian forced up to 15 feet of water up the rivers and canals and into the marinas in and around Fort Myers.
2: Part of owning a boat is knowing what you're going to do if a hurricane could affect your area. But the fact is, there is never going to be enough safe harbor or good options for a hurricane like Andrew or Ian.
3: This Hurricane HQ Minute is presented by Belfour Property Restoration, restoring more than property.
4: All right, Fox Weather is your Hurricane HQ. You're looking at Kalua, Hawaii. That's on Kauai, as the palm trees are starting to get a workout there. Yeah, it's nothing they haven't seen there before. But, yeah, look at this. This one is actually a little bit better. This is Poipu Beach. That's also in Kauai. Let me just double check. I think that is on, is that, that must be like the south or west side. Poipu Beach. That is, yeah, the southern coast of Kauai. And, yeah, we got some heavy rain, got some squalls rolling through. We have a storm that is approaching very quickly. This is what I was talking about before the break. So this is, remind me, Sam, wind speed or wind gust here? This is wind speed. Okay, this is wind speed. Now, keep in mind, all right, so this is a forecast model, all right? One forecast model. Here's Kauai. Here's Niihau. Not many people live on Niihau. Kauai is really the island that we've been very focused on. Here is Oahu. Now, on this map, as I zoom around on it, we should start to see a few sites pop up just to show what the model data is showing. Okay, so let's move forward in time. And this is forecast wind speed, not wind gusts. Okay, and so here we go. There's no way that's correct. There's no way that's correct. All right. Well, we tried. I was excited about this. Anyway, you get the idea. It's gonna basically, once the sun goes down, the really strong wind is going to start to arrive, and it's going to be a very, very big problem. I'll show you a couple of different forecast models with this. Here's the European model. And so, let me see. On one of these, I'm going to take off interpolate on this because it does make it all kind of not line up. There we go. Okay, so this would be basically after the sun goes down and then it starts to pull away when the sun comes up. Now, the worst part of the storm is going to be this front right quadrant is what we call it. And that, because of the forward momentum of the storm, this is coming in tonight, it should say. But the idea is, because the storm is moving so quickly, it's moving at like 18 miles per hour, like 15 to 20 miles per hour. That adds to the wind speed on the front right quadrant. Now, on the back side of the storm, it does the opposite. It's kind of an interesting thing, the way that it works. But look at this. Yeah, these are actually some solid forecast wind gusts here. And even on Kauai, look at this. Wind gusting 60 to 70 mile per hour. And I would say probably even more than that. Yeah, on approach. You notice how it's like 80 to 90, 70 to 80. And this is on Kauai, right here where you're looking at. What you're looking at right here is probably like 20 to 30 mile per hour wind at most. And so imagine this is going to be gusting over 80 miles per hour at certain points. Now, Niihau is going to take the worst of this storm by far. Okay, but the population there is like less than 200 people. So at the end of the day, it's going to be during the overnight Hawaii time when the worst of this storm is. Now, the nice thing about it moving so fast is it's going to pull away pretty quickly, and we see improving conditions. Even by like 10 a.m., the worst of the storm is over. You're still getting some 30 to 40 mile per hour wind gusts, which is kind of similar to what we've been seeing so far. Can we just run through some of the video that we have so far? any video that we've gotten in, I just want to, let's do a little show and tell. So this is from earlier in Kauai. That one's got some good sound. Do you want to roll some sound with these?
0: Yeah.
4: If it's...
0: Yeah, there we go.

0: There you go. And you can hear definitely quite a bit of the ocean sound along with some of the wind sound. Now, obviously, those are waves that you've never seen there before. Here's Kapaa in Hawaii also. And the wind has been really kicking up. I mean, look, as the system approaches, the pressure gradient increases. You know, you start to get a bigger pressure change over a smaller area. And you end up with some stronger wind. We've already had some flooding in Kailua. This worries me, I'm telling you. This is Kalaheo in Hawaii. That's from Patty. What a great name. Patty Moana Huff. Middle name is Moana. I love that. And there's Honolulu. So remember, Oahu last night already had a flash flood warning. So that's a pretty big deal. That is a pretty big deal. Okay. Now, I want to go back and try this again, Sam. Is that okay? Can I change it to the data time?
1: Yeah.
0: All right. I'm going to try this again. I think I just had one thing goofed up in the settings here. It is on data time now. All right, let's see if this works. Plots have to change the data time. Got it. All right, there it is. Okay. Let's see what we got here. Thank you, Greg. We appreciate it. All right. So again, these are the forecast wind gusts. And so yeah, it's showing like 40 to 50 miles per hour. I think it's going to be more than that. I still think it's going to be more than that, Sam, right? And we are using grid data, high resolution from the HAFS B. All right. Yeah, I guess fair enough. I think the wind gusts are going to be higher than that. We're going to continue to work. We're going to keep working that graphic until it gives me what I want it. Right here. It's okay. Don't worry, Sam. We're going to figure that out. We're here for a while. This is Fox Weather at Night. I give you some looks behind the scenes. Hey, we got a question here. Or a comment. What is it? Tornado threat Kauai. Are these more likely to start as waterspouts and move on shore or form directly over land? Hey, that's a really good question. Okay, so when we get these systems, when we get tropical systems that produce tornadoes, it literally can be either. I think in this case, it's probably more likely that they start as waterspouts that move onto land because the amount of land is so small. Like, it would be a different thing. Let me see. How can I do this? Let me go up to the Kauai map that I've been using tonight. I think because the island itself is so small, you can pull this up here, Chris. You know, basically what's going to be going on is we will have these feeder bands coming in from the south. And, we'll have like bands of rain like this. And within those bands, you can get these little like individual supercells, right? Now, I think what's going to end up happening, as far as like rotation and storms go, when you push up a supercell up into a mountain, it kind of, to some degree, is going to shred it apart. It can increase the rain rates, increasing that vertical motion a little bit. But when I think about rotation, you know, picture like you've got a circulating thing and then it just like runs into a mountain. That would kind of break up the rotation. So if you do get one that forms over land, it doesn't have much real estate to work with before it runs into the mountain and probably dies out. But we do see this all the time. I mean, you look at radar and you'll see like, I'm thinking of like Milton, I think, was a pretty good example, although those may have been more like directly over land. But especially when you have a system that's making landfall on like the northern Gulf Coast, you'll see these like these streamers here, and you have these little supercells within them, and you can clearly see the rotation, and they'll come ashore. So I think in a lot of cases, it could start off as a waterspout and then technically be a tornado once it hits land. But don't be surprised if we get a couple of tornadoes that form somewhere over the low-lying areas. Very good question there. Very good question there. And we'll take those for anybody that has them. All right, we're getting in some good videos here, Chris, huh? These are, what is this? Kapaa? This is from Justin. Yeah, play the sound with that. I'm going to find out exactly where it is. All right, that is on the east side of Kauai. That's on the east side of Kauai. And yeah, I'll tell you what, right now, the wind is actually coming in kind of out of the east in a lot of these spots. I want to see what some of the wind gusts are here. Look at this. We are gusting to 54 now in Lihue. So 54 miles per hour. But look at the wind direction. The wind is out of the east still. Why is that? Well, it's because of the orientation of the storm. The wind is going to start to shift directions as it approaches. So picture the wind around this storm, right? The whole thing is spinning counterclockwise, okay? So you extrapolate that out. Counterclockwise, counterclockwise spin. And then on the outskirts of it, because you're kind of on the northeast side of it, the wind is out of the east right now. Now, as the storm approaches, let's say the center of it, once it's here, you know, with the counterclockwise spin, the wind is going to be more like out of the south. And then way farther up toward the north, it'll be out of the east. So the progression of this is going to be from easterly wind, and there was the town we were just looking at, Kapa'a, on the east side of Kauai, getting some of that onshore flow. And then as the night goes on, it's going to shift more out of the southeast, and then eventually probably directly out of the south. Now, you might be looking at these clouds saying, well, look, the clouds are directly out of the south. Those are the upper-level clouds. If you look more closely at what's going on at the surface, you see some of these clouds down here that are below the high-level clouds. Those are actually moving from east to west. See that? All these clouds that are moving east to west. So that's your surface wind. This is what's going on up in the upper levels of the atmosphere. And what else is that that you're seeing right there? That's what we call wind shear. This is southwesterly wind shear. So this storm, what you're seeing at the surface is the form that it's trying to take. It's trying to take this perfect counterclockwise thing. But then in the upper levels of the atmosphere, it's starting to get sheared a little bit. So that's contributing to it losing some strength, along with the fact that it's starting to move over some cooler water. This is still going to be a big deal. It's going to be a very big deal. Don't get me wrong. And we'll be awaiting the latest update from the Hurricane Center. Not quite out yet, but we'll let you know as soon as it comes in. We're locked in for the next several hours. If you want Hurricane Lowell coverage, it's a hurricane that's, you know, basically going to be a direct hit on the United States.

0: 0487 or go to arwhome.com.
1: Jeez, the hurricane hasn't even started yet. Listen to that wind. The wind and the sea. It really is a beautiful sound, man. I could sleep so well to that. Isn't that what you hear when you put your ear up to the big shells? You said you believed in that for a long time, right?
2: I did believe in it, but yeah. It sounds like it.
1: Yeah, it's a really cool sound. Kauai, Hawaii, just a great vacation spot. You know, lots of tourism there. Of course, a lot of, locals as well. And it's not every day that you have to deal with a hurricane coming in. And this is a hurricane warning that is in effect for the islands of Kauai and Niihau. I have been saying it right, Sam. Get out of here. She says that I was saying it wrong. All right, so we've talked to some experts, some forecasting experts. We're going to continue to do that through the night as well. But I want to get the perspective of some of the people that are just there, you know. And we've got one gal that's going to hang out with us for a little bit here tonight. Bailey Garvin, thank you so much for the time tonight. I really appreciate it. I guess it's like afternoon there right now. So give us the situation. Are you just visiting Kauai? How long? When did you get there? How long are you trying to stay?
3: So I am visiting. We got here Saturday afternoon, evening-ish, and we plan on leaving Saturday morning. And it's been crazy, to say the least.
1: Yeah, I would imagine so. So which part of the island are you on? Because now I'm kind of curious. I almost want to give you like an individualized forecast because, you know, I hope people are taking this seriously. I think the water could be a really big issue, especially if you're on the south side of the island.
3: Yeah, absolutely. We're in Lihue, right off the beach. I'm not super familiar with all of it, but we're staying at the Banyan Harbor Resort. So we're right there. We see the ocean right out of our window. And yeah, we're nervous.
1: Yeah, you guys are on the southeast side of the island, so you will get some water coming
3: yes.
1: in there. Maybe a little bit worse as you get farther down toward the south. But, what has this whole process been like for you? Because I know, like, it's almost been like watching a drama unfold meteorologically. You know, several days ago,
3: yeah.
1: we didn't really think it was going to make this turn toward the north. And then all of a sudden, all right, it's going to make a turn toward the north, but probably not going to get too close to Hawaii. And here we are. We're probably going to have the eye of the hurricane going like 60, 70 miles to the west of Kauai. How closely have you guys been watching the forecast and how have you been getting the info?
3: So I actually been following Kauai News Weather Channel. We've been watching it closely, especially as the time was leading up to our leave day. We were like really considering like outweighing the pros and cons, what we should do, what is safest for our family, bringing our kids here, bringing our kids into it, and talking to a lot of locals, a lot of people who travel here yearly. We've kind of heard mixed signals, like it's not that bad, it's not going to be that bad. And then some people are like, this could be really devastating. So we decided to go for it and hunker down and do what we need to stay safe and pray that it passes with minimal damage.
1: Yeah, I like the thought process there. It really does look like you guys gave it some serious thought. Did you end up bringing the kids or no?
3: We did.
1: All right. Cool. I mean, they're going to get to at least experience it.
3: Yeah.
1: I mean, look, the fact that the center is not going directly over, that does help you out quite a bit. The building codes are a lot better than they were back when some of these bigger storms came through in like the 80s and the 90s, the ones that we can compare this to. So, you know, I do think you guys are going to be all right. The thing that I don't like about this storm, though, is that I think the worst of it's going to be going on like directly during the overnight. Like once the sun goes down,
3: yes.
1: the worst of it starts, and then it starts to improve after the sun comes up. We got a high tide cycle coming in a little bit after 1 a.m. You're going to try to sleep through this thing, or are you going to be like peeking out the window all night to see the water, etc.?
3: Yeah, that's funny you said that. I was literally just thinking about that. I'm like, how are we going to sleep through this? I don't think I can sleep peacefully knowing what's going on outside. So I think it's going to be a long night for all of us on Kauai. And we just pray that we all remain safe and that it passes.
1: Yeah, I think
3: so. We'll see.
1: We will see. Exactly. And I don't think we're going to see any more surprises as far as the center of it making a big jog toward the east once again. You know, I mentioned this earlier. It's kind of nice. Normally during my show, which is like 9 p.m. to midnight Eastern, we can't see the visible satellite because it stops working after the sun goes down. But with this storm being all the way
3: on
1: the Central Pacific, we can use it. So we can actually see it really well right now. And to me, it looks like I think we're going to be okay here. You can see some storms wrapping around on the north side of it. You know, maybe a little bit of an easterly component, but I don't think you guys are going to take like a direct landfall. Hey, listen, Bailey, I know this is really nerve-wracking. Just know that you guys are going to be okay. And I really appreciate you guys taking a few minutes to talk to us tonight. I know it's nerve-wracking. We take trips with our kids all the time. And, oh, man, what a tough choice, right? You got to pull the trigger or stay home. And I think you guys made the right decision. Maybe we'll check back in a couple of days.
3: Thank you. I appreciate it.
1: All right. There you go. Bailey Garvin. A tourist down there in Kauai, we've got coverage. We have our reporters that are out in the field. We got Katie Byrne. We got Mike Seidel. They're catching some Z's right now because the real action is going to be happening once the sun goes down in Hawaii. And so I'm going to say that'll be what? About, they're 6 hours behind us. So like 4, 5, 6, 7, 8. Probably about 4 or 5 hours from now is when the big action really starts. And then it'll last for several hours after that. Yeah, just a mesmerizing satellite loop here. And just to give you an idea here of how expansive the storm is, like I know we have a tendency to get very focused on the center. Where is the center of it going to pass? Because that has huge implications on the wind field, right? Which is a very important part of the storm. But you saw what Hawaii just went through a few weeks ago with Lala. And you know, this is a very expansive piece of moisture that's moving through the central Pacific right now. We've already had some pretty heavy rain as far east as the Big Island. I remember even last night at this time, Chris, right? Wasn't it Oahu that we had a flash flood warning last night, right?
2: Yeah, it was just north of Honolulu, and it kind of was the northern part of the island.
1: So point is that there is a lot of moisture to work with here, and this is going to be a big rain event really for the entire state of Hawaii. And, you know, the problem with these mountains is when you get the wind coming in out of a certain direction, it goes upslope on that side of the mountains, which would be the windward side of the mountains, and it increases the rain rates. So you see all this stuff. Like, if you look at Oahu here, if I was to zoom in on it, and we're just looking at, like, the moisture content here, if I were to go like this, and we see some of the terrain maybe, oh, that's going to make the things go too fast. But you get the idea. Just, you know that there's some terrain. The wind goes up the mountainside and it actually increases the rain rates on that side of the mountain. Now it will typically decrease the rain rates on the other side of the mountain because you get some sinking air as the air goes over the mountains. But at any rate, there's a lot of mountain meteorology in play here, and it's going to be kind of a fascinating set of circumstances to watch unfold. So just a reminder, hurricane warnings on tap for Kauai, Niihau, and tropical storm warnings for Oahu. So again, about 40 plus mile per hour sustained wind for Oahu. And I think at one point, and it may not last that long because the storm is moving pretty quickly, like 18 miles an hour at last check. But I do think at some point that we'll probably see some 70 plus mile per hour sustained wind, which is a very big deal. Do not take that lightly. When we get severe storms that roll across, let's say, the plains in the lower 48, and you see like a video of a huge gust of wind that takes out a tree or like rips some roofing off, that's like 60 plus, sometimes 70 plus, once in a long while, 80 plus, and that's just one quick gust. So the thing that's so unique about tropical cyclones is that they can produce that kind of sustained wind. So if we get sustained wind, even sustained 50 plus is a very, very big deal. Now, it is Labor Day, and in a... Yes, we are here laboring, but I also want to draw attention to a huge hurricane, which is widely regarded as the strongest hurricane that's ever made landfall in the United States. That happened back in September of 1935. Chris was saying that we probably can't find video of this, and our amazing team behind the scenes has found video. Incredible. Look at this, 1935. Huge hurricane, though. This thing came into the Florida Keys. It was between like late August and September 10th, but it really came through like really around Labor Day, like between the 2nd and the 4th. So it is at least close to the anniversary. And because it's Labor Day, I wanted to draw some attention to this. I mean, imagine a situation like this happening. Imagine. And here we are this year with basically like nothing going on in the Atlantic. I mean, we had our little Gulf system not long ago, Edward, which I've almost forgotten about because of Lowell that we're tracking right now. And if I'm not mistaken, were there a couple of, yeah, there were a couple of, we jotted down a couple of facts about the Labor Day hurricane. 185 mile per hour wind gusts. So you want to compare that to something? Hurricane Melissa that just hit Jamaica last year. Remember how massive and devastating and perfectly symmetrical and just monster of a hurricane that was? This was like the equivalent of that hurricane. Remember, this was 1935. So this is, what, 91 years ago at this point? Over 400 people were killed. So one of the deadliest hurricanes that has ever hit the United States. And, you know, this hit around an area. There were a lot of World War I veterans that were around. They were among some of the people who died during the storm. And they called it the Labor Day hurricane because back in the day, in 1935, storms were not yet named. So I know we're pretty heavy on Lowell tonight, as should be the case. But I just wanted to draw some attention to this one, too, because it was a very devastating hurricane and actually the strongest hurricane that's likely ever made landfall in the United States. All right, here's some video from Hanalei. That is up on the north side of Kauai. And you can see those creeks and streams and rivers are already running pretty high, it would appear to me. And we have so much more rain to go. So much more rain to go. The QR code that's down at the bottom of your screen. I know we still got some daylight in Hawaii. Everybody's making the preparations. If you live in Kauai, you know, we're going to be here with you on Fox Weather. If you scan the QR code on your screen and you happen to have any videos or pictures that you want to share with us, we can get them on the air. And anything you guys can do to help us tell the story, we love to interact with you. If you have any questions about the storm, etc., just hit us up. We're here for the next few hours, and then we'll be back at it during the morning when the worst of it is ongoing. Don't forget, we got people out in the field, Mike Seidel, Katie Byrne. We'll hear from them a little bit later on, and they will be out in it during the worst of the storm

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1: All right, this is a Fox Weather Alert. We have the new advisory out on Hurricane Lowell, and unfortunately, really not much has changed. It's still a Category 2. Wind is still the same as the APM update, 110 miles per hour. The only thing that's changed is the pressure actually went down 2 millibars, and that usually means strengthening. Now, I'm kind of fascinated by this because, you know, the storm itself is actually entering the part of its journey where it's starting to encounter some more shear. There's definitely some southwesterly wind shear here. Like at the surface, the winds are, you know, counterclockwise. But if you look at some of the upper level clouds, they're kind of shearing the storm from southwest to northeast. It's also, at least it should be, starting to get over some cooler water. You know, I was kind of hoping that this was going to start to show signs of weakening at the 11 o'clock advisory, because really there's not much more time left. We're running out of real estate here, and I think this storm is going to be a very big deal for Kauai and Niihau, those western islands in Hawaii. Let's bring in Brian Norcross, our hurricane expert. Let's break this down together. So, you know, you've seen the new numbers that came in, still moving at 18 miles an hour. It's a fast-moving storm. But man, that pressure actually still dropping. What do you think could be responsible for that?
2: Well, what's happening here, Ari, is that it's becoming almost a little bit untropical, because we have such a strong trough, a dip in the jet stream, an area of low pressure in the upper atmosphere that's kind of beginning to interact with it. And it's almost like an October hurricane situation in Florida, like a Milton, where you end up with the non-tropical energy mixing up with the tropical energy, and we end up with if not a stronger storm, at least a storm that doesn't lose strength as much. So the hurricane hunters found 151 mile an hour winds on the northeast side of the center at between 9 and 10,000 feet. So because the system isn't structured, it's all tilted over, I just checked the shear. It's between 30 and 40 knots of shear. So that's, you know, like 40 miles an hour of, think of it as winds blowing over top of it, trying to tilt the storm over. But the storm is moving quickly, so it's kind of counteracting that to some degree. But in any case, you're getting two different kinds of energy, tropical energy, and you're getting this strong upper-level wind energy that's enhancing the thunderstorms within the circulation that is keeping the strength up in the storm and maybe lowering the pressure a little bit. But there's a real strong set of thunderstorms right around the center.
1: Yeah, this is going to be interesting to watch come in over the next several hours. I mean, you know, the closer it gets to the islands, the more I'm realizing, like, this really is going to be a quick-hitting storm. I mean, I think it's like once the sun goes down, mm-hmm. it starts to hammer some of the islands, and then by the time the sun comes up, it's probably pulling away already. We're already gusting up close to 50 yeah. miles an hour on the east side of Kauai. And, you know, recently, I don't know if you saw this, the Kauai Emergency Management Agency has just been putting out some pretty strong wording, you know, urging residents, visitors at exposed oceanfront properties along the south and west shores to move to a safer location ASAP. And, you know, it seems like that info may be coming out a little bit late, but I'm wondering what they're seeing. Chris, can you roll some of this video? I wanted to ask you about this, specifically the videos like this one. This is out of Lihue, where, you know, you see somebody that's on a deck, and to me it looks like that river is running extremely high. And I'm thinking of how much rain we have yet to come on top of this. Like, I'd be worried about areas like this. Is my worry warranted? I'm starting to worry that the water is going to be a really huge issue. I'm starting to worry less about the wind and more about the water.
2: Yeah, so that's, I guess, in Lihue. So that's part of where the flash flood warning is in effect, from Lihue, which is on the kind of the southeast part, all the way around to Hanalei on the north part, because of the incredible rain they've already had that came as part of that outer band, so to speak, or that kind of convergence band with the trade winds and the rotation around the hurricane earlier today. So this already has happened. So I think what the key part of what he said was use the daylight, because they don't want people driving around at night where they can't see if a tree comes down or something like that. They want people to get to a safe spot during the day. But you're right, Ari. I mean, if I were in that house and whatever body of water that was, river, creek, whatever it was rising that fast outside my door, I think I would be a little nervous given the amount of rain to come.
1: Yeah, I always gauge it. Like, I picture if my family's there. Let's say my family's on vacation. I'd be on the phone right now, and I'd be like, get out of that structure and get to higher ground immediately, because I don't like the way that that river's looking right there. And I think we could see some more scenes like that. So I think this hurricane warning is probably going to at least get close to verifying. I mean, you know, we've been looking at this HAFS model, and since we talked last, I did upgrade the view that we were looking at here to include some plots on here. And I think we finally got this ironed out. But if we zoom in on Kauai, this is the HAFS-B model, which is a, you know, it's a hurricane mm-hmm. model that tends to perform pretty well with storms that have already formed. Here we are, 10 p.m. Hawaii time. Mm-hmm. And this is gusts, to be fair. So 80 to 90, probably even higher than that up on the high terrain. And then just as fast as it comes in, I mean, look at this. By like 9 or 10 o'clock in the morning, we're back where we are right now. So, you know, maybe speak a little bit on the speed of the storm as it moves through, and what are some of the implications with that?
2: Well, two things. One is the storm is very front-loaded because this flow is coming kind of from the southwest, and it's kind of scooping the storm up and moving it north. So it's pushed more of the storm to the north side than the south side. So once the center comes by about midnight tonight, Hawaii time, then it's going to fairly quickly be done with the rain especially. And when the rain stops, then it stops pulling the air down from aloft, the faster winds. But those wind speeds that you showed, you know, add 30 or 40% to them for higher up on the mountain. Because remember, with the storm tilted like this, you don't have an efficient transport of the upper level winds that, as we saw, up to 150 miles an hour. You don't have that transporting down. So you have this big difference between the surface. And the HAFS model there is forecasting the surface. It's not forecasting at 2,000 feet up the mountain or 3,000 feet up the mountain. So I would expect, you know, dramatically stronger winds up the mountain, over the peak, and down the leeward side, like a jet going down the leeward side. You know, as we saw in Lala, remember the 140-mile-an-hour wind? Now, that was a 14,000 feet.
1: Right.
2: That was crazy high in a better-developed storm than this. But still, same idea that you have these gaps in the top of the mountain. The wind goes through there and then just shoots down the other side in some kind of narrow kind of path. So, yeah, I'm expecting hurricane-force winds there. And also, just going around the mountain, the wind tends to get squeezed depending on the, you know, just think about it, all this air is going toward the mountain, and what's it can't go through the mountain, so what's it going to do? It's either going to go over the mountain or it's going to go around the mountain, and it does all those things, right? So when it goes around the mountain, it gets squeezed around the mountain, so you get in the direction the wind is blowing on both sides of the mountain, you get stronger winds, just like you do in high rises in a city or something. You know, it's kind of a Bernoulli effect sort of thing, except you don't have two things. It's just squeezing the wind around the sides.
1: So I've been talking a lot about the wind here, and I think the elevation is just a really kind of a unique thing with this particular island. Mm-hmm. Like initially, you know, the wind right now is easterly. We're getting some 50-mile-per-hour gusts in Lihue. Eventually, it will shift out of the south. And you've got, like, these little, like, the towns around the coastal areas where the elevation is lower. But then the other thing I'm really worried about is when this wind is coming in, especially out of the south, it can kind of, you get that mountain effect, right? So, like, it can increase some of the amount that the air is rising, and that can increase some of the rain rates. So mm-hmm. I think we're going to probably have some time here, and I'm curious your thoughts on this, where the water is being pushed into some of these low-lying areas with the storm surge, and then we have a tremendous amount of rain that's falling up on the mountain that's trying to go down and trying to get out, but it won't be able to until the storm passes all the way by. You know, how big of an issue do you think that's going to be, the surge?
2: Well, so that issue is right at the coast where the storm surge comes in. They're forecasting, so let's say 3 to 4 feet, because it's going to be near high tide. So it'll be the top end of their forecast. But then the big issue are the waves on top of that, because mm-hmm. in Hawaii, it's not as much about the water rise as it is about the waves, which might be 10 or 12 or 15 feet. And the coastal area there is about 15 feet in most places. Now, the beaches obviously get out of the water, but right beyond that, it's usually usually about, you know, 10, 15, 18 feet, something like that. So a lot of those coastal roads are going to be smashed by waves and things that are along the coast. And as you say, the rain that falls up those hills has to come down. And during the storm, it's going to be impeded. Now, with this storm moving by quickly and the wind switching back around to the east pretty quickly, some of that water is going to take time to come down, and it's not going to be impeded so much. But there is going to be a time where we're going to have this conflict right at the coast with the south wind and the water coming down. It's very steep. I mean, on Kauai, it is crazy steep how fast the mountain goes up there. So that water is coming down with a lot of velocity to reach lower elevations.
1: I've got to get out there at some point. It looks absolutely beautiful. And, you know, not only do you have, like, all the kind of the tropical vibe.

We're going to lose the visible satellite pretty soon here, but we'll get the last couple of shots. You can see it's getting a little darker. That's because the sun is starting to move from the east to the west, and it's starting to set. Once the sun sets, we won't be able to see the visible satellite anymore. Nice little blow up of some thunderstorms close to the center of it over the last couple of hours. And, you know, like Brian was saying, it's starting to, not like we're going to see this reflected from the hurricane center in the next couple of outlooks, but it's starting to interact with that upper level low, and it's starting to try to get sucked out of its tropical phase and transfer into almost a non-tropical system. That it'll take a while, but we'll be tracking the storm here. We've got Mike Seidel, Katie Byrne resting up right now as they will be following the worst of it during

0: 5078. That's 800-660-5078.
1: I'm Brian Norcross with a Hurricane HQ Minute, looking back on Hurricane Harvey, which made its first landfall in the U.S. on the evening of August 25th, 2017. Harvey produced the most rainfall ever measured in a tropical system in the United States. About 5 feet of rain fell in Nederland, Texas. A steadily strengthening tropical storm was forecast up to landfall, but Harvey found a patch of extra warm water and exploded into a Category 4. And another concern was developing. Harvey was forecast to stall once it moved inland. Friday night, Hurricane Harvey made landfall near the town of Rockport, Texas, with peak winds estimated at 130 miles per hour. As Harvey's winds were ripping across the coastal areas north of Corpus Christi, the flooding concern from days of heavy rain across southeast Texas, including Metro Houston, was increasing. But nobody imagined the stunning rainfall that overwhelmed Houston's flood control systems. The initial forecast of 20 inches of rain seemed like a lot.

0: until the forecast was increased to 40 inches and finally 50. For 5 days, the water poured from the sky, peaking at over 6 inches an hour. Over 300,000 homes and businesses were flooded, and an estimated 500,000 cars as well. The bill from Harvey is only behind Katrina, with damages totaling over $150 billion in modern dollars. And most of the damage came when Harvey was only a tropical storm.
1: This Hurricane HQ Minute is presented by Belfour Property Restoration, restoring more than property.
2: All right, we are tracking Hurricane Lowell. Look at this, that palm tree in Poipu Beach in Hawaii, that's on Kauai. That palm tree is bending more than I've seen it bend all night. And that's no surprise, because the center of the storm is getting closer to the Western Islands. Now, let me give you the cliff notes on this for Hawaii. Kauai and Niihau, the westernmost islands in Hawaii, Niihau, thank you. I saw everybody laughing at me, so I knew that I said it wrong. Those are the islands that are going to take the biggest hit, okay? And basically, once the sun goes down, I think that's when the worst of this is going to come in. That's when it's really going to start to hammer some of the islands. And then when the sun comes up, the storm should be starting to pull away at that point. So basically, again, the cliff notes here are that I think the worst of this storm is going to be basically during the overnight. That's when the worst of the storm is going to be. Look at this thing, though. Just starting to lose some of the daylight here. So the sun's about to go down in the next hour or two. You can see the visible satellite data getting a little bit darker, but we've still got it here. Man, this is cool. Sitting here at this time, Eastern time, we're close to midnight, and I'm still using some visible satellite. This is, as a weather nerd, this makes me excited. But there you go. You can see a nice little flare-up of some thunderstorms. We did get an update. We got a fresh update from the Hurricane Center at 11 p.m., and not much really changed, except the pressure did drop 2 millibars, meaning that's technically 2 millibars of strengthening. The wind is still the same, 110 miles per hour, and we're getting pretty darn close here. Let's see if we can kind of judge where the center of it is. How far away are we from Kauai? I mean, we're within about 150 miles at this point. Now, there were previous forecast model runs and previous forecast cones that were taking the center of this storm pretty darn far off toward the west. I still think there's a little bit of an easterly component to the way that it's moving. It's mostly north, but there may be just like the tiniest bit of an easterly component to it still. Now, it's pretty apparent at this point that the center is not going to come ashore. But then we get into the minutia, and I said earlier that I wasn't going to get into this again. This stuff drives me nuts. I don't know why, but it's just like these little technicalities. I like to focus in on like what the impacts are going to be rather than the technicalities, but I suppose we can go through this one. So this is technically going to be a direct hit. Now, a landfall is if the center of the eye of the storm makes it over land. That would be like your most direct hit, a landfall. But because these storms are large and they can have very large wind fields, there is a technical definition for a direct hit, which happens when a storm passes within a distance equal to twice the radius of maximum wind. So in this case, what's the radius of maximum wind going to be? Well, and this is the other thing that I'm kind of curious about. I wonder if they go back on this and do like reanalysis, almost like, you know, looking at tornado damage or something. Maybe they go back and look at some of the observations and say, okay, this was the radius of maximum wind, so we'll double that. And then it turns out maybe Western Kauai does get a direct hit. Anyway, I don't think that's all that important. What is important is what's going to happen. And so I'm going to show you a couple of different versions of this forecast model. I'm going with the halves B on this because everything I've seen from it so far appears to be very reasonable. This is going to be a quick-hitting storm. Okay, it's going to be a fast-moving storm. It's moving at like 15 to 20 miles per hour, but kind of on the higher side of that, 18 miles an hour, technically, at the last update from the Hurricane Center. Worst impacts, Kauai and Niihau, by far. But it's a large enough storm that will draw up enough moisture that we're going to get a lot of rain on the other islands, too. We had a flash flood warning last night in Oahu. And we've actually have a flash flood warning that's in effect right now for Kauai already. And we haven't even gotten the heaviest of the rain yet. Okay. So let's go through time. We'll go hour by hour here. So here we are, 7 o'clock Hawaii time, 10 p.m. Hawaii. Let's stop at like 10 p.m. Hawaii time. Now, the worst of this storm is going to be this front right quadrant. Okay? So kind of, let me see if I can draw this better. Like that quadrant of the storm. This is going to be the worst part of the storm. Not as bad back here. Okay? So even by the time we get to like, and this model might be a touch quick running the storm through, but this is like 1 a.m. Hawaii time, starting to pull away. Starting to pull away at that time. And then you wake up, and maybe the storm really, really starting to pull away at that point. So this is a quick-hitting storm where the worst of the wind is going to be on that front side of it. Now, why is that? Well, a couple different reasons, and I'll show you the wind, the actual wind field here, so you can get a better idea. Okay, so remember, the storm is moving toward the north at, let's just say 20 miles per hour, okay? So you have to add 20 miles per hour to the wind speed on every part of the storm, right? It's either add or subtract, depending on which direction the wind is moving with relation to the direction that the storm is moving. So remember, the storm is moving toward the north. It'll eventually take a little bit of a turn toward the west. So this wind that's going to be coming into Kauai, let's say the forecast model shows it at, you know, gusting to 70 to 80 miles per hour. Well, add close to 20 miles per hour on top of that because this wind is going to be moving in the same direction as the storm is moving, right? So it's 20 miles per hour of additional, what do you want to call it, like forward motion or just wind energy in that direction. Now, interestingly enough, and Brian Norcross was talking about this earlier, we don't really care about the west side of the storm, but let's say there was a piece of land that was on the back side of the storm. Remember, the storm is moving this way at 20 miles per hour. So if you were to take this wind that's going from north to south, you would actually subtract 20 miles per hour from it. So let's say this is like a 100 mile per hour wind. The wind you would actually feel is like 80 miles per hour. Okay, so basically, it sucks that you're on the east side of the storm in western Hawaii. I think that's the best way to put it, because that's going to be the worst side of the storm. But again, it is a quick-hitting storm. So it moves through, and let's see, even by 1 a.m. or so, I mean, you're still getting some pretty strong wind gusts here. 2 a.m., you're still gusting 60 to 70. But by 6 a.m., you're down to like 30 to 40 miles per hour, and then the wind direction will kind of shift a little bit more out of the southwest. Should eventually, as this pulls away, yeah, stays kind of southwesterly, I suppose, as it pulls away. So that's the story. Fast-moving storm. It's going to hit hard and quickly. You can see the conditions deteriorating right now. It's going to be like exponential how much worse it gets over the next couple of hours. And I'm not sitting here trying to overhype this and scare you. I mean, I'm telling you basically what's going to happen. It's going to come in quickly. It's going to hit like a bag of bricks. I don't know what a good saying for that is. Is that a saying? Do people have bags of bricks? I don't know. It's going to hit like a brick wall. How's that? It's going to hit like a brick wall, and it will be over before you knew it. I think by daylight, the storm, at least the worst of it, is pretty much over. So there's your radar right now. You can see these wind gusts have come up dramatically throughout the show, and yeah, we're gusting already up close to 50 miles per hour. We're almost at tropical storm force wind here in Kauai, and this is going to go nuts. By the way, let me just also mention this. We're going to have the chance for some tornadoes, and something very rare has just popped up. We actually have a tornado watch that's in effect for Kauai and Niihau. Isn't that wild? A tornado watch for the Hawaiian Islands. It's a very rare thing to see. Friend of the show, Noah Berggren, he's from Fox 35 down in Orlando. He tweets out a lot of great information. He likes to get into the nitty-gritty of the numbers, and he says, the rarest of the rare weather alerts has just been issued for Hawaii. A tornado watch has been put out. So let's go to the next part of this. He says, there's only ever been one EF1 tornado and three EF0 tornadoes on the island. So only four tornadoes in recorded history on Kauai. Since 2000, only three tornado warnings have been issued in Hawaii. That's what the Weather Service said. So thanks for doing the research on that, Noah. We're going to trust your numbers. Noah never gets anything wrong. He knows everything. But yeah, we got a tornado threat there. We have high surf alerts. The water, I think, is going to be a big problem. I do want to remind people that Kauai Emergency Management, and we're starting to run out of daylight now, but if you live around some of these creeks and rivers where you're down close to, you know, where the current's running really strong, there's going to be a time frame here, guys, where the rain is coming down really hard on top of the mountain, and the onshore flow is going to be blocking that rain from draining out. So I expect that we're going to see scenes like this, except the water way higher. So don't mess around with this. Please, if you have a chance to get to higher ground, I am very concerned about the water with this storm. And again, you know, I don't use this tone very often, but judging from some of the videos I've seen already with the flash flooding that we've had, I think things are going to get worse before they get better. Again, luckily, it's moving pretty fast. We've got live coverage here of Lowell. We'll be here with you.

0: call right now.
1: All right, it's all Hurricane Lowell all night, for the most part. I've got a couple other things, but look at this video out of Lihue from Christina. Thanks a lot for the video here. We've been getting some really great videos in from you guys, and we'll take all we can get. I mean, I don't want anybody to get hurt. And, you know, if you're going to get a video, now's probably the best time because the sun's about to go down and it's about to get really bad as that storm's rolling in from the southwest. There is the QR code right on the screen. If you have any pictures or videos you want to share with us, we'll get them on the show. Just scan the QR code and it takes you right into the gallery and you can share with us. So we're about to lose sunlight here. I've been watching this visible satellite imagery very closely. You can see Lowell is really kind of a shell of what it used to be. It's still a Category 2 hurricane. I'm not trying to say that it's weak or anything, but just compared to when it was the monster Category 5 farther toward the south here, it had that perfect stadium effect eye. You probably saw the videos from the hurricane hunters that were flying around in there, and you can, like, they could, like, look around. It's almost like it was a, it's like a, they were inside a stadium or something like that. Here it is. We do have it. Let's go. Great. Look at that. And, I mean, you could almost see just straight down to the ocean. Couple of clouds there in like the low to mid levels, but look at that stadium effect. It's like on the outside of the eye, it's not like this perfect wall. It's more like this because of the rotation. I'm not going to do the full rotation here, but you get the idea. You get the idea. Pretty cool stuff. We don't have any of that going on anymore. It's not going to be as pretty for the hurricane hunters, but they have been flying into it. And at the last pass through, the 11 p.m. update, they came up with the pressure that was 2 millibars lower, which actually is a little bit of a strengthening, which is really a little bit surprising considering that you can see this storm is encountering quite a bit of wind shear. How am I seeing the wind shear, you may ask? So we always talk about wind shear and how it breaks apart storms. So wind shear is basically a difference in wind speed and direction with height. Okay, so the wind's doing one thing down at the surface and then it's doing something else way up in the upper levels of the atmosphere. Now, if you look at this satellite loop, look at the surface clouds here. All these like super white clouds that you see, these are like the tops of thunderstorms. They're like upper level clouds. If you look at these clouds that are like closer to the surface down here, you see which direction they're moving. They're clearly doing like a counterclockwise spin type of deal. But then you look at the clouds in the upper levels of the atmosphere, and look at these clouds. They're doing this kind of thing. So it's a different direction. And so with tropical systems in particular, they do not like wind shear. And you can see how the storm doesn't look as pretty as it did, because when there's no wind shear around, it just sits there and it feeds off of the ocean and it just sits there and spins. And it, depending on how warm the water is, it's just a happy camper. And then it'll start moving and encounter some wind shear. Just think of wind shear like a paper shredder for tropical systems. Now, interestingly enough, storms that happen out over land, like a thunderstorm, wind shear is actually good for the thunderstorm because it helps the storm stay going for a little bit longer. That's a story for a different time. So I don't think we're going to have any more surprises here. I know a lot of the early part of what is today? Labor Day, Monday. The early part of Monday was kind of full of, I would say, what's the word I'm looking for? I was a little worried. It was full of worry because I kept seeing the track hugging the east side of the cone and even getting a little bit east of the cone at some point. Now we have a very thin cone, which means a high degree of certainty. Hurricane hunters got out into the storm. They found that it actually, the center of it was a little bit farther toward the west than it looked like on satellite. So yeah, you can pull this graphic up, Chris. This is good. And yeah, early in the day, you can see it was moving almost due northeast. And now it has kind of straightened out. It's still got like a north-northeast direction to the movement. But, you know, at the end of the day, I think this is still going to pass west of the islands. Now, we're still going to get some big, big wind here. Fast-moving storm, quick hitter. We're going to get some big, big wind gusts on Kauai. I'm very worried about the water. Look at this. This is on the north side of Kauai, Hanalei. And this was sent in to us a couple hours ago from Tammy. And so you can already see that we're having flash flooding issues. Imagine that water much higher than that, which it probably will be as the storm comes through. Here's another one out of Lihue in Hawaii there. That's on the eastern side of Kauai. And if that was my family member, Christina, if you were my family member, I would tell you to get out of that house and get to higher ground because I'm really, really uncomfortable with how close that water is to the deck. And this was actually the particular video that's making me really worried about the water, because there's going to be a point where the water is falling on the mountain. It's going to be draining down toward the coast, especially if you live on the south side of the island, and then there will be onshore flow. So can you come out to the map here real quick? There's going to be a point in time where we're getting a tremendous amount of rain. This is one of the rainiest places on the planet, by the way, Kauai. But like especially like some of these southern, southeastern, southwestern facing coastlines, the rain's falling on the mountain and it's coming down, right? And it's trying to drain out. Well, there's going to be a period of time as the storm comes through that there will be a tremendous onshore flow here. So what that's going to do is it's going to block this water from being able to drain fully, and then everything in here is just going to rise like crazy. And I'm already seeing some of this video down here of these rivers that are running high, and they're just cranking with the current. So, you know, if you have a chance to get to some higher ground, if you live down low, close to some of these riverbeds, please take this seriously. And also because the worst of it's going to be during the overnight when the sun is down. All right, we have Katie Byrne and Mike Seidel that are going to be out in Kauai during the worst of this storm here. They'll be up in a couple of hours. Here's what they had from a little bit earlier on today.
0: All of our phones just went off, and a lot of people on the island likely just got woken up to the fact that we are in this new hurricane warnings. Here on the island of Kauai, the impacts are starting much earlier than we're anticipating.
2: Katie, every time we see you, I feel like her jacket's getting more and more soaked. How's it going out there right now?
0: You could tell that the rain is coming down sideways, too. It's coming in at a bit of a slant. I started out this hit with just half of my body wet, the other half dry, but I think I'm just fully soaked at this point.
2: Katie, one side of your jacket seems to be a lot more soaked. Depending on where you're on the island
0: There's
2: of Kauai.
0: There's winds, evidence.
2: Yeah. Okay. Yeah, our producer Calista noticed you looked a lot shinier on your right side.
0: We've been in these outer bands of rain for hours, at least 3-4 hours at this point. It feels almost chilly, I think. I mean, that could just be a result of being soaked for hours now at this point. But I have to say, it's a different storm than Lala. The elements, the ingredients, very, very different. It's much wetter already. The winds, we're starting to feel those pick up. And I'm a little concerned because we're still a ways away from the worst of the impact. So we're getting soaking rain and stronger wind gusts here from the outer bands of Lowell as the coastal threat increases here in Kauai. We're watching these waves. They're expected to rise rapidly to up to 30 feet by Monday night. We're watching to see. We know that high surf warning has been extended. The storm surge forecast also increasing to 2 to 4 feet along Kauai's south shore.
3: You're as close to the core of this as anybody's going to get. What are you seeing now?
4: Well, we've got heavy rain right now, moderate to heavy rain, and we've had that on and off. This is going to be a precarious spot late tonight and tomorrow morning. Tide is just beginning to go out. It'll be the next high tide is at 1:30 p.m. The next high tide after that is 1:30 a.m. That would be probably the tide of concern.
5: For the worst of the weather is going to occur during darkness.
6: My wife just told me that several towns east of here are out of power now.
5: Already?
6: Yeah, already.
3: What's your plan for tonight?
4: We'll be back on at midnight Hawaiian time, 6 a.m. Eastern, to give you the best pictures. But boy, it is getting a little frisky now with the winds. We're probably getting gusting close to 20 miles an hour. So things are starting to, the wind's starting to rotate around more on the onshore direction here on the southwest coast. And by the way, we're about as close as we'll get to the center of Lowell as it goes by.
3: Yeah, pouring already, and we know that this will get worse and worse as we move forward through the next 12, 15, 18. There's Mike Seidel. Hood up.
1: All right, a lot more to come on Lowell. Don't worry. We've done almost the entire show on that tonight, and we will continue to follow it. I just wanted to really quickly here before we go to break let you know that we had a couple of tornadoes up in parts of the Northern Plains on Monday, Labor Day. People just trying to enjoy their Labor Day. We had a couple of reports of tornadoes up in North Dakota. And then we had this one, and I didn't even know Brandon was out until I saw this posted on social media. Brandon Kopic caught this tornado that was just south of South Dakota. It was up here in northern Nebraska, really kind of a low population area. But check out this video of this incredible tornado. That reminds me of Gary. It's a Sidewinder. It's the old Sidewinder tornado. You know, oh my gosh, look at that thing condense. Wow, it condenses quick and then it goes away. And that, look at that. Toward the end of that video, you could see the debris getting thrown around on the ground, even when it was not condensed at all. So I think it's a really good reminder for people. You don't always need to see that perfect cone coming down out of the sky like you see in the movies, right? That's just called a condensation funnel. And sometimes a debris cloud can be visible. But in that case, I can guarantee you underneath that thing, even though it's not completely connected, I guess it does connect there for a minute. But if you get toward the end of this video, and we'll watch this one more time here, Chris, what you'll notice is that there is debris that flies around in that big cluster of trees that's back there close to the horizon. Here are the storm reports, by the way. This was northeast of Saratoga in Nebraska, not far from the river, and just south of South Dakota. There it was. You could see the debris flying around there. So I just wanted to let you guys know we had some action going on up in the northern plains. A little bit of a break from Lowell just for a quick minute, but I know the country is captivated with what's going on out there. So as such, I will close this block with a visible satellite shot of Lowell as it is on its final approach here, getting pretty darn close to some of these western islands here. I think we are guaranteed hurricane conditions, meaning 75-plus mile-per-hour sustained winds in Niihau. I think there's a good chance of seeing 70-plus sustained. Definitely we'll see that in Kauai up in the high terrain, but I'm talking like more down along the coast where people live. Princeville, new video here, Chris. Look at this, Princeville from JD. Thanks a lot for that. Okay, look at that. That's good. There's going to be so much rain over the next few days.
7: They said they're getting 65 mile an hour gusts.
1: Oh, wow. Okay,
7: I'm not sure. They said sustained.
1: Let's get real. That's on the north side of Kauai. So this is going to increase in intensity exponentially over the next few hours. Be prepared. The worst is about to start in Hawaii.

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1: Geez, the hurricane hasn't even started yet. Listen to that wind. The wind and the sea. It really is a beautiful sound, man. I could sleep so well to that. Isn't that what you hear when you put your ear up to the big shells? You said you believed in that for a long time, right?
2: I did believe in it, but yeah. It sounds like it.
1: Yeah, it's a really cool sound. Kauai, Hawaii, just a great vacation spot. You know, lots of tourism there. Of course, a lot of, you know, locals as well. And it's not every day that you have to deal with a hurricane coming in. And this is a hurricane warning that is in effect for the islands of Kauai and Niihau. I have been saying it right, Sam. Get out of here. She says that I was saying it wrong. All right, so we've talked to some experts, some forecasting experts. We're going to continue to do that through the night as well. But I want to get the perspective of some of the people that are just there, you know. And we've got one gal that's going to hang out with us for a little bit here tonight. Bailey Garvin, thank you so much for the time tonight. I really appreciate it. I guess it's like afternoon there right now. So give us the situation. Are you just visiting Kauai? How long? When did you get there? How long are you trying to stay?
3: So I am visiting. We got here Saturday afternoon, evening-ish, and we plan on leaving Saturday morning. And it's been crazy, to say the least.
1: Yeah, I would imagine so. So which part of the island are you on? Because now I'm kind of curious. I almost want to give you like an individualized forecast because, you know, I hope people are taking this seriously. I think the water could be a really big issue, especially if you're on the south side of the island.
3: Yeah, absolutely. We're in Lihue, right off the beach. I'm not super familiar with all of it, but we're staying at the Banyan Harbor Resort. So we're right there. We see the ocean right out of our window. And yeah, we're nervous.
1: Yeah, you guys are on the southeast side of the island, so you will get some water coming
3: yes.
1: in there. Maybe a little bit worse as you get farther down toward the south. But, what has this whole process been like for you? Because I know, like, it's almost been like watching a drama unfold meteorologically. You know, several days ago,
3: yeah,
1: we didn't really think it was going to make this turn toward the north. And then all of a sudden, all right, it's going to make a turn toward the north, but probably not going to get too close to Hawaii. And here we are. We're probably going to have the eye of the hurricane going like 60, 70 miles to the west of Kauai. How closely have you guys been watching the forecast and how have you been getting the info?
3: So I actually been following Kauai News Weather Channel. We've been watching it closely, especially as the time was leading up to our leave day. We were like really considering like outweighing the pros and cons, what we should do, what is safest for our family, bringing our kids here, bringing our kids into it, and talking to a lot of locals, a lot of people who travel here yearly. We've kind of heard mixed signals, like it's not that bad, it's not going to be that bad. And then some people are like, this could be really devastating. So we decided to go for it and hunker down and do what we need to stay safe and pray that it passes with minimal damage.
1: Yeah, I like the thought process there. It really does look like you guys gave it some serious thought. Did you end up bringing the kids or no?
3: We did.
1: All right. Cool. I mean, they're going to get to at least experience it.
3: Yeah.
1: I mean, look, the fact that the center is not going directly over, that does help you out quite a bit. The building codes are a lot better than they were back when some of these bigger storms came through in like the 80s and the 90s, the ones that we can compare this to. So, you know, I do think you guys are going to be all right. The thing that I don't like about this storm, though, is that I think the worst of it's going to be going on like directly during the overnight. Like once the sun goes down,
3: yes.
1: the worst of it starts, and then it starts to improve after the sun comes up. We got a high tide cycle coming in a little bit after 1 a.m. You're going to try to sleep through this thing, or are you going to be like peeking out the window all night to see the water, et cetera?
3: Yeah, that's funny you said that. I was literally just thinking about that. I'm like, how are we going to sleep through this? I don't think I can sleep peacefully knowing what's going on outside. So I think it's going to be a long night for all of us on Kauai. And we just pray that we all remain safe and that it passes.
1: Yeah, I think
3: so. We'll see.
1: We will see, exactly. And I don't think we're going to see any more surprises as far as the center of it making a big jog toward the east once again. You know, I mentioned this earlier. It's kind of nice. Normally during my show, which is like 9 p.m. to midnight Eastern, we can't see the visible satellite because it stops working after the sun goes down. But with this storm being all the way
3: oh,
1: on
3: okay.
1: the Central Pacific, we can use it. So we can actually see it really well right now. And to me, it looks like I think we're going to be okay here. You can see some storms wrapping around on the north side of it. You know, maybe a little bit of an easterly component, but I don't think you guys are going to take like a direct landfall. Hey, listen, Bailey, I know this is really nerve-wracking. Just know that you guys are going to be okay. And I really appreciate you guys taking a few minutes to talk to us tonight. I know it's nerve-wracking. We take trips with our kids all the time. And, oh, man, what a tough choice, right? You got to pull the trigger or stay home. And I think you guys made the right decision. Maybe we'll check back in a couple of days.
3: Thank you. I appreciate it.
1: All right. There you go. Bailey Garvin. A tourist down there in Kauai, we've got coverage. We have our reporters that are out in the field. We got Katie Byrne. We got Mike Seidel. They're catching some Z's right now because the real action is going to be happening once the sun goes down in Hawaii. And so I'm going to say that'll be what? About, they're 6 hours behind us. So I think four, five, six, seven, eight. Probably about 4 or 5 hours from now is when the big action really starts. And then it'll last for several hours after that. Yeah, just a mesmerizing satellite loop here. And just to give you an idea here of how expansive the storm is, like I know we have a tendency to get very focused on the center. Where is the center of it going to pass? Because that has huge implications on the wind field, right? Which is a very important part of the storm. But you saw what Hawaii just went through a few weeks ago with Lala. And you know, this is a very expansive piece of moisture that's moving through the central Pacific right now. We've already had some pretty heavy rain as far east as the Big Island. I remember even last night at this time, Chris, right? Wasn't it Oahu that we had a flash flood warning last night,
2: right?
1: Yeah,
2: it was just north of Honolulu, and it kind of was the northern part of the island.
1: So point is that there is a lot of moisture to work with here, and this is going to be a big rain event really for the entire state of Hawaii. And, you know, the problem with these mountains is when you get the wind coming in out of a certain direction, it goes upslope on that side of the mountains, which would be the windward side of the mountains, and it increases the rain rates. So you see all this stuff. Like, if you look at Oahu here, if I was to zoom in on it, and we're just looking at, like, the moisture content here, if I were to go like this, and we see some of the terrain maybe, oh, that's going to make the things go too fast. But you get the idea. Just, you know that there's some terrain. The wind goes up the mountainside and it actually increases the rain rates on that side of the mountain. Now it will typically decrease the rain rates on the other side of the mountain because you get some sinking air as the air goes over the mountains. But at any rate, there's a lot of mountain meteorology in play here, and it's going to be kind of a fascinating set of circumstances to watch unfold. So just a reminder, hurricane warnings on tap for Kauai, Niihau, and tropical storm warnings for Oahu. So again, about 40-plus mile-per-hour sustained wind for Oahu, and I think at one point, and it may not last that long because the storm is moving pretty quickly, like 18 miles an hour last check, but I do think at some point that we'll probably see some 70-plus mile-per-hour sustained wind, which is a very big deal. Do not take that lightly. When we get severe storms that roll across, let's say, the plains, in the lower 48, and you see like a video of a huge gust of wind that takes out a tree or like rips some roofing off, that's like 60 plus, sometimes 70 plus, once in a long while, 80 plus, and that's just one quick gust. So the thing that's so unique about tropical cyclones is that they can produce that kind of sustained wind. So if we get sustained wind, even sustained 50 plus is a very, very big deal. Now, it is Labor Day, and in a... Yes, we are here laboring, but I also want to draw attention to a huge hurricane, which is widely regarded as the strongest hurricane that's ever made landfall in the United States, that happened back in September of 1935. Chris was saying that we probably can't find video of this, and our amazing team behind the scenes has found video. Incredible. Look at this, 1935. Huge hurricane, though. This thing came into the Florida Keys. It was between like late August and September 10th, but it really came through like really around Labor Day, like between the 2nd and the 4th. So it is at least close to the anniversary. And because it's Labor Day, I wanted to draw some attention to this. I mean, imagine a situation like this happening. Imagine. And here we are this year with basically like nothing going on in the Atlantic. I mean, we had our little Gulf system not long ago, Edward, which I've almost forgotten about because of Lowell that we're tracking right now. And if I'm not mistaken, were there a couple of, we jotted down a couple of facts about the Labor Day hurricane. 185 mile per hour wind gusts. So you want to compare that to something? Hurricane Melissa that just hit Jamaica last year. Remember how massive and devastating and perfectly symmetrical and just monster of a hurricane that was? This was like the equivalent of that hurricane. Remember, this was 1935. So this is, 91 years ago at this point? Over 400 people were killed. So one of the deadliest hurricanes that has ever hit the United States. And, you know, this hit around an area. There were a lot of World War I veterans that were around. They were among some of the people who died during the storm. And they called it the Labor Day hurricane because back in the day, in 1935, storms were not yet named. So I know we're pretty heavy on Lowell tonight, as should be the case. But I just wanted to draw some attention to this one, too, because it was a very devastating hurricane and actually the strongest hurricane that's likely ever made landfall in the United States. All right, here's some video from Hanalei. That is up on the north side of Kauai. And you can see those creeks and streams and rivers are already running pretty high, it would appear to me. And we have so much more rain to go. So much more rain to go. The QR code that's down at the bottom of your screen, I know we still got some daylight in Hawaii. Everybody's making the preparations. If you live in Kauai, you know, we're going to be here with you on Fox Weather. If you scan the QR code on your screen and you happen to have any videos or pictures that you want to share with us, we can get them on the air. And anything you guys can do to help us tell the story, we love to interact with you. If you have any questions about the storm, et cetera, just hit us up. We're here for the next few hours, and then we'll be back at it during the morning when the worst of it is ongoing. Don't forget, we got people out in the field, Mike Seidel, Katie Byrne. We'll hear from them a little bit later on, and they will be out in it during the worst of the storm during the overnight.

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1: All right, it is crunch time in Western Hawaii. If you live in Kauai, be prepared because conditions are going to worsen very significantly over the next few hours, and it's going to be fast. This will be a very fast-hitting storm. Of course, I'm talking about Hurricane Lowell. We got an update from the Hurricane Center at 11 p.m. Eastern, and it's still got 110-mile-per-hour core. Now, the center of the storm is not going to come ashore, but it's got a big wind field, and you can see this is still live, Chris, so we still have some sunlight in Hawaii. And we've got some pretty big wind. Those palm trees are starting to struggle a little bit. We got this new video here from Isabella. Listen to this. Yeah, okay, so that's over on Kalua. That is on the south-southeast side of Kauai. And that was probably from just a little bit earlier. But the wind's starting to pick up. I'm noticing like the sustained wind there. That sustained wind, probably about 20-ish, maybe 15 to 20, and gusting, at least in this video. Can you take this video full just super quick? I want to give people some perspective as far as what the wind is going to be like. What I'm seeing in this video is what I would probably eyeball at sustained wind of 15 miles an hour with maybe a gust up to 30-35. Does that sound reasonable?
2: Yeah.
1: There was one gust that kind of hit the tree that looked 30-ish. Yeah. And so what we're going to see during the overnight is a wind that will likely... Why is my visible satellite not playing? That's going to bother me. Hang tight, hang tight. Oh my gosh, are we having satellite issues again? We just lost the radar here. Wow, we are having satellite issues. Something's going on. Let me check out actually the... infrared's working. Okay, so anyway, long story short, what you were just seeing there, sustained 15, gust to 30, what we're probably going to end up with on Kauai is at some point some wind gusts, at least sustained 50, maybe even sustained 60. The hurricane warning is out. We have hurricane warnings out for Kauai, which is this island right here, and Niihau, which is the island that's a little bit farther toward the west. But hurricane warning technically means sustained 74 miles per hour or more. Now, I'm highly confident that we'll see that in the high terrain, like, you know, the mountain there on Kauai is like a mile high. You've got a lot of steep terrain, you know, up in the upper levels of the atmosphere, or I should say, it's more like the low to mid levels of the atmosphere when you look at the atmosphere as a whole. But compared to being at sea level versus like 5,000 feet up, the wind is way stronger at 5,000 feet. So up on the mountains, you will definitely see some very strong wind. Now, not many people live in Niihau. In case anybody was wondering, I was checking, just, you know, researching the area because I've never been to Hawaii, if I'm being honest. I'd love to go. Looks like kind of a long plane ride over there from the East Coast. But Niihau, less than 200 people live there. A lot of native people. And then you have Kauai, where really there's a much higher population. And so that's the lay of the land out there. Now, I don't think we're going to see any more surprises here. I think we're good. Oh, you know what happened here, Sam? You know why my satellite stopped working? Because today changed. Today changed. That's what happened. Well, it should still... Okay, yesterday at 8:30 p.m. until today, current time. Now let's try it. Come on now. There it is. Man, I've had my fair share of issues with these graphics tonight. I'm glad that we get to just work them out here live on the air with everybody. Hey, super quick. I know we're in the middle of stuff. Can you take that camera shot real quick that we can see all you guys? Is that okay or no? I just want to show people. I want to show people the crew behind the scenes. You guys look great. Eddie over here pretending like he didn't have his feet up on the table. Get out of here. There's Gloria on the left. Aisha's hanging out with us, helping us out a little bit. And Sam gets enough FaceTime, so we'll just leave her off camera for now. But there's Chris. Thank you guys for everything you do. There's Sam. There's the whole Fox Weather at Night crew tonight. You guys are crushing it as always. Some of my favorite people to work with. It's the only people I work with. You have to be my favorite people to work with. All right. It is crunch time. It is crunch time in Western Hawaii. Now, you look at the visible satellite on this storm. It doesn't look as pretty as it did, like over the last few days, right? There was one point yesterday where, well, actually through a good chunk of the day, it was a major hurricane, like Cat 3 and above. And correct me if I'm wrong, was it Cat 5 yesterday? I know the day before yesterday it was, but either way, it was over some much warmer water down here. Now it's starting to encounter some wind shear, and it's getting over cooler water. Now, all that being said, between the 8 p.m. and the 11 p.m. time frame, there was no change in wind speed. And they've been flying hurricane hunters into this plane. So, like, we're getting actual observations from the planes, and actually the pressure dropped a little bit. So this is not ideal. Like, there was part of me that was kind of hoping as this gets farther toward the north. I know it looks kind of raggedy, but the wind strength is definitely there. Now, kind of a unique storm. Let me explain how this is going to go down. Here is the long and short of it as far as the wind goes, and then I'll talk about the rain. This is going to be a quick-hitting storm. It's moving fast. It's moving at almost 20 miles per hour, okay? So I'm going to zoom in here on the islands, okay? I'm going to zoom in actually to Kauai to the point where I get a lot of readings here. Okay, so these are wind gusts that we're forecasting. All right, here we go. 10 p.m. Hawaii time. Wind has shifted out of the southeast and the south. And at this point, we're going to be gusting 80 to 90 miles an hour. So that's how long from now? That's like 4 hours from now. Forecast model is saying some 80 to 90 mile per hour wind gusts possible along the coast. So when I say this is going to ramp up in a hurry and exponentially very fast when the sun goes down, I'm not kidding. Okay? Now, luckily, with the storm moving as fast as it's moving, it's not going to stick around for that long, the worst of it at least. I mean, even by 3 a.m. Hawaii time, our wind has shifted out of the south here, still gusting 60 to 70. So really the worst time frame, probably between about 10 p.m. and 5 a.m., I would say. We get to 6 or 7 o'clock in the morning, and we're down to tropical storm force wind rather than hurricane gusts, and the wind starts to shift out of the southwest. Now, here's the big problem and the thing that I'm the most concerned about. First off, the fact that the storm is going to be at its worst while the sun is down during the overnight. That's a bad thing because I think water is going to become a big issue because the wind here coming in out of the south and the southeast during the height of the storm, you have a lot of, let me go to the map. I'm going to go to the terrain map so you can see this. So again, this is between like 10 p.m. and 5 a.m. or so. I've been using this map a lot tonight, but I think it really tells the story pretty nicely. You got the mountain that's almost a mile high. You have these communities that are in the low elevation down along the coastline, okay? And they will be getting almost direct onshore flow of hurricane force gusts and at the very least tropical storm force wind. So that will be enough to create a surge moving inland. And you look at some of these places, like, let me just zoom in on just one of these spots here. Look at this. You have, this is Hanapepe, and you have like a river that comes inland. Now, yes, you have some communities that are up here, a little bit higher up on some higher elevation. Those communities will probably be fine, but it's these spots that are like closer to the river, because I think the river is going to rise, because not only do we have the onshore flow here coming in, the problem is there's going to be a huge amount of rain that will be falling up on top of the mountains. And it's going to be trying to drain out. How does it drain out on this side of the mountain? Well, it's going to be trying to drain out into a place where you have a lot of wind that will be pushing air and water back toward the mountains. So I guess the point I'm trying to make here is that I think there's going to be a lot of water that gets stopped up here for a couple of hours. Now, again, luckily the storm is moving pretty quickly, but you see some of these videos, and you can take these full here, Chris. This... We've already got some flash flooding that's ongoing with this storm. We already have the flash flooding. And so when we put that surge in from the south and we've got, you know, with the wind out of the south, it's also going to be coming up the mountainside, which will be increasing rain rates on that windward side, the south side of the mountains. So you've got an increased rain rate. You've got tropical rain. You've got areas that are already dealing with flash flooding. You have the surge coming in that's kind of blocking the drainage of this rain that's falling down the mountainside. And so I just think the water is going to be the biggest problem. And I know, yes, we're going to have some really strong wind gusts. I'm well aware of that. We're going to have power outages, all that kind of stuff. But, you know, compared to getting swept away in flash flooding, like, we can deal with the wind. I feel like. The rain and the flooding and the surge, that is what concerns me the most about this storm. And then, actually, Norcross was making a great point about this earlier. You know, not only do you have the, you know, you'll have the surge coming in here while all the rain's trying to come down, but around that time, you're going to have close to 30-foot waves just offshore here. So you got the waves that are crashing in on top of all that. It's going to be a really violent situation for a couple of hours. Now, again, if you know me and you watch this show often, I am the last person to overhype things. In fact, I most often underhype things. I'm being straight with you. The storm is not going to last a terribly long time. But while it's around, it's going to be a big-time problem. It's going to be a big-time problem. Now, you look at these storm surge numbers, and they don't look all that high, up to 4 feet, et cetera. But again, I'm more concerned that it's just going to be this, you know, that onshore flow that is blocking a lot of the rainwater from properly draining down toward the ocean. Oahu could see some surge as well. And then, of course, we have just the amount of rain that's going to fall all through Hawaii. Look at this. Flood watches throughout the entire state. And by the way, behind the scenes, we asked the National Hurricane Center if this is the first tornado watch that they've ever issued. Are you pulling that up for me real quick, Sam? You mind pulling up the tornado watch so we can go to that? I don't have that in my...
0: You do.
1: Oh, I do. Never mind. I do. Sorry. It's right there. This is the first tornado watch that's ever been issued in Hawaii, I believe. That's what the National Weather Service said. We asked them, and they said, we think that it is. Now, you might be asking yourself, why is it so large here? Because it actually includes some of the water around the region. So most likely scenario, if we do get any kind

0: I'm Brian Norcross with a Hurricane HQ Minute about the new style forecast cone coming from the National Hurricane Center. With some new thinking and some new math, the NHC has produced a slightly restyled experimental forecast cone for the 2026 season. This is the Hurricane Milton cone we've been used to. Based on past forecast errors, the center of the storm should stay inside the cone about two-thirds of the time. But it turns out the errors across the track, in other words, where on the coast the center of the storm will hit, is better forecast than along the track when it will hit. Using that fact, the new cone looks like this. Not much different, right? But now the center will stay within this cone about 90% of the time. When you compare them, you see that the new experimental cone is slightly bigger and longer. But in practice, they'll be about the same. The key point is that we'll be able to be more confident that the center of the hurricane will stay inside the cone once the 90% cone goes into regular use. Fox Weather. For all seasons, for all America.
1: All right, we are on final approach here. Just a couple of hours away from the worst of Hurricane Lowell in the western part of Hawaii. Kauai, Niihau. These are spots that are going to get hammered by this storm. And it's been interesting just watching over the last few hours. Look at the guy waving at the bottom. Let's go. Maybe he's watching us live on the Fox Weather app, and he sees that he's live. No, he's waving to somebody else. It's like the Shawshank Redemption down there. He's like,

0: Like seeing my old buddy.
1: They're definitely waving to this camera, I think.
0: You think so? Hey, can you see me?
1: There's probably like a minute long delay.
0: Listen, these palm trees can take a pounding. I gotta say, it's pretty impressive how much they can bend. Look, okay, so, oh, don't tell me we're gonna lose this camera. That's the best camera that we've had so far. When you're covering these systems, I always get like locked on to one tree, you know? I remember, what was it, like 2 years ago at this point? 2 years ago, there was a big snowstorm down in the south in New Orleans, and we had like this one shot where there was this one tree that was blowing around. It was like blizzard conditions, and I got very attached to that tree. So I hope that this tree that we've been looking at survives. I think it will, but there is going to be some very, very strong wind, 110 miles per hour. Now, keep in mind, with the 110 mile per hour wind, let me go to the radar here real quick. That's referring to the strongest of the wind right at the center of circulation, okay? Now, we're starting to gust over 50 already. That is, we got two spots there with actual tropical storm conditions on the south side of Kauai already. Now, unfortunately, this really is a shame. We just lost the Kauai radar. So this is like a conglomerate of the two radar sites around the region. One radar site is in Oahu, the other one's in Kauai. And as you can see here, when I go back in time, it's got a nice clear view because the Kauai radar is nice and close to where the storm is coming in. And then all of a sudden we lost the Kauai radar, so that really stinks. I mean, you can still see the circulation from the Oahu radar. It's just not as clear of a view. But let me fast forward this to... So I'm thinking the center of it, kind of out here-ish, is what it looks like to me. So how far away would that be now? Man, we're getting close here, guys. This thing is really racing. I mean, it's about 125 miles from Kauai. And so at its closest pass, let's just say that it ends up going a little farther east. So we're talking probably 100 miles away from Kauai when the storm is making its closest pass. Something like that. And we're getting pretty close. And you see how strong the wind is already. This is from Kekaha. This is from Josh. I'm getting a crash course in Hawaii literacy here. I gotta figure out where that is. That's on the southwest side of Kauai, it looks like. Okay, so that one's on the southwest side. Kaloa is on the south-southeast side. Lihue is on the southeast side. So I think we got that. All right, not seeing any damage yet, not seeing any significant surge yet. But again, let me just show you the wind here. Remember, the definition of tropical storm force conditions is 39 miles per hour sustained wind, and that's pretty much it, 39 mile per hour sustained wind. And so we're getting a couple of spots that are really close to that right now. Let me go to this one. Yeah, this was the one I was looking at. So Hanapepe, tropical storm occurring literally right now. The wind is gusting to 56 and sustained at 40. And honestly, this 36 sustained, gusting to 45, darn close. Same deal in Waimea, where the wind is gusting to 53. All of these... significantly more impactful storm than Bertha. Remember Bertha in the Gulf? I was looking all over during Bertha for wind readings like this, but it just wasn't quite up to that level. We're not quite getting tropical storm force conditions yet in Oahu, but they are under a tropical storm warning. So keep in mind, Kauai. Here's Kauai again. Hurricane warning, which means at some point we could see some sustained wind of 74 plus miles per hour. Remember, 74 plus, that's hurricane, okay? So that's hurricane force wind. Has to be sustained. Now, I feel very confident that we're going to see gusts over 70. I mean, we're already gusting over 50, and the storm center is like 150 miles away, something like that. So that's going to get worse before it gets better. I can guarantee you that. The other thing we got to look for here is all the rain. So we have flood watches for the entire state of Hawaii. I'm seeing a question down here in the monitor. You want to roll it up? All right, Ari, can the out... This is from Tom, by the way, in Las Vegas. Thanks for hanging out with us late at night here, by the way, Tom. Can the outer band of hurricanes be more dangerous than the full landfall of a hurricane? I feel like when the center of a hurricane, once it hits landfall, it loses its power, whereas a stable outer band stays even with wind and rain. Thanks, and I enjoy your weather show. Oh, thanks, man. I appreciate that. That's actually a really solid question. That's one of the better questions we've gotten on here in a while. Every situation's a little different. So I can, let's see. Like, you think back to, like, Tropical Storm Allison. Can't remember which year that was. Early 2000s, late 90s, something like that. Basically, I'm thinking of a storm that was more known for its flooding than its wind damage. So can the outer bands be worse than what's going on in the middle of it? If the wind is really not that strong in the middle, like let's say you've got a tropical storm and it's like a 45-mile-per-hour tropical storm, but you have a rain band, let's say that you, and again, I'm just making this up here, let's say you had a huge rain band here that was just pouring into Kauai nonstop as this center slowly moved toward the northwest, then yes, in that case, I would say that the what the rain band has to offer is worse than what the center of the storm has to offer. But then again, you have storms where, you know, it's like Cat 2 or Cat 3, where the center of the storm comes ashore, and then maybe the rain bands aren't that big. You know, you get like a more compact storm. It moves pretty quickly. You don't get a lot of rain, but when it comes through like a buzzsaw with the wind. You know, I remember like Hurricane Andrew, I think back to. That's what I think about when I think about like a buzzsaw where the center of the storm was the big problem in the wind. So every storm's a little bit different. And sometimes, you know, sometimes it's not even just between the wind in the core and the amount of rain in the bands. Sometimes a storm can produce a lot of storm surge, especially if it's larger. Like let's say you have a really, really large storm here that isn't moving very fast, that's just kicking water up along the shore for several days straight. That would be a lot of storm surge, maybe even if the wind near the center isn't that strong. So it is a great question. There's like so many different, every storm is different. And every storm, depending on where it hits and depending on the way that the storm itself is put together, will have different impacts. We got anything else? Great question from Tom. All right, here's from Adrian. I live in Kalihi on Oahu, near where Hurricane Lala ripped off a roof in the valley. Will the leeward winds coming down the valley and downside of the mountains be a higher wind gust than predicted due to the downhill slopes? Okay, let me find out where Kalihi is first. I'm going to look that up, and then I should be able to get an answer for you, so hang tight. Kalihi is, I think that's just like on the northwest side of Honolulu, right? Yeah, okay. So let me go to my wind map here, and we will see how this goes. But yes, in general, downsloping wind is a thing that happens. Like I always talk about with the terrain, like when the wind is coming in and it rides up the mountainside, it increases the vertical movement. You get faster rising air. That means increased rain rates. But the other thing is, depending on the direction of the wind, when the wind goes up the mountain, it tends to slow it down. But then if it's coming down the mountain, like let's say the wind is coming in out of the northeast here, then yes, it does accelerate the wind as it's coming down the shore. Now, let me see the direction of the wind that we're going to be dealing with here. Why is this stuff not showing up? There we go. Okay. So let's see. We're going to go through tonight. Wind coming out of the south. Wind coming out of the south. I'm not seeing a northerly wind here, Adrian. So what that means to me, and I'll back this up to even when the wind is stronger, I think what you had during Lala, and this was while I was out. It was after I broke my ribs, so I wasn't around for Lala. I didn't really follow it that closely. But I'm assuming with Lala, you're probably referring to wind that was coming down the mountainside. In this case, with this storm, the wind's going to be coming in out of the south. So what I'm a little more concerned about is like, the surge coming in here and then it raining a lot on top of the mountains and then that rain trying to drain out but getting stopped by the onshore flow. I think that's going to be a bigger problem on Kauai, farther towards your west. But no, I don't think we're going to have accelerated wind directly because of downsloping in this particular case. So hopefully that answers your question. Look at that, we did another block already. Katie Byrne and Mike Seidel, we're going to be waking them up pretty soon. Get the alarm clocks. It's time to get up. Almost. A couple more hours. We're going to be with you here until 1 a.m. We're going to step out of the live coverage very briefly then, kind of get our reporters together, and then we will start over at 4 a.m. And that's going to be when the worst of the storm is ongoing in Hawaii, okay? So make sure you stick with us here through the overnight. We will be tracking

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1: All right, it's all Hurricane Lowell all night, for the most part. I've got a couple other things, but look at this video out of Lihue. From Christina, thanks a lot for the video here. We've been getting some really great videos in from you guys, and we'll take all we can get. I mean, I don't want anybody to get hurt. And, you know, if you're going to get a video, now's probably the best time because the sun's about to go down and it's about to get really bad as that storm's rolling in from the southwest. There is the QR code right on the screen. If you have any pictures or videos you want to share with us, we'll get them on the show. Just scan the QR code and it takes you right into the gallery. And you can share with us. So we're about to lose sunlight here. I've been watching this visible satellite imagery very closely. You can see Lowell is really kind of a shell of what it used to be. It's still a Category 2 hurricane. I'm not trying to say that it's weak or anything, but just compared to when it was the monster Category 5 farther toward the south here, it had that perfect stadium effect eye. You probably saw the videos from the hurricane hunters that were flying around in there, and you can they could look around. It's almost like it was a... It's like they were inside a stadium or something like that. Here it is. We do have it. Let's go. Great. Look at that. And, I mean, you could almost see just straight down to the ocean. A couple of clouds there in, like, the low to mid levels. But look at that stadium effect. It's like on the outside of the eye, it's not like this perfect wall. It's more like this because of the rotation. I'm not going to do the full rotation here, but you get the idea. You get the idea. Pretty cool stuff. We don't have any of that going on anymore. It's not going to be as pretty for the hurricane hunters, but they have been flying into it. And at the last pass-through, the 11 p.m. update, they came up with the pressure that was 2 millibars lower, which actually is a little bit of a strengthening, which is really a little bit surprising considering that you can see this storm is encountering quite a bit of wind shear. How am I seeing the wind shear, you may ask? So we always talk about wind shear and how it breaks apart storms. So wind shear is basically a difference in wind speed and direction with height, okay? So the wind's doing one thing down at the surface and then it's doing something else way up in the upper levels of the atmosphere. Now, if you look at this satellite loop, look at the surface clouds here. All these like super white clouds that you see, these are like the tops of thunderstorms. They're like upper level clouds. If you look at these clouds that are like closer to the surface down here, you see which direction they're moving. They're clearly doing like a counterclockwise spin type of deal. But then you look at the clouds in the upper levels of the atmosphere and look at these clouds. They're doing this kind of thing. So it's a different direction. And so with tropical systems in particular, they do not like wind shear. And you can see how the storm doesn't look as pretty as it did, because when there's no wind shear around, it just sits there and it feeds off of the ocean and it just sits there and spins. And it, depending on how warm the water is, it's just a happy camper. And then it'll start moving and encounter some wind shear. Just think of wind shear like a paper shredder for tropical systems. Now, interestingly enough, storms that happen out over land, like a thunderstorm, wind shear is actually good for the thunderstorm because it helps the storm stay going for a little bit longer. That's a story for a different time. So I don't think we're going to have any more surprises here. I know a lot of the early part of Monday was kind of full of, I would say, what's the word I'm looking for? I was a little worried. It was full of worry because I kept seeing the track hugging the east side of the cone and even getting a little bit east of the cone at some point. Now we have a very thin cone, which means a high degree of certainty. Hurricane hunters got out into the storm. They found that it actually, the center of it was a little bit farther toward the west than it looked like on satellite. So, yeah, you can pull this graphic up, Chris. This is good. And, yeah, early in the day, you can see it was moving almost due northeast. And now it has kind of straightened out. It's still got like a north-northeast direction to the movement. But, you know, at the end of the day, I think this is still going to pass west of the islands. Now, we're still going to get some big, big wind here. Fast-moving storm, quick hitter. We're going to get some big, big wind gusts on Kauai. I'm very worried about the water. Look at this. This is on the north side of Kauai, Hanalei. And this was sent in to us a couple hours ago from Tammy. And so you can already see that we're having flash flooding issues. Imagine that water much higher than that, which it probably will be as the storm comes through. Here's another one out of Lihue in Hawaii there. That's on the eastern side of Kauai. And if that was my family member, Christina, if you were my family member, I would tell you to get out of that house and get to higher ground, because I'm really, really uncomfortable with how close that water is to the deck. And this was actually the particular video that's making me really worried about the water, because there's going to be a point where the water is falling on the mountain. It's going to be draining down toward the coast, especially if you live on the south side of the island. And then there will be onshore flow. So can you come out to the map here real quick? There's going to be a point in time where we're getting a tremendous amount of rain. This is one of the rainiest places on the planet, by the way, Kauai. But like especially like some of these southern, southeastern, southwestern facing coastlines, the rain's falling on the mountain and it's coming down, right? And it's trying to drain out. Well, there's going to be a period of time as the storm comes through that there will be a tremendous onshore flow here. So what that's going to do is it's going to block this water from being able to drain fully, and then everything in here is just going to rise like crazy. And I'm already seeing some of this video down here of these rivers that are running high, and they're just cranking with the current. So, you know, if you have a chance to get to some higher ground, if you live down low, close to some of these riverbeds, please take this seriously. And also because the worst of it's going to be during the overnight when the sun is down. All right, we have Katie Byrne and Mike Seidel that are going to be out in Kauai during the worst of this storm here. They'll be up in a couple of hours. Here's what they had from a little bit earlier on today.
2: All of our phones just went off, and a lot of people on the island likely just got woken up to the fact that we are in this new hurricane warning. Here on the island of Kauai, the impacts are starting much earlier than we're anticipating.
3: Katie, every time we see you, I feel like her jacket's getting more and more soaked. How's it going out there right now?
2: You could tell that the rain is coming down sideways, too. It's coming in at a bit of a slant. I started out this hit with just half of my body wet, the other half dry, but I think I'm just fully soaked at this point.
3: Katie, one side of your jacket seems to be a lot more soaked. Depending on where you're on the island
2: of Kauai. There's winds, evidence.
3: Yeah. Okay. Yeah, our producer Calista noticed you looked a lot shinier on your right side.
2: We've been in these outer bands of rain for hours, at least 3-4 hours at this point. It feels almost chilly, I think. I mean, that could just be a result of being soaked for hours now at this point. But I have to say, it's a much different storm than Lala. The elements, the ingredients, very, very different. It's much wetter already. The winds, we're starting to feel those pick up. And I'm a little concerned because we're still a ways away from the worst of the impact. So we're getting soaking rain and stronger wind gusts here from the outer bands of Lowell as the coastal threat increases here in Kauai. We're watching these waves. They're expected to rise rapidly to up to 30 feet by Monday night. We're watching to see. We know that high surf warning has been extended. The storm surge forecast also increasing to 2 to 4 feet along Kauai's south shore.
4: You're as close to the core of this as anybody's going to get. What are you seeing now?
5: Well, we've got heavy rain right now, moderate to heavy rain, and we've had that on and off. This is going to be a precarious spot late tonight and tomorrow morning. Tide is just beginning to go out. It'll be the next high tide is at 1:30 p.m. The next high tide after that is 1:30 a.m. That would be probably the tide of concern.
6: For the worst of the weather is going to occur during darkness.
7: My wife just told me that several towns east of here are out of power now.
6: Already?
7: Yeah, already.
4: What's your plan for tonight?
5: We'll be back on at midnight Hawaiian time, 6 a.m. Eastern, to give you the best pictures. But boy, it is getting a little frisky now with the winds. We're probably getting gusting close to 20 miles an hour. So things are starting to, the wind's starting to rotate around more on the onshore direction here on the southwest coast. And by the way, we're about as close as we'll get to the center of Lowell as it goes by.
4: Yeah, pouring already, and we know that this will get worse and worse as we move forward through the next 12, 15, 18. There's Mike Seidel. Hood up.
1: All right, a lot more to come on Lowell. Don't worry. We've done almost the entire show on that tonight, and we will continue to follow it. I just wanted to really quickly here before we go to break let you know that we had a couple of tornadoes up in parts of the Northern Plains on Monday, Labor Day. People just trying to enjoy their Labor Day. We had a couple of reports of tornadoes up in North Dakota. And then we had this one, and I didn't even know Brandon was out until I saw this posted on social media. Brandon Kopic caught this tornado that was just south of South Dakota. It was up here in northern Nebraska, really kind of a low population area. But check out this video of this incredible tornado.
8: Kind of reminds me of Gary.
1: It's a Sidewinder. It's the old Sidewinder tornado. You know, oh my gosh, look at that thing condense. Wow, it condenses quick and then it goes away. And that, look at that. Toward the end of that video, you could see the debris getting thrown around on the ground, even when it was not condensed at all. So I think it's a really good reminder for people. You don't always need to see that perfect cone coming down out of the sky like you see in the movies, right? That's just called a condensation funnel. And sometimes the debris cloud can be visible. But in that case, I can guarantee you underneath that thing, even though it's not completely connected, I guess it does connect there for a minute. But if you get toward the end of this video, and we'll watch this one more time here, Chris, what you'll notice is that there is debris that flies around in that big cluster of trees that's back there close to the horizon. Here are the storm reports, by the way. This was northeast of Saratoga in Nebraska, not far from the river, and just south of South Dakota. There it was. You could see the debris flying around there. So I just wanted to let you guys know we had some action going on up in the northern plains. A little bit of a break from Lowell just for a quick minute, but I know the country is captivated with what's going on out there. So as such, I will close this block with a visible satellite shot of Lowell as it is on its final approach here, getting pretty darn close to some of these western islands here. I think we are guaranteed hurricane conditions, meaning 75-plus mile-per-hour sustained winds in Niihau. I think there's a good chance of seeing 70-plus sustained. Definitely we'll see that in Kauai up in the high terrain, but I'm talking like more down along the coast where people live. Princeville, new video here, Chris. Look at this, Princeville from JD. Thanks a lot for that. Okay, look at that. That's a good. So much rain over the next few days.
8: They said they're getting 55 mile an hour gusts.
1: Oh wow, okay.
8: So not sure. This is the thing.
1: It's getting real. That's on the north side of Kauai. So this is gonna increase in intensity exponentially over the next few hours. Be prepared, the worst is about to start in Hawaii.

0: Jeez, the hurricane hasn't even started yet. Listen to that wind. The wind and the sea. It really is a beautiful sound, man. I could sleep so well to that. Isn't that what you hear when you put your ear up to the big shells? You said you believed in that for a long time, right?
1: I did believe in it, but yeah. It sounds like it.
0: Yeah, it's a really cool sound. Kauai, Hawaii, just a great vacation spot. You know, lots of tourism there. Of course, a lot of, you know, locals as well. And it's not every day that you have to deal with a hurricane coming in. And this is a hurricane warning that is in effect for the islands of Kauai and Niihau. I have been saying it right, Sam. Get out of here. She says that I was saying it wrong. All right, so we've talked to some experts, some forecasting experts. We're going to continue to do that through the night as well. But I want to get the perspective of some of the people that are just there, you know. And we've got one gal that's going to hang out with us for a little bit here tonight. Bailey Garvin, thank you so much for the time tonight. I really appreciate it. I guess it's like afternoon there right now. So give us the situation. Are you just visiting Kauai? How long? When did you get there? How long are you trying to stay?
2: So I am visiting. We got here Saturday afternoon, evening-ish, and we plan on leaving Saturday morning. And it's been crazy, to say the least.
0: Yeah, I would imagine so. So which part of the island are you on? Because now I'm kind of curious. I almost want to give you like an individualized forecast because, you know, I hope people are taking this seriously. I think the water could be a really big issue, especially if you're on the south side of the island.
2: Yeah, absolutely. We're in Lihue, right off the beach. I'm not super familiar with all of it, but we're staying at the Banyan Harbor Resort. So we're right there. We see the ocean right out of our window. And yeah, we're nervous.
0: Yeah, you guys are on the southeast side of the island, so you will get some water coming
2: yes.
0: in there. Maybe a little bit worse as you get farther down toward the south. But, what has this whole process been like for you? Because I know, like, it's almost been like watching a drama unfold meteorologically. You know, several days ago,
2: yeah.
0: we didn't really think it was going to make this turn toward the north. And then all of a sudden, all right, it's going to make a turn toward the north, but probably not going to get too close to Hawaii. And here we are. We're probably going to have the eye of the hurricane going like 60, 70 miles to the west of Kauai. How closely have you guys been watching the forecast and how have you been getting the info?
2: So I actually been following Kauai News Weather Channel. We've been watching it closely, especially as the time was leading up to our leave day. We were like really considering like outweighing the pros and cons, what we should do, what is safest for our family, bringing our kids into it, and talking to a lot of locals, a lot of people who travel here yearly. We've kind of heard mixed signals, like it's not that bad, it's not going to be that bad. And some people are like, this could be really devastating. So we decided to go for it and hunker down and do what we need to stay safe and pray that it passes with minimal damage.
0: Yeah, I like the thought process there. It really does look like you guys gave it some serious thought. Did you end up bringing the kids or no?
2: We did.
0: All right. Cool. I mean, they're going to get to at least experience it.
2: Yeah.
0: I mean, look, the fact that the center is not going directly over, that does help you out quite a bit. The building codes are a lot better than they were back when some of these bigger storms came through in like the 80s and the 90s, the ones that we can compare this to. So, you know, I do think you guys are going to be all right. The thing that I don't like about this storm, though, is that I think the worst of it's going to be going on like directly during the overnight. Like once the sun goes down,
2: yes.
0: the worst of it starts, and then it starts to improve after the sun comes up. We got a high tide cycle coming in a little bit after 1 a.m. You're going to try to sleep through this thing, or are you going to be like peeking out the window all night to see the water, et cetera?
2: Yeah, that's funny you said that. I was literally just thinking about that. I'm like, how are we going to sleep through this? I don't think I can sleep peacefully knowing what's going on outside. So I think it's going to be a long night for all of us on Kauai. And we just pray that we all remain safe and that it passes.
0: Yeah, I think
2: so we'll see.
0: We will see. Exactly. And I don't think we're going to see any more surprises as far as the center of it making a big jog toward the east once again. You know, I mentioned this earlier. It's kind of nice. Normally during my show, which is like 9 p.m. to midnight Eastern, we can't see the visible satellite because it stops working after the sun goes down. But with this storm being all the way
2: out
0: in the central Pacific, we can use it. So we can actually see it really well right now. And to me, it looks like I think we're going to be okay here. You can see some storms wrapping around on the north side of it. you know, maybe a little bit of an easterly component, but I don't think you guys are going to take like a direct landfall. Hey, listen, Bailey, I know this is really nerve-wracking. Just know that you guys are going to be okay. And I really appreciate you guys taking a few minutes to talk to us tonight. I know it's nerve-wracking. We take trips with our kids all the time. And, oh, man, what a tough choice, right? You got to pull the trigger or stay home. And I think you guys made the right decision. Maybe we'll check back in a couple of days.
2: Thank you. I appreciate it.
0: All right. There you go. Bailey Garvin, a tourist down there in Kauai. We've got coverage. We have our reporters that are out in the field. We got Katie Byrne. We got Mike Seidel. They're catching some Z's right now because the real action is going to be happening once the sun goes down in Hawaii. And so I'm going to say that'll be what? About, they're 6 hours behind us. So like 4, 5, 6, 7, 8. Probably about 4 or 5 hours from now is when the big action really starts. And then it'll last for several hours after that. Yeah, just a mesmerizing satellite loop here. And just to give you an idea here of how expansive the storm is, like, I know we have a tendency to get very focused on the center. Where is the center of it going to pass? Because that has huge implications on the wind field, right? Which is a very important part of the storm. But you saw what Hawaii just went through a few weeks ago with Lala. And, you know, this is a very expansive piece of moisture that's moving through the Central Pacific right now. We've already had some pretty heavy rain as far east as the Big Island. I remember even last night at this time, Chris, right? Wasn't it Oahu that we had a flash flood warning last night,
1: right?
0: It was
1: just north of Honolulu, and it kind of was the northern part of the island.
0: So point is that there is a lot of moisture to work with here, and this is going to be a big rain event really for the entire state of Hawaii. And, you know, the problem with these mountains is when you get the wind coming in out of a certain direction, it goes upslope on that side of the mountains, which would be the windward side of the mountains, and it increases the rain rates. So you see all this stuff. Like, if you look at Oahu here, if I was to zoom in on it, and we're just looking at, like, the moisture content here, if I were to go like this, and we see some of the terrain maybe, oh, that's going to make the things go too fast. But you get the idea. Just, you know that there's some terrain. The wind goes up the mountainside, and it actually increases the rain rates on that side of the mountain. Now, it will typically decrease the rain rates on the other side of the mountain because you get some sinking air as the air goes over the mountains. But at any rate, there's a lot of mountain meteorology in play here, and it's going to be kind of a fascinating set of circumstances to watch unfold. So just a reminder, hurricane warnings on tap for Kauai, Niihau, and tropical storm warnings for Oahu. So again, about 40 plus mile per hour sustained wind for Oahu. And I think at one point, and it may not last that long because the storm is moving pretty quickly, like 18 miles an hour at last check. But I do think at some point that we'll probably see some 70 plus mile per hour sustained wind, which is a very big deal. Do not take that lightly. When we get severe storms that roll across, let's say, the plains in the lower 48, and you see like a video of a huge gust of wind that takes out a tree or like rips some roofing off, that's like 60 plus, sometimes 70 plus, once in a long while, 80 plus, and that's just one quick gust. So the thing that's so unique about tropical cyclones is that they can produce that kind of sustained wind. So if we get sustained wind, even sustained 50 plus is a very, very big deal. Now, it is Labor Day, and in a... Yes, we are here laboring, but I also want to draw attention to a huge hurricane, which is widely regarded as the strongest hurricane that's ever made landfall in the United States. That happened back in September of 1935. Chris was saying that we probably can't find video of this, and our amazing team behind the scenes has found video. Incredible. Look at this, 1935. Huge hurricane, though. This thing came into the Florida Keys. It was between like late August and September 10th, but it really came through like really around Labor Day, like between the 2nd and the 4th. So it is at least close to the anniversary. And because it's Labor Day, I wanted to draw some attention to this. I mean, imagine a situation like this happening. Imagine. And here we are this year with basically like nothing going on in the Atlantic. I mean, we had our little Gulf system not long ago, Edward, which I've almost forgotten about because of Lowell that we're tracking right now. And if I'm not mistaken, were there a couple of, yeah, there were a couple of We jotted down a couple of facts about the Labor Day hurricane. 185-mile-per-hour wind gusts. So you want to compare that to something? Hurricane Melissa that just hit Jamaica last year. Remember how massive and devastating and perfectly symmetrical and just monster of a hurricane that was? This was like the equivalent of that hurricane. Remember, this was 1935, so this is, what, 91 years ago at this point? Over 400 people were killed. So one of the deadliest hurricanes that has ever hit the United States. And, you know, this hit around an area. There were a lot of World War I veterans that were around. They were among some of the people who died during the storm. And they called it the Labor Day hurricane because back in the day, in 1935, storms were not yet named. So I know we're pretty heavy on Lowell tonight, as should be the case. But I just wanted to draw some attention to this one, too, because it was a very devastating hurricane and actually the strongest hurricane that's likely ever made landfall in the United States. All right, here's some video from Hanalei. That is up on the north side of Kauai. And you can see those creeks and streams and rivers are already running pretty high, it would appear to me. And we have so much more rain to go. So much more rain to go. The QR code that's down at the bottom of your screen, I know we still got some daylight in Hawaii. Everybody's making the preparations. If you live in Kauai, you know, we're going to be here with you on Fox Weather. If you scan the QR code on your screen and you happen to have any videos or pictures that you want to share with us, we can get them on the air. And anything you guys can do to help us tell the story, we love to interact with you. If you have any questions about the storm, etc., just hit us up. We're here for the next few hours, and then we'll be back at it during the morning when the worst of it is ongoing. Don't forget, we got people out in the field, Mike Seidel, Katie Byrne. We'll hear from them a little bit later on, and they will be out in it during the worst of the storm.

0: 1-800-930-2230. 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
1: Welcome to Park Places, everybody. I'm Bob Van Dillon. And if you've seen Park on Fox Weather, you know how Abby Hornacek takes adventure to a whole new level. Now, we've got a wonderful episode of Park today. But stick around for Park Places. On it, we're going to take you behind the scenes and beyond the trails as Abby dives into the stories and the people and the wild beauty that makes our national parks unforgettable. Today, she's heading to the Pacific Northwest to explore the incredible Mount Rainier. Mount Rainier, one place I've never been. Abby?
2: Oh, well, having been, I think you should go.
1: I'm thinking about all the stuff that you can do around Mount Rainier as well. So it wasn't just climbing the mountain and seeing it. It was throwing around fish.
2: Right. We did throw around quite a lot of fish at Pike Place Market.
1: Yeah.
2: I didn't realize how taxing that is on your body.
1: Yep, throwing
2: a
1: fish?
2: You look at these men and women, they've got cuts all over their hands, and it takes a lot of...
1: It's so great to watch that stuff. So we've got that coming up. You're jumping out of airplanes. You're doing all kinds of crazy stuff.
2: Yeah, I choose to go out of airplanes. It's very confusing to me, but I did multiple times.
1: All right, let's take a look.

0: on this edition of Parked, a heart-pumping journey to one of the most beautiful peaks on the planet. We made it to Mount Rainier National Park. Ancient glaciers, breathtaking waterfalls, and an extraordinary landscape. Mount Rainier has it all. And just when I thought I saw it all, I found an even more thrilling way to capture the views and beauty from above.
1: I got Abby!
0: Plus, I hit the streets of Seattle to find out what it takes to survive in the fishing industry.
2: You got it.
3: How did you do that?
4: This is

0: our adventure starts in Seattle. Mount Rainier is less than 60 miles from the downtown area, a place I haven't been to since I was a kid. My parents recently sent me this video. Here I am at 7 years old, standing in the same spot as I am in this episode. Now, at that age, it's difficult to understand the hard work that makes this place run. Now, here I am, roughly 20 years later, about to find out. Before venturing to Mount Rainier, we took the morning to retrace my 7-year-old footsteps.
1: There you go.
2: Yes, I got it.
0: And experience Pike Place Market with fresh eyes.
2: Back, Jack!

0: You've probably seen this sign behind me. We are at Pike Place Market, which is an iconic Seattle institution that's been around for 115 years. And there's a reason why. It's not just about what's sold here. It's also about the people who work here. And we are about to go meet them.
1: If anyone needs me to shovel their snow in the wintertime, I'm on it.
0: Best known for its fresh seafood and fish throwing. The Fish Market is one of the many shops inside of Pike Place. Co-owner Jason Scott was gracious enough to let me join his team for the day.
1: Okay, I'll hold it. All right.
0: First things first, though, I learned that every morning, the team starts the day with a group stretch. After each person took their turn to lead, I was officially ready to be put to work.

0: Can you put these on your fingers or something? I don't know if they'll fit you.
1: Abby, you gotta throw some ice up here. Come on, you're not done working.
2: How much?
3: As much as you can.
2: On top of the fish?
1: Up there, you start up there.
2: Good thing I'm tall.
1: Yep.
0: Jason, what's the history of this place?
4: Pike Place Fish Market started in the 30s. There was a produce stand where we're standing called Roy Yokoyama's Produce. And then there was a fish market that took up half of that case. So he bought it in 1965, and he sold it to us 4 Julys ago.
0: So you've been the owners for 4 years.
4: Yep.
0: Wow, congratulations.
4: Thank you. Yeah, it's cool.
0: Nice.
4: Alaskan king crab. Look at that.
0: Those are huge. Yeah. Oh, that looks good.
4: It's American.
0: I could eat Alaskan this for breakfast.
4: Crab. Hell yeah, you could.
0: Yum. Here.
4: Just hold that for.
3: I'm gonna get a great one.
0: Okay, I'll hold it. He gave me his pet octopus. This is the new park's mascot. Excuse me, can you hold this while I go on break?
4: Oh, thank you.
0: Great, I'm gonna go on break.
4: Hey, wait a second.
5: I quickly learned that holding these fish was a little more challenging than I expected.
4: Look at these things.
0: What kind of fish? Oh my goodness.
4: I'm gonna touch
0: Look
4: the teeth.
0: Look at those teeth. I don't want to touch the teeth.
4: First, you gotta say hi to the monkfish.
0: Okay.
4: Oh. Here, come here.
0: It's hi,
4: got,
0: buddy.
4: It's got teeth back there. Oh. Look at the teeth in the back of his mouth. Oh. We throw these very gently because these have.
0: Whoa.
4: Yeah. Those
0: yeah.
4: are like that.
0: I'll touch that one. Yeah. So when you catch these, that can catch you.
4: Totally. Yeah, you gotta be careful.
0: So where does all this fish come from?
4: We get locally as much from Alaska all the way down to California. We can try to stay as local as we can.
0: How much fish do you sell a day, do you think?
4: We sell a lot of fish. I mean, it's crazy. We can sell 1,000 pounds of just one type of salmon, you know, and we have 3 out here right now. These are Copper River King salmon right now. This fish is probably about $800.
0: Whoa.
4: I mean, it would feed probably 20, 25 people, but yeah, they're really fatty and juicy.
5: Once we were set up, it was time to fill our first order.
6: Go this way, right? If you miss, let it hit the ground, not your body.

0: understand why the team stretches every morning. It's quite the workout.
1: Have you ever dropped it where someone bought a fish and
2: never.
1: You threw it?
2: How dare you?
1: I would never assume. You get tired though, right? How do you?
2: Sure, it's a long day, 12 hours a day. Yeah.
1: 12 hours of throwing fish. How do you stay awake?
3: We feed off each other's energy.
1: Yeah. You know? Yeah. This is... Well, Jason, thank you for letting me be a part
2: Heck
1: of
2: yeah.
1: it. I hope that I passed the audition process.
2: You did. You'll be back tomorrow at 6:30 a.m.
1: I already set my time.
2: Yep.
1: Any day? All right, I already set my alarm. I'll be here tomorrow.
4: So, Abby, first of all, you're strapping GoPros to fishes.
5: I feel so badly. I don't remember which one of our photogs whose idea that was, but it was such a good idea,
4: yeah.
5: And it was slimy, and we had to really improvise, which we do a lot on this show because we're doing some random things, which I'm sure you guys have to improvise with
4: yeah.
5: Fox Weather as well. But the shooting the show is a whole different beast to actually doing the show, and I do give a lot of props to that.
4: Well, those fish are heavy, right? You had to stretch out beforehand.
5: Oh, yeah, and they're slippery, like I mentioned before. And I actually, when we filmed this, I called my mom. I'm like, that's so cool. I got to throw a fish. I got to catch a fish. And she's like, you did that when you were younger. I had completely forgotten. So that's what that clip was
4: yeah,
5: in the very
4: picture
5: beginning.
4: Of you right there.
5: That was me. Same exact spot.
4: Some of those fish, I said it before, the spikes on those guys, do you guys wear gloves at all?
5: I did not. I don't think. I think maybe they do. I don't remember.
4: Crazy.
5: But yeah, it is pretty insane. And you know, I tossed around maybe 3-4 fish,
4: mm-hmm.
5: but these guys, they do it for a living
4: all day.
5: And all day long. Okay. I don't know how.
4: My favorite thing too is the guy goes, "Hey Abby, we're not done working here. Go shovel some ice."
5: Yeah. Which put more context into what they do for a living.
4: I mean, just it's backbreaking work. It looks fun as hell.
5: Literally backbreaking.
4: Yeah, it is.
5: For both the fish and the men and women.
4: Absolutely. Well, we got more to come, you guys. Keep it here.

0: 5241.
1: Welcome back. This is Park Places. I'm Bob Van Dillen, and we're going to go behind the scenes again with Abby Hornacek on Mount Rainier National Park. Abby, in this segment, you're hiking towards a freaking active volcano.
2: I don't know who thought that was a good idea. That's when I realized this thing could blow.
1: You saw some bubbling up in the mud right here? Wait till you see this. Let's see what happens next as Abby explores Mount Rainier National Park.
3: Big green. Get up.
2: Yep.
4: This national park is a special one. It was established in 1899, making it the fifth national park in the U.S. One of its features is a majestic, active volcano that has 25 glaciers descending down its sides. But don't be deceived. This park isn't just about the mountain. Visitors can also enjoy picturesque meadows, stunning valleys, breathtaking waterfalls and glaciers, and 91,000 acres of old-growth forest. Welcome to Mount Rainier National Park. Mount Rainier is just over 14,400 feet tall, making it the tallest singular peak in the lower 48 states. In fact, Native American tribes called this mountain Tahoma or Tacoma, meaning the source of nourishment from the many streams coming from the slopes. Its current name comes from Captain George Vancouver, who sailed into the Puget Sound and named it after his friend Peter Rainier, who was a Royal Navy officer in the Revolutionary War. Mount Rainier is a stratovolcano. Well, what does that mean? It's a type of volcano that forms when there's an eruption of really sticky magma. Since the magma is highly viscous, it doesn't flow that far from where it's erupted. So the hardened lava builds up around the vent and creates these steep sides.

A series of untold eruptions over the last 500 years are responsible for Mount Rainier's complex formation. Okay, well, it's a volcano. Big deal, right? There are volcanoes all over the place. But what makes it so special? It's the most glaciated peak in the contiguous United States, and it's active. Before coming here, my first question was naturally, when did this thing last erupt? I found solace in the fact that it was all the way back in 1894. But even though that was so long ago, USGS research has actually found this to be one of the country's most dangerous volcanoes. But why? That's because of the lahars, or volcanic mud flows. Imagine flowing concrete, and that's how these volcanic mud flows look and behave. These could be so damaging because the pathways for future lahars are through densely populated areas. While lava flows aren't likely to travel further than 10 miles from the volcano's summit, some of the larger lahars can extend dozens of miles, even reaching the Puget Sound. Now, before I scare everyone from moving out of the surrounding area, I should probably mention the likelihood of total destruction happening is pretty rare. In 1998, the state of Washington installed a lahar detection system. This system will alert residents, employees, and visitors in the instance of an approaching lahar. Over the past thousands of years, lahars have reached the Puget Sound lowland an average of once every 500 to 1,000 years. That would mean the chance of one reaching the lowland is about 1 in 10 during an average human lifespan. We have a great view of the Nisqually Glacier right here behind me. It's the fastest receding glacier in the park. And what happens is it carves out the valleys. So it really has a big role in shaping this national park. It recedes about 1 meter every 10 days, which is basically a foot a day.

0: So you'd think that in the presence of a volcano that erupts hot lava, that there wouldn't be any glaciers here anymore, right? Well, during the ice ages, the hot lava that was coming out of the volcano actually didn't melt all the way through those glaciers. And glaciers have surrounded Mount Rainier for most of, if not all, of its lifespan, which is 500,000 years. This is the Nisqually River, which is a perfect example of the role glaciers play in this national park. The glaciers feed the headwaters for the five major rivers in the park, some of which provide irrigation and hydroelectricity. One of the best waterfalls to see in this portion of the park is Narada Falls. 3 miles down from Paradise, 9 miles up from Longmire, we think the risk will be worth the reward because we can hear it already. I can kind of see it. It's going to be beautiful. Anything for you. Don't stop me, don't stop me, don't stop me. Anything for you. And this is just one of the over 100 waterfalls found in this national park. What's great about national parks is the camaraderie. We have been looking for this bubbling spring. We just ran into a couple. They said, we are close and you'll hear it. So we're keeping our ears open.
1: Soon enough, we found what we were looking for.
0: Look at this. This is so cool. And it's honestly a really great reminder that Mount Rainier is an active volcano. The reason it's bubbling is because there's a magma chamber underneath here. And as the magma gets closer to the surface, there could be an eruption. This is nature at its finest. So this national park has been so incredible, but I'm gonna be honest, I'm a little disappointed because we missed the wildflowers. Sometimes you can just see hundreds of different species of wildflowers, but it's really hard to predict. It really is dependent on the precipitation and the weather. And since they've had a little bit colder of a summer, we missed it this time, but next time for sure.
1: Hundreds of species of wildflowers can be found in Mount Rainier National Park, all the way from alpine asters to glacier lilies. The peak bloom season is dependent on weather and precipitation. So although you're likely to see a lot of flowers in mid-July and August, accurate predictions for the peak bloom are difficult. So far, this year's spring has been fairly cold and wet, so we still see a lot of snow. But if you stand here during peak season, you'll get a 360 view of the wildflower painted vista.
2: All right, Abby, you're walking around the rim of an active volcano. Tell me what you were thinking when you walked over that wooden bridge and you saw the bubbling up coming out of the ground.
0: I was like, whoa. I mean, you hear active volcano, but you think, all right, people have lived in Seattle for years and years. This thing is not going to blow. And it's still, of course, they have the science. I don't want to worry anyone. It's not going to blow. But you see this evidence that it's an active volcano.
2: Right.
0: And I believe there was about 25 glaciers descending down the sides of Mount Rainier. Mm-hmm. And you think, okay, well, it's hot underneath. It's cold outside. It's such a cool confluence of these different weather elements.
2: Not just that. There's other volcanoes around.
0: Yeah, like Mount St. Helens.
2: That blew in 1980.
0: Yep.
2: That's not that long ago.
0: No, it's not. And, you know, I love this national park because it's not the volcano is one thing. And we are so nervous because sometimes the cloud cover can come over and you are all excited to see Mount Rainier. And then it's covered with fog.
2: Like, bum,
0: we
2: bum,
0: got
2: bum,
0: really
2: bum.
0: Lucky.
2: Wow.
0: Yeah, we saw Mount Rainier. But also, there's so much around it, too. We hiked down to a waterfall, and I slipped. I ate it. So
2: that
0: was more dangerous than it made the air. They love to put all of my mess-ups in the show, which...
2: I didn't know you hit the ground totally with that one.
0: Oh, yeah. I didn't go all the way to the ground.
2: Okay.
0: I have learned how to fall over the course of time.
2: you hit and roll. It's no problem. Yeah, we don't break bones.
0: Then
2: in
0: you
2: this
0: pop
2: show.
0: Up like it didn't happen.

0: Welcome back. This is Park Places. I'm Bob Van Dillen, and we're going behind the scenes with Abby Hornacek at Mount Rainier National Park. In this scene, you're paragliding, which to me seems a little precarious.
1: I'm paragliding. Also, this is where I thought I was going to be lit on fire on accident.
0: But on fire.
1: Yep.
0: Oh, I saw some chopping of the wood coming up. Big old bonfire. So let's see what happens next, everybody.
2: It was a perfect day in the park, but now we wanted to see it in a different way. And our chariot was calling our name.
1: We just got to Seattle paragliding and we're about to go have some fun. So let's go meet the team. I don't even have to ask if you're Mark because I've heard so much about you.
3: Abby, we've heard so much about you.
1: Well, thank you so much for having us here today. I could not be more looking forward to this. And I see you have a great setup.
3: We are blessed to have this little bit of God's country to fly people, have them realize their dreams.
1: What are we going to be doing? How does it work?
3: Launching off of Tiger Mountain here in Issaquah. Mm-hmm. It sits 1,700 feet over this valley floor. You'll have full vista view of Mount Rainier, Seattle, maybe some upside down tricks.
1: Yes.
3: Afterwards, because you like tricks.
1: I do like tricks. The more the merrier.
3: All right.
1: So we're running and we're jumping.
3: Well, you're running and you're launching off the mountain.
1: Launching. I like that. That makes me sound cooler.
3: Right.
1: So should we do this? What happens first?
3: Well, we have a tradition here.
1: Okay.
3: We want to gas up that bonfire and have you light it as guest of honor.
2: Mark introduced me to my pilot, Theo, who just so happens to be a European champion paraglider. So I knew I'd be in good hands.
3: Theo, your pilot.
1: Theo!
4: There we
1: How's
4: go.
1: It going, Theo? We're going to have
4: doing
1: some fun
4: good.
1: Today.
4: Yep.
1: How are you doing?
4: I'm doing good.
1: And you're
4: you
1: a hero, a European champ.
4: Yep, that's the one.
1: Wow, so I'm in good hands.
3: Excellent hands.
1: Okay.
4: So they say.
1: Well, what's in these hands now?
4: So this is for you.
1: Okay.
4: You're going to be chopping this piece of wood just here.
1: Oh, boy. All right, I've never chopped wood before, so.
2: Then came the best pre-flight tradition, chopping wood
1: okay.
2: for the ceremonial bonfire.
1: I'm overthinking.
4: You?
1: I'll chuck it on.
4: Can you find a spot?
1: Not to be weird, but it just smells so good.
4: It does smell really
1: oh,
4: good.
1: Oh, it smells so good. This looks good. We're just gonna wedge it in there. Here we go.
3: What could go wrong?
1: Nothing. Absolutely nothing. Oh my god!
4: Yeah, baby.
1: That sucker lit on fire, like really lit on fire.
3: Beautiful, Abby.
1: I was expecting a little, just a little one, but no, that's a good one. All right. That's going to be me? Is that going to be?
3: That might be
1: you. Am I required to make those sounds? I wish I could watch every movie like this. This is really comfortable.
2: After giving me the rundown on what to expect and what to do, we hopped on the bus and made our way up the mountain.
1: Did I put everything on right?
4: You did. I'm just going to double check. You've got one missing just here.
1: Oh, yeah. That one's important.
4: That's important.
1: Thank you.
5: I gave it back to you.
2: I grabbed my helmet, and we are ready for takeoff.
1: Oh my gosh, here we go. Here we go, Theo. Here we go. Sweet. Cool. Thanks, Blaze.
4: Running okay. with both hands, you're going straight forward towards the lake and just follow my cues. Walk and run.
1: Okay.
4: Push you forward like this.
1: Okay. Oh, yeah. You did this every day.
4: Yeah, every day.
2: I couldn't believe how incredible the world looked from up here. The only way I can describe the views is it felt like I was soaring through the inside of a postcard.
1: Oh my gosh, we're flying with the bald eagle.
4: Yeah.
1: Wow.
4: Isn't that beautiful?
1: That is gorgeous. Oh my gosh, I've never seen a bald eagle from this close.
4: And if you look behind you, you can actually see Mount Rainier.
1: Oh wow.
4: Yeah,
1: exactly. Oh my gosh. I didn't even see that when we took off. I wasn't paying attention.
4: No.
1: You're one with nature, truly, when you're up here. This is the closest that you get to being human and being able to fly.
2: And then it was time to start our descent, but not before Theo showed me a few tricks.
4: We're gonna do some tricks to get down there.
1: Oh yeah.
4: Are you ready?
1: I'm ready. Fun, huh?
4: Yeah, that was just a little class then.
1: I heard a little panic in your voice, but I ignored it.
4: No, you're good, you're good.
1: I don't feel sick. I was saying if there's anything to prevent me from getting sick, I'm down.
4: Basically just like deep breathing.
1: Okay.
4: So I want you to lean to your right side.

0: That was the best. I have never done anything like that in my entire life. We were doing these things called the sats, just spinning and spinning. We were up there with bald eagles. This is the man of the hour, Theo. Thank you so much. That was honestly, I'm going to remember that for the rest of my life.
1: Yeah, how did it make you feel?
0: I feel very emotionally great.
1: Yeah?
0: But the stomach is struggling a bit, but yeah. In a good way.
1: Oh, thank you. That's lovely. Lovely to hear.
2: Paragliding with Theo gave me a glimpse of Mount Rainier from a whole new perspective. But we still wanted to get a little bit closer. So we drove to Troutdale Airport, right on the border of Washington and Oregon, for a different type of flight.
3: There are a few different ways to get to know the volcanoes in this area. We thought it would be fun to get a bird's eye view, just to see them from the top, right? That's why we're here at Envy, and we are about to meet our pilot, Spencer.
4: Good
3: Spencer,
4: afternoon.
3: Are you ready to fly?
4: Absolutely, every day. We love what we do.
3: Amazing. Well, I love what you do because that means we get to go have an amazing experience. Can you tell me a little bit about what we'll be doing today?
4: So we're going to be flying our Cessna 172 Skyhawk, so bird's eye view. It's a hawk that we're going to be flying in. We'll go northbound past Mount St. Helens, up and around Mount Rainier, get a good look at the mountain from the sky. We'll be at about 1,500, 2,000 feet above the ground level, then we'll return back here to Troutdale.
3: Is there anything I should know before I get in this plane with you?
4: There's a lot of safety considerations, and we'll go over that. We give a full safety briefing before every flight, but if you'd like to go ahead and climb in, I can show you how to get in the plane. It's a good way to start.
3: I would love that. Let's do that. Barely make it.
2: After almost hitting my head on the wing of the plane, I hopped inside and was ready to go. Spencer walked me through the safety briefing and really made me excited for this trip.
5: See it, hit the other button.
6: Monica.
5: Yeah. Connect.
6: Are you ready?
5: Oh, I'm
6: so
5: excited.
6: Have you ever flown in one of these before?
5: Never.
6: Have you, Spencer?
7: No, I've never.
3: Spencer, are you ready?
4: Good to go.
3: Why are there so many volcanoes in this area? Because there are a bunch of them and then there are four major ones, right?
4: That's correct. So our four major volcanoes are Mount Hood, Mount Adams, Mount St. Helens, and Mount Rainier. There's many other volcanoes in the Cascade Mountain Range because it's part of the Ring of Fire. The Ring of Fire is a ring that stretches all the way around the Pacific Ocean, and it's specifically here in the Pacific Northwest. And the friction from the two plates sliding on each other melts the stone into magma and pools up in what is essentially a balloon of lava underneath the continent, which causes the ground to fracture into what looks like fingers. So we have lots of volcanic activity here in the Cascade Mountains.
5: Hey.
3: Does Mount St. Helens have any influence over what happens at Mount Rainier?
4: The lava will erupt, will make its way through the surface at the weakest point. And so by having Mount St. Helens erupt, we essentially can say like, okay, well, there's less of a chance of the other ones
3: erupting,
4: which is really comforting to everybody who lives up here.
2: And then we were up in the clouds.
3: All right, here we go. Wow, you're right. The clouds are all around it. That is stunning.
4: All of the big volcanoes in Washington have that rounded top. They're like a domes type of mountain.
3: Right.
4: And then all of the surrounding cascades are actually really jagged and really sharp. Opposed to Oregon, where all of the cascades in Oregon are these kind of rounded rolling hills. And all of our volcanoes are very sharp and pointy. Jagged peaks.
3: We're flying over a volcano right now, everyone.
4: At a safe distance.
3: At a safe distance, yes. This area has so much beauty. You know, some areas are just known for one thing, but you have so many volcanoes and waterfalls and the trees. The variation truly is what makes it special.
2: This view of the volcanoes is unmatched. Sadly, after about 2 hours and a few volcanoes later, It was time to head back to the tarmac.
3: Thank you very much. When you park it, if you just want to exit to your left, I'm going to slide over and I'm going to take it for another spin. Is that cool?
4: That sounds like a fair deal.
3: All right, I'll see you later.
4: All right, let the adventure continue.
7: All right, so there's that tradition where you have to chop wood and light a bonfire. First of all, how close did you get to the fire?
8: Well, I didn't know it was going to explode like that. They go, okay, well, I chopped the wood, and then they're like, watch out for your toes, which I thought was really good advice.
7: Okay.
8: But they didn't give me the advice of, hey, I thought it was just going to kind of go up, you
7: right.
8: know? Like when you write a light a normal bonfire.
7: Of course.
8: I stuck that stick in, it was like, oh my God.
7: Do you have your eyebrows still?
8: Yeah, no, barely. I had lost, you know, all the hair. That was really fun though. I loved that tradition.
7: Was that scarier than actually going into the paraglider and
8: yes.
7: then jumping off the mountains? The fire was scarier?
8: The fire was scarier because the guide I was with on the paragliding portion, his name was Theo, and he competes professionally.
7: Mm-hmm.
8: So I'm like, you know what? Let's go do some tricks. He was talking about the different pockets of air where he can find them. And I felt very, very safe. We had a bald eagle flying next to us.
7: Right there, right. So close.
8: Yes. I'm like, make me fly like that bald eagle, Theo.
7: He did,
8: Theo.
7: Right?
8: Yeah.
7: You have to wear a helmet. Is that just for show?
8: I think so.
7: There's
8: you
7: no
8: know
7: way.
8: What, Bob? I probably shouldn't say this, but every time they want me to wear a helmet, I beg them, can I not wear a helmet?
7: Really?
8: Yeah. They're like, no, you got to.
7: The hair's going to be flapping around,
8: this.
7: Though.
8: Yeah. And what hair I have left after that bonfire.
7: Had you paraglided before? I mean, this looked like you were old hat for you.
8: No, that one actually was on my bucket list. I had never gone paragliding before. Parasailing, yes. Paragliding, no. And I just thought it was so interesting how you have to let the parachute just go up into the air before you jump off.
7: And you could feel the thermals.
8: Very complicated.
7: It looked real calm when you were up there. It was great.

0: call right now.
1: Hey, welcome back to Parked Places, everybody. I'm Bob Van Dillen. Abby Hornacek here in this next clip. I don't really care for it. I'm going to tell you why. When I saw it for the first time, I was a little nervous for you.
2: Thank you, Bob. But the only way to get over your fear is to do it. So
1: the only way I would
2: get you up there.
1: The only way I'd jump out of a plane is someone went,
2: and I can be that person for you.
1: Oh, I'd appreciate
2: that. Yeah, easy peasy. I won't wear my heels, though. It'll hurt less.
1: Oh, my God. Yeah, thank you for that. I appreciate it. Well, let's check out what she did. Check it out.
3: This trip has been one remarkable experience after another. And since I got two wildly sensational sky-high views of the park, it was only fitting we added a third.
2: So another great way to see Mount Rainier is from Skydive Snohomish, and that is where we are right now. This is my instructor, Kelly. Kelly, thanks so much for doing this with us.
4: Well, thanks for coming out here to Skydive Snohomish.
2: Of course. So can you just tell me a little bit about the history of this place?
4: Well, skydiving has been going on here for well over 50 years now, and this is one of the most beautiful places in the world to skydive, and you'll get a chance to see that for yourself here real soon.
2: Okay, and how high will we be?
4: Right around 13,500 feet.
2: Yeah, flying is very exhilarating.
4: Yeah, it most certainly is.
3: Kelly's confidence and experience made me feel safe and ready to go. So we followed the safety precautions and got geared up.
2: We are all geared up.
4: Yeah, so we'll literally have mountains on every side of us. To the west, we have the Cascades. To the north, we'll have Mount Baker. To the south, we have Mount Rainier. And then to the west, we have the Olympics.
2: Oh, great.
3: I was so distracted by the views that before I knew it, it was time to jump out of a plane.
5: All right, Abby, it's time to go.

0: This is the best, well, because I'm with a great instructor, and look at this view.
1: You're amazing. Adam, take a look around. Right over here is the Olympic Peninsula. So mountains there. To your right, we do have Mount Baker.
0: Okay.
1: Right there. Mount Baker holds the world record for the most snowfall in a year. It was over 95 feet of snow. 95 feet of snow.
0: Wow.
1: And then right there, going up into that cloud, that's Glacier Peak. That is the most active volcano in our region right now.
0: That's more active than Rainier and Mount St. Helens?
1: Yep. And then right over here is Mount Rainier.
0: Whoa.
1: So beautiful. It's beautiful. Between Mount Rainier and Mount Baker, they get more snowfall annually than anywhere else in the United States.
0: Wow. Yeah, that's why they have snow-capped peaks at all times.
1: Yep.
2: Even though this wasn't my first jump, this view was undoubtedly unmatched.
0: Wait, say again?
1: So, Ab, you are flying the parachute now. Left hand down, right hand up, and that is all you.
0: Uh-huh.
1: Look at you go. Let's see if we get down to your friend.
0: Yeah, let's do it.
1: Yeah. All right, let's go ahead and whip it to the right.
0: Okay.
1: Right hand down, left hand up. Let's go, left hand up.
0: Woo!
1: There you go. And we're going to see if we can say hi to her.
0: All right, let's go get her.
1: We only need to do one more turn.
0: Okay.
1: Woo!
0: Woo-hoo!
1: All right. You don't mind, go ahead and let go. Put your hands down. We're going to say hi to your friends.
0: Yeah! Hey! Woohoo!
3: I am not a joker.
1: Before we land, is there anything you'd like to say?
0: I would just like to say this has been the best. Kelly, I think I should do this again. I'll be back here tomorrow.
1: I love it. I love it. All right, knees up, toes up.
0: Woo!
1: All right, go ahead and stand up for me. Good job, Adam.
0: You missed the landing! We flew so fast, my ponytail fell out. Kelly, you're great. This place is great, and we have had the best time. Okay, one day I'm going to get trained, and I will be your tandem.
1: You're already on your way.
0: I'm on my way.
1: You know?

0: Unfortunately, our time in the Pacific Northwest has come to a close. But we can look back fondly at our time here, exploring this volcano, finding waterfalls, soaring through the air, and making a lot of memories along the way. This has been Mount Rainier National Park. We'll see you next time on Parked.
1: Hot spring take six, our second hot spring shot. There you go. Got it? Six, Mark.
0: I think we hear something. This looks promising. Ah, here we are. Blah, blah, blah.
2: Five, Mark.
3: Well, hello, hello. And who do we have here?
4: Carolina.
3: Nice to meet you. And?
4: Abby.
3: Abby.
5: My name's Kelly, and you're going to fall off an airplane with me.
0: Oh, I can't wait.
3: You're going to get somebody way better. His name's Vlad.
2: Yeah, I need that again.
0: But not like this one. It's the most glaciated peak in the contiguous... Wait. Hold for audio. I got you, Dan. I did have a hair in my eye. Let's do a safety. We'll see you next time on Parked. I don't know where memories came. I also sprayed again. I'm a spitter, guys. I've just accepted it.
6: Yeah!
7: That's perfect.
6: Oh, yeah.
0: Yes! All right!
3: Good job, Abby.
0: Dude, that landing! Look, my voice cracked. How does this look?
3: It looks good.
1: Mark, four, Mark.
0: Do you need me to do that again? Portion of the park is Narada Falls. It's a little slippery.
8: That was the best.

Mount Rainier is a stratovolcano. What does that mean? Well, it's a type of volcano that forms when magma is erupted out of the vent and the hard lava builds up and creates steep sides.

0: All right. You look like a pro. The whole skydiving affair, you did terrifically as you...
1: Make it till you make it.
0: You've done skydiving before, though.
1: I have. I love it. Unlike you, I am obsessed with heights. I don't know what it is. I have the reversed chemical reaction in my brain.
0: It's called insanity.
1: Yeah, sometimes... I've never admitted this before. Maybe I shouldn't. But if I'm taking off, I do a lot of traveling. Uh-huh. And I like to sit by the window and look out and wonder what it would be like to jump out of the window. With a parachute, of course. But... I love turbulence on airplanes, so I think it all kind of goes hand in hand.
0: All right, so you've talked about insanity before. I'm going to write you a prescription.
1: Yes, you might.
0: And a certificate says
1: I've actually never gotten this professionally checked out.
0: Insane. You can have it. That's
1: Thank
0: your certificate.
1: You. What does this get me?
0: Insane. We're watching those, and it is really terrific to watch you go out there because I would imagine it's hard to breathe when you first jump out of a plane.
1: Yeah, you know, I always like to compare it to when you are driving in a car and you ever stick your head out the window and it's like, can't breathe. That's the worst part. Mm-hmm. When you see where you're going and you're like, whoa, we're actually really high up. Mm-hmm. That's like, oh, I just got to get out. But you don't really have a choice. Like someone's attached to you and they just start waddling and then they just kind of tumble out. And you're like, well, I guess we're going.
0: Yeah, there's no shoe in the keister at all.
1: Nope, there isn't. I particularly liked Skydive Snohomish because I think if you're going to go skydiving, you obviously want to feel comfortable with the people you're with.
0: Right.
1: And the couple who runs the adventure company, the Skydive Snohomish, they actually met on this airfield. Mm-hmm. It used to be an old airfield back in the day. And they're such a cute couple. And I just kept picturing jumping out like this beginning of a beautiful love story. And that distracted me from the fact we were very high up.
0: Oh, yeah. How high do you go up there? It's over 10,000.
1: Oh,
0: right?
1: Yeah. It was definitely more than 10,000. It might have been 15.
0: Who was filming you when you were dropping? Was it one of our guys?
1: This time it was not one of the guys who worked for the company. They jumped out with the camera before, and they're having a lot of fun.
0: Right.
1: I've done it before with skydiving, not in the show, but where you can like grab their leg and spin them around.
0: Oh, you've done that in the air. You've done acrobats in the air before.
1: Yeah. It could have been on accident.
0: Well, don't ever say accident. Skydiving is the same sense.
1: I'm sitting here like this as I talk about this. I didn't realize I'm holding on for a dear life.
0: Tell me about the view when you first hop out. What can you see when you're pivoting around?
1: The tears coming out of your eyes. It's a little blurry. But right. Once you pull the parachute, you're just floating above all this gorgeous land. Mm-hmm. And this one was outside of Seattle. So, of course, you have the water, the greenery. It's just so beautiful in that area of the country. So it really is easier than you would think.
0: So could you see Seattle and the Puget Sound and everything?
1: Yeah, far off in the distance. Mm-hmm. But the Puget Sound, yes. And it just kind of that area, the mountain ranges. The topography of Washington is just so gorgeous. It's one of the best, in my opinion, in the country. So you get that bird's eye view. You feel what it's like to be an animal.
0: Well, I'm glad that you did it and not me. I mean,
1: we've decided you're going to go.
0: not the next one. But the entire show was fantastic. When you started out there at Pike's Fishery right there, right? Mm-hmm. The fish market, throwing fish. You've got cameras strapped to fish and tossing them around with the spikes on them. And these guys do it for a living. Those are heavy fish.
1: They're heavy fish. And it also puts into perspective that you can be somewhere like Pike Place Market in mm-hmm. Seattle, it's a bustling city, but then you can drive a few hours away and be in a completely different world. Mm-hmm. It offers people so many different opportunities to get out there and explore. Yep. And it's, you realize it in your head, but then when you do it, you're like, gosh, this actually isn't very difficult.
0: No way. How many days did it take to do this shot right here?
1: Usually we film for about 5 days, mm-hmm. including the travel days. So it's the park we do usually a day if we have to push it to another day. So they're long. I mean, it's 14, 15 hour days.
0: Yeah.
1: So people always say, hey, I want to come on parks. And I'm like,
0: be careful what you wish for.
1: And
0: I actually did just say this. Like, I want to do one of these. Like, maybe not. You went up in the air 3 times in this shot right here.
1: Yep. We do things multiple times to get the shot. Mm-hmm. And it's just important. And I get to have fun. So
0: that's the best part about it.
1: Yeah, I'm like, dude, I don't think we really got the shot. We need to do it again.
0: One more time, everybody.
1: One more time.
0: Hey, if you love this adventure, there's plenty more where that came from. Watch more Park Places with Abby on Fox Weather. Abby, great job.
1: Thanks. That was fun, Bob.
0: Boom!
2: 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From the first heat wave to the first

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1: Hi, I'm Fox Nation's Abby Hornacek, and you're watching a special presentation of Parks on Fox Weather. 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
2: This is crazy.
1: The ultimate journey to the ultimate glacier paradise.
2: Man, you're really hiking up this thing.
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2: As many rocks as there are on this trail, multiply that by 15, and I think that's the amount of rocks that are in my shoes.
1: From the abundant wildlife to exploring new excursions. Plus, we go dog sledding in Willow, Alaska with a multi-Iditarod finalist. And learn the ropes while meeting a few canine friends. And then my favorite adventure yet. Climbing Exit Glacier proved to be trying, yet exhilarating, all at the same time.
2: Woo!
3: Nice job.
2: Oh my God!
1: Oh yeah. We're having the time of our lives on this unforgettable adventure.
2: I'm on a glacier!
1: This is Parked.

0: Alaska. This state has a population of over 730,000 people, is over 2.5 times the size of Texas, and proudly boasts 8 national parks. With that in mind, this trip was wildly ambitious for our parks team.
1: Oh my gosh!
0: On this excursion, we did something we've never done before. We filmed for 2 seasons of Parked on the same trip with the idea of sharing one park adventure in season 7, but delivering this one for all of you right now. It's pretty rare to stand where evidence of the Ice Age remains. Nearly 40 glaciers flow from a giant ice field, carving out extensive and park-defining fjords. The icy waters, rich forests, and the bright blue water highlights an already stunning vista. We're on the edge of the Kenai Peninsula in Alaska, surrounded by an indescribable confluence of ocean, mountains, and ice. Welcome to Kenai Fjords National Park. The park's name comes from its geographical location on Alaska's Kenai Peninsula and from the numerous fjords created by descending glaciers. In 1980, Kenai Fjords officially became a national park when President Jimmy Carter signed the Alaska National Interest Lands Conservation Act. However, the land's history starts much earlier, approximately 23,000 years earlier. This timeline has been determined by scientific analysis of the carvings on the fjords that still remain today. Kenai Fjords National Park is visually unlike any national park we've ever been to. What exactly is a fjord? Well, it technically is defined as a long, deep, narrow body of water that reaches far inland, usually in U-shapes. So we took some time to explore the wonder that is Kenai. I talk a lot on this show about how glaciers can sculpt out an entire landscape. Well, here you can see it up close because of the visible indication of glacial recession. You hear the flowing water, you see it. That's coming from Exit Glacier right here behind me. It's one of the most visited glaciers in the national park, not just because of its accessibility, but also because of its allure. Look at that bright blue color of the ice. That and the fact that it descends about 3,000 feet in just a few miles. It's pretty remarkable.

0: The Exit Glacier area of the park is at the end of the only road in Kenai Fjords. It brings you to multiple hiking trails, but none are as rewarding as the Harding Icefield Trail. Harding Icefield Trail is a long one. It's about 8 miles round trip, but it's also an important one because the Harding Icefield is a distinctive feature of this national park. In fact, the park was established to help preserve the environmental integrity of the ice field and the glaciers and fjords here. So here we go. How do you like? One mile down, and we have gone up 500 feet in elevation. Bud, what's going on back there?
1: We're pushing through.
0: That's right. All for the sake of Harding Icefield. All right, there's no way to sugarcoat it. This is a strenuous hike, a hike the NPS says to dedicate 6 to 8 hours for. Starting at the valley floor, we'd climb 1,000 feet in elevation with every mile we hike. Joke. They say 8 miles round trip, but man, you're really hiking up this thing. The trail passes through lush forests, meadow fields, and even a few waterfalls. Are you seeing this? It was challenging, but beautiful, with something different at every turn along the way. Some spots were definitely more difficult to navigate than others. As we got higher and higher, we eventually broke well above the tree line, which is where we got our first look at the ice field. Okay, it's peeking out right there amidst the trees and the mountains. Let's just hope we beat the fog up there, huh? As we gained an elevation, it seemed like we were heading directly into the clouds when a thick band of fog had us wondering if we were even going to get a view of the ice field when we got there. We kept going, and as luck would have it, yes! Oh my God! We actually made it! I was embarrassingly excited, but we started this hike later than people usually do, so we were unsure if we'd actually go the distance. But the more we saw, the more motivation we felt.
2: It's so beautiful!
0: We made it to the Harding Ice Field. Almost 40 glaciers flow from this ice field. According to the NPS, the Harding Ice Field was created more than 23,000 years ago, a time when one-third of the planet was covered in ice. Now, the ice field and its glaciers cover about 700 square miles. It's the largest ice field completely contained within the United States, and we made it here. And it seems we made it just in time. This is nature, right? Just probably 3 minutes ago, we were seeing a clear view of the Harding Ice Field. Now we have about 0% visibility. Where'd it go? Disappeared. We were losing daylight and had a long way back down the mountain. 4 miles up means 4 miles back down. So we're racing against the clock. See you later. We got to see the tip of the Harding Ice Field, an unforgettable experience. It's days like these that remind me just how special and unique our national parks are. As the day came to a close, we made our way back to Seward for a good night's rest.

The Harding Ice Field connects about 40 different glaciers. The most accessible to parkgoers is Exit Glacier, which we hiked around yesterday. The glacier got its name from a 1968 exploration of the Harding Ice Field. At the end of their journey, the team made the trek down a glacier where they, quote, exited, hence the name Exit Glacier. We decided to make a trek of our own onto the Exit Glacier to get a closer look.

0: Today we are with Exit Glacier Guides, and Rose will be one of those guides for us. So what are we doing today?
1: We're going to head up, hike straight up a mountain for a couple hours through a beautiful temperate rainforest climate, head out right onto the glacier, get all geared up, and then lower you into some big, beautiful blue crevasses and get you ice climbing.
0: Okay, I've always wanted to do this, so this is the day.
1: If you want to follow me into the back.
0: All right,
1: cool. Love some B-roll footage.
0: Yeah, I'm America.
1: Woo! We're going to head up about 2 miles, gain about 1,400 feet of elevation, hiking straight up a mountain for a solid few hours today until we get to the side of the ice.
2: Once again, this hike was no joke. I immediately regretted wearing so many layers.
3: Jacket's coming off.
0: Jacket's coming off.
4: Wait a minute, and then more teamwork.
0: I don't want to admit that I'm wrong.
5: No.
0: But I was wrong.
2: We were back on our way in no time, only making a few stops to learn some fun facts about the area.
6: Always on.
0: Yeah.
6: So this water is coming from an actively moving glacier. As that glacier is moving down the bedrock, it's pulverizing all the rock underneath it. So we get a lot of sediment dumping into this river, whereas the river we just crossed over on the bridge, super clear, that's all coming from snowmelt up high. And so we're getting a much more turbulent river.
0: We're about a mile and a half-ish into the trail. We're gonna let the poles dangle. Right, Rose?
5: Yeah, go get it.
0: We're gonna just climb on up.
5: We're climbing.
2: We are hiking to a gosh darn glacier. Right there. We're going to be on that. How often can you say that? We're doing it.
0: Glaciers are formed when snow packs down over centuries, right?
1: Exactly, yeah. So Exit Glacier is being fed by the Harding Ice Field up above. Gets about 100 feet of snow every year. That snow compacts down on itself, right? Like a cake, just squishing the cake underneath it. Okay. Squeezes all those air bubbles out and transforms into really dense glacier ice.
0: I just like to repeat that number, 100 feet of snow.
1: So much snow.
0: That's a lot of snow.
2: As we prepared for our second leg of the trip, we had to get geared up.
0: I feel very spoiled.
6: The full Cinderella experience.
0: Slow and steady wins the race.
1: Yep.
2: And just like that, we were ready to get onto the ice.
0: I'm on a glacier! What? That looks fake.
1: I know. So these brilliant, brilliant blues that we see, and as you're climbing today, you're going to see deeper blues as we look further down in because we have denser ice. And the harder and denser that ice is, the more that blue light reflects back at our eyes.
0: Oh,
1: so
0: I
1: as you're climbing, the bluer ice you see, the harder you're going to have to take in the swing.
0: Okay.
1: Yeah.
0: That's good to know.
1: Naked
0: now.
1: Eye science.
0: Yes.
2: To actually walk on ice is a lot harder than it looks. But we eventually made it to our destination, climbing down into a crevasse. A crevasse is formed when different parts of a glacier move at different speeds. They tend to move faster in the middle, so the sides of the glacier are slowed down as they scrape against valley walls. When this happens, large gaps in the ice are created.
0: I'm going to take this rare opportunity to get some water from a glacier.

0: Let's see. I have never tasted water so pure. Oh my goodness. We are at the edge of a crevasse.
1: We're at the edge of a crevasse. It's happening.
0: It's happening. We're doing this.
1: We're doing this.
0: We're doing this.

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This is such a surreal experience. I now have to make my way back up. It's a little challenging because the ice down here is extra hard, but coming up down here, you just really can feel what it's like to be inside of a glacier. I have no words.

0: is a once-in-a-lifetime opportunity.
1: That's so much harder than I thought it was going to be. The ice at the bottom, it's very hard to get the kick through. And then as you climb up, you feel like you're going to slip. But, you know, we've got two great teachers here.
2: But sadly, it was time to begin our hike back.
0: A little hungry on the way back. Delicious.
1: That was
0: the heel click to end the trail. That means it's over.
3: Yeah, we're done.
0: Wow, we're done.
3: We're hiking.
0: Well, thank you. I said it before, but that was a once in a lifetime experience. I've never done anything like that. You guys were so great, and we're very grateful that you took us out there. So thank you.
3: You crushed it today. Over 7 miles, tons of elevation gain and descent, obviously, on a glacier, off a glacier. Nice job.
0: Well,
3: happy to have

0: or.
1: Stabby. When you think of Alaska, you most likely think of dog sledding. So we journeyed a little more inland to a town called Willow to meet some of the most athletic Alaskan Huskies in the state. Today we are at Alaskan Husky Adventures, and Liz Fahler here started this incredible company with her husband. How's it going?
2: Nice to meet you.
1: Welcome. Nice to meet you. Thank you so much for having us.
2: Absolutely.
1: All right, so what is the plan for today, and who is this?
2: This is Sabby right here.
1: You're joking.
2: Sabby, meet Abby.
1: Hey, Sabby. This is my favorite position, too, so.
2: She's part of our welcoming committee, along with Cool Cat here.
1: Awesome. So what goes into mushing?
2: Oh, there's a lot of things that go into mushing, and it's really a year-round preparation. Even though it's purely a winter sport, there's not any races in the summertime. We still want to get the dogs out, keep them active. They love to run, as you'll see, and specifically, they love to run together as a pack. And so in the summertime, we're just trying to help keep them active, find an outlet for all of their energy, and let them do what they love to do. But we're going to be taking some breaks, letting the dogs cool off as we go, since it is a warmer climate for them. These guys are like professional athletes. They are professional athletes in the canine world. And so, like Michael Jordan would get massages before he goes out onto the basketball court, we massage our dogs. We have a special nutrition program to make sure they have the energy and the fuel that they need to power them through the training. They're like our kids, they're our family too.
1: That's so great. So who will be taking us out today?
2: So my husband Matthew will be taking me out on the ride today. He is the Iditarod racer of our kennel. This coming March will be his 12th Iditarod. So most of our dogs that you're going to meet today are multi-time finishers, so you're in great hands today.
1: In case you were wondering what an Iditarod is, it's the longest annual dog sled race in Alaska. It starts in Anchorage and finishes all the way up in Nome. It's 1,000 miles over some of the roughest, most beautiful terrain in the state, and Matthew has raced in 11 of them so far. So you can definitely consider them to be elite athletes. Who will be on our team today?
3: Well, so let's see here. We have Smackers. Smackers is basically like, I guess he'd be a freshman running with the varsity team today.
1: Wow, okay.
3: Our main goal is to allow every dog to become a lead dog. Mm-hmm. We want them all to run in lead at some point in their life so they are become a well-rounded athlete.
1: I love that. And that's, you know, it's to work all together. You have your job, they have their jobs, and I'm gonna learn from you today, which I can't wait for. It looks a little muddy, so I'm thinking maybe I change first and then should we hit the trail?
3: Yep, prepare for some mud and have some fun.
1: Perfect. You might be thinking, why is there no snow around? Well, down in this part of the state, you do experience a typical summer, maybe one that's a little cooler than your usual summer, but that doesn't mean it's any less fun for us or the dogs. After I got into some mud-ready clothes, I got to help wrangle the pups myself, which was a lot more exciting than I anticipated. So they start barking because they all want to be a part of the team?
3: Totally, yeah.
1: So is he next?
3: It's kind of like, pick me, pick me.
1: After all of the commotion and team picking, we were finally ready to roll. These dogs are very excited. They're ready to go. Matthew's going to take me out. They're just so excited.
3: Okay, are you ready to go?
1: Oh, yeah.
3: All right, here we go. No circumstance. I think I'm breaking. So as you can see, every dog has their own kind of running style, their own gait.
1: Yeah.
3: The trot is probably the most efficient gait for a four-legged animal. But some of them are pacing right now, and some of them are loping. Their front two feet move together, and their back two feet move together.

0: These dogs have a pace of about 10 miles per hour, which might not sound like a lot, but it's actually very impressive. I can't imagine having to pull all of that weight for 1,000 miles, but the dogs really seem to love it. In fact, whenever we paused, the dogs would get antsy to start up again. That was the highlight of my entire trip.
1: Okay, you're good to jump on out.
0: Oh my gosh, that was so fun.
1: Good job, everybody. So then we'll just give them a little bit of love and a congratulations.
0: Good job, guys. Good job, guys. So they'll be done for the day then?
1: Yeah, these guys will be done for today, and then we'll bring on a different team. So we're going to take them out of their harness and let them run around. And it's my job as the coach to look at them and analyze them in their gait. And if some dogs have a tight muscle, I'll take them into the house and massage them and give them therapy. And they also get to just run around and be dogs.
0: Well, Matthew, thank you so much. This has been so wonderful. I appreciate all your time. And good luck at the Iditarod.
1: Yeah, thank you. Thanks for coming.
0: With the dogs done for the day, we packed up our gear and headed back down to Seward, where we'd go explore the national park in a very exciting way. These are edible. Just in case you get hungry while your dog's sledding. While we hiked our way to Exit Glacier earlier in the trip, we'd have to get to Bear Glacier, the largest glacier in the park, via another mode of transportation. Today we are with Liquid Adventures with James here. He's going to be our guide. What's going on?
2: So we are in lovely Seward, Alaska, and we are currently on our jet boat. We're going to be going out to Bear Glacier Lagoon for the day. We're going to be going and paddling around this beautiful glacier lagoon that has icebergs the size of houses in it. And we're going to be taking a helicopter home. But first, we're going to be taking a jet boat on the way out there. So you want to start our day?
0: I would love to.
2: Let's do it.
0: All right, James. Here we go. We launched from Seward, and James gave us a little roadmap of where we were going.
3: We are currently in the top right corner here in Seward at beautiful Resurrection Bay, where it's nearly 1,000 feet deep on the way out. We're going to be heading out around Callisto Head and over to Bear Glacier Lagoon. So why this is so special is that Bear Glacier used to be resting on the moraine here, and as it's retreated, it's revealed this 1,000-foot deep lagoon. So as it's retreated, these icebergs fall off in this lagoon and float around, and that's where we'll be paddling at today.
0: As we started getting closer,
4: so awesome.
0: We began to see the remnants of smaller icebergs in the water.

0: Explore.
1: Oh my gosh! I mean, look at this. We're standing in the water right next to icebergs.
2: Those big icebergs, we're gonna go paddle around those.
1: You're kidding.
2: Yeah.
1: Okay. I got my good luck Oreo. We all just ate one. That ensures we have a safe and prosperous trip to the iceberg.
3: There's a dream inside of me. A dream that keeps me moving in the right direction.
4: James made sure I was fully water resistant in the kayak before we took off into the water.
1: We're all ready to go. We had our Oreo. And now it's time to whoop, whoop, whoop, all the way out to the iceberg.
2: Let's do it to it.
1: Woo.
2: Away we go.
1: Away we go. Goodbye.
4: And we were on our way.
3: Stay out of my way. I'm on a mission.
1: Am I splashing you?
2: Not at all.
1: Can I take a photo with my camera?
4: It was an 8-mile round trip to Bear Glacier and back, so it could take a while, which means there was no time to waste on the way out there.
2: Whoa, whoa, whoa, whoa, there's a speed limit here.
1: Oh,
2: check,
1: yeah.
2: Check you out.
1: Woo!
2: Cruising right along.
1: James. You took me to another planet.
2: I can officially say it. Welcome to Bear Glacier Lagoon.
4: It didn't take long before we were surrounded by our first icebergs.
1: Yeah. Oh! The ice is so blue! Look at that.
2: If you look between these icebergs, way, way, way off in the distance, that's the face of the glacier. Those valleys,
1: see all
2: that white?
1: Yep.
2: That's Bear Glacier running all the way down there.
1: And then it comes and it
4: we were operating under a 3x the height rule, which meant that depending on the height of an iceberg, we were going to stay at least 3x the height away from it.
2: Like this iceberg straight ahead of you, Abby?
1: Yep.
2: I call that like what? Maybe like 10 feet high at the most, right?
1: Yep.
2: So I'd say about 30 feet away from it is where we want to be. This lagoon changes every time I come out here.
1: Because it's constantly melting, right?
2: Yeah. So these icebergs are constantly melting. They're constantly shifting, too. So our path out here changes every single day.
4: And at any time, these icebergs could capsize or break apart into the water depending on how they are melting and how their weight is shifting. When you observe an iceberg from above the water, you may think, oh, well, it's not that big. But 90% of an iceberg's mass is below the water surface. And we were navigating around them.
3: Stay out of my way.
1: All right, James, let's do this.
4: While Bear Glacier seems far away from us now, it was actually once right where we were floating. Bear Glacier's annual rate of retreat has been increasing in recent years.
2: I want you to picture this. Where the glacier is now, that front face, and now look off to your left. Back beyond our cameramen that way, beyond those line of trees.
1: Yeah.
2: The glacier used to be resting on that beach we started on today in 1909. So between 1909 and 2022 now, where we're at, this glacier has receded that far. And why I bring that up is because it's exposed this entire lagoon. Because glaciers are effective at cutting through a landscape. They leave behind U-shaped valleys. And eventually, as it retreats further and further back, it will eventually pull out of the water. So there will be a time frame in the not too far off future where there's no longer ice floating in this lagoon.
4: According to the NPS, over the past century, Bear Glacier's average annual rate of retreat has nearly doubled at more than 550 feet per year.
2: So in 1909, this entire valley from 4 miles across either side would have been, we would have been under 1,000 feet of ice right here. This is a special place and a special day.
1: Mm-hmm.

0: I just heard some distant rumbling. We haven't heard anything that I haven't pointed it out yet, but there's generally a couple sounds we may hear out here today.
1: Oh, I heard that.
0: What we just heard is the sound of ice falling off of either the glacier or an iceberg way off in the distance.
1: Gosh.
0: So some of the sounds that we may hear while we're out here today are distant thunder or almost explosion-like sounds. And so, for example, do you see that iceberg straight ahead of you?
1: I just heard it again. Yep.
0: See how it looks like almost a boulder of ice has fallen directly off of that glacier, that iceberg, excuse me? That's exactly what I'm talking about. So what we're hearing right now is something similar happening further away from us.
1: And it sounds like it's coming from that direction, right?
0: It absolutely is.
1: It's still going.
0: It's still going.
1: Hey, Trez.
2: James was an elite guide. From far, far away, he was able to give us our first glimpse of wildlife on the lagoon.
0: Look at your 11 o'clock, 10, 11 o'clock.
1: Okay.
0: Do you see those little gray sausages on the ice? Look to 10 o'clock.
1: Okay.
0: It just moved. Now it's at the like 11, 12 o'clock position.
1: Oh, yeah.
0: Those are all harbor seals.
1: That is so awesome.

0: We finally made it to the base of Bear Glacier, and for that, we had a toast with hot chocolate before our trip back.
1: Bear Glacier, y'all.
2: Bear Glacier.
1: Cheers, cheers.
0: What an incredible way to end our time in Alaska.

Alaska has 8 national parks, and just looking around this one, you'd see what sets it apart. Kenai Fjords National Park encompasses over 600,000 acres of fairy tale-like wilderness that's been carved out by glaciers over time, and we have been able to experience it in so many ways. Thank you so much for coming along on this adventure. We'll see you next time on Parked.

0: yeah. Right now we are on the bus going to kayak to... Right now we are on the bus going... Where are we going?
1: We're going to the marina to find our captain in our jet boat.
0: Okay. Dave just recovered like a champ. There we go. Okay. On our way down to the glacier, I picked up a little friend. He hitchhiked on my shirt. A fluorescent green worm. I'm not sure what he is, but he's pretty darn cute.
2: That wasn't easy. Maybe I'm just out of shape.
3: Nice blue area.
4: You ever heard of a glacial pace?
0: Yes. Glacial pace is what Bud and Trez back there are moving at.
4: Boom. That's it. All right, look alive. Here comes the handoff.
0: Woo! The Oreo handoff.
3: Oh, hell yeah. Thank you.
4: You're very welcome.
3: And

0: call right now.
1: Wow. On this edition of Parked.
2: So Moab Cowboy said, don't dink around. I now know why.
3: Nothing's gonna bring me down.
1: Moab is an adventurer's wonderland, and the Moab Cowboy proves to be the ultimate guide.
2: We are driving straight down. This is so awesome. I love this thing.
1: And one more peek at Arches National Park. There were huge sections of this arch that fell off, but still hanging on by a thread. Plus, we pack up for the next leg of our trip, RV style.
2: That wasn't me! That was the RV!
1: And danger is at every turn.
2: Time to go extra.
4: Oh, there goes a GoPro.
1: I learned that the hard way.
2: I won't make that mistake again.
1: This is Parked. We're at Hell's Revenge, not only navigating the terrain, but also gaining knowledge about some of the remnants you can find here from millions of years ago. And with Kent Green, aka the Moab Cowboy, we hop behind the wheel of a four-wheel drive.
2: It feels like we're driving into the sky. Oh, so we're going down this.
4: This is called Snaggletooth.
2: This is what we're doing, huh? Okay. We are really doing this.
1: Navigating petrified sand dunes in a 4x4 is serious business.
2: We're experiencing some unexpected turbulence. I would love to know who thought, hey, let's go drive over the petrified sand dunes. I want to meet that person. So Moab Cowboy said these things weren't built for speed, and at first I was like, what? Come on, I want to go fast. And going down this petrified sand dune, I now know why. We are driving straight down. He also said, don't dink around, which is something my dad always says, so I feel like I can't be dinking around because this, seriously, you've got to stay on the trail on this thing.
1: And stay on the trail we did, not only for our safety, but for the preservation of the nearly 23 million acres of public land around us. It was pretty unbelievable.
2: Woo!
5: The Bureau of Land Management, we started designating trails, and that way we could keep people in certain areas without destroying the environment.
2: We're going sideways. All right. You guys see this view? This is the ultimate four-wheel driving. Oh, yes, we are going up this. There we go. I'm so glad I'm driving this thing. Over, but the good news is I think we get to go back over Devil's Backbone, which was a blast.

0: You like that, huh?
1: I like that. I was trying to think of words to describe it. I think invigorating. One of the best things I've ever done in my life. Maybe.
0: Oh, that's awesome.
1: Thank you so much. Not only was that so fun, but I learned a lot from you too.
0: Oh, so good, good.
1: Really appreciate it. Thank you so much.
0: Thank you.
1: All right. Another day of our road trip had come to a close as the Moab Cowboy drove off into the sunset. Luckily for us, our time at Arches National Park wasn't over just yet. We had one more day to see as much of the park as possible. Arches encompasses just over 76,000 acres, or 119 square miles, and attracts more than 1.5 million visitors every year. And according to the National Park Service, that number is growing. Some of the earliest visitors of this area were hunter-gatherers who traveled here about 10,000 years ago. They were able to survive because they found two forms of microcrystalline quartz, which they used to make tools. Then about 2,000 years ago, like some of the other places we visited in Utah, early agriculturalists known as ancestral Puebloans settled in the Four Corners region and lived in similar dwellings as the ones that can be found at Mesa Verde National Park, which we will get to at the end of this trip. And as you walk through this park, their history is actually preserved through their rock drawings, so something pretty cool to look out for. Among the more than 2,000 natural arches that lure so many visitors to the park is Landscape Arch. This is the longest arch in the park and something you truly need to see to believe.
2: Thank you to all the people who have told Addie she needs snake gaiters or snake boots because it's been a big fight in her house every time she goes hiking in the mountains.
1: Check these babies out.
2: Because I don't think she thinks real snakes are real.
1: So we survived the 3-mile round trip hike to Delicate Arch, and now we're going to see Landscape Arch because it is a great feature here at Arches National Park. Let's talk about the size of Arches National Park. It spans over 76,000 acres. Now, to give that number context, a place like Canyonlands, where we were just a few days before, is over 338,000 acres. So while we were able to see a lot of amazing sights in Canyonlands, that park is so much more spread out. Here at Arches, we were able to move around the park more freely and quickly to pretty much conquer the entire area. So you're wandering through the Devil's Garden area, right? You're looking around, you see some fins, some other rock formations, but then you look up, and there it is, the longest natural arch in North America. This is Landscape Arch, which has a light opening of 306 feet. The narrowest part of the diameter is only 6 feet. Now, in the 1990s, there were huge sections of this arch that fell off, but here it is, still hanging on by a thread, which, of course, is part of its charm. But that just shows that at any moment, this iconic arch could change or break or fall down. So a few years from now, this park might even look completely different. The window section offers visitors unbeatable views of the highest concentration of windows in the entire park. You can explore all of the windows, which have been shaped by natural forces for millions of years, and then make your way to Double Arch, which is the tallest arch in the park.

0: double arch is a pair of natural arches sitting back to back. And not only is the southern span of the double arch the tallest in the park, but it's also the second longest in the park, spanning 144 feet across. An incredible final stop on our journey through such a unique park. Before we could fully commit to another park, we took some time to stretch our legs, unwind a little, and prepare for an action-packed day night. We woke up bright and early in Durango. When it comes to this town, a study by the Colorado Climate Center at Colorado State University revealed that Durango receives over 300 days of sunshine per year. And luckily for us, we hit one of those days. Today was absolutely gorgeous. We made our way to Durango Adventures for a six-line zipline course. I met up with Stefan Vandersteen, who would be our guide for the day, and he must have trusted me right away because the first thing he did was hand me an axe.
1: Yeah.
2: Oh, yes. Have you guys, throw some axes around and see if you can stick it.
1: Okay, I hope I can. This is heavy.
2: Yeah, let's give it a shot.
1: I love that. All right, let's do it.
2: Yay!
0: Axe throwing. By around 2006, the idea of throwing axes to targets started to really catch on in North America, more so in Canada, but now it seems like the United States has picked it up as a new fun sport. I mean, there are even leagues dedicated to this stuff. The goal? Kind of like darts, you try and hit the bullseye, or at least get the closest you can to the bullseye.
1: Time to go axe throwing.
0: Minutes of the do's and don'ts, it was time to have a little fun, thanks to Durango Adventures.
1: Dad, any tips?
3: Throw it hard, throw it straight, hit that black bullseye.
1: Sounds easy enough.
2: There you go.
1: What the heck, Stefan?
0: Not gonna lie, it took me a few tries to get the hang of this.
1: Oh, I can retrieve it,
2: yeah,
1: right?
2: You can go ahead and retrieve it.
0: I mean, how embarrassing. I was not about to leave here without hitting the target at least once.

0: on this edition of Parked. A peaceful preserve featuring everything, from rugged mountains to wildlife, spruce forests, and tricky terrain.
1: Just taking a little break on this hike.
0: We conquer Denali National Park. In a park larger than the state of New Jersey, we find ourselves in a wilderness haven.
1: As we hike here in Denali, we'll see a ton of wildlife.
0: In Fairbanks, I take a four-wheeler for a spin, nearly flipping my rig on a hill I thought was meant for a jump. Then, the parked crew walks through the doors of Screaming Eagle to try out some archery.
2: Getting serious. Sport mode.
0: For our nighttime accommodations, we camp out at Borealis Base Camp, making s'mores under the brilliant northern lights while taking in the dazzling night sky.
1: Unbelievable.
0: And if life couldn't get any better, we journey to the real North Pole.
1: Can I give you a hug?
3: Oh yeah!
0: To meet Mr. and Mrs. Claus just before the Christmas rush. We're in the last frontier. And this is Parked.

0: We're back in Alaska. The name Alaska comes from the indigenous people of the Aleutian Islands. The word Alyeska means great land. Alaska is rugged. Its landscape is both vibrant and geologically active, and its cold, dry polar climate produces frequent winter blizzards. Alaska is also the least densely populated state in our country. So, of course, that sounded like the perfect excuse to explore it once again. Last season, we were at Kenai Fjords. This season, it's Denali National Park. But first, we navigated to Borealis Base Camp Adventure Resort, just 25 miles north of Fairbanks. This area is 100 acres of boreal forest. It's serene, but it's also known for its adventure, unbelievable scenery, and of course, its unmatched view of the Northern Lights. First up was UTVing in a side-by-side. Everywhere you look in Alaska, it's absolutely beautiful. I mean, right here behind me, to the right, to the left. So today, we're going to be taking a side-by-side out and doing a little bit more exploring. Before we knew it, it was time to hit the trail.
1: And we are off-roading.
0: Weather. We blink and it's raining, we blink again and then it's kind of sunny, and then we blink again and it's cold, and then we blink again and it's warm. So we've been experiencing it in every single aspect. And speaking of experiencing every single aspect,
2: rainbow! There's a rainbow. We're riding side by side and there's a rainbow in the sky.
0: The slowdown sign. Woo! Try to get some air! And that we definitely did. All right, let's rewind for a second and talk about our audio tech, Jim. When I punched it too hard over that hill, unbeknownst to me, his audio pack almost flew out of the side-by-side. So I just have to give him a huge shout-out and say I'm sorry, because he handled it like an absolute champ. With everything still intact, that signaled the end of our ride, just in time to head back to camp.
1: Here we are, ending our journey, parking side by side back at the base camp, and we had just a great experience.
0: A great day transitioned into an even better night, because we were about to be in the perfect place at the perfect time. Tonight, I'm doing something a little bit different with my accommodations because I'm going to try to see the Northern Lights. I'm at Borealis Base Camp, about to stay in an igloo. Now, I haven't been inside yet, so I'm going to walk up these stairs and check out what's going on inside. Oh, wow. Fingers crossed. The clouds are starting to clear up, so hopefully we see some Northern Lights. Now, if you're planning a trip to Alaska to see the Northern Lights, the best time to visit is between the end of August and the beginning of April. But keep in mind, the Northern Lights occur during all four seasons. The Northern Lights occur about 70 miles above the Earth's surface. The light is created when electronically charged particles travel through the Earth's magnetosphere and collide with gases to create energy in the form of light. I'm going to lay right here, listen for that alarm, and watch the Northern Lights hopefully come right over the top of the igloo. All of that being said, the conditions have to be right. One of the risks is coming all the way here just to miss one of Earth's greatest phenomenons. Luckily, we had our fire and s'mores to keep us occupied while we waited.
1: I got my marshmallows. I'm just gonna burn them a little bit. Oh yeah. Who wants one? Okay, they're starting to come out. We didn't know if we were going to see them, but they're peeking out just a little bit, but it's only about midnight. So I think once it gets a little darker, it'll be okay. But wow.
0: Things are off to a perfect start. And tomorrow has a lot more in store with the main character of our show, Denali National.

0: call right now.
1: When I blew out the fire on the marshmallows, I made a wish that we would see the northern lights, just like blowing out birthday candles. So maybe it's the same thing. Of Alaska's eight national parks, this one is arguably the most well-known. It offers us a pure form of wilderness with only one bisecting road running throughout the entire national park. Established in 1917 to protect Dall sheep from overhunting, the park now encompasses 6 million acres of wilderness that remains largely untouched by humans. It earns the distinction of an international biosphere reserve and boasts a terrain that features glaciers, towering peaks, contrasting ecosystems, and hosts a wide range of animals. And we're here to explore it all. Welcome to Denali National Park and Preserve. There is only one road to enter and exit Denali National Park. In fact, this is the only road in the entire park. With that comes restraints when driving in your own vehicle. The majority of the road is restricted to park service buses. Thank you very much. Okay, so we got our bus tickets. We are hopping on this bus. Only about 15 miles of the park is accessible by personal vehicle. So we are going to hop on with some other folks so we can get further into the park. Our starting point was at the beginning of the road.
2: This seat looks good.
3: It's so colorful. I don't think I expected this. Reds, yellows, greens.
1: Formerly known as Mount McKinley National Park, named after President William McKinley, Denali National Park and Preserve was established on February 26, 1917, and to this day is visited by over 600,000 visitors a year. Made mostly of dirt and gravel, the Denali Park Road was completed in 1938. It took 17

0: hike here in Denali, our eyes are always peeled for wildlife, and there's a lot of it. But something you won't see is a reptile, because reptiles aren't found this far north. But what you might see is a wood frog, which is the only amphibian found in Denali that can survive the harsh temperatures of the last frontier. Depending on the season, you might cross paths with a variety of warm-blooded locals. And no, I'm not talking about the great people of Alaska. Grizzly bears, moose, Arctic squirrels, owls, hawks, and caribou have made Denali their home.
1: We just stopped the bus because we see our first sign of wildlife. Got some caribou out and doe here. So that you can see the caribou. The difference between reindeer and caribou is that there is no difference. These are basically reindeer.
0: Traditionally, the animals are referred to caribou if found in the wild, like the ones here. But if they're domesticated, that's when they're considered reindeer. Just taking a little break on this hike, and we have noticed so much variety here. For example, a lot of rocks. Look around, see a lot of wildlife. That's present day. But you can also see wildlife that roamed this area millions of years ago. Thousands of trace fossils have been uncovered. As you go north on the globe, the tree line changes. Here it's around 2,500 to 3,000. Of course, that can shift based off of different factors, but that's why right now we're driving through all these trees at the foothills of the park. One, two, three. We have officially made it as far as we can go on the bus. We're at mile marker 43. Now, usually you can go a little bit further on this road to famous spots like Polychrome Pass, Wonder Lake, Reflection Pond, but Pretty Rock's landslide just wiped out the road. It's a landslide that's been active since about the 1960s, but last year it sped up considerably, so visitors can no longer get to those areas until the National Park Service finds a solution like a bridge or rebuilding the road. However, the rest of the road is accessible only by foot. Okay, you ready? Alice, walk. Come on. Come on, baby.
2: What a good girl.
0: Wonder Lake is an iconic area of Denali. Here, you can see the Alaska Range with Denali towering from the horizon on a clear day. Just east of the lake is Reflection Pond. The majestic Denali doubles in visibility as it's mirrored in the water. We're at the start of Polychrome Pass. That has since been wiped away by a landslide, so we can't access it this year, but it overlooks Polychrome Mountain, which is here behind me. On the other side of it, you can see that it got its name from its many colors that were first written about and published in 1954 by the U.S. Geological Survey. The colors come from the ancient lava flow that took on multiple hues from gravel and intrusive rocks, which are formed when magma penetrates existing rock. We just joined the 30% club because 30% of visitors get to see Denali, because usually it's covered by fog and clouds. But today we got a little bit more visibility. It is just crazy to see it because it is the highest mountain in North America. It has actually the most elevational change of any mountain in the entire world. So pretty special we got to see that.

guys, we got to see Denali. What's impressive is people tried summiting this mountain a century ago. The word summit here is important because it implies reaching the topmost level that's attainable. In 1913, Harry Carstens was a member of the original group to summit Denali. He later became the first superintendent of the park. As we finished up an action-packed day in the park, we were able to reflect on the incredible journey we got to do together. And we still have a brand new day ahead of us.

0: Something popular in this area is archery. In fact, it's believed the sport arrived in the Americas via Alaska as early as 6000 BC. Being in Alaska is all about what you can do outdoors. We were driving by, we came across this really cool archery range called Screaming Eagle Archery. So I'm gonna head down the stairs, see if we can find someone so I can sling some arrows. Beth Alderman, the co-owner of the shop, was working at the time, and she paired me with a bow.
1: Hi, I'm Beth.
0: Hey, Beth, how's it going?
1: Nice to meet you.
0: Nice to meet you, too. You have a great shop and range here.
1: Thank you.
0: How did this all come to be?
1: Me and my husband started the shop 9 years ago. It was a hobby that we turned into a lifestyle.
0: And now it's a lifestyle other people get to enjoy.
1: Exactly, yep. Okay. We'll get you a bow and get you shooting.
0: Perfect.
1: Let's go.
0: Part of the challenge of archery is holding the bow steady, since it can weigh between 3 and 6 pounds depending on the type of bow you're using. And that's without the accessories on them.

0: awesome. It's a little high because we're close.
1: Oh, okay.
0: That's why when you're aiming at the yellow and it's hit high, so the next time aim at your that blue dot.
1: Blue dot at the bottom?
0: Correct.
1: Underneath the target.
0: Yep.
1: Oh, my gosh!
0: Good job!
2: I didn't expect that. You're a good coach. I'm sorry. I'm so excited.
0: That's
2: I didn't
0: awesome.
2: Think I was actually going to get a bullseye.
1: Yeah.
2: I thought I wasn't even going to hit the whole white thing.
0: No.
1: What are the arrows made out of?
0: These are made out of carbon. They're a little bit more durable. If you hit something hard, they will break, but it can be mass produced pretty easily.
3: Because the arrows vary in weight, they fly through the air a little differently. A heavier arrow has a flatter trajectory, while a lighter one will make more of a rainbow shape in the air.
0: Getting serious.
2: Sport mode.
1: If I don't get a bullseye this time.
0: There you go.
2: Yeah. Okay.
0: Oh, you got it.
2: I got it!
0: You got it!
2: Ah! Woo! All right.
1: Okay, I got one.
2: Yes, you
1: finally,
2: did.
1: You're a great teacher. Mind if I take it for a few more spins? I'll close up.
0: Yeah, Shop. Sure, go for it.
1: All
0: I'll
1: right.
0: leave.
1: Thank you for everything, Beth.
0: Yeah, you're welcome. Thanks for coming in.
3: From one skilled activity to another, our next stop takes us to the Ice Museum in Fairbanks, where Andy would trust me with a power tool.
1: We are at the Fairbanks Ice Museum, which is in a 1920s historic movie theater, and this guy looks welcoming. I hear there's some surprises inside, so let's check it out. Tammy here and the Brickley family have owned the Ice Museum for more than 30 years. What's the history of this place?
4: So this is a historic theater. It's one of the first theaters in the town of Fairbanks. It's been here since the 1920s. And ironically, it's one of the first movies that was played in here. It was called Ice Follies. And now we converted it to house our ice sculpting tours. The entire theater is surrounded by aquarium-style glass where you get to go in there and actually fully interact with ice sculptures.
1: And what is special about the ice here in Alaska that's different from other places?
4: So the reason why Fairbanks is actually famous for their ice is because the temperatures here drop so quickly, so fast, that all the impurities in the lakes and the rivers and ponds get pushed to the surface. So when they cut the blocks, all the impurities are just rested on the top, so there you just get a big, huge, crystal clear piece of ice.
1: Beautiful. Well, I can't wait to see it.
4: Yeah.
1: Can you show me inside?
4: Yes, ma'am. Come on in. I'll introduce you to Andy, our ice sculptor.

0: looks so much better. Ice sculpture complete, and with that, a celebratory slide ride to cap off our trip to the Ice Museum.
1: All right.

fast. It's like an ice playground. Wonderland in here, and it is 20 degrees, just pointing that out, and it feels like 20 degrees too.

0: Our last stop is a familiar one. You might know it as the official home of Santa Claus or Santa's workshop, North Pole, Alaska. Located about 14 miles southeast of Fairbanks, the small city has a population of about 2,000 people. We are in North Pole, Alaska, and you're not going to believe it, but this is Santa's house. I heard the bells. I think Santa is here, and he is. And Mrs. Claus! Can I give you a hug?
1: Yes!
0: Santa, Mrs. Claus!
1: Welcome!
0: I was looking at you guys from over there. You're two lovebirds.
2: We are.
0: You are. How long have you been married?
2: Since rainbows were in black and white.
0: What?
2: Yeah.
0: That is a long time.
2: It is a long time.
0: When you try to fly your sleigh, do you ever fly through the northern lights?
2: Well, the northern lights are particles from the sun, and they're everywhere. So you can literally be flying through them at 1 minute, and the next minute, they're turned off because the clouds, because one of the factors isn't coming again.
0: Do the reindeer have a hard time getting through the northern lights?
2: Oh, they love them.
0: Yeah.
2: It just gives them a little thrill.
0: Yeah. Okay. Santa Claus, Mrs. Claus, thank you so much. And I guess I'll see you at Christmas time. I'll leave you guys. What do you like, cookies?
2: Well,
0: Oreos?
2: You know what? Here's what I really like, okay? Everything. From the North Pole,
0: Merry Christmas!
2: Ho, ho, ho, ho, ho, ho.

that does it for us discovering all of the untouched wilderness Denali National Park has to offer. But we'll see you next time on Parked. Now all I do is wait. I don't know what to do with my hands. I feel like a dead person. Really hard talking to myself. I don't know what else to say. Oh, we lost two marshmallows. So then you just start over again. Can I hop up on here? Yeah. Cheese.

0: call right now.
1: On this edition of Parked.
2: I know you can't tell, Lindsay, but I'm smiling underneath this mask.
1: A gorgeous zip line.
3: Your voice so clean.
2: But even that one was so cool.
1: With a unique way to get down at the end.
2: No, I'm not, Lindsay. I'm not clear.
1: Then we wave goodbye to Mesa Verde National Park and head into Durango for a family challenge in pottery making.
2: Hi, how's it going?
4: Want to do a bowl, vase? What do you guys feel on
2: tonight?
4: We'll
2: try a vase.
5: I feel like mine's
6: I thought I was done.
2: Do a vase.
1: Plus, a grand finale on the waters of Lake Nighthorse and one of my new favorite activities. We sign off with lake surfing.

0: on the last episode of Park. After a nice 6 zip line tour, it was time to come down.
1: I'm nervous. I don't know if I am ready for real.
0: So the anticipation from this came from not knowing what to expect, but I soon found out this is a fun activity for all ages. Yes, in season 3 of Parked, we experienced jumping from the top of the Strat in Las Vegas.
1: Landing?
2: Yep.
1: Are my eyes watering?
2: Yeah, I can tell.
1: They're watering.
0: But this was a little different. I was jumping backwards and it was a little more controlled.
1: I wasn't nervous until I put my back to the platform. The free fall wasn't that bad.
0: We said our goodbyes to Stefan and Lindsay and made our way back to Mesa Verde National Park one last time to soak in a few more sights via our trusty RV.
1: How was my Zen pose?

0: love these clouds.
1: That's like the best part of this.
0: Yeah. The views and the roads even that we've been driving.
1: That's why I love the Southwest.
0: Yeah, I liked it a lot.
2: All right, on the way to Mesa Verde, we made a pit stop at one of the largest archaeological areas in Southwest Colorado to give a little more context to Mesa Verde. That pit stop was at Yucca House National Monument. From above ground, it does not look like much, but knowing what's below those mounds is an eye-opening element of how we can preserve our history, and that's why this area is designated a national monument. I wanted to take you somewhere to show you what unexcavated structures look like. We are nearby Mesa Verde National Park at Yucca House National Monument. These structures have pretty much remained untouched for 800 years. They do that to maintain the archaeological integrity of the area. Yucca House has two complexes, the lower house and the west complex. Today, the site is important to archaeologists because they can study what caused the ancestral Puebloans to migrate from this area in the late 1200s. So, there are some rich oral traditions that help us visualize the best that we can the people who originally settled this land. I am walking on top of these ruins. An entire city existed below where I am right now. And when you stand here and think about the people that lived here, you can really feel their presence and think about what their life was like in this area. After Yucca House, we checked back in at Mesa Verde National Park to see a few more things. A perfect way to put a stamp on such a fantastic park rich with history. Something to keep in mind is these ancestral Puebloans only lived in the cliff dwellings for less than 100 years. But in that century, they etched their mark on our historical timeline and will be treasured for generations to come and documented and parked. Now, the builders of this house used juniper wood to fashion their beams, which is valuable to archaeologists because by studying the age rings in the wood, they can tell there are three periods of construction. When you really think about how we today can study our past by looking into something like the age rings of this juniper that was used to build these cliff dwellings, you really come to appreciate this national park as a vessel into our history. Mesa Verde National Park really is one of a kind when comparing all of the national parks that we've been to. It's a true treasure, and we were honestly so thrilled to see it with our own eyes. One of the best parts is there was one more little treat as we were leaving. So we're on our way out of the park and we had to stop at Park Point. It turns out this is the highest elevation in the park, but not only that, you get a 360-degree view of the Four Corners, Arizona, Colorado, Utah, and New Mexico. I mean, standing at this point, we could see all three states that we had traveled through and the memories we made along the way. It was a perfect way to end our sightseeing portion of season 4 of Parked, but our trip had not come to a close just yet.

So I mentioned in an earlier episode the competitive nature of my family, right? So our producers thought it would be a good idea to see if the Hornacek's could really handle a competition against one another on camera. Now, I'm not talking Papa Shot or axe throwing. This was a different type of throwing, pottery. And honestly, considering my art skills, I feel like I was at a huge disadvantage here.

0: We arrived at Colorado Clay Studio and Gallery right on Main Street in Durango to chat with the owner, Nick Schlau.
1: Hey, how's it going?
2: Doing good. How are you guys?
1: Great. I'm Abby. It's my mom and my dad.
2: Hi, welcome.
1: Did you just make this right now?
2: Yep, just made this.
1: And how long did that take you?
2: Oh, she took about 2 or 3 minutes.
1: 2 to 3 minutes?
2: Yeah.
1: So will we be making that in 2 to 3 minutes?
2: Oh, absolutely.
1: He's got a lot of confidence in us. I have zero confidence. Run away, find it all.
2: What's beyond the clouds? Nothing's wrong. Honestly, I want you guys to become big kids. That's probably the best,
1: yes,
2: best advice I can tell you.
0: Easy enough, right? Nick was terrific and started by first telling us about kneading the clay.
2: If you want to get rid of any kind of air bubbles that might be in your clay, if you have air bubbles in your clay, it blows up. So
1: we don't want that.
2: Yeah, there could be a risk of explosions in the kiln, which we don't want.
0: With my art skills, rather my lack thereof, there was no promises on that. And I would soon find out that this clay throwing thing, it's not that easy. This was a process. You have to smack the clay, you have to cut the clay, then you have to get it on the wheel. But let the competition begin.
2: So our goal is we're gonna make a mound.
1: Oh, that's a workout.
2: Like, kind of get your hands in this.
1: Oh, Mom, you got an earthquake.
2: And if it starts to get off whack, yours is actually okay.
1: Mine's off whack.
0: Am I off whack?
3: How are you getting it to go tall?
2: Yours is actually pretty good. So now you're just gonna take yours.
1: Did you hear that guy?
2: And then with your right hand, we're gonna flatten this down.
0: So right? I bring it up higher and then flatten it down?
2: Yeah.
1: Dad, you know how we went to Goblin State Park? Yours looks like one of those goblins.
0: I have a mushroom.
2: Yeah.
1: Now what?
2: You're in trouble. Now we're going to try to make a mushroom with this.
1: Oh, I was ahead. I took ahead.
2: And then your right hand's going to come down and just smush this clay and make a mushroom with it. I lift off. That's better.
3: I think I'm on a left-handed wheel over here.
1: Like that?
3: Now, you got nice color on yours, too.
1: Thank you. Dad's going rogue over there.
0: Could you give us the rating so far? And there it is. Everything in our family is a competition.
1: If you had to rank my mom, dad, and I, 1, 2, 3.
3: On the spot.
2: Mom's one. Mom's always one.
1: Oh, yeah.
0: Thank you. Thank
2: dad's
0: you.
2: Dad's number two, for sure. Sorry, Abigail. Nothing personal.
1: I want you to know I agree with that.
0: I think Nick might need a new ranking system.
2: If you have your depth.
1: Yeah.
2: You want to do a bowl, vase? What are you guys feeling?
1: We'll
2: tonight?
1: Try a vase. I feel like mine.
3: I thought I was done.
1: Let's do a vase. I should have quit while I was ahead. Does mine look weird like that? You like it?
2: Weird's good. Yeah.
1: Weird's
2: I don't like straight. I like a little, a little bit of like that. Makes it.
1: I like
2: own.
1: It. It's got a little pizzazz.
3: I just have a basic bowl.
2: That's perfect.
1: So now that we're done, you can say my mom's number one because your mom could be watching this. Yeah. Hi, Mom.
2: Finished results. I'm still gonna say I'm gonna go down this order now.
1: Yes.
2: I'm gonna go down this.
0: A little friendly competition, a silver medal, and some new pottery. Colorado Clay

0: Oh, but the activities did not stop there. We had one more left, and it was one that I had been excitedly anticipating for the entire trip, and Colorado was the perfect place to try it out for the first time. Wake surfing at Colorado Outback Adventures. We are meeting up with Colorado Outback Adventures for a little wake surfing. I assume you're Bob.
1: I'm Bob.
0: Bob, how's it going?
1: It's going great.
0: Great. Well, it's going to be better because now we're about to wake surf, right?
1: Totally.
0: So this is Lake Nighthorse?
1: Yep.
0: And what are we going to be doing exactly?
1: I'm going to get you in the water and we're going to get you up wake surfing. So you'll hold onto a rope to get up on the wake surfboard. And then hopefully by the end of our time today, you'll be able to throw that rope away and just surf that way without the rope.
0: Okay, no pressure, right?
1: No pressure.
0: Let's go.
1: So we're out in the lake. We're trying to make this boat really heavy so we can make a big wave to surf.
0: That makes a lot of sense. So the heavier, the better.
1: Yep. I'm going to move some people around, too, just a little bit so we can even get a better wave.
0: Well, I have great news. We ate a huge dinner last night, so whoever is on this boat, I think it's going to help me surf a little bit better. So this is good. It all works out for everyone. I have surfed. I have snowboarded.
1: Yep.
0: But that's not promising anything that I'll be good at wake
1: surfing. I think it all helps.
0: I'm nervous because how embarrassing if I can't do it.
1: Oh, you're going to totally be able to do it.
0: Hopefully it goes well. The last time I went surfing was back in season 2 of Parked when we visited the Channel Islands. I'm going to be nice and toasty. But there's something different about riding the wake of a boat in one of the most beautiful, crystal clear lakes I have ever seen. How cold is this water? I'm a little nervous.
1: It is very warm for Colorado. It's 69 or 70 degrees.
0: Okay, that's decent, right?
1: Not too bad.
0: Okay, Bob let me in on the secrets to success for wake surfing. Hang my heels on the edge of the board with my toes facing the sky, hold on to the rope, and then just push myself up. I mean, sounds easy enough. Or so I thought, anyway. Wake surf with my sweatpants on.
1: Oh, you
0: could. Oh my gosh, you guys, I am so nervous.
1: Here we go!
0: Last time I went wakeboarding, I had a little bit of a bad experience. So I love wakeboarding. I know this is wake surfing, it's much different, but I think that incident is still in my head, so I'm a little nervous.
2: I've been waiting for you in the night. You are out at a big appetite.
0: This was definitely a humbling experience, but luckily, with some practice, things got a little bit better. My goal is to be the Kelly Slater of wake surfing, so we are not quitting until I surf this wave. I feel like I'm boogie boarding.
1: When people can't get up, that's what I do. I have them lay on it and boogie board the wave.
0: Yeah.
1: You ready? Here we go.

0: Are you ready?
1: And the patient parked crew was there to help me catch the best ride of them all.

0: so much. That was a blast. I even like this better than wakeboarding.
1: Yep, you did great. You got up first time, and you were able to let go of the rope first day. You did awesome.
0: All right, air five. Yes.
2: Hello.
3: Season 4 of Parked was a success. You know, as I think about all this season had to offer, I can't help but reflect on how incredibly blessed I am to have traveled to these wonderful places God gave us while sharing this journey with my family and our amazing crew. These are memories I'll treasure forever.
4: That was so cool!
3: The beauty we witnessed and the excitement we felt was unparalleled.
4: Woo!
3: And I am so happy that I got to share it all.

0: This is Parked. Thank you so much for coming on this trip with us. We'll catch you next season on Parked. Sorry. Pull it together, Hornacek. Last one. Let's go. Let's go.
1: My mom's documenting. She's doing what moms do best.
2: Oh, yeah. I'm surprised she's not giving you any advice right now.
1: I know. She's like, just do them.
3: Oh, shoes untied.
0: I hope there aren't rattlesnakes in here.
4: Yucca House, take two. Waiting for the win.
0: That was not at all what I had written, but... This is one of the largest archaeological sites in Southwest Colorado, and it is really incredible to see.

0: Good morning, and thank you for waking up with us here on Fox Weather First as we come to you live earlier as we are tracking Hurricane Lowell. Thank you for joining us on the Fox Business Network and Fox Weather. I'm Britta Merwin.
1: And I'm Craig Carrera. We appreciate you joining us the overnight hours as we look at Hawaii, and we've already got some talk about tornadoes. We've got hurricane warnings in place. Hurricane Lowell is making a rare and direct hit on Hawaii. We're going to talk about what that means. But for the first time ever, the entire state of Hawaii is under a tornado watch.
0: Yeah, Hawaii already getting blasted by Hurricane Lowell as the islands are heading into their overnight hours. So there's a live look at Maui. We got temperatures right now in the 80s. Again, a vast difference across the Hawaiian Islands, the impacts that are being felt at this hour. But Lowell is just about to make its closest pass to the Western Islands, with the biggest impacts being felt in islands like Kauai. So here's the overview, the latest from the Hurricane Center. This is still a Category 2 hurricane. Yeah. Impressive that we actually saw a pressure drop yesterday evening. Yeah. And right now, the winds are at 110 miles per hour. The most concerning part, we have not lost that easterly component. No. The forecast was calling for that to be dropped by this point. It is not. And that means that we are going to have a closer pass than anticipated, which is why you always prepare for more than what you think you're going to get.
1: Yeah, and you think about the speed. It is moving at 18 miles per hour, which is relatively quick when you think about that. But that's been what it's been dealing with the past two advisories. We've got a trough to the north that's helping to pull this to the north-northeast. That's part of the problem with it going east, farther east. But at the same time, it is accelerating some of the speed. With that being said, the impacts are still being felt. The airport's already closed in Kauai, closed early yesterday. They got hurricane warnings there. We've got all of the islands that we're watching, tropical storm warnings that we've highlighted for Oahu, Britta highlighting that area as
0: well. That's a new addition if you didn't check in later last night.
1: It's and you think about those winds affecting those locations and the strong winds, the higher in elevation you go, the stronger the winds get. We already have power outages as well, so this is going to be a continued, a long night for us in Hawaii.
0: So here's a look at the next 24 hours. Again, we are anticipating the winds to come down by Tuesday morning. It is still Monday night Hawaii time. That's a local time, just to point that out. So we are going to be experiencing hurricane force wind gusts across Kauai, tropical storm force wind gusts for Oahu as it's making this closest pass. So the next 6 to 8 hours will kind of be the brunt, the worst of the conditions for Hawaii. Now, as we take a look at the forecast here and how everything has evolved with this easterly shift. This was shown in the computer models about 24 to 36 hours ago that we were having a shift to the east, and the actual track has followed those shifts, that trend that was shown in the forecast model. So again, this is hedging to the east of the track, which means that we're going to have bigger impacts. Right now, we're looking at maybe a pass within 50 miles of the Western Islands in comparison to 100 to 150 miles, which is what the forecast was calling for 24 hours ago.
1: Yeah, Fox Weather's been all over this, and we've got you covered. We're going to track this all day long. We've got people on the ground as well, including storm specialist Mike Seidel, plus Katie Byrne. Katie Byrne has been out there, Fox Weather correspondent in Hawaii, watching the conditions early this morning. I can imagine it's been tough getting their original to get started. Man, we can see what you're experiencing right now. Kind of describe it and go through what you've been dealing with overnight there, my friend.
2: Well, Craig, we're getting into the worst of the impacts from Hurricane Lowell right now on the island of Kauai, where a lot of the power is actually just in the last half hour or so has been going out. It has been flickering for over a half hour, probably closer to an hour, but you can see there's a building to my right completely in the dark at this point. We're checking in on what those outages look like, but this has been a big concern from officials. This is part of why some hotels have initiated a shelter in place, including our own, actually started a shelter in place about 7 hours ago to keep people safe. And there's another flash of the lights around us. There are still some lights on, but then every few minutes you'll see this on and off, just signaling how strong these winds are, really testing power. Wow. We already have had 80 mile per hour plus wind gusts on the island of Kauai. These wind reports are coming in just in the last 1 to 2 hours. So we're getting into the height of the impacts for us here, which is right on track for the timing our forecasters were looking at earlier. I'm keeping my eyes open around me because it does have an eerie feeling of, you know, anything could come flying at any moment. We also are seeing storm surge moving in to this area right on the area of Kailua. That's new in the last hour or so. As we see this happening, we've moved our crew a bit further inland to keep us safer and away from some of that storm surge that's happening. That forecast was actually increased yesterday morning, on Monday morning, from local officials. They went from 1 to 3 feet of projected storm surge to 2 to 4 feet, and we are in fact seeing storm surge coming in onto the island of Kauai. So an evidence as to why they were seeing that higher confidence to upgrade those forecasts for the storm surge. We are a bit further away. Wow. Okay, completely dark. And then they come back on. So we have a little bit of this flashing effect, but it does feel like at some point tonight we are going to likely see these lights go completely out. It is likely that some of these hotels, homes, likely probably have generators that they can rely on. We also know that there are at least 5 shelters open for people looking for a safe place to stay. If they don't think their home can handle this, if they need somewhere, they can ride out the storm, get away from these potentially destructive winds. Wow. And then also the flooding possibilities. So a lot to talk about here. It's why under a state of emergency, we have schools, government offices closed today, obviously. Actually, I should say it's tomorrow, Tuesday, but for us, it's still late Monday night. So we're still getting into those overnight hours. But once tomorrow starts, which I know it has for you guys, once it does for us, we will see some of those closures take effect, which a lot of those offices were already closed for the holiday on Monday. So stay with us. I'm sure we're going to watch this develop. As you can see, we're not seeing much rain at this point, but we know we're likely to see that pick up in the coming hours. For now, it's really the winds that are taking center stage here.
1: Yeah, Katie, looking at the winds, the sustained winds are impressive. At times, you're going to get some pretty impressive gusts at it as well. Looking at high tide, it looks like it's about 1:35 a.m., and you're leading up to the high tide, which would be a concern for some of the storm surge that you're mentioning as well. Let's talk about, you mentioned the storm surge. There is the chance for tornadoes on the island. When you arrived, was there talk of the tornado threat as well? Because last time we dealt with something like this, we weren't really talking tornadoes, but we've got a different setup with wind shear in this type of environment.
2: I think it wasn't until yesterday for you guys, still today, Monday, wasn't until Monday morning that folks here in Hawaii started talking about that potential for tornadoes. And I'm not sure if everyone understands that that is a possibility just yet, because I think it was in almost the lunchtime to afternoon hours that the discussion about the tornadoes started becoming more prevalent and people were talking about it a bit more. So I think now that people maybe are waking up to the sound of these winds, they might notice that we could be dealing with something more dangerous in addition to all of the hurricane conditions we're dealing with. But the potential for a tornado is really scary to think about.
0: Now, Katie, Kauai is very different compared to the other islands. They all kind of have their own flavor, but Kauai is very much rise with the sun, go down with the sunset. It's a slower pace, very much about being outdoors. Talk about the difference of how you think that's going to play out.
2: Workers right now, so we might have to come back to you in a little bit.
0: That's okay. We understand, Katie. Please stay safe with your crew. We're going to give Katie a moment to...
2: Yeah, they're looking out for us.
0: Yeah.
1: Good.
0: Katie, we'll let you go and take care of that.
1: All right, let's get right to it as we take a look at Maui, Hawaii right now. That was Fox Weather correspondent Katie Byrne. We'll check in with her throughout the day today. The impacts, man, you could see what she was going through. Those winds were consistent. Those strong winds will really get gusty at times. And taking a look at some of the waves out there, I'll tell you what. Oh, yeah, look at
0: those
1: the sets coming in.
0: Big waves in Maui.
1: And look how quickly they're coming in, one after the other. If you look to the right side of your screen, good call, Britt. I wasn't really seeing that from my side. But on the right side of your screen, you can see those waves coming in one after the other. We are getting close to high tide for some of the islands. Those rough waves are a major concern out there. Let's talk about some of the impacts. Number one, we'll start with the tornadoes, the potential for several tornadoes, especially on the island of Kauai. Watching closely, a few tornadoes also possible on the rest of the islands. This is one of those unique situations where we've got strong dip in the jet to the north. There's some wind shear that's in place. So it kind of adds to the dynamics that could lead to the potential for tornadoes. It's another threat that we've got out there. In fact, we've got a tornado watch for the two islands, the two western islands here, Kauai being one of them and Niihau the other one. Britta, this is something people might have forgotten about or maybe put aside. They're used to the winds and the rain, but this is a serious threat today, as well as the flooding rains and the gusty winds.
0: And to be honest, even though the watch is not up for Oahu, I wouldn't be shocked by an isolated tornado warning for Oahu. Just looking at the representation of this on radar, these showers that are streaming in from the south, you translate them to this environment that naturally has a lot of twist and add in friction, it can happen quickly. As we take a look at the satellite, you can kind of identify the core of this system, and we're really getting very close to the closest pass that we'll feel. But this is coming probably within 50 miles of our western islands of Hawaii. So again, we're getting into the window where we're expecting the biggest impacts, and that window is going to remain open probably for the next 8 hours or so. Thankfully, this is moving quickly. It's moving at 18 miles per hour, which is on our side, but we're still feeling the impacts. Here's a look at the peak winds. Barking Sands, which is a military site, we have an 84 mile per hour wind gust, but at the airport, 79.
1: Yeah, the airport shut down, no surprise, right? They did this since early yesterday. Some of the rainfall totals are impressive already. Britta, some spots have received more than a foot of rain. Of course, higher elevations, which you'd expect, you know that's all going to go down the hill. So flood warnings are in place for the two islands. You head to Oahu, to the Big Island. We've got flood watches in place. The Big Island also going to cash in on some of the heavy rainfall. The radars, we take a look at that spin right off the coast there. Some of the wind gusts, 66 at the airport there in Kauai. We've had at this hour right now, and those are some of the gusts. The sustained winds are at 45 right now, coming in just off of the coast. And Katie is right about here or so. So she's dealing with probably some gusts to 60 to 70, sustained anywhere from 45 to 49.
0: Yeah, most of the resorts on Kauai focused on the south shore and then the north shore. Here's a look at Oahu. A higher population density for sure. We have wind gusts right now. Tropical storm force. We have 45 and 48 mile per hour wind gusts on the south side of the island right now on Oahu.
1: Hurricane Lowell makes a rare direct hit to Hawaii. As we return here, we'll continue to bring the very latest, talk about what a direct hit means exactly. And currently, still a Cat 2 hurricane, very close to two islands, but all of the islands are feeling the impacts. Fox Weather First will be right back.

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1: Hey there, good morning to you. Welcome back to Fox Weather First. I'm Craig Herrera alongside Britta Merwin. We are your Hurricane HQ covering Lowell. Lowell has been one of those systems that has had quite a history, right? It's been tracking south, right along coastal, or south of Hawaii, rather. And then it started to make that north turn. Now it's making a northwest or northeasterly turn, rather, and it is having a direct hit on Hawaii. We're going to talk about what that means specifically. We keep a close eye on the shore here as well. We've got some strong destructive winds. We've got lots of waves. We're getting closer to high tide for some of the islands as well. Katie Byrne has been live on the island of Kauai. They had to move back a little bit due to some of the storm surge there. So here's a look at it. The current readings right now, still at a Cat 2 hurricane. It's moving quickly and north-northeast. That's the concern, because that northeast turn is bringing it closer to Kauai and Niihau. And I'll tell you what, with all of the energy that's coming through, this is getting picked up by a trough that's up to the north, helping it go north-northeast until we get past the Hawaiian Islands. Then once we go past the islands, we'll start to see high pressure build in. That will take it due west almost. So we have the hurricane warnings that are still in place right now, the tropical storm warning that has now been added for the island of Oahu. So many people who live there, a lot of the south-facing beaches, which is where a lot of people stay. They're highly populated. You have a lot of resorts there. Watching closely, power outages has been a major concern. We're likely going to see those go up, and it's going to be tough to get the power back on. Yesterday, we were hearing from officials all weekend, and we were talking about it yesterday. They wanted you to be prepared for at least 14 days of possible outages. It's going to take some time once the storm passes to get back out there through the debris and cleaning things up. All right, so here's that turn that we expect to happen later on, but it's the next 24 hours that are going to be critical for a lot of the islands in Hawaii. The southwesterly south winds continue to move up. Look at Oahu. Look at those bands right there. There is the chance for some tornadoes. We've got that trough to the north, so we are increasing some of the wind shear. It's a little bit of a different player in this type of setup. You know how every storm is completely different. Brian Norcross was addressing that yesterday because the tornado threat started to pop up on the board. So on command, he was having the discussion with Marissa and Bain, talking about some of that wind shear potentially could be a problem, especially to the north there with the dip in the jet. When we look at this, still Cat 2, once it moves closer to the islands, and again, it's been moving northeast, so we have to see what the path does, because when you look at the history of this, some of the models were indicating it was going to go a little farther east, and that's exactly what it did. There's the forecast cone that we had early on in the game, and this was just outside of the cone here. Now, we've got, when you talk about a direct hit, and you talk about what it means specifically, you're talking about, let's first focus in on the radius of the storm itself and some of those winds, right? You got some very strong winds moving through the coast here. Anytime that you've got the proximity close to the islands here, and that does mean, here's an example. So if the maximum radius is 50 miles, if you can have that happen and it's twice the radius, which is two islands here, then you have a direct hit. It's not a direct landfall, which you know about, but a direct hit is what we will experience for Kauai today as we go through the afternoon. So we've been watching closely, especially with that north-northeast turn.
2: Hawaii has seen direct hits from hurricanes before. While we just had a direct hit from Lowell, or while we are having a direct hit from Lowell, the last time we saw an actual landfall was Hurricane Iniki in 1992, also making landfall in Kauai. This formed during an El Nino year.
3: Everyone in the communities are really pitching in and helping a lot. Rebuilding roofs and everything. So it's really nice to see the effort of everyone coming together.
4: It's been pretty interesting. We helped with the Red Cross, and we did some volunteer work instead of staying at the hotel.
1: Well, Iniki destroyed more than 70% of homes on Kauai and is still considered Hawaii's deadliest and costliest hurricane to date. Sadly, we lost six people. It caused billions of dollars in damage. Only 56 storms have passed within 300 miles of Hawaii since 1950.
2: Yeah, and as we take a look at the historical landfalls, again, only 10 systems have made landfall since 1950. As Craig just went through, a landfall is having the center of that storm actually move on to land. Iniki, which happened in 1992, is the only major hurricane to ever strike Hawaii, with Lowell being a Category 2. That will continue to hold true. Now, as we know, you don't have to have a technical landfall to have massive impacts. And we've had 56 storms that have gotten within 300

0: miles of Hawaii. So again, hurricanes are not often and not common for Hawaii, but they have happened and they'll continue to happen. Now, storms that come in from the south, a much bigger impact. When we have a hurricane or a tropical storm that's approaching from the south, it will move through the warmest water that is available across the Pacific. And that's why we tend to see very powerful storms. In fact, as we take a look at some of these big hits for Hawaii, all three of them come in for Kauai. So again, the track that we're seeing with Lull, kind of a creepy reoccurrence of where we typically see the strongest impacts, tropically speaking, for Hawaii. Aniki, as we mentioned, happened in 1992, but also we had impacts from Hurricane Dot that happened in 1959, also resulting in two deaths. So here's a look at Hurricane Lull. Again, a Category 2 hurricane crossing within 50 miles of the Western Islands. You compare that to Aniki, which was a direct hit as a Category 4. So again, very eerily similar track and also an eerily similar setup where we have an area of low pressure to the north. We had the same setup for Aniki, that low pulling that storm and making that dramatic change and turn up to the north. So here's a look at the Aniki's wind gust swath. As you can tell, when Aniki happened, stronger storm, of course, but we had hurricane force winds that reached over Oahu and also Maui. We will see tropical storm force winds impact parts of Oahu with Lull as well. And as we take a look at some of the impacts that we saw, I do want to point out the rain impacts from Aniki, because I think we'll see something that's eerily similar with Lull. Of course, probably lower rain totals. We're dealing with a weaker storm. But notice that the Big Island, huge impacts when it came to rain from Aniki. We will likely see large impacts from Lull as well in regards to heavy rain for the Big Island.
1: We are asking guests to return to their rooms and remain in their rooms until the all clear is provided. If you need refrigeration or power for medical equipment or for medications, please let us know.
2: Tough when you hear that. That was in Kalua, Hawaii, Monday afternoon. The hotel intercom, you can hear the staff coming on saying, giving warnings, telling people what they need to do. That was actually shot by our Fox weather correspondent, Katie Byrne. She's been staying there. She's bringing us some live updates this morning. You can see here residents also packing sandbags in preparation of Lowell. Also, we had the Air Force Reserve Hurricane Hunters flying over Lowell. It's just impressive there. Man, look at that. You talk about a stadium effect. You can see the blue sky up and above and the center of the storm, the wall, all around it, just where the strongest winds are. Impressive looking at that storm. They've been collecting data to help determine the storm's intensity, dropping in some of the some tools to get some real-time data on the information that we're seeing from Lowell, and that's also helped them determine what's been going on within this storm.
0: Yeah, this was yesterday in Hawaii. You can see the waves crashing over the seawall onto the road. That is causing, of course, a flooding concern. These impacts likely are far worse at this hour as Hawaii is moving into their overnight. They are approaching high tide.
2: Also there in Hawaii, we had some big waves crashing onto many of the beaches. Look at those massive waves. And you can see what the power of Mother Nature would do. This was taken by Fox Weather storm specialist Mike Seidel. A lot of those crashing onto some of the beaches and, of course, very dangerous to watch. Even from a distance, you get those sneaker waves that come on in, can get right underneath your feet and take you out. Please do not go close to those beaches right now.
0: This video is from Kalua, Hawaii. We have cars that are driving through flooded streets, windy conditions as well. This video came in from Fox Weather correspondent Katie Byrne, but it shows you the impacts that they felt during the day on Monday. And now that they're moving into their Monday night, they are having the closest pass with this hurricane in the dark of night. So just to put that in perspective, these are the impacts that we saw when the sun was still up for Hawaii. You can only imagine what it looks like right now, and we'll be showing you that this morning with our live reports. Well, Lowell is not the only tropical system that we are tracking in the Pacific. In fact, we have Marie, which remains hundreds of miles away from the California coast, but it's producing dangerous conditions in Southern California. Look at those folks surrounding that SUV in Orange County, California. These waves, huge and powerful. In fact, we had a surfer swept away at the jetty at 56th Street in Newport Beach. These are folks that are trained, that know what they're doing, and even find themselves in a dangerous situation. There goes the lifeguard. Many of these beaches closed, by the way, even to surfers. Thankfully, in this case, no one was injured, but what a dramatic rescue, and thank goodness that lifeguard was there.
2: Yeah,
0: let's take a look at Marie. Again, when you look at the satellite, it looks like nothing.
2: Right, exactly.
0: The big deal is the power that's left over from these storms in the water.
2: You think of all that wave energy, because the massive ocean, right, and massive storms, but it's like dropping a rock in a pond, or and you get the ripple effect, kind of what's going on here. They've had some rain, impressive rainfall. In fact, Los Angeles seen about 6-7 times what it would normally see in the month of
0: September. From anybody not from California, you would look at these rain totals and be like, is this really headlining news? But in Southern California,
2: absolutely,
0: it is, especially in Burbank. Burbank getting almost 1.5 inches of rain.
2: Yeah.
0: That's a big amount of rain, especially considering that September, which is a drier month.
2: Yeah, and the record goes back to 1976. Burbank surrounded by tons of mountains, and all of this is concrete jungle, you know, so you either have mountains or you have concrete. And so all of that is a major concern for flooding. To your point, Britta, the month of September for L.A., they only averaged about 0.13 inches of rain, so more than 1/10, which is nothing. And you get, you know, 7-8 times that. It's a problem.
0: Here's a look at the high surf advisory, which is still in place. So again, we're still expecting powerful, large waves. Sneaker waves are also being advertised and warned about. That's when you get one wave in the set that is dramatically stronger. It washes farther up the coastline. That's usually going to be the wave that causes the most damage and the most threat. Of wave heights, you know, 5 to 8 feet is what we've been recording on a lot of our buoy sites. And we do have the rip current threat that remains high, even at a moderate level all the way north of Santa Barbara. So these marine impacts are real threats that are still in place for today.
2: Well, Hurricane Lowell making a rare direct hit on Hawaii. We watch this closely. Currently, Category 2 storm. We've got people on the ground bringing you live updates, power outages, wind, even some storm surge, a major concern today, as well as tornadoes. Fox Weather First will be right back.

0: Good morning. Thank you for staying with us with our extended coverage of Fox Weather as we track Hurricane Lowell, which is making its closest pass to the Hawaiian Islands at this hour. I'm Britta Merwin.
1: And I'm Craig Herrera. We appreciate it's the overnight hours there. Hurricane Lowell, rather, making a rare direct hit to Hawaii. Two of the islands watching closely, Kauai being one of them, Niihau the other. But I'll tell you what, even Oahu, the big islands, all of the eight main islands are watching closely because you will mm-hmm. feel some impact.
0: I mean, we have tropical storm force winds in Oahu right now, the most populated island out of the chain. This is what Maui looks like at this hour, which has even more of a buffer being positioned farther off to the east. You can see that we got the palm trees moving. Rain is going to be an issue for these westerly islands as well. In fact, the big island could really face some flood concerns with the moisture that they will get from Hurricane Lowell. Let's give you the latest from the Hurricane Center. This is the 2 a.m. advisory, 110 mile per hour winds. So here's the kicker here, folks. We're not really seeing a lot of weakening within the storm. We are seeing an impact with wind shear against the storm itself. So eventually that will aid in the winds coming down, but likely not until it passes to the north of the Hawaiian Islands. So the reality is sketched in here. We're having big time impacts with powerful winds, especially for the island of Kauai. This thing is booking it 18 miles per hour. So the presence of that low to the north is really showing its shape here and giving that pull, increasing that forward motion.
1: Yeah. And that, when we talk about that, it's, you know, to your point, pulling it apart. But we talked about that last week, and that's what helped pull it to the northeast as well, which was a bit of a concern because originally it was going a little farther west, and then also in that tug took it a little farther east. The hurricane warnings are in place for Kauai as well as Niihau. The tropical storm warnings, if you missed it yesterday, are with us today for the island of Oahu. When we watch where this is going, very close to both islands, the impacts are already being felt as far as storm surge as well as some of those winds. Those winds, as you go up in elevation, are much stronger. The rainfall, as you go up in elevation, certainly really coming down, and then that's all moving to the lower line areas. Look at the track of this. You see where the National Hurricane Center had the forecast cone. There were some models. Google AI, the DeepMind, really kept taking it east.
0: Google AI really nailed it on this one. It's a very hard track to nail because you have so many factors at play. We had a hurricane just a couple days ago, very close to this area, that aided in the whole setup. And then also this area of low pressure to the north. Here's a look at how things have edged out. Again, you go back 36 hours from now, we were talking about a pass that could be maybe 100 to 150 miles from the western islands. Now we're looking at a pass within 50 to 75 miles. Yeah. So that increases the impacts that are going to be felt. Here's where we go from here. Again, we have this area of low pressure that's to the north. That's kind of the driving force of where the storm's going to go. As we take a look at the path forward, the winds do start to drop because, of course, it's moving into cooler water. But this whole setup here, very complicated. This ridge of high pressure, by the way, it's a pretty stationary feature that we see in the Pacific during hurricane season. And actually one of the reasons why Hawaii usually doesn't get hit, because usually we don't have this area of low pressure to worry about. So this high is the driving factor that kind of keeps these storms to the south of the Hawaiian Islands. But unfortunately, this area of low pressure acting like a tugboat, really being a big player in the steering of this storm. But to really nail down where you're going to see these dramatic changes in the track to the north, very, very complicated. And so that's why there was this urgency. You know, you have to prepare for a direct hit.
1: Yeah. And let's talk about the impacts, because the direct hit that we're talking about, well, the impacts are being felt all over. It includes the heavy rain we've been talking about, those strong gusty winds, and let's talk about the rough surf and the big waves.
0: Those waves.
1: Look at the right side of your screen. If you can't make it out, you can really see the sets coming in one after the other, Brito. I mean, these are...
0: Yeah, you just kind of focus on the ambient light from the hotels. You also see that we have some flashing lights down below the banner. Not sure what that is. Of course, with power going out on some of the islands, you know, maybe these are just response and hotel workers just sort of keeping an eye out as we move into the overnight hours. It's a live look for Maui, where we will see less impacts in comparison to Oahu and, of course, Kauai.
1: Yeah, Kauai dealing with about 33,000 power outages, but all of the islands are going to be watching that closely. We also have a tornado watch for Kauai and Niihau.
0: The first one they've ever had.
1: It's crazy. Yeah, it's not one of the, you think about this in some of the other storms that we, hurricanes close to the mainland. But when you talk about the islands, I mean, you're usually dealing with the impacts of the rain and the wind, but there's enough wind shear with that dip that Britta was just talking about to the north that's creating the chance for some of these winds to twist with elevation. Plus, you've got some strong winds blowing up against the land here, and you don't have a lot of real estate from the coast to where the mountains shoot straight up. So you'll have quick impacts possibility for some of these tornadoes. The flood warnings are in place as well. As you take a look at Hawaii, Kauai is also being dealing with some heavy rainfall here. A lot of that falling for the higher elevations. The higher elevations are absorbing a lot of the impacts as far as the wind and the rain, but all of that rain has to go down to the lower lying areas. Some of the rivers here are already into minor stage. This is very close to the airport and expected to probably, you know, as we see what happens for the rest of the day, you add another 3 to 5 inches of rain easily. That could bring that river up. No problem.
0: Yep, and we have flooding on Oahu and Maui as well. So impressive to see the stretch. Winds, hurricane force wind gusts are very prevalent across Kauai right now. Again, the storm is making its closest pass as we speak. So we've had wind gusts over 80 miles per hour across Kauai. We're also experiencing some strong winds on Oahu. Yeah. Look at that band of rain moving into Oahu.
1: I know.
0: I know they're not included in the tornado watch, but I will say we'll have to look out for these rain bands on an island like Oahu, because a quick spin up would not be out of the question with this type of a setup. We do have winds that are gusting on Kauai, as we mentioned, above hurricane force strength. In fact, right now at the airport, a 74 mile per hour wind gust with sustained winds above 50 miles per hour.
1: Yeah, and you think about those downsloping winds on the opposite side here. In some cases, you're like, why is there an 84 mile per hour wind on that side of the island? Either it funnels through some of the canyons, or you're getting a downsloping wind. You look at Oahu right now, you got some wind gusts in Honolulu at 45 miles per hour. That's likely going to be dealing, too, more in the way of those power outages for all of the islands as we go through the rest of today as well. So we'll continue to watch this closely. Let's talk about some of the impacts as far as travel as we take a look at spots in Honolulu, Hawaii. We have got the main airport there in Kauai that closed yesterday. And right now, look at the temperatures, 80 degrees or so. Some of you will be dealing with power outages, and that'll be a concern for you as well. It's going to be difficult getting to any of the islands and back. If you have family who's there and they're on vacation, like, hey, I'm coming back. If they didn't get out, it's probably going to be an extended vacation. You look at the lower 48, we're okay right here. Out of Honolulu right now, we've got 472 scheduled flights, 4 delays so far, and 18 cancellations. Not bad for Honolulu, but with Kauai being closed, a lot of those little jumpers that go from island to island will be, they won't be operating today. You take a look at the storm threat for the lower 48. We've got some stormy conditions that'll be a concern for us over portions of, say, Iowa. That's where we could see some tornadoes, strong winds, and also some hail. We'll have some rain to contend with from a slow-moving front. We'll break that down in just a moment. The rest of the Northeast is doing okay. It's felt like fall for a couple of days. We start to warm things up just a little bit more, but it hasn't been very humid, which is also very good. Same for the Mid-Atlantic, doing fine today. We've been talking about the Southeast. Days and days of rain. We've got basically a stall front that doesn't move a whole lot. High pressure to the north that's baking us will bring us into more rainy conditions for the afternoon, especially across places like Florida, and watch for some scattered showers for southern Arizona into New Mexico and southeastern portions of Colorado as well.
2: I'm Brian Norcross with a Hurricane HQ Minute, looking back on Hurricane Harvey, which made its first landfall in the U.S. on the evening of August 25th, 2017. Harvey produced the most rainfall ever measured in the tropical system in the United States. About 5 feet of rain fell in Nederland, Texas. A steadily strengthening tropical storm was forecast up to landfall, but Harvey found a patch of extra warm water and exploded into a Category 4. And another concern was developing. Harvey was forecast to stall once it moved inland. Friday night, Hurricane Harvey made landfall near the town of Rockport, Texas, with peak winds estimated at 130 miles per hour. As Harvey's winds were ripping across the coastal areas north of Corpus Christi, The flooding concern from days of heavy rain across southeast Texas, including Metro Houston, was increasing. But nobody imagined the stunning rainfall that overwhelmed Houston's flood control systems. The initial forecast of 20 inches of rain seemed like a lot, until the forecast was increased to 40 inches and finally 50. For 5 days, the water poured from the sky, peaking at over 6 inches an hour. Over 300,000 homes and businesses were flooded, and an estimated 500,000 cars as well. The bill from Harvey is only behind Katrina, with damages totaling over $150 billion in modern dollars. And most of the damage came when Harvey was only a tropical storm.
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1: Good morning. Welcome back to Fox Weather First. I'm Craig Herrera alongside Brenda Merwin as we continue with extended coverage tracking Hurricane Lowell. We are your Hurricane HQ. And Lowell having a direct hit on Hawaii, not a direct landfall, a direct hit. We're going to explain what that means. We're keeping a close eye on the shore. We've got some big waves, destructive waves. We're going into high tide in portions of Kauai right now. Katie Byrne is there, as well as our storm specialist, Mike Seidel. We'll bring you updates throughout the daytime. Here's a look at the latest information coming in from the National Hurricane Center. It is still a powerful Category 2 hurricane. It's dropped a little bit, but I'll tell you what. When you see the movement, it's moving north-northeast. That's a concern, because what's north-northeast of where it's at? Two islands. We've got Niihau and Kauai. 91% of the island of Kauai customers are without power at this hour. The airport shut down yesterday. It is moving at 18 miles per hour. That is a little bit of relief in that it's not crawling, which it could be doing. A lot of that due to what's going on to the north of there. We've got this trough, this area of low pressure that's helping to tug it this direction, but it's also picking up the speed. With it comes a chance for tornadoes as well. Hurricane warnings have been posted for the two western islands here, but we also have the tropical storm warnings for Oahu. Oahu is dealing with bands of rain this morning coming in directly from the south, and that could also lead to perhaps a few of those tornadoes. We're watching closely, because when we start to see what happens after it goes past Hawaii, we're going to start to see this pulled back to the west. At that point, though, it is out of Hawaii. It's just a little too late. Now, the storm has been moving to the south of the Hawaiian Islands, gaining strength, gaining intensity. Cat 3 storm for many of its, a good portion of its lifespan. Even got up to Cat 5 at one point. When we talk about this and where it is right now, it's very close to the western island of Niihau. The forecast cone from the National Hurricane Center had it very close to the islands, but some of the models, especially the Google DeepMind, did take it a little farther east. It was taking into effect that trough to the north, that area of low pressure that was developing. That area of low pressure, by the way, also absorbed part of Carina, the other storm that we're watching to the north. So plenty of moisture there. We'll watch closely today, because the proximity of these two islands does mean that this is going to be a direct hit for Hawaii.
4: We are asking guests to return to their rooms and remain in their rooms until the all clear is provided. If you need refrigeration or power for medical equipment or for medications, please let us know.
1: Tough when you hear that. That was in Kaloa, Hawaii, Monday afternoon. The hotel intercom, you can hear the staff coming on saying, giving warnings, telling people what they need to do. That was actually shot by our Fox Weather correspondent, Katie Byrne. She's been staying there. She's bringing us some live updates this morning. You can see here residents also packing sandbags in preparation of Lowell. Also, we had the Air Force Reserve Hurricane Hunters flying over Lowell. It's just impressive there. Man, look at that. You talk about a stadium effect. You can see the blue sky up and above, and the center of the storm, the wall, all around it, just where the strongest winds are. Impressive looking at that storm. They've been collecting data to help determine the storm's intensity, dropping in some of the some tools to get some real-time data on the information that we're seeing from Lowell, and that's also helped them determine what's been going on within this storm.
0: Yeah, this was yesterday in Hawaii. You can see the waves crashing over the seawall onto the road. That is causing, of course, a flooding concern. These impacts likely are far worse at this hour as Hawaii is moving into their overnight. They are approaching high tide.
1: Also there in Hawaii, we had some big waves crashing onto many of the beaches. Look at those massive waves. And you can see what the power of Mother Nature would do. This was taken by Fox Weather storm specialist Mike Seidel. A lot of those crashing onto some of the beaches and, of course, very dangerous to watch. Even from a distance, you can those sneaker waves that come on in can get right underneath your feet and take you out. Please do not go close to those beaches right now.
0: This video is from Kailua, Hawaii. We have cars that are driving through flooded streets, windy conditions as well. This video came in from Fox Weather correspondent Katie Byrne, but it shows you the impacts that they felt during the day on Monday. And now that they're moving into their Monday night, they are having the closest pass with this hurricane in the dark of night. So just to put that in perspective, these are the impacts that we saw when the sun was still up for Hawaii. You can only imagine what it looks like right now. And we'll be showing you that this morning with our live reports. Now, while the Pacific has been popping with activity, the Atlantic has been historically quiet. As we approach the climatological peak of hurricane season, associate scientist at the University of Miami and hurricane researcher Dr. Andy Hazelton joined Weather Command yesterday.
5: You know, quiet Atlantic was not unexpected, given El Nino, the strong El Nino. You know, we expected to have a busy Pacific and a quiet Atlantic. I think just how quiet the Atlantic, that has been a little surprising. You know, actually the record in the satellite era, so since like the 50s or so, for the latest first hurricane is September 11th, I think from 2013 and 2002. So if we don't get a hurricane by the end of the week, we'll actually blow past that record. You know, and it's looking like that's pretty likely. Obviously, we want to keep, you know, can't let our guard down. You know, the season goes on for a little while, but so far, you know, the El Nino, that upper level wind shear, those strong upper winds have just been tearing everything apart.
0: Yep. So here's the overview. All is quiet. I mean, we got nothing going on. Couple tropical waves. We've had them before. They just run into dry air and wind shear. So no tropical development expected over the next 7 days. It's really nice to have this, especially considering last year. Sure, we had powerful systems, but they were off the East Coast. So we didn't really have a lot of direct impacts for the U.S. And right now we're holding similar with exception of Edward. Of course, we had some impacts for Southeast Texas with that system just a few days ago. Yeah. There's a look at where we have been. So again, we've only had five named system, all of which only being tropical storms.
1: Yeah. And I'll tell you what, when you think about all that's been going on, we talk about El Nino and some of the wind shear that they experience. That's kind of played out to be the case, right? As we approach that peak on September 10th into the 11th, the backside, sometimes the storms, you may not have as many named storms, but oftentimes they can be more powerful storms. We'll have on average four hurricanes as opposed to three leading up to the peak. And as far as the major hurricanes, that's also something that you watch on the backside, because a lot of times they have more time to build.
0: And you got more heat.
1: And you got more heat, yeah.
0: Yeah.
1: Gustav and Umberto, look back at my notes, by the way. Gustav was during a moderate El Nino. Umberto was during neutral. The others on the map, Diana, Aaron, and Arlene, were also during neutral years. Not El Nino years, neutral.
0: Interesting. So again, as we just showed you, if we don't have a hurricane by September 11th, we will be making history. Here's a look at the latest first hurricane forecast. You notice that many of them were off the East Coast as well. And here's the forecast that we have. A lot of dust in the way. So the long-range forecast for the Atlantic Basin looking awesome. Not anticipating anything in the near future.
1: Whoa. All right, that's just a little too close for comfort. Large waves just slamming SoCal, thanks to a lot of the energy coming from Tropical Storm Marie. It was a hurricane at one point. Marie remains hundreds of miles away from the California coast, but this is the result. You're still seeing a lot in the way of some massive waves, dangerous rip currents. There's a lifeguard right there. You can see him with his buoy, I guess, right, to help save people if he needs to. Sadly, they actually had to jump in there yesterday to save someone who was off on the rocks. We look at the rest of the Pacific. There is Murray right there. Britta's gone into a great breakout as far as what we expect with those waves. They're still anywhere from 6 to 10 feet off the coast. It's all of the ripple effect. Even though Murray continues to track off to the north and northeast, running parallel to the coast, nowhere near the coast, but that's still causing some problems there. Secondary to watch, Britta, down south of Mexico.
0: The next problem brewing.
1: Exactly, yeah. It'll be problems for places like Baja California, Puerto Vallarta, as far as waves.
0: And of course, is going to add more swell to the entire basin, right?
1: Yeah, for sure.
0: This next spot has a 60% chance development. It is a little bit farther south than the track that we saw with Marie and moves it out into open water. So again, hopefully fewer impacts for Southern California. But again, to Craig's point, Baja will feel some indirect impacts, that being the swell and the larger waves.
1: Yeah, it's amazing when you think about all these storms, Britta, that keep coming through. And oftentimes you think about upwelling, but really, yeah, the Pacific.
0: There's no upwelling. We got so much warm water out there. It's so impressive.
1: Yeah, you think about El Nino, and the sea surface temperatures have been 2.5+ degrees above normal Celsius. And that is the major concern for why we've been dealing with this very strong or a super El Nino. It's led to this. We talked about it early in the game and the forecast from a lot of folks in here at Fox Weather and at the National Hurricane Center saying this is going to be a very active year. We're already on the M name storm, and these are for Eastern Pacific storms. We also had Lala in the Central Pacific, which also had Hawaii on guard.
0: I mean, Fausto, Lala, and Lowell all making a play for the Hawaiian Islands, of course, all having a different impact of their own, but that's crazy. Hawaii's been up on the docket 3 times in one season. Norbert is going to be the next name, so we'll see if we get that to form on the heels of Marie. Again, looking for possibly some marine impacts, some larger waves for Baja at what could be brewing right off the Mexican coastline.
1: 13 named storms, as I do the math real quick. Yeah, 13 named storms. We get to 14 named storms quickly. And some of them, by the way, have been major as well.
0: Well, thank you for staying with us here as we continue our extended coverage for Hurricane Lowell, which is now making its closest pass by the Hawaiian Islands.
1: Yeah, we're talking about major storm surge, big waves, also a lot of rain, possible mudslides. We'll break it all down as we continue with extended coverage here on Fox Weather. Stay with us.

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1: Welcome back. Thanks for staying with us for our extended coverage covering Hurricane Lowell here on Fox Weather. I'm Britta Merwin.
2: And I'm Craig Herrera. The latest information coming in. And Hurricane Lowell, by the way, making a rare and direct hit to Hawaii.
1: As we take a look at the latest advisory, it just dropped from the National Hurricane Center. There's been very little change here, and we do have the storm making its closest pass at this hour. That's a live look at Maui, where you can see the palm trees moving. Maui will have less impacts in comparison to Kauai, but man, these, you know, easterly islands will even feel the brunt of Lowell. In fact, the Big Island will be facing some flood concerns with mudslides and landslides possible, even on the farthest east island of the Aloha State. So here's that update from Hurricane Center. Again, not a lot of change here. 110 mile per hour winds, pressure holding steady. It is booking it. This storm is moving at 18 miles per hour. We are definitely going to have a big wind impact here, folks, as we take a look at the change here. The pressure has come up. So hopefully by the 6, 7, and 8 o'clock advisory timeframes, we'll start to see the winds drop. But here's a look at satellite and looking at the core of this system. Right now, this storm is about 50 miles from Kauai.
2: When you look at this, the core itself is actually starting to fall apart or decay, if you will, due to some strong vertical wind shear that's just to the north of this location, also increasing the speed, also changing the direction. Power outages have been widespread. Nearly 63,000 customers without power. 82% now of Kauai's island is without power. And Honolulu, 10% of you are also without power.
1: 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I'm Britta Merwin.
2: And I'm Craig Herrera. More on Hurricane Lowell all morning long. We've got Katie Byrne there and our storm specialist Mike Seidel there as well. When we return, we'll continue to track that, plus the storm threat that is moving across portions of the plains and the upper Midwest. Talk about strong winds, large hail. Those are the two biggest threats. We'll continue to highlight the areas, and it is a two-day event for us, by the way. Fox Weather First will be right back.

0: 4.
1: Hello and good morning. Thank you for staying with us for our extended coverage as we track Hurricane Lowell making its closest pass to the Hawaiian Islands at this hour. We're coming to you live both on the Fox Business Network and Fox Weather. I'm Britta Merwin.
2: And I'm Craig Herrera. Lowell's still a powerful hurricane. It's a Category 2 at this point. The core of it is starting to decay a little bit, but it is very close to the two westernmost islands. It is going to be what we call a direct hit based on the proximity to the islands, not a direct landfall, but a direct hit. And for the first time ever, we actually even have tornado watches that have been issued for the state of Hawaii.
1: Yes. This is a big impact for the Aloha state. Please keep in mind they are 6 hours behind us here on the East Coast, which is where our headquarters for Fox Weather is located. So they are still in the thick of their Monday night going into what will be a very tough overnight.
2: We do have a correspondent, Katie Byrne, on the ground there in Kauai. We want to go directly to her. She had to cut her live shot a little bit earlier because they're trying to get her to a safe spot. And hopefully she's done that at this point. She wouldn't come on otherwise. And we're watching closely because we also have on the island our storm specialist, Mike Seidel. Both of them feeling the impacts. Earlier, Katie Byrne had to be pulled farther from the coast because they were starting to see some storm surge pick up. They're getting closer to the high tide, which happens at about 1:30 a.m. local time there. So, we still got 6 hours behind us, but we're watching the tide go up there. So storm surge, part of the problem here. The strongest winds, they have been consistently blowing at tropical storm force winds.
1: Yeah, and we have hurricane force wind gusts in Kauai. Let's go ahead and bring in Fox Weather correspondent Katie Byrne. Katie, we know that it is very hard to hear us, so hopefully you can hear us, but we do want to know the latest. We know that you had to move your position for safety reasons. Katie, what's the latest?
3: Well, we found a parking lot that's a bit higher ground to some of the storm surge that we're seeing move in. You can see it behind me. We've got pretty deep water here. We had to drive through a little bit, but we were able to get out of it quickly before it got too deep. It was getting closer to 2-3 feet at times, and you can see it rushing in this direction, the ocean, sending it into some of these more inland streets a block or two away from the actual beach. We're watching this. This forecast for the storm surge actually increased Monday morning, local time for us, which it's still Monday. So we saw it go from 1 to 3 feet projected storm surge to 2 to 4 feet. And it looks like that's verified based on what we're seeing here on the island of Kauai, where we're also seeing a lot of outages. You can tell it's very dark around me. There's a building behind me where I believe it's a generator light that you're seeing on. You're not seeing any other lights on in the building. And then surrounding areas completely black. Doesn't look like there are any generators running nearby outside of this one building, but we know roughly 80% plus of customers who live on Kauai Island are without power right now. I recently spoke with the emergency management officials who told me that, roughly an average of visitors that they have here on a given day, 25 to 30,000 people at this time of year, which makes up for about 25% of people that they have on the island. So a number of hotels have initiated shelters in place as of Monday afternoon, but now it's likely that most people are inside, and that's what emergency management officials are wanting from folks. They know where we are. They're keeping an eye on conditions for us, but they want most people to stay inside, not be outside at all, no roads, and roads are essentially impassable if not for this storm surge that you're seeing, where we have feet of water, salt water, which destroys cars, but also because of downed trees and power lines. So we're seeing a lot of impacts here in a lot of different directions on the island. We're talking to people on the ground. We're dealing with those winds. We know they've already hit hurricane force strength at over 80 miles per hour on the island of Kauai. Not a lot of people outside today, but I am seeing some folks, looks like, exit their hotel rooms, kind of take a glance outside and then hunker back down and stay indoors.
2: Katie Byrne, we're going to let you go. Get to a safe spot. We'll check in with you throughout the morning. That's Fox Weather correspondent Katie Byrne from Hawaii.
1: Let's go ahead and give you another vantage point. This is a live look at Maui, of course, an island that is located farther to the east of Kauai. They will feel lower impacts, but you still can see the palm trees moving in the breeze. One of the bigger impacts for our easterly islands, that being Maui and also the Big Island, is really the rain. We have a lot of topography on these islands, so we're going to squeeze out inches of rain, and that will lead to a threat for mudslides and landslides, which we've already had reports of that on the island of Oahu. Here's the latest from the National Hurricane Center. Again, we're getting hourly updates from the Hurricane Center. 110 mile per hour winds. The biggest difference is that between these advisories, we're noticing that the pressure is coming up. Slight increase. That means hopefully we'll start to see the winds respond and decrease. But again, we're having our closest pass at this hour, and it's holding on to that category 2 strength. It is making a closer pass than was anticipated by computer model data. So this is a tricky one. Unfortunately, they're having bigger impacts than what some folks might have estimated. Now, it's interesting. This storm is moving so fast. I actually have to redraw this. I drew this probably about five minutes ago, but the storm is moving at 18 miles per hour. So now the core of the system is actually north of the island. So it's so impressive, this forward motion really starting to accelerate.
2: Yeah, no kidding. A lot of it due to the dynamics to the north there. It's also, what do you have there?
1: 62 miles to the northwest.
2: Yeah. So you got this trough, this area of low pressure to the north that's helping to pull it to the northeast. It's also accelerating the speed and the rate at which this is moving. Very impressive. We were talking with the meteorologist behind the scenes here as well and looking at that, and the core itself far north of there decaying at this point. And then eventually, once it goes really far north, we'll get picked up and sent well west. But it's the next 24 hours that are critical for Kauai and for Niihau as we watch for those stronger winds, especially as you go up in elevation. Very, very windy and rainy conditions that will lead to some localized flooding as well. So these impacts we're watching closely, including the chance for tornadoes. Let's get right to it because the impacts are being felt across the islands, and it's all of the islands. You're looking at Maui right now, and if you look at the right side of your screen, you're going to see these sets, these massive waves coming in, pretty consistent one after the other, and look how much you can see in the breaks as it's getting close to land and then crashes onto the beaches. You can see why they're asking people to stay off the beaches, people to stay indoors. Plus, we've got the power outages. It's the overnight hours there. They are 6 hours behind us here in New York, Eastern time. If you are on the West Coast, they are 3 hours behind you, Pacific time. Again, so we're still catching up with all of the graphics and information. The core is probably a little farther north than what we're seeing. It's still a Category 2 hurricane, still bringing some impressive rainfall. And you watch these bands coming in out of the south, especially for Oahu on the eastern side of Kauai. We do have the chance for tornadoes. That's part of the wind shear that's also happening with this system. Pretty unique to the storm as well. Every storm is completely different, but this comes with all severe weather components involved, from storm surge, chance for tornadoes, flooding rains, mudslides, debris flows, all of it. Now, the entire island here is under a flood warning, and we've got some gauges that are reporting plenty of rain, more than a foot in some cases. A lot of this is for higher elevations. Regardless, that rain has to go down into the lower lying areas. It will fill every river, stream, and creek. It will fill every little bit of a valley if you've got that. This is close to the airport, the Pacific River here at minor stage at this point, but you add on a couple of inches of rain, especially a little more than that in the higher elevation, and that will lead to some of these river streams and creeks going up quickly. The winds have also been very impressive. Most of the winds that you see here, these gusts, these are all hurricane force gusts, including at the airport in Kauai, which they closed since yesterday. No planes in or out of there. The rain bands continue to bring the chance for those tornadoes, especially on the southern side. We've got some gusty winds all the way over to Oahu. Honolulu getting gusts to 39 miles per hour with sustained at 26. We'll watch for the power outages there. On the island of Kauai at the airport, sustained winds at 53 miles per hour, gusting to 70. Katie Byrne is right about here or so. So are many of the resorts and hotels on this big island. If you've ever seen this island, you've got the Nepali coastline here, about 17 miles of rugged terrain. It's what you see when you look at Jurassic Park and King Kong. You will see at times winds flowing through the gaps, or in some cases, downsloping winds. So we'll watch closely here because, again, they're expecting these outages to continue, and it will be some time before we can get the power back on. And as we continue to watch, Hurricane Lowell power outages continue to go up in Kauai. We've been watching about 82% of that island without power at this time. More in the way of heavy rain, gusty winds as well. This is making a direct hit on Hawaii. Not a direct landfall, a direct hit. We'll explain what that means and bring you the very latest with our extended coverage that we've been having here on Fox Weather. Fox Weather First returns after the break.

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1: Well, good Tuesday morning to you. Welcome back to Fox Weather First. I'm Craig Herrera alongside Britta Merwin. We are your Hurricane HQ watching closely. Lowell making a direct hit on Hawaii. Not a direct landfall, a direct hit because of the proximity to the islands here. So we're going to explain what that means specifically as we keep a close eye on the shore. We've got some destructive waves, big time winds, hurricane force wind gusts along the islands, as well as sustained winds, very strong here. The latest information coming in from the National Hurricane Center does still have this at a Category 2 storm. It is booking it, which is some good news. But you look at both sides of it, right? Every storm is completely different. Moving north-northeast at 18 miles per hour. It's moving north-northeast due to that trough up to the north that helped tug it back toward Hawaii. Also, with that being said, you have more in the way of wind shear. That does increase the chance for tornadoes. Tornadoes are possible over Kauai, over Niihau, and I wouldn't be surprised if we see something pop up potentially over Oahu. Oahu, by the way, is under a tropical storm warning. You get closer to the storm itself where we have hurricane warnings. And with the rate that this is moving, the core of it is falling apart. It's decaying, but it's probably a little farther north than we're seeing, having a tough time because this thing is moving so fast. Once it gets north of the islands, it starts to move west and out of the area, which is some good news for us. But for now, it's about what we're feeling. We also have some storm surge on the island of Kauai. We've got our storm specialist, Mike Seidel, there. We've also got Fox Weather correspondent, Katie Byrne. She had to change locations twice now, once because of the storm surge, once closer to the hotel because things were just a little dangerous, and now she's found a higher parking lot to bring us some updates there. We do have flood warnings in effect for the island of Kauai. The 2 o'clock as we go through the afternoon, expect this to start to weaken a bit, but still, since it had such a history at a Category 3, Category 4, and at one point Category 5 south of Hawaii in the warmer waters before it started to be pulled to the north, that's what gave this storm its strength. And when you have a strong storm that big, it will take some time before it starts to fall apart. Look at the hurricane cones from the National Hurricane Center. You think about the center going into this. Well, it followed what some of the forecast models went with, and it took it.

0: Hawaii has seen direct hits from hurricanes before. While we just had a direct hit from Lowell, or while we are having a direct hit from Lowell, the last time we saw an actual landfall was Hurricane Iniki in 1992, also making landfall in Kauai. This formed during an El Nino year.
1: Everyone in the communities are really pitching in and helping a lot, rebuilding roofs and everything. So it's really nice to see the effort of everyone coming together.
2: It's been pretty interesting. We helped with the Red Cross, and we did some volunteer work instead of staying at the hotel.
3: Well, Iniki destroyed more than 70% of homes on Kauai and is still considered Hawaii's deadliest and costliest hurricane to date. Sadly, we lost six people. It caused billions of dollars in damage. Only 56 storms have passed within 300 miles of Hawaii since 1950.
0: Yeah, and as we take a look at the historical landfalls, again, only 10 systems have made landfall since 1950. As Craig just went through, a landfall is having the center of that storm actually move onto land. Iniki, which happened in 1992, is the only major hurricane to ever strike Hawaii, with Lowell being a Category 2. That will continue to hold true. Now, as we know, you don't have to have a technical landfall to have massive impacts. And we've had 56 storms that have gotten within 300 miles of Hawaii. So again, hurricanes are not often and not common for Hawaii, but they have happened and they'll continue to happen. Now, storms that come in from the south, a much bigger impact. When we have a hurricane or a tropical storm that's approaching from the south, it will move through the warmest water that is available across the Pacific. And that's why we tend to see very powerful storms. In fact, as we take a look at some of these big hits for Hawaii, all three of them come in for Kauai. So again, the track that we're seeing with Lowell, kind of a creepy reoccurrence of where we typically see the strongest impacts, tropically speaking, for Hawaii. Iniki, as we mentioned, happened in 1992, but also we had impacts from Hurricane Dot that happened in 1959, also resulting in two deaths. So here's a look at Hurricane Lowell. Again, a Category 2 hurricane crossing within 50 miles of the Western Islands. You compare that to Iniki, which was a direct hit as a Category 4. So again, very eerily similar track and also an eerily similar setup where we have an area of low pressure to the north. We had the same setup for Iniki, that low pulling that storm and making that dramatic change and turn up to the north. So here's a look at Iniki's wind gust swath. As you can tell, when Iniki happened, stronger storm, of course, but we had hurricane force winds that reached over Oahu and also Maui. We will see tropical storm force winds impact parts of Oahu with Lowell as well. And as we take a look at some of the impacts that we saw, I do want to point out the rain impacts from Iniki, because I think we'll see something that's eerily similar with Lowell. Of course, probably lower rain totals. We're dealing with a weaker storm. But notice that the Big Island, huge impacts when it came to rain from Iniki. We will likely see large impacts from Lowell as well in regards to heavy rain for the Big Island.
4: We are asking guests to return to their rooms and remain in their rooms until the all clear is provided. If you need refrigeration or power for medical equipment or for medications, please let us know.
3: Tough when you hear that. That was in Kalua, Hawaii, Monday afternoon. The hotel intercom, you can hear the staff coming on saying, giving warnings, telling people what they need to do. That was actually shot by our Fox weather correspondent, Katie Byrne. She's been staying there. She's bringing us some live updates this morning. You can see here residents also packing sandbags in preparation of Lowell. Also, we had the Air Force Reserve Hurricane Hunters flying over Lowell. It's just impressive there. Man, look at that. You talk about a stadium effect. You can see the blue sky up and above and the center of the storm, the wall, all around it, just where the strongest winds are. Impressive looking at that storm. They've been collecting data to help determine the storm's intensity, dropping in some of the some tools to get some real-time data on the information that we're seeing from Lowell, and that's also helped them determine what's been going on within the storm.
0: Yeah, this was yesterday in Hawaii. You can see the waves crashing over the seawall onto the road. That is causing, of course, a flooding concern. These impacts likely are far worse at this hour as Hawaii is moving into their overnight. They are approaching high tide.
3: Also there in Hawaii, we had some big waves crashing onto many of the beaches. Look at those massive waves. And you can see what the power of Mother Nature would do.

0: This was taken by Fox Weather storm specialist Mike Seidel. A lot of those crashing onto some of the beaches, and of course, very dangerous to watch. Even from a distance, you can those sneaker waves that come on in can get right underneath your feet and take you out. Please do not go close to those beaches right now.
1: This video is from Kailua, Hawaii. We have cars that are driving through flooded streets, windy conditions as well. This video came in from Fox Weather correspondent Katie Byrne, but it shows you the impacts that they felt during the day on Monday. And now that they're moving into their Monday night, they are having the closest pass with this hurricane in the dark of night. So just to put that in perspective, these are the impacts that we saw when the sun was still up for Hawaii. You can only imagine what it looks like right now. And we'll be showing you that this morning with our live reports. Well, Lowell is not the only tropical system that we are tracking in the Pacific. In fact, we have Marie, which remains hundreds of miles away from the California coast, but it's producing dangerous conditions in Southern California. Look at those folks surrounding that SUV in Orange County, California. These waves, huge and powerful. In fact, we had a surfer swept away at the jetty at 56th Street in Newport Beach. These are folks that are trained, that know what they're doing, and even find themselves in a dangerous situation. There goes the lifeguard. Many of these beaches closed, by the way, even to surfers. Thankfully, in this case, no one was injured. But what a dramatic rescue, and thank goodness that lifeguard was there. Yeah, let's take a look at Marie. Again, when you look at the satellite, it looks like nothing.
0: Right, exactly.
1: The big deal is the power that's left over from these storms in the water.
0: You think of all that wave energy, because the massive ocean, right, and massive storms, but it's like dropping a rock in a pond, or and you get the ripple effect, kind of what's going on here. They've had some rain, impressive rainfall. In fact, Los Angeles seen about 6-7 times what it would normally see in the month of
1: September. From anybody not from California, you would look at these rain totals and be like, is this really headlining news? But in Southern California,
0: absolutely,
1: it is, especially in Burbank. Burbank getting almost 1.5 inches of rain. That's a big amount of rain, especially considering that September, which is a drier month.
0: Yeah, and the record goes back to 1976. Burbank surrounded by tons of mountains, and all of this is concrete jungle, you know. So you either have mountains or you have concrete. And so all of that is a major concern for flooding. To your point, Britta, the month of September for L.A., they only averaged about 0.13 inches of rain, so more than a tenth, which is nothing. And you get, you know, 7-8 times that. It's a problem.
1: Here's a look at the high surf advisory, which is still in place. So again, we're still expecting powerful, large waves. Sneaker waves are also being advertised and warned about. That's when you get one wave in the set that is dramatically stronger. It washes farther up the coastline. That's usually going to be the wave that causes the most damage and the most threat. Of wave heights, you know, 5 to 8 feet is what we've been recording on a lot of our buoy sites. And we do have the rip current threat that remains high, even at a moderate level all the way north of Santa Barbara. So these marine impacts are real threats that are still in place for today.
0: And Hurricane Lowell making a rare direct hit to Hawaii. Category 2 strength at this hour. We've got big impacts to talk about, from heavy rainfall, gusty winds, tropical storm force winds to hurricane force gusts, including the chance for tornadoes. Stay with us as we continue to track Hurricane Lowell.

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1: I'm Brian Norcross with the Hurricane HQ Minute on what the numbers in a storm surge forecast actually mean.
2: More than 2 days before Hurricane Helene impacted Florida, the National Hurricane Center issued a detailed storm surge forecast.
1: Around Tampa Bay, they called for the possibility of 5 to 8 feet of storm surge. But 5 to 8 feet above what? We all know that the water level in the Gulf goes up and down with the tides. Well, it's the high tide line that's important in understanding the storm surge forecast.
2: 5 to 8 feet means up to 8 feet above the high tide line, somewhere where that 5 to 8 feet is forecast. Not everybody is going to get that much water, but that's what everybody has to be ready for.
3: This Hurricane HQ Minute is presented by Belfour Property Restoration, restoring more than property.
4: 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I'm Britta Merwin.
5: And I'm Craig Herrera. We continue to track Hurricane Lowell, making a rare direct hit to Hawaii. We've been watching this move to the north-northeast very quickly at 18 miles per hour, and latest information still has it at a Cat 2 storm. They're feeling the impacts on all of the islands, but specifically Kauai and Niihau.
4: Yeah, currently it is approaching 11:30 p.m. on Monday in Hawaii, as we've already started our day here on the East Coast for our Tuesday morning. There's a live look at Maui. You can tell that we have some lights that are flickering, big waves. If you can sort of use the ambient light from the hotels that is illuminating the waterfront, you'll see how large the waves are that are moving into Maui at this hour. Temperatures right now are in the 80s, and of course, we have rain. Bigger impacts being felt farther to the west on the island of Kauai, which just encountered its closest pass with Hurricane Lowell. Here's the latest on Lowell. It's a Category 2 hurricane. Winds are at 110 miles per hour. Again, the storm has passed by Kauai. It is now located just off to the northwest, and it is booking it. Yeah. I mean, this storm is moving at 18 miles per hour. So for residents on the East Coast that are waking up and joining us, you can kind of compare this to a storm that we would be impacted by on the East Coast, how we always have that fast forward motion. There's a look right now. The core of this system is about 65 miles to the northwest of the island of Kauai.
5: Yeah, being pulled to the northwest due to that tug that's well to the north. There's a trough and air low pressure to the north, also helping to weaken the storm in a sense as well. But you take a look at the hurricane force gusts. We are feeling those on most of the, in fact, the entire island of Kauai. And we can also see some of those stronger gusts for Oahu. As we watch this pass to the north, still a very windy day for you. Outages has been a problem, especially due to the amount of wind that we've been dealing. The island of Kauai, about nearly 80% of your island is without power. Mm-hmm. With these winds in place and the storm in place, it's going to take some time to get that back up and going. We've had a number of outages over all of the state of Hawaii.
4: In the last hour, we have seen an increase in the internal pressure of Lowell. So eventually we're going to start to see the winds drop. Impressive to see it hold on to that Category 2 strength, though, and a strong Category 2 hurricane as it passes right past Kauai. By Tuesday night, winds will be down to 90 miles per hour. So still a Category 1 hurricane as it lifts to the north. Once we go into the middle part of the work week, this storm will be safely past the Aloha State at this point. And notice that we have another dramatic turn to the north. So these jugs in the track are all being created by this area of low pressure. It created the strong turn to the north that we've already seen with Lowell, and it will create another turn as we work our way towards the middle part of the work week. But unfortunately, a direct hit for the Hawaiian Islands.
5: Yeah, with that being said, we've been watching every hour as these updates come in. We've got two people on the island of Kauai. We've got storm specialist Mike Seidel, as well as Fox Weather correspondent Katie Byrne, who have been checking in on this specific system. It's interesting. You're thinking, how in the world did it maintain such a big storm? Remember, it's tracking south in those warm waters before it finally got nudged up to the north. By the way, we do have hurricane warnings for Kauai as well as Niihau. The island of Oahu, tropical storm force winds are what we are going to experience, as well as perhaps some of those outer bands that we're seeing this morning could produce a couple of tornadoes as well. But these watches and warnings are in place today for the western side of the Hawaiian Islands, the main eight islands, I should say.
4: Now, although we do not have tropical storm advisories warnings out for the Big Island and for Maui, intense rain is going to be a big impact, especially for the Big Island, because we have 13,000-foot volcanoes on the Big Island. So just because of the elevation difference, that dramatic climb from sea level up to the top of Mauna Loa, you're going to unfortunately deal with heavy rain, and that could cause mudslides and landslides for the Big Island, where we already had impacts like that from Lala, you know, just several weeks ago.
5: Yeah, no kidding. And lots of Kona lows in the year leading up to this. So they've been learning a lot of lessons. Emergency management agencies have learned a lot of lessons from the Kona lows leading to Lala and now Hurricane Lowell. This doesn't make it any easier, though, does it? Especially when you're impacted by it. And you've got these overnight hours right now, again, 11:30 p.m. In Hawaii right now. So as we go through the morning hours, we'll continue to watch as the sun comes up some of the impacts. Let's talk about those impacts because we're feeling it. The rain. The winds, the surf. You saw some of the surf that we just showed you earlier, taking a look at Maui right now. Sometimes the winds have been blowing some of these trees around, but once you are closer to Kauai and over into Niihau, you're dealing with some very strong winds at this point. And as you go up in elevation, those winds can increase by as much as 30% compared to what you're feeling down near the surface. So here's what we've got right now. Tornado watch also in place. Every storm is completely different, right? Well, we've got a lot of wind shear to the north, and that's probably part of the reason we're seeing the twist with elevation, a reason we're seeing the chance for these tornadoes. Oahu, while you are not under that tornado watch, we've seen bands that have been coming in from the south.
4: Watch
5: this morning.
4: Those bands.
5: I was going to say, yeah.
4: Yeah, just like what we would experience in Florida, in Texas, in the Carolinas, these outer rain bands, you can easily get a little quick spin up within the band itself. So just a little bit of caution for Oahu. I don't think you're completely out of it. Of course, lower chances for tornadoes in Kauai. We do have a flash flood warning in progress for the entire island of Kauai. Again, we have two crews right now that are on the island. They are observing the flooding, but also observing the storm surge, which right now is coming in several feet. The rain totals surpassing a foot at this point. We do have more rain on the way, which will lead to a runoff feature. We have minor flooding near the airport right now on one of the local rivers. But again, the river flooding is something that kind of lags behind the actual rain. So we'll see bigger impacts throughout the day in regards to river flooding. Here's a look at the wind speeds. 92 mile per hour wind gusts on Kauai.
5: Yeah.
4: These are hurricane force winds that we're feeling.
5: Yeah, all the places listed, hurricane force wind gusts, right? You look at the live radar right now, some of those outer bands just getting to portions of the western half of Oahu. Some of the winds closer to Honolulu.
4: 84 right now at the airport in Kauai.
5: Wow.
4: 84 mile per hour wind gusts.
5: And no surprise, they closed the airport since yesterday afternoon, like 2:30 local time or something. But 84 mile per hour wind gusts, it's going to take some time to get the power back on and damage, I think.
4: At this point, they've had 4 to 5 hours of hurricane force wind gusts. So that's the difference here when you're talking about tropical systems. It is not a short duration event. You're talking about 8 to 10 hours of intense wind gusts, intense rain. It's interesting because a lot of the reports that we've gotten from Katie Byrne, one of our correspondents on Kauai, it's been mainly dry. Of course, they'll get into the rain. You can see that as we move things forward. We'll see more rain filter in throughout the day, as well as Oahu, Maui, and the Big Island. And I think as we work our way through our Tuesday, we'll see a bigger impact with rain. Right now, the bigger impact is certainly the winds.
5: Yeah, for sure. And when we deal with the rain later on, you think about, you worry about things like debris that are on the ground. Then you've got some rain that comes down the mountains and tends to pick that up sometimes. This is a look at the rain still to come. We'll start off in Kauai and then our work our way back to the south. But the highest elevations, no surprise, and you got the Nepali coastline, 17 miles of very steep terrain. Those cliffs go up to 4,000 feet, the highest points above 5,000 feet. But you've got a lot of rain that's falling there that has to go down to the lower line areas. Oahu, easily 2 to 3 inches of rain. And then you take a look at places like Maui, the highest elevations dealing with some of the rain. And then look at with all the wind coming in from the south, Britta, the Big Island, some spots here, 8 to 12. We had some debris flows and mudslides that took two homes out here with Lala. With the last storm.
4: Yeah, the most intense rain that we're going to pick up from Lowell on the Big Island, very similar to the locations where we had the most intense rain from Lala. So a double impact for the Big Island, so to speak. There's a look at the forecast for Kauai. Again, we're going to have big impacts today. They'll see some improvements later Tuesday night.
5: Yeah.
4: It is still Monday night. They still have at least 24 hours of intense conditions. We do have up to 4 feet of storm surge, and we've shown you that already with our live reports here on Fox Weather, with Katie Byrne showing you the water inundating at the coastline.
5: Hurricane Lowell making a rare direct hit to Hawaii based on proximity, very close to the two westernmost islands, Niihau and Kauai. Still a Cat 2 storm at this point, and all that we're watching is the flooding rains, the strong gusty winds, hurricane force wind gusts, the storm surge, as well as the chance for tornado. Stay with us as we return here to Fox Weather First.
1: I'm Brian Norcross with a Hurricane HQ Minute on the most expensive hurricanes in recorded history. With dollar amounts adjusted to 2024 dollars, here's how they stack up. Hurricane Katrina is at the top of the list. Massive storm surge devastated coastal Mississippi while New Orleans was underwater. Number two is Harvey, mostly from the massive flooding in Metro Houston. Hurricane Ian is third from its trail of destruction across Florida in 2022. Maria is number four, the worst Puerto Rican hurricane since 1928. Superstorm Sandy comes in fifth. The largest Atlantic hurricane on record produced stunning storm surge on the Northeast coast. Ida, Irma, Andrew, Ike, and Ivan are the next five.
3: This Hurricane HQ Minute is presented by Belfour Property Restoration, restoring more than property.
5: A travel alert as we take a look at Hawaii, and we have been dealing with closures on the island of Kauai. A lot of the airports in and around Hawaii, those planes that are trying to get back and forth, are going to have a tough time out there. This is our travel forecast as we continue to watch all that's been going on this morning. Thanks for being with us here on Fox Weather. We've got a look at the lower 48, and right now things are okay. If you're on the West Coast, anywhere, and you're trying to get to Hawaii, Honolulu at this point is doing all right, but I would watch for possible delays through the morning hours. It's Kauai that we're dealing with the closure, and that happened since 2:30 local time yesterday. Back to the lower 48, some storms today moving over portions of Iowa could lead to some problems on the roads and at the airport. That goes into places like Chicago early tomorrow morning. The Northeast is doing great. So is the Mid-Atlantic. It's the Southeast, south of I-10 into Florida, that will be dealing with some rain and showers today.
1: I'm Brian Norcross with a Hurricane HQ Minute, looking back on Hurricane Harvey, which made its first landfall in the U.S. on the evening of August 25th, 2017. Harvey produced the most rainfall ever measured in the tropical system in the United States. About 5 feet of rain fell in Nederland, Texas. A steadily strengthening tropical storm was forecast up to landfall, but Harvey found a patch of extra warm water and exploded into a Category 4. And another concern was developing. Harvey was forecast to stall once it moved inland. Friday night, Hurricane Harvey made landfall near the town of Rockport, Texas, with peak winds estimated at 130 miles per hour. As Harvey's winds were ripping across the coastal areas north of Corpus Christi, the flooding concern from days of heavy rain across southeast Texas, including Metro Houston, was increasing. But nobody imagined the stunning rainfall that overwhelmed Houston's flood control systems. The initial forecast of 20 inches of rain seemed like a lot, until the forecast was increased to 40 inches and finally 50. For 5 days, the water poured from the sky, peaking at over 6 inches an hour. Over 300,000 homes and businesses were flooded, and an estimated 500,000 cars as well. The bill from Harvey is only behind Katrina, with damages totaling over $150 billion in modern dollars. And most of the damage came when Harvey was only a tropical storm.
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5: Good morning and welcome back to Fox Weather First. I'm Craig Herrera alongside Britta Merwin. We are your Hurricane HQ, and Lowell making a direct hit on Hawaii. We're going to go over that. Let's get to the latest headlines coming in from Kauai's Emergency Management Agency. Fox Weather correspondent Katie Byrne gathered all of these details for us. The roads are impassable. They've got down trees and power lines. In some cases, those power lines might be live, so that is a problem for the islands. Shelters, as far as the shelters, we have nearly 300 people, 275 65 people who are at shelters. They have 35 pets with them as well. And they're saying everyone should be sheltered in place. No surprise, the winds have been nonstop and the rain is also coming down. In fact, one hotel on the east side closed and evacuated all of the guests there. Let's get to what we're going on. I mentioned this is a direct hit on Hawaii. What does that mean specifically? Well, anytime you look at the radius of the max sustained winds, right, and you double that, if we have this storm getting close to that, and we do, it goes within 45 miles of Niihau, and it's just to the northwest of this area, we're considering this a direct hit. It's not a direct landfall, it's a direct hit, and also includes the western portions of Kauai. Latest information comes in, keeps at a Category 2 hurricane, a pretty solid Cat 2 at that point. And right now, you look at the core of it, it's almost just northwest of, say, Niihau, just due west of Kauai. We've got a lot in the way of the rainfall. The winds have been consistent, and I'm not talking just tropical storm force winds. We've got some hurricane force wind gusts, and some of those wind gusts have been very strong, not only in the highest elevations, but near the surface as well. Hurricane warnings are in place for Niihau and Kauai, and we also have tropical storm warnings for the island of Oahu. And those South Basin beaches are taking the brunt of it. Places like Waikiki, a lot of the beach resorts are on the south facing sides of these islands. So we're watching so many people who not only live here, but are visiting, just have to shelter in place. Okay, so we watch to see it's that dip in the jet, that trough, that area of low pressure to the north that we saw develop this time last week in some of the models, forecast models, early on, and then the trends kept going with it, indicating that that would pull this storm low to the north as it was moving south of the islands, gaining intensity. And at one point, over the weekend, it got to a Cat 5 storm. So we'll watch this closely as well as we've got the chance for some of these storms to also produce storm surge with tornadoes a risk here as well.
6: Guests to return to their rooms and remain in their rooms until the all clear is provided. If you need refrigeration or power for medical equipment or for medications, please let us know.
5: Tough when you hear that. That was in Kalua, Hawaii, Monday afternoon. The hotel intercom, you can hear the staff coming on saying, giving warnings, telling people what they need to do. That was actually shot by our Fox weather correspondent, Katie Byrne. She's been staying there. She's bringing us some live updates this morning. You can see here residents also packing sandbags in preparation of Lowell. Also, we had the Air Force Reserve Hurricane Hunters flying over Lowell. It's just impressive there. Man, look at that. You talk about a stadium effect. You can see the blue sky up and above and the center of the storm, the wall, all around it, just where the strongest winds are. Impressive looking at that storm. They've been collecting data to help determine the storm's intensity, dropping in some of the some tools to get some real-time data on the information that we're seeing from Lowell, and that's also helped them determine what's been going on within this storm.
4: Yeah, this was yesterday in Hawaii. You can see the waves crashing over the seawall onto the road. That is causing, of course, a flooding concern. These impacts likely are far worse at this hour as Hawaii is moving into their overnight. They are approaching high tide.
5: Also there in Hawaii, we had some big waves crashing onto many of the beaches. Look at those massive waves. And you can see what the power of Mother Nature would do. This was taken by Fox Weather storm specialist Mike Seidel. A lot of those crashing onto some of the beaches and, of course, very dangerous to watch. Even from a distance, you can those sneaker waves that come on in can get right underneath your feet and take you out. Please do not go close to those beaches right now.
4: This video is from Kalua, Hawaii. We have cars that are driving through flooded streets, windy conditions as well. This video came in from Fox Weather correspondent Katie Byrne, but it shows you the impacts that they felt during the day on Monday. And now that they're moving into their Monday night, they are having the closest pass with this hurricane in the dark of night. So just to put that in perspective, these are the impacts that we saw when the sun was still up for Hawaii. You can only imagine what it looks like right now. And we'll be showing you that this morning with our live reports. Well, Lowell is not the only tropical system that we are tracking in the Pacific. In fact, we have Marie, which remains hundreds of miles away from the California coast, but it's producing dangerous conditions in Southern California. Look at those folks surrounding that SUV in Orange County, California. These waves, huge and powerful. In fact, we had a surfer swept away at the jetty at 56th Street in Newport Beach. These are folks that are trained, that know what they're doing, and even find right themselves there. In a dangerous situation. There goes the lifeguard. Many of these beaches closed, by the way, even to surfers. Thankfully, in this case, no one was injured, but what a dramatic rescue, and thank goodness that lifeguard was there. Yeah, let's take a look at Marie. Again, when you look at the satellite, it looks like nothing.
5: Right, exactly.
4: The big deal is the power that's left over from these storms in the water.
5: You think of all that wave energy, because the massive ocean, right, and massive storms, but it's like dropping a rock in a pond, and you get the ripple effect, kind of what's going on here. They've had some rain, impressive rainfall, in fact, Los Angeles seen about 6-7 times what it would normally see in the month of
4: September. From anybody not from California, you would look at these rain totals and be like, is this really headlining news? But in Southern California,
5: Absolutely.
4: It is, especially in Burbank. Burbank getting almost 1.5 inches of rain.
5: Yeah.
4: That's a big amount of rain, especially considering that September, which is a drier month.
5: Yeah, and the record goes back to 1976. Burbank surrounded by tons of mountains, and all of this is concrete jungle, you know, so you either have mountains or you have concrete. And so all of that is a major concern for flooding. To your point, Britta, the month of September for L.A., they only averaged about 0.13 inches of rain, so more than 1/10, which is nothing. And you get, you know, 7-8 times that. It's a problem.
4: Here's a look at the high surf advisory, which is still in place. So, again, we're still expecting powerful, large waves. Sneaker waves are also being advertised and warned about. That's when you get one wave in the set that is dramatically stronger. It washes farther up the coastline. That's usually going to be the wave that causes the most damage and the most threat. Of wave heights, you know, 5 to 8 feet is what we've been recording on a lot of our buoy sites. And we do have the rip current threat that remains high, even at a moderate level all the way north of Santa Barbara. So these marine impacts are real threats that are still in place for today.
5: Well, Hurricane Lowell making a rare direct hit on Hawaii. We watch this closely. Currently, Category 2 storm. We've got people on the ground bringing you live updates, power outages, wind, even some storm surge, a major concern today, as well as tornadoes. Fox Weather First will be right back.
2: I'm Brian Norcross with a Hurricane HQ Minute, looking back on Hurricane Harvey, which made its first landfall in the U.S. on the evening of August 25th, 2017. Harvey produced the most rainfall ever measured in a tropical system in the United States. About 5 feet of rain fell in Nederland, Texas. A steadily strengthening tropical storm was forecast up to landfall, but Harvey found a patch of extra warm water and exploded into a Category 4. And another concern was developing. Harvey was forecast to stall once it moved inland. Friday night, Hurricane Harvey made landfall near the town of Rockport, Texas, with peak winds estimated at 130 miles per hour. As Harvey's winds were ripping across the coastal areas north of Corpus Christi, the flooding concern from days of heavy rain across southeast Texas, including Metro Houston, was increasing. But nobody imagined the stunning rainfall that overwhelmed Houston's flood control systems. The initial forecast of 20 inches of rain seemed like a lot, until the forecast was increased to 40 inches and finally 50. For 5 days, the water poured from the sky, peaking at over 6 inches an hour. Over 300,000 homes and businesses were flooded, and an estimated 500,000 cars as well. The bill from Harvey is only behind Katrina, with damages totaling over $150 billion in modern dollars. And most of the damage came when Harvey was only a tropical storm.
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1: 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I'm Britta Merwin.
2: And I'm Craig Herrera. Hurricane Lowell makes a rare direct hit to Hawaii. We've been watching closely, bringing you the updates as we've been talking about, more in the way of some rain, some hurricane force wind gusts as well. We've got two crews there, Katie Byrne, as well as storm specialist Mike Seidel. We'll bring you updates all morning. And while we are focused on Hurricane Lowell, there is another story we want to touch on. Rain and storms will be moving across the upper Midwest today. Damaging wind gusts, large hail. Those will be the main threats. A couple of tornadoes. Yeah, that is possible in the state of Iowa, especially in and around Des Moines, Iowa. We got this front that's slow to move to the south throughout the day today and into tomorrow. So 2 days that have been highlighted by the Storm Prediction Center. Today's threat, the level two, is over central portions of Iowa today. But the level one goes all the way up into really places north and almost all the way down into Nebraska and into Kansas as well. Strong winds will be a concern. Some of these storms will hold through the overnight hours as well as that storm slowly slides down to the south. So plan on a soggy commute at times. Notice what happens as we look at Green Bay. Once we get close to, say, lunch hour or so today, we've got one round coming through. Now you can make out the front by the 5 o'clock hour. And at this point, with some daytime heating, we could look at some of those storms turning severe, especially over the state of Iowa, back in through the north or the southeastern corner of Nebraska as well. We fast forward through the overnight hours and notice some of this is still coming down with heavy rainfall. Early tomorrow morning, you'll watch places like Chicago almost all the way to Green Bay for some rain to slow you down on your commute as you're getting back to work. Look at Chicago right in the thick of it. Maybe you've got that first flight out. That could be delayed tomorrow morning. On the northern side, that extends all the way back into Detroit, or forward to Detroit, I should say. Des Moines, Iowa, the heat is in place. It will fuel some of those storms. And again, a lot of those happen closer to the commute home and close to the evening hours. Now, Wednesday, we still have some stormy conditions. We will have some breaks of sunshine as well. But those breaks of sunshine will also help spark some of those storms. The storm threat tomorrow continues for portions of the upper Midwest, and we'll watch those storms move from the overnight hours into the early morning hours on Wednesday. Rainfall totals here could easily reach about 1 to 2 inches of rainfall as we go through Tuesday, Wednesday, and into Thursday. So watch for the potential for some flash flooding, especially over the southern portions of Indiana and Ohio. That'll be the concern for some of the flooding. Some of the higher elevations across West Virginia could also get in on the action. And come Thursday, watch for some of that on the northern side, making it all the way to portions of New Jersey, New York as well. Taking a look at what we've got over portions of Friday morning for the commute, extends from Kentucky into West Virginia and into portions of western PA. Now, here's a look at the rainfall still to come again through Thursday. Southern portions of the Ohio River Valley states are dealing with 1 to 2 inches of rainfall potentially, and some of the spots isolated getting 2 to 3.
1: And thank you for staying with us for our extended coverage covering Hurricane Lowell hitting Hawaii. I'm Britta Merwin.
2: And I'm Craig Herrera. We'll continue to watch this throughout the morning. Two crews on the ground there. They've been dealing with some strong winds, heavy rainfall as well. The storm just northwest of the locations near Kauai, still a Category 2. On FBN, Mornings with Fox Business is coming up next.

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1: Good morning. Thank you for staying with us here on Fox Weather First. I'm Britta Merwin.
2: And I'm Craig Herrera. We appreciate you joining us this morning as Hurricane Lowell is making a rare direct hit to Hawaii. It's passing just west of Niihau, and we've been watching closely this all morning.
1: And for the first time ever, the Aloha State has a tornado watch that's been issued. We are expecting big impacts to continue. In fact, the last several hours, conditions have deteriorated quickly, especially for the island of Kauai.
2: Yeah, well, let's talk about what we're feeling with the impacts. As far as the heavy rain and the strong winds, you mentioned the tornado threat, and let's not forget the rough surf, the waves. Look to the right side of your screen here in Maui, and you can see some of those waves, the big white coming in off of the waters, banking up against the beaches. You can see it reflecting off of some of those hotel lights there. It's been a concern. Power outages have also been a concern here. The tornado watch that you mentioned, Britta, it's a significant part of this storm. Kauai and Niihau are under tornado watch. We don't have one for Oahu, but there have been some outer bands that have been coming up from the south in the Sun area. We need to watch specifically here as well for the potential for some of these tornadoes. It's something that you sometimes people forget about. Well, and especially in Hawaii, it's not something that you talk
1: it's not
2: about
1: very
2: often.
1: Common. No,
2: not at all.
1: There's a look at that rain band that's setting up for Oahu. So, again, that's sort of that little pause there. You're not under the watch, but as meteorologists, these are features that can lead to tornadoes. Mm-hmm. We have a flash flood warning that's also in progress. This is for the entire island of Kauai. Mm-hmm. So Kauai is having some of the biggest impacts right now. Wind gusts over 90 miles per hour. Flash flooding, and also surge, the coastal inundation we have already observed.
2: Yeah, and when you're talking about it, we're getting close to high tide here on the island of Kauai, and some of the rainfall totals for especially high elevations have topped a foot. And this has brought some of the river streams and creeks up. Now, the river near the airport is at minor flood stage, but I'd watch every waterway, any valley, especially with high terrain and topography on these islands that could be dealing with some flooding. Taking a look at some of those wind gusts you mentioned, Britta, 92 mile per hour wind gusts. A lot of these are every gust on here is a hurricane force wind gust, also leading to the power outages that we have been seeing on the island here.
1: There's a look at live radar. So again, Kauai right now is actually having a bigger wind impact than a rain impact. Mm-hmm. With that said, they have picked up 16 inches of rain on Kauai. So again, just because, you know, you're not seeing the rain in a lot of these live reports, they have picked up a substantial amount of rain. There's a 71 mile per hour wind gust happening right now at the airport.
2: Wow.
1: So again, we have almost 80% of the island without power because of these winds. Mm-hmm. Hopping over to Oahu, we are seeing tropical storm conditions. We have sustained winds coming in 30 to 35, but these wind gusts clocking above 40 miles per hour. So we're also starting to see the lights come off in Oahu.
2: Yeah, taking a look at some of the rain, a lot of the core of the storm has passed the north and northwest of Kauai, but we still have some rain, and that does include the Big Island. So let's not forget every single island getting in on the action here. You look at some of the rain passing up, and once the rain is gone, we still have the wind element coming in from the south-southwest.
1: Yeah, by daybreak, conditions will start to improve. It's going to be a wild several hours. Let's talk about the overview here. When we take a look at Lowell, we have the latest advisory from the National Hurricane Center as we show you another live look in Maui. The winds are coming across the islands. This is a Category 2 hurricane. So although we've seen the pressure increase within the center of this storm, which is a notation of the storm weakening, we haven't seen the response yet with the winds, but we will. It's a natural process. You bring up the pressure, the wind gusts start to come down. But this is this is a strong Cat 2 hurricane. At 115, we would be at a Category 3. Forward motion, staying steady at 18 miles per hour. This is a fast-moving storm. In fact, it's already passed Kauai. It's already made its closest pass, and it's off to the northwest at this point.
2: Yeah, we keep getting the updates from the National Hurricane Center. When we get to the afternoon hours, probably down to about 90 mile per hour winds, it is encountering some stronger wind shear. The trough to the north is pulling it up. It's also weakening this storm and kind of pulling it apart. There's a lot of dry air over on the northwestern side of it as well. But those winds are being felt as far as the hurricane force gusts all the way over the entire island of Kauai for a good chunk of the overnight hours there. Remember, they're 6 hours behind. So it's just past midnight right now in Hawaii, about 12:04 a.m. And it's tough. You're in the dark right now, and all you hear is the wind around you. blowing, and in some cases, the rain coming down. The island of Kauai, about 89%
1: of the county of the island without power. Oahu, we're sitting at 8% of the island without power. So impressive to see even the impacts for Oahu. Yeah. As we take a look at the forecast cone, again, we're expecting another dramatic turn. This is all because of this area of low pressure that's to north. That's the driver causing these dramatic turns. But again, once we get to daybreak on Tuesday, which is, you know, another 7 hours from now, we will start to see some improvements. But big time impacts happening right now for Hawaii.
2: We want to go to Hawaii right now. We've been talking about Fox weather correspondent Katie Byrne, who has been live this morning. So we'll check with her in just a moment. We also have storm specialist Mike Seidel, who's been out there. She actually had to change three locations. First for the storm surge. That's one of the impacts that they're dealing with on the island. South-facing beaches are getting close to high tide. In fact, on Kauai, they're going close to high tide in about an hour.
1: Yeah, 12:49. An hour away. Yeah. So when you take a look at the surge element, the forecast for Kauai is possibly up to 4 feet of inundation above the normal high tide line. So you can tell that that's obviously going to be pushing water into some of these resort towns. As we mentioned, Katie's had to change location multiple times for safety reasons. There's also a shelter in place for the resorts, including Katie's Hotel. So having to navigate the island in the dark of night, 90% of the island without power, you can tell how complicated this gets, how quickly. As we take a look at the impacts here, again, we have another 8 hours, and they've already had about 4 hours of winds gusting above 75 miles per hour. So this is a long-duration event, despite the fact that at least it's a fast-moving storm. You can't replace the fact that it's a big, physically large Category 2 hurricane.
2: Yeah.
1: And so that is going to extend the amount of time that the islands are being hit by these powerful winds.
2: Yeah, for the longest time, it was south of the islands, got to Cat 4, Cat 5 strength. So we continue to watch this. This is Hurricane Lowell making a rare direct hit to Hawaii. So we'll continue to track it this morning. It's currently still a Cat 2 hurricane moving north-northeast. And that north-northeast turn is what put the last two islands on the western half of Hawaii, of the eight big islands, on guard this morning and through the overnight hours. Fox Weather First will be back right after this break.

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1: Good morning to you. Welcome back into Fox with the First. I'm Craig Herrera.
2: And I'm Britta Merwin. We are your Hurricane HQ and Lowell making a direct hit on Hawaii.
1: Yeah, we've got some headlines coming in directly from Kauai's Emergency Management Agency. A lot of this information being gathered by our Fox weather correspondent, Katie Burns. She's actually been there. We're going to get live updates from her throughout the morning, as well as our storm specialist, Mike Seidel. Mm-hmm. Number one, a lot of the roads here are impassable. No surprise. We've had a lot of heavy rain and some gusty winds and debris on the ground as well.
2: Yes, in addition to that, we are struggling with storm surge. They're heading into their high tide cycle. Local time right now is shortly after midnight. That high tide for many spots in Kauai, shortly after 1 o'clock in the morning. Shelters, they are up and open. There's five shelters operating in Kauai right now. They have 275 people, 35 pets, and everyone is being urged to shelter in place. They don't want anybody out and about because this is the height of the storm right now. Yeah. One hotel on the east side, by the way, closed and has been evacuated.
1: Yeah, taking a look at the latest stats from the National Hurricane Center, still a Category 2 storm, moving north-northeast at 18 miles per hour, which is an important part of the forecast for many reasons. Number one, the movement being pulled north-northeast due to a trough up to the north, an area of low pressure, and that's pulling it closer to the islands. It's also increasing the speed, also increasing the wind shear, which gives us the chance for some tornadoes. But Britta, man, this storm as it was south of here was impressive in and of itself, and when it got that north pull, that's why it's still a Cat 2 storm. When you got a storm that size, it's going to take some time to get it down to a smaller storm.
2: This storm passed within 60 miles of Kauai. Again, already making its closest pass, but right now it's still very close, just offset to the northwest.
1: Yeah.
2: Because it did pass closer than what was anticipated about 24 hours ago, you guessed it, the impacts have been stronger. In Kauai, we have consistently felt wind gusts over 75 miles per hour for the last 4 hours, and they're still at it. They're going to be taking this on head on all the way through daybreak.
1: We mentioned a direct hit, so it's not a direct landfall. Remember, that's when the center of the storm goes over the land and the National Hurricane Center calls it. But when we talk about a direct hit, you're talking twice the radius of the maximum wind field. So we're talking, you know, twice this radius, and most all of the island, in fact, of Niihau is underneath that, and just a portion of Kauai feeling those effects. So this is why this is a direct hit to the state of Hawaii.
2: Where do we go from here? Well, it's going to be a tough 6 to 7 hours, folks. But again, as they get closer to daybreak in Hawaii, we will start to see the impacts lessen. We're going to be moving the storm to the north. It will continue to weaken. But notice that Lowell has another dramatic turn.
1: Yeah.
2: It's all because of this area of low pressure that was responsible for the first turn up towards the north, but eventually will also be responsible for a turn off to the west. Again, this is really the hard-hitting moment. Once we get into really lunchtime Tuesday for Hawaii, we will really start to see some improvements and we'll start the cleanup process. These are very strong winds, a surge element, intense rain, mudslides. We are certainly going to have a big impact, the biggest impact Hawaii has felt in decades from a tropical system.
1: Yeah, you mentioned the winds, and when you look at the moisture close to the center of the storm, look what's behind it, a lot of dry air. So,
2: well, we're already feeling that in Kauai.
1: That's what
2: In fact, there's barely any rain right now on the island, but the winds, that's the tremendous impact at this moment. With that said, Kauai has picked up 16 inches of rain, so it's not that they haven't seen it, it's that we're starting to see a little morph with the storm, with that circulation pulling in that dry air.
1: Yeah, watching as this moves to the north, finally starts to lose more of its energy. It is decaying, the center of the storm itself, the core of it, if you will, starting to decay. Once it moves north of here, it's still pulling in the southerly flow and those strong winds for at least another 24 hours or so. This has that history of moving south. That's why we talked about it being impressive and big, Category 4, Category 3. And then eventually into the cooler waters, some drier air and a quick tug has dropped it to Cat 2. But it held that strength because of the life that it had leading up to this point. So Hawaii's been watching this closely.
2: And as you can see, the actual track of this storm has edged to the eastern side of this cone.
1: Yeah.
2: So this closer pass really proving to, unfortunately, being a hard hit for Kauai. Let's get you

0: over the beach and the grass, and occasionally a wave will come up here across the road. That's right here. I'm going to walk out to the road here. Now, these roads are basically impassable. There's so much debris. We had to move boulders, big rocks, and trees and bushes to get to the space for safe, high enough up to get out of the surf zone and to give you these pictures. So it is certainly a sporty morning here on Kauai. As far as the wind goes, it's from the southeast. Now, the storm is just going by our latitude over the past hour. The main concern right now is high tide, which is still another hour and 15 minutes away. They forecast a storm surge of 2 to 4 feet. And I can tell you that every bit of that is guaranteeing. Here comes a little bit of water. And look at this debris floating around. This is all over the place. They're probably going to have to bring the scrapers in to get all this. But this, I mean, you can't even move it. But you know the power of water. It's just amazing. So far, though, in the past couple minutes, we're fine on the air. But we keep a close eye on what's going on behind us as the surf about every 3 or 4 minutes sends a wave all the way across the street and up here and into the neighboring streets. So pretty crazy out here this morning. What we're feeling is basically a mid-range tropical storm with sustained winds of 55 miles an hour and those gusts 75 to 85. Here comes another wave. You can see the water, how it's covering up everything, coming in from all directions. Water here now where I'm standing is about 8 to 10 inches deep, and then it goes on out. This is the highest we've seen the water. We're just keeping our fingers crossed that it doesn't get much higher in the next hour and a half. We're okay, though. We've got our vehicle on higher ground, and we can walk back there and get out of harm's way. So, Britta, that's the latest from here at Kailua. Again, as you mentioned, a lot closer than we had expected 2 days ago. We were thinking on Saturday, or now I guess that was Saturday or Sunday, 170 miles to our west, and now it comes in about 90 miles to our west. So that makes a big difference getting into the crosshairs of what was the eye wall and also the highest winds in these wind fields. Not a whole lot of rain right now. We've had anywhere from 2 to 4 inches of rain, 3 to 4 inches of rain in the lower elevations and over a foot up on the mountaintops.
1: Yeah, Mike, Craig here. You mentioned all of the debris coming in as you get close to high tide, about an hour and 15 minutes local time. Sunrise not until 6:22. This specific storm, different characteristics as every storm is, especially with the trough to the north up there. That's increasing the speed of this storm. I mean, you've seen a lot of storms in your lifetime. This one very unique in that it's starting to lift north-northeast a little quicker from that trough to the north there.
0: Thankfully, it's moving very, very fast. If this was slower, we'd be dealing with this longer. We'd have more rainfall to deal with. But yeah, northeast at 18 is a pretty good clip for a tropical system and for a hurricane at this latitude. Remember, we're at about 22 degrees north. This is certainly the subtropics. Usually when you get speeds up around 20 miles an hour, you're up, say, North Carolina and those areas. You know, you're getting up about 35 or 40 degrees north, but this is a pretty low latitude, but it's nice to get that trough to dig in and take it out. Do we have another wave coming in? Yep, here comes another wave of water. We'll keep an eye on this. Not that deep, maybe a foot. So I would estimate, Craig and Britta, we're about, gosh, I don't know, 50 to 75 yards from where the seawall and the beach is here in Kailua. Just to give you an idea of how far the ocean has come in. It's hard to see how big the waves are because we just don't have much light. There is generator power on the street lights here and also down at the hotel, but that's basically it. As I mentioned, over 90% of the customers here without power, and it's really pitch black everywhere except for the generator power.
1: Yeah, Mike, did you feel the power
0: go off?
1: It'll
0: be interesting to see.
1: Go ahead,
0: Craig.
1: Oh, no, I was just going to ask about what time you saw the power
0: go off. You go ahead.
1: All right.
0: Jeez. I was sleeping. I don't know. It was sometime. Right. Well, keep in mind, it's only about 12:20 a.m. It's just after midnight here on Hawaii in Kauai. So it's basically late Monday night, and the power went out, I'd say, a couple of hours ago. But then the generator kicked in. Power started going out.

0: after sunset, when the winds really picked up, when I went to bed, the peak gusts were about 56 miles an hour, and that was about 9 Eastern, about 3 in the afternoon. It was still daylight, and the winds were gusting 50 to 55, and the power was still good. Just a handful of customers, but that has changed in a big way when you get these hurricane-force gusts at the reporting stations, and no doubt there's some higher gusts as the winds come down the mountains from 5,000 feet. Yeah. We've gone quite a bit here. Couple minutes without a surge of water. I shouldn't say surge, but a wave of water. The ocean has kind of gone back to where it should be, sort of, but here comes another little bit of a wave of water, what we call swell, and you can see it coming in towards us. Water temperature, by the way, 82. It's a very warm ocean, and you can actually feel the warmth as it hits your ankles and feet. So this one wasn't that bad. A little bit more lackadaisical on that little wave coming in from the Pacific.
1: Man, but they're coming in one after the other. All right, my friend. That is Fox Weather Storm Specialist Mike Seidel. Thank you for the update. We'll check in with you throughout the morning in the elements there in Kauai.
2: Hawaii has seen direct hits from hurricanes before. While we just had a direct hit from Lowell, or while we are having a direct hit from Lowell, the last time we saw an actual landfall was Hurricane Iniki in 1992, also making landfall in Kauai. This formed during an El Nino year.
3: Everyone in the communities are really pitching in and helping a lot, rebuilding roofs and everything. So it's really nice to see the effort of everyone coming together.
4: It's been pretty interesting. We helped with the Red Cross, and we did some volunteer work instead of staying at the hotel.
1: Well, Iniki destroyed more than 70% of homes on Kauai and is still considered Hawaii's deadliest and costliest hurricane to date. Sadly, we lost 6 people. It caused billions of dollars in damage. Only 56 storms have passed within 300 miles of Hawaii since 1950.
2: Yeah, and as we take a look at the historical landfalls, again, only 10 systems have made landfall since 1950. As Craig just went through, a landfall is having the center of that storm actually move onto land. Iniki, which happened in 1992, is the only major hurricane to ever strike Hawaii, with Lowell being a Category 2. That will continue to hold true. Now, as we know, you don't have to have a technical landfall to have massive impacts. And we've had 56 storms that have gotten within 300 miles of Hawaii. So again, hurricanes are not often and not common for Hawaii, but they have happened and they'll continue to happen. Now, storms that come in from the south, a much bigger impact. When we have a hurricane or a tropical storm that's approaching from the south, it will move through the warmest water that is available across the Pacific. And that's why we tend to see very powerful storms. In fact, as we take a look at some of these big hits for Hawaii, all 3 of them come in for Kauai. So again, the track that we're seeing with Lowell, kind of a creepy reoccurrence of where we typically see the strongest impacts, tropically speaking, for Hawaii. Iniki, as we mentioned, happened in 1992, but also we had impacts from Hurricane Dot that happened in 1959, also resulting in 2 deaths. So here's a look at Hurricane Lowell, again, a Category 2 hurricane crossing within 50 miles of the Western Islands. You compare that to Iniki, which was a direct hit as a Category 4. So again, very eerily similar track and also an eerily similar setup where we have an area of low pressure to the north. We had the same setup for Iniki, that low pulling that storm and making that dramatic change and turn up to the north. So here's a look at Iniki's wind gust swath. As you can tell, when Iniki happened, stronger storm, of course, but we had hurricane force winds that reached over Oahu and also Maui. We will see tropical storm force winds impact parts of Oahu with Lowell as well. And as we take a look at some of the impacts that we saw, I do want to point out the rain impacts from Iniki, because I think we'll see something that's eerily similar with Lowell. Of course, probably lower rain totals. We're dealing with a weaker storm. But notice that the Big Island, huge impacts when it came to rain from Iniki. We will likely see large impacts from Lowell as well in regards to heavy rain for the Big Island. Well, Lowell is not the only tropical system that we are tracking in the Pacific. In fact, we have Marie, which remains hundreds of miles away from the California coast, but it's producing dangerous conditions in Southern California. Look at those folks surrounding that SUV in Orange County, California. These waves, huge and powerful. In fact, we had a surfer swept away at the jetty at 56th Street in Newport Beach. These are folks that are trained, that know what they're doing, and even find themselves in a dangerous situation. There goes the lifeguard. Many of these beaches closed, by the way, even to surfers. Thankfully, in this case, no one was injured, but what a dramatic rescue, and thank goodness that lifeguard was there. Yeah, let's take a look at Marie. Again, when you look at the satellite, it looks like nothing.
1: Right, exactly.
2: The big deal is the power that's left over from these storms in the water.
1: You think of all that wave energy, because the massive ocean, right, and massive storms, but it's like dropping a rock in a pond, or and you get the ripple effect, kind of what's going on here. They've had some rain, impressive rainfall. In fact, Los Angeles seen about 6-7 times what it would normally see in the month of
2: September. From anybody not from California, you would look at these rain totals and be like, is this really headlining news? But in Southern California, it is, especially in Burbank. Burbank getting almost an inch and a half of rain. That's a big amount of rain, especially considering that September, which is a drier month.
1: Yeah, and the record goes back to 1976. Burbank surrounded by tons of mountains, and all of this is concrete jungle, you know. So you either have mountains or you have concrete. And so all of that is a major concern for flooding. To your point, Britta, the month of September for L.A., they only averaged about 1/13 of an inch of rain, so more than a tenth, which is nothing. And you get, you know, 7-8 times that. It's a problem.
2: Here's a look at the high surf advisory, which is still in place. So again, we're still expecting powerful, large waves. Sneaker waves are also being advertised and warned about. That's when you get one wave in the set that is dramatically stronger. It washes farther up the coastline. That's usually going to be the wave that causes the most damage and the most threat. Of wave heights, you know, 5 to 8 feet is what we've been recording on a lot of our buoy sites. And we do have the rip current threat that remains high, even at a moderate level all the way north of Santa Barbara. So these marine impacts are real threats that are still in place for today.
1: Right here on Fox Weather First, we continue to track Hurricane Lowell making a rare direct hit to Hawaii. Category 2 storm at this hour. The impacts being felt as far as the hurricane force gusts, the tropical storm force winds, and also the storm surge rain, and we've got the chance for tornadoes. We'll break it all down when Fox Weather First returns.

0: flies last. Bullpen.
1: Hey there, good morning to you. Welcome back to Fox Weather First. I'm Craig Herrera alongside Britta Merwin, and Hurricane Lowell is making a rare direct hit on Hawaii, unleashing the worst of the impacts right now. Take a look at this. You got to see this. It was a huge wave right there. Boom. That slammed our Fox Weather storm specialist, Mike Seidel, just moments ago before we went to him live. We had to make sure that he was okay. That is the effect of a wave crashing on from where he was located. He's well off of the coast. He had to move in a little bit, but you can see how one of these waves just came in. After that, we had a few more waves, not quite as intense, but nonetheless, this is the power of what is happening on the island of Kauai. He was in Kailua right now, and we'll continue to check in with him throughout the rest of the day. Thankfully, standing up on his feet, and he was okay. We went to him a little bit later, checked in with him, and he was doing all right. But man, that's impressive, right? We've been talking about Hawaii. We've got crews on the ground there in Kailua. We have Kauai taking a direct hit, as well as Niihau, the island there this morning. Let's go right to Fox Weather correspondent Katie Byrne, also in Kailua, Hawaii this morning. Katie, I don't know. You probably couldn't see the video, but the wave that hit Mike Seidel was huge, almost took him out. And I know you had to move earlier due to some of the storm surge that you were seeing for safety reasons.
2: The storm surge is still moving up, actually, Craig. Moments ago, I was not standing in water. It's moving up just with every minute, it seems. And we know we're dealing with several feet worth of storm surge. You can see debris floating in the water here behind me. Looks like a basket of some kind. It's hard to even make out what you're looking at. I had to put goggles on because I think after hours and hours of these destructive winds, we've got winds gusting. One gust, 92 miles per hour on the island of Kauai. I think the trees are starting to fall apart a little bit. So we're starting to notice some more debris come flying towards us because of those strong winds and just dealing with it for so much time at this point. We know there's a state of emergency for Hawaii, and there's a shelter in place right now. So nobody's outside. Nobody's experiencing this on the roads because of mainly they're impassable. Storm surge is making roads impassable, but he spoke with emergency management officials who also say that downed trees and power lines are making it impossible for people to get around. Their recommendation is to stay inside. They say at least 275 people are staying at the five shelters that they've opened up for folks who need somewhere to stay. No mandatory evacuations in place, but we do have a voluntary evacuation order for folks who live in oceanfront homes that are prone to flooding on the southern and western sides of the island. We're on the South Shore where we're seeing this significant storm surge, and this has been going on for hours. In fact, when we stepped outside 3 hours ago, the street behind me was covered in water, probably a couple feet deep at the peak of it. That's likely double at this point based on just the amount of water that's reached us and is starting to close in on the parking lot that we're in. We still have some higher ground to go to, but you know, you start to think about the winds and the power lines and the trees and trying to think about your escape plan is at the top of our mind, Craig.
1: Katie, no surprise, and you have high tide coming in about 1 hour, which would be at 1:35 a.m. local time. It's just 12:30 there now. Sun doesn't come up for six more hours. That's a concern because we're in the dark, as we're in the thick of it right now, because a lot of people have lost power. You had it at your hotel, some intercoms giving you notices last night.
2: Yeah, around 3 o'clock in the afternoon for us, there was an announcement made over the PA system in our hotel letting us know to shelter in place, to go to our rooms. Activities were closed. Our hotel actually did provide free lunch and dinner for folks that evening just to keep people going. But this building behind me, you can tell the outages, that does not have power. The lights you're seeing, those are just from generators that are running. So beyond this building, there's a number of buildings all around here that are just totally in the dark without a single light on. So not a lot of generators, I think, in some of the other nearby buildings there. But the ocean that way, but essentially right here, too, because all of this is salt water. We really haven't gotten much rain so far. We got a ton of rain in the morning on Monday, but now we're looking at mostly these winds as the priority for our focus in the reporting. It's the first thing that you'll notice when you step out here.
1: Yeah, I think that's so important, Katie, because there is a lot of dry air on the southern side of this storm, so you're probably going to be dealing with winds for the rest of the overnight into the early morning hours. You mentioned earlier trying to get to town. We talked about the tornado threat. It's a little unusual. It happens with tropical systems, but it's probably something people in Hawaii don't think about often. Did you hear talk about the tornado threat last night?
2: I think chatter started with the tornado watch in the afternoon hours on Monday for us. So we're still just getting into Tuesday now. We're still in the overnight, but I think people started realizing there was the potential for tornadoes, but I'm not sure if everyone knows. It is unusual, like you said, and there's already a lot of other things to talk about that people will notice right away. So you add that into the mix, it makes that shelter in place all the more important, and that's why we have our spot in the back of our minds of where we might have to go should we end up in a warning.
1: Yeah, good. It's nearby there. Of course, we'll check in with you throughout the day as long as it is safe. Thank you for the update. That is Fox Weather correspondent Katie Byrne there in Kailua in Hawaii. Appreciate it. Let's talk about some of the impacts she was mentioning that we have been talking about all morning long, even this week leading up to this event. It does come in with, we mentioned, the rain, but those winds are a major concern right now as the core of the system has moved to the north and northwest of Kauai and Niihau. The rough surf, a major concern, and we are getting closer to high tide as well. Power outages continue and have been going up for places across Kauai. We're watching closely this morning. The Cat 2 continues the core of it, moving northwest at 18 miles per hour, which is pretty fast at this location. And it's all due to that trough that's to the north that helped tug this to the north. Notice on the radar, we don't have much in the rainfall right now. We still have the flood warnings and watches that are up due to the amount of rain that's fallen, and it's going to take some time for all of that to drain. There's a flash flood warning for all of the island of Kauai today. We've got some flooding that's been located. You'll also watch some of the rivers, streams, and creeks going up slightly. The winds are impressive. You throw on the amount of rain that we've had, which is more than a foot to a foot and a half in some cases for the island of Kauai, that will lead to more in the way of those outages. You saw debris in the water behind Katie Byrne's live shots. Another reason they're saying, hey, please just stay home. The island of Oahu has received anywhere from 4 to just more than 7 inches of rain, and they've also been dealing with strong winds there. The river near the airport in Kauai has gone down. It's still in the minor stage, but you'll still watch for the potential for some of the other little streams and creeks to just absorb the moisture coming in from the higher elevations. We have some strong winds. Every list on this map right now is a hurricane force wind gust or greater. And it's not just the high elevations. A lot of it is near the surface, of course. Some of the top wind gusts for Oahu at 81 miles per hour. You've got the places like Waikiki getting in on that strong southerly flow as well. We've been talking about some of these outer rain bands potentially could produce some of those tornadoes. Look at this one making an approach closer to the western side of Oahu. So the winds here, man, it's right for Honolulu, gusting to about 40 at the airport in Kauai, 71 mile per hour gust, but the sustained winds at near 50. That's been hours and hours of consistent wind that's been bringing the trees down, the power lines down, throwing debris everywhere. Now, you'll notice on Oahu, we've got a couple of scattered showers. And again, I'd watch this band right here as it inches its way off to the east, could bring the chance for some potential tornadoes there. We'll watch as the rest of this moves through. Again, it's going to be about these wind impacts, especially as the heaviest rain comes through. But expect more rain as we go through the day for places like the Big Island. We could add another 12 inches of rainfall potentially there as well. And Hurricane Lowell is making a rare direct hit to the state of Hawaii. It's still a Category 2 storm. Impressive, moving quickly north-northeast at 18 miles per hour. We've got some time to go before we start to get a bit of a break from this. We'll stay with it with live reports coming in from Kauai in just a moment. Fox Weather First will be right back.

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1: Welcome back. Thanks for staying with us here on Fox Weather First. I'm Britta Merwin.
2: And I'm Craig Herrera. Hurricane Lowell makes a rare direct hit to Hawaii. We've been watching closely, bringing you the updates as we've been talking about, more in the way of some rain, some hurricane force wind gusts as well. We've got two crews there, Katie Byrne, as well as storm specialist Mike Seidel. We'll bring you updates all morning. And while we are focused on Hurricane Lowell, there is another story we want to touch on. Rain and storms will be moving across the upper Midwest today. Damaging wind gusts, large hail. Those will be the main threats. A couple of tornadoes. Yeah, that is possible in the state of Iowa, especially in and around Des Moines, Iowa. We got this front that's slow to move to the south throughout the day today and into tomorrow. So 2 days that have been highlighted by the Storm Prediction Center. Today's threat, the level two, is over central portions of Iowa today. But the level one goes all the way up into really places north and almost all the way down into Nebraska and into Kansas as well. Strong winds will be a concern. Some of these storms will hold through the overnight hours as well as that storm slowly slides down to the south. So plan on a soggy commute at times. Notice what happens as we look at Green Bay. Once we get close to, say, lunch hour or so today, we've got one round coming through. Now you can make out the front by the 5 o'clock hour. And at this point, with some daytime heating, we could look at some of those storms turning severe, especially over the state of Iowa, back in through the north or the southeastern corner of Nebraska as well. We fast forward through the overnight hours and notice some of this is still coming down with heavy rainfall. Early tomorrow morning, you'll watch places like Chicago almost all the way to Green Bay for some rain to slow you down on your commute as you're getting back to work. Look at Chicago right in the thick of it. Maybe you've got that first flight out. That could be delayed tomorrow morning. On the northern side, that extends all the way back into Detroit or forward to Detroit, I should say. Des Moines, Iowa, the heat is in place. It will fuel some of those storms. And again, a lot of those happen closer to the commute home and close to the evening hours. Now, Wednesday, we still have some stormy conditions. We will have some breaks of sunshine as well, but those breaks of sunshine will also help spark some of those storms. The storm threat tomorrow continues for portions of the upper Midwest, and we'll watch those storms move from the overnight hours into the early morning hours on Wednesday. Rainfall totals here could easily reach about 1 to 2 inches of rainfall as we go through Tuesday, Wednesday, and into Thursday, so watch for the potential for some flash flooding, especially over the southern portions of Indiana and Ohio. That'll be the concern for some of the flooding. Some of the higher elevations across West Virginia could also get in on the action, and come Thursday, watch for some of that on the northern side, making it all the way to portions of New Jersey, New York as well. Taking a look at what we've got over portions of Friday morning for the commute extends from Kentucky into West Virginia and into portions of western PA. Now, here's a look at the rainfall still to come again through Thursday. Southern portions of the Ohio River Valley states are dealing with 1 to 2 inches of rainfall potentially, and some of the spots isolated getting 2 to 3.
3: We are asking guests to return to their rooms and remain in their rooms until the all clear is provided. If you need refrigeration or power for medical equipment or for medications, please let us know.
2: Tough when you hear that. That was in Kalua, Hawaii, Monday afternoon. The hotel intercom, you can hear the staff coming on saying, giving warnings, telling people what they need to do. That was actually shot by our Fox Weather correspondent, Katie Byrne. She's been staying there. She's bringing us some live updates this morning. You can see here residents also packing sandbags in preparation of Lowell. Also, we had the Air Force Reserve Hurricane Hunters flying over Lowell. It's just impressive there. Man, look at that. You talk about a stadium effect. You can see the blue sky up and above and the center of the storm, the wall, all around it, just where the strongest winds are. Impressive looking at that storm. They've been collecting data to help determine the storm's intensity, dropping in some of the some tools to get some real-time data on the information that we're seeing from Lowell, and that's also helped them determine what's been going on within this storm.
1: Yeah, this was yesterday in Hawaii. You can see the waves crashing over the seawall onto the road. That is causing, of course, a flooding concern. These impacts likely are far worse at this hour as Hawaii is moving into their overnight. They are approaching high tide.
2: Also there in Hawaii, we had some big waves crashing onto many of the beaches. Look at those massive waves. And you can see what the power of Mother Nature would do. This was taken by Fox Weather storm specialist Mike Seidel. A lot of those crashing onto some of the beaches and, of course, very dangerous to watch. Even from a distance, you can those sneaker waves that come on in can get right underneath your feet and take you out. Please do not go close to those beaches right now.
1: This video is from Kailua, Hawaii. We have cars that are driving through flooded streets, windy conditions as well. This video came in from Fox Weather correspondent Katie Byrne, but it shows you the impacts that they felt during the day on Monday. And now that they're moving into their Monday night, they are having the closest pass with this hurricane in the dark of night. So just to put that in perspective, these are the impacts that we saw when the sun was still up for Hawaii. You can only imagine what it looks like right now. And we'll be showing you that this morning with our live reports. Now, while the Pacific has been popping with activity, the Atlantic has been historically quiet. As we approach the climatological peak of hurricane season, associate scientist at the University of Miami and hurricane researcher Dr. Andy Hazelton joined Weather Command yesterday.
4: You know, quiet Atlantic was not unexpected, given El Nino, the strong El Nino. You know, we expected to have a busy Pacific and a quiet Atlantic. I think just how quiet the Atlantic, that has been a little surprising. You know, actually the record in the satellite era, so since like the 50s or so, for the latest first hurricane is September 11th, I think from 2013 and 2002. So if we don't get a hurricane by the end of the week, we'll actually blow past that record. You know, and it's looking like that's pretty likely. Obviously, you want to keep, you know, can't let our guard down. You know, the season goes on for a little while, but so far, you know, the El Nino, that upper level wind shear, those strong upper winds have just been tearing everything apart.
1: Yep. So here's the overview. All is quiet. I mean, we got nothing going on. Couple tropical waves. We've had them before. They just run into dry air and wind shear. So no tropical development expected over the next 7 days. It's really nice to have this, especially considering last year. Sure, we had powerful systems, but they were off the East Coast. So we didn't really have a lot of direct impacts for the U.S. And right now we're holding similar, with exception of Edward. Of course, we had some impacts for Southeast Texas with that system just a few days ago. There's a look at where we have been. So again, we've only had five named system, all of which only being tropical storms.
2: And I'll tell you what, when you think about all that's been going on, we talk about El Nino and some of the wind shear that they experience. That's kind of played out to be the case, right? As we approach that peak on September 10th into the 11th, the backside, sometimes the storms, you may not have as many named storms, but oftentimes they can be more powerful storms. We'll have on average four hurricanes as opposed to three leading up to the peak. And as far as the major hurricanes, that's also something that you watch on the backside, because a lot of times they have more time to build.
1: And you got more heat.
2: Gustav and Umberto, look back at my notes, by the way. Gustav was during a moderate El Nino. Umberto was during neutral. The others on the map, Diana, Aaron, and Arlene, were also during neutral years. Not El Nino years, neutral.
1: Interesting. So again, as we just showed you, if we don't have a hurricane by September 11th, we will be making history. Here's a look at the latest first hurricane forecast. You notice that many of them were off the East Coast as well. And here's the forecast that we have. A lot of dust in the way. So the long-range forecast for the Atlantic Basin looking awesome. Not anticipating anything in the near future. Well, Lowell is not the only tropical system that we are tracking in the Pacific. In fact, we have Marie, which remains hundreds of miles away from the California coast, but it's producing dangerous conditions in Southern California. Look at those folks surrounding that SUV in Orange County, California. These waves, huge and powerful. In fact, we had a surfer swept away at the jetty at 56th Street in Newport Beach. These are folks that are trained, that know what they're doing, and even find themselves in a dangerous situation. There goes the lifeguard. Many of these beaches closed, by the way, even to surfers. Thankfully, in this case, no one was injured, but what a dramatic rescue, and thank goodness that lifeguard was there. Let's take a look at Marie. Again, when you look at the satellite, it looks like nothing.
2: Right, exactly.
1: The big deal is the power that's left over from these storms in the water.
2: You think of all that wave energy, because the massive ocean, right, and massive storms, but it's like dropping a rock in a pond, or and you get the ripple effect, kind of what's going on here. They've had some rain, impressive rainfall. In fact, Los Angeles seen about six, seven times what it would normally see in the month of
1: September. From anybody not from California, you would look at these rain totals and be like, is this really headlining news? But in Southern California, it is, especially in Burbank. Burbank getting almost an inch and a half of rain. That's a big amount of rain, especially considering that September, which is a drier month.
2: Yeah, and the record goes back to 1976. Burbank surrounded by tons of mountains, and all of this is concrete jungle, you know. So you either have mountains or you have concrete. And so all of that is a major concern for flooding. To your point, Britta, the month of September for L.A., they only averaged about 1/13 of an inch of rain, so more than a tenth, which is nothing. And you get, you know, 7-8 times that, it's a problem.
1: Here's a look at the high surf advisory, which is still in place. So again, we're still expecting powerful, large waves. Sneaker waves are also being advertised and warned about. That's when you get one wave in the set that is dramatically stronger. It washes farther up the coastline. That's usually going to be the wave that causes the most damage and the most threat. Of wave heights, you know, 5 to 8 feet is what we've been recording on a lot of our buoy sites. And we do have the rip current threat that remains high, even at a moderate level all the way north of Santa Barbara. So these marine impacts are real threats that are still in place for today.
2: Well, Hurricane Lowell making a rare direct hit on Hawaii. We watch this closely. Currently, Category 2 storm. We've got people on the ground bringing you live updates, power outages, wind, even some storm surge, a major concern today, as well as tornadoes. Fox Weather First will be right back.
5: I'm Brian Norcross with a Hurricane HQ Minute about the new AI computer forecast models at hurricanes. AI models landed with a big splash in 2025, becoming a valuable forecasting resource. This graph represents the 2025 average errors in the predictions made by the various computer models. The lower on the graph, the better. That line with the lowest errors in almost every time period represents the forecasts by the Google DeepMind AI system. By the end of the hurricane season, when Hurricane Melissa was threatening Jamaica, the Hurricane Center was regularly mentioning the Google model as a factor in its thinking. The Google DeepMind model is trained on some 50 years of global weather data and data from almost 5,000 hurricanes and tropical systems. The AI notices the patterns that make the storms tick, and in 2025 produced 50 possible tracks at each forecast time. The final Google forecast was made by averaging those possible tracks. And now the model has been expanded to produce 1,000 possible outcomes, the next step in the AI revolution in tropical forecasting. And a disclosure, I had a very small role as a trusted tester and a consultant on the Google DeepMind project. Fox Weather for all.

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1: Good morning, and thank you for staying with us here on Fox Weather First. I'm Britta Merwin.
2: And I'm Craig Herrera. We appreciate you joining us. Hurricane Lowell is making a rare direct hit to Hawaii. It's been unleashing some damaging winds. Those have been consistent. They've made it through some heavy rain, still some bands in the forecast, and some very powerful waves. Take a look at this.
3: Here we go.
2: Oh, man. Okay, so that was that huge wave.
3: Yeah, we're okay. Go ahead.
2: We're okay. Go ahead. Thankfully. That is Fox Weather Storm Specialist Mike Seidel. Right before we went live to him just about an hour ago, and you can hear him say, yeah, we're okay. That is a huge wave. And Britta, he's not right at the immediate coast. I mean, he's in a little bit, but, you know, we're dealing with storm surge. We're dealing with big waves. We're dealing with big sets. And he's on the south-facing portions of Kauai, where they are getting slammed with waves just like this. That's one of the reasons they're saying, please shelter in place. There's no reason to be outside right now.
1: Yeah, right now, local time, it's 1 a.m., so they are just hitting high tide in Kauai. As we take a live look at Maui, a little bit out of focus here, but try and focus on what's happening in the bay. You're going to notice white caps. Those are the waves. So this usually is a very tranquil shot. And we have these powerful waves that are moving into Maui. And again, this is an island that's farther east along the chain. I mean, gosh, Kauai certainly having bigger impacts than what Maui feeling at this hour.
2: Yeah, so let's talk about some of the impacts, because we've got tornado watches in place as well. It's another byproduct, if you will, of a tropical storm.
1: First time we've had a tornado watch for Hawaii, though.
2: I'll tell you what, that's raising flags. And we talked about it yesterday a little bit. Oahu's not in there, but I'd watch some of those bands, especially on the western side at this hour, Britta. But we've got a lot of wind shear. We've got the dip in the jet to the north, that trough, that low pressure that's helped tug this to the northeast. That's also picking this up and moving it quickly at 18 miles per hour. But with the increased wind shear, we do have the chance for some tornadoes in the mix. This is the band I'm talking about on the west side of Oahu right there. I'd watch that closely as well.
1: And looking at radar trends, and again, once you get into the heat of the moment, this really turns into a now casting event. We have dry air that's filtering it around the system and sucking its way into the center. And so in Kauai right now, we barely have any rain, but we have had a lot of rain up until this point. 16 and a half inches of rain on their tallest peak, which is over 5,000 feet in elevation. So right now, we've transferred from this issue of rain and wind to a wind element for Kauai, but it's very different on other islands. In Oahu, we're dealing with that rain band. Here's a local river that's very close to the airport. Of course, seeing fluctuations here as water is still streaming down the mountainsides. I mean, we got 16 and a half inches of rain, so although we're not actively picking up rain, we have flooding that is occurring because of the rain that's fallen. There's the wind element. I mean, 92-mile-per-hour wind gusts. That's the peak wind gust so far.
2: Yeah, you can see why we have so many power outages this morning as well. And there is a lot of debris in the water that's either coming down the mountainsides, or in some cases, we saw with Katie Byrne and Mike Seidel, there's a lot of debris that's being pushed up on the coast as well. So it doesn't matter where you are. All of the wind gusts, pretty much all of them, just about, have been at hurricane force wind gusts. That's for the island of Oahu.
1: That's Kauai. Impressive.
2: Yeah, Kauai has been dealing with the hurricane force wind gusts. But now you're talking about Oahu dealing with some pretty impressive wind gusts there as well.
1: The wind element here and impact is definitely more impactful than what we thought it was going to be 36 hours ago. This storm never lost its easterly component, and so we've had a closer pass than what computer models were showing about 24 hours ago. That's why Oahu is finding themselves in this position, why we have the tropical storm warning in place. They right now have a 60-mile-per-hour wind gust on the west side of the island, and as we work our way through daybreak, we'll likely still have rain bands setting up over Oahu that can be troublesome. They can lead to flash flooding. They can lead to mudslides and landslides if we pick up too much rain in a short amount of time. Here's a look at the trajectory as we move forward. Again, it's 1 o'clock in the morning local time for Hawaii. So as we get closer to daybreak, it's still going to be breezy, but we will have the worst behind us at that point.
2: Yeah, a lot of rain still in the forecast as well. Let's go down to one of our crews that's been there. We want to go to Fox Weather correspondent Katie Byrne, who's live in Hawaii right now in Kailua. We're taking a look at what's been going on out there. Katie, I know that you were talking about you had to change locations at least three times this morning. Number one, for safety. Number two, because the storm surge has been rising in your area.
4: Yeah, the storm surge is what's making it really hard to get around here. So we've got the ocean beyond the building behind me, but it's making its way inland. Right behind me is the ocean. This is all storm surge, salt water that's moving in. I could tell as soon as I stepped outside this morning that we had storm surge because you can smell the salt. And this water is dirty. It's picking up all kinds of debris. There's a table floating it. There's a basket. And there's tons of little pieces of trees at this point after dealing with hours of these sustained strong winds. We've had gusts at over 90 miles per hour on this island. So power is out for most people. You can tell it's pretty dark behind me. Only lights that you're seeing are running off of generators right now. But all of the businesses and buildings nearby and the homes are completely black outside of any generator lights that they have running. So very dark. Power out for more than 80% of the island here on Kauai. We've been moving around the storm surge. I want to say it's holding a bit compared to what it looked like about a half an hour ago. But we know that at some points it appears to be several feet deep, closer to 3, potentially 4 feet, which the forecast was actually upgraded Monday morning from 1 to 2 feet of storm surge possible to 2 to 4. And now we see exactly why. Evidence of a pretty intense storm surge that is definitely creating some flooding at some of the streets a block or two inland from the actual ocean front on the southern shore of Kauai, where we are. But we are also approaching high tide. That's coming in about a half an hour. So we've got our eye on this. We have a point on higher ground where you could tell we're still a little bit dry here. Rain hasn't been much of an issue. The issue is as we move closer to the higher ground, we get closer to trees and power lines. So we're trying to navigate all of those things. We have our backup plans if we feel like we have to move. But these are the kinds of situations that are kind of playing out. And this is why officials have this shelter in place. Really, only emergency management officials, first responders out dealing with impacts from this. We know that they've been dealing with phone calls, 911 calls coming in for a variety of reasons since later this evening around 10 o'clock at night is when we knew, according to the emergency management officials, that we had a number of downed trees, power lines making roads impassable. And that has only grown since that time as we have gotten into the peak of these conditions with some really strong winds that actually seem to be improving a bit compared to where we were, and also some rainfall coming down. We know we've picked up over 16 inches of rain over in the mountains on the island here. So just like what was forecasted, we knew there may be some isolated hot spots of some really high totals, and we already saw flooding from just the rainfall, flash flooding alerts coming through before we were even in the peak of the impacts with the closest approach from Lowell. So we are just on the ground, kind of keeping our eye on this storm surge, still kind of surrounding us, but not closing in completely just yet, you guys.
1: Yeah, impressive to see it visually because, of course, we don't have recording sites for storm surge at every spot that we need it on the island. So your visual ground truth, Katie, is really the best evidence that we have of storm surge occurring in Kauai right now. Obviously, a lot of debris. And, Katie, you can see the flow behind you. Where is that flowing to? Is it flowing back to the ocean itself?
4: It appears that the water is coming from this direction, from the ocean on this side, and then it's moving and flowing this way. We noticed it was interesting how the water filled this parking lot because it kind of bounced around and curved in a different direction than it's actually flowing into. So that water is then flowing down this street, and we actually took a little bit of a drive, but we reached a point down this street that it was just too deep. It was nearing 3 feet at least, and this was hours ago at this point, so likely even deeper. I'm keeping my eye on some of the trees, but it's hard to see with the goggles, though we need them because I think that some of the trees have been loosened up after hours of these winds that were starting to be hit with some more debris.
1: Yeah, really great to know the numbers because, again, we don't have a recording site to confirm. So there you go, the power of ground truth right there.
2: Yeah, Katie, you've changed locations a few times this morning for good reason. They've asked people to shelter in place. When you got to the island leading up to this event, were people talking about it? Because we had Lala early in the season. We also had a lot of Kona lows this year. They've learned a lot this year alone from all of the storms that they've experienced.
4: We certainly felt there were some growing concerns yesterday as we saw that aggressive eastward shift of the storm. And, you know, even the conversation about the possibility of a direct landfall came up. Luckily, it seems that we've avoided that but it still passed very close to us. I think the closest approach was about 35 miles away, so not far at all. And we felt some really strong winds for a number of hours. We're still dealing with them. I think a lot of people started paying a lot more attention in the midday of Monday. And then I think once those shelter in place orders were issued for a number of hotels, it seems like obviously people haven't been out because they can't go outside. The hotels have actually announced over intercoms to let people know, at least ours did around 3 o'clock in the afternoon Monday, to stay in your room and don't leave. They're shutting down all the activities, and they actually provided a lunchbox dinner for folks because they just didn't want anyone to leave the property.
1: And of course, right now we're getting some dry air wrapping into the system, so you're feeling more of the winds, less of the rain. But Katie, you guys picked up more than 16 inches of rain on the island of Kauai. So driving around in the short diameter that you have working with you safety-wise, have you had evidence of freshwater flooding, or are you really just seeing storm surge in your location?
4: We had evidence of freshwater flooding earlier in the day, hours and hours, at least 16 hours before we actually had these impacts that you're looking at right now. We were driving around the Kailua area, and we stumbled upon one homeowner who was using a pipe or a cleaner to try to clear a storm drain by his home where he was dealing with some flooding right in his front yard. He did say that they tend to see some flooding from similar storms, but they were concerned going into this evening. And I've been checking in with him. He said it hasn't gotten much worse. And that doesn't surprise me because what he was dealing with was from the actual just rainfall that we got earlier in the day. So far, since we've been dealing with the peak of the impacts this evening, it's been mostly wind. We're getting a little bit of misting kind of rain, but it's not a soaking, drenching rain like we saw earlier Monday.
2: Yeah, the wind's going to be a big part of this story as the core of it's lifted a little far north from where you're at. We appreciate the update. That's Fox Weather correspondent Katie Byrne with the backup plan in case you need to move. So we appreciate it, Katie. Be safe out there.
1: Yeah, the worst of the impact certainly being felt right now in Kauai, especially in regards to the wind impact. In fact, we've had peak wind gusts over 90 miles per hour. Here's a live look at Maui. We are struggling with power outages. Maui, being positioned farther off to the east, has fared better than Kauai and also Oahu. But we have, 70-80% of Kauai without power at this moment. Here's the latest from the Hurricane Center. It's interesting because when you look at satellite, you're visually seeing the difference.
2: Yeah.
1: The whole reason why we've had this tug of this storm to the northeast is because we have an area of low pressure to the north of here. And so the trough is kind of swallowing up and lifting this system to the north. So almost having a little bit of a transfer of something that might not completely be tropical at this point.
2: Yeah.
1: Of course, we'll wait for the National Hurricane Center to make those official decisions. But when that happens, sometimes we can hold on to the wind integrity of storms. And so that can be concerning. I mean, think about some of the big storms we've tracked on the East Coast, like Sandy. When you have this transformation of tropical into something that's morphing a little bit into a non-tropical entity, sometimes the strength in the wind stays in place despite the fact that you have a weakening tropical system. A little nuanced, but it means impacts are going to be felt for a few more hours. In fact, it's going to be a long stretch all the way through daybreak. But right now, Category 2 hurricane with winds at 110 miles per hour. The pressure, though, is starting to come up. So eventually, hopefully, we start to see those winds come down.
2: Yeah, we'd like to see those because oftentimes the wind field often expands, too. So you're feeling the effects on some of those islands like Oahu, all the way over to the Big Island for sure. It's that Cat 2 storm that we still have right now. The southerly flow is going to keep that storm surge on those south-facing beaches up. That's a big concern that we've been watching closely. As it moves to the north, the core itself has been falling apart, but the winds are still there. And I think as we see sun come up at about 6:22, we'll have to see all of this is done during the overnight hours because it is dark there out there right now. Nearly 65,000 customers without power at this hour. This, as Hurricane Lowell makes a rare direct hit to Hawaii. Again, we brought you some live updates all morning. We have team coverage this morning as the worst of Lowell slams the Aloha State right now. Coming up, we'll have a Fox Weather Storm Specialist, Mike Sadell, live in Kailua. I almost got taken out by a wave just moments ago. Stay with us. Fox Weather First will be right back.

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1: Good morning. Welcome back to Fox Weather First. I'm Craig Herrera.
2: And I'm Britta Merwin. We are your Hurricane HQ. Hurricane Lowell making a direct hit on Hawaii.
1: Yeah, I wanted to get you some of the latest headlines that we have coming in from Kauai's Emergency Management Agency. Our Fox Weather correspondent, Katie Byrne, has gathered a lot of the details for us. We had a live report from her. We'll check in with Mike Seidel, a storm specialist, throughout the day as well. They're saying roads are impassable. They're asking people to shelter in place. They started this since yesterday. It's now past 1 o'clock in the morning there. And they also have a number of shelters. They have 5 shelters open. They've got about 275 people within them and 35 pets at this hour.
2: Yeah, as we said, everyone should be sheltering in place, whether you're in a formal shelter or you're in a hotel. Mm-hmm. By the way, one hotel on the east side of Kauai actually closed and had to evacuate all of their guests. So unfortunately, they are in the thick of it. The good news is Lowell has lifted north of the island.
1: Yeah.
2: And as we get closer to daybreak, the next 5 hours, we're going to see that transformation of heat of the moment to finally moving forward.
1: It'll be interesting to see, Brito, what the next update coming in from the National Hurricane has to say, because the last one had it moving north-northeast at 18 miles per hour. But when you look at this, it is booking it. It might be going a little faster than that.
2: I think it's likely going faster. And also you can see how much dry air is on the south side of this system. So there's a pocket of dry air that has, for the most part, been to the west of this system. But now that the trough is lifting this storm up to the north, that dry air is circling around and being sucked up on the south side. Mm-hmm. There's a look at the warnings. We still have a hurricane warning in progress for Kauai, a tropical storm warning for Oahu. The impressive thing is on Oahu, we've consistently had hurricane force wind gusts.
1: Right.
2: And those wind gusts have been stronger than 75 miles per hour, have led to power outages.
1: Yeah, I mean, this is, and we're going through the overnight hours. Their sun doesn't come up, sunrise until 6:22 local time. So
2: they have at least 5 more hours of dark, intense weather.
1: And it's the worst time to be in any type of severe weather. We talk about this being a direct hit. So it's not a direct landfall when the center of the storm goes over land. This is more twice the radius of the maximum wind. Niihau is within that. So it's a direct hit. The western half of Kauai also within that. We'll see.
2: There's a difference between academic definitions and what you're going through as a human.
1: Absolutely.
2: I promise you 100% everybody in Kauai right now is feeling a direct hit.
1: Like,
2: and that's the most important thing.
1: Exactly.
2: They're having to face this reality of not having power, of hearing the wind howl for more than 8-10 hours in the middle of the night and seeing water creep up from the beachfront. So this is a significant impact, the most impactful storm Hawaii has felt in decades.
1: There's the dry air coming in from the south side of that. We continue to watch this as well. Let's take you back to one of our live crews out there. That is Fox Weather storm specialist Mike Seidel, about 2 miles away or so from Katie Byrne right now. Mike, you got hit with a couple of waves and you've been watching the storm surge go up. Here you go. How are you?
3: We're doing okay. Here comes another wave, and you can notice it's just barely getting down to my feet here. What we're hoping for is from now on, as the tide starts to go out officially, high tide is around 1:30 in the morning here. Remember, it's 6 hours earlier than East Coast time. The surge and the water will start to back out. The storm has pulled away. It's now leaving us. It's north of our latitude. It was due west of us, 90 miles at 5 a.m. Eastern, 11 p.m. here in Hawaii, and a lot closer than we had expected 2 days ago. We thought maybe 170 miles away, 160. And it wobbled yesterday. Fortunately, it has weakened somewhat, and we didn't get a Cat 4. It is a Cat 2 still at 110 miles an hour. It will continue to weaken. In fact, I haven't looked. I think I looked earlier. By later this afternoon, it will be down to a tropical storm. So it's going to feel the shear and the colder water temperatures. But the wind is still sustained right now at 50 to 55 miles an hour, with gusts now still running up around hurricane force with 74. And with that said, we've had gusts in the 80s. You can just kind of get a sense of the wind. And we keep a lookout on the surf. We are about probably 75 to 100 yards from where the Pacific normally sits. When it's come over the seawall, the beach, the seawall, and the road, and the parking lot, and this road. So it has made a lot of inroads. And you can see all over the place pieces of asphalt. So the road has been torn apart and floated up into the parking lot. We've also seen several cars, we can't show you because it's dark, several cars that have floated probably 25, 30, 35 yards being picked up by the power of the water and just

0: moved. One truck was over there, and it's now over here. It went through one parking lot into another parking lot. As you can imagine, there's not much power on. Only about 9% of 36,000 customers and change have power right now on the island of Kauai. And they're not going to get anything fixed until these winds die down later on. Now, keep in mind, by sunrise, which is still about 5 hours away, things will improve quite a bit. The rain will be gone. The winds will back off. And I suspect we'll see some sun by sunrise. That wouldn't be surprising. If you look at the infrared picture, it is whipping out of here pretty, pretty quickly. But in the meantime, we still have the overwash here. Let me walk out just a little bit. But big pieces of the road just sitting. This is all asphalt that was dislodged by the power of the surf. And you can see the surf in the distance there crashing in. Here comes another wave. We're going to walk up a little higher and get out of this wave. There it goes. Man, I tell you what, you gotta keep abreast of what's going on behind you. So we're not out of the woods yet by any means, Katie. Yeah, we got a long way to go, but at least for the light at the end of the tunnel with the storm pulling away, and most of the rain that we're going to see is falling. Up in the mountains, they've had over 13 inches of rain. Down here, we've had anywhere from about 2.5 to 4 inches of rain. Guys?
1: Mike, what you are giving us is impressive because you are the ground truth. We don't have gauges all along these locations to talk about that water rising. In fact, we're close to high tide right now where you are. And I can't believe that you have chunks of asphalt right at your feet there.
0: Yeah, that blew in before we got out here. What I'm just worried about, if you get a bigger wave, one of those may float your way, but it looks like they're pretty solid right now. But they got lifted from the road. They're going to have to bring out a bobcat and some heavy equipment to clean up the mess on these roads. Not only here, all the coast roads. In fact, the road to Waimea and Kekaha Beach, which we took yesterday, and we were thinking about going back there this morning, but we thought better that we just came outside and just down the street from the hotel. And you can see in the distance, the hotel does have power, generator power. You can see some lights on, but that is about it. And I assume these few street lights here are being juiced up by that generator. Winds still coming in from the south, more south now than southeast, and they'll gradually come back around to the south and southwest as we go through towards sunrise here in Hawaii. But quite a storm, not a landfall, but a direct hit from a Cat 2 hurricane. And we got a mid-range tropical storm conditions here. Sustained winds mid-50s, gusts mid-80s. That's basically what we're dealing with, is a mid-range tropical storm here on Kauai. I've been in these before, and it never ceases to amaze me the power of water and how it can just dislodge asphalt and pick it up and just bring, look at this, pieces of it right here. That's part of the road right here. From over there across the sidewalk. I'll walk out there. I'll keep an eye on the surf just to show you. I want to look at this road. I haven't had the chance. Yeah, it's just been picked up. Also, we got a lot of sand and debris from the Pacific. And boy, when you get over there with the building, you can just hear the howling of the wind. Not as loud as Ian a few years ago. That was like a giant hornet's nest buzzsaw for 5 hours. But boy, this is pretty impressive. And as bad as we want to see it, yes, the power is out and there's damage to the roads. But I don't think there's going to be a lot of structural damage, with gusts peaking in the mid to upper 70s in most places. So as they say, it could have been a lot worse. But it turned out worse than we thought a couple days ago, because the track wobbled farther to the right and to the east. But it's flying away now, and we will be here throughout the early morning hours in Hawaii, giving you the live pictures and, as you say, giving you the ground truth here on Kauai.
1: All right, Mike Sadel, we appreciate the update. Please be safe. I know we saw you get hit with some of those big waves, and there's a lot of debris out there. Fox Weather Storm Specialist Mike Sadel, thank you so much. And we continue to track Hurricane Lowell right now, making that rare direct hit to Hawaii. Still a Cat 2 storm moving quickly. You saw from Mike's live shots there, chunks of asphalt about 75 to 100 yards from the Pacific, now on the island of Kauai. They're going through high tide right now. Storm surge of concern, as well as tornadoes. Fox Weather First, we'll be right back.

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1: Hey there, welcome back to Fox Weather First. I'm Craig Herrera. Thank you for staying with us. Hurricane Lowell making a rare direct hit on Hawaii, unleashing some dangerous winds, some heavy rain, and some big monster powerful waves. Just take a look at this.
2: Here we go.
1: Oh, man, that is so scary. That is storm specialist Mike Seidel got slammed by that wave. And by the way, he's at least 75 to 100 yards from the Pacific Ocean, and he's got slammed with a big wave just like that. He did give us the thumbs up, and he said we're okay, but it's just an example of what's going on along the coast. He is the ground truth because we don't have a lot of sensors that would show us what the storm surge is doing, which we are dealing with right now. These impacts. Oh, boy, they're going through it right now. And it is about 1:30 in the evening, the overnight hours in Hawaii right now, 7:30 a.m. Eastern time. Power outages continue to go up. It is still a Cat 2. It'll be interesting to see what the National Hurricane Center latest information comes up in, because notice how quickly it's moving. It was moving north to east at 18 miles per hour as of the 5 a.m. advisory. But when you look at this, big trough to the north, likely having a huge impact on this at this hour and really for the past hour, as far as not only the speed, but in the structure and the core of the storm itself, moving well north and northwest of the island of Kauai right now. The advisory changes from 2 a.m. to 5 a.m. And again, we're waiting for the latest info to come in. The pressure did go back up. The winds were still the same. The wind field is pretty expansive as well. This storm had a history, was up to a Cat 5 at one point, Cat 3, Cat 4, so a major hurricane as it was moving to the west, south of Hawaii, in those warm waters. Then that dip in the jet to the north, that area of low pressure, that trough is pulling that storm up to the north and northeast. In fact, had such an impact on the storm that it moved it a little farther east than the hurricane center forecast cones were calling for. And some of the models, especially the Google DeepMind, did call for this moving east, and that's gotten it closer to the islands, specifically into Niihau and Kauai. And that, because of the proximity, is what we call a direct hit. Once it passes and is moving north of the islands right now, the eight main islands, it's expected to move well to the west due to those steering mechanisms. Notice this. The rain isn't that much of an impact for the islands of Hawaii right now. It's about the winds. And watch this band right here getting close to Oahu. A lot of dry air, again, coming in on the backside of this. Those bands could potentially produce some tornadoes as well. The track as we go through the rest of the day continues to move it well to the north. You have to watch for those winds coming in from the south as the main energy moves well to the north. We'll watch for this for a good chunk of the day. Sun doesn't come up until 6:22 a.m. local time. At that point, we will likely see a lot of flooded roads, roads that have been washed out. If you were with us moments ago, you saw chunks of asphalt in the live shot brought to us by Mike Seidel, our storm specialist, where the road is pretty much gone. So that'll be a concern. Then we continue to watch for the direct hit. Of course, we mentioned when you talk about twice the radius of the max winds, we have what is called a direct hit. So not a direct landfall, but a direct hit. Let's go back down to the ground where we've got another crew. Fox Weather correspondent Katie Byrne is live also in Kalua, Hawaii this morning. And Katie, you've changed locations a couple of times. We saw some video of you having to drive through flooded roads before you said, too dangerous, got to go back. And I know you have a backup plan on where to go. What's it like right now?
3: We're seeing storm surge actually improving a bit. The water's going down a little bit. The wind's actually dying down for us a bit as well, but the rain has picked up some, so a little bit more wet outside, but we're keeping our eye on the storm surge situation. It's moving much more slowly than it was earlier, and you can actually watch it moving back towards the ocean this way, so receding for us and leaving all of this debris. You can see trees. You can see chairs, you can see pieces of wood, all kinds of things kind of showing up in what's left as this water continues to go down. We've got a lot of people without power here on the island of Kauai. It's about 1:30 in the morning local time. So most people are asleep or maybe not because of just how loud and noisy it's been and the fact that most people don't have power. More than 80% of the entire island here in the dark completely. The only lights you're seeing are running off of generators right now. So in the hallways and the stairwells of this building behind me, the beach is that way. away. And that's where we're seeing all of this water come from. This is all salt water, dirty, muddy, picking up all kinds of debris as it moves into these neighborhoods. I think once the sun is up and we watch all of this water recede, we'll have more of an indication of what kinds of potentially damage we're looking at. But we did speak with emergency management officials who say roads at the least are impassable because of the storm surge, but also because of downed trees and power lines we have. And that's really been the case since late Monday night, even before we were in the worst of the impacts in terms of the closeness of proximity that Lowell made its way towards us. We had freshwater flooding all over this area. So we were dealing with flooding most of the day, flash flood warnings coming before the peak of these impacts. And now it seems like we're getting over the peak of the winds, but we still have some rain with us.
1: Yeah, I think that's a big part of that story, Katie. When you talk about the winds, there's a lot of dry air behind you. You mentioned debris in the water. That, I think, is a big concern because you've got debris blowing everywhere and the water's trying to make it down to the lower lying areas. You mentioned you saw some debris in there. You're probably seeing a little bit of everything. We saw asphalt, pieces of a road on Mike Seidel's live shot. What are you seeing?
3: We're seeing all kinds of furniture. We're seeing all kinds of pieces of trees and things like that. I don't know if we can maybe pan into some of the debris that's floating here and also just left over on some of the grass there. So that's how high the water was. It was actually covering that entire grassy area, which now you can just see pieces of what looks like trash, all kinds of things that are left over as the water goes down. It's receding pretty rapidly. Just while I've been standing here talking to you, I was standing in a little bit of water, but it's already kind of dried up from where I was standing. So we can watch it flowing back towards the ocean. For most of the evening, it was flowing in this direction. And initially, we were set up a little bit further down this street. We tried going down the street further, and we hit probably, I want to say, 3 feet of water. That's when we realized it was just too deep for us to pass, and we came back here and found this parking lot that puts us a bit on higher ground. Most of the parking lot has actually stayed dry, but there was a time where all of this water was kind of rushing in and curving in and closing in on the high ground that we were able to find.
1: Man, Katie, and you talked about all the rain that we got there as well. I know it's not raining real hard right now, but freshwater flooding was probably a concern. You probably saw that yesterday afternoon leading up to getting some rest before coming up this morning.
3: Yeah. Oh, we've over 16 inches of rain over on the mountainside here on the island of Kauai. But yesterday we were able to make our way around to Kalua, and I ended up meeting a family as they were clearing storm drains because they had already dealt with in their front yard probably half a foot of water just from the rainfall that we had earlier in the day. And some of that was just kind of collecting and pushing in towards their property and their neighbor's property. But himself, his neighbors, his family, they were all out there trying to stay on top of it. And I was messaging with him tonight to see if that situation had gotten any worse. He said it actually was saw really much more destructive winds this evening compared with the heavier rain we saw earlier Monday.
1: Man, it's tough. And I know our signal's coming in and out a little bit, Katie. But if you were to sum something up so far, is there anything that sticks out about this event to you? Because you've covered a lot of severe weather events.
3: I think the fact that it's happening in the middle of the night in the dark makes it very scary, especially if you are on an island and you're looking around. Look out for the trees, the power lines, and then also the ocean, which can come in from every different direction. We're on the southern shore where we had the storm surge forecast increase for us from 1 to 3 feet to 2 to 4 feet. We certainly saw that play out here tonight.
1: All right, Katie Byrne, thank you so much for the update. We appreciate all the hard work of you and your crew. Stay safe out there. That's Fox Weather correspondent Katie Byrne live from Kalua, Hawaii. I mean, you heard it. One thing that really sticks out is the timing of this. It is the overnight hours in Hawaii. That's Hurricane Lowell making a rare direct hit on Hawaii. The winds have been a major concern as we go through the overnight hours. This after a foot plus of rain has fallen on some of the islands and the first tornado watch that we've seen on Hawaii here. Stay with us as we continue to track this here on Fox Weather First. We'll be right back.
2: I'm Brian Norcross with a Hurricane HQ Minute about wind speeds and why tropical storm and hurricane thresholds begin with such weird numbers. Did it ever seem strange to you that technically tropical storms begin at 39 miles per hour and the hurricane threshold is 74? Why don't we use round numbers? Well, it goes back to British Admiral Francis Beaufort, who in 1807 published a scale to correlate wind speeds to sea conditions. Notice that Beaufort's force 12 means a hurricane. The scale told captains which sails to use as the winds got stronger. Full sails for light wind and no sails for hurricane force. Eventually, world meteorologists settled on an arcane formula to convert the Beaufort number to wind speed. This equation gives us meters per second, which we convert to knots, and then miles per hour. The history and the math give us the 39 and 74 mile per hour thresholds for tropical storms and hurricanes. But the National Hurricane Center only forecasts to the nearest five. So 40 and 75 miles per hour are the numbers to remember. Fox Weather, for all seasons, for all...

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1: I'm Brian Norcross with the Hurricane HQ Minute on what the numbers in a storm surge forecast actually mean.
2: More than 2 days before Hurricane Helene impacted Florida, the National Hurricane Center issued a detailed storm surge forecast.
1: Around Tampa Bay, they called for the possibility of 5 to 8 feet of storm surge. But 5 to 8 feet above what? We all know that the water level in the Gulf goes up and down with the tides. Well, it's the high tide line that's important in understanding the storm surge forecast.
2: 5 to 8 feet means up to 8 feet above the high tide line, somewhere where that 5 to 8 feet is forecast. Not everybody is going to get that much water, but that's what everybody has to be ready for.
0: This Hurricane HQ Minute is presented by Belfour Property Restoration, restoring more than property.
3: Good morning to you. Welcome back to Fox Weather First. I'm Craig Herrera alongside Britta Merwin. We are your Hurricane HQ in Lowell, making a direct hit on Hawaii. Let's get you going with some of the latest headlines coming in from Kauai's Emergency Management Agency. And a lot of this information has been gathered by one of our crews on the ground there. That's Fox Weather correspondent Katie Byrne, telling us that the roads are impassable, down trees, power lines, plus a lot of debris. If you've been with us this morning, you've got everything flowing in the waters. We saw those in Katie Byrne's live shots and in Mike Seidel's live shots, where they've got chunks of asphalt, pieces of a road that are now 50 to 75 feet or so from where they were originally. Shelters have opened. They have 5 open on Kauai. There are 275 people in there, 35 pets as well. And no surprise, right? Everybody, they're asking shelter in place. This has been the story since yesterday. In fact, one hotel on the east side closed and evacuated all of the guests there. Let's talk about this storm. This storm is booking it. There is a trough to the north, an area of low pressure, and that's really pulling this thing to the north and northeast, number one. Number two, increasing the speed with where it's going. In fact, the core of it is well to the north. In fact, can't even make it out here. It's moving that fast, but we still have some flood alerts in place for Kauai. The entire island got plenty of rain, 12 to 16 inches of rainfall, and it's going to take some time for all of that to make it back to the lower line areas. We do have some gauge indicated flooding. This is for the island of Kauai. Watch for the lower line areas dealing with freshwater flooding. Plus, we've got storm surge at this hour. So a number of reports are coming in. We're in the overnight hours right now, 6 hours behind us Eastern time. So after 1 o'clock in the morning, there, almost 2 o'clock in the morning there, it's the worst time to go through this type of storm. Some of the peak wind gusts at the airport near 80 miles per hour, 84 on the other side of the airport, close to one of the bases. You head on over to Oahu. We've got some strong winds here where we have hurricane force gusts and some sustained winds close to Waikiki and Honolulu that have been tropical storm force gusts. Now, here's a look at the rainfall totals, 12 to 16 inches of rainfall, a lot of it falling yesterday through the early evening hours. Now they're dealing with the strong winds. Oahu also getting up to 7 inches of rainfall there on the island. Those winds have been impressive. Coming in from the south right now, they were from the southeast. Now they're more of a southwesterly trajectory. Top wind gusts that you can see here for places across Oahu at 81 miles per hour, and a lot of these on the south-facing beaches. That's where we have a lot of people who live, in a lot of beaches and resorts as well. We do have the storm surge potentially up to 4 feet. We're just past high tide by a couple of minutes on the island of Kauai. But you're going to watch some of that water recede. In the meantime, when the sun comes up, they're going to have to play cleanup. Number one, with all of the debris that's been washed up, you've got high surf that's been pounding the coastal regions as well. And that'll be a concern for us today. Those waves are going to be with us. The winds will be gusting for several hours as we watch the last of this lift to the north. Hurricane Lowell still having an impact.
4: Hawaii has seen direct hits from hurricanes before. While we just had a direct hit from Lowell, or while we are having a direct hit from Lowell, the last time we saw an actual landfall was Hurricane Iniki in 1992, also making landfall in Kauai. This formed during an El Nino year.
5: Everyone in the communities are really pitching in and helping a lot, rebuilding roofs and everything. So it's really nice to see the effort of everyone coming together.
6: It's been pretty interesting. We helped with the Red Cross, and we did some volunteer work instead of staying at the hotel.
3: Well, Iniki destroyed more than 70% of homes on Kauai and is still considered Hawaii's deadliest and costliest hurricane to date. Sadly, we lost 6 people. It caused billions of dollars in damage. Only 56 storms have passed within 300 miles of Hawaii since 1950.
4: Yeah, and as we take a look at the historical landfalls, again, only 10 systems have made landfall since 1950. As Craig just went through, a landfall is having the center of that storm actually move on to land. Aniki, which happened in 1992, is the only major hurricane to ever strike Hawaii, with Lowell being a Category 2. That will continue to hold true. Now, as we know, you don't have to have a technical landfall to have massive impacts. And we've had 56 storms that have gotten within 300 miles of Hawaii. So again, hurricanes are not often and not common for Hawaii, but they have happened and they'll continue to happen. Now, storms that come in from the south, a much bigger impact. When we have a hurricane or a tropical storm that's approaching from the south, it will move through the warmest water that is available across the Pacific. And that's why we tend to see very powerful storms. In fact, as we take a look at some of these big hits for Hawaii, all three of them come in for Kauai. So again, the track that we're seeing with Lowell, kind of a creepy reoccurrence of where we typically see the strongest impacts, tropically speaking, for Hawaii. Aniki, as we mentioned, happened in 1992, but also we had impacts from Hurricane Dot that happened in 1959, also resulting in two deaths. So here's a look at Hurricane Lowell. Again, a Category 2 hurricane crossing within 50 miles of the Western Islands. You compare that to Aniki, which was a direct hit as a Category 4. So again, very eerily similar track and also an eerily similar setup where we have an area of low pressure to the north. We had the same setup for Aniki, that low pulling that storm and making that dramatic change and turn up to the north. So here's a look at Aniki's wind gust swath. As you can tell, when Aniki happened, stronger storm, of course, but we had hurricane force winds that reached over Oahu and also Maui. We will see tropical storm force winds impact parts of Oahu with Lowell as well. And as we take a look at some of the impacts that we saw, I do want to point out the rain impacts from Aniki, because I think we'll see something that's eerily similar with Lowell. Of course, probably lower rain totals. We're dealing with a weaker storm. But notice that the Big Island, huge impacts when it came to rain from Aniki. We will likely see large impacts from Lowell as well in regards to heavy rain for the Big Island.
7: We are asking guests to return to their rooms and remain in their rooms until the all clear is provided. If you need refrigeration or power for medical equipment or for medications, please let us know.
3: Tough when you hear that. That was in Kalua, Hawaii, Monday afternoon. The hotel intercom, you can hear the staff coming on saying, giving warnings, telling people what they need to do. That was actually shot by our Fox Weather correspondent, Katie Burns. She's been staying there. She's bringing us some live updates this morning. You can see here residents also packing sandbags in preparation of Lowell. Also, we had the Air Force Reserve Hurricane Hunters flying over Lowell. It's just impressive there. Man, look at that. You talk about a stadium effect. You can see the blue sky up and above and the center of the storm, the wall, all around it, just where the strongest winds are. Impressive looking at that storm. They've been collecting data to help determine the storm's intensity, dropping in some of the some tools to get some real-time data on the information that we're seeing from Lowell, and that's also helped them determine what's been going on within this storm.
4: Yeah, this was yesterday in Hawaii. You can see the waves crashing over the seawall onto the road. That is causing, of course, a flooding concern. These impacts likely are far worse at this hour as Hawaii is moving into their overnight. They are approaching high tide.
3: Also there in Hawaii, we had some big waves crashing onto many of the beaches. Look at those massive waves. And you can see what the power of Mother Nature would do. This was taken by Fox Weather storm specialist Mike Seidel. A lot of those crashing onto some of the beaches and, of course, very dangerous to watch. Even from a distance, you can those sneaker waves that come on in can get right underneath your feet and take you out. Please do not go close to those beaches right now.
4: This video is from Kalua, Hawaii. We have cars that are driving through flooded streets, windy conditions as well. This video came in from Fox Weather correspondent Katie Byrne, but it shows you the impacts that they felt during the day on Monday. And now that they're moving into their Monday night, they are having the closest pass with this hurricane in the dark of night. So just to put that in perspective, these are the impacts that we saw when the sun was still up for Hawaii. You can only imagine what it looks like right now. And we'll be showing you that this morning with our live reports. Well, Lowell is not the only tropical system that we are tracking in the Pacific. In fact, we have Marie, which remains hundreds of miles away from the California coast, but it's producing dangerous conditions in Southern California. Look at those folks surrounding that SUV in Orange County, California. These waves, huge and powerful. In fact, we had a surfer swept away at the jetty at 56th Street in Newport Beach. These are folks that are trained, that know what they're doing, and even find themselves in a dangerous situation. There goes the lifeguard. Many of these beaches closed, by the way, even to surfers. Thankfully, in this case, no one was injured, but what a dramatic rescue, and thank goodness that lifeguard was there. Yeah, let's take a look at Marie. Again, when you look at the satellite, it looks like nothing.
3: Right, exactly.
4: The big deal is the power that's left over from these storms in the water.
3: You think of all that wave energy, because the massive ocean, right, and massive storms, but it's like dropping a rock in a pond, or and you get the ripple effect, kind of what's going on here. They've had some rain, impressive rainfall. In fact, Los Angeles seen about six, seven times what it would normally see in the month of
4: September. From anybody not from California, you would look at these rain totals and be like, is this really headlining news? But in Southern California, it is, especially in Burbank. Burbank getting almost an inch and a half of rain. That's a big amount of rain, especially considering that September, which is a drier month.
3: Yeah, and the record goes back to 1976. Burbank surrounded by tons of mountains, and all of this is concrete jungle, you know. So you either have mountains or you have concrete. And so all of that is a major concern for flooding. To your point, Britta, the month of September for L.A., they only averaged about 13 hundredths of an inch of rain, so more than a tenth, which is nothing. And you get, you know, seven, eight times that. It's a problem.
4: Here's a look at the high surf advisory, which is still in place. So again, we're still expecting powerful, large waves. Sneaker waves are also being advertised and warned about. That's when you get one wave in the set that is dramatically stronger. It washes farther up the coastline. That's usually going to be the wave that causes the most damage and the most threat. Of wave heights, you know, 5 to 8 feet is what we've been recording on a lot of our buoy sites. And we do have the rip current threat that remains high, even at a moderate level all the way north of Santa Barbara. So these marine impacts are real threats that are still in place for today.
3: Well, Hurricane Lowell making a rare direct hit on Hawaii. We watch this closely. Currently, Category 2 storm. We've got people on the ground bringing you live updates, power outages, wind, even some storm surge, a major concern today, as well as tornadoes. Fox Weather First will be right back.

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1: Now on Weather Command, we are tracking Hurricane Lowell as it targets Hawaii. This morning, I'm Marissa Torres. We have Bane Froney that's going to be joining us, and our very own Mike Seidel, nearly getting swept away on the island of Kauai.
2: Here we go. Yeah, we're okay. Go ahead. We're okay.
1: Yeah, Mike is okay, but these overnight hours have been challenging as we are still experiencing some of the worst of what Lowell has in store. The islands have been taking a beating through these late night, early morning hours. Hurricane force winds have been reported not just in Kauai, but very strong winds even on Oahu. But for the island of Kauai, in the dark, as Lowell bears down this morning, and we've at least heard of one hotel that did close and evacuate guests. Tourists on the island of Kauai getting a harrowing message.
3: We are asking guests to return to their rooms and remain in their rooms until the all clear is provided. If you need refrigeration or power for medical equipment or for medication, please let us know.
1: And for the first time ever, a tornado watch in effect for the state of Hawaii until 10 a.m. Eastern Time. This is specifically for the western islands, including Kauai. We do have team coverage from the Aloha State this morning. We have storm specialist Mike Seidel, who you just saw in that video a second ago. We have correspondent Katie Byrne and Fox Weather hurricane specialist Brian Norcross standing by. But we do want to get to that new advisory, 8 a.m. Eastern. And Lowell, it continues to weaken. The wind still at Category 2 strength, but the weakening is a good sign. It is still there battering some of the islands, including Kauai as well as Oahu. Winds down to 105 miles per hour and the direction due north, 18 miles per hour. It is moving incredibly fast. Pressure has increased just a tad. Remember, it's that inverse relationship. Pressure goes up as winds go down. As you look at the category strength, you can see it's a messy storm out there and still one to contend with those rain bands battering the islands. Nobody knows more so than Fox Weather Storm Specialist Mike Seidel, who is continuing his coverage in Kauai this morning. We have the center of Lowell that is now 100 miles to the north and west, 110 miles to be exact, from the island of Kauai. So I do want to bring in Storm Specialist Mike Seidel, as we do have not just this advisory update, but Mike's coverage there on the ground. If we're able to bring up Mike, I believe we do have him live. Is that correct? Okay. Hey there, Mike. I believe you can hear me now. Still dark out there. It's the overnight hours, right, in Hawaii as we wait for the sun to come up. But you don't need the sunlight to be able to give us some perspective on how intense the conditions remain there on the island.
2: Yes, it's a little after 2 a.m. here in Hawaii, so we have another about 4 hours, 4.5 hours till daylight, and that will give us a better view of what we've been through through the late night hours and early morning hours, Monday night into Tuesday here in Kauai. And the winds are still pretty strong. This is a fairly extensive wind field, so it's going to take a while for the winds to subside, even though the storm now is racing like it's late for a date away from Hawaii, now moving north, 18 miles an hour. Just checked Lihue Airport, which is the closest observation from here, and they are running about 44 miles an hour sustained, gust to 75. So they're still gusting hurricane force. It's still raining a little bit here. The mountaintops, the highest mountaintop, 5,200 feet. I did see a rainfall total of just over 14 inches up there. And down here, we've had generally 3 to 4 inch rainfall totals. So that hasn't been a major issue. The issue has been along the coast road. These roads near the Pacific, and we're about 75 to 100 yards from the Pacific. And what we're seeing, what I'm standing on, is asphalt that was dislodged and basically jackhammered by the force of the Pacific and moved up here. So big pieces of asphalt here. There's trees and bushes everywhere. And one of the reasons we have so much power out, 92% of the island, last check, it may have clicked up a little higher, are without power. About 3,600 customers on the island here from the power company. There's the Pacific in the distance. Dare I walk out here? The frequency of waves coming all the way in has decreased fairly rapidly. Now, here comes one now, but it's not the force, and it won't even get to where I'm standing. One of the reasons the storm's blowing away, the main reason is the tide now going out. It's been going out now for about 35, 40 minutes. That helps a little bit. By the way, the wind has now started to veer back around southeast, south, and now running south-southwest. A sure sign that the storm low is moving north and away from us, so the winds are coming around the backside instead of from southeast, south, now from the southwest. So that's a good thing. We shouldn't have much more rain to deal with based on the infrared satellite photo and loop. The radar, local weather service radar, went down. They got it up and working yesterday. Then it went down based on what I'm looking at about 10 hours ago. So that's not great. What we're seeing is, I think, what's being picked up by the Oahu radar. By the way, Honolulu, in a tropical storm watch or warning, they gusted to 43 miles an hour. So not as nearly as much wind and weather on Oahu, but over here and on Niihau, it obviously has been a pretty strong hit, a direct hit. Had two hurricane, but not hurricane sustained winds. High sustained wind I saw was 55, so it's about a mid-range tropical storm. Highest gusts we've seen on the island so far, 84 miles an hour. Scanning the weather observations, the remote area weather stations, RAWS. So, Katie, another bad storm. Two now in about a month. As Super El Nino has, juiced up the water temperatures are warm, and the wind shear is light here. Meanwhile, in the east, in the Atlantic Basin, the Gulf, and the Atlantic Ocean, the wind shear has been screaming. There's a lot of Saharan dust, a lot of dry air, and believe it or not, we're heading towards the climatological peak of the season in 3 days on the 10th, and nothing out there to worry about at this point. It's very unusual around Labor Day not to have something that we're not watching. Britta?
1: Yeah, and actually, we released Britta, Mike. You've been out there so long. We let Britta go.
2: Oh, I'm sorry.
1: No, it's okay. You've got Marissa and then Bane joining me as well. You've been out there a long time. We've got our Katie Bird also on the island of Kauai. But
2: okay.
1: It is the overnight
2: Marissa
1: hours.
2: And Bane, good to have you with me.
1: Hey, Mike, I was about to
2: about
1: send
2: that.
1: You a note.
2: Lose
1: no,
2: track
1: you're
2: of
1: good.
2: Time when it's 6 hours earlier and you just hope someone's responding back in New York.
1: We
2: and
1: will
2: I'm
1: always
2: glad you guys
1: be listening.
2: Are responding.
1: We will always be listening, Mike. It is fascinating because it is very difficult to get a landfalling hurricane.
2: And I think I lost you now.
1: Oh, he may have lost us. Okay, we're going to release Mike. Mike, if you lost us, no problem, because you will be with us throughout the morning. We're going to let Mike get his audio back up. In the meantime, let's check in on the forecast. Mike doing an incredible job displaying what Lowell is doing to these western islands, not just the island of Kauai, which is the more populated of the western islands, but we've also been watching the island of Niihau. And with the impact of the wind, we're not calling this a landfall, but a direct hit because of the proximity to the harshest and strongest of the winds with this Category 2 hurricane. That's a look into Hawaii now. As Mike noted, it is the overnight hours. It's just after 2 o'clock in the morning. And so we still have some time to go. The one thing that is on our side is that Lowell is moving very fast. The influence of that trough, that low to the north, helping really drag it further to the north. So it has picked up speed as anticipated by the National Hurricane Center forecast. But that doesn't mean we're done yet. And the concern being you have still the wind that could be quite intense, especially within some of these rain bands. And as we noted earlier, there is a tornado watch for Kauai County, which includes the island of Kauai. And with that, the first, at least in the National Weather Service's history there out of Honolulu, but it speaks to some of these bands. Now, Mike talked about this earlier, Bane, and I'll bring you now in. The radar out of Kauai, it is down. Now, that could be a problem because, well, that's our westernmost island.
0: Right.
1: It's the closest. And it is at a higher risk of getting the spin-ups as opposed to Oahu. But even then, we're still looking at that potential for the other islands.
0: Absolutely. I mean, everyone's going to be feeling something, that's for sure. I mean, this storm has been slowly, at least throughout the past couple of days, was making its way, turning slightly more to the east. And that was allowing for more of these islands to get more impacts. And you were mentioned the tornado. tornadoes, which is, you know, pretty rare when it comes to this topography of this island. I believe it's their first ever tornado watch for Hawaii. Yeah. So, I mean, even looking at the latest updates here, I mean, they're expecting several tornadoes being possible, ranging from strength. So that's something we have to watch out for, plus the gusty winds and the rain at this point. I mean, flash flood warnings on deck, too.
1: Yeah, the entire island of Kauai is in that flash flood warning. This is a quick look at the timing in terms of the forecast cone here. This will be out of the way by Tuesday afternoon. Things will be much calmer, especially for Kauai. But you have a lot of folks that are without power this morning. Even if we did just a quick check on that in terms of the outages, where is my graphic here? We've seen pretty much the entire island go in the dark now.
0: Right.
1: But keeping in mind that people need a way to get those alerts. And the hope is that should we have a tornado warning, whether it's something that is a waterspout that comes onto land or develops, we need to be able to be ready for that.
0: Yeah, absolutely. I mean, it's all about now hunkering down and waiting this out. I know that we had our Katie Byrne. She's going to be joining us later on in the show. She was posting about, you know, her hotel was preparing for all of these outages, which we knew it was going to be happening. But when we're talking about wind gusts hitting 85 miles per hour, 90 miles per hour.
1: Yeah.
0: I mean, no power is going to stay on at that point.
1: Yeah, and that's just the island of Kauai. We were able to get even some incredibly strong winds over towards Oahu, which was yesterday in the update at 11 a.m., I believe we had the tropical storm watches that were issued there. This is another look at some of the winds at Oahu. Again, we're talking about hurricane strength. And you get up in elevation, so the mountainous terrain is a big deal. It's a big part of the influence here when it comes to the winds as you have this hurricane passing off. But, I mean, it is wild to see. Here's Kauai Bay.
0: Yeah.
1: And look at how far north, roughly. The center, not quite as evident anymore
0: It's kind of falling apart. Yes, absolutely. But, I mean, even just goes to show this storm, it was close. I mean, it obviously did not make a direct landfall, but we're getting the direct impacts from this system. And we had a ton of rain that was hunkering down. I mean, we did see Mike Seidel, even the surf has been incredible. I mean, we're talking rain. We've already seen nearly or over 16 and a half inches in some zones.
1: Yeah, that's over a foot in some cases. And remembering, given the topography, you do have that runoff and mudslides that are very possible. Talked about the flood warning that we have. And this is just a look at some of the reports coming in. Tropical rain, some of the winds that have been reported as well. So the good news is that we're going to be entering the backside of Lowell. That is great news. And then hopefully, by the time people wake up tomorrow morning, a lot of this, I think it's about assessing the damage. What roads are impassable? You saw the road Mike was on.
0: Gosh.
1: The asphalt completely crumbled.
0: It's crazy that these storms are able to, you know, do something like this, can cause this much damage so quickly, even without a direct hit.
1: Right.
0: But that's why we do have those flash flood warnings still on deck. And it's also important to note, too, that even if in your area you may think, okay, the rain's done, those higher elevations, that rain comes down, we could be dealing with mudslides. That flash flooding is going to be on deck for quite some time, even as we start to see these outer bands move out of here, just because just a little bit extra rain can cause so many more problems.
1: Yeah, we continue to drag in some of that tropical moisture before the typical trade winds coming in out of the east are going to set back up over Hawaii. But remembering, any storm that's able to still develop out of today, even as the core of Lowell moves to the north, could still bring some very heavy rain. That's a look at the flood watches again through Tuesday as I jump around. Storm surge, you mentioned that, but I think that's what makes even some of this water very difficult to drain when we talk about getting it out of the roads and able to flow off, is that you have, the ocean butting up against it.
0: Absolutely. I mean, rain still to come. We're talking still about 2 to 3, 3 to 5 inches, especially in those higher elevations. Again, we get more of the rain. We get more of those gustier winds. But I think it's also important to note that even the islands that are farther to the east, they're still going to have some major impacts. The Big Island still could pick up a good 5 to 6 inches of rain.
1: Yeah, Big Island just had Tropical Storm Lala not even a month ago that brought some very heavy rain. So we're not done talking about Lowell just yet. It does remain our primary focus as we navigate this morning.
0: And of course, we're going to be keeping you posted right here on Fox Weather, all about Hurricane Lowell as it's making a direct hit on Hawaii. We're in the thick of this hurricane with you. Live pics of Oahu right now, the capital city of Honolulu, under tropical storm warning. And we have team coverage as intense rain and wind continue to pummel Hawaii. On the other side of this break, Fox Weather hurricane specialist Brian Norcross is going to be breaking down this very interesting storm that's ahead on Weather Command.

0: with free shipping today.
1: Happening now in Weather Command, Hawaii dealing with the worst of the impacts from Hurricane Lowell. It's a little after 2 o'clock in the morning, Hawaii local time, and power outages, those are spiking as the storm continues to bring some of the nastiest of the weather across the island of Kauai. And if that wasn't enough, we do have

But I really think the threat of that is over. It was going to be from one of these outer bands over Kauai, but closer in, you know, in the northeast quadrant of the storm. But now when we look at the radar, such that we can see it, because one of the main radars, as you've been talking about, is out of commission this morning, the one on Kauai. But we just don't think there's any threat there related to the center of the storm now. I don't think so anyway. I won't be surprised to see them take that tornado watch down. But it really was an exceptional thing to see a tornado watch for the state of Hawaii. Here at the 8 a.m. Eastern Time, 2 a.m. Hawaii Time Advisory, you see the winds down to 105. Hurricane hunters are still out there measuring the storm, zooming away to the north at 18, and the pressure coming up as the storm is generally weakening, now up to 965. So the center of the storm, if you look at the yellow line closely, you see is just to the northwest of Kauai now. And notice how the back end of the storm doesn't have any of the oranges and reds where the thunderstorms are. So this part back in here is mostly dry, but we do have these bands. There's a band coming up here we'll look at on the radar in a second, and just general tropical moisture being pulled north here over the big island. So they're continuing to get some rain there as well. Let's look at that close up. There's that band right by Oahu, and some of these cells will have really brief, intense downpours still on Oahu. They have a flood advisory in effect on Oahu, but they don't. But they have not gone to a warning, so things are not terrible on Oahu, but they do have some of the streams and creeks above normal levels. And you see there's another band come up here over Molokai, and you can just make out a little bit on the windward slope on Maui. They don't have great radar coverage in Hawaii because the mountains block the radar beams. Same thing down here. You can see on that part of the big island where Hurricane Lala caused so much problem, that's the side. The moisture runs into the mountain there, and then it falls out as rain. Let's look at this close up here, and you can see that band over Oahu. Oahu is just getting kind of rain and rain and rain. Over on Kauai, you notice the blinking green because the flood warning is still in effect there. Now, the streams and creeks and so forth are going down because the rain has stopped, except for maybe light rain that you can't make out on radar. The radar is coming all the way over here from Molokai, all the way over. That's the radar we're seeing. So we're not seeing some lighter rain, but no significant rain now in Kauai. That's over. This band over Oahu, it's going to dump some rain, but that's not a concerning level now. So I don't think future rain is going to be concerned, except maybe on the Big Island. We'll just have to see. We don't have good coverage there to really understand exactly what's going on. All right, so here on the winds, if you look where the yellow is, that's where the strong winds are. And you can kind of make out that this is the back end of the storm here. And at Lihue, the main airport there on Kauai, still gusting to 59. And notice the direction that the wind is coming in. It's coming in from the south. I didn't want to do that. Let me go back, because I wanted to talk about the wind direction here. It's coming in from the south still, so that means that it's still pushing ocean water up against the south shore of Kauai. And the main effect of that is that the water running down the hill can't run out because it's being pushed in by the ocean water. Now, the tide's going out, so all this is going to improve here this morning through the morning, early morning hours, overnight hours, Hawaii time, but it's still going on right now. At Hanalei on the north coast, you see, still gusting to 45, but everything now from the south. Over in Honolulu at HNL, the main airport there, gusting to 35. So still, we have fringe effects here, although they certainly know there's a hurricane out there on Kauai, and no doubt on Niihau. We don't have any reports from there. We won't know for some time what exactly went on there. All right, so here are the peak wind gusts that we've seen. All of these over here on the west side, except for one, Lihue. So Lihue gusted to 84. It must be something with about the way the airport is situated there next to the mountain, because it's down at lower elevation and the mountain goes up pretty quickly. So that probably encouraged that. But in any case, south or southeast wind at 84, very, very impressive at Lihue. But I've noticed that's generally been pretty intense there. This Pu'ulua place here, this is at elevation, so

0: obviously up above the ocean, you get more rain. So over on Oahu, look at these wind amounts. Again, you know, you can understand all on the west side, but at Honolulu International, only gusting to 45. That's down here at ground level or at ocean level on the south coast. All right, so here's the plan for the winds. Still getting the gusty winds of hurricane force gusts at the higher elevation. You saw up in the 60s down at the lower elevation here over Kauai and Niihau. And then moving to the north, and the storm will weaken. And by here, 6 a.m. Hawaii time, just some tropical storm force winds, maybe a few gusts and so forth. And it'll be tapering off and then on up out of the picture. And it should be over here later this morning, Hawaii time, by midday, getting definitely better, but some leftover showers in those outer bands. How close did the center come? 30 miles from Niihau and 60 miles from Kauai. All day yesterday, kind of edged closer and closer, and then the models all settled down finally when they got a good handle on exactly what the steering current was going to be. But you know, we talked about this last week before this all started, that when it turned to the north, getting that steering current exactly how it was going to evolve, you know, put a big question mark in it because it moves slowly. Slow-moving storms add big errors to the future track. This was an example of it, but thankfully they settled down, and thankfully the center stayed offshore, at least to some degree, although we'll see what happened on Niihau when the sun comes up, I guess, and they'll send somebody over there so we can find out. Back to you.
1: Brian, this was actually, I like this graphic. I was looking for this graphic earlier because how close it did come to these western islands, which are generally more prone to impact. Kauai has had landfall from a hurricane, with the Niki being the most recent. But I like that you touched on the fact that when we looked between that Saturday and Monday window, we saw the shift from the National Hurricane Center by about 115 miles to the east. I believe, right, and you mentioned Google AI, correct, was the first to start to allude to more of an eastward track with that closest approach to the islands.
0: Yeah, it was always on the right side of the cone, the right side of the cone, the right side of the cone. And then the other models would follow it right, and it would shift right a little more. So I think when we get done adding all this up, we're going to find once again that the Google model had the best track here for this storm, just based on kind of some subjective feeling that we all saw as this was evolving yesterday.
1: All right. Well, hey, timing also for Hawaiians, the worst of the impacts overnight, but then assessing the damage once we get sun up and hopefully lull off to the north. Appreciate that update. We'll be seeing you, Brian, throughout the morning. Fox Weather Hurricane Specialist Brian Norcross. And as Lowell makes its closest approach to the Hawaiian Islands, we're already starting to see those impacts right now. We're getting some video into Megaphone, and you can really start to see the wind picking up. Take a look at this. This video was shot by Josh Burton. He was over in Kikeha on Kauai as the powerful winds continue to whip through the area. Kauai is taking the brunt of Lowell's impacts with hurricane-force winds expected across the island, and those gusts, they are already making their presence felt. And we have more video coming in. This one is out of Oahu that you were just looking at there. That was shot by Chuck on Monday. Thank you, Chuck, for sending that in. But, I mean, you can already see the large waves that were crashing along the shore. It's incredible. Oahu is under a tropical storm warning with tropical storm force winds possible. We have heavy rain as well. Of course, the damaging surf, that's all going to be a part of the threat from Lowell. And back to Kauai, where we're getting video from the resort community of Princeville. And as Lowell closes in, those conditions, they're only going to get rougher as those western Hawaiian, on the western Hawaiian islands. We're expecting those damaging winds. Heavy rain is still impacting these spots. Of course, the dangerous surf, that'll stick around for quite some time, too. So parts of Kauai, as Lowell makes its closest approach to the islands, that's what we're looking at there. But let's focus in on that tornado threat. We've been talking about it all throughout the morning. Brian Norcross kind of mentioning that things may be dying down when it comes to that threat, but we still do have the potential for several tornadoes in Niihau and as well as into Kauai for later on today as we move throughout the overnight hours for our folks into Hawaii. So that tornado watch is extending for both of those islands. But not only this, we have a lot of rain on deck. I mean, we've had these intense tropical downpours with this system as it's continued to pass just to the west of the Hawaiian Islands. And the thing is, we're also getting those outer bands that are impacting not only the far western islands, but even farther to the east, the Big Island getting in on the action. direction too. So we've already had a couple of those storm reports coming out. We're probably going to get a whole lot more once the sun comes up in Hawaii. But I mean, when we're looking at some of these tropical storm reports, a lot of gusty winds. Take a look at this. We're seeing gusts up to 84 miles per hour. This is out of Kauai. And also, even farther into some of these spots in the Makaha Valley, we also got an 81-mile-per-hour wind gust, too. Out of some of these higher elevations, that's where we're getting the strongest gusts of wind. 92-mile-per-hour wind gust. That was out of Kauai as well earlier today. So that's the strongest gust that we've had so far. And, I mean, we have this wind that's going to stick around for quite some time. It's not letting up anytime soon. And this is out of Oahu. That just goes to show these bands are incredibly strong, even those outer bands, because this island is a little bit more to the east, even further east than where we saw that direct impacts coming into play from Lowell. Now, when we're talking rain, we have a whole lot of tropical moisture on deck for us. So we're going to still see some very heavy downpours, even as the storm continues to track more towards the north and to the west, but already picking up over 16.5 inches of rain, well over a foot of rain. And there will be zones that see even more than that. We could potentially be up to 1.5 feet, maybe 2 feet of rain in some zones once all is said and done. Again, over into Oahu, even farther east from where this storm passed, we have areas that have picked up over 6 inches, and it's not done yet. We're still seeing really intense rainfall for right now. But I do want to note, looking into our live radar, we still have those showers that are popping up along the Big Island as well as into Maui, too. That's how far across these bands are able to hit. And even those wind gusts popping up at 30 miles per hour near Honolulu, 35 mile per hour wind gust was just reported. We're still getting about a 56 to 60 mile per hour wind gust. So pretty consistent on the island of Kauai right now. I mean, looking into Makaha Ridge, 67 mile per hour wind gust that was just reported out of there. And out of Oahu, still seeing around 35 to 40 mile per hour wind gusts here, Marissa. So we have a ways to go with this. Those impacts are going to keep on coming as we move throughout the overnight hours for Hawaii.
2: Yeah, it is nice to see that even some of the winds, though, are easing off of some of the islands. But all right, getting through the overnight hours for Hawaii. Also in Hawaii, we have Fox Weather correspondent Katie Byrne. Katie hunkered down in Koloa, tracking Lowell. Koloa located on the southern side of Kauai. We have those intense conditions. Katie, you've been doing an incredible job. Looks like a little bit of calm in the, as of now.
3: We had feet of storm surge here on this road earlier. What's left over? A ton of sand, silt, sediment that the ocean brought and left in its path. We will bring you the latest from the ground here in Kauai coming up.

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1: Right now on Weather Command, we are tracking Hurricane Lowell, a Category 2 hurricane making a direct hit on Hawaii. This is what tourists to the island of Kauai saw just outside of their windows as the storm approached. Now this morning, here's what they are greeted with: furious rain bands as well as some really intense waves. Here's what happened to Fox Weather Storm Specialist Mike Seidel.
2: Here we go.
1: Wow. Just, wow, it's a scary situation, that's for sure. Hopefully, thankfully, he was all okay. But, I mean, here's what we're tracking right now. Kauai County, which includes the island of Kauai and Niihau, are under a tornado watch this morning. This is the first tornado watch issued in the state of Hawaii. And Kauai County, also in the dark right now, more than 60,000 customers are without power as they continue to get blasted with rain and wind. 275 people are in shelters and one hotel closed with guest evacuations. I mean, we still have a ways to go as the storm continues to track up towards the north here, Marissa.
3: Yeah, it's going to remain quite dangerous at the beaches, not just with the surge, but rip current risk is going to be incredibly high, even as Lowell goes further off to the north. But we do appreciate you joining us this morning here on Weather Command. Out in Hawaii, we don't just have storm specialist Mike Seidel. We also have Fox Weather correspondent Katie Byrne. Katie, also on the island of Kauai with the very latest there. Katie, I believe the video we showed at the top of the hour, the announcement over the PA system of the hotel, letting everybody know they need to hunker down, stay safe. Great messaging, because the worst of this really has been in through the overnight hours. For perspective, it's just about, what, 2:30 in the morning where you are.
4: Yeah, so most people are inside somewhere. I'm sure not a lot of people slept very well overnight because so many folks lost power on the island. Almost everybody, roughly 90% of customers on Kauai, are without power right now. And I know it looks like I'm standing on the beach, but I'm not. I am on a road, and that's about 50 yards away from the ocean. It's just behind this building, but that storm surge at the peak of the impacts here rushed in and led to feet of water covering this road, as well as all of this grass that you see. And what's left over is a ton of debris. We can see just pieces of trees, furniture. There's looks like a table over here, giant piece of a tree with a wooden piece in it as well. I mean, all kinds of piping. You wouldn't even believe what we're running into. And this is the scene playing out down this street and likely in other blocks nearby as well. So we've got a ton of cleanup here once we get into a safer point of the storm. We're still dealing with some impacts right now. We have some winds there. We've had some more rain, I would say, in the last few hours than we did at the peak of the winds, but over 90 mile per hour wind gusts recorded on the island of Kauai since we've been covering the storm. We also had more than 16 inches of rain come down over on the mountainside. So we've got a lot to talk about with this one. And even though we're getting out of the worst of the impacts, it's moving further away from us, thank goodness. We still are in the dark. You can tell these buildings are completely black. The only lights you can see are in the stairwells. Those are running off of generators, but we just stepped inside and noticed all of this damage inside the hotel here as well. We can see tons of this silt, sand, sediment that that storm surge carried in and just left in its path. So it'll be interesting to see, depending where you are, how heavy this is, what the cleanup will be like. It looks like we've got an inch to 2 inches of this silt consistency. It's kind of a muddy sand here on the street where I am, but it gets deeper at certain points, and it's hard to find where that road is underneath all of this. So I think once the sun comes up here, that'll be a big focus for the community, trying to, of course, assess damage, but also make sure everyone was okay and hopefully stayed inside and didn't get hurt with the destructive winds that we felt here.
1: Yeah, absolutely, Katie. I mean, even looking at the damage so far and looking at the conditions that you're going through, a lot going on as we start off early in your morning. I'm curious, though, because you've been to Hawaii multiple times now. You were seeing the impacts from Lala. We saw from Moke as well. What can you kind of explain to our viewers and to us as well the difference of what you're experiencing compared to what you saw with Lala?
4: This was a much different storm compared with Lala. I honestly can't remember the last hurricane that I've covered that was this intense. It was somewhat shorter lived, I feel like, compared with other storms I've covered. It moved quickly when it came, it felt, but still for 3 hours there, maybe four, we were dealing with pretty consistently powerful wind gusts. And that was what our team was most paying attention to, because we do have some power lines nearby. There are a bunch of these beautiful trees, and we were concerned about those coming down. We were also concerned about the storm surge, because it really started coming up, and we've been live during the high tide. That was about an hour ago. So we watched that storm surge continue to grow. We were pre-positioning our cars, moving them back, moving away from the water, but then trying not to get closer to the trees. A lot of logistics at play. And this storm, so different from Lala. We didn't get much rain with Lala, which interestingly, we didn't get a ton of rain tonight, but we did have a lot of rain earlier Monday. We had some freshwater flooding. We met some families who were out clearing storm drains right in the mid-afternoon today, almost around lunchtime, trying to stay on top of the potential flooding that they were worried about getting this evening. But I've been checking in with some of the families I've met, and they said they're doing okay when it comes to that freshwater flooding a bit more inland. And here along the coastal side, right by the water, that's where we're seeing all of this damage.
1: Wow. I mean, two completely different storms, but I mean, definitely the winds and the surf, and also, of course, the storm surge. Looks like that's going to be the main impacts for us coming up in the next couple of hours still. Fox News correspondent Katie Byrne, thanks again. We're going to be checking in with you in just a little bit. And I think daylight's really going to shed some light, quite literally, on what we're going to be up against in terms of cleanup efforts. But meantime, we are getting images really showcasing all of Lowell's impacts across the Hawaiian Islands, especially in through the island of Kauai. The storm's rain bands reaching Kauai more than 24 hours ago, and just now the islands are getting some of the worst. And in fact, you know, I will say there is some easing of that. Mm-hmm. When I was getting into these scripts, that's when we were experiencing still some of the strongest of the winds. But because Lowell is moving so fast, we are seeing a much different narrative than we were even 3-4 hours ago. So let's go ahead and check in with where it stands. This is the latest advisory, that 8 a.m. Eastern advisory that we got from the National Hurricane Center. It remains a Category 2 storm, but it's a lot more disheveled than it was even earlier this morning. You look at pressure that has gone up a little bit, and in response, the winds have eased out a little bit to 105 miles per hour. But that movement off to the north at 18 miles per hour, that's a big part of why we're going to start to see things really ease off as we get into Tuesday morning. Remembering, it is still it's almost 3 o'clock in the morning, Hawaiian time. So by the time most people wake up, we do expect most of Lowell to be off to the north. Mm-hmm. Still could have some showers, some gusty winds, perhaps a little bit more squally than those rain bands. But those warnings, those remain in place, Vane. You look at radar right now and you can see Kauai is seeing a little bit of a break. Yeah. Oahu now has some of the rain. So does Maui and even the Big Island getting some of those isolated showers right now.
5: Yeah, absolutely. And I think that's such a good point to make, because even though these islands, like the Big Island, are the furthest away from where we did see Lowell passing Hawaii, we're still getting some major impacts. We're still going to see plenty of rain from those outer bands still. Mm-hmm. We have a lot of moisture to work with, too. But to your point, I mean, even as we have this rain kind of tapering off a little bit on Kauai and Kauai County in general, we still have those flash flood warnings on deck, and they'll be there for a little bit longer, even as the rain moves out of here. It's important to note that. But really, I mean, the winds are dying down, which is great. This storm is moving pretty quick.
1: Yeah, it's great news that the entire island of Kauai, not only without power, but under a flash flood warning, but you can see the core of the center of Lowell. It's well over 100 miles to the northwest of Kauai right now.
5: And Hurricane Lowell hits Hawaii, thousands in the dark as it continues to pummel the islands with rain and hurricane force winds. Ahead, a closer look at that tornado watch and a little bit more of those videos that are coming out of the islands itself. Weather Command will be right back after this.

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1: Right now on Weather Command tracking Hurricane Lowell. Lowell continues to send floodwaters into communities on the island of Kauai. Under the cloak of darkness, water has been rising along the coast and the beaches as the storm's relentless winds, rain, and storm surge target the islands. The good news is Lowell is moving, and it's moving fast. You can get tropical systems to really slow down, like we've seen in seasons past. But what you have here is one that's ready to get out of the way. And in doing so, the winds are going to gradually ease across the islands. Hawaii is sleeping right now. Most people generally sleeping. But a look at where Lowell is. It is, if you look at the center, which is generally about in this direction here, you can see that counterclockwise circulation. It's 110 miles was the last measurement from the National Hurricane Center from the island of Kauai, which, by the way, is covered in those in that one flash flood warning. We've been monitoring the rain totals, mm-hmm. which have varied from half a foot to well over a foot, especially in some of the higher elevations, Bane. But this is that latest update from the NHC.
2: I mean, we're still seeing winds sustained at 105 miles per mm-hmm. hour as of right now, as of the latest advisory. Mm-hmm. But I mean, we still have very gusty winds, but thankfully things are slowly dying down. Mm-hmm. And by dying down, I mean, I'm still saying we still have 50 miles proper wind gusts that are popping up throughout Kauai and also into Oahu. The fact that we're getting these really gusty winds, these strong rain bands too, mm-hmm. still impacting an island that's a little bit farther to the east is pretty impactful.
1: Yeah.
2: But I mean, that tornado watch is still on deck for us.
1: So. Yeah. This is going to go on for another 2 hours mm-hmm. or so. But with the worst of the rain band starting to pivot off to the north, that threat for tornadoes should be minimizing and weakening and lowering as we get into the day. Meanwhile, you have Kauai in the dark. And I think more people are going to come online when they begin to wake up and realize that power is out. And then the question becomes how soon until we can get it back on. So about 60,000 customers being reported, which is much of the island.
2: Yeah.
1: So if you don't have a generator, you are in the dark. And it's because of these winds across Kauai, which have been hurricane force winds, which is why we did have that hurricane warning in place.
2: Yeah, absolutely. I mean, we're talking mm-hmm. 85 mile per hour wind gusts, greater than that in some mm-hmm. zones. Those higher elevations, they have the higher wind gusts. But mm-hmm. man, it has been a powerful storm. It's tapering off. It's moving away. But we still have a ways to go when it comes to the gusty winds and the rain.
1: That's just a look real quickly at timing. It'll be gone very soon. Mm-hmm. In regards to the history of a tornado watch, this is the first ever, the first on record for the National Weather Service out of Honolulu since 2008. So granted, you're looking at a period of about 20 years, six tornado warnings in the past 20 years. I think when you consider a landfalling system, it's not out of the question to have, well, a tornado concern with the landfalling tropical system. But in the meantime, that's where we want to focus.
2: Yeah. Yes. We have Craig Carrera with us.
3: Good to see you.
2: Breaking it down for us. Gosh, it's been a crazy morning for us.
3: Yeah, no kidding. We have had the extended coverage beginning with Fox Weather First. We continue now. Mm-hmm. And the tornado threat was something that people were talking about since yesterday, thinking, wait a second, Hawaii, tornadoes. But this is, you're right, to your point, we see these types of systems spawn some tornadoes. Oftentimes they're weaker. Mm-hmm. But nonetheless, you don't have a lot of real estate from the beaches to the areas where the mountains shoot straight up,
2: right?
3: So these quick spin-ups could be a big concern for us. The threat you mentioned, not far, it's far from over right now. In fact, we've been watching closely this area. The discussion coming out of Hawaii talking this morning about quick, short-lived tornadoes and waterspouts possible. Another reason they wanted you to be sheltering in place, right? You remember Hurricane Milton? Milton was one that is known for the tornado outbreak that happened with this one. This one, as we had landfall on Florida's Gulf Coast, this was October of 2024. Look at that out there. In 2024, we had a Cat 3 Milton that spawned a significant tornado outbreak. We had 45 tornadoes, including one in Andytown, Florida, a big, massive wedge. Then we had one in Clewiston. These were some strong tornadoes. We had three EF3 tornadoes and six EF2 tornadoes. So we just mentioned quick, short-lived spin-ups possible in Hawaii. But with a system like we had here, man, you know, when you look at all that's been going on, these are usually weaker, but you're worried that, you know, what if some of these storms come on to land? Some of these waterspouts would be a concern for us as well. So when we talk about that tornado watch, that's been something we were watching closely. We also talked about the history of these storms, right? So these storms, when we talk about the history of them specifically, we want to look at what's going on. The northeast quadrant or the upper right side of the storm is something you watch closely. As the storm makes an approach, think of the direction that it's going. And in this case, it was coming from the south and moving north toward Kauai. This, when you look at the specific section here, a lot of those rain bands coming in from the southern side of this, flowing underneath there and then wrapping up. They're encountering some very strong winds. They're also encountering the land. You got a lot of friction out here. You get a lot of spin with friction, and that spin with elevation causes some of these tornadoes. Now, in this situation, with what we're dealing with here, it's the tug to the north caused by that area of low pressure, that trough to the north. Brian Norcross was talking about that yesterday. We were talking about this since last week, that area of low pressure that was likely going to tug at Lowell, also absorb portions of Karina when it was over the, I guess, northeastern portions of Hawaii. So whenever you've got more wind shear, then you've got more twist with elevation with these storms, right? So when you talk about this area here, you watch some of these rain bands that could potentially come on shore and be a concern for us as far as watching for some of those tornadoes. Now, we had the threat extend over the two westernmost islands. That's Niihau and Kauai, right? But the chance is still possible for all of the other islands. These storms themselves have been producing lines, if you will, with these lines coming up from the south, causing the chance for the possibility of some rotation in the form of a waterspout or perhaps a tornado. I want to jump over to the Atlantic Basin and just show you some numbers here. They tend to be weaker, right? Look at the number of EF0s and EF1s. EF0s, you got more than 1,100 tornadoes that we've seen on the Atlantic side, rather. EF1s, 525. The stronger storms that we had were for Milton, and that was a big concern. Let me show you the track of Milton. With Milton, we also had some dry air that was wrapped around the bottom side of that storm, came into this storm itself, also spawned a lot of those tornadoes. And you'll notice, if you look at the path of Milton, if you were to go directly up and it's traveling to the northwest, and you were to dissect that, you would be able to see exactly where the northeastern quadrant is. And that's why you had a lot of those storms. Here, let me just draw something right here. So imagine, I got the arrows there, right? But let's say this is the area you were watching. You'd be watching for that specific region right in through here, this part of the storm itself, and that's what we were dealing with. So when we talked about Milton, we had a number of these tornadoes coming on through. We'll see the possibility even this morning, especially, I would say, when you look at places like Oahu, where we could see some of those perhaps spin-ups happen. So Bain and Marissa, you know, those lines that are coming in from the south, watch those closely, because those are the ones that perhaps could cause some of those spin-ups.
2: Yeah, thankfully, we haven't had any tornado warnings. Now, no. I will say the radar out of Kauai was down, and that would ultimately give us some really good insight into the behavior of some of the storms and, sure, and the inner behavior. But yeah, two more hours to go on the tornado watch. A notable part of this direct hit, not a landfall, from Lowell, and we continue to watch. But thank you, Craig. But it is a fascinating part of a landfalling system for sure, to get those tornadoes and those spin-ups. Thanks, Craig.
3: You got it.
2: And Lowell lashing Hawaii with damaging winds. We're seeing pounding rain that's knocked out power to tens of thousands of people overnight. And now we're dealing with even more of those impacts as this storm continues to track away. Now, the worst of Lowell's conditions are expected to continue for now before they start to improve a little bit. So we're starting to see that slight improvement now. Remember, Hawaiian Standard Time is 6 hours behind Eastern Time. So a lot of folks are still hopefully sleeping right now, maybe waking up from all of that wind that's been pounding early this morning. But I mean, looking into what we have ongoing right now, we have this hurricane warning still on deck and a tropical storm warning still in place for our folks. That does include Honolulu. So those wind gusts are extending all the way to the east there. Now, looking back on Hurricane Lowell, it has been a journey, okay, becoming a Cat 5 on Friday, dying down to still a strong Cat 4, Cat 3 by Sunday, and we remained a Cat 3 yesterday until finally starting to kind of dwindle down a little bit more. But there still is some life left with this storm. Lowell will continue to send a little bit more back to the west into that upper level low. That's all the steering mechanisms that's going to be controlling which way this storm ends up moving. Now, that upper level low will also begin to kind of absorb Lowell at the same time. So we are expecting it to move more towards the north and then eventually taking a turn towards the west. That's the forecast for right now. But again, Still a whole lot of rain out there. Very gusty winds. We have a while to go with these impacts impacting Hawaii. So looking into the future track for you, again, as we move into the later half of the day, we are expecting those winds to die down, dying down to a 90 mile per hour wind gust as we get into the later half of our Tuesday. But look at this. Potentially, I mean, this is the journey of Lowell. Category 5, going down to a Cat 4, re-strengthening here and there. It has been quite the journey for this hurricane. Eventually, as it's passed, its closest pass to the Hawaiian Islands, a Category 2 hurricane, and we are feeling it. I mean, it passed, well, looking into the forecasted history, Friday at 5 o'clock, that center line that's where we were forecasting where that center of the storm would be, about 165 miles from the island of Niihau. Now, it ended up being 30 miles away, just to the west of that island there. So, I mean, this forecast has changed quite a bit, but it also goes to show just a little bit of an adjustment, just a few miles here and there, can completely change the impact on what's going on in those Hawaiian Islands here, Marissa. So we have a ways to go, but again, thankfully, things are dying down a little bit.
4: Mm-hmm. Yes, please stay on there if you can. We are going to see those strong winds, you know, in the next couple of hours and last into the early morning hours. Of course, that's the worst time to have inclement weather and dangerous weather. So please stay inside where it's safe.
1: Some of the messaging coming from the National Weather Service out of Honolulu there, just urging folks to stay safe as we continue to monitor Hurricane Lowell and the dangerous conditions it continues to bring across Hawaii. We have team coverage on the ground on the island of Kauai, our very own Mike Seidel, as well as Katie.

0: call right now.
1: Right now on Weather Command, we are tracking Hurricane Lowell as it slams Hawaii. I'm meteorologist Marissa Torres.
2: And I'm Bane Ferroni. The scenes from Hawaii, they've been very dramatic to start off the day. Our own Mike Seidel nearly getting swept away. Take a look at this.
3: Here we go.
2: Whew, thankfully, he is okay. The islands are taking a beating from intense rain bands and hurricane force winds. The island of Kauai in the dark as Lowell swipes Hawaii. Things slowly starting to improve. At least one hotel did close and evacuate their guests. And tourists on the island of Kauai getting a harrowing message.
4: We are asking guests to return to their rooms and remain in their rooms until the all clear is provided. If you need refrigeration or power for medical equipment or for medication, please let us know.
2: Yeah, tourists, which are about, a quarter of the population in Kauai right now, being told to stay safe as we wait for Lowell to pass. And for the first time ever for Hawaii, a tornado watch issued just yesterday. For portions of the state, it goes till 10 a.m. Eastern time, which would be 4 a.m. local for Hawaii. So it'll be expiring soon, but a first for the state. We do have team coverage from the Aloha State this morning. We have storm specialist Mike Seidel, who you just saw, also getting slammed by the wave there. We also have Fox Weather correspondent Katie Byrne, in addition to Fox Weather hurricane specialist Brian Norcross standing by. We do want to update you before we get to the ground. We want to go ahead and just touch base with where and how Lowell is doing. Mm-hmm. It is now just to the north of the island of Kauai, about 110 miles from the island. Great news there. It is flying, Bane. It is moving very fast.
5: And that's the good news, because the faster it goes away, then the better our conditions are going to be improving. We've already seen that slightly on the islands. Now, we're not out of the clear quite yet. We still have plenty of tropical moisture being utilized. We have downpours ongoing in some of the islands. And, of course, those wind gusts, Marissa, have been so incredibly intense.
2: Looking less impressive than it did yesterday when we still had some remnants of that eye, that clear eye. Looking a lot more disheveled. It's been encountering some wind shear. And even some of the water temperatures are cooling down. But those warnings remain in place. You have the center of Lowell, over 100 miles away from Kauai, but we're still within reach of tropical storm force winds, and you could also still have some stronger winds at the higher tops of these mountains. Very, very mountainous vein across the islands, and those are the warnings. Those will remain as we get into Tuesday, but it's still very early across the island. It's still, it's about 3 o'clock in the morning.
5: Yeah, absolutely. And like you just said, those mountain ranges, that's where we have the strongest of the winds. We could see up to 30% stronger than winds aloft than, you know, the surface winds for us there. So if you're up in the mountains, it's going to be very, very gusty for you. But let's bring in Fox Weather storm specialist Mike Seidel. He's in Kailua right now, Hawaii, with the latest ground truth. Mike, you've been out there all night long, getting hit by waves. It's been very gusty. How's it feeling this hour?
3: Well, we're starting to ease off. The winds are still sustained around 45 miles an hour. We just had a gust in the past half an hour over on the northwest side, which is closer, a little bit closer to the center, of 77 miles an hour. Latest Kauai gust, I should say Kauai and Lihue at the airport, which is northeast of here, is 75 miles an hour. So that's still right there at the hurricane force threshold. Needless to say, with all the wind we've had, we've got a lot of power outages. There are about 36,000 customers on the island, and 92% of them are without power. And it's going to take a while for them to get out here. We've got to let this wind die down, but this wind field is very, very large. One thing I can tell you, though, I just looked up, and we can see some stars. So we're basically done with the rainfall, and we're going to have sunshine coming our way in about 4 hours and 20 minutes, something like that. See, it's at 9 a.m. there. It's 3 a.m. here. No, I'm sorry. In about 3 hours and 20 minutes. Sorry, I had to do the calculation. So we'll be able to give you a better idea of what has happened. And basically, what you can see around me, this is part of the parking lot that has been kind of jackhammered out by the force of the Pacific. Here's another piece of the parking lot. Cars and trucks have been floated from one parking lot to another, and the only light on right now, the generator power at the hotel. Let's take a look out at the Pacific. And what we were dealing with earlier, you saw that wave. Well, I was about 25 or 30 yards back that way. And so we were not anywhere near where we're standing now. So it goes to show you things have eased off. The tide has been going out since 1:30 local time. So it's been going out for 90 minutes. It definitely has made a big difference on the wave action. And the winds now have veered around. They were southeast earlier to south, and now I can feel the difference. They're moving south, southwest to southwest as the storm really races away now, almost 20 miles an hour. So we're thankful for that. We'll get drying air, we'll get sunshine, and eventually the winds will die down. As far as the airport goes, remember it's only 3 a.m. here. They've canceled 25 flights today. Most of those are on the airline Hawaiian/Alaskan. Just about all the flights are on that one airline. And as we get through the early morning hours towards daylight, there may be more cancellations, but with the weather easing up and the winds backing off later this morning and this afternoon, I think flight operations are going to get back closer to normal, assuming they have power over there and the runway's in pretty good shape. But it's wide open. There's not a lot of vegetation, and it's right there on the Pacific. So Bain and Marissa, we're just getting a nice breeze here. Temperatures are in the upper 70s. Water temperature 82, and it's basic Hawaii in September, but two direct hits in about a month. We had Lala last month, and this month we have Lowell. Two L names back to back.
5: Yeah, absolutely. I mean, it's been so impactful. Over into Hawaii, I feel like they've just been getting hit nonstop. Well, not directly hit, but getting really, really impacted by all of these storms. And I'm curious, Mike, you kind of mentioned that things were slightly getting better. Have you really noticed, besides, I mean, maybe the wind gusts, what has been the most difference from the past few hours when it comes to any improvement, or not really anything you can tell just from standing there?
3: Well, the biggest improvement by far is the surge is backed out. We expected 2 to 4 feet, and we got every bit of that. But this whole area, what you're seeing in the foreground, was underwater constantly. The Pacific was up into this area right here, and then the waves would go in about another 40 to 50 yards and bring in the rocks, the boulders, the trees. So a big change in where the Pacific is. Now it's returned almost to where it should be, but not quite at this point. And the sustained winds have dropped off from about 55 or so to 40 to 45. So that makes a difference standing out here. Still very, you know, nonetheless, still very windy and gusty for now. And it will take a while for these winds to kind of wind down here on Kauai and Niihau. And by the way, Oahu, Honolulu Airport, last time I checked, peak gust 43 miles an hour. They had it a lot better over there because they were farther east from the center of Lowell, which is now going bye-bye into the cooler water, the wind shear taking over. It's all ragged now, but again, it takes a while for the wind energy to dissipate in the atmosphere. So it's going to be a breezy sunrise this morning, but we will have the sunshine. As I mentioned, stars are out above me here in Kalaeloa on Kauai.
5: Mike, hey, we appreciate the reporting out there. You're doing a great job hunkering down with all those winds and all that storm surge. We appreciate your time. We'll be checking back in with you later on in the show. Again, Fox Weather Storm Specialist Mike Seidel. Thanks.
2: Yeah, shout out to Mike and also his photographer.
5: Yes.
2: That have been taking on those waves. But incredible coverage, and to be able to show you what's playing out along the coastline there on the island of Kauai. This is just another perspective, but out of Kauai and over to Oahu. Oahu is the island where we did see some of the stronger winds. We did have at some of the higher elevations hurricane force gusts. But in Oahu, where we have Honolulu, we have a naval base. It's the most populated of the islands. And we even had that tropical storm warning that was issued for Oahu because of that more eastward shift that we saw yesterday with Lowell. We're almost done, folks, but we're not quite there yet. And in fact, as we continue to see more things come online, we are getting more storm reports filtered down to us. So this is a look at some of those storm reports. This is from the island of Kauai, where we have both Mike Seidel and our Katie Byrne seeing reports of a house blown off its foundation into a neighbor's yard, perhaps an injury. The first injury that we've been made aware of out of these reports with the National Weather Service. So hopefully that person's okay. Again, this is the overnight hours. And I think once we're able to get to 6, 7 a.m. local time, we're going to get a better idea, a clearer picture, certainly, of the extent of the damage and also how people are doing. This is also a look at some of the damage that was taken to a home on the
5: eastward side of the island. Remembering, with the passage of Lowell, we were on the worst side of the hurricane we could have been. And so the impacts, at least late Monday night and into early this morning, have been some of the worst. This is not too far away from where our Katie Byrne is. And in fact, this is out of the Sheraton Hotel. An interesting storm report. The resort reporting ocean coming into the pool, encircling the building, and covering the neighboring road in a foot of water. They also reported a few cars floating away from their parking spots. Our Katie Byrne is actually here in Kailua and has more on this. So we're trying to get some of her video filtered in vain. But even Katie Byrne had to relocate. The surge was a big problem, and we knew it was going to be an issue. Mm-hmm. We did have storm surge warnings for Kauai, and those remain in place. And it's not just the surge we're dealing with. We're also dealing with elevated surf, bigger wave heights. Right. So that compounds it a little bit more when you talk about that water coming onto dry land.
0: I mean, talk about the wave heights. Those things are going to be monsters. We've already seen that already. And I think, too, obviously, we're getting a lot more of these reports coming in. Once the sun comes up, we're going to definitely be surveying the damage, and we'll probably see a lot more of those reports bubbling up here on our coming out of our max areas. But again, we are starting to see things dying out. Even Mike Seidel was saying, I mean, the rain has stopped in Kauai at this point, but we still have a lot of rain that's impacting other islands farther to the east. And that just goes to show these outer bands, they're still packing a punch. So we are not out of the clear quite yet, reaching all the way down to the Big Island where we could see a couple inches of rain coming up.
5: Yeah, I think, it is drying out in many ways with the more intense rain bands, but it doesn't mean it's not going to be gusty, especially the higher up in elevations you go. When you look at future radar, so this is 4 a.m. Hawaii time, which we're not too far away from, perhaps maybe overdoing some of the moisture, but remembering it's still going to be gusty and quite squally. Some of the sustained winds even now around 40, 45 miles per hour. But there is this moisture trail that we'll have to contend with, at least until tomorrow. And then as we get in towards Thursday, Friday, we see the more typical trade winds out of the east up for Hawaii, but today really is going to be the secondary day out of yesterday where we're still dealing with Lowell. Yeah. And we also have those flood watches that remain. The entire island of Kauai remains under that flash flood warning.
0: I mean, even as the rain has stopped, we still have to watch out for the possibility of some mudslides, especially in those higher elevations where we got the majority of the rain coming down. I mean, even looking into the rain still to come for the next 3 days, so keep that in mind, we will probably see 2 to 3 inches widespread in those lower elevations, but higher up, closer to 3 to 5, 5 to 8.
5: Yeah. So be careful. If you're a visitor, I would wait to get in the water because the water is going to continue to be very rough with also an elevated risk for rip currents and also bigger swells, bigger ocean swells.
0: Absolutely. Well, we obviously know Hurricane Lowell making a direct hit on Hawaii. We're on the in the thick of it right now with the hurricane. Live pics of Oahu. This is Kapupole. This is under a tropical storm warning on this island. We have team coverage as intense rain and winds continue to pummel Hawaii. On the other side of this break, Fox Weather hurricane specialist Brian Norcross is going to be breaking down this very, very interesting storm. That's ahead on Weather Command. We'll be right back.

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1: You are joining us here on Weather Command, continuing to monitor Hurricane Lowell, which remains a Category 2 hurricane. And Hawaii not in the clear yet. The storm has passed off to the north of the Hawaiian Islands. It's still in the middle of the night. Power outages, those have spiked across the island of Kauai. And until we get some sunlight on the island, Bane, I don't think we're going to truly know the extent of some of the damage because of the storm passing so close to the west.
2: Exactly. And it's been moving pretty quick, too. Mm-hmm. So let's bring in Fox with our hurricane specialist, Brian Norcross. Brian, since we last spoke, we did have that rare tornado watch issued for Kauai that has since been dropped. But, I mean, this storm, it's booking it, but still we have those impacts.
3: Yeah, still we have gusty winds on the island there, and still we have elevated water on the south shore and big waves coming in. So, like you said, until the sun comes up here, exactly what's happened on that south shore, we don't know. But we expect that a lot of the infrastructure that's there, marinas and boats and harbors and so forth, are going to have suffered damage here because that shore does normally not get this kind of a pounding because the wind doesn't usually come from the south on these islands. When it does, it's more of a wintertime type storm. So as of 8 a.m. Eastern time, that's 2 a.m. Hawaii time, so still in the middle of the night there, 105-mile-an-hour winds moving to the north at 18 and accelerating. When you look at the satellite here, you can kind of make out that this is not a healthy storm, and it's because of these very strong upper-level winds that really kicked in yesterday and now are blowing up near 50 miles an hour over top of it, just kind of ripping it apart. So what's spinning aloft is not

0: just kind of persistent bands over the same places, one over Oahu here, so it's kind of a wet morning there. And on the big island, down there on that slope where Hurricane Lala was so devastating, they're still getting some showers there. Let's look at a close-up just for a second. You know, these are annoying showers. You see where they're right there in the middle of Oahu, enhanced. But this is no big deal. These are just tropical showers, and this is really pretty much over. And you still see the flash flood warning for the whole island of Kauai, because that water that fell up on the mountains has to come down. Now, the stream flows are lessening, so this is all getting better. And the tide is going down. That's getting better at the coast. The winds are tapering, but they're still quite gusty around the mountain. But this is going to improve dramatically here in the morning hours, Hawaii time. It's still overnight there right now. Here you can see where the strong winds are, where that yellow is right there. And this is moving to the north at a pretty good clip. So they're going to be into more normal kind of breezy conditions there pretty soon. But look at us, still gusting to 66 at the Lihue Airport there on Kauai. That's on the east side, and that's down pretty low, but it's next to the mountain. So the mountain, no doubt, is squeezing the air there some. At Hanalei on the north coast, still gusting to 29. But all these numbers are going down. You see on Honolulu, gusting to 28, or on Oahu, gusting to 28. So all these numbers are going down now as the storm moves away. But there's a lot of energy in the water. That's not going to go down anywhere near as quickly because of Lowell, but also because of Carina. And the swells from Carina mixing with the swells from Lowell are going to make dangerous conditions for some days yet to come. Look at the top winds, up to 92. This is at high elevation here. These two are on the west coast, as you would expect, on the west coast of Kauai, closer to the hurricane. You get stronger winds. Lihue Airport there on the east coast, though, surprising 84-mile-an-hour gusts there. Wow. Okay, on Oahu, on the west side again of Oahu, this is where all these pretty big numbers are, but the 45 miles per hour as at HNL, that's the main Honolulu Airport there, kind of on the south shore. All right, so what's going to happen now? Here's the timing with 105 miles per hour in here somewhere in this kind of dark red. You notice that the yellow is just encroaching. That's tropical storm force winds on just about to Niihau and then still coming into Kauai, but all this moving north. So let's just time it out here. So here we are right now and moving forward in time. You see by 6 a.m. or so, the storm has moved to the north and we just have a few tropical storm force gusts left on Kauai about sunrise. And then down to 90 miles an hour and moving away the rest of the day should be just fine. All right, so I did this for you. So this is just before it slowed down in the turn. This was the cone. Keep your eye on the clock up here. That was last Friday. Okay, here we go with the progress of the storm and the cone. Watch the center line jog, jog, jog to the right toward the islands, as we all saw yesterday. And then you saw the storm move at a pretty good clip. So it moved to the right through the day yesterday, but we talked about the uncertainty of that northward movement. Ended up to be about 30 miles from Niihau, where on Friday it was about 165 miles from Niihau. And look at this, compare it to the Friday cone. It went right down the Friday cone. All right, so the cones got better as the models moved closer to the islands, but it ended up kind of around the edge of the Friday cone. So what's the lesson? The lesson is the cone is the cone because it shows you a range of possibilities that are all reasonable. You don't pay more attention to the center than you do to the edge. if the storm is going near the edge and you're anywhere near the edge, you could get it. All right, so there's another cone lesson, and this reminds me of Hurricane Ian that went down the right side of that cone as well.
1: You know, generally there is a lesson to be learned out of every storm, some more important or critical than others. But yeah, I think this is one of the bigger stories out of this and the shift in the cone and also the impacts extending outside of the cone. Brian, we're going to be hoping to speak with Dr. Michael Brennan, who's in charge of the National Hurricane Center. I think this forecast has been just the most interesting part of the Lowell narrative up until direct impact dealing with

0: with that track, a fidgety one. So we appreciate you checking in with us, of course. We'll be seeing you in the next hour as well. Fox Weather Hurricane Specialist Brian Norcross. Thanks, Brian. Well, let's jump into some of those damage reports. Lowell is continuing to move away from the Hawaiian Islands, but of course, we are still seeing many, many impacts. Take a look at some of this video coming in from one of our field producers, TJ. This is a walkthrough of the first floor of their hotel in Kauai right now. Now, where sand and debris have piled up inside the building, the brunt of the storm continue to impact the Hawaiian Islands as Lowell remains a Category 2 hurricane. And of course, Lowell's bringing in that intense, intense storm surge across parts of the island. You can see this here in this video, debris being swept through roads as these powerful winds make conditions extremely dangerous for this morning. And the force of that water has pushed cars into each other over into some of the islands. We've also gotten reports of cars floating away from parking spots in the area. So there are no surprises when you see video just like this one. And if you're in Hawaii, feel free to send us any videos, any photos of what you're seeing. We want to make sure that you're, of course, in a safe position when you are doing so. You can scan that QR code right there on your screen. See it, share it. We would love to see what you are seeing here, back here in the lower 48. But let's focus in on what's going on right now. This is over in Kauai right now. We have non-thunderstorm wind damage that we've gotten reports of. We got multiple wind damage reports too. A roof was lifted off of a house. A tree fell on a home. But there was one report of an injury as well. It's the first one that we're getting out of this storm from Lowell. Also reports of a house blown off of its foundation into a neighbor's yard. Yeah, these winds definitely mean business. Take a look at this storm surge report we've also gotten out. This is out of the Sheraton Resort. We're looking like the ocean is coming into the pool, encircling the building. The road is covered in a foot of water. They've also gotten a report of a few cars of floating around into the parking lot. Not a very great scene right there. So we no longer do have that potential for tornadoes. That is the good news for us. But again, that Category 2 hurricane still making its impact as it continues to skirt away from the Hawaiian Islands up towards the north and eventually making its way farther west. We do still have that flash flood warning on deck for us over into Kauai. And we also need to be on high alert for that. So we're watching out for more of those rain reports coming into the area. Now, looking into some more of these rain reports, looking here, not a whole lot of rain currently. So that's the good news. But we did have quite a bit earlier, some really intense rain rates. We've got multiple wind reports coming into the area. Take a look at this. 84-mile-per-hour wind gust being reported, a 79-mile-per-hour wind gust as well. That was over near the airport, too. And even moving farther to the east, some of those eastern islands are also getting some pretty gusty winds. We actually did get a wind report of 81 miles per hour from the more westerly part of the island of Oahu. Now, again, looking into some of the top wind gusts that we have here, Marissa, 85 mile per hour wind gusts, greater than that, 90 mile per hour wind gusts too. Mm-hmm. Those are mostly in those higher elevations where we tend to do see the biggest winds. But I mean, we're talking 75 mile per hour winds in multiple zones. It's a pretty impactful storm that we've seen so far.
1: Yeah, these wind reports and getting some of the reports into the National Weather Service, some of the damage, a great way to be able to diagnose how severe this has in fact been to Hawaii. And the only thing better than that is getting your folks on the ground. There's Fox Weather correspondent Katie Byrne. Katie, you are on the island of Kauai as well. Looks like that wind picked up.
2: We're getting some really powerful wind gusts here still on the island of Kauai. We're also seeing what's left over from the damaging storm surge we had. That water's receded now, but this is what's left. I'm standing in what looks like the beach, but it's a parking lot, guys. I'll tell you more coming up.

0: Right now on Weather Command, we're continuing to track low. The worst of this hurricane is over for the Hawaiian Islands, but we are still within its grip when it comes to still intense winds that could be tropical storm force, if not hurricane force gusts at times. We are beginning to see some incredible damage from the ground. The video you see here, this is showcasing some of the cars that were pushed up against each other, moved by the ocean, by the surge coming inland.
1: Mm-hmm. And earlier this morning, furious rain bands and intense waves assaulted Kauai. Fox Weather Storm Specialist Mike Seidel getting the worst of it. Take a look at that. Wow, look, you can see all of this storm surge that have been moving into the area. Nearly 60,000 customers are now out of power. 275 people are reported to be in shelters, and one hotel had to evacuate their guests. Now, so thank you so much for staying with us here on Weather Command. A whole lot going on over there. Yeah. We want to get right to the ground because mm-hmm. we have a couple of our folks that are mm-hmm. actually currently there in dealing with the impacts.
0: Yeah, we have Fox Weather correspondent Katie Byrne on the island of Kauai in Koloa with the very latest on the southern side of the island. Katie, throughout your coverage, even in these early morning hours, it is still in the dark in Hawaii as we wait for the sun to come up this morning. 6 hours behind Eastern time zone. But the wind, it's been the ebbs and the flows, right, of getting into some of those winds yet again, but not so much the rain, it appears.
2: It felt like we were getting those winds subsiding, and now I don't think I was right about that. Those winds are picking right back up, and they're still very, very powerful. I'm using the goggles, the hat, my hood, just to block the sand that's being pelted at me, blown at me by the wind. And what I'm standing in is a parking lot, but it's covered in sand because of the storm surge we dealt with. And there's, I want to say, half a foot of sand here in some spots. You have to really dig to get to the bottom of this. So the cleanup, you can imagine, is going to be quite the task. We have tons of debris all around here. And if you look behind me, we've got a number of cars. These are not where they were initially parked. They were picked up by the water and essentially thrown into each other. And you can see some debris stuck around the wheels of some of these cars here. At least a half a dozen in this parking lot that have been damaged in some way. We noticed we were able to walk around a little bit on this one street, one block inward of the ocean. We're a bit closer to the ocean here, where we're seeing some more of this sand left over from that storm surge. We also noticed other cars down the street, too. One was actually on. We looked inside to make sure no one was there. Luckily, it was empty. We're thinking maybe they were stuck in that water, where we ended up stuck in it as well at one point. We felt it was closer to 3 feet deep at points. That's why we ended up turning around and just staying where we were in higher ground. Looks like they probably ended up in the same situation, pulled off, left the car in and ran for safety. So definitely understanding a little bit more of the level of damage we're seeing on the ground here. A number of updates for you. A nearby hotel, actually, we could hear over the intercom, announced that there was an electrical fire. They were asking people in one of the buildings there to actually leave the building. So a number of different elements to a hurricane that you don't necessarily think of right away when you're covering the storm. But then even after the initial worst impacts leave us or start to pass away a little bit further off, we still have these strong winds, and then you start to see some other situations like the leftovers in terms of the sand and silt sediment all over the roads, and then those electrical fires unfortunately starting up as well.
1: Yeah, Katie, I mean, this has been a scary situation for so many folks that are heading towards Hawaii at this point. I mean, the winds definitely have picked up since last time we saw you there, Katie. So doing a great job out there. Just hunker down at this point.
0: Yeah, I think, you know, it's important to know, Katie, that the worst of these impacts are happening during the overnight hours. Once we're able to get the sun up, which it's 3:30 in the morning where you are. So I think that's going to really give us some insight into how bad it's been. But a lot of the video we've showcased has been from you and our producer out there being able to capture that and at least give us a taste of how rough it's been for the island of Kauai. We appreciate that, Katie. We'll be checking in with you throughout the morning. Fox Weather correspondent Katie Byrne and Koloa on the island of Kauai.
1: And the latest stats regarding Hurricane Lowell, the storm is currently just north of Kauai right now. It continues to churn in the central Pacific. Most of the island in Kauai is now in the dark as a result of this potent storm.
0: Yeah, so let's just go ahead and get right to the director of the National Hurricane Center. We have Dr. Michael Brennan joining us this morning. Appreciate your time. It's been busy, sure. Right? A very close call for Hawaii with Lowell. Let's just check in. We showed the latest stats, that update out of the 8 a.m. Eastern advisory. It's moving fast off to the north of Kauai there.
3: Yeah, it is. You know, the forward motion now up to about 18 miles per hour. So the good news is the core of the hurricane is rapidly moving away from Kauai County. But as you just saw, still going to be a lot of wind, especially in gusts for the next several hours as the large storm pulls away, especially in the higher topography. So it's going to be a really dangerous post-storm environment as dawn breaks on this Tuesday morning in Hawaii. And that's something we really want to emphasize is that post-storm safety. There's going to be lots of debris down, trees, power lines, flooded roadways, and huge power outages on Kauai. So we want people to use their generators safely, avoid those carbon monoxide poisonings that we've seen in so many other storms with widespread power outages. So we're really shifting from the, you know, dangers, the direct dangers of the storm here in the next few hours to the post-storm danger that will exist for several days, if not weeks, into the future.
0: Michael, I mean, we've been tracking this storm for over a week, obviously, and it's been changing some direction, especially as it's gotten closer and closer into Hawaii. We've watched that forecast cone get more to the east. I would like to know kind of, you know, the NHC's thoughts on this, as well as, you know, how that forecast kind of went about as we've gotten closer and closer to this storm getting, well, closer to the Hawaiian Islands.
3: Yeah, I mean, we always knew it was going to be a very complex track forecast as the center of Lowell, you know, turned north and interacted with that upper level trough, you know, moving west to the north of the Hawaiian Islands. And the shape and the sharpness of that turn, as we saw, was going to have everything to do with exactly how close the center of Lowell got to, say, Kauai County. And it looks like it passed about 20 to 30 miles to the west of Niihau around 5 a.m. Eastern time, 11 p.m. Hawaii time last night. So again, that's why we account for that uncertainty, because that type of turn and is, you know, and the types of shifts we saw are well within our typical forecast error when it comes to track, especially 3 or 4 days out as we started to shift the track forecast farther east. We took that uncertainty into account as we issued the watches and warnings and the hazard information, especially going with that hurricane warning for Kauai County, and really, you know, ratcheting up the level of concern for the folks there. And that's unfortunately what we saw play out, was a very, you know, not a direct landfall, but having Kauai County, you know, inside those hurricane force radii, very close to the radius of maximum winds, experiencing, you know, very dangerous impacts from the waves to the wind to the heavy rainfall and flooding.
0: Yeah, I think monitoring the evolution of this, and kudos to you and your team at the NHC there. And we were talking to our Brian Norcross earlier. You know, there is typically a lesson to take away from any tropical system, and this one really did. You know, you look at the forecast cone and trending to the right, reminding folks the system, the center, can really track anywhere within that forecast cone, and a much further to the right obviously puts you more in the grips of the worst of the winds. And I think as it peels away, those tropical storm force winds still extend almost 200 miles out from the center. So still, to your point, dealing with some gust concerns and I think some issues perhaps as we get into part of the late morning, early afternoon for Hawaii.
3: Yeah, those winds are only going to gradually subside as the center of Lowell pulls away to the north. So even as we get into the daylight hours on Tuesday morning, there's still going to be gusty winds, especially in Kauai County, especially in higher elevation. And again, it's going to be a really dangerous environment. So, you know, people probably want to stay inside, not get out, venture around until they're told it's safe to do so by local officials there.
0: Yeah. Go ahead. No, please, Marissa, go ahead. Bain and I were looking at each other thinking, okay, let's continue this conversation, because as we watch Lowell pull away, Pacific has been active, right? Not just in the Central Pacific where Hawaii is, but the Eastern Pacific. And I'm not sure you've seen these videos, but out of yesterday, we still have Tropical Storm Marie. It's well offshore from Southern California, but incredible waves, swells that are being generated from Marie, and believe it or not, have led to evacuations for some residents. This is a concern even as we get into the rest of today and tomorrow. Marie is hanging on. I was surprised to see it was still a tropical storm. And even behind that, we have more potential for development.
3: Yeah, we are looking at the potential for, you know, another couple of systems to form here as we get into the get into the next couple of days across the eastern Pacific. We have two areas we're watching. One, we're expecting another tropical depression to form down here to the south of where Marie's currently located by the time we get into the weekend or early next week. And then another system in that same area probably next week sometime. So again, pretty typically very active across the eastern Pacific as we expect in an El Nino year. And so we could continue to see additional systems forming, moving in that kind of westward to west-northwest track. The big hurricanes obviously can produce that huge swell field that got up to Southern California, like with Marie. We could see additional, you know, threats or impacts to Hawaii as we go later into a hurricane season like this as well. So we've got a long road to go across the Pacific in this very active El Nino year.
0: And here we go, approaching also, you know, the narrative of two basins. We are nearing the climatological peak of the hurricane season in the Atlantic, and we have yet to have a hurricane. We haven't been without impact for the Gulf Coast, but when you look at the forecast for the Atlantic Basin, nothing within the next 7 days expected to develop. So I guess we'll take it, right?
3: Yeah, absolutely. Very unusual for, you know, as we approach the climatological peak, but there's a lot of activity that can happen in the latter half of the hurricane season. A lot of that ends up being focused closer to the United States, systems that form close to home in the Gulf, in the Caribbean, off the southeast coast of the U.S. So don't want people to let their guard down. Those systems can form and strengthen and bring impacts in a very short time frame. So we got to keep watching all the way through the rest of the season.
0: Hey, Michael, we always appreciate your expertise on all things hurricanes. Michael Brennan, director of the National Hurricane Center, thanks for joining us here on Fox Weather.
3: Thanks.
0: And Hurricane Lowell's moving away from Hawaii, putting its impacts are just continuing to come into full view. We're not in the clear quite yet. Tropical storm force winds still being felt. Our team coverage continues all morning long. And Weather Command will be right back after a short break. But first, it may be meteorological fall, but summer-like heat continues to be in full force across the country. Our sponsor at Realtor.com breaks down the ways to beat the heat when buying a home in areas that are prone to extreme summer climates.
4: 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You have professional sports teams, museums, high-end restaurants, shopping, unlimited hiking, and of course, perfect weather. I think year-round, but certainly the summer weather is extreme here. Many times you'll have days, if not weeks in a row, where the nighttime temperature doesn't even dip below 100. There are several things to keep in mind. Just because homes are right across the street from each other doesn't mean they will have the same heat conditions. One could be facing west where you have blistering sun. One could be facing east where you have light in the morning but no direct sun. You have to take in consideration the sun, the surfaces. You would consider being an area with a lot less pavement. It's going to be hot and you certainly wouldn't want to walk on it barefoot in the summer. Ways to mitigate that are with more trees, more grass, more foliage. Finally, look at the landscaping, look at the design of the house, the age of the house, and the heating and cooling systems. There's older constructions, which in many cases is solid block, lower ceilings, which really do a good job insulated, but the modern technology makes a difference. Efficient heating and cooling, multiple zones, and even technologies to set up timers during the day. If you're buying an older home, just make sure you have a proper inspection. 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
1: Right now on Weather Command, Hurricane Lowell continuing to send floodwaters into communities on the island of Kauai. Under the cloak of darkness, water has been rising at the shoreline as the storm's relentless wind, some rain, and even some storm surge continue to target the Hawaiian Islands. The sun is still down. It should be up in a few hours. Until then, we're continuing to monitor, well, not just with our ground reports, but also via satellite. This is a look at how Lowell looks. A lot less organized. It's been battling some wind shear, still maintaining strength, but a lot more raggedy. And for that reason, we're seeing things ease out just a little bit across the Hawaiian Islands. It is still a Category 2 hurricane. We've seen pressure go up. Pressure goes up. Winds go down. It's an inverse relationship. That movement off to the north at 18 miles per hour, it is flying. That is great because that means that we're going to get it out of the way much sooner as opposed to later. It doesn't mean we are without warnings. We continue to keep those hurricane warnings for the island of Kauai, the tropical storm warning that we have for the island of Oahu. And this is a look at radar. You can see that center drifting off to the north, well over 100 miles off to the northwest of Kauai, which, by the way, is under a flash flood warning. What we did see expire was that tornado watch. Thankfully, didn't lead to any warnings, but there was a chance. With a close passing system, you get quite a bit of not just speed shear, but directional shear. And sometimes that can aid and twist within some of these rain bands. This is a look at where we stand now with radar, noting that the island of Kauai, it is without the rain. It is not without the wind. And so we've been monitoring that. We'll be checking in a moment. This is the island of Kauai. But where you do have some of the rain is over Oahu, where Honolulu is. And we'll be monitoring some of the rain bands throughout the rest of the morning and into the day. We still have to get through Tuesday for so many of you until Lowell pulls away. What we're also noting is outages. It looks like for the island of Kauai, most of it is without power. I think we'll see more reports filtering in as people wake up. The winds have been at hurricane strength, these gusts across the island there. Even some intense winds that we've had out of the island of Oahu. We did see Oahu get added to the tropical storm warning yesterday. It was a watch, and then it became a warning, which just has to do with timing of impact and how close you are. We also have flood alerts. So the flash flood warning for Kauai, as well as Niihau, and then you have the flood watches that extend further off to the south through the Big Island. We'll be dealing with that today. While the core of Lowell is moving to the north, there's still some trailing moisture, and any one of these could lead to some very heavy rain in a short amount of time, and that could lead to some flooding. So that threat not quite done, remembering that the topography of Hawaii is a huge factor in terms of how the ground responds and any flood potential, but of the rain still to come, and keeping in mind some of these areas across Kauai have already achieved a foot to more than a foot of rain. And so this would be in addition to that, especially at those higher elevations, even over Oahu, we could have a couple more inches of rain as the days progress. Wow, look at that rain. Look at the wind. Lowell has been lashing Hawaii with damaging winds, pounding rain that's knocked out power to tens of thousands of people in the overnight hours local time. The worst of Lowell's conditions are expected to continue for now before they start to improve as the sun starts to come up over Hawaii. Remember, Hawaiian Standard Time is 6 hours behind Eastern Time. Yeah, it's still very, very early for some folks. Hopefully they're still sleeping. But with all this wind and all that rain, I don't know if anyone's going to be able to sleep through this. But, I mean, right now we still have those hurricane warnings on deck for the island of Kauai as well as Oahu. Tropical storm warning for Oahu right now. It does include Honolulu. But those are still in place for us. But let's take you back because this monster of a storm, it's had a journey, all right? We were a Category 5 hurricane back on Friday, dying down to a Cat 4, still very strong, and a Cat 3 just yesterday. It passed Hawaii as a Category 2 hurricane. As it continues its journey up towards the north, eventually taking a nice sharp left turn over towards the west in the coming days, it's going to slowly start to die out. It's going to be in some more hostile conditions. But for right now, still sustained at a Category 2, passing Hawaii at its closest range as a Category 2 hurricane. Now, even looking back further, when we take a look at the track of this storm, again, Category 4 becoming a Category 5 on Friday, you'll notice the cone. As it's gotten closer and closer to Hawaii, we did see its center starting to be forecasted a little bit more to the east, nudging more east, more to the right as we've continued on. Still staying in that original forecasted cone pretty well, just more on the eastern edge of it. Eventually ended up passing Hawaii at around 30 miles when originally forecasted on our Friday. We were looking at about 165 miles from the center of that storm, at least the center of that forecasted cone. Now, it is important to note that just a couple of miles can make a major, major difference when it comes to these storms. It's continuing to track up towards the north again, and it really is booking it. It's getting out of here very quickly, which is the good news. We want it out of here fast, which means our conditions will start to deteriorate a whole lot quicker, too. But, I mean, looking into Lowell's track, it definitely was in the outer edge of that original forecasted cone. Just a good reminder that when we get those forecasted cones, you really can see the center of that storm being anywhere within that range. And it decided to take that more easterly path. But, I mean, as we continue throughout the next day or so, the next 24 hours, it is, again, heading into some cooler water. It's going to have to battle a bit more of that wind shear, eventually tapering down. Even by the time we get into this evening, we are expecting, or at least forecasting, this storm to eventually die down to around 90-mile-per-hour winds later on into our Tuesday, waking up into our Wednesday bound to 75-mile-per-hour winds as it takes that track a little bit more to the west here, Marissa.
2: And Bain, as you know, we've been getting quite a bit of video sent in from folks at home, videos that really demonstrate how impactful Lowell has been. The video you see here, this is compliments of Josh on the island of Kauai, as really the winds were on full display in addition to some of the rain moving sideways there. Kauai has been taking a brunt of Lowell's impact. It is the most populated of the western islands included in that hurricane warning. And winds did verify, especially the higher elevations on the island. Hurricane force gusts above 90 miles per hour. They were recorded there on Kauai. And we have more video coming in from the island of Oahu. This was recorded by Chuck on Monday in Honolulu, where you can see some of the bigger waves crashing along the beach there and along some of the rocks. Oahu is under that tropical storm warning because of the risk for tropical storm force winds and some gusty winds, in fact, at the high elevations there as well. Heavy rain also have been a problem, not just the surf. And for that reason, everyone being urged to stay away from the coastline. And we'll take it back into Kauai, where we are getting video from the resort community of Princeville. As Lowell moves away, we are seeing some of the conditions ease out. But certainly, the hardest hit areas have been on the western islands. The wind, the rain, and the dangerous surf. Things should gradually improve as we get in through Tuesday afternoon. And if you are in Hawaii and you're in a safe place, send us your videos, your photos. Everything can help us better tell the story of impact. 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
1: Hey, and the Pacific has been incredibly active. Let's take a quick moment to hop basins. A dangerous active Pacific, obviously, but the Atlantic, very, very quiet, actually approaching a record for the latest first hurricane on record. And we don't really have a whole lot in sight. Honestly, we have a couple of those tropical waves coming off of the African coast, but really not amounting to much. Just a little bit of some thunderstorms moving across the Atlantic. No tropical development expected in the next week. So we're staying nice and quiet. And to reiterate, I mean, usually this time of year, right around early mid-September, kind of the peak of Atlantic hurricane season. So usually before that peak, we see 8 named storms. Not quite there yet, but also that after the average peak, we still have a chance to see a whole lot more action. So even though it has been a slow start, it's still important to keep our wits about us, keep an eye on the forecast. Things can change very quickly. But, I mean, September 11th is the latest on record hurricane for the Atlantic Basin, and we are nowhere near having a named a hurricane coming up anytime soon. I mean, the last time we saw the latest hurricane was Gustav and Umberto in 2002, and again in 2013 on September 11th. So it's been a quiet Atlantic season. That's some good news for us. But of course, we're going to be keeping a close eye on it here at Fox Weather.
3: Yes, please stay home tonight if you can. We are going to see those strong winds, you know, in the next couple of hours and last into the early morning hours. Of course, that's the worst time to have inclement weather and dangerous weather. So please stay inside where it's safe.
2: Yeah, messaging from the National Weather Service there out of Honolulu, really urging folks to stay safe. That out of yesterday, and we continue to deal with impacts from this Category 2 hurricane. It is rushing off to the north, but it doesn't mean impact is over. We have team coverage on the ground in Kauai. Our very own Mike Seidel and Katie Byrne, they are there as we continue to track the latest with hurricane.

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1: Good morning and appreciate you joining us here on Weather Command. We are closely tracking Hurricane Lowell. It is moving away from Hawaii, but we're not fully in the clear. Good morning and again, thank you for joining us. I'm Marissa Torres.
2: Hey, and I'm Bain Froney. We're beginning to see a trail of damage as Lowell races away from Hawaii. Our very own Mike Seidel nearly getting swept away multiple times. Take a look at this.
3: There goes another wave. Whoa,
2: yeah, scary situation. Okay. Thankfully, he was okay, and the islands are taking a beating from intense rain bands and hurricane-force winds. The island of Kauai in the dark as Lowell continues to sweep or impact Hawaii. Things slowly improving. At least one hotel did close and evacuate their guests. Tourists on the island of Kauai getting a harrowing message.
4: We are asking guests to return to their rooms and remain in their rooms until the all clear is provided. If you need refrigeration or power for medical equipment or for medication, please let us know.
1: All clear for hotel guests. We may be a few hours from that. Still, at the center of Lowell, it is over 100 miles northwest of Kauai, but that threat for intense winds and even some heavy rain, that's going to stick around through Tuesday for the islands. And not only that, but remembering there could be quite a bit of damage left behind. That debris, down power lines, all that is dangerous for anybody trying to explore. We do have team coverage from the Aloha State this morning. We have storm specialist Mike Seidel. We have correspondent Katie Byrne, as well as Fox Weather hurricane specialist Brian Norton. Across standing by. In the meantime, Bain, let's go ahead and get an update on Lowell. Now, we're less than an hour away from the official update, that advisory from the National Hurricane Center. So what you have here is from that 8 a.m. advisory. Mm-hmm. I think one of the things we're going to see is a lot of movement from that center from where it was last noted, being 110 miles northwest of Kauai. It's still a Category 2 strength. We'll see if it remains that in that next update.
2: Yeah, it's going to be interesting to see because you're right. The storm has been moving. It's been hustling away from Hawaii, which is the good news because the faster it goes away, the faster the impacts are also going to be going away. But we still do have those hurricane warnings on deck for the island of Niihau and Kauai and also into Oahu. We have that tropical storm warning still in place. And I mean, the gusty winds have been one of the main impacts, seeing less of that rain right now. But that surf is also a major concern, too.
1: Yeah, I mean, some of those stronger winds even making it down to the island of Oahu where Honolulu is. Now, I think, you know, a lot of the focus has been on Kauai, but you mentioned Niihau, which is the westernmost island. This is a far more remote island, far less people that live here. And I think it might be some time until we maybe even get an idea of the extent of the damage there. But certainly we've seen quite a bit coming out of Kauai. Moving fast, it will eventually slow down. But once we get it out of the purview of Hawaii, we can go off and do whatever. But it is going to continue to make some rough surf.
2: Yes, and even looking at this potential forecasted track, taking a sharp left turn as well. So it's been an interesting forecast to watch for sure. Yeah. But let's get to the ground. Fox Weather storm specialist Mike Seidel is in Kalua, Hawaii right now with the latest ground truth. Mike, you've been out there all night. How are things changing at this hour?
3: Slowly but surely, the wind is easing off, but not very noticeable. We're still gusting over 60 miles an hour. Sustained winds are running about 35 to 40 versus 55 earlier. Our peak gust on the island was 84 miles an hour, and that has taken out most of the power. I checked with the power cooperative. 92% of customers, about 36,000 customers, are without power. And it's going to be a while because, first of all, we need daylight, and we are still about two and a half hours from sunrise. And we will see sunrise because the stars are out overhead, and that's a good thing. The rain has ended. But we also got to get the winds to die down. It's a very wide, expansive wind field. It expanded yesterday as the hurricane weakened, but now about 140 miles north and northwest of where we are on Kauai. Lihue, the airport, last check, they've canceled about 25 flights, about a fourth of their inventory today. Most of those by far are Alaskan Hawaiian Airlines from this morning, and I would think things will get better this afternoon. Remember, it's only about 4 a.m. here, so by lunchtime and beyond, the sun is out, the winds ease off, and we should be in much, much better shape getting the afternoon and evening flights out of here. Meanwhile, I want to talk about the surf. We showed you the clip earlier. The Pacific Ocean is pretty much back to where it should be, still running a little higher than average. But out there, that is about 25 to 30 yards. That's the Pacific. But this morning, where we're standing, probably 3 to 4 feet of water. So we talk about the surge above normally high ground. The forecast is 2 to 4 feet. This is unofficial, but this whole area, the water was about this high, the waves. So we had an extensive surge. That's a pretty high surge for the islands here in Hawaii. It's hard to see anything here. I want to be careful. I don't want to trip. But what you're seeing on the ground here, that's part of the parking lot. And pieces of it getting just picked up, and can't even imagine the force of the water that picked up the parking lot and put it in the road. And then there's more debris in the next parking lot. By the way, that was underwater too. When you saw that wave hit me, I was over in that parking lot. So that shows you how far the Pacific came in during the height of the storm. So still quite a bit of wind out here. The rain is done. The highest total we saw was over 14 inches up there, 5,000 feet in the middle of the island. Again, when you got the orographic uplift in that area up there, one of the wettest spots on the planet. So, Bain, it is certainly going to be very windy through sunrise, but by this afternoon, we think those winds will gradually subside to more bearable miles per hour. Still pretty gusty out here.
2: Yeah, definitely, Mike. And also, I mean, we just got an indication that we just got a 66-mile-per-hour wind gust coming out of Niihau, which is very close to you. So the winds may be dying down slightly, but there's still hurricane force, that is for sure. Mike, we always appreciate your time, Fox Weather Storm Specialist.
3: We've got a lot of cleanup.
2: Yeah, we do. We have a ways to go.
3: I can't imagine there's a lot of structural damage per se, but I think anywhere on any of these coast roads on the south and west-facing shores, you're going to see this. Asphalt ripped up, boulders, limbs, trees, you know, all over the place. So they're going to have to bring in the bobcat or more like a bulldozer to get some of this out of the way. But fortunately, the buildings, from what we can tell, are pretty good shape. You know, you get wind gusts 75 or so miles an hour. Most buildings are built to deal with that here. They, you know, by the way, after Iniki, which was back in September of 1992, in fact, just about 34 years next week. After that, they did improve the building codes by far. So that was one of the main lessons learned from Iniki back in 92, was you got to build these buildings stronger. And they did. And that always pays off. Same thing they did following Andrew in South Florida in 1992. In fact, Andrew was just a few weeks before Iniki. Bain?
2: Yeah, I mean, The Hawaiian Islands have gone through so much, not only in years past, but also the past couple of weeks with Lala, Moke, and now Lowell. So we have a lot of cleanup to do. Mike, great reporting out there. Be careful. Again, Fox Weather Storm Specialist Mike Seidel will be checking in with you in just a bit.
1: I think the damage is the most telling, right, when you see the roads and the sidewalks taking a beating from the ocean there. So we wait for the sun to come up. It'll be just after 6 a.m. local time. This is a look into the island of Oahu, which remains under that tropical storm warning. But no doubt about it, we did have some intense winds even across Oahu, in addition to some heavy rain. But look at the beach. Obviously, nobody there. A very rough surf in the distance. And the surf will remain very intense, even as we get lulled to drift to the north, and surf will be elevated as a result. This is just a look at radar right now. So the center, and we'll get an update from the National Hurricane Center, but the center now far off to the north and west of Kauai, which is right here, which is highlighted in the green. That's where we have that flash flood warning that remains in place. You take it a little bit further off to the rest of the islands here, and noting that we still have some of those bands, while not over Kauai where Mike is, though still windy. You could hear the wind. The rain, it is currently falling over Oahu and over Honolulu. So dodging some of the heavier rain. And that'll be what we have for today. It's going to be less widespread, these bands, but still within the islands. I think it is something to pay attention to, considering how wet it has been. It won't take much to get a quick downpour that leads to flooding.
2: since we already have half a foot to over a foot, depending on where you are across the island. So we'll be monitoring the movement of Lowell. In the meantime, those warnings remain in place. That's a look at some of those wind gusts. The winds have shifted more southerly at times out of the southwest, but still some gusts that are tropical storm strength gusts. So the hope is that we can ease out with hurricane force winds as Lowell continues to move off to the north. How about power outages? It's dark. And this is something that Mike Seidel, in addition to Katie Byrne, have alluded to. Unless there's a generator that's going, you're in the dark. And once again, people begin to wake up, then it's going to be, I think, more of a concern, not being able to navigate your daily routine. Schools are closed. We have pretty much all of Kauai without power, and it's because of these hurricane force winds. And being a lot of these at the higher elevation, certainly topography plays a role, not just when it comes to enhancing our rainfall rates, but also in terms of how intense these winds can be the higher up in elevation.
5: Yeah. I mean, even coming from the NHC, we could see a 30% increase when it comes to our 30% stronger winds, just at some slightly higher elevations than more of the surface level. I mean, a 92 mile per hour wind gust, that is powerful. That's a monster storm. And it's not just on Kauai. It's also going to be on Oahu, that's a little bit farther to the east. And so those winds are able to extend all the way into the easterly islands, too. Of course, the rain. I mean, thankfully, it's been kind of tapering off a little bit, but we still have plenty of tropical moisture that could impact even the Big Island. That's very, very far east.
2: Yeah, I think, you know, and maybe at times this is overdoing it. Like if I, so this is 5 a.m. Hawaiian time. So this might be a little overdone in terms of the moisture, in terms of what we're actually seeing on radar. But I think it can give you at least the idea of we still have this moisture trail that's going to be pumping up intense moisture over the islands that could lead to some heavy rain. So that's why the flash or the flood watches remain in place. How much more rain do we have to go? Well, it could be quite a bit. This is over the next 3 days, Bane, but some isolated areas, perhaps up to half a foot more, depending on how efficient rainfall makers these storms are. And then even over Oahu into Maui and, of course, the Big Island, which you mentioned, Tropical Storm Lala. We saw the heaviest rain totals over the Big Island about a month ago.
5: And already saturated ground, adding extra rain just insults and injury. So we have a ways to go with this, even as this storm starts to get on out of here and move towards the north, that's for sure. And, of course, Hurricane Lowell may be moving away from Hawaii, but yeah, like we just said, the islands are they're still going to feel the impact. We have live pics of Oahu right now. This is a quiet scene, but we do know those winds, they are gusting. They're under a tropical storm warning right now. We have team coverage as intense rain and wind continue to pummel Hawaii. On the other side of this break, Fox Weather hurricane specialist Brian Norcross is going to be breaking down this very interesting storm that's ahead on Weather Command.

0: You are joining us here on Weather Command this morning, and we are continuing to monitor the Central Pacific, the worst of Hurricane Lowell passing to the north of Hawaii, but Hawaii still being impacted. It's a little after 4 o'clock in the morning local time, and we still have about 60,000 outages being reported.
1: Oh, yeah. The sun has not even come up yet, so we're going to get a whole lot more of those storm reports coming out of there in the next few hours. But let's bring in Fox Weather hurricane specialist Brian Norcross. Brian, since we've last spoke, we've seen, very gusty winds. Still, things are dying down slightly as the storm continues to track towards the north at a very quick pace.
2: Yeah, there are still winds out there on the backside of the storm. Hurricane hunters have been flying through the storm, and now they're returning to base, and they're flying a line like this on toward their base, which is over here on the Kona coast of the Big Island. And they're finding a very strong wind still back there. So they have yet to come over Niihau and Kauai this morning. So there's still wind to come, but there's no more rain to come. And the winds will just slowly die down during the day. But that's offshore still. So that is still to come as this storm speeds off to the north at 18 at last report. The last pressure they measured is right in that same range, and 105 miles per hour was the estimate as of the 8 a.m. Eastern, 2 a.m. Hawaii time advisory. All right, let's look at the radar now, and it's very kind of steady state because the system is moving away to the north, so it's just dragging these bands over more or less the same islands. So Oahu is still getting them. They are shifting maybe slightly to the east, but over Maui and Molokai. But these are like tropical downpours. These aren't super persistent, heavy rain kind of bands. But if you've been in the islands, you can get big drops and a tropical downpour really comes down. Still some showers there on the front side of the southeast side. That was the Lala side of the Big Island. So just persistent showers and annoying rain. I'm sure any rain there that drains down through all that damaged area is not very fun. Looking at it close up over Oahu here, and you see that it's just scattered. They're moving fast, and they're coming and going, but over more or less the same area. They still have the flash flood warning in effect for Kauai because the water up the mountain still has to drain down. But they measure the stream flows, and the stream flows are decreasing. So things are improving there, but there's still

0: energy that's going up this way and will eventually switch around to more this way, especially when it goes that way, when Lowell gets too far to the north and everything is kind of pushing that way in the water. Well, guess what's pushing this way? It's Carina's energy. Remember that storm that was well to the east? That energy is coming the other way. So this is going to cause the water to be very kind of disrupted and have all this conflicting energy in it for a good while around the Hawaiian Islands. Winds are dying down some, down to 48 and 51. So still, you see, quite gusty, and as the hurricane hunters were showing, that's going to take a while because you can see the back end of the sort of hurricane winds there in the yellow, and it's all moving to the north, but it's going to take another few hours for that to happen. Now, we've had the winds up to 92. This was all at elevation. The only one of these that, well, let me do it this way. These two were at elevation. These two were right on the west coast. In other words, closer to the hurricane when it came by. And this one was on the east coast at the airport there. And that occurred just before midnight. So that's a really outstanding wind amount there on the other side of the mountain, no doubt affected by the mountain to some degree. And on Oahu, again, look where all these observations are here. These are all on the west coast, so closer to the storm, and some are at elevation. This one there on the south coast there, that's the Honolulu International Airport there that's more at ground level. All right, so here's the timing for this thing. Here's where it is right now. We still have tropical storm force winds with some strong gusts, and that's going to continue. The gusts especially are going to continue quite strong here for a little while, but it's going to move away. So the idea is that it moves north, and by 6 a.m. Hawaii time, about noon Eastern time, then we're just getting out of the tropical storm force winds, but still probably some gusts around, and then moving away by midday Hawaii time, should be on to the north. 90-mile-an-hour storm here, and then once it gets past that, then things should lighten up wind-wise. The afternoon should be fine. The sun will be out, although there still may be some trailing showers on these bands that are over in here. But definitely, this is the day they're going to be able to get out and see exactly what all has happened on these islands that were so affected. All right, let's go back to last Friday. And last Friday, we were here talking about this part of the track, because this part of the track, it was going to move slowly. And there's a rule in hurricane forecasting that whenever storms move slowly, the errors compound after that. And that's because slight angle differences make a tremendous difference in the long distance. You know, if you look a little bit this way, if you could see for 100 miles, then you, it would be a big difference of what you're seeing 100 miles away, if you could, right? So it was that slow movement that was, was focused on that. And then here's what happened, and you can watch up there as the days go by. Okay, here we go. Slow, slow, slow, slow, slow, slow. And then the tracks start shifting because that's where the errors are compounding, moving to the north. And so we ended up here with a Category 2 storm just offshore, 30 miles off Niihau there. In fact, we really interested to see what exactly has happened there. And it ended up tracking down to the right side of the cone, right down the right side of the cone. So there's the lesson that we pay attention to the cone on hurricanes. It's a pretty simple lesson, but we tend to think of the track as being the center of the cone, and we really shouldn't do that. All right, back to you.
1: Yeah, we were able to speak to Dr. Michael Brennan, who leads the National Hurricane Center, Brian. Mm-hmm. And I think, a hat tip and a nod to the team there at the National Hurricane Center monitoring the updates. Google AI, as you mentioned, was leading the charge with that eastward shift. But I think I can't get over, the fact when you look at the cone and where it actually did make that pass to the west of the islands there, that's significant. We've made huge progress in this forecasting track.
0: Yeah, the cones have narrowed, too. So, if we had a cone a few years ago, it would have covered the islands, right? So the cones have narrowed as the forecasts have gotten better. And, the lesson is that we pay attention to the cone. We really, but just by nature, focus on the center, but we really shouldn't do that, especially when there's a component of the track that we know is going to introduce greater errors, right? Slowing down.

0: It always introduces greater errors, or almost always introduces greater errors. So we just need to be aware of those kind of nuances to interpret the cone the best way.
1: Yeah, a lot of nuances with Lowell. So we're happy to see it go off to the north, and then we wait to see what else the Central Pacific is going to throw at us. We'll wait for you, Brian. We'll see you at the top of 11 when we have the next update from the National Hurricane Center. We'll see you soon.
0: Okay.
1: Hey, let's talk more a little bit about those impacts that we've already seen. We've already gotten multiple storm reports coming out of the Hawaiian Islands, and the sun hasn't even come up quite yet. So as Lowell continues to move away, we're looking at all of that damage. So this is some video coming in from one of our field producers. This is from our friend TJ. This is a walkthrough of the first floor of their hotel in Hawaii. Right now, sand and debris have piled up inside the building. The brunt of the storm will continue to impact the Hawaiian Islands as Lowell continues to remain as a Category 2 hurricane as of the latest advisory. And of course, Lowell is bringing in that intense storm surge across parts of the island. You can see in this video, debris being swept through roads as those powerful winds make conditions extremely dangerous for this morning. And the force of that water has pushed cars into each other here. And that was over at Kailua. And we've also gotten reports of cars floating away from parking spots in the area. So there are no surprises when you see videos just like this one. And if you are in Hawaii, please feel free to send us any videos, any photos that you have of what you're seeing. But of course, please do so from a safe position. We want you being safe first and foremost. So see it, share it. You can scan that QR code right there on your screen. Well, let's jump into all of these power outages that we have been dealing with. The Hawaiian Islands, some of them Kauai right now, pretty much in the dark. Currently, you're seeing that Hawaii outage trend really popping up around that 9 o'clock hour just from last night, and then really jumping up as we moved into the overnight when the worst of the impacts started to pop up for us. Now, it's not only the power outages. We're also seeing multiple storm reports coming out of this area, too. A lot of wind damage. That looks to be one of the most impactful events going on. We saw some of that non-thunderstorm wind damage, so hurricane force winds. Reports of a house blown off its foundation and actually into a neighbor's yard. There's also reports of a tree that had fallen on a house. One injury reported from that report as well. A roof was also lifted off of a house off of Kauai. So, I mean, a ways to go when this, as the storm continues to move to the north. We're expecting to see a whole lot more reports popping up too. Even out of the Sheraton, out of the Kauai Resort, reported ocean coming into the pool. It's been encircling the building. We saw so many videos coming out of that area too. Look at some of these wind gusts though. 79 mile per hour wind gust coming out of this island too. 84 mile per hour wind gust reported as well. And even under the island of Oahu, which is further to the east, a little bit farther away from Lowell had passed, still getting 81 mile per hour wind gust that was reported out of the island there. Out of Kauai, we saw a 92 mile per hour wind gust. That is the highest wind gust that we have gotten out of the storm so far. Top rain reports also indicated well over a foot of rain, 16.5 inches, nearly a foot and a half of rain in some of these zones. Even on Oahu right now, where we still are seeing some of those outer rain bands impacting the area, over 7 inches of rain have fallen. We have more where that came from. This tropical moisture sticks around for a couple more days. Even looking to our live radar right now, our more westerly islands, they're quiet when it comes to the rainfall. It's mostly the gusty winds and the storm surge that we're still concerned about. But I mean, as we continue to move throughout the day, we're expecting more of that rain to be impacting parts of Maui, as well as the Big Island, need to be on high alert for a couple inches of rain moving through not only today, but even moving into the next 2 days. So looking into our future track here, you can see a lot more of that moisture still building up over the Big Island, over Maui as well. So when we're talking rain impacts, we could see a good maybe 3 to 5, maybe even 5 to 7 inches of rain falling, especially in those higher elevations. Hence why we still have flood watches on deck through the end of the day today. Flash flood warning is still in place, or was in place over into the island of Kauai, but that has since been expired. But I mean, looking into the rain still to come, a couple more inches, especially in the mountain areas, the higher elevations for us. We have rain on and off moving throughout the day today and also Wednesday and Thursday. So the tropical moisture, it does stick around. And remember, the Hawaiian Islands have already been impacted by Lala and Moke when it comes to that intense rainfall, especially on the Big Island. So just adding more rain is a little bit of insult to injury here, Marissa. And like I said, It's not over till it's over. Even though that storm is continuing to book it up towards the north, we're still going to feel the wind. We're still going to have the rough surf for a couple more days, especially when it comes to the rough currents. The ocean at this point is going to be a dangerous one to be getting near for not only today, but probably tomorrow and the next day, too.
2: And we monitor the lingering impacts from Lowell as it as it moves off to the north, and it's moving fast. Out of the storm reports, let's go ahead and take it to the ground. We have Fox weather correspondent Katie Byrne. Katie's hanging out on the island of Kauai. She's been there through the early morning hours. Katie, it is still dark. I am anxious to get the sun up, but incredible coverage and insight into how Lowell has really impacted the island so far.
3: Yeah, the storm surge was impressive. We had several feet of water on this road. That's receded now, but we're seeing what it's left behind. We'll bring you to the latest coming up after this.

0: no obligation. The benefits could be life-changing.
1: Welcome back into Weather Command this morning. A new half hour here, and we continue to track Hurricane Lowell, the worst of this storm. It is over for the islands of Hawaii, but of course, the state continuing to reel from the impacts we've seen already. We are beginning to see incredible damage from the ground. The video you have here, I know it is dark. A lot of this happening during these overnight hours as we wait for the sun to come up. But if you look closely, you can in fact see some of the cars that have been pushed up against each other, moved by the force of the ocean, that storm surge really verifying through the overnight as Lowell made its closest approach.
2: Mm-hmm. And earlier this morning, furious rain bands and intense waves assaulted Kauai. Fox Weather storm specialist Mike Seidel getting the worst of it. I mean, you can just see that right here. Look at all this storm surge that has moved on in over the course of the past couple of hours. Now, things are looking better, but still at this point, more than 55,000 customers are out of power. 275 people are reported to be in shelters, and one hotel had to evacuate their guests. So thank you so much for staying with us here on Weather Command. I mean, we have boots on the ground with Mike Seidel, and also our very own Katie Byrne is also in Hawaii currently dealing with all these crazy conditions.
1: Yeah, they've both been vital to bringing you, all of you, updates from the ground there. Let's go ahead and take it out to Katie. We have Katie on the island of Kauai. It remains in that hurricane warning, but I will say, Katie, we've seen huge improvements checking in at least on radar and satellite. The radar is down on the island of Kauai because it was knocked out with the storm, but the rain less of an issue, but those winds are sticking around, still achieving tropical storm force.
3: Yeah, we're still seeing gusts in the 60-mile-per-hour range, so not out of the woods just yet with those damaging winds. And we've also seen a verified storm surge here. We had the forecast for the storm surge actually increase yesterday morning, Monday morning. It went from 1 to 3 feet projected, then it went to 2 to 4, and we saw that happen. This entire street was completely underwater. I want to say it got over 3 feet at some points, especially when you went further this way. But now what's left in its path after that water receded is all of this damage and debris. You can see pieces of trees, giant pieces of wood kind of just right into them. And then you can also see another piece of a tree, some furniture, all of that grass there covered in debris as well, which shows you that that water was as high as that grass, covering all of that and then leaving behind that debris. Now, just down this road, we showed you a parking lot where cars were actually picked up by the power of that water and thrown into each other. We saw that play out down the street here as well. And in fact, there's one car that still has the lights on, and it's just on its side, kind of half of it up on the curb. We stumbled upon it, and it was still on. We actually looked in the windows to make sure nobody was inside because we were concerned when we saw that the car was still on. But we're assuming maybe they were in the situation where they were driving in that storm surge, stuck on this road with several feet of water, and then they just realized it got too deep, which is really right around the point where we discovered it was getting deeper. That's when we backtracked and made our way to higher ground here. Then it looks like they just hopped out of the car and left it there and ran for cover at some point. So a lot of situations like this in terms of damaged cars. We also know that that water and that sand is going to take a lot of time to clean up from this. We've got sand, thick sand, silt, and debris just strewn about. So once we get into that daylight hours, I think that we'll have a better indication of just how widespread the damage is. Right where we're standing, we're about 50 yards away from the actual ocean. It's behind this building behind me, which is still completely in the dark. You can only see lights in the stairwells. Those are coming from the generators. So no air conditioning, I think the water's still running, but there's no lights or anything like that in the rooms themselves. I was able to just check earlier, so no lights at all for folks, and it's been this way for several hours since right around 11 o'clock local time last night. And as we get into the daylight hours, we'll see just how long that power restoration effort could take, because we've got roughly 90% of this entire island without it, guys.
2: Katie, I mean, even just seeing the debris surrounding you right now, and it's been crazy because we saw you 1 hour. There wasn't too much wind. Last hour was crazy, and now a little bit calmer. I mean, obviously different locations still, but it's been really interesting to watch the progression of this storm as it starts to move away. Katie, we always appreciate your reporting. We'll be checking back in with you in just a little bit. Stay safe out there. Fox Weather correspondent Katie Byrne, thanks again.
1: good news is that, yeah, it is on the move when it comes to Lowell's track, but it doesn't mean we're in the clear yet. So careful as folks venture out, right? The images showcasing the extent of impact, those have been filtering into our newsroom this morning. The big stories, as Katie has alluded to, the surge, but also, as you can see here, the rain coming down very heavy at times. These are tropical storms, tropical rainfall rates. So very quickly has led to some flooding concerns. And the storm's outer bands, remembering, they were already reaching the Hawaiian Islands about 24 hours ago. So it's been a long process, but also relatively quick if you think about it. I mean, when you look at the latest advisory from Lowell, and we're less than 30 minutes outside from the next update from the National Hurricane Center, it's still a Cat 2, but I'm wondering if they're going to lower that. Just look at how much more raggedy it is. You can see what we had before, the clear bands of intense rain, those have diminished. The core, the center, very hard to find. It's been encountering quite a bit of wind shear in addition to some of the lowering sea surface temperatures. It is something that is quite rare to see a tropical system maintain that strength as it gets this far north in latitude and be able to impact the Hawaiian Islands. But we are in a very strong, if not record-breaking, El Nino. And we have very warm water, complements of also a marine heat wave. So this is the evolution of Lowell, the history. Luckily, seeing it weaken as it made that closest approach. But still, the closest approach to the Hawaiian Islands was a Category 2 hurricane. And any time you have a weakening system, it begins to really expand with that wind field. Ultimately, one of the reasons, as well as that further progression to the east, why we saw Oahu fall under that tropical storm warning. So these are the alerts that remain, Kauai as well as Niihau. I think, too, we're getting images of Kauai Bane. We don't have much insight into Niihau because it is a more remote island, preserved really to keep the Hawaiian traditions alive, but far less population. I think I saw under 100 people.
4: Right.
1: And that, just depending on which census, I think the 2020 census. But I don't know how long it'll take to be able to get a clear idea of what folks endured being 30 miles outside of the outer edges of the forecast cone.
4: I mean, it was incredible what we've seen so far, where we have our Katie Byrne as well as Mike Seidel on that island, which is a little bit more to the east of where we saw that closest track of Lowell. But I mean, it'll be interesting to see some of the damage coming out of that island as well. Hopefully not too bad. But I mean, we saw the storm surge that was creating all that craziness going on into that parking lot where Mike Seidel was.
1: Yeah.
4: Thankfully, right now, the rain has stopped, but it's the gusty winds. Of course, it's the ocean. It's the waves that are still going to be making an impact for hours on end. Yeah. It'll be interesting for folks waking up, I think, because a lot of people are asleep. I mean, what time is it? Nearly 4:30 in the morning still for them. And so waking up to all this damage, but also sunshine is going to be a little bit probably a crazy thing to see. But we're looking at all the wind bands right now. We're really zooming out on them.
1: But I was trying to get out. Let me get out.
4: But, I mean, the rain is still ongoing in Oahu. And this storm, yes, Category 2, but very, very strong when it comes to the outer bands for all things involved. I mean, we saw some heavy rain, tropical moisture moving in. We got there
1: Thank
4: eventually.
1: Thank goodness you were able to follow whatever the heck I was doing.
4: I knew. You know what? We were going in for the winds.
1: I was just trying to get into Oahu because that's the thing. While we're seeing, you know, Lowell go off to the north, it's not without the realm of potential where we could still get some heavy rain, some showers and storms that move in, move out, and bring the squally, gusty winds with them. So Maui all the way down towards the Big Island, we still have the risk for some heavy rain. That flood warning remains over Kauai, even though the rain is gone, but we're waiting for the mountains, the higher elevations to work through all of the rain that continues to move downward.
4: And that is such a good point, too, because those higher elevations, they are going to get a lot more rain, obviously a lot more wind, too. The strongest wind gusts are going to be up there. But even when you move farther to the east, when we're talking the Big Island as well, you'll notice all the Hawaiian Islands are under some sort of flood alert through the end of the day, just because just a little bit of rain could cause mudslides. It could cause some serious flash flooding. So we're not out of the clear. Not even close yet.
1: Yeah. So monitoring where the heaviest rain sets up, even as we get into later today. I mean, the timing, it is interesting. So a lot of folks, as you mentioned, are still sleeping. Mm-hmm. So the worst of the impacts took place late Monday night and in through these overnight hours into Tuesday morning. But then the next concern will be people venturing outside. There's a lot of debris on the road. We saw a lot of broken concrete out of Mike Seidel's hit, and also the concern of down power outages. There was that concern even from the NHC and the National Weather Service out of Honolulu saying we may have roads that are impassable. We may have communities that are cut off, especially with power being out. So there may be some time again. Yeah. The full assessment of the damage is yet to be seen and yet to be done. But a big help will be getting these winds out of the way. So this is a look. This is this morning. We still have at least some of the tropical storm force winds impacting Kauai. But as we get further into Tuesday, around noon, 1, 2 o'clock, it's more so about just those embedded gusts that we could see.
4: Yeah, and I mean, we still have a ways to go with this. Thankfully, it's going to be heading into some hostile conditions. But honestly, once it moves a little bit more to the north, it's out of our region, no land impacting it. So it's going to be great. But it does die out very quickly as it does make that sharp turn towards the west. So we'll have to watch it. I mean, even by the time we get into late tonight, going down to around 90 mile per hour winds, that's what we're forecasting. But it will be a couple more days where we still have some lingering rain throughout the islands, too.
1: Yeah, I was wondering how much this was overdoing it, at least of this morning. But I think what we can keep in mind is that there is still that chance for some heavy rain. And the ground is just so saturated. We've had rainfall totals that have been over a foot and a half in portions of Kauai. So to get more rain, and this is in the next 3 days, a bulk of this would be today and tomorrow, but maybe another 3 to 5 more inches at the highest elevations. Again, that drains down. The streams could be a little bit more swollen all the way through Maui and into the Big Island. Still, impressive rainfall that we could still see for portions of the Big Island.
4: Yeah. And of course, Hurricane Lowell, it's moving away from the Hawaiian Islands. That's the great news. But the impacts, they're still coming into full view. We're not clear quite yet. Those tropical storm force winds are still being felt. We are awaiting a new advisory on Hurricane Lowell. We'll bring that to you as soon as it comes into our newsroom. More Weather Command is coming up right after this.

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1: All right, you are joining us here on Weather Command, and we continue to track Hurricane Lowell. It's been sending floodwaters into communities on Kauai under the dark of cloakness still, just because we're waiting for the sun to come up. The storm's winds have eased some as the morning has progressed. Still dealing with some tropical storm force winds for portions of Kauai as well as into portions of Oahu. But again, it is improving. And meanwhile, folks at home sending us videos, which is really helping us tell the story of how impactful Lowell has been, especially passing very close to the west of Kauai. Wind has been a problem. Video from Josh, as you can see here, this has been showcasing the wind, the rain moving sideways. Those have been two big problems, complements of Lowell. We also have more video in from Oahu. Video, this was recorded, this next one, by Chuck on Monday in Honolulu. Remembering that we have for the island of Oahu, we have that tropical storm warning. In fact, falling under a tropical storm watch just yesterday. And that addition of a tropical storm alert because of that eastward shift of Lowell's track. But large crashing waves, a big part of the narrative so far has been the elevated surf and storm surge that has moved into normally dry areas. Also, when you get high tide to coincide with that, it's been a problem and something that's been really well displayed by our folks on the ground, Mike Seidel, as well as Katie Byrne. And then we'll take it back to Kauai, where we are getting video from the resort community of Princeville. The video there showing conditions are thankfully easing across the western islands. But in the meantime, dangerous surf, that's been the main focus for folks that were trying to get closer to the beach, I think. All right, if you're in Hawaii and you can send us your photos or videos of Hurricane Lowell's impacts, just scan the QR code on your screen, or you can head online at foxweather.com/connect. Hey, let's switch faces really quickly. I mean, obviously, we have a very dangerous, very active Pacific paired with a very quiet Atlantic. We're actually approaching a record in the Atlantic for the latest first hurricane on record. That's how quiet things have been. And we don't really have anything on deck either. I mean, looking into the basin right now, we're tracking a little bit of energy that's tracking across the Atlantic. But that's pretty much it. In the next 7 days, we are not expecting anything tropical coming out of the Atlantic Ocean. So that's the good news. But at the same time, it's been a very quiet season, but we don't want you to let your guard down because we have a whole another half of the season left. And even though this is usually the peak of hurricane season when it comes to the Atlantic basin, we still have a ways to go. Now, so far, we've had multiple tropical storms popping up. We are now in that F-named storm. Edward was our last storm that impacted Texas as well as into Louisiana. Usually, though, the latest first hurricane formation in the satellite era, I want to reiterate that, September 11th, that was Umberto and Gustav. Gustav in 2002, as well as 2013 again for Umberto on September 11th. But a couple more important hurricanes or ones to note was Diana. That was September 10th, 1984. September 9th was Aaron in 2001. And Arlene, September 2nd. That was 1967 as well. But, I mean, even as we've had very late hurricanes or start to the hurricane season, we still have a ways to go. But I will say, even though right now our conditions, they're very hostile, we have very hostile upper level winds at this point. But as we move throughout the next few days, especially by the end of the week, there is a little pocket of time where we do have the winds kind of dying down in this one zone. Plus this, the Saharan dust has also been dying down in this zone. So there is a possibility of something trying to pop up. It is on the lower end. And even looking into our long range outlook, very below average rainfall on deck for our folks in the Caribbean, Puerto Rico, Cuba, which could desperately use some rain. But as of right now, doesn't look like anything too significant is going to be popping up. But of course, we're going to keep an eye on it here at Fox Weather as we are your Hurricane HQ.
2: The Atlantic may be tame, but certainly not the case in the Central Pacific, as indicated by Hurricane Lowell. And at this moment, we do have the new advisory from the National Hurricane Center coming in with a Category 1 storm. Really no surprise here. Mm-hmm. We've been seeing Lowell get sheared apart and noting in the discussion that southern part of the eye wall right about here, a lot more exposed, the eye, I should say, of Lowell. So given that, the intensity has been diminished. And when you look not just at the shear it's encountered, but also the cooling sea surface temperatures, we have the pressure that's gone up to now 967 millibars, still moving off to the north at 18 miles per hour. But you can see it is a lot more raggedy at this time. And for that reason, the National Hurricane Center going ahead and reducing the strength of it. This is a look at what has changed between that 5 a.m. Eastern and 11 a.m. Eastern advisory. Pressure, it's not dramatically down, but it is an indication that there is weakening happening, aside from just looking at what you have on satellite. And then in addition to that, we're seeing the winds that have decreased, taking it from a Cat 2 to a Cat 1. In terms of placement, and Bain, I can bring you in for this as well, general motion, again, still to the north, but now what you have is the core of Lowell about 140 miles or so to the northwest of Kauai. So we've seen that in the past, what, 3 hours increase quite a bit from even that 8 a.m. Eastern advisory.
1: We've been talking about how fast this storm has been moving. It is booking it out of here up towards the north. Good for us, because we don't want those impacts to be lingering about, especially when it comes to the winds and the rain. The one thing I will say when we're looking at the latest advisory is the storm surge will also start to subdue a little bit more as we get out of that high tide cycle that we're currently in, which is also some good news. But it's the surf and the swells that are going to linger. So the ocean is going to be dangerous, not only today, but probably the next 48 hours, maybe even longer than that. So staying away from the ocean, especially if you're a tourist just visiting Hawaii at this time, you don't want to be messing around with that.
2: Yeah, and those alerts remain, because we could still be dealing with some embedded winds that could still be gusty to tropical storm strength. It looks like perhaps a few more hours to go until we see even Kauai get out of some of the worst of the winds. Things have been drying out. I mean, you can see on radar. So the radar out of Kauai, it is down. But what we've seen, at least from checking in with Katie Byrne, as well as Mike Seidel, it's been less about the rain over the past few hours and more about the gusty winds, where you do have some of the rain coming down is over Oahu, where Honolulu is. And it's not just today that even with Lowell to the north, you still could get some passing chances of heavy rain. It's tropical downpours, and that can quickly lead to some flooding, just given how wet it's been. So that's what we're monitoring out of Honolulu, out of Oahu, Maui, Big Island, still dealing with some of that there. In the meantime, real quickly too, there was an update to the forecast cone. This is going to be out of the way in no time, but moving off to the north as we get into tonight for Hawaii, and then eventually to the northwest.
1: Yeah, it's dying down very quickly, which is the good news for us. So let's actually jump into the tracking of what's the future of Lowell in the coming days. We are expecting to see that dying down quite a bit for you. Take a listen to this. Yeah, you can hear the wind. You can see the rain. It has been an intense couple of hours for Hawaii, especially into the overnight. Now, we're going to start to see a lot more of those damage reports coming into play as we start to get the sun coming up. But, I mean, over the course of the past few hours, this storm has deteriorated quite a bit. And remember, we are about 6 hours behind Eastern time, so the sun still hasn't come up over into the Hawaiian Islands. So we're going to see a lot more once we get into the next hour or two of what really went down with this storm that has just moved through. This is kind of the past of this hurricane becoming a Category 5 hurricane very quickly, and then dying down to a Cat 4 by Saturday, and then eventually Cat 3, now Cat 1 hurricane, passing the Hawaiian Islands as a Category 2. You can still see that center right there with all those winds still pushing around, and we're still getting those outer bands even as it starts to move away from us right now, but still a Category 1 hurricane as it tracks up towards the north. But let's take a look back, because this has been so fascinating to watch this journey. We've been tracking this hurricane since last Tuesday. It's been over a week for us now. A Category 4 hurricane on Saturday. It then took its nice sharp turn. And even looking at the forecast cone, yes, the center was slowly starting to track more so towards the right of the forecasted cone. But it pretty much stayed within that forecast, I mean, days and days in advance. And that's always a good reminder, too. And when we get these forecasted cones for these hurricanes, for these tropical systems, a reminder that it can really, that center of the storm can be at any location within that cone. And it took the very right edge of it. That's why we did end up seeing it getting up to about 30 miles away from the island of Niihau. And I mean, when we looked at Friday, the center part of the cone, not necessarily where we were forecasting the center of the storm, 165 miles, but just a little switch, just a little tweak to the forecast, it can make major changes when it comes to the impacts that we have seen so far for Lowell.
3: Yes, please stay home tonight if you can. We are going to see those strong winds, you know, in the next couple of hours and last into the early morning hours. Of course, that's the worst time to have inclement weather and dangerous weather. So please stay inside where it's safe.
2: Yeah, great messaging from the National Weather Service out of Honolulu there. That's from yesterday, urging folks to stay safe and hunker down as the worst of Lowell passed to the west. We're not in the clear yet. Things are easing out, but we'll be checking in through the day. We have team coverage on the ground on the island of Kauai, our very own Mike Seidel, as well as Katie Byrne. They are there tracking the impacts of Lowell and also taking a look at the damage. Once the sun comes up, we get a full scope of how things played out across.

0: Celtics Eat.
1: The final hour here on Weather Command, and we continue to track Hurricane Lull. It has been downgraded to a Category 1 hurricane with that latest advisory, 11 a.m., but make no mistake, it is still leading to some impacts that are being felt across the islands. Good morning, I'm Marissa Torres.
2: Hey, and I'm Bane Froney. Today is the day to a break in Hawaii. We saw that storm move just across it, and we'll get our first daytime images of the damage left behind from Lull. It was furious at the height of the storm. Our own Mike Seidel nearly getting swept away multiple times. Take a look.
3: And there goes another wave. This is what I'm... Whoa!
2: Yikes, scary situation. Thankfully, totally fine. He's okay. Him and his photographer are good. The island of Kauai in the dark as Lull speeds away from Hawaii. At least one hotel did close and evacuate guests. Tourists on the island of Kauai getting a harrowing message before the storm hit.
4: We are asking guests to return to their rooms and remain in their rooms until the all clear is provided. If you need refrigeration or power for medical equipment or for medication, please let us know.
1: Yeah, it may be a moment until folks there at the hotel get that all clear, just because we are waiting for some of those gusty winds to subside. The center of Lull now well over 100 miles to the northwest of Kauai. But we look for the potential still of some tropical storm force winds, some batches of heavy rain that could impact us even in through Tuesday. Not to mention, we have a lot of damage on the ground, and yet to see the scope of it. So it could be quite tricky navigating around the island. We do have team coverage from the Aloha State this morning. We have storm specialist Mike Seidel. We have Fox Weather correspondent Katie Byrne, as well as Fox Weather hurricane specialist Brian Norcross standing by. But real quickly, how about we check in on that latest advisory from the National Hurricane Center? As mentioned, Lull is looking a lot less raggedy from even 2 hours ago. That wind shear taking its toll, really exposing the center of Lull. And as you can see, a bulk of those outer bands are moving off to the north. I will say, while it's moving to the north, the tropical storm force winds now extend almost 300 miles out from the center. So it really has expanded that wind field.
2: And we are feeling it. Okay. Mm-hmm. We have Mike Seidel out there as well as our Katie Byrne, and they have been just battling the gusty winds all morning long. And the storm surge has been still very impactful. Mm-hmm. Thankfully, the rain is tapering off a little bit, but that doesn't mean it's going away completely. We have a lot of moisture that's still building in for the Hawaiian Islands. Still have those hurricane warnings still on deck for the island of Nii, as well as Kauai, as well as storm warning in Honolulu, or excuse me, Oahu, where Honolulu is currently at.
1: Yeah, alerts remain. And I think, too, the big thing, it is still very early in the morning. While it is 11 a.m. Eastern, Hawaii is 6 hours behind, meaning it's 5 a.m. local. Sun doesn't come up till just after 6 o'clock in the morning. So really anxious to get some daylight on what has happened across Kauai. And even then, from what we've seen from our reports, it looks like there's quite a bit along the shoreline.
2: We've seen so much of that damage, multiple damage reports and flood reports, wind reports coming out of the area. So we'll have to watch out for that. But let's jump over into the ground truth. Fox Weather Storm Specialist Mike Seidel is in Hawaii right now with the latest ground truth. Mike, you've been out there all night long, now into the early morning hours. How is it looking this hour?
3: Okay, let's show you some of that damage on the ground here. This is a parking lot on the other side of the parking lot and the road. So that's how far the surge came in. And we're just going to pan around. I've got my trusty flashlight here. You can see debris. These are pieces of the road and the parking lot scattered about. What the heck is this? Oh, this. Now look at the size of this boulder. Now this was washed in by the surge. Surge probably was 3 or 4 feet. As far as I could tell, they expected 2 to 4. That's a big surge for this area because the coast drops off very quickly, unlike on the Gulf Coast and the East Coast, and the surge is higher there typically because you don't have the big drop-off when you walk out in the water. This vehicle has been turned sideways and floated up towards the bathhouse here. Let's keep walking down here. More vehicles, more boulders, more. Well, that's a nice rock. I love hardscaping. Wish I could take that back to my backyard. Lava rock there, a lot of lava rock here. You can see the sand. You can see all the debris. Look at this up here. All of this, it's been pushed up by the wind. another car that has floated here from back here. Now, I believe this truck here was in this parking lot behind me. It was back here, and it floated up here. It looks like it's okay. It may have taken some salt water a little high up because when the surge came in a few hours ago, late last night, the water here at when some of the waves came in where I'm standing was about 2 to 3 feet deep with the top of the waves. Come back here. This car looks like it bumped the Jeep. And so there may be a little bit of damage. And we keep walking up here, and oh, look at the stop sign here. This got blown down. By the way, Ben Trailer, you want to show the moon up there? Skies have cleared out nicely as expected. So we've got stars and just a sliver of the moon. Look at all these vehicles over here that floated around down this road. Just a lot of cleanup. I don't see any buildings that have been damaged per se, but you get a sense of how that surge came all the way up the road here. And look at all the debris there. See that? Mostly just rocks, stones, bricks, boulders. And then we'll come out on the main road here and see what we have. The main road doesn't look too bad. Looks like everything was pushed down these side streets here in Kalawa. We do have a power line or a cable line down. Yep, some kind of wire here that's been blown down. There's the main drag up to the hotel, and it's going to be one of those deals. We're going to have to bring the bulldozers and certainly bobcats. And look over here. Look at these bricks. Interesting. Or these bricks are just, yeah, it looks like part of this building over here got knocked over. So you can see over there, the debris there looks like part of a wall or something collapsed. Maybe part of the seawall, and it got carried up here. So you get a sense of what happened with this direct hit. And remember, our highest sustained wind was 55 miles an hour. That's a mid-range tropical storm, gust to 85. Those are hurricane force winds. But most of what you're seeing as far as debris and damage is from the surge alone. Not so much the wind. It's just the Pacific, which is now finally back to where it should be after being over its banks for quite a while here in Kalawa. So, Bain and Marissa, that's kind of a walk and talk, show and tell of what we're seeing here. We'll have some daylight in about an hour or so, and it'll be a little bit easier to see everything, but the flashlight, I think you can see most of what I was showing at home.
2: Between your flashlight and then the light, I think, on the camera or that.
3: And I may have lost your communication.
2: No.
3: Yep, I lost communication. So, ladies, I'll send it back to you.
2: Okay, thanks, Mike. I was like, I want to talk to Mike. So we showcased the video at the top of the hour, Bane, with Mike getting pummeled by a wave. And you know, I think this video here, I think we tallied two times Mike was at the shoreline near the beach, not at the beach, but near the shoreline, and that surge coming all the way inland to where he was and his photographer knocking him over. And as you saw, he's okay. But I think it's just, this has been, as he mentioned, a big part of the impact and damage narrative out of Lowell. I think once we get daylight and we can head further inland, then we can also see what role the wind played. Mm-hmm. But until then, really relying very heavily on our crews out there just to verify how the storm has played out across Kauai in particular.
0: It has been crazy to honestly see some of the damage that we've already gotten, the reports, and also the video that's been coming in too. Thankfully, Mike Seidel is totally fine. Yeah. Some scary situations, yeah. But I mean, it's real. It's thankfully, well, not thankfully, it's actually very vulnerable to be having the worst of the impacts happening overnight.
2: Yeah.
0: And so, I mean, it's a scary situation when it's dark. You don't really know what's going on. People are going to be waking up this morning, though, seeing the damage, and then there's no rain.
2: That's what's going to be so interesting. It's going to be sunshine for folks, especially on the westerly islands of Hawaii. So.
1: Yeah, I think, you know, we can't rule out a passing heavy rainstorm somewhere throughout the day. But I think it's going to be challenging getting out and assessing some of the damage. And that's what the National Hurricane Center did warn us about, was that there could be areas cut off, roads that are impassable. You saw what happened to the concrete where Mike was. So, it's been a long overnight. Until that sun comes up, we take a look at cameras like this one. And out of Kauai, we went to Oahu at the beach there, where the surf was quite rough. And even as Lowell moves away, you're going to continue to see some larger swell still making it to the beaches, especially for more of the northward, northwestward facing beaches, as Lowell will be off to the north. But this is that latest advisory that we brought you at the top of the hour, that 11 a.m. update from the National Hurricane Center. And in not too long of a moment, we'll be getting a check-in with hurricane specialist Brian Norcross as well. But downgraded to a Category 1 hurricane, it has weakened. And you probably don't even need me to tell you that. You could look at it. It is a lot more raggedy this morning, at least at this time, when you talk about how it's really been sheared apart, especially the southern side, a lot more exposed, at least the center of Lowell. And we haven't quite had a clear look at the eye since even yesterday. But there it is. It is a Cat 1. And Bain, the pressure has gone up. We're now up to 967 millibars. Winds have gone down. It's that inverse relationship. We didn't see a change in the speed or the direction. It is still due north, but that speed now has it, I want to say, let's see, 145 from Kauai, right?
2: So it's been moving. It's been moving this morning. Yeah. That's the good news. It's getting out of here, but we still have the impacts. Of course, we have the gusty winds that's going to be expanding out from those outer bands. So we still have the hurricane warning on deck for folks in Kauai, as well as in Niihau. And Oahu has that tropical storm warning still. But things will improve. But I also want to reiterate, the rough surf, the rip tides that are going to be, the rip currents that'll be impacting the islands, that's going to stick around for some time. Even as the storm continues to deteriorate and move out of here, we have a lot to keep in mind, especially for tourists that are staying at the island. But I mean, look at the reports we've already gotten so far, and the sun has not even come up yet.
1: Yeah, I think, you know, relying very heavily on the storm reports coming into the National Weather Service, a lot of these in regards to, we talked about the surge at the coast, but what about the wind? And so some of the winds being attributed to blowing a home off of its foundation. And this is, by the way, on the island of Kauai, also perhaps a tree that fell on a home. This is the first report of an injury that we've had. We're hoping it stays that way and this person is okay. And then you can notice also on the island, a roof lifted off of a home there. You take it a little bit further in. So Katie Byrne has been camped out in Kailua. And so nearby, we had this one at the hotel, the Sheraton, in fact, Bain, talking about, I love it. It says ocean coming into the pool, encircling the building and covering the neighboring road in a foot of water. They also reported a few cars floating away from the parking spot. So something Katie had talked about too, and getting some of the damage of the cars floating. Good news is that a lot of that surge, it's already subsided.
2: Yeah. So that's the good news, but we still have a ways to go when it comes to these impacts. That is for sure. Even as Lowell is racing away from Hawaii, now it's a Category 1 storm. We are awaiting daybreak to see the damage left behind by this system. On the other side of this break, Fox Weather hurricane specialist Brian Norcross is going to be breaking down this very interesting storm. That's all ahead on Weather Command.

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1: We are back here on Weather Command, and the big story, it remains in the Central Pacific with Hurricane Lowell. It is speeding away from Hawaii off to the north, and it's a little after 5 o'clock in the morning there. So about an hour to go until sunrise over the islands. As of now, we have about 60,000 power outages being reported. Most of those are on the island of Kauai.
2: Now let's bring in Fox Weather Hurricane Specialist Brian Norcross. Brian, we just got the latest advisory. Things are slowing down, but I mean, we still have the impacts. We still have the gusty winds. The rain is on the way. We're not done yet with Hawaii.
3: No, we're not quite done. The winds are still quite gusty on the backside of the storm. Even though the rain has tapered off, National Hurricane Center is still forecasting the potential of some more rain problems. We'll look at that here in 1 second. On the satellite, your eye kind of goes up here, kind of looks like the curvature of all these bands here, puts a center up here somewhere. But if you look over here at these kind of gray clouds, those are the ones at the surface of the ocean. And when you look at that center, it's actually right there. So the upper level winds are tilting the system kind of to the north, and that's one of the reasons that it's weakening, besides the fact that the water is getting cooler. So we have a 90 mile an hour hurricane going here, and that may be generous. It's really hard to tell what exactly is going on down on the surface. The hurricane hunters have gone back to their base now over on the Kona coast of the Big Island. It's speeding away to the north at 18, and the pressure coming up slowly. Now let's look at the water vapor, because here we can see the moisture in the atmosphere. And all these oranges, you see the oranges here.

0: time as this storm kind of moves up this way that's going to drag this back over Kauai, because they've got the possibility of 3 to 6 more inches of rain over Kauai. Did I say that right, or was it 2 to 4 inches? 2 to 4 inches of rain over Kauai in this new advisory. I'm not seeing it now because the dry air has moved in there right now. So here we see where the band is. You see it over Oahu here and over Maui. So still maybe a couple inches of rain there in some spots. Nothing real threatening, just more annoying. But when we look over Kauai, there's really nothing to see there right now. You see that it's dry out there. So anyway, we'll see exactly how that band moves and still be aware of the possibility of some rain over Kauai. But as you were saying, now that when the sun is going to come up, they're going to find out exactly what all that rain did and what the wind did beyond what Mike Seidel was showing us there right at the coast. So the wind is still coming in. Look at this, still gusting to 48 at the airport. But the direction has got the mountain blocking Hanalei there, so not much on the north shore. Still kind of gusty down here at Honolulu. Again, this is on the south shore with these south winds. But there's the border of the fairly strong winds. So that is almost over Kauai. We can look at it in terms of the strongest gusts. If you look at these two are up on the mountain. These two are on the west coast. So you see that bundle right there. And then there's Lihue Airport way over here on the east coast. And it must be something to do with the way it's near the mountain and the way the wind gets channeled there. I mean, that's a very strong wind on the opposite side from the hurricane. And same story here on Oahu. Look at where all the strong winds are right there. That's these here. Then these are all gusts. And at the airport there in Honolulu with the south wind up to 45. That's it. Okay, so here's what the story is of the wind now. We have these tropical storm force winds over Kauai and Niihau. And there's your Category 1 hurricane well to the north. And it is moving away. And here it goes. So you see that mid-morning, 9 a.m. in the morning or so, then the tropical storm force winds should have moved past. And then by 2 o'clock this afternoon, they're well to the north of the islands, and that should be that. So let's go back to last Friday when we saw a Category 4 hurricane here. It was incredibly well formed, and it was forecast to make this sharp turn to the north. And while it was doing that, what was happening is there was, I'm going to draw this kind of close to Hawaii, it was way to the north, but high pressure was driving the system in this way, and then it was going to hand off to a dip in the jet stream coming over here that was going to drive it north. So in between, we had this very slow period, and there's a rule of hurricane forecasting, when storms move slowly, errors build up. So there was going to be more error than normal in this track here. So that's indeed, of course, what happened. We all watched it happen yesterday. Here, slow, slow, slow, slow, and then as it moves to the north, the track keeps shifting, which is kind of what we expected. We expect the errors to be higher. So there's where it tracked. Just offshore of Niihau there, 30 miles or so, about 60 miles from Kauai, and it shifted over from, it was 165 miles, the original track on Friday, and it turned out that the final track ended up being right on the Friday side of the cone, right? Just on the edge of the cone from Friday. But we're talking about a period of several days and slow movement and stuff like that. In the end, it was a good forecast by modern forecast technology. And also, once again, the Google DeepMind forecast tended to lead the way to being closer to the islands as we went through the day. Yesterday, we saw that shift underway throughout the day as it took the path that it ended up taking fairly close to the islands. All right, Bain and Marissa, back to you.
1: Yeah, Brian, I mean, the Google DeepMind model has done pretty well for the season. I mean, even last season, too. But I'm curious, too, because, I mean, obviously, Lowell dying down a little bit more, but not the only thing in the Pacific that we've been watching. We saw Tropical Storm Marie now downgraded, no longer a tropical system. And we saw things like this coming out of California, these massive waves. impacting the area. I know we had some evacuations going on over into Long Beach. I know that it's obviously getting deteriorating and

0: moving on out of here. I'm just curious your thoughts on the Pacific currently and how that storm has been impacting us here in the States, too.
1: Well, yeah, so you had two storms out there, remember? Mm-hmm. You had Marie and Karina, mm-hmm. and so you had swells radiating from both of those, because both of them, especially Karina, was a really strong storm. So it was sending out energy in all directions. So when you have two storms both producing swells, sometimes those swells add to each other, sometimes they subtract from each other. When they add to each other, then they really make big waves and they really push the water up on the coast, and that's what we saw. In Long Beach there, that peninsula, not too far from downtown Long Beach, actually is kind of east-west, so the swells from the south really hit there. The rest of the coast is a different angle. There are other places that it's kind of got the swells too, but it's mostly more north-south, and so it's more of a glancing blow there. But in Long Beach, it happens to just be oriented in a direction to really get those swells. And this double storm swell thing is going to happen in Hawaii now with Lowell moving away to the north and the circulation of that against Karina. And so the water is going to be very agitated and the waves are going to be very large there around Hawaii for a while until all this calms down. But we have more systems yet to come in the Pacific, I'm sure, starting off the coast of Mexico.
0: Yeah. In the wake of Marie, we got a red jelly bean and a yellow jelly bean, a potential development. But I couldn't get past. I even saw that the Long Beach building departments, they were going to be sending out experts to examine the structural integrity of some of the homes in the Long Beach Peninsula because they were just getting, as we saw in the video, so hammered by those waves. And we could still see some large surf today. 4 to 6 feet with sets up to 8 feet. And hopefully today's the remaining day. Brian, always appreciate your insight. The Pacific keeping us busy. Of course, the main focus. It is Hurricane Lowell and the impact of Hawaii. So you're going to be with us throughout the day. Thanks, Brian.
1: All right. Thanks.
0: All right. The day is not over. And guess what? It's time to talk about what's coming up on America's Weather Center.
2: Let's bring in Fox Weather meteorologist Bob Van Dillen.
3: Yeah, it's good to see you guys. Yeah. And nothing going on in the Atlantic. I mean, it's the peak of hurricane season for the Atlantic is Thursday, right? Mm-hmm. Nothing out there. So it's all about the Pacific. So we've got some guests coming up at the noon show, you guys. You both are going to be there as well. We've got a representative from the Kauai Island Utilities. We're going to talk about the damage that they've seen already, including power outages. And then a representative from the Telecommunications Center as well, the council out there, and see how data centers are doing, how they're doing with their fiber optic cables, things of that nature. So we knew they took a direct hit out there on Kauai. Didn't get a landfall technically, but the direct hit was there. Now it's pulling away. So we got live updates out there from Brian Norcross. Katie Byrne's going to be out there also. And, of course, we're going to look at Mike Seidel's video. Wow. He got walloped a couple times out there, and it was in the dark, so it was some scary stuff. So we got him on the big broadcast also. That's all coming up. But it's also down across the deep south. They need rain in Florida. They're picking some stuff up, so we've got that. And we're also looking at the waves headed towards California. So we got an action-packed noon. So I'll tell you, you guys are going to just add to it. It's going to be even more action.
0: We are not left without things to talk about. We were talking about the moisture, too, Bain and I, from Marie into California.
3: Yeah.
0: San Diego under an extreme heat warning into tomorrow.
3: A little humidity coming
0: because
3: in.
0: Because of the humidity. And it really is elevated with heat indices in the triple digits. So
3: they don't get that
0: interesting
3: often.
0: Stuff. No.
3: Yeah, interesting.
0: Here is our El Nino that is only strengthening into
3: right.
0: fall.
3: Still got, I mean, what's it going to be like this winter? I mean, how many nor'easters are we going to cover?
0: How many questions have you yielded so far about what fall and winter is going to look like with El Nino?
3: Probably about 18.
0: So many people want to know the forecast. It's going to be a big influencing factor, that's for
3: it
0: sure.
3: It is.
0: All right, Bob. Thank you.
3: All right.
0: And Fox Weather, we'll be right back.

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1: All right, it is the final half hour of Weather Command this morning, and what a week. What a week it has been in the Pacific, in the Central Pacific, the Eastern Pacific. This is a look at the time lapse of the satellites, starting with that triple threat we had. We had Hurricane Lowell, Hurricane Karina, and Hurricane Marie. And now here we are today. Karina out of the picture, Marie now post-tropical, but Lowell hanging on, and we continue to track some of the worst of those impacts. While it is moving off to the north, we still have some tropical storm force winds that are going to be an issue for the islands in addition to some heavy rain. Lowell is now a Category 1 hurricane. And one thing that we are getting some insight into is the extent of damage across mainly Kauai, where our crews have been on the ground. Video here from much earlier this morning showing some of the cars that were pushed up against each other, moved by the surge of the ocean coming inland and bringing quite a bit of ocean of water with it, Bane.
2: Yeah, absolutely. And earlier this morning, we had furious rain bands and intense waves assaulted Kauai. Fox News storm specialist Mike Seidel getting the worst of it. Look at this. Ooh, yeah, that is a scary, scary situation. Thankfully, Mike was okay. But, I mean, that's the power of water. Oh, my gosh, it didn't happen once. It happened twice. And thankfully, his photographer was also nice and good. He had the thumbs up as well. So they're okay. But, I mean, this is just some of the things that we've seen so far. So thank you so much for staying with us here on Weather Command. We are continuing to track this storm as we get more and more images as the sun starts to come up in Hawaii.
1: We lost our audio with Mike earlier, and communication's been tricky at times, but I really wanted to check in with Mike. He got hit by the waves a couple of times, and storm surge really has been one of the worst impacts along the coast, obviously, because during those overnight hours with high tide. And it's not just looking at the storm surge, but also the wave heights. Yeah. So water even deeper as it gets pushed inland. So it's been a wild 36 hours for Hawaii. And let's go ahead and check in with where we stand with Lowell. That's a look into some of the video coming out of Kauai. Again, that is where we have our Mike Seidel, as well as Katie Byrne, that have been checking in with us throughout the morning. In terms of the latest updates from the National Hurricane Center, that advisory coming in at 11 a.m. Eastern time, it is a Category 1, as I mentioned. We've seen pressure gradually go up. And when you can get pressure going up, it means the winds start to go down. And you start to see that domino effect, right? You start to see as it weakens, the winds ease on the exterior, the periphery of the system as well. But it's a lot more raggedy. It looks a lot different than it did even 12 hours ago. But it's been up against some of the wind shear, starting to really tear it apart, but also some of the cooler sea surface temperatures. But noting it is now far off to the north and west of Kauai, which is right here, by about 130 miles or so. And with that, it's taking some of the nastiest conditions with it. But still, maximum sustained winds at 90 miles per hour, Bane.
2: Yeah, it's pretty impressive still at this point, even though it is kind of heading into a much hostile environment. Mm-hmm. It does look a little messy on satellite and on radar, too. But it has had a journey. It started off as a Category 5 hurricane on Friday, and then it dwindled down a little bit, still very strong throughout this weekend. And then going past the Hawaiian Islands as a Category 2 hurricane, now Cat 1. Mm-hmm. But that's why we still have those hurricane warnings on deck for the islands of Kauai as well as Niihau. We still have to watch out for those gusty winds, even as this thing books it away from us. We're not out of the clear quite yet.
1: Yeah, I think it's going to be a question of at least dealing with some winds that could be embedded tropical storm force, so above 40 miles per hour. Mm-hmm. Perhaps we get some hurricane gusts at the higher elevations. But again, with this system, with low weakening, we've seen the wind field expand. So now you have tropical storm force winds that extend 230 miles out from the center.
2: Right.
1: And if you do the math, if we are about 140 miles away from Lowell, that means we're still within that zone of feeling tropical storm force winds. When you look at the bands of rain, we don't have much. Here is Kauai. it's drier, right. just gusty. Mm-hmm. And then you get into Oahu, where we've been paying attention to some of the heavier rain band, and then into also the Big Island there.
2: You know, it's been fascinating, too, because we saw the rain coming in 24 hours ago when some of the heaviest rain was coming down. Mm-hmm. And now once we get the stronger winds, the rain is gone for a lot of these islands. But yeah. we're not out of the clear quite yet. We still have that flash flood potential, mm-hmm. especially at those higher elevations. The water, the more of the rain falls there, but then it has to come down. So yeah. that's where we can watch out for mudslides. Mm-hmm. Has to be an alert for flash yeah. flooding. Even though the storm is moving out of here, we still have a lot of tropical moisture can utilize.
1: We do. That southerly wind going to help bring that up, and mountains, of course, influencing how much we can squeeze out. What about winds? Mm-hmm. We do have some of the gusts at the airport here, a gust of 48 miles per hour. So tropical storm force winds, I guess the one improvement we've seen at the lower elevations is that we have the sustained winds that are also easing, where an hour, 2 hours ago, those sustained winds were still holding steady at tropical storm force. So an improvement there. We take what we can get. Again, we are seeing everything move off to the north. I think the bigger challenge as we get into daylight hours, it's 5:30 in the morning local time. People are going to get up. They're going to be curious. They're going to want to venture outside. But what they might run into is damage as a result of these top wind gusts. These were the ones recorded much earlier, I'd say late Monday night into early Monday morning. These winds out of Kauai, especially at some of the higher elevations. I think the top height around 5,000, 6,000 feet or so. So you can get some hurricane force winds very easily as they navigate through the mountains there. When you talk about rainfall, anywhere from a foot to a foot and a half, we'll see if these get updated. This is several hours old, so we'll wait on the National Weather Service out of Honolulu to see what they have to say ultimately. But the flood watch remains. And the reason being, the ground is saturated. And while it pulls to the north, you do have the potential still to get some tropical downpours. And any of these storms could be very efficient at leading to a quick 1 to 2 inches of rain. And given the runoff scenario and the potential for mudslides, we just want you to be aware. When you look at the timing, it means even in through Wednesday, we could still be getting some heavy rain. And for that reason of rain still to come, we have the potential of 1 to 5 inches, let's say, especially for the higher peaks there across Kauai. You get into Oahu, where Honolulu is, maybe another couple of inches there over the next 3 days, all the way through Maui, especially as you get onto the eastern side of the island and look at the Big Island. The Big Island picked up the most rain last month when we had Tropical Storm Lala passing to the south, and noting that we could still get another half a foot of rain for portions of this mountainous terrain. So we'll be watching very closely, Bane.
2: Yeah, absolutely. We're already starting to get some of that video coming out of some of these areas, and we are expecting more damage reports as we start to see the sun coming up in Hawaii. Take a look at this video coming in from one of our field producers, TJ. This is a walkthrough of the first floor of their hotel, where sand, debris have all piled up inside the building. The brunt of the storm will continue to impact the Hawaiian Islands as Lowell remains a category, or as of right now, is a Category 1 hurricane. And of course, Lowell's bringing in that intense storm surge across parts of the island. You can see on this video here, debris being swept through roads as those powerful winds make conditions very dangerous for this morning. And the force of the water has pushed cars into each other. That's over in Kauai as well. We've also gotten reports of cars floating away from parking spots in that area. So there are no surprises when you see videos just like this. And if you yourself are in Hawaii, have friends and family there, feel free to send in any video or any photos that you have. If we, of course, want you to be safe when you do so. So make sure that's the most important thing. You want to see it, share it. You can scan that QR code right there on your screen. But let's focus in on what we're seeing right now. When it comes to the power outages, we've had many. They've really bumped up since around 10 o'clock last night, and as well into the overnight hours. We have nearly 90% of the island of Kauai that does no longer have power currently. And as we start to wake up this morning, we are, again, going to see a lot more of these storm reports popping up. But as of right now, a lot of wind damage. We got reports of a house being blown off of its foundation and into a neighbor's yard. Another report of a roof was lifted off of a home and moved out of there. A tree fell on a house as well. We are getting a report of someone being injured out of that wind gust, out of that wind damage there. Now, a little bit closer, a little bit more south of the island, we also are seeing the Sheraton Hotel, the Sheraton Resort, reported ocean literally coming into the pool. Yeah, not a good sign. That's not where it's supposed to be. That's where we did see that parking lot, a video of some of those cars bumping into each other and getting moved around because of how much water was in there. We had some really intense rain rates earlier that has since been improved, but still we had reports of wind gusts up to upper 70 mile per hour winds, 84 mile per hour winds as well coming out of the airport there. And as we look over into Oahu, still a little bit farther to the east of where the storm had originally passed the Hawaiian Islands, but we still had reports of 80 mile per hour wind gusts. That is how strong these outer bands truly are. Now, here's a look at our top wind gusts out of Kauai right now. 92 mile per hour wind gusts we got earlier this morning, but there are multiple reports of 80, 85 mile per hour wind gust coming out of the island there, even into Kauai when we're talking the top rain reports, over 16 and a half inches of rain. Well over a foot of rain has fallen in some of those higher elevations. And that is usually the case, but you may be thinking to yourself, okay, well, a lot of folks are on the lower elevations, shouldn't be a problem, but what is falling at those higher elevations needs to come down. So we have to watch out for mudslides and, of course, some flash flooding potential there too. Here's more on those top rain reports coming out of Oahu. Still seeing a good 6 to 7 inches of rain falling widespread throughout the island there. And we're not done quite yet. We still have quite a bit of rain that's going to be potentially moving through, a lot of moisture still attached to this system. So we're going to be seeing areas in Maui as well as the Big Island potentially getting up to 3 to 4, maybe even 5 to 6, 7 inches of rain coming down in the coming days, because even as the storm moves out, we still have the moisture in the atmosphere, and that could kind of rain out more inches of rain. And a good reminder too, I mean, we've seen multiple storms passing the Hawaiian Islands over the course of the past few months, and that is aiding in even more rainfall there too. Now, looking to our future radar in winds, again, more rain on the way there as we move into the next couple of days. That's why we still have those flood watches on deck here, Marissa. So we need to be on high alert. It's not over till it's over. We still have a ways to go with all of these impacts coming into the area. Now, Hurricane Lowell is moving away from Hawaii, but its impacts are just starting to come into full view. We're not in the clear yet. Tropical storm force winds still being felt, and power is out for thousands across the islands. A new image to show you out of Kauai, power lines down across the island. County officials are urging folks to stay off the roads as utility crews work to clear any dangerous live wires. Kauai's utility provider shared an update that about 91% of the island is without power right now, adding damage assessments will begin as soon as possible this morning. Depending on those weather conditions, there is no estimated time of restoration for any outages at this time, and members should be prepared to be without power for an extended period. Schools and government offices are closed in Kauai County today. Weather Command will be right back after this break.

0: From Hawaii, but not after delivering strong winds, heavy rain, and very dangerous storm surge, especially through these early morning overnight hours for the Hawaiian Islands. The video you have here, this is new into Fox Weather. This is out of Maui, and you can see some of the rocks and debris on the road. Mudslides we knew were going to be a concern, and while I can't exactly attribute it to a mudslide directly, as I have limited information, but anytime you get fast-moving water down a mountainside, that is the concern. Rock as well as mudslides. Maui, though, happy that we could bring you that video, as it is the first time we're getting video out of Maui. Where do we stand with Lowell? I mentioned it was weakening. Let's pull up the graphics here for you. It is a Category 1 hurricane. It is looking so much more ragged, but it is still, you know, when you think about the evolution of Lowell, this was a Cat 5. It really only weakened because of eyewall replacement cycles, re-strengthened over the weekend to a very strong Cat 4, and has been gradually weakening and expanding as it's made its way closer to the Hawaiian Islands.
1: Yes, it's finally starting to get torn apart a little bit, too. It's entering very hostile conditions. But even as it starts to move away, we're still feeling the impacts. We have so many gusty winds. The surf is going to be a main concern, I think, too, because even as the rain tapers off, the ocean is going to be rough. We're going to have rip currents for days, not only today, but also moving into tomorrow and the next day as well. Take a look at some of this new video that we're getting into our newsroom, too. You can see this right up here. Look at that. Wow. Very close to sunrise now in Hawaii. Hawaiian Standard Time is 6 hours Eastern Time. We got 9.4 inches of rain in the northern Kauai. Caused rivers to rise. You can really see the power of the rushing water in that new video that we've just gotten. Yeah, that's a scary situation for sure as we're just starting to wake up. But again, looking into live radar, the storm is falling apart. That's the good news. And it's rushing away. It's made its move very quickly, which helps get those horrible conditions out of here very quickly, too. But I mean, even when we're looking back at this forecast, a Category 5 hurricane on Friday died down to a Category 4 by Saturday, Category 3 into our Sunday. It eventually passed the Hawaiian Islands as a Cat 2. But even looking at that forecasted cone, it really did stay within that cone range, just really on the far eastern edge. It was continuing to inch more and more to the east, more and more to the right as we moved throughout the past few days, eventually passing 30 miles away from Niihau, the island of Niihau there. So, I mean, even looking into what we saw on Friday, that center line, the center part of the cone, it was about 100 miles away from where that center ended up being. But it's just incredible what a couple of miles can truly do and be so impactful. As we move into the later half of this week, though, we are watching for the storm to dissipate in the coming days. It's going to be heading into a very unfavorable environment. And we're also looking into the track here. 70-mile-per-hour winds by the time we get into the later half of this week, or excuse me, of this day. And by the time we get into your Friday, dissipating to 40-mile-per-hour winds, it's going to be heading into not the best place for it. It's heading into cooler waters, tearing it apart. But even as it starts to dissipate, it definitely left its impact on the Hawaiian Islands. And again, as we get more of that light coming into play, we're going to have a lot more updates when it comes to all of the devastation that we are seeing coming out of the Hawaiian Islands at this point.
0: All right, you are joining us here on Weather Command, and we continue to track Hurricane Lowell. It's been sending floodwaters into communities on Kauai. Under the dark of cloakness, still, just because we're waiting for the sun to come up, the storm's winds have eased some as the morning has progressed. Still dealing with some tropical storm force winds for portions of Kauai as well as into portions of Oahu. But again, it is improving. And meanwhile, folks at home sending us videos, which is really helping us tell the story of how impactful Lowell has been, especially passing very close to the west of Kauai. Wind has been a problem. Video from Josh, as you can see here, this has been showcasing the wind, the rain moving sideways. Those have been two big problems, compliments of Lowell. We also have more video in from Oahu. Video, this was recorded, this next one, by Chuck on Monday in Honolulu, remembering that we have for the island of Oahu, we have that tropical storm warning. In fact, falling under a tropical storm watch just yesterday. And that addition of a tropical storm alert because of that eastward shift of Lowell's track. But large crashing waves, a big part of the narrative so far has been the elevated surf and storm surge that has moved into normally dry areas. Also, when you get high tide to coincide with that, it's been a problem and something that's been really well displayed by our folks on the ground, Mike Seidel, as well as Katie Byrne. And then we'll take it back to Kauai, where we are getting video from the resort community of Princeville. The video there showing conditions are thankfully easing across the Western Islands. But in the meantime, dangerous surf, that's been the main focus for folks that were trying to get closer to the beach, I think. All right, if you're in Hawaii and you can send us your photos or videos of Hurricane Lowell's impacts, just scan the QR code on your screen, or you can head online at foxweather.com/connect.
1: Hey, let's switch bases really quickly. I mean, obviously, we have a very dangerous, very active Pacific paired with a very quiet Atlantic. We're actually approaching a record in the Atlantic for the latest first hurricane on record. That's how quiet things have been. And we don't really have anything on deck either. I mean, looking into the basin right now, we're tracking a little bit of energy that's tracking across the Atlantic, but that's pretty much it. In the next 7 days, we are not expecting anything tropical coming out of the Atlantic Ocean. So that's the good news. But at the same time, it's been a very quiet season, but we don't want you to let your guard down because we have a whole another half of the season left. And even though this is usually the peak of hurricane season when it comes to the Atlantic basin, we still have a ways to go. Now, so far, we've had multiple tropical storms popping up. We are now in that F-named storm. Edward was our last storm that impacted Texas as well as into Louisiana. Usually, though, the latest first hurricane formation in the satellite era, want to reiterate that, September 11th, that was Umberto and Gustav. Gustav in 2002, as well as 2013 again for Umberto on September 11th. But a couple more important hurricanes or ones to note was Diana. That was September 10th, 1984. September 9th was Aaron in 2001. And Arlene, September 2nd. That was 1967 as well. But, I mean, even as we've had very late hurricanes or start to the hurricane season, you know, we still have a ways to go. But I will say, even though right now our conditions, they're very hostile, we have very hostile upper level winds at this point. But as we move throughout the next few days, especially by the end of the week, there is a little pocket of time where we do have the winds kind of dying down in this one zone. Plus this, the Saharan dust has also been dying down in this zone. So there is a possibility of something trying to pop up. It is on the lower end. And even looking into our long range outlook, very below average rainfall on deck for our folks in the Caribbean, Puerto Rico, Cuba, which could desperately use some rain. But as of right now, doesn't look like anything too significant is going to be popping up. But of course, we're going to keep an eye on it here at Fox Weather as we are your Hurricane HQ.
2: Yes, please stay on the way if you can. We are going to see those strong winds, you know, in the next couple of hours and last into the early morning hours. Of course, that's the worst time to have inclement weather and dangerous weather. So please stay inside where it's safe.
0: Yeah, great messaging from the National Weather Service out of Honolulu there. That's from yesterday, urging folks to stay safe and hunker down as the worst of Lowell passed to the west. We're not in the clear yet. Things are easing out, but we'll be checking in through the day. We have team coverage on the ground on the island of Kauai, our very own Mike Seidel, as well as Katie Byrne. They are there tracking the impacts of Lowell and also taking a look at the damage. Once the sun comes up, we get a full scope of how things played out across the island. We'll be right back.
3: Here we go.

0: We're dealing with several feet worth of storm surge. You can see debris floating in the water here behind me.
1: And there goes another wave. This is what I'm... Whoa! I'm okay.
0: Really powerful wind gusts here still on the island of Kauai. We're also seeing what's left over from the damaging storm surge we had. That water's receded now, but this is what's

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1: Here we go.
2: Moments ago, I was not standing in water. It's moving up just with every minute, it seems. And we know we're dealing with several feet worth of storm surge. You can see debris floating in the water here behind me. Looks like a basket of some kind. It's hard to even make out what you're looking at. I had to put goggles on because I think after hours and hours of these destructive winds, we've got winds gusting one gust 92 miles per hour on the island of Kauai. I think the trees are starting to fall apart a little bit.
1: Here goes another wave. This is what I'm... Whoa! I'm okay. Yeah, I'm okay. No problems. A limb got around my ankle.
3: It's just a funnel, and then it just pools in. I mean, you can see right here. It's not even raining. Look how much water this is. It's, like, really upsetting for me and my neighbors.
4: Oof, there you go. Powerful Hurricane Lowell. Just some pictures and some video coming in from there as it smashes with a rare direct hit on Hawaii. Wasn't a landfall, but a direct hit nonetheless. Intense wind, storm surge, power outages across the board as well. We've had live team coverage out there all night long and more throughout the rest of the afternoon. The pictures have been pretty amazing. Hello, everybody. Thanks for joining us this afternoon. I'm Bob Van Dillon. It's Tuesday, September 8th. You're watching Fox Weather, your Hurricane HQ. Let's get right into it. And to do that, I got my meteorologist buddy, Marissa Torres. What's going on?
5: Hi.
4: I came in first thing this morning, and I was looking at the videos we have, and Mike Seidel, I was like, oh, my gosh.
5: My two-year-old says the same thing after he gets knocked over. I'm okay.
4: Yeah, yeah.
5: I am okay. Yeah, but glad Mike's okay being along the shoreline. The storm surge really was with the wind, but really one of the big focal points as Lowell passed to the west.
4: And those sneaker waves, they come up, they smash in. Yeah. These waves were predicted to be 20 to 30 feet. Mm-hmm. I mean, that was dark when it happened, which is extra scary. Let's check it out again. Watch.
1: Here we go. Yeah, we're okay. Go ahead. We're okay.
4: Now, that's exactly how you... Hey, you really drain your entire suit, right? You get any sweat, any kind of hot air in there, boom, all of a sudden you're getting washed by a sneaker wave that comes up and just rolls you almost. So he's okay, he is safe, but he's been tracking a Hurricane Lowell in Hawaii for days now. So let's get straight out to Mike on the ground. He's live in Kalua, Hawaii. Mike, it's great to see you. It's great to see you standing straight up as well. And, man, you had a night, my friend.
1: It was a rough couple of hours. I want to show you where the Pacific is now. High tide was around 1:30 local time. That's 7:30 Eastern time. And at that point, all of this landscape that you see from the Pacific across the beach, the sand, the road, that's a road right there. This is a parking lot where I'm standing. There's another parking lot. And all the way, let's pan around back here and show this back here. Look at this. The surge got all the way up into this area. So that's a good 75, maybe not quite 100 yards, but pretty far up. And what it's done, it's eaten up the pavement. Look at this, Bob. Pieces of asphalt everywhere. It's really remarkable out here. Big chunks of asphalt just sitting there. They're going to have to get the bulldozer in here and scrape it out. I'm not sure where this is from. The road goes down in that direction. I don't know if this floated down from there. And just, where do you think it came from?
6: I think
1: it's that
6: parking lot.
1: Oh, okay. I see where it came from. There, in the background there. That's that parking lot, that little parking lot between the two lights. It's all gone. It's all been carried over here. So they're going to have to repave the parking lot. And something else we noticed when we had the surge and the waves crashing up into this area where I was standing. I was pretty far from the Pacific. I just happened to turn my back a little bit. And growing up on the coast, I should know better. But, you know, one of the waves got me. Look at this. This Blazer spun around. This one spun around and hit the, looks like the Jeep. And this truck, this was out on the street. So it floated in here. And then we got a lot of vehicles out on the street in the distance that are just been floated in different directions and just hanging out. Fortunately, the cars on the street, I do not think, took any salt water into the engine, so they should start right up. But look what we see here, Bob, in the background. That's finally sunrise. We may have actually a pretty good-looking sunrise following the worst of Lowell, 90 miles to our west at 11 o'clock here in Hawaii, just before midnight. Closer than we had expected a couple of days ago, two or three days ago. It did jog off to the east. And because of that, we had those wind gusts over hurricane force. In fact, at Barking Sands, the peak gust was 84 miles an hour. Lihue gusted upwards of, I believe, the top gust there, 79 miles an hour. So that's going to knock out power, and it did. 92% of the customers here on the island are without power. Rainfall, top total up on the mountains, about 15 inches of rain. Down here, we've had anywhere from 2 to 4, but Lihue at the airport, 1.56. So we had areas of flash flooding, especially on the north side of the island up around Princeville, and that continues to be an issue as the waters recede. But the rain has ended, and the winds, Bob, have dropped off dramatically. Right now, running maybe 15 to 20, gust 30 to 35 miles an hour, but a big drop in the winds. I think that's really going to help the situation at the airport. The airlines have canceled 30 flights today. That's about 30% of their normal schedule in and out of Lihue, and all but two of those are with Hawaiian Alaskan Airlines. Those are the regional carrier. That's the regional carrier that goes from Lihue to Honolulu, and they jump through the islands. So that's to be expected. But the number has not jumped up that much in the past few hours. So I'm thinking positively, Bob, that by the time we get to lunchtime here, or even before, because it's only a little after 6 a.m., that we're going to see flights sticking around and not being canceled. Let's hope so.
4: Yeah, no kidding about that. And, Mike, it was about a quarter after 12 your time when that happened, when the waves were starting to hit up. Do you think it peaked there with the waves that were about 20 to 30 feet? And what does it look like now? Now that you're getting a nice view of the sunrise coming up, is it still swirling out there?
1: It's still pretty rough. Let's have Ben Traylor get out there. I know we don't have full daylight, but we certainly have a lot of light out there,
4: you can
1: see the wave action. Yeah, they're still up there, and they're breaking way out and rolling in. Mm-hmm. And there has been damage at the hotel next door. The waves blew out the window in the gym, and you had seawater coming right in through the gym and through the hallway and through the lobby. So there's going to be some cleanup there, along with what we see here on these coast roads. As far as inland, I do not know about inland. I'm sure some trees went down, but you're not going to get this, because this is basically all, 99% of this is surge relating, related. Tearing up the roadway, moving things, knocking things over. So that's the cleanup process here. Bulldozer, bobcats. And now that the winds are beginning to back off, we'll get these power crews out and about and try to get some of this power stored as we go through the day. But again, just first light here in Hawaii this morning.
4: Yeah, Mike, you know what is amazing to me as well is we know that Hawaii sees 50 to 60-foot waves, but that's on the north side. These are 20 to 30-foot waves on the south side coming in with that southerly swell. I was on Kauai one time, and I was driving around the island, and it's amazing how close the road is in the parking lots right to the water. So they're not used to swells coming in this direction that are this big, and hence you can see what you're standing on.
1: Yeah, and yesterday we were down at Kekaha Beach just past Waimea, and we were seeing waves crashing into the lava seawall and up in the road. That was yesterday, long before the hurricane got as close as it did. I'm sure that road is closed right now because of all the debris that was blown on, you know, basically just rocks and boulders. That's pretty much a given. I don't know how far the water got in, but we were going to go there this morning because we knew that would be a very good visual, but it was just too dangerous.
4: Yeah.
1: And this is just basically outside of the hotel and much closer. And you get the same sense of what kind of impact we had. This is, again, look how far the water carried these boulders, you know, from this parking lot. I mean, from the ocean all the way back into this field. Let's walk back here a little bit, Ben. I think we have a couple minutes.
6: Yeah, I'm glad none of that hit you, actually. You know, look what was in that water. I'm so glad none of that got on you.
1: Yeah, none of this was in the none of this was airborne. It just rolled in with the water.
6: Right, right.
1: And
6: no, I just mean I'm glad it wasn't in the water that hit you, the wave.
1: Oh, yeah. Well, that's true. I was lucky. A couple of, I don't know, drainage tubes, drainage pipes.
6: Some pipes.
1: And you can see back here.
6: Look how far that goes.
1: Just littered. Yeah.
6: Wow.
1: Now, some of this is wind, but most of this was carried in by the surf, and the surf did come up this far. This grass is spongy. And a lot of cars over here. These cars back here are fine. They did not get enough depth to the water to move around, but we got some orange on the horizon, a sure sign that things are improving, thankfully, here on Kauai.
6: Yeah.
1: The second hit in the Hawaiian Islands in less than a month, all thanks in part to the Super El Nino, which has put a cap on the Atlantic Basin at this point.
6: Yeah. Mike, I know you're tired. You've been up all night doing an awesome job. You're a tank. That's why I didn't ask if you were okay, because I knew you were. That's all there is to it. Mike, go get you some rest. The ground truth has been amazing. We appreciate it now. The sun is up. We'd like to see what's going on out there. And, Mike, I'm glad you're on our team, man. You're a beast. When you go into beast mode, forget about it. Oh, you're the best.
1: Thank you, sir. Thank
6: all right,
1: you,
6: buddy.
1: Sir.
6: Good to talk to you, my friend. Get some sleep. Man. I came in this morning and I saw that and I was like, and he took a shot on FNC, Fox News Channel, too, in the morning.
5: One of the wave hits. Yeah, he was doing a live coverage for the
6: news
5: channel.
6: Yeah, that actually dropped him.
5: Yeah, I think what was really demonstrated by Mike's positioning was how strong the ocean is.
6: Yeah.
5: And so often the most fatal, deadly part of a landfalling
6: system water
5: coming
6: in, right?
5: is the surge.
6: Yeah.
5: And so I think now that we saw people walking behind Mike with the sun coming up, now people are going to get outside. They're curious.
6: Right.
5: How are we impacted? And now I think we'll get a better scope, a better idea of how impactful it was.
6: I agree. And since your entire morning show, all the way through Weather Command, you're talking in the dark. So
5: you really couldn't
6: see what was going on.
5: That was a beautiful sunrise. I was waiting for that
6: sunrise all morning.
5: I
6: mean, they deserve it after that night they went through. So Katie Burton is in the same spot.
5: Mm-hmm.
6: We're going to get, when the sun comes up fully, we'll see the extent of the damage out there. So that's coming up in the next hour also. But I'll tell you, Mike Seidel killing it last night, doing a great job reporting, just showing his ground truth of what it looked like. Stick around, everybody. We got more on Hurricane Lowell, and we also have severe thunderstorms as a possibility in the lower 48. Get the entire forecast for you guys coming up. We are Fox Weather, your Hurricane HQ, and we're going to be right back.

0: 6-8.
1: What's up, everybody? Thanks for joining us this afternoon. I'm Bob Van Dillen, and right now I got Bane Froney. What's up, Bane?
2: What is up, Bob? Yeah, haven't seen you in a while.
1: Yeah. You've been you haven't been out in hurricanes, thank goodness.
2: No.
1: But you've been everywhere else. The last time I saw you, you're in the Ohio State. That's
2: the
1: where
2: Ohio
1: it was.
2: State? I know. Totally different story. Yeah. I mean, it was nice there. And Hawaii, gosh.
1: I mean, Hawaii, we like to say they've got the atmospheric kick me sign on them this year.
2: Literally.
1: Yeah, it's El Nino.
2: That's the scientific term.
1: It's what is it? We just made that up. But I want you to look at this because we've been watching the evolution of the storm now for the last couple of days, right? The storm surge with Katie in a live shot has been pretty powerful as the rain came in, and then the surge comes in right after that. You can check it out. That's pretty awesome.
2: Wait, that is incredible. It tells the whole story. She did a great job all morning long. We were hanging out with her, and there were times where the winds were howling. You can see them there, especially that 6 a.m. live shot for her.
1: Right.
2: But then you see the 8 a.m., much quieter. It was really crazy to see how much everything kind of deteriorated as that storm tracked towards the north.
1: So Kalua is on the southern side of Kauai, so one of the westernmost islands right there in Hawaii. They still have a storm surge. It's up. And we just saw Mike Seidel, and it's not up as big as it was, clearly. But they're not going to be all clear until probably after the next high tide cycle, which is at 2:30 p.m. local time. So they've got, you know, another few hours to worry about that.
2: Yeah.
1: And then it's really falling apart. Look at this picture.
2: I know. We were just talking about how it just looks very unorganized right now. And what is it right now? It has 90 mile per hour sustained winds.
1: We got the upper level low. It's up towards north, Bane. So you got the wind that's whipping around and just pushing this thing apart. So it's tilted. You got the surface low, and then up to the north, you got the mid-level low, and farther up to the north, you got the upper level low. So when it's tilted like that, that's not a healthy storm.
2: No, it's completely deteriorating as it moves towards the north. It's going to be just falling apart as it continues its track, which is great news. But I will say, especially when it comes to the surf, we saw those monster waves with Mike Seidel earlier this morning, too.
1: He got caught off guard.
2: Yeah,
1: sneaker
2: twice.
1: Waves, right?
2: Oh, my gosh. That's the power of water. It's crazy. But that's going to be a problem not only today, but for the next few days. We're going to be dealing with some rip currents, even as that storm gets on out of here.
1: Yeah, at least through tomorrow afternoon. And you can see the wind right there by Lihue. You're still 48 mile per hour gusts. We're still gusting a tropical storm force right there. In fact, the forecast is to go to hurricane strength for the next hour or so, and then just gusting up to tropical storm strength through this evening.
2: Yeah. And the thing is, once now the sun is up in Hawaii, so we're surveying a lot more of that damage, probably going to get a whole lot more storm reports. I mean, the fact that we are seeing so many, these strong of gusts of winds in Oahu, which is just even more to the east from where we ended up seeing Lowell going or skirting just to the west of the islands.
1: Would have missed them. The center missed it by 30 miles? Right?
2: Yeah.
1: That's what we call a shave and a haircut right there.
2: Too close for comfort.
1: Yeah, no question. So hurricane warnings are still up there right now. Purple shaded areas. Tropical storm warning still in effect for Oahu. And that's because we still have the winds that are coming up right out of the southwest. And you got the squalls that are behind it, too, which is what we thought was going to happen.
2: Yeah, exactly. We were prepared for this and forecasted it very well. The NHC did a great job with this. But, I mean, now it's going to be interesting, though, because folks are going to be waking up in their sunshine.
1: Yeah.
2: But these winds are howling. The waves are intense.
1: Even Maui. Check out Maui.
2: Now they're starting to get some rain. Yeah. And, like, so even the islands that are farther to the east, even further away from where Lowell ended up skirting across, they're going to get a lot of rain. So we have to watch out, especially in those higher elevations. We can pick up, a good 4 to 6 inches widespread in some zones, more than that in some areas, too.
1: Looking at the Big Islands, I pop a couple of shots of rain. It is going down, though. Look at the pressures coming up. Winds have gone down steadily. A 90 might even be generous at this point.
2: I was going to say, I was kind of surprised when we kind of got the advisory. It looks pretty messy right now, very unorganized. It's just going to get more unorganized as it moves throughout the day. Even going down to, I think, we were looking at maybe 70 mile per hour winds by the end of the day today, forecast.
1: Should be tropical storm force by later this afternoon for me. See the track. Look how that, it never really straightened out to go north again after that.

0: a weird path. The upper level steering flow is like off the charts. Upper level low brings it in, pushes it out, brings it back up again.
1: It's like a roller coaster. Yeah. Honestly, this storm has been—it's been on a ride. That's the steering mechanism
0: that's
1: you were just talking about too.
0: And that's the wind going around this low like this, and you can see the shear is just taking its toll. It's not only bringing in the winds; it's also bringing in some drier air. Look at the dry air that's all right within the region.
1: Yeah, I mean, it's not in a good environment now. It really is getting torn apart. But it's been interesting watching this since last week.
0: You got here early this morning. You're watching it still look pretty healthy.
1: Yeah, it looks pretty good. And then, boom, as soon, it really was when we got the 8 a.m., things fell apart very quickly. And then, obviously, the 11 a.m. advisory went even down worse. But it's been interesting to watch, even from a Category 5 hurricane on Friday night, and then dying down throughout the weekend, but still passing the Hawaiian Islands as a Category 2 hurricane.
0: Yeah, and it was so close, too, within 30 miles.
1: Close.
0: That's why you had winds gusting 92 miles per hour out there on the top of Mount, what was it? It was the mountain on top of the northern part of Kauai.
1: Yes, yes. I can't remember. The name escapes me, but man.
0: There's so many names. But it was 92 mile per hour gusts at the highest elevation. Now you're talking about Kauai. All right, that's low. Let's get back to the United States in the lower 48, I should say. Not the 50 state. We'll get out to the lower 48.
1: Yeah.
0: We got more severe thunderstorms as a possibility around Iowa today. So from our 50 state to, I don't know what number Iowa was in the chain. I'll have to look it up. But you can see where we are.
1: Somewhere in there.
0: There's the rain, though, for Dubuque. I mean, here comes that heavy rain. What time? What number was
1: it? 29.
0: 29. I was going to say 30. Very good.
1: Very close. I'm sure you were going to totally say 30.
0: It was close. So it's from our 50th state to the 29th straight, right there in Iowa. 77 degrees. Winds out of the south at 9 miles per hour. They are essentially right near that cold frontal boundary.
1: Mm-hmm.
0: And it's going to spark up some more weather later this afternoon. But the heaviest rain we have is closing in towards Madison, Wisconsin, close to Milwaukee.
1: Well, what's new? It's the Midwest. It's time for some rainstorms.
0: Yeah,
1: they just begin to hit hard all summer long.
0: They've been the Ridge Riders.
1: It's every single time they get hit hard. I mean, Iowa is going to be right in the line of fire today, level 2 out of 5 when it comes to that.
0: Yep.
1: As that front moves on in, you can see it pretty well here on satellite.
0: I put the ISO bars on there for you so you can see as it stretches through. And it's going to be the kicker for the severe weather later today. There's a little daytime heating going on commencing right about there. A little more instability.
1: You don't want to see the sunshine on a severe weather day. Mm-mm. That is usually a bad sign. It allows the storms to heat or the atmosphere to heat up. We get the moisture building. That's fuel for these guys.
0: Time it out for you. Bain watching the rain come in for the afternoon hours, about 6 o'clock. Still dry in Chicago, but if it holds together overnight tonight, tomorrow morning may be an issue for you for that morning commute.
1: Yeah, you can still see those strong lines as we move into tomorrow, even into parts of Michigan and even into Illinois. Yeah, a little bit farther south, too. We have that flooding threat, too.
0: Yeah, that's the one thing. 2 out of 4.
1: I mean, a decent amount of moisture in the atmosphere, and that's it's never a good thing. They've gotten so much rain over the past couple of weeks.
0: That's amped up a little bit.
1: Yeah.
0: And now you're going for about 2 to 3 around Waterloo, so you've got that. Then tomorrow, the cold front kind of stretches out. It goes a little more linear.
1: Mm-hmm.
0: So now you've got that draped across St. Louis, Springfield, all the way up through Cleveland later on. That's your tomorrow afternoon for you.
1: That's a big chunk of real estate that's going to be under that thing. I mean, yeah, we're talking gusty winds, especially with these storms. And, I mean, you can see that line kind of re-energizing by the time we get into that 5 o'clock, 6 o'clock hour tomorrow. Perfect evening commute. Driving in the storms.
0: As always.
1: That is no fun. But, I mean, even looking into Thursday
0: afternoon,
1: that.
0: Pittsburgh, they've been getting nailed a couple of times this week and last week, too. So they're going to get more rain, more possibly severe weather popping in for them. But then for Friday, looks like things will go a little bit more quiet. But Thursday through Friday morning, that's your heavy rainmaker right there. And this is how much you're calling for through about Friday. The Ohio Valley.
1: Ohio Valley is going to be getting up to, 2 to 3 inches? Widespread in some spots.
0: Yeah.
1: Just to the east of Indianapolis, or Indiana, really. But even in Columbus, Ohio, where I was hanging out.
0: Yeah, I had that map for you on Friday.
1: There gosh, just rinse and repeat for
0: me. You know, it was weird. I was watching where you were. Those storms, they were just training just to your north.
1: They did not want to leave us alone last week.
0: And so close.
1: Now we have another round coming in for you guys, too. But it's so interesting because in Ohio, it didn't even help us cool down.
0: No, it was hot. It was hot. It was muggy.
1: And it never stopped.
0: What was that? The frizz factor was going on?
1: Oh,
0: the frizz factor
1: was insane. I had to put a hat on. It was so bad.
0: It's awesome. All right, let's get back to Lowell, shall we? And we're looking at the winds right now. It's a beautiful sunrise. Check this out.
1: That's gorgeous. Isn't that crazy? This is Honolulu.
0: Mm-hmm.
1: And this was, we just had a hurricane passing through.
0: I know.
1: And now look at the sky.
0: It's ragged. It looks gorgeous. Now, when you wake up, you can try to assess the damage. There are some power outages that are out there. So, you know, if you're out there right now, you got power, don't be walking around outside because we do have some live wires that I'm sure they're in place, especially by Kauai.
1: What do you say, 59,000?
0: 59,000 customers without power. Oh, jeez.
1: And I know that Oahu was one of the more on the outer bands, but, I mean, they got a decent amount of rain, especially when we were watching on radar.

0: there. You still have a couple of those lingering showers, too. There we go. There's our 59,000 now Hawaiian outages.
1: Obviously, most of them on Kauai.
0: Yeah, Kauai. Yeah.
1: Mm-hmm. There you go.
0: What is it? 89% of the island is out of power right now, waking up in the dark for a lot of folks.
1: It's pretty amazing when you're looking at that. So, yeah, we've got the wind effect that it's been out there. 92-mile-per-hour gusts. We had some of these. Here, go over towards Oahu. 45-mile-per-hour wind gusts right there. You're seeing the southern part by Honolulu. 81-mile-per-hour wind gusts when you get across the higher elevations right there, too.
0: It's the higher elevations that got just completely obliterated when it comes to the gusts. And also the rain. That's where they picked up the most. Yeah. And the thing is, you have to be very careful when it comes to that, because even as the rain stops, it's going to be coming down. We could see mudslides still, even some flash flooding.
1: Some flash flood. You got the flood watches in effect. And National Hurricane Center is still going for Kauai, another 2 to 4 inches of rain. We're going to get another band coming in later on today.
0: Yeah.
1: Maui and Oahu, another 1 to 3. And the Big Island, another 3 to 6 inches worth of rain.
0: Yeah, and that's also something important to note as this storm kind of falls apart. It kind of widens out its bands.
1: Yep.
0: So feeling even more impacts, even as it's way out there. It could still get very gusty, get a lot of the rain, too.
1: It has been fascinating to watch the rain pile up, especially on that western side. As it pulls away, Bane, we still have the trailing rain showers coming in. The Big Island, I don't think they're going to be done until probably Wednesday afternoon.
0: And they got hit so bad with when it comes to Lala, which was just skirting to the south of them. But they got so much rain last month. And now we're on deck for, what, another good 3 to 5, 5 to 8 inches in some zones?
1: Yeah, total going up to about 12 to 14, depending on where you are. A total of 24 inches of rain possibility for Kauai on the mountains. And you saw how steep it is?
0: Yeah.
1: You ever see the first scene of Raiders of the Lost Ark, the mountain that opens up? It's supposed to be Peru, but it's Kauai.
0: Ooh.
1: It's just that steep mountain. That is, that rain goes pure right down into the valleys, and that's why we got the debris flow problems.
0: It's going to be an intense one. Even as it looks from the sky, not too bad. We still have to watch out for flash flooding going on.
1: We got some time coming up for sure. So we got live pictures still coming up. Bane, it's great to talk to you, my friend.
0: Always. Nice having me, Val.
1: I tell you, we've got more live reports coming out from Kauai. The sun is coming up, so we're getting a first looks right now at the damage. We're going to talk to a representative from the power company out there also, see what they are contending with at this point. It's going to be interesting to see how they tackle a big storm like this as it goes by. Stick around, everybody. We're your Hurricane HQ, and we're going to be right back.

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1: Welcome back, everybody. Great to see you this afternoon. Bob Van Dillen here, and I'm joined with meteorologist Haley Meyer. Great to see you, Haley, as well. Listen, we've been following a storm, and yesterday at this time, it was still hanging out as a Category 3 storm, lol. That's back down to Category 1, and it looks like it's disintegrating even more as we watch the satellite imagery.
2: National Hurricane Center calling for a tropical storm potentially by the end of the day today.
1: Look at some of the video, too, coming in. It did damage, mostly with that storm surge that came up. You saw Mike Seidel's pictures where he basically got washed over. 2 to 4 foot storm surge with 20 to 30 foot breakers just offshore. It ran up, so we got the waves running up across the beach on Kauai. You can see what it looks like now, though. Just gorgeous.
2: Yeah. I mean, really, this is the most impactful storm, I think, that we've seen so far in the EPAC. Lala, you can potentially make a comparison there, but I think just with the waves, especially for the homes, the hotel that Mike was at, right up against the water, this has been the strongest storm that they've seen in probably the better part of quite a few decades.
1: It's been a long time. I know they took the direct hit with a Category 4. That was Iniki. That was back in 1992. This was a similar track, but this was offshore. It still got within 30 miles of the state.
2: Right. So technically speaking, while it wasn't a landfall, they took a direct hit, especially for Niihau and then Kauai. And it was really interesting because yesterday when you and I were on the show, same exact time frame, I think we were calling for potentially 50 miles. Yeah. So we kept watching that eastward nudge. And that's why those impacts have really been or really did pick up, especially yesterday and overnight for Hawaii.
1: Friday's forecast, the center was supposed to be 165 miles away. And then it just never turned to the north until 8 o'clock this morning, where it finally began to arc away. But by that time, you already got smashed with those heavy winds and waves and a lot of storm surge action, too. Look at some of the winds. We're reporting about 48-mile-per-hour wind gusts right now in Lihue. Those are going to continue to be elevated throughout the afternoon. So you got the hurricane warnings. They're still locked and loaded. Tropical storm warnings for Oahu right now. And your winds gusting looks like they're coming down a little bit right now.
2: Yeah. Oahu was the island that got put under a tropical storm warning as this continued to shift off towards the east. And so, you know, feeling those gusts, not really a surprise there. But it's typically once you get to hurricane force gusts, that's when you'll start to see the power outages, some of the more significant damage at times. It's threading the needle right between that national monument and the most western islands that are somewhat populated. I'm sure those hurricane warnings will expire somewhat soon.
1: Right.
2: But still unsettled, at least within the wave heights for the next couple of days.
1: It's still Category 1 storm with 90 mile per hour winds as of the last advisory. We're going to get another advisory coming in, too. But you can see some of the wind gusts that we had. Higher hilltops, 92 mile per hour wind gusts right there. We knew it was going to close in on 100. We were talking about that.
2: Yeah, it was going to be a pretty close call. And honestly, there might have been a 100 mile per hour wind gust somewhere.
1: Sure,
2: it's just
1: when
2: you're on the island of Hawaii, it's difficult to get all of this weather data. Number one, the radar gets blocked by the mountains,
1: then,
2: you know, you only have a certain number of reporting sites.
1: Look at Lihue Airport right there, 84 mile per hour gusts. Waimea got 85 mile per hour gusts. So you were clearly in the hurricane gust range, which is 74.5 plus.
2: Yes.
1: So you got there. So there you are. Rainfall totals were pretty big time, too. Expect to get about 24 inches at the highest elevations in Kauai. But then when you got to Oahu, they had hurricane wind gusts as well.
2: Elevation means everything for a lot of these Hawaiian islands, and the higher up you go, the winds can get upwards of 30% stronger. But 81 miles per hour, I mean,
1: 81.
2: Impressive there. Yeah. I mean, almost rivaling some of the spots that took on a direct hit from this storm in terms of peak wind gusts.
1: Yeah, indeed. And you can see it is a tilted system. So you got that surface low, which is right about here. Remember, the winds are screaming at you at this point. So the mid-level low is right about here, and the upper-level low is there. So it's essentially tilted.
2: Yeah.
1: Which is not a healthy storm.
2: No.
1: You want it to be vertically stacked.
2: Yeah, I mean, we knew that wind shear is going to be a pretty big factor in, you know, in its arrival upon its closest pass off towards west, which is why it weakened from that Category 3 down to a Category 2, now down to a 1. And we'll still watch the drier air and an increased wind shear that'll reduce this even further. So just as quickly as it ramped up to a Category 5, it's going to go right back down.
1: Listen, it is not done, right? The rain is still coming in, and the damage has already been done, especially around Kauai. We're just getting the sun up. We're just seeing some live pictures from Mike Seidel about a half an hour ago. Let's get to this. Lowell is finally moving away from the Hawaiian Islands, but the danger isn't over yet. Authorities are now beginning to assess the damage now that the sun is coming up, and that includes the impact on critical infrastructure. Joining us now is Beth Amaro. She's the Member of Services and Communication Manager for Kauai Island Utility Cooperative. Ma'am, thank you so much for joining us this afternoon. Our time, morning, your time. Now that you're getting the sun up, are you getting a sense of what actually happened overnight and what we have to deal with?
3: Yes, actually, good morning. The sun is coming up outside my window as we speak. So we are just now getting a chance to get out there and start doing some damage assessments to see in terms of our utility infrastructure, what we are looking at. Mm-hmm. Approximately 90% of our members right now are out of power. And it's going to take us some time to, first of all, assess the damage. That's a very critical first step. Right. And then to, you know, make a plan for restoring all of those members.
2: Mm-hmm. What do damage assessments and preparations look like on the Hawaiian Islands? I mean, you consider you have some spots that are possibly kind of tucked up away into the mountains. Do you really focus on the areas, you know, in the immediacy of the ocean? Or is this really a full island preparation?
3: I think we will have to inspect the entire system, you know, eventually and hopefully pretty quickly. We will be using a helicopter for as one tool. I mean, that's a way to get up above and to see everything, including the very remote areas where our infrastructure reaches. And then we also have a specialized crew to help us do drone inspections. They actually have worked with us over the past 3 years or so. They're a mainland company, but they've come back to help us put drones up and be able to do those types of inspections as well. It's very, very helpful to have that bird's eye view. And then we will also be inspecting, you know, on the ground. So we're going to be using a number of different methods to take a look at our poles, our lines, to see where the damage is and to figure out the best way to start restoring members.
1: Yeah, Beth, I mean, you're on an island. I mean, you're so far away from the mainland at this point. How do you prepare for a storm like this? Like, for instance, you just talked about the drone company that's on the mainland. Do you fly them out before the storm even gets there? Do you house them overnight and now they're ready to go? Or do you wait till the storm passes and then collect all the stuff?
3: Yeah, that's exactly what happened. We brought them over here over the weekend, so they were here already. And we also brought some additional line contractors, some tree trimmers, vegetation management crews from the mainland. They were here over the weekend as well. But we do have mutual aid agreements with our sister utility here in the Hawaiian Islands. And they have indicated that now they are going to be dealing with their own repairs on Oahu and possibly other islands. So, but they have indicated, you know, willingness to help us to the greatest extent that they can. And also some other utilities on the mainland with whom we have mutual aid agreements. So now that we will get a sense of the extent of the damage, we'll be able to request more crews to come in. You were talking about, we were tracking obviously this storm for the past week, hoping that it might take a better track than it actually did.
1: Yeah.
3: I think we probably got worst case scenario. And so, you know, we need to deal with it. We definitely appreciate that it's not fun to be without power. We hate to have so many of our members without power, and we're going to do everything that we can to get people up as quickly as possible.
2: Yeah, Beth, I mean, what was it like the last 24 hours as that cone and the center circulation continued to shift off towards the east? I mean, at that point, was it too little too late, or were you able to try and get different resources in and prepped and ready for what looked like more significant impacts here?
3: We really had to finish our prep before yesterday. So we spent a lot of time in the last week just making sure that, you know, we had some remnant repairs to be made from the last tropical storm that came through a few weeks ago. So we made sure that those were all complete. We did very, very aggressive tree trimming over the past week to try to hit the hot spots and be as prepared as we could be. So, you know, as yesterday the storm impact started hitting, there wasn't much we could do at that point in terms of more prep, but we were responding as we could throughout the day and were able to keep up with restorations until about 6 or 7 o'clock in the evening. And that's when those winds really started coming in, and there was no way to keep up at that point. And it was too dangerous really for our crews to try to go out and restore power to most areas. It just wasn't safe.
1: Yeah. Beth, when you see a storm's coming up from the south, we know we get Kona lows like this as well, but it seems like a southerly trajectory coming up there is worse for the island chain, especially around Kauai, than something coming in from the north, right?
3: Yes, Kona storms are always tricky because, you know, generally we have trade winds, right, which go from east to west. Mm-hmm. And so that's how, you know, trees grow. And so when you get winds coming from a different direction, when they come from the south, those trees now are hitting lines in ways that they wouldn't normally do. Mm-hmm. And so it does tend to wreak more havoc when we get these Kona storms coming up from the south.
1: Yeah, it's amazing how it just a simple change in wind direction is going to snap a tree easier if it comes in from the southwest. Beth, thank you so much for the time. I appreciate you. And I know you got a long couple of hours ahead of you. So good luck and we appreciate it.
3: Thank you very much. Aloha.
1: Absolutely. Aloha. Mahalo. I have some new video coming in right now. This is from Kalua, Hawaii. This is on the Kauai Island. You can see what it looks like as it was right around, was that sunrise this morning?
2: Probably. Early this morning.
1: Early this morning. We're now getting the sun up, and we're going to see a better look of what's going on the island right now over the next few hours. But that's just a testament. You can see the flickering lights right there. Mm-hmm. The hotel, one of the hotels right there had their pool inundated with the salt water as well.
2: Right. I mean, I've seen in recent, you know, years in tracking these storms, sometimes they'll lower the pool levels to try and, you know, mitigate anything that they can, the level of damage. Because, I mean, obviously when you book a vacation to Hawaii, you want to be right next to the ocean.
1: I
2: but
1: know.
2: Obviously that presents a whole nother slew of problems when you have a tropical storm.
1: Yeah, it's amazing. So, Haley, stick around with me. Appreciate you. She's going to be here with me. And we also have a live report coming out from Hawaii with the telecommunications people, too. Mm-hmm. So see how they're doing with their data centers and how they're doing with the phone lines, et cetera. So we just talked to the utility crews. We've got more live reports from Hawaii. The storm's moved away. But the damage has been done, and it's not quite over yet.
2: No.
1: So we are your Hurricane HQ, everybody. We're going to be right back. Thanks for watching.

0: succeed.
1: Welcome back, everybody, to Fox Weather. Appreciate you being here, and it's been an active overnight for Hawaii. That's saying it the least way we can. We've got this storm that's still out there, and it's affecting you with wind and rain and a big old swell still coming in from the south.
2: Yeah, I mean, it's not done. This storm, the tropical storm force winds extending close to, what, 175-plus miles from the
1: center?
2: Yeah, it's actually,
1: I think it's more. I was looking at the, now it's up to 230. So
2: yeah.
1: It's spreading out its wind field.
2: As it starts to unwind that core, the wind field does grow, but it's thankfully no longer strong hurricane force winds too far away from that center. But Honolulu, you still see it's raining, and I think the rain totals will be stacking up throughout at least the rest of the day today. And we'll probably even see some showers linger into tomorrow as well.
1: We should. As the thing pulls away, you still, those feeder bands are still way down to its south. So they're draped right now over Oahu at this point. You can see the live camera below us. And anytime those feeder bands come in, the spiraling outside rain bands, not just rain, the wind picks up when that happens.
2: Mm-hmm. Yeah. So, I mean, it's honestly been impressive to see some of the wind totals, or I guess the peak wind gusts.
1: Yeah.
2: From Oahu, even. They were under a tropical storm warning, but nonetheless, they were able to see over 80-mile-an-hour winds for Honolulu, now spreading out towards the Big Island as well.
1: Yep.
2: A couple of those feeder bands have been stronger at times, able to produce some pretty intense rainfall.
1: Luckily, Kauai is now dry.
2: Yeah,
1: we still
2: you
1: think
2: need you, a little you gotta, dry time.
1: You do. You need a couple of hours of a break, but the winds are still up there, 48-mile-per-hour gusts, so you're still gusting to tropical storm force strength, and that's going to be the forecast through the afternoon, a periodical gust of at least 39 miles per hour.
2: And I still think high tide is going to be an issue today as well.
1: Yeah.
2: The waves are going to be unsettled. There's a lot of energy that this storm was bottling up, and so it takes a little bit for those waves to finally start to settle down, but they were very impressive. We saw it with Mike Schott. I mean,
1: yeah. Listen, Poipu
2: gnarly.
1: Beach, which is southern end of Kauai, their high tide is at 2:30 p.m. Hawaiian time today. You still have to worry about that one. But once that high tide cycle is done, storm surge should be done after that.
2: Yeah. Yeah, for
1: you
2: sure.
1: You see the winds are still coming out of the southwest. That was Kauai. What about Oahu? There's still winds are gusting up there pretty well. Look at the northwestern part of the island.
2: I mean, 38-mile-an-hour gusts. You have sustained winds of close to 20 or so miles per hour. I think, you know, the gusty winds will stay through the majority of today and possibly a couple of sporadic power outages. But really, it's once you get upwards of hurricane force when things become more of an issue. And we certainly had that on Kauai with the top wind report at 92 miles per hour.
1: That's what you're talking about. And we knew it was going to get very close to Kauai, which it did. Got within, 30 miles, right?
2: Yeah.
1: Center circulation. So you got the hurricane force gust at the most 92 miles per hour. And, you know, some of the highest winds probably not sampled at the very top of the mountain.
2: Right.
1: But, you know, closing in on 100-mile-per-hour wind gusts.
2: Almost easily.
1: Yeah.
2: You would imagine. I mean, with Lala, it was a Category 1 as close as approach.
1: 140. Remember we were working it.
2: Yes. And 140 was that top wind report, which would put it to, Category 4 hurricane.
1: Yeah, that was
2: almost.
1: Mauna Kea up in the northern part of the mountain.
2: So elevation has a lot to do with the impacts and, you know, what's unfortunate about Hawaii is you don't have as many reporting stations and recording stations like we do here in the continental U.S.
1: But
2: so
1: Oahu, you know, need the most populated island right there, 81-mile-per-hour wind gusts. So they had hurricane gust force also.
2: For sure. And, you know, we've seen multiple other reports and even now still some gusts upwards of tropical storm force.
1: Yeah.
2: The center of circulation really unwinding the wind shear, doing a number
1: really,
2: on Lowell, a shell of what once this powerful storm was.
1: Just drying it out on the southern flank. It's also buzzing it down wind-wise. And you can see we do have some rain. It's pretty heavy right now by Oahu as it moves up past Honolulu into the mountains. But you can see the pressure trend is going up as the wind trend goes down. So that's some good news. But Lowell's finally passed away from the Hawaiian Islands, but they're not done yet. Kauai was only 60 miles or so from the center. Now the state is assessing the damage, including power outages, road and structural issues. We just saw by Mike Seidel's live shot, I don't know if you saw it, some of the parking lot ripped up and thrown across a field. So the power of the water was definitely there.
2: And here to talk to us about some of the impacts of this storm is Honolulu National Weather Service meteorologist Ian Morrison. Ian, so nice to chat with you again. I spoke with you over the weekend. What is your thoughts now in the aftermath of the worst of this? Was it, you know, what you expected, or do you think that there were some surprises here?
3: Hey, good morning, Bob and Haley. Yeah, we had mostly what we expected. The winds came up, the waves came up, the rain came in. So we had all of our impacts going on all at once. Like you guys have been talking about all morning, we've been seeing those the gusts upwards of 92 on Kauai and 80 on Oahu. So we did see those damaging winds. I think as the sun comes up now, we're going to see a lot of that coastal damage on the south side of Kauai. We've already seen some preliminary reports of cars being floated away. The hotels got overwashed, the ones along the coast there. So we're looking at those impacts now.
1: Ian, what can we expect for the next few hours? We know it's pulling away. It doesn't look anywhere near as monstrous as it does as it did before. Looks like it's unwinding. What can Hawaiians expect, especially the western side of the islands, over the next few hours?
3: I think those winds are going to drop off dramatically as we get through the morning, as well as the waves. We had our buoy reports on the south side of Oahu. We had upwards of 25 feet, which is pretty large for the south side of the island. So all of that, those waves are going to go away quickly. The winds are going to drop off. But I think we're going to have that lingering threat of flash flooding, rainfall with these kind of these feeder bands that are left over as Lowell pulls away these kind of stringy bands of rain. Right now, we see them going into Maui and Oahu. So those are going to linger for the next few days, bringing us more rain.
2: Well, you also had the first tornado watch that was issued for some of the Hawaiian Islands. Talk to us a little bit about the conditions that made the tornado potential more present. I mean, we've seen so many storms past Hawaii. Why this storm in particular? Yeah. Did it have that extra spin there to prompt that watch?
3: Right. We had that out from the evening through into the night, about 2 a.m., I think is when we took it down. But that was mainly due, of course, we had all the moisture below and that low-level wind field. But we also had that upper low that was the steering flow or the steering current, so to speak, that was bringing Lowell to the north, was also bringing some of that shear into the atmosphere. So we did see some radar signatures overnight from about 11 p.m. until 2 a.m. of what could have been tornadoes slash water spouts coming into the islands, mainly from Kauai to Maui County.
1: Wow. It's amazing when you're talking about that right around the northwest part of the state. It is pretty amazing. But yeah, you know, it is an extra shear from that upper level low moving through. Now, Ian, it's interesting because we talk about wave heights around Hawaii and people are thinking, we've seen 50, 60 foot waves sometimes, but that's in the northern shores. What makes it different when you're looking at south-facing shores that are getting belted by 20 to 30-foot waves? Can the infrastructure actually take that? Because they're not used to it.
3: Yeah, that's the thing. I mean, we have Waikiki on Oahu, which all those hotels are built pretty much right on the beach. Mm-hmm. So what you see there is the overwash through Waikiki Beach and then into the lower floors of Waikiki when we have those large waves. So, and we had the astronomical high tides in the afternoon, about 1 to 2 p.m. in the afternoon. So thankfully, low came in on kind of the lower of the high tides. So that was a relief anyway for some of it. But we, like we said, that hotel on the south shore of Kauai, we had a total wash through of the waves.
1: Yeah.
2: I asked you this over the weekend, but I'm going to ask you again. Are you tired? Are you tired yet? Getting some rest? I mean, there's a lot of storm fatigue. I can only imagine with all the activity you've seen.
3: Yeah, we've had all of our rainfall we had from the Kona lows in March into April. And then we had a little bit of a break before we got into hurricane season. But now we're right in the middle of it again. But we're good. Have a little cup of coffee. No problem.
1: Yeah, Ian, I'm going to hope that we can take that atmosphere kick me sign off of Hawaii for you guys to just maybe relax for the next couple of months, right?
3: Yeah, that would be nice. I'll take that.
1: Appreciate it. Meteorologist Ian Morrison with NWS out of Honolulu. Thank you, sir, for the time. We know it's been a busy night. Hope you get some sleep pretty soon.
3: Thank you.
1: All right, buddy. All right, we got more on that steering flow. It's really cool to talk about why there was a tornado watch, because you're right. You think that a tornado watch is inevitable, but sometimes it's not for Hawaii.
2: No, absolutely not. I mean, this, I think, was the first tornado watch that they had issued for some of these islands, so that is somewhat rare to see. But it's all about the wind shear, and we chatted with Brian Norcross about this, too, with other storms in the Atlantic Basin. Brian always says storms that are approaching from the south, moving more so due north, they have that better interaction with the wind shear, with the upper-level pattern that allows things to rotate. Also, drier air, and, you know, it was battling some dry air there as well. Right. That can add an extra layer to
1: instability.
2: Yeah, because
1: you're looking at the denser air on top of the less dense air, and that's unstable. Let's get to the southeast very quickly. If you're living around Florida, around these areas, the showers, the thunderstorms, it's going to be a good bet for you. Here's Bay St. Louis in Mississippi. Remember, they had a severe thunderstorm warning yesterday about this time. Mm-hmm. It just popped up out of nowhere, remember?
2: Yeah, I mean, a lot of these storms have been firing right in the heart of the afternoon, right around this time, maybe a little bit early for some of those intense thunderstorms. Yep. But nonetheless, I mean, the Florida Peninsula, you're seeing this mid-morning, or I guess late morning, lull for kind a second of, here.
1: I'm looking, I don't see much, but we know the humidity is locked in place.
2: Yeah. I mean, we've got an area of high pressure that's sitting off in the Atlantic.
1: A front, which is basically just like that.
2: Yeah, and so that front allows the lift. You've got that moisture pump that's coming in, and so, you know, you add on the heat, and there you go. You have all three ingredients to create some pretty scattered showers and thunderstorms, some of which were disrupting airline travel yesterday. Orlando had a ground stop for a time. Miami, Fort Lauderdale, some of that along the southeast coast of Florida, not necessarily due to weather, but later in the afternoon, I mean, the weather played a big role, especially for people traveling for Labor Day.
1: Listen, Orlando, since the beginning of the year, since January 1st, there are almost 15 inches of rain in the hole. So, yeah, it's their fourth driest stretch on record.
2: Well, hopefully this will make up. I mean, but for Florida, you need feet of rain in order to, you know.
1: You need a tropical, dying tropical system.
2: You really do.
1: Because they didn't get one last year.
2: No.
1: They didn't get any rain out of anything.
2: Well, they had, what, a historic drought going into this spring?
1: Yeah, the Everglades were on fire back in March. Mm-hmm. Yeah, so that doesn't happen very often whatsoever. So we got that locked in. What do we got coming up? We got live reports in Kauai. Sun is coming up. We're going to see what it looks like out there. Katie Byrne is live in the southern shore of Kauai. They took a big beating overnight last night. We're going to see what it looks like right now as the sun is coming up. Got first looks. Stick with us, everybody. We're Fox Weather, your Hurricane HQ. We're going to be right back.

0: 4.
1: Here we go.
2: Moments ago, I was not standing in water. It's moving up, just with every minute, it seems. And we know we're dealing with several feet worth of storm surge. You can see debris floating in the water here behind me. Looks like a basket of some kind. It's hard to even make out what you're looking at. I had to put goggles on because I think after hours and hours of these destructive winds, we've got winds gusting one gust, 92 miles per hour on the island of Kauai. I think the trees are starting to fall apart a little bit.
1: Here goes another wave. This is what I'm... Whoa! I'm okay. Yeah, I'm okay. No problems. A limb got around my ankle.
3: It's just a funnel, and then it just pools in. I mean, you can see right here, it's not even raining. Look how much water this is. It's like really upsetting for me and my neighbors.
4: Yeah, it was a wild night last night, and it started yesterday afternoon with the heavy rain coming down. You saw the live shots of Mike Seidel getting slammed by a couple of waves. He had Katie out there also watching the lights go on and off. It's been a scary situation for Kauai, and this is what it looks like right now. Things are actually calming down, but the damage is done. It's been interesting, too, because now that the sun is coming up, see that wave that went right through with Mike right here? I mean, it had a lot of debris with it. It chewed up a big old parking lot and threw some concrete slabs and macadam all the way across the field. So it's been interesting to watch what it looks like. It's been terrible, actually. What's up, everybody? Thanks for joining us this afternoon. I'm Bob Van Dillon. I've got Ian Oliver with me as well. It's good to see you, my friend.
5: You too.
4: And the first thing I came in this morning, I see Mike Seidel almost get rolled by a succession of waves.
5: Yeah, tough slam there, yeah. For sure.
4: You've got to give him elbow pads next time.
5: Yeah.
4: Knee pads, too.
5: He's seen a lot. He knows what he's doing.
4: He's a tank.
5: That one caught him off guard a little bit.
4: Yeah, listen, he's a tank. It's also was at night. I mean, you're talking about 12:15 a.m. local time.
5: Right.
4: So that was what it looked like there. So we just getting our latest advisories. Interesting to know what's going on because it doesn't look nearly as nice as it did on satellite imagery now as opposed to just a couple hours ago. So let's
5: kind of getting shredded.
4: It looks like the Batman signal right now. It does not look like it's uniform at all. So that's good. So let's get the expert's opinion on this. Brian Norcross, our hurricane specialist, and he's been watching this for the entire
5: time. Something tells me he's not going to say Batman signal.
4: Yeah, if you could get a picture right now, I'm saying that, I say Batman's maybe a TIE fighter from Star Wars. It doesn't look uniform is what I'm saying, Brian.
6: Yeah, I'm going with Batman signal.
4: Yes.
6: I thought that was really good.
4: When the king agrees.
6: If you have never experienced it, a wave-driven like run-up caused by a hurricane is so strong, you just really have no idea. You know, we all stand in the surf. You go to the beach, you stand in the surf, and the wave runs up and whatever. But there is so much more oomph behind it when there's a hurricane driving the waves. And I think we had a combination there of storm surge, in other words, elevated ocean level, and then wave run-up. That's powered by the waves coming in. I think that's what got Mike there a couple of times. All right, here's your Batman signal right here. Look at that. That's pretty cool. I also like the Star Wars reference. But the thing to notice is the lower clouds, which are these gray clouds. And you can see them right here. So the center is here, but the upper level center is up here because it's being tilted to the north, because you have these very, very strong upper-level winds, about 50 miles an hour, blowing across it, and that's what's kind of ripping it apart. As of the latest advisory, we have 90 miles an hour moving north at 18 away from the islands, and there's the pressure, and pressure will continue to go up, and the winds will continue to come down. That's the expectation. When we look at the water vapor, it's interesting because you see the dry air here. This is dry air. Look up here. All very dry here in the oranges. And that's wrapping around over Kauai and Lihue. That's why we're actually seeing the sky there and seeing the sunrise and so forth. But then there's this band here. And this band is kind of wrapping up and around. And so that's all south to north moisture. And even though we can't see it very well on radar, those mountains that stick way up catch that moisture. As long as that moisture is flowing, it's going to rain on those mountains. And so they're still forecasting some more rain, although not devastating rain or anything, but more rain on all the islands, including Kauai. And that's got to be because the tail of the moisture will eventually get up to Kauai, but there's certainly nothing there right now. Looking at the radar, it's really from Oahu over to Maui for the most part, although there is some rain on the big island. But you see, this is very scattered and it's kind of petering out, but it's going to be continuous. It's just going to keep coming. And it looks like that's going to happen into tomorrow. And then by late tomorrow, we'll switch around and we'll get the sea breeze back in. It's not the sea breeze in Florida. The trade winds back in, coming from the east and northeast. And that'll also be moist. So then we get the rain just on the windward side of the mountains, like is very traditional and happens all the time in Hawaii. So the rain ain't going to stop because we're back to regular tropical situation. All right, here are the winds right now. You see gusting to 38 at Lahui and 25 up at Hanalei. Well, it's still there because look at the yellow. That's the bottom end of the hurricane nominally in the wind field. So once that goes by, things will start to relax, although it's going to be breezy there the rest of the day. You see on Oahu, winds are already quite calm, and they're switching around now to come from a southwest direction on the south coast here in both Lahui and Honolulu. All right, so the peak winds were really amazing that were measured. Now, these are only the ones that were measured. So these two were measured up at higher elevations, and a 92-mile-per-hour gust, you know, probably corresponds to a 60 or 70 mile-per-hour wind when you have all the turbulence of the mountains. But there's no doubt that other places on the island had what we would call sustained hurricane force winds way up the hill. These were on the kind of on the west coast, also at a little bit of elevation, but really on the west coast of Kauai, closest to the hurricane. So obviously the winds were kind of ripping up that side of the coast. And this is on the east coast. So no doubt mountain influenced, but very strong winds going around the big mountain on Kauai. And kind of a similar story on the west side. Look at all the where these are observed here on the west side. All of these four are on the west side of Oahu. At the airport, though, more at the ocean level by Honolulu there, only 45-mile-per-hour gusts. So the terrain influences things dramatically, but obviously the west side of the island was closer to the storm as well. All right, here's where it is right now. You see still tropical storm force winds at some parts of the westernmost islands there, and now Oahu is out of it. So as we go forward in time, you're going to see them move away. So they're going to move away in the next very few hours, and things will calm down, but not completely calm. It's kind of always breezy on these islands anyway. But by later today, they're going to be in good shape there to go out and figure out what all has happened along the coast. But also, we haven't seen anything really from up the hill where we would expect wind damage, where all that coastal damage really was caused by the storm surge and the wave action coming in. All right, let's go back and look at last Friday and remember what we went through here. Category 4 became Category 5 hurricane, but we knew that it was going to turn to the right and slow down. And if you were watching us here on Fox Weather, we talked about the uncertainty that this curve here was going to introduce into the track. First of all, it was going to go slow. Anytime it goes slow, the track after that has larger errors than normal. So we kind of knew that was going to happen. Then we kind of thought, well, maybe it's not going to happen, but then it happened. So here we go. Watch up here. Watch the clock, and here we go. So it goes forward, Category 5, slow, slow, slow, slow, slow, pick up speed, and the track shifts over closer to the islands, and we all saw that happen in real time here yesterday. It ended up being about 30 miles from Niihau and about 60 miles from the west coast of Kauai there, where on Friday it was 165 miles. Well, it turns out this is all within the expected errors in the National Hurricane Center forecast, with the idea that the errors were bigger because it slowed down, and it was, you know, exactly what the angles were going to be. That was an open question, and it ended up going right up the eastern side of the Friday cone. Now, the cone shifted and shrunk, as cones do as the storm gets closer, but more or less it ended up on the right side of the cone, and it was led by the Google DeepMind model that kept indicating the right side, the right side, the right side, and finally everything agreed there later in the day yesterday. So guys, it was an interesting one for sure, you know, and even more sad and also interesting in a way is that now Hawaii has had two hurricanes in the same season here that were both significant. We don't even know how significant this one was on Kauai and especially on Niihau yet. I mean, I guess they're going to have to go out there in a helicopter and surveil that and see what exactly has happened over there.
4: We also heard that they have a drone company from the mainland coming in to help out as well. So they are also there. So Brian Norcross, our hurricane specialist, thank you, sir. Awesome stuff. We appreciate it. Let's get a quick look out there. Sun's come up. Katie Byrne is out there right now live. Let's go to her real quickly and see if we can see what it looks like on the ground right now. Katie, what are you seeing? Ooh.
2: Oh, Bob, well, the sun just came up here, and a lot of people are making their way outside just to kind of take a look at some of the damage we're seeing. What we're on right now is supposed to be a street, but it kind of looks like the beach because of all the sand that's ended up here. We had some pretty dramatic storm surge that moved in. Several feet of water came in from that ocean, so all of this was underwater, roughly 2 to 3, potentially 4 feet of water, depending on where you were standing. And then as that storm surge receded after high tide, we saw all of this debris left over. So you're seeing pieces of trees, you're seeing furniture, and you're seeing suddenly a lot of people, because a lot of people had to ride this thing out with no power in nearby hotels, businesses, Airbnbs, things like that. People have been dealing with the outages since roughly 10 o'clock last night, 11 o'clock. We started seeing the flickering, and then the power just totally went out. So it's been a while of this. A lot of the hotels initiated shelters in place on Monday afternoon, so people may just be stepping out for the first time right now and seeing what the damage looks like. But yeah, we have a ton of debris here. At some points, when you see some of the sand here, there's several inches of it, so it's thick sand silt mixture, and it could take a while to clean up because it gets heavy, and in some cases it's almost half a foot deep.
4: Katie Byrne, we've been watching your stuff all morning long. Thank you so much for that report, and we will check back in with you again in just about that 20 minutes from now. So good stuff, Katie. Thank you. That's scary. When we first start to see what actually happened, I remember Hurricane Sandy down in Asbury Park when I was there, 2012. As soon as the sun comes up, are you looking around? There's fish all on the ground and everything.
5: Yeah.
4: It's just, it's so sad.
5: Yeah, I remember waking up at the University of South Florida trying to drive back to the TV station after Irma.
4: Oh, gosh,
5: and being on the interstate, 275, and just the palm fronds and everything being down. It's always so eerie, first light.
4: Right, and we're going to get live looks out there again coming up in just a little bit, everybody. Stick around. We're going to be right back. Thanks for being here.

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1: Welcome back, everybody, to our continuing coverage of Hurricane Lowell. Check out the evolution of the storm surge in Katie Burns' live shot earlier this morning. Had the powerful winds and rain thumping down, but that was just the tip of the iceberg. The storm surge came in. It was about 2 to 4 feet. Reports of also huge 20 to 30-foot waves were slamming in the southern beaches of Kauai. While the footage paints a shocking picture of the storm surge, there are no reliable storm surge gauges on that southwest side of the island, but you can see what it looked like. Came up and it came down. Official reports, though, between 2 and 4 feet of storm surge, and it's still elevated right now. So you can see the time frame, 5 a.m. to 6 a.m. to right about now. And you see when it comes in, too, right? Look at this map that we've got for you as it comes in. Here's a storm surge rocketing upward by last night, and it's still elevated right now. They have to get through one more high tide cycle on the lower part of Kauai. You're talking about southern shores. And that is, I did look it up, 2:30 p.m. local time. So that's when their next high tide is, about 2:30. So they got some time to watch it. It's going to go down right now. It's going to come right back up for the next storm surge, because that high tide and the storm surge coming in, it's going to make things, again, 2 to 4 feet. So that's going to be going through the afternoon hours. So that's what we got. Some pictures, right? It's brand new stuff. You can see what it goes. Storm surge, obviously, that's when that water gets blown in and it's going to be sticking around at least for the next high tide cycle. In fact, we do have the high surf alerts and high surf warnings also. 20 to 30 foot waves, that's what it basically crested out to. That was last night, early this morning. Those wave heights are coming down right now because the storm itself is beginning to pull away. But it was really a nice west to east gradient. So you had 20 to 30 foot waves right there. Only about 10 to 15 when you got here, even less than 10 when you crossed the Big Island. But that was on the south shores. The north shores, remember they had old Carina dying out, throwing a storm surge in this direction. Those waves also were jacked up about 6 to 10 feet. So you had the high surf advisories on one side of the island, the warning, which is bigger, down across the southern side of the islands, and that's what we had. Storm heights right now, basically these are all northern-facing gauges right here, 7 to 14 out there across the water, but you can see the biggest swell is now pulling away, and that's going to be in tandem with the storm as it moves out of that direction. So that's what it looks like right there. Let me show you what we're going with. The storm itself is falling apart pretty quickly at this point. It is expected to become a tropical storm by later this afternoon for them. But still, as of the last advisory, 90-mile-per-hour winds, 11 o'clock, that's Eastern time. You're looking at winds up to about 90. Before, it was about 115 at this time yesterday. It's Category 3. Now it's a Category 1. It is in a general northerly direction, finally, pulling up there at about 18 miles per hour. So it is unwinding. Look at the eyeball test with me as well. This does not look like a very healthy storm. You have dry air coming in, getting entrained. You have a nice southwesterly flow also in the mid-levels. Got a lot of shear working with this thing. It is not a healthy storm, so things are starting to go down for this storm, which is good. Radar picture underneath it. One main squall we're watching. It looks like it's just outside of Maui. A couple pockets of rain also around Honolulu by Oahu on that island. But you're drying out for the most part around Kauai. But the Big Island, a couple streamers moving in also. That's on the extreme southern circulation, everything getting drawn up in that direction. Winds have come down as well, 38-mile-per-hour wind gusts right now in Lihue. That's the main airport right there in Kauai. Hilo, you only have 3-mile-per-hour winds, so you can see those winds are dropping off quickly for the eastern side of the island chain. Look at Kauai right now, winds gusting to, looks like 46 is the biggest one we got on that western side, and that'll be right out of the southwest. Oahu, your winds are still gusting up there. Look at that 22-mile-per-hour wind gust in Honolulu. You can see a little bit

Allen, 81 mile per hour wind gust. So remember, anything over 74 and a half is essentially what you're looking at hurricane force strength. So you got that. Look at the storm itself. The structure looks like this. Got that surface low right about here. Mid-level low is here, and the upper level low is there. So it's a tilted storm because the wind's coming right up out of the south and west. That is not a healthy storm situation. You want it to be vertically stacked up and down with the lows. Right now it's tilted, so it's falling apart, and the dryer getting entrained within this thing. Still a hurricane, but the winds have come down big time. All right, let me show you this. How about the lower 40? How about Iowa? All right, let's go to Wisconsin. There you go. It's Madison, Wisconsin. Remember we showed you before about ready to get blasted by a nice shot of rain. There it is. Now it's moving through with poor visibility. Winds out of the south, so the cold front has not gone through yet. But 77 degrees, that's your daytime high, and that's all you're going to get through for the rest of the day. All right, let me show you the radar imagery. It looks pretty good. Got that one cold front drooping down from essentially Saskatchewan and Manitoba, dragging right down through Iowa into Nebraska. So that's the leading edge of the unsettled air mass. Look at a big pocket of rain driving through Wisconsin into Lake Michigan, ultimately getting into northern Michigan too. UP getting some rain also. A couple of pops of lightning outside of Waterloo, a nice little shot around Madison, which is right about there. That's that rain that you're looking at below me. So that's what it looks like. What are we watching? The screen behind me, is that a fire going on below me, or that's an exhaust? All right, let me show you this. Here's a cold front as it drives in. That'll be the starting point of the severe weather for later this afternoon. So most of the stuff is riding right about here. Daytime heating now commencing across middle parts of Nebraska, right down through Kansas into central parts of Iowa. So that's going to be the beginning stage. There's a little insulation going on right there, right? You got the sunshine beating down. That means you're going to basically see instability continue to climb over the next few hours. And it is moving out of Omaha, closing in on Des Moines. So there's your instability. That's the daytime heating going on with the energy, the storm energy. You're going to tap into that with that cold front as it slices through. Just time it all out for you. How about 6 o'clock this afternoon? That's when just about everybody in the state of Iowa is going to see some form of rain or heavy rain or some lightning. So that's going to be an active afternoon for you around Iowa, Nebraska, looking at Lincoln all the way through Omaha, and then upsloping around Colorado and New Mexico too. By overnight tonight, low-level jet is going to kick in one more time. And that's essentially going to be parallel with the front. So we may see some training going on. In other words, storms rolling over the same spots for a couple of periods. And that means flooding is going to be a concern later today. So we got a level 2 out of 4 on the bad scale for flash flooding. Essentially, this is overnight tonight. And when you're looking at that cold front come in and you see the low-level jet focus everything right there by Waterloo through Des Moines. Getting close to Dubuque. It's never Davenport for sure. And then getting some rain showers around Milwaukee, too. Rain showers, we got them right around Waterloo. That's all going to pile up to about 2 to 3 inches worth over the next day, maybe day and a half, because that cold front does hang in there. You can see where it is. Essentially slides in towards western PA. This is actually an upgrade for tomorrow. Pittsburgh, you guys are going to be under it again. Same with Erie into south of Buffalo by the Finger Lakes. That is a level 2 out of 5 on the bad scales. That's been upgraded as that packet of energy rolls right along that cold front, just like a set of rain tracks. All right, what about Honolulu? Getting some live looks now. The sun's coming up. It looking a little better for you. I mean, the heaviest rain is now gone, but the damage has been done, especially on the other side. You're looking at Kauai. The impact's been pretty great. Unfortunately, we were just looking at Katie Burns' live shot, and there's a lot of wash on that road. In other words, you got debris. You've got chunks of macadam, some sidewalk, all kinds of stuff right there on the road, too. They're now starting to see how bad it actually was for Kauai. Show you the satellite imagery, and it does not look good right now. Let's take you back the last few hours. Looked a heck of a lot more healthy right there early this morning. Now it's blazing a trail up to the north at about 18 miles per hour. As that happens, it encounters cooler water temperatures, more sheer and drier air getting wrapped in on the west side, getting right across the center of circulation. Underneath it, we have some rain. It's been heavy at times, too. You can see now trailing in out of Kauai. You guys are drying out. I'd like to see this. 79 mile per hour wind gust, so we've got that recorded right here. 84 mile per hour wind gust around Barking Sands. I love that name. And you can see the way it goes right here in Oahu. Yeah, you've got 45 mile per hour winds to 81 mile per hour winds, too. So between tropical storm and hurricane force winds, you definitely got them. We just talked to the National Weather Service out of Honolulu. We were asking them, what do you have to worry about at this point? Is it the wave action? Is it the wind? Is it the rain? Essentially, he said it was going to be still the high tide cycle coming in for later this afternoon with that storm surge. Also, the rain. And it's going to be pretty much right around the Big Island all the way up through Kauai over the next few hours, off and on. Could see another additional 2 to 4 inches of rain on top of what you've already seen. And some of it's been pretty good. Kauai, going for totals close to 2 feet of rain by the time it's all said and done by tomorrow afternoon.
You're looking at this for Oahu already.

We've seen over a half a foot of rainfall, and there is more to come out there also. Michelle, let's bring you up to speed. Give you the timing on this. There goes the rain. You can see the rains as they trail back down towards the south. That's just the way it is. You're going to see these pockets of rain continue to cycle in. That's going to go right through Hilo later on. So the Big Island, you're going to see more rain. And you see how much we're looking at. Basically elevational. It's another 2 to 3 right there for Hanalei, too. So you got some more rain for the mountains coming in for Kauai. We're not done yet. All right, sun just came up about an hour ago. We started seeing our first images, and it did not look good for Kauai. We got a live reporter out there, Katie Byrne. She's got feet on the ground. She's been there all night reporting on it, showing you the surges and move through. Let's see what it looks like out there. We'll have a live report from her coming up after the break as well. That is Honolulu. It looks beautiful, but you just got scraped by Lowell, and it's moving away, but you're not done yet. We are Fox Weather, everybody, your Hurricane HQ, and we're going to be right back.

0: Welcome back, everybody, for our continuing coverage of Hurricane Lowell out there that is now passing away from Kauai. But Hurricane Lowell, it left some destruction afterwards. Now, after slamming the island with heavy rain, destructive winds, even a powerful storm surge, things got bad overnight last night. Things are starting to dry on out. But now the attention is turning to the damage it was left behind, including potential impacts to critical telecommunications infrastructure. Joining us now is Brian Moon, the CEO of the Pacific Telecommunications Council. Brian, thank you for joining us again on Fox Weather. I appreciate it.
1: Good morning, Bob.
0: Aloha to you, my friend, and let's talk about it. I can see your window behind you. Things are looking a lot better than they were about 12 hours ago, but infrastructure for you guys, the telecommunications sector, what's the most, I'd say, vulnerable piece of equipment that we're looking at this point when a storm like this comes rolling in?
1: Yeah, absolutely. So believe it or not, the telephone service is still the most basic function of telecommunications for Hawaii, which includes the cell phone towers. But there are also data centers and undersea cables that connect Hawaii to the rest of the world that are vulnerable to hurricane, forest winds, and flooding. And so right now, the cell phone towers and above ground lines that are most exposed to wind damage and downed trees, the infrastructure such as the data centers are generally built to withstand high winds and have backup power, but they're vulnerable to flooding and extended power loss if the generators run out of fuel. Believe it or not, infrastructure-wise, the wild card is always the roads. If emergency crews and repair crews can't physically get there, it doesn't matter how fast they want to move. Because the state can't easily import extra crews on short notice, the recovery timelines depend heavily on how much damage the roads have sustained. So landslide blocked roads can delay repairs even when the damage itself may not be severe.
0: Jeez, Brian, it's like it's a crapshoot. Who's going to get the worst road and where is it going to be? So how do you even prepare for a storm that's coming up from the south like this?
1: So it's really the government and the emergency systems have done a great job in preparing all of us residents here well past prior to the weekend. They've encouraged us to make sure that we've done basic things like have our food supply stocked, have all of our battery chargers powered, have our generators powered up. So the state has done a really, really good job in trying to get all the residents prepared. And this has been over the course of several days over the weekend.
0: Yeah. So you did a great job getting it prepared. But now that the storm is here and gone and we know that the damage has been done, how hard is it to get parts and even services from the mainland? I mean, you're way out there in the middle of the Pacific.
1: Yeah, absolutely. It's going to take time after obviously the initial assessments are done on the damage. Whereas on the mainland, damaged equipment, repair crews can usually be trucked into a neighboring state within hours. Here, obviously, being in the middle of the Pacific Ocean, everything from replacement parts, even specialized repair crews have to come by air or sea across the Pacific. So that's why, again, residents have been advised to prepare for longer self-sufficiency over the course of even more than a week.
0: Wow. So now that the storm is pulling away, have you seen any preliminary reports of, I'd say, coming in with the damage? I'm looking at some of these wind reports of 92 miles per hour. Have you seen any damage reports so far for your infrastructure?
1: So I'm on Oahu, obviously. So we've been following the local news here, such as your program, and obviously trying to keep in touch with what's been happening across the state on the other islands. But it sounds like it's pretty significant so far. Now, as the sun is starting to come up, we'll start to see what the damage is. But you know, roughly 90% of Kauai lost power overnight. And I heard this morning that here on Oahu, more than 80,000 residents are without power. So there are obviously reports of down power lines, down trees, deep debris across the island. Mm-hmm. And then we have to take a look at the high surf, right? Because that's going to do real damage across the shoreline. And so, again, as soon as the sun is coming up, the emergency systems staff will go out. And they'll start assessing the coastal properties and infrastructure in the hardest hit areas.
0: Yeah, Brian, you talked about the undersea cables. I always wondered this. We got these 20 to 30 foot waves that are coming in, big storm surge. Does that affect the cables at all?
1: So the undersea cables actually themselves are fairly resistant to storms once they're on the seafloor. The biggest risk to them historically has been human activity, like anchor drag or fishing gear, not weather. But the real damage can be at the cable landing stations onshore, which can flood in storm surges, coastal erosions near where those cables land.
0: Yeah, I got you. So, Brian, last night I was looking at the wind reports, 81 mile per hour wind gusts out there in Oahu. So you had hurricane force gusts in Oahu, which is the most densely populated island. How was it like for you last night? What was it like seeing this?
1: So it was very, very windy. Going to bed, even our boys were saying, "What is that noise? You know, that's going on outside." And we could take a peek out, and you know, we're again very close to the ocean, very close to where you see behind me in my background, and it was pretty chaotic in terms of a scene. And we've been obviously battling storms all season long, so this one was up there in terms of intensity for sure.
0: Man, so you've been up all night, haven't you?
1: Yeah, talking to our members, talking to different, you know, obviously friends and family across the state as well, just checking in. Yeah. But it's been a busy season for sure.
0: Yeah, it really has. So Brian Moon, thank you so much for the time, sir. I know it's a busy day and I know you're not even close to being done, but we'd love to talk to you again a little bit later on this week.
1: Absolutely. Mahalo, Bob. Thanks for having me.
0: You got it, buddy. Thank you. All right, so that's Oahu. Let's get back up to Kauai. We've got boots on the ground there. Our reporter Katie Byrne has been out here. She took the full brunt of it overnight last night with the waves of wind and a lot of rain. Let's get the first looks out there, Katie. What are we seeing?
2: We really did get a little bit of everything, Bob. Before we even got into the worst impacts overnight, we had some major freshwater flooding here on the island of Kauai earlier in the day from just a large amount of rainfall. But then as we got into the peak of the storm in terms of the closest it actually got to the island that we're on of Kauai, we started to feel those winds more than anything. And the storm surge was just shocking to see. This entire road was under about 3 to 4 feet of water. No one could get by here. There were no people out, of course, because this all happened after 10 o'clock at night, starting on Monday for us here in Hawaii. But you're starting to see more people outside because people hunkered down last night. They've been sheltering in place, most of them at hotels nearby. And this is really the first opportunity a lot of people are getting to step outside and assess the damage. We do have the sunshine finally, which hopefully will help with the cleanup efforts. As you look at what we're dealing with, we have a thick layer of salt, of sand, sediment, and silt all over and debris from the storm surge that moved in and then receded and left all this debris in its path. That water was so powerful, it actually picked cars up and tossed them into each other. We've seen boulders in the middle of the road here that were shoved and pushed, so kind of hard to get around when you're dealing with that. But then you can also see all of this debris, pieces of trees. That's a broken branch there. We've got furniture over here, so certainly going to be a cleanup effort here for folks today as they start to really assess the damage. Bob.
0: So wait a minute, Katie, that's a paved road that you're standing on. It looks like a beach road that's just like sand.
2: Yeah. I mean, you could see a little bit of the pavement here, but if you look over here, we've got some thicker layers where you can tell that at some points, especially closer to the water, you really have to dig. And I've found spots where it's half a foot deep worth of sand, and that gets heavy to clean up, especially when you're trying to pick it up off of roads or off of cars, all kinds of things.
0: Yeah, I know down in North Carolina, you've been there before, they use snow plows to get it off. They don't have snow plows in Hawaii, at least not right there. Okay, what does it feel like?
2: It's getting warmer. It's definitely getting warmer. It was cold overnight. It was a cold rain, but it's warming up now with the sun out, so I think folks are maybe a little surprised to see just how beautiful it kind of feels after such a harrowing night for so many. It was very loud with the winds. No one had power, really. This whole island, almost 90% of customers on Kauai lost power. And we were watching the lights flicker around 10 o'clock. By 11 or maybe between 11 and midnight, everything just went dark. And really, the only things you could see were some lights in stairwells of hotels just running on generators.
0: Oh, man, are you still without power right now, or are you still doing the generator thing, I guess?
2: No power and no lights at all. So there's generator keeping lights on in the stairwell so people, I think, can get around. But in the individual rooms, it's just totally dark. The water is running, but you don't have air conditioning and you don't have any lights at all.
0: Yeah, you remember yesterday your report, you're saying people need to be prepared for at least 3 days without any kind of power. And it looks like that might come to fruition.
2: Yeah, well, you have to think about the logistics, too, of restoring power and even just, you know, recovery efforts on an island. You have to think about where those resources are coming from. We learned with Lala that oftentimes they're coming from other islands or the mainland, and they might be coming by air. So that could be the case by boat. They might need to be thinking creatively on how they're going to get what we need here to be able to respond.
0: Oh, boy. Well, listen, you took every bit of that hurricane as it breezed right by. 92-mile-per-hour wind gusts on the island right there with a storm surge 2 to 4 feet. You saw what happened to Mike Seidel. Katie, great report. We appreciate it. And we'll get some more views from you as the sun is up now and we can ascertain what's going on across the board and how much damage they actually did get. Katie Byrne, live in Kualoa in Hawaii. That right there is Kauai. Good stuff, Katie. Thank you. All right, coming up, we got more details on the storm. We're still tracking it. 90-mile-per-hour winds. That wind field is definitely coming down, but it's spreading out. So we're going to follow this for the next few hours for sure as it pulls away. We're not done with it yet. We're worried about storm surge for the afternoon high tide. We're still worried about flash flooding. We'll get all those details coming up, you guys, after the break. Stick around. We're Fox Weather, your Hurricane HQ. We're going to be right back.

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1: Welcome back, everybody. Here's a live look at Honolulu. You can see the clouds breaking up just a little bit. Beautiful sunrise as it comes up over the islands. They are 6 hours behind the Eastern time zone. So, yeah, it's still very early in the morning out there. Sunrise coming up, so we're starting to see exactly the damage that was done, especially in Kauai. But let me show you the latest stats. We're still waiting for that 2 o'clock advisory to come in. That should be any minute, but you can see what we're watching. 90-mile-per-hour winds. It doesn't look nearly as healthy as it did just even 3 hours ago. It is moving up to the north at about 18 miles per hour. There's a tremendous amount of shear, which is blowing this thing apart, and it's also dragging in some drier air around it. So when you get dry air entrained within the circulation, that just buzzes down the thunderstorm activity, and it weakens the storm as it continues to pull up to the north. Also, we've got some cooler sea surface temperatures that's going over. But look how close this thing got to Kauai. Within 30 miles right there of those islands, very close overnight last night. It's still pulling away. That was as a Category 2 storm. Wasn't a major hurricane, but it was enough to take a direct impact and throw it right at Kauai within 30 miles also of Niiau. So you're talking about those islands right there getting blasted with wind, rain, storm surge also. Hurricane warning still in effect. The pink shaded regions, I imagine they're going to get probably converted to tropical storm warnings or just dropped altogether. That will be later on this afternoon. Tropical storm warning still in effect also for Honolulu and Oahu. But look at the rainfall. Flood warnings, we've had them all across the board around Kauai. Now the entire island chain under a flood watch. And that will most likely get dropped by tomorrow. But for the next few hours, we're still watching a few of these showers rumble through. And that's going to continue to be plaguing the islands, especially the Big Island, overnight tonight through tomorrow. So here's what we got going on. Kauai, 36-mile-per-hour wind gusts right there. Looks like Lui, you're looking at about 38-mile-per-hour gusts. They're going to be up and down for the next few hours. But I haven't seen any hurricane gusts there for a couple of hours. So that's some good news. But you're still looking at breezy conditions for Oahu. And that includes Honolulu right there. And you can see some of the highest wind gusts, man, 92-mile-per-hour wind gusts out there for Kauai. Even Waimea, 85-mile-per-hour wind gusts right there. And at the airport, the major one, 84-mile-per-hour gusts. So I'm imagining we're getting some problems out there at the airport still. So that was on Kauai. Let's move it over towards Oahu, the middle of the islands right now. Even you guys had winds that were howling over hurricane strength, 81-mile-per-hour wind gusts right there. So that's where we're watching the winds continue to blow. And that's right across the middle part of the circulation. There it is. You look at this satellite imagery plus the radar on top of it. It does not look as impressive as it was. But keep in mind, the winds are still right out of the southwest, and they are gusting. And they're going to drag the rain showers in there for the next 36 hours where they could be heavy. So you can see the rainfall reports. That's what it looks like. Even Maui ready to get it. But the heaviest wind field is now on the way out.
2: Here we go. Yeah, we're okay. Go ahead. We're okay.
1: Now, that's exactly how you really drain your entire suit, right? You got any sweat, any kind of hot air in there, boom, all of a sudden you're getting washed by a sneaker wave that comes up and just rolls you almost. So he's okay. He is safe. But he's been tracking a hurricane Lowell in Hawaii for days now. So let's get straight out to Mike on the ground. He's live in Kalua, Hawaii. Mike, it's great to see you. It's great to see you standing straight up as well. And, man, you had a night, my friend.
2: It was a rough couple of hours. I want to show you where the Pacific is now. High tide was around 1:30 local time. That's 7:30 Eastern time. And at that point, all of this landscape that you see from the Pacific across the beach, the sand, the road, that's a road right there. This is the parking lot where I'm standing. There's another parking lot. And all the way, let's pan around back here and show this back here. Look at this. The surge got all the way up into this area. So that's a good 75, maybe not quite 100 yards, but pretty far up. And what it's done, it's eaten up the pavement. Look at this, Bob. Pieces of asphalt everywhere. It's really remarkable out here. Big chunks of asphalt just sitting there. They're going to have to get the bulldozer in here and scrape it out. I'm not sure where this is from. The road goes down in that direction. I don't know if this floated down from there. And just, where do you think it came from?
3: I think it's that parking lot.
2: Oh, okay. I see where it came from. There. in the background there, that's that parking lot, that little parking lot between the two lights. It's all gone. It's all been carried over here. So they're going to have to repave the parking lot. And something else we noticed when we had the surge and the waves crashing up into this area where I was standing, I was pretty far from the Pacific. I just happened to turn my back a little bit. And growing up on the coast, I should know better. But, you know, one of the waves got me. Look at this. This Blazer spun around. This one spun around and hit the, looks like the Jeep. And this truck, this was out on the street, so it floated in here. And then we got a lot of vehicles out on the street in the distance that are just been floated in different directions and just hanging out. Fortunately, the cars on the street, I do not think took any salt water into the engine, so they should start right up. But look what we see here, Bob, in the background. That's finally sunrise. We may have actually a pretty good-looking sunrise following the worst of Lowell, 90 miles to our west at 11 o'clock here in Hawaii, just before midnight. Closer than we had expected a couple of days ago, two or three days ago. It did jog off to the east. And because of that, we had those wind gusts over hurricane force. In fact, at Barking Sands, the peak gust was 84 miles an hour. Lihue gusted upwards of, I believe, the top gust there, 79 miles an hour. So that's going to knock out power, and it did. 92% of the customers here on the island are without power. Rainfall, top total up on the mountains, about 15 inches of rain. Down here, we've had anywhere from 2 to 4, but Lihue at the airport, 1.56. So we had areas of flash flooding, especially on the north side of the island up around Princeville. And that continues to be an issue as the waters recede. But the rain has ended. And the winds, Bob, have dropped off dramatically. Right now, running maybe 15 to 20, gust 30 to 35 miles an hour. But a big drop in the winds. I think that's really going to help the situation at the airport. The airlines have canceled 30 flights today. That's about 30% of their normal schedule in and out of Lihue. And all but two of those are with Hawaiian Alaskan Airlines. Those are the regional carrier. That's the regional carrier that goes from Lihue to Honolulu, and they jump through the island. So that's to be expected. But the number has not jumped up that much in the past few hours. So I'm thinking positively, Bob, that by the time we get to lunchtime here, or even before, because it's only a little after 6 a.m., that we're going to see flights sticking around and not being canceled. Let's hope so.
1: Yeah, no kidding about that. And, Mike, it was about a quarter after 12 your time when that happened, when the waves were starting to hit up. Do you think it peaked there with the waves that were about 20 to 30 feet? And what does it look like now? Now that you're getting a nice view of the sunrise coming up, is it still swirling out there?
2: It's still pretty rough. Let's have Ben Traylor get out there. I know we don't have full daylight, but we certainly have a lot of light out there,
1: and you can
2: see the wave action. Yeah, they're still up there, and they're breaking way out and rolling in. Mm-hmm. And there has been damage at the hotel next door. The waves blew out the window in the gym, and you had seawater coming right in through the gym and through the hallway and through the lobby. So there's going to be some cleanup there, along with what we see here on these coast roads. As far as inland, I do not know about inland. I'm sure some trees went down, but you're not going to get this, because this is basically all, 99% of this is surge relating, tearing up the roadway, moving things, knocking things over. So that's the cleanup process here. Bulldozer, bobcats. And now that the winds are beginning to back off, we'll get these power crews out and about and try to get some of this power restored as we go through the day. But again, just first light here in Hawaii this morning.
1: Yeah, Mike, you know what is amazing to me as well is we know that Hawaii sees 50 to 60 foot waves, but that's on the north side. These are 20 to 30 foot waves on the south side coming in with that southerly swell. I was on Kauai one time, and I was driving around the island, and it's amazing how close the road is in the parking lots right to the water. So they're not used to swells coming in this direction that are this big, and hence you can see what you're standing on.
2: Yeah, yesterday we were down at Kekaha Beach just past Waimea, and we were seeing waves crashing into the lava seawall and up in the road. That was yesterday, long before the hurricane got as close as it did.
1: Wow.
2: I'm sure that road is closed right now because of all the debris that was blown on, you know, basically just rocks and boulders. That's pretty much a given. I don't know how far the water got in, but we were going to go there this morning because we knew that would be a very good visual, but it was just too dangerous. Yeah. And this is just basically outside of the hotel and much closer. And you get the same sense of what kind of impact we had. This is, again, look how far the water carried these boulders, you know, from this parking lot. I mean, from the ocean all the way back into this field. Let's walk back here a little bit, Ben. I think we have a couple minutes.
1: Yeah, I'm glad none of that hit you, actually. You know, look what was in that water. I'm so glad none of that got on you.
2: Yeah, none of this was in the none of this was airborne. It just rolled in with the water.
1: Right, right.
2: And
1: no, I just mean I'm glad it wasn't in the water that hit you, the wave.
2: Oh, yeah. Well, that's true. I was lucky. A couple of, I don't know, drainage tubes, drainage pipes.
1: Some pipes.
2: And you can see back here.
1: Look how far that goes.
2: Just littered. Yeah.
1: Wow.
2: Now, some of this is wind, but most of this was carried in by the surf, and the surf did come up this far. This grass is spongy. And a lot of cars over here. These cars back here are fine. They did not get enough depth to the water to move around, but we got some orange on the horizon, a sure sign that things are improving, thankfully, here on Kauai.
1: Yeah.
2: The second hit in the Hawaiian Islands in less than a month, all thanks in part to the Super El Nino, which has put a cap on the Atlantic Basin at this point.
1: Yeah. Mike, I know you're tired. You've been up all night doing an awesome job. You're a tank. That's why I didn't ask if you were okay, because I knew you were. That's all there is to it. Mike, go get you some rest. The ground truth has been amazing. We appreciate it now. The sun is up. We'd like to see what's going on out there. And, Mike, I'm glad you're on our team, man. You're a beast. When you go into beast mode, forget about it. You're the best.
2: Thank you, sir. Thank you, buddy.
1: Good to talk to you, my friend. Get some sleep.
3: Strengthening overnight into a catastrophic Category 5 hurricane.
4: So many catastrophic aspects.
5: That's a top 10 storm on record.
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8: Brutal conditions right now. Intense hurricane force winds.
9: We're looking at the worst conditions that we've seen since it came ashore.
10: It feels like little pins and needles.
11: 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You know, the hardworking folks over here are saving lives.
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0: War.
1: Here we go.
2: Moments ago, I was not standing in water. It's moving up, just with every minute, it seems. And we know we're dealing with several feet worth of storm surge. You can see debris floating in the water here behind me. Looks like a basket of some kind. It's hard to even make out what you're looking at. I had to put goggles on because I think after hours and hours of these destructive winds, we've got winds gusting one gust, 92 miles per hour on the island of Kauai. I think the trees are starting to fall apart a little bit.
1: Here goes another wave. This is what I'm... Whoa! I'm okay. Yeah, I'm okay. No problems. A limb got around my ankle.
3: It's just the funnel, and then it just pools in. I mean, you can see right here, it's not even raining. Look how much water this is. It's like really upsetting for me and my neighbors.
4: Mike Seidel goes, I think a limb hit me. It looked like Poseidon grabbed you and pulled you down. I mean, that was a huge wave he just took, Mike. My goodness.
5: Yeah, Mike's live shots throughout the last, couple of hours have been intense.
4: Yeah, and the ground truth has been excellent because we knew the storm surge was going to be big. That was a combination, and Brian Norcross said it right. It was a combination of the storm surge plus the 20 to 30 foot waves on top of that.
5: Mm-hmm.
4: Look at that, just rolling right up the beach over the road into the parking lot behind and in points beyond. He said that wave went 75 yards.
5: I believe it. I mean, where Mike and Katie have been standing, it's on the southern shores, and so that's where the lower lying areas are, so probably the most impacts were exactly where they were standing. But hey, Mike has been through so many live shots. I have to check his X account to see how many he's up to now. Probably over 50,000.
4: Yeah, he documents them all. And people are worried with him. They were worried if he was okay, and he is. He was all right after taking that shot. And you always have to be careful. There's no question about it. We just got the 2 o'clock advisory in. this might be generous, but 80 mile per hour winds at this point, and the pressure is on the way up still, 972.
5: Yeah, I mean, it's holding on as long as it possibly can, but that shear is certainly doing a number on Lowell. Still dealing with some rain bands, some gusty winds, but, we were speaking with the National Weather Service out of Hawaii last hour, and he said the winds will die down very fast.
4: Moves away.
5: Yeah, it'll go quick.
4: Yeah, let's get some ground truth out there. Katie Burns has been out here since the beginning of it. When that storm surge came in, you saw the dramatic footage of her standing in it where it went from zero to about a foot and a half, 2 feet in no stretch of time. There you are, still out there on that paved road, which to me looks like a sandy beach road at this point. So, man, the landscape has changed, Katie.
2: It really has. We've been on this road for, it feels like, most of the night and now the daytime, too. But it's looked a lot different as the hours have gone by. This was all underwater. 3 to 4 feet of storm surge pushed saltwater inland. And as the water receded right after high tide, which was for us around 1:30 in the morning, we were left with all of this debris. It looks like the beach almost in some spots because of how much sand we have left over. So going to take some time to clean up. You can see crews trying to do that work right now already. As soon as the sun's up, essentially, they've got some heavy machinery down the road here. We've got a number of cars damaged as well because the power of the water actually picked cars up, shoved them into each other. A few people have stopped me to let me know that further down this road, sidewalks have actually just been ripped out of the ground and tossed in different places. Asphalt chunks are just kind of showing up where they don't belong. So the power of that water was intense. And we had a storm surge for really a long time. It started creeping up as we got closer to high tide. But that storm surge really started right around 10 o'clock at night. So as we were getting into the peak impacts for us, which really led to a number of other impacts, because with those strong winds that we had, a gust of over 90 miles per hour, we saw tons of outages. Almost 90% of the entire island is without power right now. So a lot of the folks you're seeing likely spent the night somewhere with no power and got no sleep because of how loud it was. And now they're showing up to see some of the damage for the very first time. Bob?
4: Katie, what is the debris that's in there? I can see palm fronds. I see some pieces of wood. Are you seeing any sea life? Because I've been in hurricanes before where it goes back and it recedes back in the ocean. There's fish that are left up there on the roads. What are you seeing in the debris at this point?
2: No fish, but snakes. Yes, we have spotted some snakes. So we're keeping our head on a swivel for those. But yeah, we've got these big pieces of palm trees over here, and then some furniture. It looks like this was maybe an outdoor table. This was some type of pool chair. We've got all of these pieces of trees and big branches that have been pulled off from those strong winds that really hammered us for hours. It felt like pretty nonstop with how much wind we got. You can see they're trying to use this machine to kind of clean up the situation here and get this road back up and running. This is a major area for hotels. People live around here. We've got other hotels than businesses where, they're trying to think of ways to keep their guests, I think, safe. There were shelters in place that were initiated yesterday afternoon for us, Monday afternoon at 3 o'clock. We got an alert over the PA system at our hotel that everyone was to stay in their room until further notice.
4: That's what we always get. Anytime you're in a hotel during a hurricane, they always give you like a flyer the day before what you can expect. What were the preps like when you first got there right before the storm hit?
2: They were on top of it, and I'm sure that's a scene that's playing out all over the island. The local community really took this storm seriously. A lot of them felt it had eerie similarities to Iniki, which hit in 1992. So a lot of people were concerned about this, especially when Monday morning we saw kind of a dramatic eastward shift of where that storm was, and people were getting concerned we could see a direct landfall, which luckily we avoided, but still it got pretty close. Roughly 60 miles away from Kauai was how close the storm got to us. I think people were trying to make sure that they had tied down everything they could or moved things onto higher floors, but still there was just only so much people could do, and a lot of the damage left over is just, it reached places you wouldn't have expected the water to reach.
4: Yeah, you can see it behind you. I mean, you see a table on its end all the way up there by the front of that building. So Katie Byrne, I know you're out there all night long. I know it's been a rough one for you. Great report, as always. I appreciate it. I'm going to get you out of the way from the front end loader so you don't get trucked over. But we'll be back with you again a little bit later on today. Thanks, Katie. All right, we're still tracking out low, and we got that 2 o'clock advisory Eastern time. And it's dying off, but it really does not look good on that satellite presentation.
5: No, not at all. But it's been moving fast. Once that low pressure system got its hands on Lowell, it shot this thing up to the north screaming, and we saw even on our show or on the show yesterday, It went from 14 to 50 miles per hour, now moving north at 18 miles per hour. So it's screaming fast. And honestly, while waves and surge were an issue with this storm, if this storm was moving slower, that would have been an even bigger problem. So while, were talking with Beth and she said, worst case scenario, I wouldn't go quite there with worst case scenario. The way that it moved so quickly, I think, helped him out in a very small way. But
4: It's forward speed. If it just was lackadaisical and kind of went in there 5 miles per hour, you're talking about way more rain, talking about more periods of wind going around that thing. But you can see we still got 80 mile per hour winds. It's still technically a hurricane, category one storm. Now, it's very difficult to see any kind of an eye in there, but let me just show you where it's going right now. It's away from the island chain. It is continuing going through. Good news here. I want you to look at this graphic. All warnings have been discontinued. We're talking about tropical storm warnings for Oahu. And the hurricane warnings dropped. Remember, we were talking about that last hour. Most likely that would be the case.
5: Yeah. So, we're seeing things trend in the right direction. Conditions will gradually improve throughout the day today. Still could get an additional anywhere between 2 to 4 inches worth of rain on Kauai with some of those rain bands that are trailing behind that center. But, when we look at this, we could be looking at a few spots that get close to 2 feet worth of rain, which was forecasted. We did have that on our rain totals QPF graphic yesterday.
4: In Kauai,
5: Especially as this thing continued to shift east. Like Katie said, those impacts kept going up and up and up, and the window for preparation was quickly dwindling.
4: It was closing fast.
5: Yeah.
4: And this was interesting, too. I was watching that north-northeasterly track, and yesterday at this time, we're like, well, when is it going to turn north so it doesn't get that close to the islands? Well, finally turned north, but that wasn't until 2 a.m. local Hawaiian time this morning. So, I mean, that's why it got so close. It got within 60 miles of Kauai.
5: Yeah, 30 miles, I think, from Niiau?
4: Yeah.
5: It was a very close call. And when you were tuning in, or let's say maybe you don't watch weather on the weekend, which you should because I host a show on the weekend from 4 to 8.
4: Mm-hmm.
5: But if you clocked out on the weekend, the last time that you would have checked in, it was moving to the west of some of these western islands by over 120 miles.
4: I think it was 165 when I left you on Friday.
5: So that's why it's important to watch weekend weather.
4: Absolutely.
5: That's why I'm there.
4: Yeah, that's why you're there. That's why you do the updates. It's always fun to watch.
5: Yeah.
4: Look at some of the winds right now still gusting I don't see any tropical storm force gusts. That would be 39 miles per hour. Don't see it. You're a hair underneath it by Lihue.
5: Close.
4: But that's why they dropped the hurricane warning, obviously, mm-hmm. because the winds have come way down. Mm-hmm. The rain continues to cycle in, and this is going to be the stage. We were talking to the National Weather Service about an hour and a half ago.
5: Yep.
4: And we were like, oh, okay, what do we have to worry about now over the next 12 hours or so? Basically, the heavy rain.
5: Yeah.
4: I got one more high tide cycle with a heavy wave action coming in. Maybe some more problems out there for the storm surge late this afternoon. 2:30 p.m. is the high tide time for Kauai. But the winds have come down. It's all about the rain at this point.
5: Right. But, you know, the wind totals over 92 miles per hour. So we certainly had plenty of hurricane force wind gusts on the islands that did have hurricane warnings. Oahu had a tropical storm warning. But we did have hurricane force gusts there as well. Topography means everything in terms of rain totals and the impacts of rain on mudslides, debris flows, which is still a low-end possibility throughout the rest of the day today. But also with wind, winds are about 30% stronger as you start to climb in elevation. And it was interesting to see Kauai. It's one of the wettest island, the wettest island out of the Hawaiian islands. And so even though they deal with a lot of rain, when you include a tropical system in there.
4: You had 2 feet in about a day and a half. That's not good.
5: No.
4: So here's our surface low. Look at the wind spinning around it. Our mid-level low is about here, and our upper-level low is there. This thing is just getting plowed away. So that's why it looks pretty bad on satellite, which is good.
5: Good.
4: It continues to move away. But
5: tropical storm maybe by the end of the day today.
4: Yeah,
5: likely.
4: Probably, right?
5: Likely,
4: we're thinking at this point. But it's great to see everybody. Thanks for sticking around. Haley, you're going to have – I'll get you next block,
5: next
4: too.
5: Next one, yeah.
4: Look at this. You're at the top of the 3 o'clock, too, with Ian, right?
5: Yeah, I am. I've got 3 hours with Ian.
4: And as we know, you're on the weekend at 4 to 8.
5: Weekend from 4 to 8, Saturdays and Sundays now. New hours.
4: Excellent. Excellent. Good to see you there, too. So, listen, stick around, everybody. We got more on the hurricane. We also have a severe weather threat for the Midwest and heavy rain for the Southeast. We've got it all covered for you. We are Fox Weather, your Hurricane HQ. We're going to be right back.

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1: Welcome back, everybody. Check this out. You can see the storm surge as it built in on Katy Byrne early this morning. From 5 a.m., nothing. 6 a.m., it's there. By 8 a.m., it's gone, but it left a trail of sand right across the board. Almost 6 inches deep, she said at one point. Plus, look on the right. Once that storm surge did move away, a lot of junk right there on the roads there is currently being plotted. If you just saw that live shot about 10 minutes ago, you saw Katy was watching the front end loaders taking some of that stuff off the road. But the cleanup is starting right now because of that storm surge and the battering waves. We still have to see how much damage was actually done, especially in the south side of Kauai. 20 to 30 foot waves is going to do damage to not just the harbor, the piers, all those structures that are right there on the beach. Look at that.
2: Yeah, I mean, to watch the evolution of Katy's shot and even Mike's shot through the overnight, because for them it truly was in the middle of the night, hardly anything that you could really see, but that water starting to creep up. And I always, you know, when I do any kind of field reporting or when I watch field reporting, I like to have a marker in my brain and then watch things start to rise. And six inches is enough. That can knock you off your feet if you're not careful.
1: Yeah, I mean,
2: Mike got some waves, though.
1: He did.
2: That's what knocked him off his feet.
1: He got an actual storm surge and got rolled during one of those Fox News hits earlier this morning. And that happened, like you said, about 12:15 local time, Hawaiian time. It's pitch black, and the storm surge is rolling in 2 to 4 feet. I mean, it's dangerous as heck, and they're starting to pop power out of there, too. Here's the latest satellite imagery, and this does not look like a healthy storm at all.
2: No.
1: Every single frame we get is better and better because it's just falling apart and leaving Hawaii, so things are improving big time at this point.
2: Yeah, we'll see a dramatic improvement. I mean, I think the positive side to this is, you know, while it is dangerous for a storm to come in overnight, they have an entire day worth of daylight to, you know, tackle this and try and clean up as best that they can. A lot of this happened on the southern shores, which are also less protected by the terrain, I suppose, is one way to put it. So it was the angle of approach that allowed it to get stronger, but then also made the impact so much more significant for the southern shores of Kauai.
1: Now, these are brand new coming in. We get the flash flood reports that are just popping up. Number of them, 50 so far. Coastal floods, flash flooding, non-thunderstorm wind damage. You got non-thunderstorm wind gusts of 40. All these are reports that we're looking at right there. Storm surge, you got one report of that also, but I'm sure we've got plenty. These are now filtering in as the sun comes up. We get a better look and perspective of what happened. But look how close that eye got. As you rewind it and show it one more time, watch it moving up from the south and then breezing right up through there, right through the channel. Look how close it got.
2: So close. I mean, it was a very, very close call, and it wasn't initially supposed to be. It was all about when that handoff happened. It was being steered west by this ridge of high pressure, but that same ridge was nudging this upper level low.
1: And we're just like, when are you going to turn due north?
2: It was a watch and wait.
1: Close.
2: It did. And I was even a little bit nervous yesterday when the 2 o'clock advisor came out, still moving northeast.
1: Wow. Yeah.
2: It was like, okay, this thing needs to start to turn north. But that is a big reason why the waves heights were upwards of 30 feet. And then also the winds were so significant.
1: You talk about winds. Poipu right there. Reports of a house blown off its foundation and into a neighbor's yard. So these are brand new, and the winds were gusting to over 90 miles per hour on that island. And it wasn't just across the highest elevations, it was right down there at the surface too. You had hurricane force gusts.
2: Yeah, flood watches are still in effect at least through the majority of today. Like I mentioned, there could be anywhere between 4 to possibly 8 inches left of rain, but I think it's the elevation there that's going to be squeezing out every little last bit of remnant moisture.
1: These have been jacked up,
2: but we're already dealing with 19 inches worth of rain so far, so we could be looking at, you know, 24 plus by the time this is over, and a lot of that falling on the southern shores.
1: I mean, here we go. We knew that we could close to 2 feet of rain, possibly, from the highest elevations, highest mountaintops out there in Kauai. And they're about a mile up right off the surface of the ocean. So, yeah, when you stick it right out of there, you know you've got that rain going up and squeezing out a lot. It goes right down into the valley. So flooding, major concern. Yeah. Top rainfall reports, even around Oahu, these have gone up as well. So over a half a foot in some of these spots.
2: Yeah, I think it's interesting when you look at all of the different islands and the impacts. You can see the angle of approach, those outer rain bands coming in from the east, moving to the west. That's why you have all that rain on the eastward side of Oahu. But then a very different story for Kauai. It was almost that direct impact. We are calling it somewhat of a direct hit here.
1: Yeah, direct hit.
2: Yeah, and so that's why the southern shores felt the brunt of that rain, and then the northern side a little bit better, but I mean, still, good deal of rain, no matter how you slice it across every single island.
1: Love watching our computer models and what they're thinking, and also elevational, who's going to get the highest amount of rain, and it's always on the mountaintops, and that's just the way it is.
2: Yeah.
1: But you can see that spot right there. Another 2 to 3 inches possible. This will take you through the next 3 days. Mm-hmm. So once it pulls away, you're still getting that winds out of the south, and that's going to collide with the trade winds. And you're going to get some convergence, plus going up the mountains, you spread out even more. But those are the western islands, the middle islands, Molokai, Maui, looking at towards Lahaina too. You're looking at some another 2 to 4, like you said.
2: Right.
1: Big Island, you guys have it.
2: Yeah.
1: One more time.
2: A little more.
1: You and I were working this one. That was 40-plus inches with Lala.
2: And there's still damage on the Big Island from Lala. And we even, as we were speaking to Beth earlier today as well, saying that, hey, we still were trying to clean up from remnants of other storms. Yeah. Although Kauai wasn't the main story over the last couple of weeks, they still dealt with impacts, and they had to quickly rectify that before they took on the brunt of the storm.
1: And they had the Kona lows back-to-back.
2: Also true.
1: So they've been pegged this entire season. Let me show you this real quickly. Go down to the south, and stall frontal boundary is being blamed now for the terrible rain you're going to have to see the next couple of days. Look at this picture. This is brand new. Did you see this coming in?
2: I saw that online
1: yeah,
2: the other
1: too.
2: Day.
1: It was wicked
2: it's
1: cool.
2: Gorgeous. I've always wanted to see a water spout.
1: Finally saw one for the first time last year. It lasted 2 minutes. It was over the Gulf Stream in South Carolina with the Isle of Palms, and I saw it. It dipped down like an elephant trunk dipping into water and then pulled right back up again.
2: I love it. Water spouts are almost, they're like the

0: Storms to really erupt across the central part of the state. So if you're flying in or out of Orlando late this afternoon, early evening, we could see some delays. We saw them yesterday, a ground stop for a couple of hours there. But with that stalled out front, that will stay pretty much the story for the Florida Peninsula, at least through Friday.
1: Yeah, through Friday. There's our frontal boundary. I drew those dots in right there to show you the mid-level impulse that's going to drive from east to west. And underneath that, there's your rain. It's heavy at times over the next few days. It's going to put a dent into the drought, hopefully, because you're 15 inches almost in the hole right out there by Orlando.
0: Well, you know, with tropical moisture, you need it.
1: Yeah.
0: I mean, as much as we don't want hurricanes or tropical storms to make landfall, you do need moisture, and Florida didn't get any last year.
1: Yep. Now the state is assessing the damage, including power outages, road and structural issues. We just saw by Mike Seidel's live show, I don't know if you saw it, some of the parking lot ripped up and thrown across a field, so the power of the water was definitely there.
0: And here to talk to us about some of the impacts of this storm is Honolulu National Weather Service meteorologist Ian Morrison. Ian, so nice to chat with you again. I spoke with you over the weekend. What is your thoughts now in the aftermath of the worst of this? Was it, you know, what you expected, or do you think that there were some surprises here?
2: Hey, good morning, Bob and Haley. Yeah, we had mostly what we expected. The winds came up, the waves came up, the rain came in, so we had all of our impacts going on all at once. Like you guys have been talking about all morning, we've been seeing those the gusts upwards of 92 on Kauai and 80 on Oahu. So we did see those damaging winds. I think as the sun comes up now, we're going to see a lot of that coastal damage on the south side of Kauai. We've already seen some preliminary reports of cars being floated away, and the hotels got overwashed, the ones along the coast there. So we're looking at those impacts now.
1: Ian, what can we expect for the next few hours? We know it's pulling away. It doesn't look anywhere near as monstrous as it does as it did before. Looks like it's unwinding. What can Hawaiians expect, especially the western side of the islands, over the next few hours?
2: I think those winds are going to drop off dramatically as we get through the morning, as well as the waves. We had our buoy reports on the south side of Oahu. We had upwards of 25 feet, which is pretty large for the south side of the island. So all of that, those waves are going to go away quickly. The winds are going to drop off. But I think we're going to have that lingering threat of flash flooding, rainfall with these kind of these feeder bands that are left over as Lowell pulls away, these kind of stringy bands of rain. Right now we see them going into Maui and Oahu, so those are going to linger for the next few days, bringing us more rain.
0: Well, you also had the first tornado watch that was issued for some of the Hawaiian Islands. Talk to us a little bit about the conditions that made the tornado potential more present. I mean, we've seen so many storms past Hawaii. Why this storm in particular? Yeah. Did it have that extra spin there to prompt that watch?
2: Right, we had that out from the evening through into the night, about 2 a.m., I think is when we took it down. Mm-hmm. But that was mainly due, of course, we had all the moisture below and that low-level wind field. But we also had that upper low that was the steering flow or the steering current, so to speak, mm-hmm. that was bringing Lowell to the north, was also bringing some of that shear into the atmosphere. So we did see some radar signatures overnight from about 11 p.m. until 2 a.m., of what could have been tornadoes slash water spouts coming into the islands, mainly from Kauai to Maui County.
1: Wow. It's amazing when you're talking about that right around the northwest part of the state. It is pretty amazing. But yeah, you know, it is that extra shear from that upper level low moving through. Now, Ian, it's interesting because we talk about wave heights around Hawaii and people are thinking, we've seen 50, 60 foot waves sometimes, but that's on the northern shores. What makes it different when you're looking at south-facing shores that are getting belted by 20 to 30-foot waves? Can the infrastructure actually take that? Because they're not used to it.
2: Yeah, that's the thing. I mean, we have Waikiki on Oahu, which all those hotels are built pretty much right on the beach. Mm-hmm. So what you see there is the overwash through Waikiki Beach and then into the lower floors of Waikiki when we have those large waves. So, and we had the astronomical high tides in the afternoon, about 1 to 2 p.m. in the afternoon. So thankfully, low came in on kind of the lower of the high tides. So that was a relief anyway for some of it. But we, like we said, that hotel on the south shore of Kauai, we had a total wash through of the waves.
1: Yeah.
0: I asked you this over the weekend, but I'm going to ask you again. Are you tired?

0: Tired? Are you tired yet? Are
1: Storm
0: you getting
1: fatigue.
0: some rest? I mean, there's a lot of storm fatigue. I can only imagine with all the activity you've seen.
1: Yeah, we've had all of our rainfall we had from the Kona lows in March into April. And then we had a little bit of a break before we got into hurricane season, but now we're right in the middle of it again. But we're good. Have a little cup of coffee, no problem.
2: Yeah, Ian, I'm gonna hope that we can take that atmospheric kick me sign off of Hawaii for you
0: Right.
2: guys to just maybe relax for the next couple of months, right?
1: Yeah, that would be nice. I'll take that.
2: Appreciate it. Meteorologist Ian Morrison with NWS out of Honolulu. Thank you, sir, for the time. We know it's been a busy night. Hope you get some sleep pretty soon.
1: Thank you.
2: All right, buddy.

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1: Hi, welcome back, everybody. You can see a live shot coming out from Honolulu on Oahu. Beautiful conditions right there. You can see a little smudgy right there in the lens, right? It's because he had a whopping shot of rain go by, and there's more rain in that forecast. And as we transition away from the hurricane and tropical storm warnings, we're still looking at the flood watches in effect for the entire island chain. And that's because the rain's going to be on and off for the next day and a half to 2 days, because we still have that southerly breeze coming through. It's going to collide with the trade winds and the mountains, and that means more rain in store. But let me take you back to the forecast of this thing. Remember yesterday at one point we were going, all right, this thing is going to get very close to Niiau and Kauai. Like, it's going to be a shave and a haircut, right? Well, it just never really budged up to the north until early this morning. Look how close it got to the islands right there. Yeah, it was a shave and a haircut, but it nicked you as it went by. I mean, it drew some blood. Let me show you some of this. You got 30 miles away from the center of circulation. That's really close, because at that point, you had hurricane force winds 60 miles out. So you had 92 mile per hour wind gusts reported right across the mountaintops of Kauai. So yeah, easily to hurricane force winds. And you saw that storm surge come in. If you saw the video of Mike Seidel getting rolled by one of those waves, you know that that was a dicey situation. The water was coming in fast, and it came in big time. So here's what we got. Direct hit is actually what happened, and that occurs right there when the storm passes within a distance equal to twice the radius of the maximum wind. So the maximum wind's right about here, and you go out twice the radius of that, you clearly got a direct hit by Kauai. So yeah, there's actually a definition for direct hit, and that's it right there. So interesting. Didn't take a landfall. Definition of a landfall is when the center of circulation or the center of the eye goes over land. That didn't happen. It was just off to the west of the islands, but still, you're on the bad side of it, and you got washed. Some of the wind gusts right here, 92 mile per hour wind gusts up there in Pu'ulua. That's pretty big time. Even right by the airport, that's a major airport, is Lihue. 84 mile per hour wind gusts right there. So you had easily tropical storm force wind sustained to hurricane force wind gusts. What about getting in towards Kauai with the rainfall? And these are getting updated, so we're probably going to see more coming through. 19.31 inches worth of rain. We know grand totals could be as much as 2 feet before it's finally done, and that would be by tomorrow afternoon. All right, so the sun came up there about 2.5-3 hours ago. We started to see the damage, and it did not look good. A big wash of the roads. You had the storm surge go right over there. Katie was right in the middle of it. So let's head back on out there to Kauai. Katie Byrne is out there, and I can see just the debris left up behind. That storm surge comes in, it tears everything up, and then it leaves a wake of destruction right behind it.
2: I really can't recall seeing a storm surge destruction like this in the past few years, at least, Bob. But this, what you're looking at, is a road and a parking lot. It looks like the beach. That's how much sand we're dealing with, and it's heavy. It's like a muddy silt sand mixture, so it's a combination of complicated stuff to move around for these folks who are trying to start this cleanup process. And we have an indication of just how strong the water was from the storm surge last night. It threw debris into cars. It threw cars into each other in this parking lot. There's at least half a dozen here that have been damaged in some way. And it looks like there's a group of folks trying to move a tree off of their car here.
1: Oh,
2: I don't know if anyone's open to talking to us. We're live on Fox Weather right now. Is this your vehicle, unfortunately?
3: This one is.
2: Okay, you're helping.
3: I've managed to get this one out by pulling a few rocks and things out of the way.
2: Okay.
3: And then we've dragged one vehicle out, and we're just trying to clear this bush here so that we can get this guy out. Just one by one, trying to get the cars out, basically.
2: Yeah. So was your car damaged in any way, or you just showed up to help?
3: Yeah, a little bit. So mine was parked next to the black one over behind us there. The black one got washed onto our car. Our car got washed a couple of metres as well.
2: Wow.
3: The grey car over here was parked beachfront. I think the white car parked beachfront, and now they're, I don't know, what is that, 15 metres from there.
2: Yeah. You were talking about the boulders that you've had to move. We've got these massive rocks. Yeah, tell us about that.
3: Well, so behind this crowd here, there's a boulder near the front of the black car, and another boulder just to the left of that. We've had to move both of those out from the front of my car. I could go out that way. Yeah.
2: Wow. And then over here, it looks like this wasn't here before. This just ended up here as a piece of a shrub or something that's gotten...
3: Yeah, right. There's a bent over post behind it, so obviously a wave's come up, hit the shrub, hit the post, bent it onto that car, so that guy's trapped. Obviously these guys are trapped, so one by one we're trying to get everyone out, I guess.
2: Well, appreciate you helping, folks. Yeah, are you visiting, or do you live
3: just
2: here?
3: Visiting, yeah. Can you pick up the accent, right?
2: How did you visit, or how did you spend the night last night?
3: Didn't sleep a lot, but it was pretty entertaining. Yeah.
2: What did it sound like? What did it feel like?
3: It was just a lot of wind. Like, the doors were shut, but you could hear the wind still coming through the doors. The doors were shaking and rattling. And looking out through the doors, you could see the waves coming right up through the restaurant just over here, smashing the windows, logs coming up through it. And if you get a chance to go around the corner, I don't know if you've been there yet, but there's concrete slabs like this thick.
2: Yeah.
3: Ripped out and washed up across the road, yeah.
2: It's insane to see that power of that water can have. What was your first reaction when you realized that your cars and your...
3: I didn't think the car was going to come out, but luckily there's a whole bunch of people sort of helped each other out and we managed to get the car out, yeah.
2: Are most of the folks here also visiting and had cars?
3: Yeah, most of them are visiting and in rental cars, and we're all talking about who's got insurance and who doesn't.
2: Oh, man. And how would you describe the extent of the damage here?
3: Look, I've been lucky, Mike. Not damaged at all, but it's pretty horrendous. And as you walk further down the road, the main road in, there's debris everywhere.
2: Yeah.
3: There's cars on the other side of the main road that have been washed away and moved as well. So, yeah.
2: And your great. Name, sir?
3: David.
2: All right, David. Thank you so much for talking to us. I'm Katie.
3: Thanks
2: we're live
3: much,
2: on Fox Weather. Bob, cheers. These are some of the stories we're hearing this morning. And you know what? Some camaraderie, I guess. Yeah. Folks are helping each other.
1: Yeah. And so he's visiting. Clearly, he's visiting from Alabama, right? I'm kidding, of course. It's a great accent, the Australian accent, but they're doing a good job, and he's right. When you go around the corner, I'd like to see what that damage looks like.
2: I mean,
1: it's just awful. So, yeah, get you out of the way because you got a lot of working parts going on right now. That's just a testament. And Katie said this before. Katie, that is supposed to be a paved parking lot and a paved road. It looks like a beach road at this point.
2: Yeah, completely submerged in sand. And this is where I was telling you, Bob, there's some stretches where the sand is half a foot deep. This is one of those spots. You can see the beach just beyond this building here. It should be much further away than where you're seeing the sand, but a lot of this sand is heavy. It's got this combination of mud with it, so it's just creating an even harder kind of situation for folks who are trying to do this cleanup work. We've got these crews working on trying to use some ropes, it looks like, to pull this piece of a tree out of the way so they can try to get this Jeep dislodged. And after they get this one done, it looks like there's about four left. So that was an improvement, because when we were here earlier, I think there were a few more cars.
1: Yeah, no, it is. At least they're not stacked in with each other. It looks like they got banged in with the wave action. But that guy paints a picture. He's saying that the water was smashing into the windows of the restaurant. That's right behind you, isn't it?
2: Yeah, and we're hearing a lot, you know, he talked about the asphalt chunks that you're just seeing in all different places. We haven't really gotten the chance to go much further away from the stretch of the area that we've been at, but we've heard that if you go about a mile down this road, especially with the local businesses, we're seeing a lot of damage and, just that cleanup effort still just in the beginning stages. I think we're still just assessing the damage for a lot of folks for the first time, because we really are just getting into the daylight hours in the last couple hours for us here in Hawaii.
1: Yeah, Katie, it's been amazing to watch your pictures come in, because you got boots on the ground right now. We're just now seeing how bad that destruction was for Southern Kauai. Katie Byrne, thank you so much. I know you've been up for a long time. Great reporting the entire morning into the early afternoon for us, too. Katie, thank you very much. Yeah, we're tracking Lowell right now, and you see how close those apartments and those buildings and the hotels are right to the water? It's on the southern edge. You usually don't get storms coming up out of the south that are this big, and you get Kona lows for sure, but this was an actual strong hurricane. It wasn't a Category 3. It was Category 2 when it breezed within 60 miles of Kauai, and it brought that storm surge with it, and you see the destruction that it did. Not just Kauai. Oahu, you guys got pounded also. You had hurricane force winds out there also. 81 mile per hour wind gusts right there in Makaha. You can see it right there. Looking at the other winds gusting over hurricane force. Rainfall totals are only going up also, and it's not done yet. We're going to see that southerly breeze continue for the next day and a half, to even in the early Thursday morning. So you're going to pump out some more rain showers, and maybe not directly along with Lowell, but you're still indirectly getting a rainfall out of it for the next few days. Look at the heaviest batch of rain from the core of the storm as it breezed through earlier this morning. Now it's on its way out, but we've had tons of reports. Non-thunderstorm damage, of course, but you can see some of these that are out here. You've got a roof that was lifted off a house right here on Kauai. These are just some of them that were coming in. So these are all going to be filtered in over the next couple of days. Let me show you the power outage, and it's actually calmed down. When we first started about 2.5 hours ago here on the program, we have 59,000 customers without power. So they've been working real hard. And you talk about the sun just got up there about 3 hours ago. 51,000 power customers without power at this point, mostly on Kauai and a few on Honolulu. Now, Honolulu, you had winds that were gusting to 81 miles per hour, and you still only have 5% of the people without power. That is tremendous. That is great. 89%, though, for Kauai, down from 90%, which was where it was just an hour ago. All right, stick around, everybody. We are your Hurricane HQ. We're following Lowell. It's moving away. It's still a hurricane, 80-mile-per-hour winds. But we got live reports for the rest of the afternoon with boots on the ground. And if you haven't seen the video of Mike Seidel in that floodwater, it's pretty amazing. Stick around, everybody. We're going to be right back.

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1: Welcome back, everybody. Let me look at this live picture with you right now. And if you can see, this is Oahu. This is Honolulu. Golf course right there. I want you to look at the lower left part of your screen. It's the golf carts. They're still playing golf. They're like, listen, I dropped a ton of money on a greens fee, like $150, $200. I'll be damned if the hurricane's going to stop me from doing this. So they're playing golf and that stuff. Luckily, the tropical storm warning, it's over with. The rain showers are still passing by, and it's not the greatest weather. And winds are still gusting about 25, 30 miles per hour. But if you catch it right, you can get a good 400-yard drive with the wind. Let me show you this. We got about the 80 mile per hour sustained wind storm at this point. Now, luckily, the core of this storm has really fallen apart over the last 3 hours. I mean, look at the orange shaded colors. That's where you see the tallest thunderstorms, the coldest cloud tops. Those are basically disintegrating as the time marches on. So watch them just kind of fall apart. The whole thing is moving up to the north right now, about 18 miles per hour. So some good news is as it moves away, you're still seeing the winds, but the heaviest bulk of that action is pulling away from the island chain right now. So we're watching the storm come to an end, but the rain is not. We're going to see packets of rain for the next few days continuing to trail right behind it. And you see one little batch right now. That is Maui. Look at that going right down towards the south. That's a steady stream of rain. And I think we're going to see more develop as the afternoon wears on. And it's going to be aligned like that out of the southwest and then colliding with what would be called the trade winds. So you're going to get some convergence right there, plus also getting over the mountains. Winds right now, 37 mile per hour wind gusts. We had that right around Maui. You get a little bit closer to the core of the storm, you're talking about Kauai, and you still have 32 mile per hour wind gusts. But the good news is the hurricane warnings and the tropical storm warnings have been dropped. You're no longer underneath that. But what we are worried about, though, is the rain that's still yet to come. The winds have come down big time as well. Remember when we first started out this morning, you had 78 mile per hour wind gusts. I saw it was being clocked out there by Lihue. That was early this morning when I first got in. It's not like that any longer, but the rain is going to be off and on at least for the next few days. So some of the winds, they were screaming. 92 mile per hour wind gusts. So you're right there. Sustained a tropical storm force, gusting to hurricane force. You had that not just for Kauai, but hurricane force gusts also around Oahu. Look at that. You had the 81 mile per hour gust right there. Doesn't look very healthy right now, but the wind field is still intact. So you've got that wind coming out of the southwest right now, rolling up the mountains, and any one of those could squeak out a batch of rain real quickly, though. Look at the radar imagery coming out. Not a big deal at this point, but there's one squall by Maui that is all rotating in towards the region. That's going to pile up here shortly, but look how close it got to the islands yesterday. North-northeast the entire time till early this morning. Got so close, within 30 miles of the Hawaiian island chain. That is as close as you can get without taking a direct hit, which is pretty good.
2: Here we go. Yeah, we're okay. Go ahead. We're okay.
1: Now that's exactly how you really drain your entire suit, right? You got any sweat, any kind of hot air in there, boom, all of a sudden you're getting washed by a sneaker wave that comes up and just rolls you almost. So he's okay, he is safe, but he's been tracking a hurricane low in Hawaii for days now. So let's get straight out to Mike on the ground. He's live in Kalua, Hawaii. Mike, it's great to see you. It's great to see you standing straight up as well. And man, you had a night, my friend.
2: It was a rough couple of hours. I want to show you where the Pacific is now. High tide was around 1:30 local time. That's 7:30 Eastern time. And at that point, all of this landscape that you see from the Pacific across the beach, the sand, the road, that's a road right there. This is the parking lot where I'm standing. There's another parking lot. And all the way, let's pan around back here and show this back here. Look at this. The surge got all the way up into this area. So that's a good 75, maybe not quite 100 yards, but pretty far up. And what it's done, it's eaten up the pavement. Look at this, Bob. Pieces of asphalt everywhere. It's really remarkable out here. Big chunks of asphalt just sitting there. They're going to have to get the bulldozer in here and scrape it out. I'm not sure where this is from. The road goes down in that direction. I don't know if this floated down from there. And just, where do you think it came from?
3: I think it's that parking lot.
2: Oh, okay. I see where it came from. There. in the background there, that's that parking lot, that little parking lot between the two lights. It's all gone. It's all been carried over here. So they're going to have to repave the parking lot. And something else we noticed when we had the surge and the waves crashing up into this area where I was standing, I was pretty far from the Pacific. I just happened to turn my back a little bit. And growing up on the coast, I should know better. But, you know, one of the waves got me. Look at this. This Blazer spun around. This one spun around and hit the, looks like the Jeep. And this truck, this was out on the street, so it floated in here. And then we got a lot of vehicles out on the street in the distance that are just been floated in different directions and just hanging out. Fortunately, the cars on the street, I do not think took any salt water into the engine, so they should start right up. But what, look what we see here, Bob, in the background. That's finally sunrise. We may have actually a pretty good-looking sunrise following the worst of all, 90 miles to our west at 11 o'clock here in Hawaii, just before midnight, closer than we had expected a couple of days ago, two or three days ago. It did jog off to the east. And because of that, we had those wind gusts over hurricane force. In fact, at Barking Sands, the peak gust was 84 miles an hour. Lihue gusted upwards of, I believe, the top gust there, 79 miles an hour. So that's going to knock out power, and it did. 92% of the customers here on the island are without power. Rainfall, top total up in the mountains, about 15 inches of rain. Down here, we've had anywhere from 2 to 4, but Lihue at the airport, 1.56. So we had areas of flash flooding, especially on the north side of the island up around Princeville. And that continues to be an issue as the waters recede. But the rain has ended. And the winds, Bob, have dropped off dramatically. Right now, running maybe 15 to 20, gust 30 to 35 miles an hour. But a big drop in the winds. I think that's really going to help the situation at the airport. The airlines have canceled 30 flights today. That's about 30% of their normal schedule in and out of Lihue. And all but two of those are with Hawaiian Alaskan Airlines. Those are the regional carrier. That's the regional carrier that goes from Lihue to Honolulu, and they jump through the island. So that's to be expected. But the number has not jumped up that much in the past few hours. So I'm thinking positively, Bob, that by the time we get to lunchtime here, or even before, because it's only a little after 6 a.m., that we're going to see flights sticking around and not being canceled. Let's hope so.
1: Yeah, no kidding about that. And, Mike, it was about a quarter after 12 your time when that happened, when the waves are starting to hit up. Do you think it peaked there with the waves that are about 20 to 30 feet? And what does it look like now? Now that you're getting a nice view of the sunrise coming up, is it still swirling out there?
2: It's still pretty rough. Let's have Ben Traylor get out there. I know we don't have full daylight, but we certainly have a lot of light out there,
1: and you can
2: see the wave action. Yeah, they're still up there, and they're breaking way out and rolling in. Mm-hmm. And there has been damage at the hotel next door. The waves blew out the window in the gym, and you had seawater coming right in through the gym and through the hallway and through the lobby. So there's going to be some cleanup there, along with what we see here on these coast roads. As far as inland, I do not know about inland. I'm sure some trees went down, but you're not going to get this, because this is basically all, 99% of this is surge relating, tearing up the roadway, moving things, knocking things over. So that's the cleanup process here. Bulldozer, bobcats. And now that the winds are beginning to back off, we'll get these power crews out and about and try to get some of this power restored as we go through the day. But again, just first light here in Hawaii this morning.
1: Yeah, Mike, you know what is amazing to me as well is we know that Hawaii sees 50 to 60 foot waves, but that's on the north side. These are 20 to 30 foot waves on the south side coming in with that southerly swell. I was on Kauai one time, and I was driving around the island, and it's amazing how close the road is in the parking lots right to the water. So they're not used to swells coming in this direction that are this big, and hence you can see what you're standing on.
2: Yeah, yesterday we were down at Kekaha Beach just past Waimea, and we were seeing waves crashing into the lava seawall and up in the road. That was yesterday, long before the hurricane got as close as it did.
1: Wow.
2: I'm sure that road is closed right now because of all the debris that was blown on, you know, basically just rocks and boulders. That's pretty much a given. I don't know how far the water got in, but we were going to go there this morning because we knew that would be a very good visual, but it was just too dangerous. Yeah. And this is just basically outside of the hotel and much closer. And you get the same sense of what kind of impact we had. This is, again, look how far the water carried these boulders, you know, from this parking lot. I mean, from the ocean all the way back into this field. Let's walk back here a little bit, Ben. I think we have a couple minutes.
1: Yeah, I'm glad none of that hit you, actually. You know, look what was in that water. I'm so glad none of that got on you.
2: Yeah, none of this was in the none of this was airborne. It just rolled in with the water.
1: Right, right.
2: And
1: no, I just mean I'm glad it wasn't in the water that hit you, the wave.
2: Oh, yeah. Well, that's true. I was lucky. A couple of, I don't know, drainage tubes, drainage pipes.
1: Some pipes.
2: And you can see back here.
1: Look how far that goes.
2: Just littered. Yeah.
1: Wow.
2: Now, some of this is wind, but most of this was carried in by the surf, and the surf did come up this far. This grass is spongy. And a lot of cars over here. These cars back here are fine. They did not get enough depth to the water to move around, but we got some orange on the horizon, a sure sign that things are improving, thankfully, here on Kauai.
1: Yeah.
2: The second hit in the Hawaiian Islands in less than a month, all thanks in part to the Super El Nino, which has put a cap on the Atlantic Basin at this point.
1: Yeah. Mike, I know you're tired. You've been up all night doing an awesome job. You're a tank. That's why I didn't ask if you were okay, because I knew you were. That's all there is to it. Mike, go get you some rest. The ground truth has been amazing. We appreciate it now. The sun is up. We'd like to see what's going on out there. And, Mike, I'm glad you're on our team, man. You're a beast. When you go into beast mode, forget about it. You're the best.
2: Thank you, sir. Thank you, buddy.
1: Good to talk to you, my friend. Get some sleep.
3: Weather is part of the American story. Under stormy skies, down snowbanks, even at Little League. From the first heat wave to the first frost, Fox Weather is there for you when the storm breaks.
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0: 4.
1: And there goes another wave. This is what I'm... Whoa! I'm okay.
2: Yeah, right now on Fox Weather, just wild. That's our storm specialist right there, Mike Seidel. Hurricane Lowell brought hurricane-force wind gusts and a damaging storm surge to Hawaii's westernmost islands. Our team on Kauai rode out the worst of Lowell in the dark of night with live reports through the overnight hours. And now what's left of Lowell races north. Now, people on the islands, they're assessing the damage left over in the daylight. We'll dig into the storm reports and check back in with our teams on the ground. Plus, back across the lower 48, severe storms taking aim at the Midwest today. Damaging wind, large hail, those are the primary threats along a cold front. We'll get you the latest on radar and the forecast for what's still to come. That's all right now on Fox Weather Now. Hey, good Tuesday afternoon, everybody. Thank you, as always, for being here with us on Fox Weather. Right now, 3 o'clock on the East Coast. It's noon out West. I'm Ian Oliver, and this is Fox Weather Now. We're going to keep you updated on what plays out here. This front cutting its way into a portion of the plains up into the upper Midwest. The main threat here being some damaging wind gusts. We'll be watching the radar. You also see the Fox Weather Beast, the storm tracking vehicle out there. We'll be keeping an eye on the live feed from our exclusive Fox Weather storm trackers. There's Lowell, 2 p.m. advisory. We've actually seen over the past few hours a spectacular collapse in the structure of Hurricane Lowell. The problem is that this was a well-formed hurricane as it was making its closest approach to the westernmost islands. And if you've been with us on Fox Weather throughout the day today, you've seen some of the rough impacts as that storm passed on through. Let's get you updated with where things stand. Hurricane Lowell now racing its way north of the islands, but scenes like this. Storm specialist Mike Seidel, our correspondent Katie Byrne, up through the overnight. And that's a man that's seen a million tropical systems. The dark of night with this made it even more challenging because the adage is, yes, you never turn your back on the ocean. He was getting set for a live shot with us. It's difficult to have eyes on all of the different hazards produced by a well-formed hurricane when it's in the middle of the night and power had gone out to most of Kauai. This is where we stand right now. So you look at the overall structure of this. It's pretty poor. A number of things going on here. The visible satellite does look a bit better. You can see the low-level swirl. I throw this on because, one, we have daylight now, and we can see what it looks like. The enhanced satellite looks so bad because there's no tall thunderstorms. Those are the ones that have collapsed, but that low-level swirl is still there. And you saw on the radar, it's just a couple showers right now on Maui, the Big Island, a few sprinkles. That's it right now as this dry air south of the circulation, some of it's been pushed directly into the circulation, part of the reason those storms collapsed. That's what's moved in immediately in the wake of Lowell. Interesting here, you get the high pressure, clockwise flow like this. This upper level low, which was late to the show, but did get there in time for this to make a turn to the north. Both of these combine for a squeeze to generate that south-southwest wind. So that's what's launched Lowell off to the north, accelerated it very quickly, but also pushed some of that dry air into the storm. The path moving forward from here actually arcs around that area of upper level low pressure. So it moves a little bit farther off to the north, makes a hard left, and that should be it with Lowell. The winds have come down considerably as the storm exits, but still gusting up to about 32 miles per hour Lihue, 25 miles per hour on Honolulu. At elevation, this produced some big-time winds, up over 90 miles per hour. And even down closer to the shoreline, we know the missile facility, Barking Sands, that's on the western shores, that gusted to 84. And so did Lihue. That was the most surprising of the bunch, that being on the east side of the island. It's the major airport for the island. And, yeah, that was a big number. Over to Oahu, Makaha gusted up to 81 miles per hour. So even well displaced from the center, again, these are gusts, not sustained winds, but we know it's gusts that typically do the damage. And that did contribute to some of the power outages on Oahu. It was nothing like what we saw back across Kauai. We're going to continue to dig into these storm reports and show you the latest as Lowell continues to find its way farther off to the north. But let's get back out into this. As Hawaii residents are beginning their road to recovery, the cleanup with daylight today, that daylight showing what this storm did during the overnight. Those western islands were right in the threat zone. They got the absolute worst of Lowell. And on your screen right here, you're seeing the triple threat, wind, flooding, and that high surf, which did some of the damage. If you were with us last night, Mike Seidel was showing us some of the actual asphalt, the street itself being displaced by the power of that water. Our teams were on the front lines of this every step of the way. Let's go to Fox Weather correspondent Katie Byrne. Katie, you did an amazing job showing us that surge. Yes, the tide was coming in and the storm winds were pushing more of that water into the coastline, but you didn't even need to move as we watched that water come right up where you were standing.
0: Ian, as soon as we stepped out and started our night last night, so it was around 10 o'clock local time Monday night, I knew what we were looking at was storm surge because it smelled so much like salt water, and that water was covering the road behind me. So a lot of the damage we're dealing with today and that people are showing up to clean up is unfortunately related to feet of storm surge we saw came rushing in, bringing salt water inland, and then quickly receding, leaving tons of destruction and debris. We wanted to get a better sense of what else is happening on the island from someone who lives here. So Jake is with us to talk a little bit more about what you're seeing. I mean, what was last night like for you, and what are kind of your initial thoughts now that we have the daylight to assess the damage?
3: It's pretty shocking, actually, to see the damage today. Last night was also one for the books, no doubt. We actually came through this road here. Water was over a foot high. We could see fish swimming and flopping in the water. Cars started to lift from the waves and move, as we can see here with all the damage today. So it's been quite a shocking experience to see how much damage has been done along the shoreline.
0: Yeah, we've noticed even snakes around as we've been walking. You were talking a little bit about some of the damage over to local businesses down the road here. Mm-hmm. What kinds of things have you seen there?
3: Down by Lawai Beach, all the roads are ripped up. A lot of the buildings are torn apart. The shacks have washed away, disappeared. There's heavy damage kind of all over the island right now, and it's pretty intense.
0: Yeah. And your livelihood depends on being able to rely on the tourism here and
3: right.
0: your scuba dive instructor.
3: Exactly.
0: So tell me a little bit about what this future looks like for you guys, how you kind of rebuild and make sure you can get back to work.
3: Yeah, it's really going to affect the scuba diving industry quite a bit for probably a couple of weeks easily with the amount of damage and reconstruction of all of our sites, the harbors, and just the water around us. The water is going to be pretty stirred up and kind of pretty gross for a while and unsafe. Mm-hmm. So right now the biggest thing is just helping our community and helping each other fix and repair anything we can, because the tourism's not going to be hitting very hard right now after this big destruction.
0: Yeah. You were saying it was important to you to check in on friends who are, you know, on the island as well. What kinds of things have you heard from them?
3: A lot of them's power lines are down, trees blocking driveways, just obstructions everywhere. So we've kind of been out with the trucks pulling trees, moving stuff, cutting trees, and just trying to clear ways and make access for everyone again.
0: I've been noticing with some of the leftover debris and this thick sand, sediment, silt mixture we've got, it's got to be heavy to work with that. Have you noticed that when you're trying to help people?
3: Of course, yeah. Everything's covered in the sand and the salt water, and everything is incredibly heavy. We have a lot of heavy equipment that we bring out to actually move the stuff, because it's not easy by any means.
0: Yeah. And when the actual storm, the worst of it, was moving through last night, did you notice the winds and that storm surge rising? Where were you when it happened?
3: Yeah, last night we were cruising around 10, 11, clearing trees already. And once we got further south by the shoreline, the amount of water and wind and surge was actually slightly terrifying with how intense it was. Yeah. I've never felt anything like that before.
0: Do you think people were surprised at the level of destruction we're seeing?
3: Yes and no. I think we expected, honestly, a little more destruction inland, but the shorelines definitely took the beating the most, for sure.
0: Thank you, Jacob, so much for providing that perspective for us. I know we've been kind of confined to this area, so we've seen a lot of the storm surge damage, but to hear that from you as well definitely puts it in perspective for us as we continue to kind of make our way down the road here, Ian, and check in with some of these local businesses that are dealing with some pretty devastating damage, it sounds like.
2: Yeah, Katie, that's great perspective right there. Haley and I were just talking about that, how it does seem like the immediate coastline is what took the beating from this one. And, yeah, that'll be interesting from a scuba standpoint, his livelihood. How long does it take with some of that debris floating around, some of the hazards left over, to get back to normal? As you said, at least a couple of weeks of this. So interesting conversation there. That's Fox Weather correspondent Katie Byrne in Kauai for us. Katie, thank you. All right, back to the lower 48. There's a look at Norfolk, Nebraska, 81 degrees, a little bit of rain coming down. We've got a cold front slicing into a buoyant atmosphere. Plenty of heat, humidity to fuel the intensity of some of these storms. It's actually this area of low pressure up in Canada. That's the parent low. That slides its way off to the east, and it pulls this cold front in tow. So as this slices its way south and east for the time being, that's going to be the trigger to start up more of these thunderstorms. There are some showers in progress, but the air mass just immediately displaced to the southeast of that. You notice there's no cloud cover there. The heat of the day continues to destabilize all that. And you look at through portions of eastern Nebraska, clips Omaha, through much of central Iowa. This is where there's a level 2 out of 5 threat for severe weather from the Storm Prediction Center out ahead of this front as it moves in, with the big threat here being damaging wind gusts. So here we go with the Fox Weather model moving through the next couple of hours. That overall coverage of storms will start to increase. This is 9 o'clock, and you notice from Green Bay to Milwaukee, arcing all the way back to Kansas, that's a pretty impressive coverage of some downpours and thunderstorms. So plan accordingly as we move into this evening. And in spots, you get some of that rain that lingers Milwaukee down to Chicago. That's through the balance of the overnight. So to get your Wednesday rolling, you've got some wet weather to contend with. And the same can be said as this front flattens out. It kind of hits that heat dome off to the south, which we'll talk about, and just becomes a little bit more west to east oriented. Lincoln, St. Joseph, Des Moines, all some wet weather to get your Wednesday going. So much so that the Weather Prediction Center has that whole swath at a level 2 out of 4 flood threat. So be aware of that through the overnight hours and into the early part of the day tomorrow. This was a little bit of a jump up in the forecast model consensus into tomorrow morning with the amount of rain possible somewhere in between Waterloo and Des Moines. That yellow represents 2 to 3 inches of rain coming down at a pretty quick clip. Be on the lookout for at least some nuisance flooding. Could slow down that morning commute first thing. And as the storm threat pushes off to the east, so too that front brings the severe weather potential. We've got Haley Meyer back with us this afternoon. And Haley, you said it yesterday. Brandon and Corey went out to South Dakota, the northern tier. You were showing us that threat, and they had a big day tracking storms up there.
4: Yeah, I'll quote Corey here for a second. He said, one of the best chase days of the entire year.
2: Yeah.
4: All yesterday. So that just goes to show there's a lot that happens in the weather world.
2: And it was a maybe kind of day.
4: It was. But you know what? A lot of chasers, Ian, they love going out in the late summer when you don't have the madness. I've been stuck in the parade of cars moving behind the Dominator. Traffic is worse than Atlanta at 5 o'clock. When you have a peak, it's pretty bad. When you have a peak threat day for tornadoes, you have everybody and their dog that's going out. So it was very isolated yesterday, but they were able to find it. It was a little bit of rotation in parts of Nebraska. Now, we're less concerned with the tornado threat for today, but tomorrow we do reintroduce it into the forecast, primarily further up across Lake Erie and Lake Ontario, that's kind of the zone where we could see yet again a couple of areas of spin. Now, the primary mode of storm movement here is more linear as opposed to supercellular. That will limit the potential to see a few rogue spin-ups. But the fact that it's the northeast that we're talking about as a potential here does stick out to me because, you know, a lot of folks, they've said, hey, growing up in New England, I never had to think about tornadoes. And now it feels like they've been getting these threats more consistently. Now, parts of the Central Plains and heading into, let's say, the mid-Mississippi Valley area, this spot will have a lot more heat. And so that's why some of these storms could pack a bit more of a punch, especially in regards to the rainfall rates, a lot of moisture here. But we are getting dew points into the 60s and 70s across parts of the Great Lakes region. So it will stay fairly consistent over, you know, Wednesday afternoon, heading into Wednesday evening, and even into the overnight hours, we're still going to watch as that cold front slices further off towards the south, keeping things unsettled for the Pittsburgh area, down towards West Virginia, Virginia. Tomorrow's threat is higher than Thursday. We'll knock it down to just a very low-end threat for some stronger thunderstorms. A few of them could be producing some damaging winds, possibly some pea-sized hail, but for the most part, things will start to push off of the coast by Friday. But we'll get a resurgence in severe weather potential back up for parts of the Northern Plains heading into this weekend. So Friday, Saturday, and heading into early next week. Again, these are very low-end threats, not anything like you would expect in the heart of severe weather season. But I do think it's important to point out that in the fall, we get a secondary severe weather season, especially for the southeast. So we're going to be watching more severe weather days creep up on our list. And again, we follow this flash flood threat into parts of Pittsburgh, southern Ohio, and northern West Virginia. These are spots that have been so wet, Ian, over the last, you know, couple of months that some of these antecedent conditions that are leading to an elevated threat for flash flooding here as well.
2: Yeah, Haley, we'll be watching that, no question. All the while, Fox Weather's your Hurricane HQ. The Pacific Basin has been active. We know that. Hawaii taking two near passes from hurricanes, awfully close to a couple of landfalls, two direct hits. The Atlantic remains eerily quiet, and a new record is about to be broken as we approach the peak of the season. That's September the 10th. 2 days from now, statistically, that's the day that's most likely for a tropical system to exist anywhere in the basin. Well, not this year. We're diving into the why when Fox Weather Now returns.

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1: Hey, welcome back to Fox Weather Now. Let's look at Kelowna, Louisiana. It feels like it's 97. You got some rain around. I know we're technically into meteorological fall. Folks down on the Gulf Coast don't want to hear anything about that, as the mugginess is still there. We've got some downpours close by. Looking back toward the New Orleans metro, you can see some of those dark skies behind the Big Easy. And yes, as we continue to move forward through this week, that's going to be the issue here. This mugginess filtering in from the Gulf, fueling the coverage of thunderstorms and their ability to generate some heavy rain. That's in the forecast. Some of these places actually still badly need that. This rainy season, after a dry season that was bone dry, it hasn't been all that rainy. It's come in buckets, but then stopped for periods of time. You've got this old boundary that will hang out through much of what's left of this week. And then here we are. The live radar shows some of these storms working their way. Got the East Coast sea breeze finding its way across the state down in Florida. The peninsula, at least, a West Coast sea breeze has fired up some storms. Manatee and Sarasota counties. Coverage-wise, these aren't that significant right now. I mean, they don't exactly jump off the page, the radar. But if you get stuck under one of them, that shading represents a level 1 out of 4 threat for some flash flooding from the Weather Prediction Center. Here's our exclusive Fox weather model. Coverage will increase some as we move through what's left of the afternoon and into the evening. Tomorrow, that's a healthier coverage across the spine of the peninsula, points back to the west. Same can be said for the northern Gulf Coast. We'll be watching for some spotty thunderstorms. Hurricane Lowell swept across the westernmost Hawaiian islands overnight. We saw strong wind, huge waves, and flooding along portions of the island, especially right there at the coastline with the surge. Our Fox weather team has been out in the elements since the storm began. Fox

0: winds are really testing power. Wow. We are a bit further away. Wow. Okay, completely dark. And then they come back on.
1: Behind me, you're looking at the Pacific Ocean, which has come over the seawall, over the beach. Here we go. Yeah, we're okay. Go
0: behind me, we've got pretty deep water here. We had to drive through a little bit, but we were able to get out of it quickly before it got too deep. It was getting closer to 2-3 feet at times. Surrounding areas completely black. Doesn't look like there are any generators running nearby outside of this one building. We know roughly 80% plus of customers who live on Kauai Island are without power right now.
1: All over the place, pieces of asphalt. So the road has been torn apart and floated up into the parking lot. We've also seen several cars, we can't show you because it's dark, several cars that have floated probably 25, 30, 35 yards. Here comes another wave. We're going to walk up a little higher and get out of this wave. There it goes. Yeah.
0: Moments ago, I was not standing in water. It's moving up. Just with every minute, it seems, and we know we're dealing with several feet worth of storm surge.
1: The wave, this is what I'm... Whoa! I'm okay. Yeah, I'm okay. Quite a storm. Not a landfall, but a direct hit from a Cat 2 hurricane.
2: Man, great work through the overnight, showing the two perspectives, too. Katie had the surge come right in,
3: and
2: Seidel got up close and personal with
3: it. You can only imagine how tired Mike's legs are, because it takes a lot to, you know, stand and withstand waves like that.
2: Yeah.
3: He clearly got knocked over more than once.
2: And our hurricane specialist, Brian Norcross, made that point. That's not like being at the beach and you're in the waves, you're, you know, up to your thighs.
3: Right.
2: Hurricane pushing water into the coastline, there's way more power in that water.
3: Yeah, there's a might to those waves, and we were forecasting upwards of 30-foot waves that were crashing against the shore. So, Ian, a lot happened over in Hawaii, and not a lot has happened in the Atlantic.
2: That's kind of the story of the season, straight up.
3: Yes, that has been really the topic of conversation. We are potentially going to be breaking records. We're very close to a record, and I'll get to that in a moment. But first up, we are not expecting anything within the next 7 days, and we are vastly approaching the statistical peak of hurricane season, which is September 10th, coming up this Thursday. Now, different to the EPAC season, the Atlantic, we have a big climb up to the Mount Everest of our season, that being September 10th, and then things start to slowly wind down. But about 60% of our activity in hurricane season happens in the late summer and early fall. We typically would average about one major hurricane, three hurricanes, and eight named storms before that peak, and we've seen zero hurricanes so far and about four named storms. We're waiting on Faye will be the next on the list. Arthur happened in June. Bertha, another storm that emerged in the Gulf of America. Cristobal was that one storm. North Atlantic didn't really do much. If you blinked, you missed it. And then we had Dolly followed by Edward. So three of these named storms so far, they have happened in the Gulf. The Gulf not quite as dominated by the impacts of a super El Nino or El Nino with the enhanced wind shear over the main development region. But typically we would have, the latest first hurricane we've had on record was Gustav on September 11th. It also tied with Umberto on September 11th. So if we wait for a hurricane beyond Friday, which all signs are pointing to, we would be the latest on record that we've ever seen a hurricane in the Atlantic Basin. Who knows? Do we get a hurricane this year? Fingers crossed we don't. You never know, but you really can't rule out the warm waters of the Gulf of America. We've seen that play out a few times this season. The couple of hurricanes that we've been tracking here with that latest first date since 1966, a lot of them emerged as tropical waves, very common to do so. But with the Atlantic Basin so far, our tropical waves, we've had them. They've just been eaten up by drier air and wind shear. Something interesting about this list, there's only one year on this, Ian, that was an El Nino year. There's a couple that were Enzo neutral and a couple that were La Nina. So
4: that you wouldn't expect.
3: All right. I did a little digging. So only one of these years with the latest first hurricane was El Nino. So
2: my thought is there's going to be a nowhere, do nothing hurricane before the end of the year, and it'll spoil the no season.
3: Yeah, probably. Or we'll get one that just barely can reach hurricane stat. I mean, Edward came pretty close.

0: Edward made an honest run at it, no question. Yeah, I'm thinking north of Bermuda, right before it goes out to Nowheresville.
1: Yeah, maybe a hurricane just north in the open Atlantic.
0: We'll see. We got a lot.
1: We've got enough on our hands.
0: We got a lot of seasons still to go. So, yeah, hang in there, everybody, and stay vigilant, even on the Atlantic side. Hawaii, as we've been showing you, now into the recovery phase. They took a direct hit from Hurricane Lowell. Kauai, the hardest hit island. The hurricane moving now into open waters off to the north, but the damage remains. Residents are assessing that today. We'll have everything you need to know, including what's next for the islands. Stick with us. 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
1: Hey, welcome back to Fox Weather Now. Thanks for being here at the bottom of the hour. I'm Ian Oliver. Two big stories today. The next severe weather threat developing. We'll be following this over the next several hours and into the middle part of the week for areas slightly displaced off to the east and southeast. We'll talk about that, but we're still just in the immediate aftermath of Lowell for places like Niihau and Kauai, the westernmost islands of the Hawaiian island chain, hard hit as that center of circulation passed maybe 30 miles or so just offshore, making this a direct hit with that inner core bringing the worst of its impacts to the islands. You look at this and you're saying, that's a Category 1 hurricane? Honestly, probably not. When we get the new update from the National Hurricane Center at 5 o'clock, it's going to look a lot different as the set of circumstances, the atmospheric circumstances and the ocean temperatures below have gotten worse quickly. The problem is storm didn't look like that as it was making its closest approach to Hawaii. And we've seen the results as a consequence of that. So let's get you updated on where things stand with Lowell. This is out of Kailua, some of the scenes there. That's actually where you saw Fox Weather's Katie Byrne reporting through the overnight hours. Her and Mike Seidel doing an amazing job showing us these pictures. She showed us the surge moving in. Tide was coming in, but the actual forced water by the circulation of Lowell generated a significant rise on top of that. And with that, we saw some of these vehicles that were floated, some of them 25, 30 yards away from where they were parked. Lowell now on satellite, that the numbers we were looking at, the 2 p.m. advisory, we'll get another one in an hour and some change from the NHC. You look at the enhanced satellite, which is looking for some of the cold cloud tops, so tall thunderstorms near that inner core. There effectively aren't any at this point as the storm is racing off to the north at 18 miles per hour onto cooler sea surface temperatures. You also have, it's a function of the storm's rapid motion. It needs winds to push it in that direction. That's shear pressing the more tall thunderstorms, the more intense storms to the northern hemisphere, you could say, of this storm. It's also forcing dry air into its inner circulation, which kind of chokes out those thunderstorms. And then that's that, as we've seen, a lot of them have collapsed already. And some of this dry air has moved in over Kauai at this point, the cloud cover clearing out. Now, that area of low pressure that moved just west in time to help pull this north, it was slow to do so. And that's why we kept seeing this forecast track of Lowell inch closer and closer and closer to places like Kauai. It's going to loop around that general circulation. So a turn off to the west is expected in the short term, and that'll head to wherever Lowell lives out its final days as a tropical system. Lihue still gusting to about 32 miles per hour. We've seen greatly improved conditions, but look at what those winds did. Gusting up to hurricane force. Kauai is still 87% without power. We've been communicating with our teams there on Kauai via Starlink. The cell service has been miserable, even over toward Oahu, Honolulu County. You've got 5% of customers without power, obviously a much, much lower number, but you consider that Oahu so much more heavily populated. There's about 1 million people on Oahu as compared to about 75,000 or so on Kauai. Yeah, some of those strong winds and heavy rains sweeping across Kauai. They had a top wind gust of 92 miles per hour. And at the top of the summit there, which is about a mile up, 16 inches of rain recorded. Lowell directly hit the island, and now we're seeing the aftermath of the storm. Let's head back to there with Fox Weather storm specialist Mike Seidel. Mike, you've seen it all, and it wasn't until Lala that you reported on a storm in Hawaii. I know you and your wife had visited, but man, as I'm watching your reporting last night, I know you crossed one off the list, but You described it as sporty. That was sporty for a period of time last night.
2: Yes, and early this morning, two hurricanes, direct hits on Hawaii in less than a month. That's highly, highly unusual. But the Super El Nino, with very warm sea surface temperatures in the Pacific, plus less wind shear. So just the opposite in the Atlantic Basin as far as wind shear goes. Look around here now. We've got the sun up. Keep in mind, it is about 9:35 a.m., so it's in the morning here on a Tuesday morning, and this parking lot is halfway gone. It has been eaten up by the Pacific. You can see over here, all we got is basically dirt and rocks, and the pieces of the parking lot are over here on the sidewalk here across the street. And that's because of the force of the Pacific as it came in. I want to show you that car over there that's sideways. Now, that car, and then you can see all the debris in the field over there. So it went all the way into the field there. So that's about, it's got to be about 100 yards. Also notice the cleaning process underway. They've scraped the highway, or the road, I should say, here. And there's the piled debris. They've got a lot of cleanup here. Not so much structural. Notice the buildings look fine. The houses look fine. The hotel we're in has gotten hit pretty hard. There's water was going through the lobby on the first floor. And the rain hit hard, too. Also, the wind and the surge knocked out windows in the restaurant and in the gym. So a lot of cleanup there at the hotel. As far as power outages, they're still way up there. Right about 90%, Ian, 90% of the island without power. So they really haven't gotten any power back on, just a few homes maybe. And that's because they had to wait for the winds to die down. So winds have died down. You're saying gusting 25 to 30, and that's where we're left. Almost like digging out from a snowstorm at bobcats and as much trying to get life back to normal. Power would be a big thing. Even where I'm staying, they've turned the water off. So I have no power and no water. Mm. Ian?
1: Yeah, Mike, that's awful. Knowing that so much of the island is dealing with that. Your connection has taken some hits, so we might lose you. But I'm curious, have you seen what it looks like much inland? Because we know that, you know, every storm is different. That surge came into these south-facing beaches, and it seems like coastal areas with this go-around got the worst of it. Maybe some of the inland spots held up to some of those gusts.
2: I would think by far the worst is right here on the coast. All this debris is basically surge-related, eating up the parking lot, moving cars into each other, sending debris, you know, 100 yards inland. I don't know about beyond that because we have been stuck here. We've been staying here. But inland, once you get a block or two inland, it's really all about the wind. And again, we had wind gusts nearby Lihue at 79 miles an hour. So there's probably some minor structural damage, but the big impact for that wind inland is the power outages, and here too.
1: Yeah, yeah, and we'll see that's a process with the remote nature, particularly with Kauai. It can take some time to get all that restored. Mike, I know this has been a marathon for you. Great work out there. We'll be checking back. That's our Fox Weather Storm Specialist, Mike Seidel, right on Kauai. Thank you. Back to the lower 48, a cold front pushing some strong and severe storms into parts of the Midwest and the plains, too. Large hail and damaging wind gusts, primarily the wind. That's going to be the concern as we move forward through the next several hours. So there's the look. You're saying that thing up in Canada? Yeah, that's the parent area of low pressure way up there. There's a cold front associated with it, and the cold front is slicing into a ripe enough atmosphere to produce some strong and severe storms. So we'll be watching these, sub-severe for the time being. But you look at where the cloud cover and the storms are, and then you look out immediately ahead of where those storms are moving gradually. The cold front does not have a lot of pace. It's sunny, and that's destabilizing the atmosphere, adding to the amount of available storm energy in these spots, and that will help fuel the intensity of these storms. And that's what the Storm Prediction Center is seeing. They've got spots like Omaha, Des Moines, up to almost Dubuque, included in a level 2 out of 5 threat for severe weather. So not some over-the-top probability here, just a heads-up from the SPC saying, You've got thunderstorms headed your way. Some of them could potentially produce some damaging wind gusts up around 60 miles per hour. Here's the timing with our exclusive Fox weather model. This is taking you through the late afternoon into the evening. Healthy coverage later on this evening. Green Bay, Milwaukee, arcing back through spots like Lincoln, Nebraska, Des Moines and Waterloo, in through there, Iowa. That's the zone of greatest concern for severity. Moving into the overnight, we maybe lose some of that severity, but the rain hangs tough on that boundary in spots like Chicago. Back to Des Moines, Lincoln, soggy to get things rolling on your Wednesday. So be aware of that. Maybe budget yourself a few extra minutes as the wet weather could slow things down first thing Wednesday. From there, the storm threat pushes farther off to the east. It'll be a 1,000-mile stretch of storms. New York back to the central plains, facing some severe weather potential. Fox Weather's Haley Meyer following that. And Haley, yeah, you get this heat dome. I know we put summer in the rearview. Meteorological community, it's fall. It feels like summer is south, and it's helping fuel some of this.
3: Yeah, absolutely. And that's where we'll see some of the most storm energy is where that heat has been the most prevalent over the last couple days and the next couple days. So you think about Kansas City out towards the St. Louis area. They could be flirting with heat indices of close to 105 degrees both today and tomorrow. And so then you have this cold front that comes in. It will provide that reprieve, but that front interacting with the heat and that humidity. Now, notice we do have a level 2 out of 5. There could be some tornadic potential across parts of northwestern Pennsylvania, southern New York State, and then northeastern Ohio. We will have dew points into the upper 60s, lower 70s. That is a very moist environment. You couple that with temperatures into the 80s. That's why we're going to see strong storms. The thing that would limit the potential for tornadoes is the fact that this is likely going to be moving as one linear complex as the cold front swipes these storms in, as opposed to more individual supercells. If we get a couple of cells to develop preceding that main cold front that comes through, maybe we do have an isolated tornado. But for the most part, we're talking damaging wind and some pea-sized hail. Where the energy, again, is the most prevalent is across parts of Missouri and into Kansas as well. But that force behind the cold front, maybe not quite as strong, or at least that upper level flow, not quite as prominent to make those storms upwards of a level 2. And then by Thursday, we're not done with the severe weather, although it does dial back a little bit. We'll see some stronger thunderstorms across parts of the central tier of the country. And then we have a brief reprieve, but storms come right back later into the weekend. And that's primarily for parts of the north central plain. So Omaha, you're back in it. Northwestern Iowa, you're in it. Same story for southern Minnesota as well. So some things that we'll be keeping tabs on and subsequent outlooks from the SPC are looking likely later this week.
1: Hurricane Lowell. Yeah, it left a swath of damage across coastal beachfront communities on Hawaii's westernmost islands. Coming up, we're going to take you through a timeline of when Lowell first became a major threat to Hawaii, to when those impacts arrived, and now on to the cleanup and the recovery. That's when we come right back here on Fox Weather Now.

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1: Hey, welcome back to Fox Weather Now. We've got a relentless heat dome baking portions of the southern and central plains. We were just talking about it with Haley as that drives some of the severe weather potential as we move through, not just through this evening, but this week. Well, we're breaking some record high temperatures already today. Wichita up to 104. So we're more than a week now into September. Folks are maybe ready to turn the page into the fall season. 104 is not that. 102 in Fort Smith most certainly isn't that either. That ties a record from 1925. The heat continues, and all of these locator icons, those are spots that we could see more record high temperatures. It's a lot of Americans that are dealing with this. In fact, for tomorrow, 306 million folks with above average temperatures. That drops on Thursday, but it's still more than 250 million, 232 million come the end of the week. So here we are. The result of all this is that with temperatures so far above average, we've got some extreme heat warnings up. KC down through Springfield. Those include at least the heat alerts overall with the advisories that kind of a bookend on all flanks, those warnings. Almost 78 million Americans facing dangerous heat and humidity. These are forecast high temperatures, no heat index, no humidity in the mix. 102 OKC, 100 in Dallas. Dallas just hangs out somewhere close to that all week. 97 on Thursday, 97 for Little Rock. And just know that we're not done breaking records moving forward through this week.
2: Well, Fox Weather is your Hurricane HQ, and that has never been more real over the last week and a half. We've been tracking Lowell every step of the way. When it first became a powerful hurricane, that was a week ago. So we figured we would break down our coverage as Lowell formed. The National Hurricane Center immediately warned the Hawaiian Islands on the storm's path, signaling that eventually there would be a turn to the north. That was going to occur over this last weekend, but it was originally being dominated by this big ridge of high pressure, pulling it out towards the west. Lowell teetered in strength, beginning as a Category 5, but then bouncing between Cat 3 and 4 speeds upon its approach. Last Friday, our hurricane specialist Brian Norcross spoke on Lowell's strength and why the exact path was so hard to pin down in the beginning.
3: Satellite picture. I mean, it's looking like just a prime hurricane there, where the donut of very tall, cold clouds just circles around. So the question is, where is it going to be in the cone here? Let's say it's going to be somewhere in the cone. If it's over here, that's very different than it being over there. Notice the Hurricane Center shows it weakening. That's because the water gets cooler and the upper level winds that are propelling it to the north are also going to kind of stretch it out some. So that will weaken it, won't have this kind of pristine atmospheric situation that it has there right now.
2: And over the weekend, as the updates, they started to pour in. The National Weather Service pushed the first watches for the island of the National Hurricane Center on Saturday. And then by Sunday, the island of Kauai, they were under a tropical storm warning. Eventually, over the course of Monday, Oahu then got introduced to a tropical storm warning. Fox Weather, we were live all weekend, bringing you the latest as it happened and as the forecast continued to evolve and that center of circulation began to make its turn to the north. Take a look.
4: Now, the rains have been handed over to a dip in the jet stream. That's going to tug this storm farther off to the north and eventually by tomorrow evening, making its closest pass to the Hawaiian Islands. Census of the models, the latest run, is now pushing this just a little bit farther to the east, which means it's closer to the Hawaiian Islands. But I say, you know, close in quotation marks, because we're still talking about a storm that's expected to likely pass about 100 to 200 miles offshore. But the closer it is to the east, that means your wind gusts are going to be greater across some of the islands, including Kauai.
2: It was the eastward shift that was the topic of conversation starting on Saturday, Sunday, and definitely prevalent yesterday. That forecast track for Lowell ended up shifting over 100 miles east through the weekend, and it ended up making just a 30-mile pass to the west of Niihau and then about 60 miles or so to Kauai. But you can see where that turn, the area of low pressure, took a little bit longer to wrap this thing and pull it up to the north. We actually didn't start to see that north turn until about 2 o'clock in the morning, this morning. The tropical storm watches were upgraded to full-blown hurricane warnings by early Monday morning. And this all meant that Hawaii was now in the vicinity of not necessarily a landfall, but a direct hit.
1: This thing's screaming now off to the north-northeast at 15 miles per hour, forecast explicitly from the National Hurricane Center. But boy, is it uncomfortable. And there is the Google AI forecast for Hurricane Gus. You notice Kauai is included in those hurricane gusts, especially at elevation where you've got the top of it's Mount Waialea. It's up to about a mile up. That's where the wind gusts could be about 30% stronger than what you see down at the surface. So just know it is going to be a hard hit on portions of Kauai.
2: Communities in Kauai were bracing for that direct hit. Residents began their emergency preparations in all the ways that you can imagine, stockpiling resources, boarding up homes and windows like you see here, using sandbags, and checking in on each other. Ohana means family, and certainly they were checking in on all family members across every single island. The island was right in the threat zone for every impact a hurricane could bring. Locals and tourists in the area spoke with us on what they were anticipating.
5: We're definitely hunkering down more. We kind of just moved. We left our condo, which is like kind of on the waterfront, and we're just going to the Hyatt with our friends. It just seems more safe.
6: We're moving everything around, and we're pretty much going to be inside today, grabbing a little extra food and water, and we'll be inside.
7: It would be best just to stay indoors right now. Do not go on the roads unless you absolutely need to.
2: Direct hit, landfall, two very different meanings, but a direct hit means that you are taking on the full force of this powerful hurricane. In this case, was a Category 2 upon its closest approach. It's when a storm passes within a distance equal to twice the radius of the maximum wind. So essentially, the northern islands were right in the vicinity of some of the strongest winds. We had top wind reports of over 90 miles per hour. Then you consider the elevation. Winds can get up to 30% higher as you start to climb. Hurricane force winds were primed to sweep the northern islands, but also even throughout parts of Oahu as well. Winds and waves were very prevalent across our live shots over the last, 24 hours. This video here is just a fraction of the power that Lowell brought overnight. Dangerous travel conditions, as expected, with debris on the road, coupled with those intense gusts and downpours. Katie Byrne, Mike Seidel, they were live this morning in Hawaii, where they faced this storm firsthand.
8: Yo.
9: Moments ago, I was not standing in water. It's moving up just with every minute, it seems. And we know we're dealing with several feet worth of storm surge. You can see debris floating in the water here behind me. Looks like a basket.
8: There's another wave. This is what I'm... Whoa!
2: And the recovery is now just beginning. The sun coming up and illuminating the damage that occurred overnight. Lowell spinning into open waters and will rapidly weaken as we continue throughout the rest of today. Local residents and authorities, they're assessing the damage right now. You can see, this is a look at some of the storm reports across Kauai, primarily for damaging wind gusts where we've seen 80 to 90 mile per hour winds. Some of those gusts strong enough to knock a home off of its foundation and put the home in the neighbor's yard. That with lots of power with Mike and Katie, they've been highlighting that 90% of Kauai is without power. That's going to take some time, especially given the elevated terrain. This is also some of the latest footage coming into Fox Weather from a viewer in Maui, a local resort being swept by the intense winds. You can see the debris of all kinds ranging from sand, rocks, trees, and more. That high surf still bearing down on the beaches through today, but this is really just the beginning as the communities begin their first steps to recovery. So be sure to stick with us on Fox Weather as we bring you more out of the latest from Hawaii.
1: Yeah, and the obvious question is, what's next? Haley, and it's kind of status quo.
2: Is there another one next?
1: Right.
2: I mean, with Hawaii, it's been so consistent. I'm sure that there's a little bit of fear of we have to fix this now because Who knows when the next one comes.
1: Still a lot of season to go. Two spots to watch in the Pacific and zero spots to watch in the Atlantic, as has been the case. Hey, that's going to do it for this hour of Fox Weather Now. Don't forget, you can

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1: Right now on Fox Weather, Hurricane Lowell brought hurricane-force wind gusts and damaging storm surge to Hawaii's westernmost islands. Our team on Kauai rode out the worst of Lowell in the dark of night with live reports through the overnight hours. And now as what's left of Lowell races to the north, people on the islands, they're assessing the damage left over in the daylight. We're going to dig into some of those storm reports and check in with our teams on the ground. Plus, back across the lower 48, severe storms taking aim at the Midwest today. Damaging winds and large hail, those are the primary threats along a cold front. We'll get you the latest on radar and the forecast for what's still to come. That's all right now on Fox Weather Now. Hey, good Tuesday afternoon, everybody. Thank you, as always, for being here with us on Fox Weather. Right now, it's 4 o'clock on the East Coast, 1 p.m. out west. I'm Ian Oliver, and this is Fox Weather Now. That's the front that we're watching. You see the shape of this overall severe weather threat, as indicated by the Storm Prediction Center. This swath of red in through here, Omaha, Des Moines, stretching across a big chunk of Iowa, level 2 out of 5 threat, damaging wind gusts. Those are going to be the greatest concern as we move forward through the next several hours. We'll talk about that and what becomes of this into the middle part of the week, but it's still all eyes on Lowell. 2 p.m. advisory, that's the most recent one, maybe 45 minutes or so. We'll get the next update, 5 o'clock, a little bit early, from the National Hurricane Center. Not sure that this is still Hurricane Lowell. You see what it looks like on enhanced satellite. Not a whole lot, as this storm has encountered hostile atmospheric conditions and cooler sea surface temperatures. The problem, as we've been saying, is that Lowell did not look like this as it was making its closest approach to places like Kauai. It was still a well-formed hurricane, and we've seen the results of that in the reporting from Katie and from Mike Seidel throughout the day today on Fox Weather. Hurricane Lowell racing its way north now. That was the scene from Kailua. This was from Katie Burns' live shot location, where this surge came in up to at least a few feet by the looks of it. You had high tide that was coming in through the overnight. That was 1:35 Hawaii time, so about 7:35 East Coast time. That push of water, both from the astronomical tide and from Lowell, inundated some of these coastal spots, and we'll talk more about that coming up just a little bit later this hour. Fox Weather storm specialist Mike Seidel, he was knocked off his feet as these waves came in, and that man is a veteran of dozens and dozens, hundreds of tropical systems. In the dark of night, it becomes difficult and dangerous to tell these stories, and that wave kind of snuck up on him, and he had mentioned that right here on Fox Weather. This is the latest update with Lowell. I mentioned we'll show you a visible satellite in a moment. It looks much better. As far as tall thunderstorms rotating around some well-defined center of circulation, you're not going to find that with Lowell anymore. There's dry air, there's wind shear, there's cooler sea surface temperatures. Visible does look better, but they're shallow. The low-level swirl, all of those clouds are shallow. There's no vertical development and strong thunderstorms. The wind shear out of the south is pushing all of those way north. So this is no longer the well-formed, once major hurricane that it was on approach to Hawaii. And you see the dry air that I was talking about. The wind shear is one thing, pressing on the storm and tilting it off to the north with height. But the wind shear is also shoving all this dry air into that center of circulation. And that just stifles, it suppresses all the thunderstorm activity. All that plus the sea surface temperatures are getting cooler. So you're going from all green lights to a bunch of red lights with the intensity of Lowell. And that's represented in this forecast from the National Hurricane Center as it kind of peels around an upper level low that's here, makes that hard turn to the left or to the west, and heads out on a path to nowhere through what's left of its tropical lifespan. Lihue, still gusting up to almost 30 miles per hour, but conditions are improving rapidly and considerably on the Hawaiian Islands. The problem is the damage is done. Still 50,000 customers without power. The lion's share of those being on Kauai, 87% of Kauai County, which is the island itself, and Niihau, just slightly off to the west there. Honolulu, 5% of customers are without power. That's significant, though, because there's a million people that live on Oahu. So, yeah, this has been a very impactful storm, and the light of day is showing the full scope of it. As Hawaii residents are beginning their road to recovery, the cleanup, with daylight today, that daylight showing what this storm did during the overnight. Those western islands were right in the threat zone. They got the absolute worst of Lowell. And on your screen right here, you're seeing the triple threat, wind, flooding, and that high surf, which did some of the damage. If you were with us last night, Mike Seidel was showing us some of the actual asphalt, the street itself being displaced by the power of that water. Our teams were on the front lines of this every step of the way. Let's go to Fox weather correspondent Katie Byrne. Katie, you did an amazing job showing us that surge. Yes, the tide was coming in and the storm winds were pushing more of that water into the coastline, but you didn't even need to move as we watched that water come right up where you were standing.
2: Ian, as soon as we stepped out and started our night last night, so it was around 10 o'clock local time Monday night, I knew what we were looking at was storm surge because it smelled so much like salt water, and that water was covering the road behind me. So a lot of the damage we're dealing with today and that people are showing up to clean up is unfortunately related to feet of storm surge we saw came rushing in, bringing salt water inland, and then quickly receding, leaving tons of destruction and debris. We wanted to get a better sense of what else is happening on the island from someone who lives here. So Jake up is with us to talk a little bit more about what you're seeing. I mean, what was last night like for you, and what are kind of your initial thoughts now that we have the daylight to assess the damage?
3: It's pretty shocking, actually, to see the damage today. Last night was also one for the books, no doubt. We actually came through this road here. Water was over a foot high. We could see fish swimming and flopping in the water. Cars started to lift from the waves and move, as we can see here with all the damage today. So it's been quite a shocking experience to see how much damage has been done along the shoreline.
2: Yeah, we've noticed even snakes around as we've been walking. You were talking a little bit about some of the damage over to local businesses down the road here. Mm-hmm. What kinds of things have you seen there?
3: Down by Lawai Beach, all the roads are ripped up. A lot of the buildings are torn apart. The shacks have washed away, disappeared. There's heavy damage kind of all over the island right now, and it's pretty intense.
2: Yeah. And your livelihood depends on being able to rely on the tourism here and
3: right.
2: your scuba dive
3: right.
2: Instructor.
3: Exactly.
2: So tell me a little bit about what this future looks like for you guys, how you kind of rebuild and make sure you can get back to work.
3: Yeah, it's really going to affect the scuba diving industry quite a bit for probably a couple weeks easily with the amount of damage and reconstruction of all of our sites, the harbors, and just the water around us. The water is going to be pretty stirred up and kind of pretty gross for a while and unsafe. Mm-hmm. So right now the biggest thing is just helping our community and helping each other fix and repair anything we can, because the tourism's not going to be hitting very hard right now after this big destruction.
2: Yeah. You were saying it was important to you to check in on friends who are, you know, on the island as well. What kinds of things have you heard from them?
3: A lot of them's power lines are down, trees blocking driveways, just obstructions everywhere. So we've kind of been out with the trucks, pulling trees, moving stuff, cutting trees, and just trying to clear ways and make access for everyone again.
2: I've been noticing with some of the leftover debris and this thick sand, sediment, silt mixture we've got, it's got to be heavy to work with that. Have you noticed that when you're trying to help people?
3: Of course, yeah. Everything's covered in the sand and the salt water, and everything is incredibly heavy. We have a lot of heavy equipment that we bring out to actually move the stuff, because it's not easy by any means.
2: Yeah. And when the actual storm, the worst of it, was moving through last night, did you notice the winds and that storm surge rising? Where were you when it happened?
3: Yeah, last night we were cruising around 10, 11, clearing trees already. And once we got further south by the shoreline, the amount of water and wind and surge was actually slightly terrifying with how intense it was. Yeah. I've never felt anything like that before.
2: Do you think people were surprised at the level of destruction we're seeing?
3: Yes and no. I think we expected, honestly, a little more destruction inland, but the shorelines definitely took the beating the most, for sure.
2: Thank you, Jacob, so much for providing that perspective for us. I know we've been kind of confined to this area, so we've seen a lot of the storm surge damage, but to hear that from you as well definitely puts it in perspective for us as we continue to kind of make our way down the road here, Ian, and check in with some of these local businesses that are dealing with some pretty devastating damage, it sounds like.
1: Yeah, Katie, that's great perspective right there. Haley and I were just talking about that, how it does seem like the immediate coastline is what took the beating from this one. And, yeah, that'll be interesting from a scuba standpoint, his livelihood. How long does it take with some of that debris floating around, some of the hazards left over, to get back to normal, as you said, at least a couple of weeks of this? So, interesting conversation there. That's Fox Weather correspondent Katie Byrne in Kauai for us. Katie, thank you. Let's get back to the lower 48. A cold front pushing some strong and severe storms into portions of the plains of the Midwest. Damaging wind gusts. Those will be the biggest hazard here into this evening, and some rain that hangs around overnight. There's Norfolk, Nebraska. Looks like some rain, some storms off in the distance there. The actual parent area of low pressure, a little bit of rain coming down too. Parent area of low pressure is way off to the north up into Canada. You see this giant swirl up here. Well, the cold front extends down through the upper Midwest and points southwest from there. And as it slices into a ripe atmosphere, you've got heat and humidity being pumped up on the backside, the return flow of a heat dome, that's going to fuel the coverage and eventually the intensity of these storms. So right now, these are all playing nice, sub-severe, but you look just out ahead of it, some of the spots we've been talking about, that is bright sunshine, which is helping to destabilize the overall setup, adding extra instability, and that's showing up with the computer's analysis, the available storm energy here. This front, which is the lifting mechanism, the trigger for the rising motion, moving into a spot where you have more or less everything else you need to generate at least a handful of strong and severe storms. The Storm Prediction Center seeing that, issuing a level 2 out of 5 threat for severe weather. Omaha, Des Moines in the mix with this. That is the zone of greatest likelihood. But up and down this line, you could most certainly see some severe weather. Fox weather model showing us that. Moving forward through the short term, the coverage of these storms continues to increase, and the severity, too, with some of them approaching severe levels with wind gusts up to about 60 miles per hour, the biggest concern. But then you move into the overnight, and you consider that the rain just hangs around in some of the same spots where there's the greatest risk for severe weather. First thing, Chicago, Milwaukee, Des Moines, back to Lincoln. That's some heavier rain to get your Wednesday started. Weather Prediction Center has Des Moines and Waterloo at a level 2 out of 4 threat for flash flooding. So please give yourself some extra time first thing tomorrow and be on the lookout for, at a minimum, some nuisance flooding. As this storm threat shifts its way off to the east into the middle part of the week, it could be about a 1,000-mile stretch. Yeah. New York, western New York, down to about the plains for severe weather. Haley, you've been following this, and we have had already this week, Labor Day, some sneaky severe weather.
4: Absolutely. I mean, Labor Day, we had some strong storms, a few tornadoes that were seen yesterday, potentially a chance of a tornado again today, Ian. That's why we have Brandon Coppock, Corey Gerken there running off of a high yesterday. Corey dubbed yesterday one of the top three best chase days of the entire year. I think it was both the people that they were with, the lack of people on the road, and then also the tornadoes they were able to see did not cause any damage. They just briefly touched down, so likely weak. But where we could see tornadoes tomorrow is actually back up into New England. Now, granted, this is going to be more of a frontal passage, so less supercell activity, more of a linear storm mode. But that is where at least the upper-level flow is going to provide a little extra wind shear compared to spots across the Central Plains and into the mid-Mississippi Valley. We will stay soggy throughout the afternoon, but it's when that heat and humidity, the diurnal heating of the day, really begins to crank in full force. That's when some of these storms will get going. It's the training capacity of this. That cold front will be somewhat slow to move, so the overall movement of these storms is going to be east, but also northeast. And because of that, that's why we're looking at a threat for some flash flooding, certainly a potential there. And we also have to keep tabs on the fact that into West Virginia, parts of southwestern Pennsylvania, into the Pittsburgh area as well, they've seen a very historically wet summer. And so now, as we're entering into meteorological fall, we've got even more rain on the way. The soil doesn't have enough moisture or doesn't have enough space and room left for all that extra rain. So it could prompt at least some isolated flash flood concerns. Wednesday through Friday, we're looking at anywhere between 1 to 2 inches widespread, but a couple of localized spots, 3 to 5 inches there. You see a little burst of orange. Granted, this is just the broad picture. We'll likely, once the high resolution models come out for tomorrow and subsequent days, you get a much better high resolution example of where some of those storms will be the most ferocious and target. But nonetheless, 3 to 5 inches is enough to prompt some flash flood warnings. For Columbus, Ohio, you can expect those storms and at least unsettled weather through Friday evening. And then we'll see a resurgence of energy across parts of the northern plains, already an outlook for parts of Nebraska, Iowa, and southern Minnesota heading into Friday. And we could see some subsequent SPC outlooks throughout the weekend as well, Ian.
1: Yeah, Haley, heading into that time of the year where we've got the convergence, the second severe weather season, and hurricane season still ongoing. Fox Weather is your Hurricane HQ, and while the Pacific Basin has been active nonstop, Hawaii has taken a couple of direct hits from tropical systems. The Atlantic remains eerily quiet, so much so a new record is about to be broken as we approach the peak of the season. We'll talk into that. We'll talk about that and the why behind it. That's when Fox Weather Now returns.

0: Hey, welcome back to Fox Weather Now. Hurricane Lowell swept across Kauai overnight. Western parts of the Hawaiian Islands took a hard hit. Strong winds, hurricane force wind gusts, huge waves, and flooding along the island's coastline. Our Fox Weather team has been out in the element since the storm began. Fox Weather correspondent Katie Byrne and storm specialist Mike Seidel braving the absolute worst of Lowell through the overnight, bringing us continuing coverage. Take a look.
1: Hurricane Lowell is making a rare and direct hit on Hawaii. For the first time ever, the entire state of Hawaii is under a tornado watch.
2: In every few minutes, you'll see this on and off, just signaling how strong these winds are, really testing power. Wow. We are a bit further away. Wow. Okay, completely dark. And then they come back on.
3: Behind me, you're looking at the Pacific Ocean, which has come over the seawall, over the beach. Here we go. Yeah, we're okay. Go
2: behind me, we've got pretty deep water here. We had to drive through a little bit, but we were able to get out of it quickly before it got too deep. It was getting closer to 2-3 feet at times. Surrounding areas completely black. Doesn't look like there are any generators running nearby outside of this one building. We know roughly 80% plus of customers who live on Kauai Island are without power right now.
3: All over the place, pieces of asphalt. So the road has been torn apart and floated up into the parking lot. We've also seen several cars, we can't show you because it's dark, several cars that have floated probably 25, 30, 35 yards. Here comes another wave. We're going to walk up a little higher and get out of this wave. There it goes. Yeah.
2: Moments ago, I was not standing in water. It's moving up just with every minute, it seems. And we know we're dealing with several feet worth of storm surge.
3: The wave, this is what I'm... Whoa! I'm okay. Yeah, I'm okay. Quite a storm. Not a landfall, but a direct hit from a Cat 2 hurricane.
0: Yeah, that was a little bit of an I'm okay as a question from Mike Seidel. And he was, thankfully, we're all glad about that. Check out this video. That's Fox Weather's Katie Byrne. You can see here how the surge rapidly progressed. This was the storm surge that built in over the course of about an hour and then subsided. And it left behind, Haley, a mess.
4: Yeah. I mean, you were asking Katie when she came up live, do you see any fish, any dead fish on the side? Surge can bring in not only just the sand, like you can see on the aftermath of that early this morning, Hawaiian time, but you get lots of remnants in the water. Katie is mentioning some snakes as well. But
0: yeah.
4: A surge is a very interesting phenomenon, sometimes very difficult to understand. But a lot of what

0: that was basically a direct push of water.
1: There's a couple of different factors that influence storm surge. In many cases, it's the size of a storm. The larger a hurricane or a tropical storm, it's almost like you're taking a larger broom and sweeping it up. So that's one piece of this, but also how quickly this storm moved. It reduced the amount of time surge was an issue, but for the peak of the surge, it actually raised it a little bit as more of a heightened concern.
0: And it went through at least one, maybe one and a half eyewall replacement cycles, which grows the overall wind field, which can push more water. But then this was the result, and we talked about it, 7:30 or so East Coast time. So it was like 1:30 Hawaii time. That was where we had high tide plus the greatest push of water.
1: Right. And another thing, when we were looking at Mike Seidel's shot more specifically, he was dealing with the waves as well. The storm surge does not, or at least the forecast doesn't take into account when the waves come in that actually can boost those numbers even higher. So, I mean, it's not just the surge, but the waves. And the waves, at one point, we were calling for close to 30-foot waves exactly where Mike was standing. And that's why, you know, Mike's a tried and true professional here, but that's why everybody always says don't turn your back to the ocean, because those waves, sometimes we call them sneaker waves in many ways, you don't notice that they're coming until they're bumping up right against the shore.
0: The power of that surge and then the extra punch of the waves on top of that. Technically, there are still high surf advisories and high surf warnings up. That's until midnight tonight, 6 o'clock Hawaii time. But we've seen the wave heights come down as that storm boogies its way farther north now.
1: Yeah, we've got one more high tide at 2:30 Hawaiian time. That would be maybe another spot of some contention. But beyond that, things are really going to start to calm down as Lowell continues to weaken. We'll see.
0: Speaking of calm, how about the Atlantic?
1: The Atlantic has been one for the record books, almost. Not quite record-breaking just yet, but we're close with two storms that have made a close landfall, actually three, along the Texas Gulf Coast, that being Arthur, Bertha, and then we also had Edward. That was recent. So we had Edward and then Hawaii back-to-back. But for now, as we approach the climatological peak of hurricane season, we're quiet. No development expected within the next 7 days, which is abnormal. However, the forecast did call for this, especially considering the fact that we are in an El Nino, a super El Nino. So that wind shear and also the Saharan dust, both have been very elevated. So these tropical waves just really haven't stood a chance. For the hurricane season as a whole, we typically average about 8 named storms, 3 hurricanes, and 1 major hurricane before our Mount Everest of the season, that being September 10th, coming up this Thursday. And so far, we've been very lackluster. No hurricanes yet. Edward, it gave it a good old college try. Edward tried very hard. We were able to get wind gusts upwards of 90 miles per hour along and near its landfall location, but it wasn't sustained. And the latest we've actually ever seen, the first hurricane formation, now keep in mind, this is in the satellite era when our records are a little bit more fulfilled, was September 11th. And with 7 days of no activity remaining, we will likely be breaking this particular record in the latest formation of a hurricane in the Atlantic season. That is, if we get a hurricane at all. There has been some chatter online. Is a hurricane even in the cards this year? You never know. Sometimes you get these stalled out fronts in the Gulf of America, very warm water. You can see hurricanes happen very quickly. But years past, 2002, this was an El Nino year, Gustav. But Umberto, Diana, Aaron, and Arlene, all of these subsequent years that have taken some time to get a hurricane rolling, they were, three of them were Enzo neutral and one was a La Nina year. So it doesn't necessarily mean that Enzo is the full scope to blame. I really do think that the drier air has been another key story here. Wind shear will lessen up just a touch throughout the MDR. Same story with the Saharan dust. And there is a maybe chance that we get something trying to spin across the Atlantic basin by mid to late September. But Ian, I mean, I don't have much faith in any of these storms unless I find something in the Gulf, because it happens so quickly from an area to watch to a named storm with Edward just last week or 10 days ago.
0: Yeah. Yeah. One would think some pocket like you were showing us will develop and we'll squeeze out some hurricane, hopefully in the middle of nowhere. But you start looking at the sun's getting a little low here.
1: It is. So, I mean, honestly, there's been chatter that this could be the lowest ACE that we've ever seen on record. Accumulated cyclone energy, another way to measure a ferocity of a hurricane season. I think right now we're at 4 or 5, and typically we're sitting at an 50. Average hurricane.
0: Yeah. I was looking at it this morning. It's less than 10% of where we should be, or average.
1: I mean, it's incredible. But, hey, I could only imagine if we had the Atlantic and the Pacific on our hands.
0: Yeah.
1: I'm glad we just have one basin to worry about right now.
0: One at a time. And we still have a lot of season still to go. So we'll stay vigilant. We'll keep you updated on all the happenings in both basins. Right now, it's the Pacific as it has been.

And that we're staring at, Hawaii, is in the damage assessment early recovery phase after a direct hit from Hurricane Lowell. The hurricane is now racing its way into open waters off to the north. But with the light of day, folks there, especially on the southern shores of Kauai, they're cleaning up what was a very hard hit during the overnight. We'll have the latest on what's happening with Lowell and what's next, what folks can expect there. Stay with us. 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
1: Hey, welcome back to Fox Weather Now. Thanks for being here at the bottom of the hour. I'm Ian Oliver. We're monitoring a developing severe weather threat across a portion of the plains and into the Midwest. Damaging wind gusts, that's going to be the big threat here, but some hail and an outside chance of a tornado. We're watching it, and we'll keep you updated with the radar. Lowell is now well off to the north of Hawaii's westernmost islands, racing to the north at 18 miles per hour. You look at it on satellite, doesn't necessarily look like a hurricane anymore. It may not be. We're waiting on the update coming up top of the hour from the National Hurricane Center. The problem is that the storm didn't look like this as it was making its closest approach to Kauai, and there was a hard hit through the overnight. Yeah, powerful winds and heavy rain sweeping across the Hawaiian island of Kauai. They had a top wind gust there of 92 miles per hour. And up at elevation, the top of the peak, the island's mountain, it's about a mile up, 16 inches of rain. Hurricane Lowell was a direct hit on the island. And now we're seeing the results of that, the damage in the aftermath. So let's head to Fox Weather storm specialist Mike Seidel. Mike was in the thick of this throughout the overnight period, Hawaii time. He's back with us now. Mike, even in a place that isn't geographically favored for surge, it looked like that was, what, every bit of 3 feet or so with some of those waves on top of it.
2: Yeah, at least 3 feet, maybe 4 feet above normally high ground is what we talk about. There's the Pacific. So the surge, I'm going to walk the distance. The surge came across here. What it did here is it tore up the parking lot. That parking lot, those pieces of asphalt, look over here, just big piles of asphalt over here. We've got more. Some of this street was torn up, so they're going to have to repave. In fact, what has happened is the asphalt that was put on top of the asphalt was cleaned up by that surge. And then you look down the road, you can see piles of debris. Let's walk over here, and we'll walk through here and give you an idea of how the surge came. So we talked about the Pacific. We've walked about now. We're about 50 yards from the ocean, and then we'll continue. And where that wave hit me was right about here. So we keep walking and walking. I'm not going to walk the whole distance, but look how far the debris went. And we're not talking about limbs, just limbs. We're talking about boulders and rocks. Look at this sucker. I mean, that's a heavy rock. I couldn't pick that up. Strewn all over the area. So, Ian, that gives you a sense of what we dealt with this morning. Waves were crashing right about here. This is where we were doing recovered from. So we weren't even close to the Pacific, and some of those waves came in. And, you know, you turn your back sideways for a few seconds, and boom, you get slapped with a wave. And I know better, of course. I grew up on the beach, but, you know, sometimes these things happen. And I wasn't, again, I wasn't anywhere near the ocean. It just, one of the waves, I wouldn't call it a sneaker wave, came in and got me right before we got on TV on Fox Weather this morning. Ian?
1: Yeah, not only that, Mike, but it was dark. I mean, power was out. It was pitch black in some of these places. Just thinking about you in, like, one of those strongest man competitions, picking up that boulder, or you were just showing, maybe throwing it over your head. But last night in your reporting, you were standing next to some of that asphalt that just got peeled up from the street and pushed in where you showed us the location where the wave hit you. I know you've seen this dozens and dozens of times, but with the first light today, does it ever get any less amazing and kind of humbling to see the power of water and what it does with tropical systems?
2: No, it never does, because we were sitting here parked right about here watching cars just floating around this end of the parking lot and the street next to the parking lot, watching these cars. That truck, by the way, right there was across the street. And some of these are spun at about 180 degrees into each other. There were a bunch of cars on that street. I think they've gotten most of them out. Fortunately, as far as I know, most of the cars are drivable. Even though we're dealing with salt water, the waves did not get too high. Right here, I think the water got about this high, from what I remember this morning. This is about midnight to 1 a.m. local Hawaiian time. So it was in the middle of the night when this hit and knocked out all the power, 90% of the island without power. I'm hearing the airport just reopened at 4. A lot of flights are canceled earlier, but there are a lot of flights on the board, especially Hawaiian Alaska Airlines that goes from here back to Honolulu. Most of those for later today and tonight are still scheduled to go in and out. The weather is just absolutely gorgeous right now, but the beaches are a mess. Debris everywhere, and our hotel got hit very, very hard with the water coming through the lobby, winds blowing out the gymnasium window, and winds blowing out the main restaurant windows. Not so much, I should say, I correct myself, not so much the wind, the surge, the water just blowing in through the window. Kind of reminds me of those videos from the Super El Nino back in 82 in Los Angeles, where waves are crashing into the restaurant on the Pacific Coast Highway. That's kind of what I envisioned.
1: Yeah, it was a hard hit. Those south-facing shores, Mike, were actually just showing some of the video you mentioned from the gym and the water going right up and into the hotel. That's what tropical systems do, and this was so close in proximity, and you made the point, two of these in less than a month. It's been a rough go of it this tropical season. They're across now the entire Hawaiian island chain. That's our storm specialist, Mike Seidel, on Kauai. And Mike, thank you. Yeah, finally starting to put this in the rear view. Mike mentioned the improving conditions, but look at that. I mean, this water that moved in, you had freshwater flooding, you had the salt water moving in with the surge. And I did want to flash up, this is a sensor. Mike had said every bit 3 or 4 feet. This one on a south-facing shore of Kauai, not sure of his proximity to this. It couldn't have been far at all, to be honest, based on that mark and where we know he was staying and where he was reporting last night. That's that push of water right there. As the tide was coming in, that was about 1:30 local time in Hawaii, 7:30 this morning, East Coast. And that was a considerable push of water right there into the coastline. This is where things stand with Lowell right now. And as I say that, it looks like the 5 p.m. update just came in. They've kept this as Hurricane Lowell, baseline Category 1. You look at the satellite and you're saying, I don't know. It's time as a hurricane is numbered. We can confidently say this will be the last advisory that we're talking about Hurricane Lowell. When you look at that kind of sloppy mess on the enhanced satellite, you look at the visible, though, the low-level circulation is still pretty healthy. There's a lot that you can always derive out of the visible satellite. The stronger thunderstorms, which they're not very vertically developed at this point, those are all on the northern side of the circulation because the shear has picked up big time out of the south. That's a function of the upper level low that's over here. You've got an area of high pressure, which was super late to the show, allowing Lowell to get closer to Kauai. But the flow around these two features is what scooped Lowell up, launched it off to the north, pressing on the storm. So it's tilted that whole vortex off to the north. That southerly flow is also forcing dry air into that center of circulation, which just eats up that thunderstorm activity. Those storms can't sustain themselves. And then all of a sudden you get a storm that looks like this, which is not healthy and racing its way farther off to the north of Hawaii. There's the forecast path. So the new outlook from the NHC, this is a new cone. By tomorrow morning, at least with that low-level spin, winds are at 65 miles per hour. But the upper-level low that I mentioned, that will guide Lowell west. It's going to make a hard turn off to the left. It takes it farther away from Hawaii and lives out whatever is left of its tropical lifespan. We'll see how long this thing hangs around. It could be through what's left of the week, just barely hanging on. But the important thing here is that it's getting farther and farther away from Hawaii. And as you've seen already from Mike's reporting, improving conditions there. Let's get back to the lower 48. I got a cold front pushing across parts of the plains and into the Midwest. There's Sioux City. Camera's a little choppy, but it's soggy. You can see left side of the screen on that road. 77, so rain cooled too. And we've got these storms working on through the parent area of low pressure. It's a potent swirl, but it's up in Canada. You've got the actual front, something like this. And as you move down that, it loses some of its definition of the front gets a little diffuse down this way, but it's still a trigger. It drops south and east and helps some of these thunderstorms get going. And we're still at the time of the year where that's all you need is that little bump up. And now, just over the last 20 minutes or so, you start to see these firing up in that zone of concern that we've been watching. Omaha and then points east across Iowa. That's the level 2 out of 5 threat from the Storm Prediction Center. Storm energy has spiked over the last couple of hours, and now that front is moving in. So this is a setup that most certainly can produce some severe weather. Biggest hazard will be damaging wind gusts up to about 60 miles per hour, but some hail and the outside chance of a tornado. In fact, you saw that Fox Weather Beast icon. Brandon and Corey are out chasing this just in case we see anything start twisting. There's the Fox Weather model. Moving forward through this evening, coverage still increasing, the intensity of these storms. We're going to hang on to some of that intensity, not necessarily the severity overnight. But look at this, midnight local, Milwaukee down to almost Chicago, arcing back through Waterloo, Des Moines, Lincoln, back to Colby. All of these spots, you've got some downpours in the forecast, and those kind of just hang around through the overnight, so much so. Milwaukee, Chicago, back toward Lincoln and Des Moines. That's 7 o'clock. You're trying to get your Wednesday going, and you're dealing with some wet weather that could slow things down. Weather Prediction Center has this area indicated with a level 2 out of 4 threat from Lincoln through Des Moines and Waterloo back over to the Mississippi River for a flood threat to get the day started into tomorrow. That's the reason. We did see earlier a little bit of a bump up in this overall forecast. Some of that yellow sneaking in there. This is from now through tomorrow morning. 2 to 3 inches of rain in a relatively short period of time. That is the recipe for at least some localized flooding. Des Moines, you got storms in the forecast through this evening into the overnight, maybe even first thing tomorrow morning. Plan accordingly as this front moves in and kind of just hangs up a bit. Yeah, Hurricane Lowell, it left a trail of damage in coastal communities, beachfront spots on Hawaii's westernmost islands. Coming up, we're going to take you through the timeline of when Lowell first started to become a major threat to parts of Hawaii, to the worst impacts, and now the cleanup and the recovery. That's when Fox Weather Now comes right back.

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1: Hey, welcome back to Fox Weather Now. Folks down in the Dallas-Fort Worth Metroplex saying, hey, what's this meteorological fall you guys speak of? Not you. It's 102. It feels like it's 109, and it stays hot. We got a rough-looking forecast moving forward through the next several days with above-average temperatures. Southern and central plains, that's the look. We've already had 8 new record high temperatures set today. Wichita, up to 104, broke the old record for the calendar day, 101 from back in 2013. Same day, up in Concordia, 105, their record was 102 from 2013. So, yeah, needless to say, it's really hot, dangerously hot in some of these places. And that's going to continue this week as all of these locator icons represent more places where we could break records moving through the work week. A lot of folks with above average temperatures. None worse, though, than in the spots that we were just talking about. Tomorrow, 307 million Americans with above-average temperatures. That's a giant fraction of the country. But the extreme heat, eastern parts of Oklahoma, western parts of Missouri, and in through eastern parts of Kansas, Kansas City included in that, those extreme heat warnings run through tomorrow. And that's the reason for that. 102. And OKC, Springfield up to 98 degrees. Into Thursday, still hot, 97 in Dallas. A little bit cooler as that front tries to find its way a touch farther off to the south. Little success with that. Expecting a new new record high temperature in Fort Smith, 104. That record, 100.
2: Well, Fox Weather is your hurricane HQ, and that has never been more real over the last week and a half. We've been tracking Lowell every step of the way. When it first became a powerful hurricane, that was a week ago. So we figured we would break down our coverage as Lowell formed. The National Hurricane Center immediately warned the Hawaiian Islands on the storm's path, signaling that eventually there would be a turn to the north. That was going to occur over this last weekend, but it was originally being dominated by this big ridge of high pressure, pulling it out towards the west. Lowell teetered in strength, beginning as a Category 5, but then bouncing between Cat 3 and 4 speeds upon its approach. Last Friday, our hurricane specialist Brian Norcross spoke on Lowell's strength and why the exact path was so hard to pin down in the beginning.
3: Satellite picture. I mean, it's looking like just a prime hurricane there where the donut of very tall, cold clouds just circles around. So the question is, where is it going to be in the cone here? Let's say it's going to be somewhere in the cone. If it's over here, that's very different than it being over there. Notice the Hurricane Center shows it weakening. That's because the water gets cooler and the upper level winds that are propelling it to the north are also going to kind of stretch it out some. So that will weaken it, won't have this kind of pristine atmospheric situation that it has there right now.
2: And over the weekend, as the updates, they started to pour in, the National Weather Service pushed the first watches for the island of the National Hurricane Center on Saturday. And then by Sunday, the island of Kauai, they were under a tropical storm warning. Eventually, over the course of Monday, Oahu then got introduced to a tropical storm warning. Fox Weather, we were live all weekend bringing you the latest as it happened and as the forecast continued to evolve and that center of circulation began to make its turn to the north. Take a look.
4: Now, the rains have been handed over to a dip in the jet stream. That's going to tug this storm farther off to the north and eventually by tomorrow evening, making its closest pass to the Hawaiian Islands. Census of the models, the latest run, is now pushing this just a little bit farther to the east, which means it's closer to the Hawaiian Islands. But I say, you know, close in quotation marks, because we're still talking about a storm that's expected to likely pass about 100 to 200 miles offshore. But the closer it is to the east, that means your wind gusts are going to be greater across some of the islands, including Kauai.
2: It was the eastward shift that was the topic of conversation starting on Saturday, Sunday, and definitely prevalent yesterday. That forecast track for Lowell ended up shifting over 100 miles east through the weekend, and it ended up making just a 30-mile pass to the west of Niihau and then about 60 miles or so to Kauai. But you can see where that turn, the area of low pressure, took a little bit longer to wrap this thing and pull it up to the north. We actually didn't start to see that north turn until about 2 o'clock in the morning. this morning. The tropical storm watches were upgraded to full-blown hurricane warnings by early Monday morning. And this all meant that Hawaii was now in the vicinity of not necessarily a landfall, but a direct hit.
1: This thing's screaming now off to the north-northeast at 15 miles per hour, forecast explicitly from the National Hurricane Center. But boy, is it uncomfortable. And there is the Google AI forecast for Hurricane Gus. You notice Kauai is included in those hurricane gusts, especially at elevation where you've got the top of it's Mount Waialea. It's up to about a mile up. That's where the wind gusts could be about 30% stronger than what you see down at the surface. So just know it is going to be a hard hit on portions of Kauai.
2: Communities in Kauai were bracing for that direct hit. Residents began their emergency preparations in all the ways that you can imagine, stockpiling resources, boarding up homes and windows like you see here, using sandbags, and checking in on each other. Ohana means family, and certainly they were checking in on all family members across every single island. The island was right in the threat zone for every impact a hurricane could bring. Locals and tourists in the area spoke with us on what they were anticipating.
0: We're definitely hunkering down more. We kind of just moved. We left our condo, which is like kind of on the waterfront, and we're just going to the Hyatt with our friends. It just seems more safe.
5: We're moving everything around, and we're pretty much going to be inside today, grabbing a little extra food and water, and we'll be inside.
6: It would be best just to stay indoors right now. Do not go on the roads unless you absolutely need to.
2: Direct hit, landfall, two very different meanings, but a direct hit means that you are taking on the full force of this powerful hurricane. In this case, was a Category 2 upon its closest approach. It's when a storm passes within a distance equal to twice the radius of the maximum wind. So essentially, the northern islands were right in the vicinity of some of the strongest winds. We had top wind reports of over 90 miles per hour. Then you consider the elevation. Winds can get up to 30% higher as you start to climb. Hurricane force winds were primed to sweep the northern islands, but also even throughout parts of Oahu as well. Winds and waves were very prevalent across our live shots over the last, 24 hours. This video here is just a fraction of the power that Lowell brought overnight. Dangerous travel conditions, as expected, with debris on the road, coupled with those intense gusts and downpours. Katie Byrne, Mike Seidel, they were live this morning in Hawaii, where they faced this storm firsthand.
7: Yo.
8: Moments ago, I was not standing in water. It's moving up just with every minute, it seems. And we know we're dealing with several feet worth of storm surge. You can see debris floating in the water here behind me. Looks like a basket.
7: There's another wave. This is what I'm... Whoa!
2: And the recovery is now just beginning. The sun coming up and illuminating the damage that occurred overnight. Lowell spinning into open waters and will rapidly weaken as we continue throughout the rest of today. Local residents and authorities, they're assessing the damage right now. You can see, this is a look at some of the storm reports across Kauai, primarily for damaging wind gusts where we've seen 80 to 90 mile per hour winds. Some of those gusts strong enough to knock a home off of its foundation and put the home in the neighbor's yard. That with lots of power with Mike and Katie, they've been highlighting that 90% of Kauai is without power. That's going to take some time, especially given the elevated terrain. This is also some of the latest footage coming into Fox Weather from a viewer in Maui, a local resort being swept by the intense winds. You can see the debris of all kinds ranging from sand, rocks, trees, and more. That high surf still bearing down on the beaches through today, but this is really just the beginning as the communities begin their first steps to recovery. So be sure to stick with us on Fox Weather as we bring you more out of the latest from Hawaii.
1: Yeah, and the obvious question is, what's next? Haley, and it's kind of status quo.
2: Is there another one next?
1: Right.
2: I mean, with Hawaii, it's been so consistent. I'm sure that there's a little bit of fear of we have to fix this now because Who knows when the next one comes.
1: Still a lot of season to go. Two spots to watch in the Pacific and zero spots to watch in the Atlantic, as has been the case. Hey, that's going to do it for this hour of Fox Weather Now. Don't forget, you can download the Fox Weather app.

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1: And there goes another wave. This is what I... Whoa!
2: Now, right now on Fox, weather, Hurricane Lowell brought hurricane-force wind gusts and a damaging storm surge. That was Mike Seidel experiencing it right there to Hawaii's westernmost islands. Our team there on Kauai rode out the worst of Lowell in the dark of night with live reports through the overnight hours. And now what's left of Lowell races off to the north. The people there on the islands are assessing the damage in the daylight. And we'll dig into some of the storm reports and check in with our teams on the ground. Plus, back across the lower 48, severe storms are taking aim at the Midwest today. Damaging wind gusts, hail, a small tornadic threat. We're following all of it. We'll get you the latest on radar and the forecast for what's still to come. That's all right now on Fox Weather Now. Hey, good Tuesday afternoon, everybody. Thank you, as always, for being here with us on Fox Weather. I'm Ian Oliver. This is Fox Weather Now. That's the zone of greatest concern for severe weather. Call it Omaha through the central part of Iowa. Des Moines, these spots are included in a level 2 out of 5 threat. Biggest risk is some damaging wind gusts, but the outside chance, as I mentioned, for some big hail and tornadoes. We're watching all of it. There's the 5 p.m. update on Hurricane Lowell from the National Hurricane Center. This is barely a Category 1 hurricane, but what it is now isn't important. What it was making its closest approach to Kauai, that's what did all the damage when the storm was about here in latitude. Winds are at 75 miles per hour. This is kind of coming undone in a remarkable way as the atmospheric conditions have become much more hostile and the sea surface temperatures start to cool. Hawaii residents, they're assessing the damage and starting the road to recovery with some daylight now. The Western Islands were right in that threat zone for the absolute worst of Lowell. On your screen, you can see that triple threat. You had the wind, the storm surge flooding, and high surf. Storm left a path of destruction, and our team on the ground, our correspondents, our storm specialists, on the front lines every step of the way. Let's check in with Fox Weather storm specialist Mike Seidel. Mike, we've been talking about that surge that came in. It's always so wild to see. As quickly as that water comes in, it goes back out and leaves the mess you've been showing us today in the daylight.
3: Yes, I've seen this plenty of times over the years, over 100 storms and hurricanes, and it never ceases to amaze me, as we mentioned last half hour, how powerful water is, floating cars all over the place. And look at this one. Now, this truck was floated, and then I'm not sure what happened, if the light pole came down first and it ended up on top of the light pole. There's the back of the truck there, the hatch, the lift, and just a, basically a total loss, I guess. I don't know how much salt water got into the engine. This car right here, this Jeep over here, is about the only vehicle left. There are vehicles up and down this road where the surge came in, and they were able to get them started and get them out. That one has its hood up, so maybe it took in a little too much salt water. But look at the debris, the asphalt being pushed back by the Pacific this morning. And we're talking about midnight, 1, 2 a.m. Hawaiian time, when we had the worst of it. Wind gust around the neighboring airports, including Lihue, 84 miles an hour. That's certainly hurricane force gusts. Sustained winds were 55. So basically, we had a kind of a mid-range tropical storm because of the distance away from the center. It was closer than expected, Ian. Remember back on Saturday and Sunday, we were thinking it was going to get around 170, maybe 150 miles to our west when it came by last night and this morning, but it ended up on the 5 a.m. Eastern advisory from the Hurricane Center, Ian, just 90 miles to west. So that brought us into the hurricane force wind gust and caused the damage. But most of the damage you see here and what I've seen online is from surge, not from wind. Now, don't get me wrong, the wind did cause damage and it blew down trees on power lines. But everything you see here, this is all from that just big wall of water that came in and pounded this area for about 3 or 4 hours. Once the storm went by our latitude, and the tide started going out. I mean, within about 15 or 20 minutes, no more waves were coming up here, and the water got back to where it should be. Pacific's still rather frothy at this hour. It is a beautiful day here on Kauai, except for the fact that just about everybody's without power, some of us without water, and just a tough situation, especially if you're on vacation. You know, you come over here, and even the locals, too. At least the locals probably have plenty of food. They tell folks here in Hawaii on the islands to plan for upwards of 2+ weeks being without power and being without electricity. We'll see how fast they get the power back on, but right now there's been very little change in the outage numbers here. About 90% of all customers here on Kauai. On Oahu, they've had some power outages. The percentage is much lower. Here, it's about 90%, and just under 33,000 customers out of 36,000. Ian?
2: Mike, I just pulled up those numbers. Yeah, hovering 88% Kauai, 5% over on Oahu, but we know that's significant because there's so much more people that live on Oahu. I'm curious about that. As you were talking about the trends of this, you were there ready for whatever may come. As we move through what was a holiday weekend, maybe folks trying to take advantage of that and visit the gorgeous place that is Kauai, what was that like for folks watching those trends? It had to have been a bit unsettling.
3: I'm sure it was. And the other thing, remember Sunday morning, we were supposed to have the annual Kauai Marathon and Half Marathon. That was canceled 5 p.m. on Saturday because they needed the county employees to get ready for Lowell. So they canceled that marathon. There was, 2,500 participants from 7 countries and 42 states. And some of them flew in even the day before. Many of them came in and made it a vacation. So they were here several days before and now several days after. But that was another main impact, and a lot of disappointed folks with that. In fact, one lady was coming in because it was going to be the 50th state she's run a marathon in. She said, now I got to come back to Hawaii. Well, it's not like going to, you know, Grand Forks in January. It's it's not that bad. But, to put it in perspective, but it's just really the power of the water, the whole parking lot getting washed away. And now I think they're pumping out fuel over here. Let's go. They carried that out, and over there we have some fuel trucks. I think they're pumping out some fuel. I'm not sure. That's all I can imagine it is. I haven't been over there to talk or find out what's going on. But just look at this. All the way back here, this bathhouse here. Cars were here earlier. They got spun around and there was some damage, but most of them got out. Again, it's a function of the salt water, too. Right here, the water this morning got about this high with the waves, and we're a good 100 yards from the Pacific. Ian?
2: Wild. Wild, yeah. And Grand Forks catching a stray on Fox Weather now this afternoon. Got to keep your head on a swivel, but to Mike's point, hey, any excuse to go back to the wonderful place, even as they recover from what was a hard hit from Lowell, that place is just stunning, and we're glad that the weather conditions are improving so quickly. That's our storm specialist, Mike Seidel, on Kauai. Mike, we'll be checking back with you bottom of the hour. Thank you. Lowell is racing north of the islands now. Kauai and Niihau feeling the worst of the impacts. Niihau being that very sparsely populated island just off to the west of Kauai. It's actually part of Kauai County. It's included in those outages. Storm surge flooding inundated those south-facing beaches overnight. That's what storm specialist Mike Seidel was just showing us.
1: Here we go.
2: And boom, that one there knocked him off his feet. And he was standing, if you're just joining us, he explained this last hour. Where he just spoke to us from, that's effectively where we just saw him. So a whole different look. And I know it looks like, oh, what's Mike doing so close to the water? That was right outside the safe spot where he was staying, where the rest of our crew was staying. And that's the water rise that came in with the surge. And in the dark of night, that one caught him a little bit. It was difficult to see some of those waves moving in on top of the surge. This is what Lowell looks like now. Low-level circulation is still healthy, And that's about it. So there isn't a lot of height to Lowell at this point, as the storm, the shear is cranked up big time, pushing the taller thunderstorms, which there aren't that many, to the northern part of this. So it's lopsided off to the north as this area of low pressure, circulation around that, and this high pressure, which was, I've been saying, late to the show, that's what allowed this to finally make that turn to more pure north. But now it's imparting a whole bunch of shear on this, plus forcing all of this dry air into its center of circulation, which makes it awfully challenging for this system with cooler sea surface temperatures below to be able to sustain any reasonable thunderstorm activity around its core. So it's coming undone spectacularly, and we're watching it happen in front of our eyes this afternoon, evening. That's the path moving forward. If it maintains that structure to be classified as a tropical system, makes a turn off to the west, and lives out its tropical lifespan over the next several days. Winds have come down considerably. Mike's about right there. Lihue still has some sustained winds to 18 miles per hour, so a breezy day, but you could see sun's back out as that drier air moves in. Let's get you back now to the lower 48. A cold front pushing some severe storms into the Midwest. Got large hail, some damaging wind gusts, outside chance of a tornado. These will be the main hazards as we move forward through the next several hours. So that's Fort Dodge, Iowa. Showers coming in, cooling things off. Potent area of low pressure up in Canada. That's the parent low that's kind of dragging this cold front through the region. It's way displaced from the front. And with that, the southern part of that boundary down this way kind of loses its sting. It's this zone in through here where we've been watching some of the thunderstorm activity already moving into a spot that's had pure sunshine through the afternoon. That's where we've regenerated enough storm energy to fuel the intensity of these storms. Haven't had many yet. Fox Weather Alert System's been pretty thin, at least in these spots, but working through the next several hours right in through here. Next couple is kind of prime time for this, for some to approach strong and severe levels, some wind gusts to 60 miles per hour, the hail, and the small but not zero tornadic threat in through here. We're watching all that. Level 2 out of 5 overall from the Storm Prediction Center. Our exclusive Fox weather model shows this coverage. Thunderstorm activity hangs around through this evening. It's growing in coverage through much of the evening, and then it kind of just hangs around. What you notice, though, is this isn't making a ton of progress off to the south and east. That's a function of being so far displaced from that area of low pressure. It flattens out a bit, becomes more west to east oriented, but because that boundary is still there, you've got some soggy weather to get things started. Milwaukee, Chicago, back to Des Moines and Lincoln. The overall totals in spots, 2-3 inches of rain still to come. That's why the Weather Prediction Center has us at a level 2 out of 4 threat for flash flooding. Let's talk about what's to come. I did see some wet weather. Haley, there were some over toward Ann Arbor, Michigan.
4: Yeah.
2: Distracted me a little bit because I saw Western Michigan's appealing the result of that game.
4: They are. And I don't blame them.
2: Courageous.
4: I would too.
2: I think they have to give up the money that Michigan paid them to play.
4: Is that what?
2: To appeal. I think that was the concern. So, yeah.
4: There's a lot to it.
2: Stick it to the man, the Mac.
4: Do it.
2: They did get wrong.
4: They did get wrong. That's the thing that I love and I also hate about sports. I don't like the fact that now you have the AR or the VAR that is hyper-fixating on things, especially with soccer. But
2: they didn't even have the cool signal like soccer.
4: I know. They need that.
2: That would make it worthwhile.
4: Yeah. I think football has some things to learn from the real football.
2: You got VAR for severe weather tomorrow.
4: Exactly. So parts of Michigan, a very, very small sliver, could see some stronger storms. But primarily, we're tracking this cold front as it continues to advance to the south. A lot more instability and heat for the central borderline southern plains and parts of Kansas and northern Oklahoma, but not necessarily the same level of upper level support to get those storms rocking and rolling in the same way that we will for parts of New England, where the main thing is that this storm mode will be fairly linear and not necessarily supercellular. And that's why the tornado threat is there for the Northeast, but minimal. It's not the number one threat. We're really watching damaging winds and a very heavy rain threat as well, with dew points pushing the upper 60s to the 70s. You have a lot of available moisture that when you have enough lift, that can get turned around and can equate to some torrential downpours. Where you get some of the training storm activity as this front begins to move and almost sag further off towards the south, that's where some repetitive rounds of rain could lead to some isolated flash flooding. A couple of locations could get anywhere between 2 to 3, upwards of 3 to 5 inches of rain within the next couple of days. Most of that energy then is pushed off of the Atlantic coast by Friday morning, but we're not done with severe storms. The SPC still highlighting a resurgence of severe weather for parts of Nebraska, northwestern Iowa, and southern Minnesota, and that could even take you into the weekend as well. So Friday, Saturday, Sunday, we'll be watching for subsequent SPC outlooks. But for now, we're still going to be tracking that cold front. Here's the zone of greatest concern when it comes to flash flooding with the training storms and also just how wet we've been in this part of the country for the summer. Meteorological summer is done, so now the record books restart for meteorological fall that happened on September 1st. So we'll see how the rest of this fall season goes. But for Dayton, Ohio, they're very stormy throughout the summer months. And Wednesday, even into Thursday, you're keeping scattered thunderstorms in the forecast. Then you have the chance of some showers through Friday. So we'll keep things unsettled, but we are getting, with that cold front, a brief reprieve in some spots from that heat. But for others, you will be feeling like summer for quite some time, primarily across the southeast and the southern plains.
2: That's tough. Meteorological fall, it arrives a little bit later for some. Hang in there. Fox Weather is your Hurricane HQ. The Pacific Basin has been cooking with activity. We know that. Hawaii now, opposite sides of the island chain, but two direct hits. The Atlantic remains eerily quiet. So much so, a new record is about to be broken. That'll happen by the end of the week as we move into peak season. We'll talk about what it is and why when Fox Weather Now returns.

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1: Hey, welcome back to Fox Weather Now as we're following what's playing out across the Southeast. We were just talking, Haley and I, about meteorological fall. Yeah, folks in the Southeast are saying, let us have a little bit of that as the mugginess moves in off of the Gulf and fuels these rain chances as we move forward, really through the balance of this week. That front finds its way in, an old boundary, and gets hung up down across the South. The flow generally pushes in moisture from the Gulf and over from the Atlantic side. And with that, it's a rainy pattern that persists through much of the week, which a lot of these spots still need the rain. It's been not the most impressive of rainy seasons coming off what was a super impressive dry season. Well, here we go. Places like the Tampa Bay area still need rain. Areas east of I-75, some thunderstorms working toward the bay and the coastline. Same can be said down farther off to the south. Southeast of Lake Okeechobee, you got a thunderstorm. These are slowly drifting off to the west with time. I do think tomorrow, this time, 24 hours from now, we'll have a much more impressive coverage of storms. You see that north to south across the peninsula in Florida. Same for the northern Gulf Coast as more of that atmospheric moisture builds in. Gets set for a soggy stretch, but I know a lot of folks will be glad to see it. Yeah, Hurricane Lowell swept through the westernmost Hawaiian Islands overnight. We saw a strong wind, hurricane force wind gusts, huge waves, and flooding along the island's southern coastline. Our Fox Weather team has been out in the elements since the storm began. Fox Weather correspondent Katie Byrne and Fox Weather storm specialist Mike Seidel braving the absolute worst of what Lowell brought to Hawaii, bringing us continuing coverage. Take a look.
2: Hurricane Lowell is making a rare and direct hit on Hawaii. For the first time ever, the entire state of Hawaii is under a tornado watch.
3: In every few minutes, you'll see this on and off, just signaling how strong these winds are, really testing power. Wow. We are a bit further away. Wow. Okay, completely dark. And then they come back on.
4: Behind me, you're looking at the Pacific Ocean, which has come over the seawall, over the beach. Here we go. Woo! Yeah, we're okay.
3: Behind me, we've got pretty deep water here. We had to drive through a little bit, but we were able to get out of it quickly before it got too deep. It was getting closer to 2-3 feet at times. Surrounding areas completely black. Doesn't look like there are any generators running nearby outside of this one building. We know roughly 80% plus of customers who live on Kauai Island are without power right now.
4: All over the place, pieces of asphalt. So the road has been

0: know we're dealing with several feet worth of storm surge.
1: The wave, this is what I'm... Whoa! I'm okay. Yeah, I'm okay. Quite a storm. Not a landfall, but a direct hit from a Cat 2 hurricane.
2: It has been incessant over on the Pacific side. And Mike, who has covered, he told us over 100 storms. Mm-hmm. Even the most experienced guy in Mike Seidel. In the dark of night, it was tough to see some of those hazards.
3: Yeah, nighttime, I think, is what made this so much more dangerous,
2: yes.
3: Especially on the lower lying areas. It just hit the worst spot on Kauai, and especially where their hotel was at. They took on the brunt of those impacts. But impacts who? When it comes to the Atlantic, we've hardly seen much of anything.
2: Right. I guess the Gulf Coast, they're like, wait a minute.
3: Yeah.
2: We got picked on with some...
3: But it's been one very narrow area of the Gulf Coast. When you think about it, it's been the Texas-Louisiana border. And now the question is, we are reaching that peak of hurricane season, the climatological peak happening September 10th, which is this upcoming Thursday. And we've got nothing. Nothing even on the horizon for the most part. No tropical development expected within the next 7 days. We are still monitoring tropical waves that are moving off the coast of Africa, but the conditions throughout the Atlantic basin have been so hostile. Unless the storm is able to find itself or at least some level of disorganized thunderstorms in the Gulf of America, that's where things have been able to come together. Typically, when you look at an Atlantic season, the average before peak, this, you know, takes into account El Nino, La Nina, Enzo, all types of years in the satellite era, typically have 8 named storms, 3 hurricanes, and 1 major hurricane. And we are sitting at no hurricanes and certainly no major hurricanes by that metric, which actually is putting us into record-breaking territory. And this is a record I don't mind breaking. The latest first hurricane formation in the satellite era, and it goes back to September 11th. That is the latest date we've seen within the last, you know, 50 to 70 years or so, give or take, where we haven't seen a hurricane form later, the first hurricane later beyond that date. Here's some of the memorable storms that make that list. Gustav was forming on September 11th, 2002. That was an El Nino year. Umberto, September 11th in 2013. And then you have a couple of other first hurricanes of the season forming on September 9th and 10th. But, you know, we could take this all the way through the rest of September with no hurricane. That is a real possibility with still some hostile winds and some Saharan dust that's been abnormally strong across the Atlantic basin so far. If you look at where these latest first hurricanes have formed, 3 of them were likely tropical waves, that being Aaron, Arlene, and Umberto. But then you take a look over at Gustav and Diana. This was potentially from a decaying front. And so when we look at the Atlantic basin and even right off of the Atlantic coast, it's these cold fronts that stall out and linger across the warm Gulf Stream or the warm Gulf of America. They can wrap up quickly. And we've had multiple examples of that. Most recently, Edward, which didn't quite get up to hurricane force, but it did produce hurricane force winds upon landfall along the Texas-Louisiana border. This is the overall setup, though. This will take you into that climatological peak September 10th. There is a pocket of less hostile winds, and that is accompanied by a relative pocket of less Saharan dust. But overall, there is a chance that we could see some development possible north of the Bahamas and south of Bermuda. This would be the zone that I wouldn't rule out where we could see a genesis of maybe our first named hurricane. But, you know, we will wait and see. There's been some folks online starting the chatter of maybe we don't get a hurricane at all this season. But never say never. We still have a long way to go. Hurricane season isn't officially over until the end of November. So still a lot to keep tabs on. But I'm glad that we don't have to keep our hands in 2 different buckets, because with the EPAC and Hawaii, we would be exhausted, Ian.
2: There's always chatter online.
3: Always.
2: And honestly, I do think we're going to see some throwaway hurricane way out that's bothering nobody. And that's where I hope all the hurricanes, if they form, are.
3: Storm. Yeah.
2: Yeah. Exactly. Meanwhile, two crappy storms, as you said, for the Gulf Coast. And Edward.
3: Mm-hmm. If Edward was interesting.
2: Edward had 6 more hours, it would have been our first hurricane.
3: Easily.
2: Maybe, yeah. 6 more minutes, by the way. That thing was cooking up. Hey, Hawaii recovering after the direct hit from Lowell. The storm's moving its way quickly off to the north now. It doesn't necessarily have the look of a hurricane anymore, but boy, did it as it was passing by its closest approach to Kauai. We're going to check back in with our storm specialist, Mike Seidel, from some of the hardest hit areas. That's coming up next. Stay with us. 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
1: Hey, welcome back to Fox Weather Now. Thanks for being here at the bottom of the hour. I'm Ian Oliver. We've got the return of severe weather. We did have some of that last night across the northern tier. Man, a few tornadoes that our exclusive Fox Weather storm trackers captured. They're back out today. The tornadic threat is small, not zero. We're watching for any signs of rotating storms. But overall, we haven't had much severe weather in this zone just yet. It's a 2 out of 5 threat from the Storm Prediction Center. We're watching for damaging wind gusts. It's been all eyes, though, on the Pacific all season, most recently with Lowell that made its close approach, a direct strike on Kauai and Niihau through the westernmost islands of Hawaii as a strong hurricane. This slammed particularly the south-facing shorelines. It's starting to come undone farther off to the north as it races in that direction. Powerful winds, hurricane-force wind gusts, and heavy rain sweeping across the Hawaiian island of Kauai. On that island, we had a top wind gust of 92 miles per hour and more than 16 inches of rain. That was at high elevation, the high peak of the island, up to about a mile up the mountaintop. Hurricane Lowell had a direct hit on the island, and we are seeing that aftermath now. Let's go back out on location to Kauai, where we find Fox Weather storm specialist Mike Seidel. Mike, you've been there for several days. You were watching those trends getting closer and closer. I know when you left to go to Kauai, storm surge wasn't really much of a concern, but it became a significant hazard with the storm.
2: Yes, and by far the number one impact here on the coast was the surge. Not to deny the wind, it's certainly impacts with all the power being out, about 90%, or you mentioned 88% of the island, but everything you see around me was caused by the surge of the Pacific. There it is, that's where it should be, out there. And this morning, around midnight local time, and even late last night, that surge came in from all the way over there, the rocky coast and the beach, across the parking lot, across the road, across this parking lot, and out there into the field. So that is a long way to go. So they said 2 to 4 feet, and I'm thinking every bit of 3 or 4 feet surge. And that's usually not a big deal here in Hawaii because the coast drops off. Remember, this is like a giant volcano, these islands. So you don't have the bathymetry like the Gulf Coast, which is very shallow. And as a result, the surge is much higher there in the same kind of storm as far as the same intensity and generally the same setup. So water going in, debris everywhere, boulders, rocks, these were all floated in. These are heavy suckers. That car has been sitting there throughout the morning and now into the afternoon. Well, actually, it's still late morning here. I keep forgetting about the time change. The other cars here were able to get started. Most of them were able to get started and move out of the way. But several, I think, took on too much salt water. And as a result, the transmission isn't happy. Or the alternator. Something's not working. Let me take you over to the hotel where we're staying. And right now, no power. Basically, no power on the island. And for those of us on the oceanfront, there's no water right now. So that's not a good thing. And the windows were blown out. I keep saying blown out, but between the wind and the surge, the window, one of the big windows in the gym was blown out, knocked out, and also in the restaurant. And so those are basically closed for a while. Hotel had water coming through the lobby and all the way out to the street. So it cut right through the middle of the hotel, which is not that much above sea level, Ian. So quite the sight this morning. I've seen that with certainly major hurricanes, especially when hotels are right at the coast. Fortunately, the first floor doesn't have rooms. It's more storage and things of that nature. The floors above, which we can show you right now, here's the hotel we're talking about. The floors above, no significant damage. You know, some water will blow in under the through the windows, under the windows. If water is getting blown at that kind of speed, it's hard to keep it out, even if you got it super, super sealed. And you can see the debris in the foreground under the building. So the hotel as a whole is fine. The roof looks good, but internally it's not great on the first floor. And for the amenities like the restaurant and all that, that's going to take a while to remediate and get back open.
1: Yeah, Mike, you had folks in the lead up to this coming out to see you, and now in the aftermath, as folks are out and about and starting this cleanup, does it feel like this is about what they expected? I mean, this is the hardest hit Kauai has taken in three decades.
2: It was not expected to be this bad. Certainly leading up Thursday, Friday, Saturday into Sunday, we knew it was going to make a turn, but we were thinking, the models were thinking it was going to be just far enough west that we wouldn't get hurricane force wind gust. We were talking on air about tropical storm force wind gust, 40 miles an hour, maybe 50 miles an hour. But we ended up with gust at the airports, Barking Sands over Lihue, 84, 85, 86 miles an hour. And you ratchet it up that high. And also, the storm was much closer than forecast 2 days before. Instead of being about 170 miles, this morning with the 5 a.m. Eastern advisory, it was 90 miles due west. So we had the additional surge, which the Hurricane Center increased yesterday up to 2 to 4, and that was a major issue. If it had stayed farther offshore, we would have had less wind and much less surge and much less impact than we've seen around this area. But it's all coastal situation right now. Back inland, there are trees down, power lines down, but you're not getting anything like this where roads have been taken out by the Pacific. Obviously, it's more of a one block, not even a block inland from the ocean where you have all this impact from the surge.
1: Just too close to avoid the direct impact. And Mike, great work out there. I mean, you were out there getting beat up through the overnight. You've been with us through the daylight hours. So appreciate the hard work. That's our great storm specialist, Mike Seidel, on Kauai. Mike, thank you. It's got Hawaii in the rear view now. This storm in Lowell is racing off to the north, 15 miles an hour, still barely hanging on as a Cat 1. Those are some scenes of the flooding from yesterday, from last night. This is coming undone in terms of its tropical structure, but as I said, Hawaii is in the rear view. Its structure at this point, doesn't matter all that much. You've got a low-level swirl, which is still super pronounced. That's where the hurricane winds are, per the National Hurricane Center. All the stronger storms, though, are displaced well off to the north of that inner core, what was its inner core, with southerly wind shear pressing on this, tilting it off to the north, and also pushing all that dry air into its center of circulation, which just stifles that thunderstorm activity, leaving this, its satellite presentation, already a shell of what it was, turns off to the northwest and then west around that area of upper-level low pressure. Winds have died down considerably. We did get that push of water. Right there is what Mike was talking about. Few feet of surge. That's what flooded those south-facing shores. Waves on top of that. And those were some of the pictures. Mike took a hit from one of those waves. The wind gusts at elevation were up over 90 miles per hour. Barking Sands, a missile facility, western side of Kauai, right there, gusted to 84. So did Lihue, the airport, on the eastern part of Kauai, and with that, 88% of the island still without power, even over to Oahu, much smaller percentage, but 5% of customers over there in Honolulu County on Oahu without power. There's a million folks on the island, so that still represents a lot of people. Over on Oahu, that's what caused some of the power outages. They had gusts up to hurricane intensity as well. Let's get back now to the lower 48. Get this cold front pushing severe storms into the Midwest. Damaging wind gusts, straight line wind gusts. That's the biggest concern. Look at Des Moines. 93 feels like 103. Yikes. I mean, that's part of the reason why we have the potential intensity of these storms. All that heat and humidity with a front slicing into that. Parent area of low pressure, well-defined swirl. You see it on real color satellite up in through here. Moving its way up toward Hudson Bay, that parent low pressure way up in Canada is pulling this front across the plains and into the Midwest. It gets a little diffuse back across western parts of the plains and into the high plains, but in through right here, a combination of you still have a bit of sharpness, some gradient on opposite sides of that front, and sunshine. Clearly, Des Moines, you saw those temperatures, how hot it is. Now these thunderstorms are approaching. And in this swath, this is where there's the concern for some strong and severe storms, and it should be over the next hour or two. We'll be watching for the intensity of those storms to ramp up a bit. Level 2 out of 5 from the Storm Prediction Center. Wind, as I mentioned, is the most likely hazard. The coverage is around, though, and the rain itself becomes a hazard into the overnight hours. The boundary stretches out. It stops making much progress south and east, but by tomorrow morning, Milwaukee, Chicago, back to Des Moines, Lincoln, all of these spots, particularly in through here, Waterloo and Des Moines, you look at the rain still to come. As these storms move through and slow down, this is an update to the forecast. That yellow has expanded considerably. That's just through tomorrow morning, a quick 2 to 3 inches of rain that could easily cause some flooding. So be on the lookout for that first thing Wednesday morning. Then this storm threat finds its way a little bit farther off to the east. 1,000-mile stretch from upstate New York back to the plains, facing some risk tomorrow, Haley. That's a little bump up in the rain, though. Mm-hmm. It's a lot of rain short period of time.
3: Yeah, I mean, the WPC over the weekend had issued a level 3 out of 4 threat for flash flooding for parts of Iowa. So mm-hmm. I think just the available moisture here is a sign that, hey, some of these rainfall rates could get substantial. And then the movement of these storms, Ian, that's why we could see some training that would lead to an elevated threat for flash flooding. Today, severe storms. Tomorrow, severe weather as well. As you mentioned, Ian, it's a whole 1,000-mile stretch. It'll take you all the way to from the Syracuse area down towards the Oklahoma Panhandle. The bulk of the activity, or at least the strongest storm, is going to be more positioned right off of the Great Lakes. A lot of that because the upper level support is more there to allow these storms to rotate potentially. We could have an isolated tornado, not ruling that out, but also for some damaging winds. But where we have the greatest storm energy is going to be a little bit further to the south where that heat and humidity has been baking. I mean, Kansas City, St. Louis, we're talking heat indices for today and into tomorrow, close to 105 degrees. Some spots could be breaking records. So when that really moist and humid air and hot air collides with this cold front, that's where you start to see that lift. Appalachia is certainly going to exacerbate some of these rainfall totals as well into West Virginia. A slice of about 2 to 3 inches is possible. We could certainly get some localized higher amounts. The summer was very wet for the Northeast and really for the Ohio Valley. And so overall, we're not dealing with any kind of drought. We're almost in a surplus in many regards. So to have additional rain and some of those storms be training for multiple hours, that's why we've introduced a level 2 out of 4 from Pittsburgh, just to the north of Charleston, West Virginia. For Dayton, Ohio, tomorrow afternoon, not too bad, but it's as we head into the early evening hours where some of these storms are going to be more widespread. We keep that in through Thursday morning, and then we reintroduce some showers into the forecast by Friday. For Columbus, you can see how things go Wednesday night. You have a couple of bursts of heavy rain, but just when you think that it's cleared out, you'll have another round coming in just based upon the way that this cold front is moving through. It's not a one and done. It will start to reorient itself, which is why a multiple hour stretch together of very heavy rain is likely.
1: Hurricane Lowell left a swath of damage across the western Hawaiian Islands, especially south-facing shores, those coastlines. Coming up, we're going to take you through the timeline of when Lowell first started to become a major threat to Hawaii, to the worst impacts, and now to the damage assessment and recovery. That's when we come right back here on Fox Weather Now.

0: Hey, welcome back to Fox Weather Now. We've got a relentless heat dome baking the southern plains. It is, in part, dictating where the storms are, and the heat and humidity is fueling those storms. We're breaking records today. Concordia, Kansas, 105. Fort Smith, Arkansas, 105. Wichita, up to 104. That broke the old record of 101 from back in 2013. So some records getting demolished. More will fall as we move forward through the middle of the week in the middle of the country. So be aware of that. Tomorrow, it's about 300 million Americans with above average temperatures. So while we're waiting for meteorological fall to show up, there is some of that in the extended forecast. This is dangerous heat. Eastern Kansas, western parts of Missouri, down into Oklahoma, an extreme heat warning that runs through the day tomorrow.
1: Well, Fox Weather is your hurricane HQ, and that has never been more real over the last week and a half. We've been tracking Lowell every step of the way. When it first became a powerful hurricane, that was a week ago. So we figured we would break down our coverage as Lowell formed. The National Hurricane Center immediately warned the Hawaiian Islands on the storm's path, signaling that eventually there would be a turn to the north. That was going to occur over this last weekend, but it was originally being dominated by this big ridge of high pressure, pulling it out towards the west. Lowell teetered in strength, beginning as a Category 5, but then bouncing between Cat 3 and 4 speeds upon its approach. Last Friday, our hurricane specialist Brian Norcross spoke on Lowell's strength and why the exact path was so hard to pin down in the beginning.
2: Satellite picture. I mean, it's looking like just a prime hurricane there, where the donut of very tall, cold clouds just circles around. So the question is, where is it going to be in the cone here? Let's say it's going to be somewhere in the cone. If it's over here, that's very different than it being over there. Notice the Hurricane Center shows it weakening. That's because the water gets cooler and the upper level winds that are propelling it to the north are also going to kind of stretch it out some. So that will weaken it, won't have this kind of pristine atmospheric situation that it has there right now.
1: And over the weekend, as the updates, they started to pour in, the National Weather Service pushed the first watches for the island of the National Hurricane Center on Saturday. And then by Sunday, the island of Kauai, they were under a tropical storm warning. Eventually, over the course of Monday, Oahu then got introduced to a tropical storm warning. Fox Weather, we were live all weekend, bringing you the latest as it happened and as the forecast continued to evolve and that center of circulation began to make its turn to the north. Take a look.
3: Now, the rains have been handed over to a dip in the jet stream. That's going to tug this storm farther off to the north and eventually by tomorrow evening, making its closest pass to the Hawaiian Islands. Census of the models, the latest run, is now pushing this just a little bit farther to the east, which means it's closer to the Hawaiian Islands. But I say, you know, close in quotation marks, because we're still talking about a storm that's expected to likely pass about 100 to 200 miles offshore. But the closer it is to the east, that means your wind gusts are going to be greater across some of the islands, including Kauai.
1: It was the eastward shift that was the topic of conversation starting on Saturday, Sunday, and definitely prevalent yesterday. That forecast track for Lowell ended up shifting over 100 miles east through the weekend, and it ended up making just a 30-mile pass to the west of Niihau and then about 60 miles or so to Kauai. But you can see where that turn, the area of low pressure, took a little bit longer to wrap this thing and pull it up to the north. We actually didn't start to see that north turn until about 2 o'clock in the morning this morning. The tropical storm watches were upgraded to full-blown hurricane warnings by early Monday morning. And this all meant that Hawaii was now in the vicinity of not necessarily a landfall, but a direct hit.
0: This thing's screaming now off to the north-northeast at 15 miles per hour, forecast explicitly from the National Hurricane Center. But boy, is it uncomfortable. And there is the Google AI forecast for Hurricane Gus. You notice Kauai is included in those hurricane gusts, especially at elevation where you've got the top of it's Mount Waialea. It's up to about a mile up. That's where the wind gusts could be about 30% stronger than what you see down at the surface. So just know it is going to be a hard hit on portions of Kauai.
1: Communities in Kauai were bracing for that direct hit. Residents began their emergency preparations in all the ways that you can imagine, stockpiling resources, boarding up homes and windows like you see here, using sandbags, and checking in on each other. Ohana means family, and certainly they were checking in on all family members across every single island. The island was right in the threat zone for every impact a hurricane could bring. Locals and tourists in the area spoke with us on what they were anticipating.
4: We're definitely hunkering down more. We kind of just moved. We left our condo, which is like kind of on the waterfront, and we're just going to the Hyatt with our friends because it seems more safe.
5: We're moving everything around, and we're pretty much going to be inside today, grabbing a little extra food and water, and we'll be inside.
6: It would be best just to stay indoors right now. Do not go on the roads unless you absolutely need to.
1: Direct hit, landfall, two very different meanings, but a direct hit means that you are taking on the full force of this powerful hurricane. In this case, was a Category 2 upon its closest approach. It's when a storm passes within a distance equal to twice the radius of the maximum wind. So essentially, the Northern Islands were right in the vicinity of some of the strongest winds. We had top wind reports of over 90 miles per hour. Then you consider the elevation. Winds can get up to 30% higher as you start to climb. Hurricane force winds were primed to sweep the Northern Islands, but also even throughout parts of Oahu as well. Winds and waves were very prevalent across our live shots over the last, 24 hours. This video here is just a fraction of the power that Lowell brought overnight. Dangerous travel conditions, as expected, with debris on the road, coupled with those intense gusts and downpours. Katie Byrne, Mike Seidel, they were live this morning in Hawaii, where they faced this storm firsthand.
7: Yo.
8: Moments ago, I was not standing in water. It's moving up just with every minute, it seems. And we know we're dealing with several feet worth of storm surge. You can see debris floating in the water here behind me. Looks like a basket.
7: There's another wave. This is what I'm... Whoa!
1: And the recovery is now just beginning. The sun coming up and illuminating the damage that occurred overnight. Lowell spinning into open waters and will rapidly weaken as we continue throughout the rest of today. Local residents and authorities, they're assessing the damage right now. You can see, this is a look at some of the storm reports across Kauai, primarily for damaging wind gusts where we've seen 80 to 90 mile per hour winds. Some of those gusts strong enough to knock a home off of its foundation and put the home in the neighbor's yard. That with lots of power with Mike and Katie, they've been highlighting that 90% of Kauai is without power. That's going to take some time, especially given the elevated terrain. This is also some of the latest footage coming into Fox Weather from a viewer in Maui, a local resort being swept by the intense winds. You can see the debris of all kinds ranging from sand, rocks, trees, and more. That high surf still bearing down on the beaches through today, but this is really just the beginning as the communities begin their first steps to recovery. So be sure to stick with us on Fox Weather as we bring you more out of the latest from Hawaii.
0: Yeah, and the obvious question is, what's next? Haley, and it's kind of status quo.
1: Is there another one next?
0: Right.
1: I mean, with Hawaii, it's been so consistent. I'm sure that there's a little bit of fear of we have to fix this now because who knows when the next one comes.
0: Still a lot of season to go. Two spots to watch in the Pacific and zero spots to watch in the Atlantic, as has been the case. Hey, that's going to do it for this hour of Fox Weather Now. Don't forget, you can download the Fox Weather app to

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1: And welcome inside Fox with the Live. I'm Steve Bender. Hurricane Lowell lashes Hawaii. A rare direct hit with hurricane force winds, dangerous storm surge, and torrential rain. Now those communities are assessing the damage that's been left behind. So here's what we know as of right now. We have 90% of Kauai that's still without power. We have numerous roads that have been closed because of storm-related debris and damage. And that was all caused by the vicious winds. Remember, they were on the dirty side. So the top wind gust comes in out of Kauai at 92 miles an hour, and they got over 16 inches of rain as well. So a lot to unpack from the tropical paradise and what those communities are facing today in the aftermath. We are going to be talking with some of those community members later on in the show about what the recovery looks like as Lowell continues the march to the north. So let's get you caught up on everything that's happened so far today. We can expect for the remainder of tonight and in the days ahead. Let's talk about where Lowell stands right now. Remember, it was very close to Niihau and Kauai. Early this morning, you saw all the coverage from Katie and, of course, Mike Seidel. We're going to show you those impacts as it was nearing the islands and ultimately what unfolded over the last 24 hours. But it is still moving to the north and at a good clip, 15 miles an hour. Notice winds sustained at 75 miles an hour. This is likely the last time that we'll say Hurricane Lowell. It'll likely be a tropical storm or falling apart very quickly as it lifts to the north. Here's where we stand as of right now for Oahu, right? They had impacts from this as well, so we'll dive deeper towards the capital in spots like Honolulu, but notice it's going to be the wind derived out of the south and southwest, the tail of the storm as it lifts to the north. Now, notice it does kind of meander around and stays in the central Pacific, may hold on to its tropical characteristics or stay as a tropical storm, but no threat to Hawaii any longer from that vantage point. Why is it going to steer off towards the west? Well, it's that same upper level low that allowed it to turn back to the east over this past weekend and barrel towards Hawaii. One thing to note is this. On the southern side and the backside, that orange and burnt red stripe is dry air that's coming in. If you're just tuning in with us wondering, hey, how close did that actually get to Hawaii as a landfall? Well, it was about 30 miles from Niihau and 60 miles from Kauai, but still put them in that path of a direct hit. Now, earlier, we actually heard from Brian Moon. He's the CEO of Pacific Telecommunications Council about the dangers to Hawaii's infrastructures with this. Take a listen to what he had to say.
2: Right now, the cell phone towers and above ground lines that are most exposed to wind damage and downed trees, the infrastructure such as the data centers are generally built to withstand high winds and have backup power, but they're vulnerable to flooding and extended power loss if the generators run out of fuel. Because the state can't easily import extra crews on short notice, the recovery timelines depend heavily on how much damage the roads have sustained. So landslide blocked roads can delay repairs even when the damage itself may not be severe.
1: So important updates there. Notice that we're looking at the northern and western islands, over 48,000 customers without power. And of course, it's going to be Kauai and Niihau. That's where they took the direct impacts from all of this. I know they're built to withstand powerful wind, but look at this Pualua Reservoir, 92 mile per hour, every single one showing you that these were hurricane force gusts that tore through late last night, local time, throughout the morning time as well.
3: Nowhere for the water to go. It's just the funnel, and then it just pools in. I mean, you can see right here, it's not even raining. Look how much water this is. It's like really upsetting for me and my neighbors. Mainly the flooding, that's like my main concern with this place, is that the water rises and it just destroys.
4: All right, here comes people. Hurricane party at my house tonight.
1: Yeah, you just heard from a couple residents reacting to Lowell's fast approach yesterday. So let's take a look at how that storm actually developed and ultimately what it did to the islands. Now, you'll notice these are different vantage points. We had high surf roaring across Oahu late Monday with waves flooding the streets and the neighborhoods. In Kauai, 30-foot waves slammed the southern beaches, turning things chaotic very quickly. Remember, these are those exposed beaches that don't have those sharp, jagged rocks that act like a natural barrier, which means that saltwater intrusion comes in and there's really no release mechanism back out. Now, the rivers and streams also rapidly started to rise and brought dangerous flooding to these communities. This is in the North Shore of Kauai, which saw some of the worst impacts. Again, over 16 inches of rain was reported in this area alone. Fox Weather's Katie Byrne was on the ground and recorded her hotel's announcement. Take a listen to this moment.
5: We are asking guests to return to their rooms and remain in their rooms until the all clear is provided. If you need refrigeration or power for medical equipment or for medications, please let us know.
1: These conditions became life-threatening, of course, overnight as Lowell continued to push its way closer and closer to the islands. In places like Kalua, you see streets turn into streams and wind that push that debris and the downed trees all across Kauai. And this is the ground truth of these storms, right? You have the forecast. Know it's a very powerful tropical system that's moving in with hurricane force intensity. And this is what is caused. Crews in Hawaii from Hawaii's Department of Transportation were out surveying that damage as the water started to overtop the Farrington Highway there. And at times, these officials can get trapped. Remember, this is Oahu now. This is further back to the east, and they were cut off. Now, here is widespread damage that was captured again by Katie Byrne at her very own hotel during the overnight hours. And that was a concern in all of this. It was right around midnight local time. So you don't have daylight on your side. We talk about 90% of the island was without power at one point. You're not going to see the intensity of this beast barreling towards you, but you can see what's left in its wake. All of that debris getting slammed up through the, you know, awnings there, the roads, the parking lots, and even into, look like potentially right up against the glass doors of the hotel. Now, communities eventually woke up the next morning, and this was earlier today, and saw the aftermath. This was the damage that was witnessed at Kauai's Sheraton Resort earlier in the day, where they had reports of extensive damage. And you can see those massive trees, those big banyan trees that are notable in Hawaii, that collapsed because of the powerful wind. I think something that really stood out to me today when you look at the aftermath is you think of that torrent of water, right? Over 16 inches of rain. That's over a foot in a small amount of time. And yes, you'll notice that we had over 50 different reports throughout all of this. But all that water falls in the higher elevation, comes rushing down. And yes, you have the immediate threat of that wall of water, but what it carries with it, the debris and then the mud. So many of these communities right now, it is difficult just to get around because the amount of mud and muck that is casing everything. Looking at some of the wind parameters, you get the trees that fell onto a house and an injury reported into that. Then you have a house that was blown off its foundation into a neighbor's yard because of the intensity on the southern side of this. And then you start looking at a roof that was lifted off of a house. And so some of these reports, maybe you'll see some improvements, like we've talked about with the power outages, some roads becoming more accessible. But then there are homes and houses that it's going to take weeks, if not longer, in order to rebuild. And by the way, the Pacific is primed for more activity, something we'll be talking about later in the show. Let's bring it back now stateside and talk about what's happening in the lower 48. We got another round of severe storms again tonight in areas like this. Sioux City, Iowa, they're in the bullseye zone of that. Notice on the Fox Weather Alert system, not much action just yet. Actually have one severe thunderstorm warning. That's in Mississippi. And then, of course, the updates coming in with Hurricane Lowell. But this event will start to pop, and we have our exclusive storm trackers that are out. And this is what they saw last night. This was Corey Gerken in Gross, Nebraska. That's the city name, right? I'm not describing Nebraska, right? And what we're looking right now is, of course, a funnel and then confirmed tornadoes in that area. And by the man himself, Corey, getting on X, saying, hey, this was a top three chase day of the entire season. You may be wondering why. Let's show you some more video that's coming in from our team. This was in Bristow, Nebraska, where, again, you have that tornado that was forming. It looks like, of course, the condensation funnel dissipated there for a moment, but you can see the vorticity, and now there's that debris that just gets thrown across. So going over the country road and then moving back into that farmland, tearing through some of the trees there and some of those out structures in the outer edge of that farmland. So here's tonight's threat. There's Omaha, Sioux City that we just showed it to you. There's plenty of instability in the atmosphere, but it's slowly sagging to the south. And you'll notice these spots with that high availability of storm energy. That's where we're expecting it to pop, and that's where we have our team as of right now, just outside of Des Moines. What are they seeing outside? Their windshield, plenty of blue sky right now out of Winterset, Iowa. But remember, that is where you get a lot of that sunlight to beat down on the surface, to have all this latent energy. So once the instability sweeps through, those storms fire up one after another. This is out of Corey's shot. You can start to see some of those storms, maybe a shelf cloud that could be forming. So that's the Midwest threat. Then we bring it down into the Southeast. Florida, we're going to rename it. It's the lightning capital of the country. It's the Sunshine State, but they've been getting storms one after another. This week, they do have a cold front that'll sweep out that high throughout the work week. But then over the weekend, look, another dominant high replaces it. It's even stronger, and it's going to get all that moisture off the western Atlantic and pump it back into the southeast. Let's talk more about those dominating high pressures, because then there's another factor in all of it where they are leading to heat down south. Record heat that stretches from the southeast southern plains into the desert southwest. And what does that do? When you start feeling that intense heat, and then you start feeling the muggy conditions where it feels worse in LA today than it does in Miami. The dew points are higher in Southern California than South Florida. That seems mind-boggling. You get translation heat indices back in the mid-90s. That's getting a lot of people to go to the water. But that is a threat again today, and they've seen, you know, the last 48 hours because of post-tropical Marie. Over the weekend, it was Tropical Storm Marie. It's leading to a high rip current risk. Rough surf there all up and down the SoCal coast. And you're seeing this from Santa Barbara, Oxnard, down through Los Angeles, Long Beach, out towards San Diego, where you're getting some intense rough surf up to 8 feet. But also with that, the potential of a sneaker wave. What is that? Well, this is from a different vantage point. This is in Hawaii. But a sneaker wave, though, is when it runs up the beaches further than usual. It slams over the rocks and jetties, and it can knock people off their feet. Like we saw Mike Seidel as he was covering Hurricane Lowell. That was last night. Here's the big threat with a sneaker wave is not only the intensity, and of course it's in its name, it's going to sneak up on you, but also it can bring driftwood and logs. There's a debris that comes with it and can create a lot of damage. So sneaker waves are possible in Southern California. We also do have some rain that's moving in into Santa Barbara right now and out towards Los Angeles. So a lot to see. All right, bringing it back towards Florida. This was an impressive one. Look at Pensacola Beach. That's the panhandle, right? You got a thin water spout that's starting to form, right? But notice how wide it is right at the cloud base. And then it just becomes this very powerful water spout over the northern Gulf. Impressive what you can see spin up. And thankfully, this one stayed offshore. But as we mentioned, the southeast is locked in on a lot more action for the rest of the week. We're going to dive deeper into that when Fox News Live returns. Stay with us.

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1: Welcome back into Fox Weather Live, showing you the aftermath of Lowell as it made a direct hit on those islands to the north and west side of Hawaii. Of course, this is even Maui, showing you some of the debris that was left behind after that rough surf that overflowed a lot of these roads there. And you get that storm surge, you get the water rising quickly, and with it, it brings a whole bunch of not only debris and rocks, but also that mud. It makes it really difficult to move around. It really does make it difficult for first responders to get out to all the calls that they have. So let's talk about what we were just emphasizing there, a direct hit. This was something we were talking about as it was approaching yesterday, and this was confirmed because when you walk away from this, this will not be remembered in history as a landfall for Hawaii. But that doesn't mean that people won't be talking about Lowell and its impact, because you see that a direct hit is a specific criteria. There's a classification for that, especially if you're on the right-hand side and you're in that northeast quadrant where you are with Niihau and Kauai, because you have that forward momentum and you get the dirty side of the storm, the absolute worst of it. And so it is half of the radius, and then you just times that by two, right? So you think about the full diameter, but you shift it all towards the east. And what you'll notice is that for this, it was easily within that hurricane field for Niihau and even portions of Kauai. And what that leads to is people without power. They've been without power for over 24 hours. Very difficult to get around beyond just, of course, the amount of wind that they got up over 90 miles per hour. Look, closing in on nearly 20 inches of rain for spots like Kauai as well. Now, Lowell had that direct impact as we were focusing on Kauai. And this is ultimately the ground truth to the numbers that we were just talking about. Fox Weather, we're committed to being your Hurricane HQ throughout it all. Fox Weather correspondent Katie Burr and our Fox Weather storm specialist Mike Seidel were on the ground at the peak of this storm. Let's take a look back at some of their coverage.
2: So pretty crazy out here this morning.
3: Moments ago, I was not standing in water. It's moving up. Just with every minute, it seems, and we know we're dealing with several feet worth of storm surge. You can see debris floating in the water here behind me. Look,
2: we keep a close eye on what's going on behind us as the surf, about every 3 or 4 minutes, sends a wave all the way across the street and up here. That's hurricane force in a gust, and there goes another wave. This is what I'm. Whoa. I'm okay. Yeah, I'm okay. No problems. A limb got around my ankle.
3: The street behind me was covered in water, probably a couple feet deep at the peak of it. That's likely double at this point based on just the amount of water that's reached us and is starting to close in.
2: I've been in these before, and it never ceases to amaze me the power of water and how it can just dislodge asphalt and pick it up and just bring, look at this, pieces of it right here. That's part of the road. Now, these roads are basically impassable. There's so much debris.
3: Roads, at the least, are impassable because of the storm surge, but also because of downed trees and power lines we have. And that's really been the case since late Monday night.
2: Several cars that have floated probably 25, 30, 35 yards being picked up by the power of the water and just moved. This vehicle has been turned sideways and floated up towards the bathhouse here.
3: We've got pretty deep water here. We had to drive through a little bit, but we were able to get out of it quickly before it got too deep.
2: Over 90% of the customers here without power, and it's really pitch black everywhere. Except
3: every few minutes, you'll see this on and off, just signaling how strong these winds are, really testing power. Wow. You can see there's a building to my right, completely in the dark at this point. We are a bit further away. Wow. Okay. Completely dark. And then they come back on.
2: Here comes another wave. We're going to walk up a little higher and get out of this wave. There it goes. Man, I tell you what, you gotta keep abreast of what's going on behind you. So we're not out of the woods yet by any means, Katie.
3: They want most people to stay inside, not be outside at all, no roads.

0: Yeah, we're okay. Go ahead. We're okay. Goes to show you what happens when you put your back to the surf.
1: Whew, some scary moments there. Our team talking about the impacts of course, what's happening with Lowell. But we said the Pacific is active this year. Look at this. Marie, which is now post-tropical, created visuals like this. This is out of Dania Point, California, courtesy of our Fox 11 team, just showing you the coast that's been getting pounded by rough surf. And this has been all the way since Sunday. So we've gone 48 hours, and they're back in it again today. And here's another vantage point of that. The seawall's not going to, you know, block much. And then you start looking down the road there, and you just see the water spitting off of the wall and just hoping it's going to stay on that side, right? Stay on that side of the wall. Don't come over here. Here's the problem with all of that, by the way, is once that water comes in, there's no release mechanism coming back out, right? This is not like waves where you have that energy coming in and out. Once it gets over the wall, and you got that salt water that's all over the streets. But this is post-tropical Marie and still playing an impact for Southern California. It's actually allowing for some rare rain. But here's the difference that we're seeing with some of those spots, though, along the coast. It is so warm and humid, leading to those extreme heat alerts. Notice this. Los Angeles for tomorrow, 99 degrees air temperature. And you look at the dew points, nearly 70. Again, feels worse than it does in South Florida. And that actually translates to 106. So the way to beat the heat is going to the water. You go to the water, though, then you have a high rip current risk. And we've seen numerous water rescues since Sunday. It's that rough surf that you were just looking that's beating against the walls and those homes there in Southern California. High surf advisory goes in place. 8 feet swells expected from Oxnard down through Malibu. Just wanted to show you something, though. This was from Sunday, where you have waves crashing onto cars and flooding across the PCH. And then you start looking at this massive list here, talking about the waves overtopping the seawall, the boardwalk, playing a big impact, not only over the holiday weekend, but continuing on this week as well. Let's now move into the Northern Plains and really what we're going to see around the country for severe weather this week, right? We talked about the Midwest tonight. They're going to see storms. The catalyst to that is a cold front that's slowly working its way through. Now notice where that cold front is by tomorrow. Yes, still back into the Midwest, but this is going to be the zone that's going to be active. And I don't have to think back too

another week with another round of rain that's blitzing through the Ohio Valley region, through the Great Lakes. Because of that, we already have a level 2 out of 4 threat. By the way, look at the window outlook on this. This is Thursday and Friday. So we're fast forwarding 2 days at least, and you're already seeing a level 2 threat. Would not be surprised if that maybe gets elevated or at least expanded. As of right now, notice that a lot of this is confined to the higher terrain. Orographic lift accentuates the rain totals, heightens those, and allows that rushing out of the mountains into those communities that we were just talking about last week. So in less than a week alone, notice as of right now, rain expectations from the Bluegrass State in Kentucky through Indianapolis and those areas of Indiana all the way through into the Allegheny Range, 2 to 3 inches of rain. Likely we'll see north of 5 inches in some isolated spots as well. Bringing it down into Florida, we are just showing you what was unfolding, of course, there in Pensacola Beach over the weekend, right? Or no, just yesterday, Labor Day. And I mean, listen to this. How powerful the winds are from this distance. And you're watching a very strong water spout take form. Right? It started out like a needle, like a thumbtack, and then become this cone type of water spout. And thankfully, it stayed offshore. We're going to have more, of course, on the southeast and what's going to, of course, unfold over the next several days from areas like Florida, but taking it back out toward Lowell. This is in Honolulu, the capital. Oahu also took some major impacts yesterday. This was on approach of Lowell. They had some good surfing. Then it got a little too rough outside and there was damage there. We're going to have more on that. And then we take it in international now. We'll show you the torrential rain that hit central Japan. It caused some of the flooding there as well. Record rainfall disrupted even the rail service there. And you can see that waterfall effect. Eerily similar to what we see here in Manhattan, in the Big Apple, when we get a lot of rain. And that's playing out internationally as well. We'll dive deeper into these stories after the break. Make sure you stay with us.

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1: And welcome back to Fox for the Live. I'm Steve Bender. We've got two big stories for you tonight. Bringing it back stateside, the Midwest. We're starting to see the severe season come alive. Remember, we're transitioning out of fall summer into fall. It's going to be the clashing of the air masses. Some cold fronts are going to sweep through. We have our team that's out there, our exclusive Fox for the Storm Trackers, Corey and Brandon. They're back out. Last night, they made a heck of a run. And we're going to be looking at some of their videos that they saw in Nebraska with some confirmed tornadoes as of right now. Eerily quiet, right? One severe thunderstorm warning. We'll dive deeper into that, but really all the focus is back on Lowell. What are we looking at now? Notice it is well north of Hawaii, but daylight is up, and there's a lot of people that are getting out surveying the damage. We're going to talk more about what we're expecting overall. But before we do that, I want to talk about Lowell and just its overall life cycle. How do we get to this moment as of right now? Because really, we had a great forecast and lead time ahead of time, but this thing was an absolute buzzsaw. It got to a Cat 5 status early on, and then remember, there was that hurricane that wobbled to the east all throughout the weekend and even yesterday. And so when we're looking at this approaching, that put areas like Niihau and areas like Kauai in that direct hit zone. And so when you're looking at that, the worst of the conditions coming through, it's the dirty side of the storm. So it's not a landfall, but it is as bad as you can expect for those spots on the northern side. And there's those storm reports. That's the ground truth of what Hurricane Lowell did throughout its path towards Hawaii. We're going to dive deeper into all of that. Let's talk about where we stand as of right now. Remember, it's lifting to the north. And so the impacts should be done for the most part. The worst of it is gone, of course. And right now, the latest advisory has it still at a hurricane status, 75-mile-per-hour sustained winds. When you're just doing the eye test, this thing's not going to be alive much longer. It's definitely not going to be a hurricane. I think this is the last time you're going to be hearing it associated as Hurricane Lowell. But notice the still impacts as of right now. Lihue and those spots on Kauai still getting a gust 37 miles an hour. Why is that important? Because we notice nearly 90% of the island is without power, right? Almost the entire island. You can't get bucket crews to restore power without winds that are less than 25 miles an hour. And so that's a concern. Then you get out towards Maui, where they have strong winds that are coming in as well. Zooming in on Kauai, you'll notice that it is, of course, not just one side of the island, but both sides that are dealing with those powerful wind gusts. Now, Fox Weather throughout the day, we are Hurricane HQ, and we've been getting updates. We have the National Weather Service out of Honolulu, and what they had to say about the impacts from Lowell. Take a listen.
2: The winds came up, the waves came up, the rain came in, so we had all of our impacts going on all at once. Now we're going to see a lot of that coastal damage on the south side of Kauai. We've already seen some preliminary reports of cars being floated away. The hotels got overwashed, the ones along the coast there. So we're looking at those impacts now.
1: Major impacts that were coming through. And so what you have here, of course, is the visuals coming out of Honolulu just yesterday. That's ahead of the storm. Remember, this made its biggest impacts overnight last night when it was dark outside. So imagine this is at least 200 plus miles away, and you just see how rough the sea is, right? Churning it up. And this was when the communities were gearing up for impact ultimately. Now, the strong wind did come in quickly. This is in Kauai, where some areas recorded up to 92 mile per hour gusts at the peak of that storm. Remember, Kauai is a volcano. It goes all the way up to 5,200 feet. Now, the rain started and just wouldn't stop. That prompted flooding and mudslides along with that direct hit. And so you have other spots of the island that was just bracing for the wall of water that was coming in. The storm quickly intensified in the overnight hours as some locals had a firsthand experience of what that damaging wind can do. You can hear kind of the reaction to that outside, looking at their yard where some of that debris was coming in, damage to the trees, and then conditions just became downright dangerous as the streets were underwater. And you can just hear the intensity of that, and the water doesn't stay in one spot. It gets pushed down the streets into these inland locations where then it gets stuck, and you have this ponding water. But when you get too much rain all at once, remember, we're closing in nearly 20 inches of rain in this area of Hawaii that triggers mudslides. And that really just paralyzes the road network. And these neighborhoods have no access in and out. So these cars were pushed into each other, and it was just chaos throughout Kauai. Now, it wasn't just the mud and the flooding, but some roads just ended up being covered in big rocks, making driving impossible for those residents attempting to evacuate at night to get to shelter. Fox Weather's Katie Byrne was on the ground and actually spoke with a resident about that damage today. Take a listen.
3: It's pretty shocking, actually, to see the damage today. Last night was also one for the books, no doubt. We actually came through this road here. Water was over a foot high. We could see fish swimming and flopping in the water. Cars started to lift from the waves and move, as we can see here with all the damage today. So it's been quite a shocking experience to see how much damage has been done along the shoreline.
1: And he just mentioned right at the end, along the shoreline, they were vulnerable to that storm surge. When you think about Hawaii, or if you've ever been there, some of their beaches are beautiful, and then they have these steep cliffs. But on the southern side of Kauai, that is where they actually have those flat sandy beaches, the resorts, and they're vulnerable to storm surge and water moving in. And you could see how that came in just shy of 3 feet with all of that water. As of right now, that has retreated. Now, beyond just that, then you start looking at the storm reports. And there's a uniqueness when you start talking about these areas of the world when you're getting impacted by a tropical system. Because I think about where I grew up. I was in hurricane country in Florida, right? And if you ever were worried about one, you go inland. But imagine this, right? You're worried about the storm surge on the southern side. But if you move inland, then you're going up the mountain where you're going up 5,200 feet. That's the very top point. But the higher you go up, the stronger the wind speed becomes. That's where we had a 92-mile-per-hour gust. The other vulnerability is the wall of water that starts to come down with the mudslides and the flash flooding. Then you just worry about navigating at all because trees are falling down. They're falling on roads. They're falling on cars and even on towards homes. Maybe you hunker down. You listen to officials. They say, all right, make your preparations and ride out the storm. What happens when a roof is torn off your home in the midst of that, or your entire house is blown off its foundation? It just shows you the real intensity and ferocity of these storms as they come in. Now bringing it back stateside, we're going to be looking at this, right? That's an MCS. That's a mesocyclone coming down in Nebraska. Those things, by the way, the mesocyclones, they should be in the mid-levels of the atmosphere. They should not be that close to the surface, but that's what it was like in the plains just yesterday. They're impressive. I mean, the more you look at these in this day and age where we're at and just technology, so many people at times are like, is that AI generated? No, that's just our team. Brandon and Corey out in hot pursuit of these storms. Now here's a different type of rotation right there, a little thin tornado. It's on one side of the road on the right-hand side, but then you'll notice right in the middle of his windshield, it actually curls over the road and is connected to the thunderstorm on the left-hand side of your screen. And then it dissipates out. But that was in Lynch, Nebraska. So it's really cool to watch all that unfold. And guess what? Now they're in Urbandale, Iowa. This is live right in the moment as you have a shelf cloud that starts to form, right? So you have the parent thunderstorm, a big supercell. Then you got that lowering, an impressive rain shaft right where you see his kind of weather station in the antenna, right? That dense gray that's coming in, showing you the intensity of the rain. But these are oftentimes indicative of a supercell or a storm that is gaining intensity and strength and could dish out some damaging wind. He's in Urbandale, Iowa. Iowa is in the bullseye of tonight's threat. From Omaha to Des Moines to Waterloo, those are the spots. And now notice the available energy. That pink stripe is an indication of a high available energy, which means once those storms tap into that, they explode in growth, right? And they start to look with more type of wind parameter where you're looking at potentially, maybe 50, 60 plus mile per hour wind. Notice this below. That's Sioux City, Iowa. That's all the way actually back over here. And they have feels like temperature 97. So that's where, again, you could have that potential for damage. Okay, so here it is. There's the shelf cloud. This is where the damaging wind would descend out of that. And then what you're looking at here is actually all that rain that's coming down at such an intense rate that it would be blinding. And if there was anything behind that, you're not going to see it. Now, he's not alone. We also got Corey along with him in Winterset, and they're looking at a different sense. When I was looking at their location, it looks like Corey may be diving a little further to the south, and we had Brandon pushing towards the east. That's not the only hot spot tonight. You also have Florida. Notice that this is coming to an end because of the overall movement of this. It's moved from the Atlantic side, I-95, swept through the spine of Florida, and now moved to I-75. This is nothing new for Floridians. They've been seeing it for the last 10 days. You're going to have a cold front that sweeps through for probably about 2 hours of your life. You're going to be like, wow, the dew points aren't hot or high, then it feels good here. And then all that moisture is going to come back in. You're going to have this dominant high pressure that replaces that cold front over the weekend, and you're going to get that surge of tropical moisture yet again. That dominant high pressure stays there, but it's not alone. We have another one parked out over the desert southwest. Why is that important? Because now you have descending compressed air that's warm for the entire southern tier. And look at what it's doing to Southern California. Temperatures and feels like into the mid-90s right now. People are going to the beach, but notice the visuals below. That's in Long Beach, California, just yesterday in Labor Day. You have a final advisory, post-tropical Marie, that's still playing impacts along SoCal. It's leading to high rip current risk and rough surf. A lot of people over the holiday weekend. We had numerous water rescues. We also seen substantial damage along the coast there and even along the PCH, the Pacific Coast Highway. That continues on tonight. And so we're going to talk more about that, and we'll be watching our affiliates there like Fox 11. And if there's any new news that's coming in, we will have that for you as well. Let's talk about the tropics in general beyond the active storms that we have right now. Notice this, the difference of the basins. That's the Super El Nino impact. Not only do we have Lowell, but now we have Invest 96E in the eastern Pacific with another area to watch. And then the Atlantic Basin with no tropical development likely in the next 7 days. By the way, September 10th is the climatological peak of the hurricane season. We got no action. By September 11th, we should have a hurricane that is formed in the Atlantic Basin. If not, then that would be the first time in modern history we have not had a hurricane form by that date. That speaks to the anomaly of the basin this year so far. We're going to have more for you after the break. It works.

0: 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Call now.
1: And welcome back into Fox Weather Live. Check out some of the video of our Fox Weather's Katie Byrne. You can see how the storm surge ramped up throughout just an hour, and then it subsided there in her location earlier today as Lowell came through, right? And they were on that dirty side of the storm, a direct hit. Remember, this is an East Coast time. They're 6 hours behind. So you're looking at 11 p.m. Monday night for them all the way till midnight. And then you talk about 2 hours later at 2 a.m. So it's all overnight. It's dark. You're not going to see that wall of water that comes in. And many of these locations on the southern side of Kauai got nearly 3 feet of storm surge. But it shows you how quickly the onset of that is and all the debris that's left behind. And so Katie, along with Mike, doing a great job of safely showing us the ground truth of what these forecasts are like. When you look back at the evolution of Lowell, how massive this storm was as a Cat 5 at one point, how it was veering off to the west, well south of the Hawaiian Islands, but an upper-level low emerges and pulls it back towards the east, and how accurate that forecast was 3 days out, you start realizing hopefully the benefit of many that were able to kind of barricade away from this. But there are things that you just can't prepare for, and that's the intensity of that wind. Over 90-mile-per-hour gust registered on this island, Kauai, and out towards Niihau, north of there. And that's why they have nearly 90% of their customers still without power. It's been 24 hours later. So there it is, Pu'alua Reservoir, 92-mile-per-hour wind. Along with that, though, closing in on nearly 20 inches of rain. So you're battling two fronts right now. The lower you go, the weaker the wind. The higher you go, the more intense the rain, why it makes it so difficult at times to prepare for everything that these storms can unleash. Now, we know that these storms can unleash a lot of power, and a lot of this unfolds quickly. But this all happened for Hawaii overnight, and Kauai felt the worst of those impacts. What we're showing you right now is video from Tamara Lawrence. She's actually a resident in Hawaii, and she is talking about the conditions here on Kauai as Lowell approaches, and you can just see the intensity of all that water coming in. And thankfully, that truck was able to come through, but big impacts. We actually have Tamara. She joins us now to kind of discuss her experience. Tamara, thank you for being with us. How are you actually hanging in as of right now today after Lowell?
2: It's been okay. It's been hard to see the aftermath. We still haven't seen our south shore, our west side. We just kind of saw our little town. And it's still pretty devastating just to see all the trees. These horses behind me, they did a good job. They survived last night.
1: Tamara, I know when we were talking with you before, you had lost power. And can you kind of give us an update on that? And also, you're a mom. You have kids. What this has been like to ride out a storm with your family?
2: Yeah, so we live with my sister. So we have four kids total. And we lost power at about 6:30 in the evening. So we had to really prepare, fill our waters, charge everything that we could, because we could tell that the wind intensity was picking up. So we wanted to be prepared, get the kids showered in hot water. And then before we knew it, the power was out and we just had to buckle down. The wind started really, really picking up around 8, and we set them up in the hallway to make sure they were the safest. We put mattresses by our windows just in case, just to be with each other. So it was really scary. They got to sleep and we hardly slept. So we're still pretty tired here.
1: Yes, you have the anxiety, right? The stress, making sure that they're okay. The kids waking up saying, hey, do we have school today? What's going on? I want to ask you, because where you are is so beautiful in the world. It's one of the wettest spots. But you think about a hurricane like this, Lowell coming in. What was that like knowing ahead of time, seeing this monster storm to the south veering in your direction as somebody who lives there on the islands? What's that like, even though you deal with wet conditions all the time?
2: It was honestly very scary. We've had a lot of close calls before, but my grandparents, my mom, they all went through Iniki and Eva, and it's just been kind of like them prepping us for this, the intensity of like the anxiousness, it was just crazy. The stores are crazy. We were like, what do we do? What if this scenario happens? What if that scenario happens? So we were just preparing for the worst and not really knowing exactly what was going to happen. So it was really, really scary.
1: Yeah, tomorrow, I was just talking about that with our viewers because so many, they think of Hawaii, it's this beautiful part of the world, but don't have a real relation, don't know what it's like to be in a mountainous area in the middle of the biggest body of water on our planet. If you go high, you get into the wind and you get into that raging water that comes in. You've been out today checking in on your family and the community. Where are you seeing the worst of the damage so far?
2: Luckily, in our little town, not so much. There is by our kids' school, Kalaheo School, there were some trees down. I did send in some videos of some community members kind of sawing those big tree trunks, getting them out of the way. The South Shore, I used to work down in the South Shore at a restaurant there. It is completely gone. Like everything is horrible. We're hoping that we can leave and go into town to check on our other family members as well, because we're situated in different areas on the island. My sister is actually up in Wailua, and they seen like worse than us. So we are happy that nothing too crazy happened here. It's really interesting to live here for 30 years and finally, this is something that I never thought that would happen. I'm still in shock. Like, I think we're still all in shock until we actually go out and see, the videos that we've been seeing on the South Shore, the West Side, Hanalei, Wainiha. It's crazy.
1: I know it's a lot to take in. We're looking at the videos right here. We thank you for being with us, kind of riding through that shock to give us a sense of what unfolded. You mentioned something there. You went near your kids' school. As a father myself, my little one, she starts school in 2 days. I want to ask you, I know the schools were closed yesterday. After an event like this, I mean, nearly 90% of the island still without power. What is that communication like with the entire community and the school network? Is it just kind of to be determined? Have you heard anything yet?
2: We haven't heard anything. We knew school was going to be closed today about midday yesterday, I believe, via email. We also get emails from the school principal, DOE, and everything. So we're just kind of awaiting to see what that looks like. We're still waiting for power, hopefully by tonight. I know KIUC is working very, very hard. Luckily, we have some generators. We have to go back to my grandma's to help get some things charged for her. And just waiting this out and seeing if the kids will have school this week or not. So I guess we're just waiting for another email, a text, or a call.
1: Which can be difficult when you're talking about communication limited right now with everything that's unfolding. Tamara Lawrence from Kalaeliua, Hawaii, thank you so much for being with us here on Fox Weather. I'm so glad you, your sister, the four kids, your parents, the family, and the community in total are doing well after Lowell. Thank you.
2: Thank you.
1: Let's bring it back here stateside and talk more about what's unfolding here in the central portion of the U.S., right? As we look into Bristow, Nebraska, where you had a tornado that swept through. This was just yesterday, right, on Labor Day, and you can see the damage, the debris it kicked up there right at the end. This comes courtesy of Brandon, right? Brandon and Corey, they were out in the storms last night, and a big component in all of this is the intense heat that's bottled up. So there's the cold front. Remember, we're transitioning out of summer into fall. That's Labor Day, right? Is the last gasp of summer at times. So you everywhere down south, they're baking in that heat, courtesy of those high pressures. You'll notice right there in Kansas City, they're at that extreme heat warning, 75-plus million Americans in some type of heat advisory. And then you have the cold front that works its way south. When those two air masses hit each other, there's instabilities, there's fireworks, it is thunderstorms that start to fire up. And you'll notice by tomorrow afternoon, Kansas City back in that action. And you'll notice that there's a lot of west to east orientation. It's not pushing its way that far to the south. That's because you have so much heat and humidity down south. It's slowing that cold front from moving down into the Mississippi Valley region and really forcing it into the Ohio Valley region. And you'll see this training effect that forms yet again, all too familiar, response like Illinois, Indiana, Ohio, out towards western PA and into the Virginias. And once you get up into the western side of the Appalachian Range, you get the orographic lift, and flooding becomes a concern in the latter half of the week. Let's talk about what is happening down into the southeast. More storms that just won't quit. Look at this. This is Lake Mitchell, Alabama, where you're starting to look at some dynamic thunderstorms, and with that, a burst of wind that's tearing through some of those trees. You see widespread, thick branches collapsing. You can hear them describe, hey, this is really bad. And not only is that collapsing, but then you start seeing the damage it causes at the surface. This seems like a beautiful lake that you get out, right?
0: We're stuck in the boathouse.
1: Yeah, in the boathouse, right? That turned a Labor Day where you've been planning, hey, let's get out on the lake maybe one last time. Let's do a little bit of fishing. Maybe we're going to be doing some tubing, and then you get that, a mess that unfolds. They're not alone, by the way. The Sunshine State has been seeing it. Now, I do want to show you that through the weekend, you have a stronger high pressure that parks itself over the mid-Atlantic. What does that do? Clockwise rotation in the upper atmosphere allows all of that moisture from the western Atlantic to then scoop up into Florida. Then in the northern side of the Gulf, you get more of that moisture infused in the atmosphere, and you get a rinse and repeat pattern. Remember, this is all about the diurnal pattern. So what does that even mean? That's a fancy way of saying the daytime heat to the overnight lows. Daytime heat, instability, cooks those thunderstorms, allows them to become more widespread and robust. Overnight, the atmosphere cools, it stabilizes, and you don't have those storms. And then you rinse and repeat, and it just continues to flow. If you live down in the south, for any amount of time, you know exactly what I'm talking about. You'll notice through Saturday, heaviest rain expected on the Gulf side of Florida. It starts to wane a little bit as you move through Sunday, and then you get back into Monday. But notice that it never really leaves. From New Orleans to Savannah to Hattiesburg down towards Daytona, you're talking Gulf side, Atlantic side. Everybody's getting in on the action. But this is the type of setup that is not to a frontal boundary, so it's not widespread. It's all about isolated, powerful supercells that start

0: And welcome to Sci Fox for the Live. I'm Steve Bender. Hurricane Lowell, it lashed Hawaii. It was a rare direct hit with hurricane force wind, dangerous storm surge, and torrential rain. That all unfolded earlier today and overnight local time. Here's some of the visuals, though, in the aftermath. So we're going to be talking with community members that are out assessing that damage that's left behind. Here's what we know as of right now. This hour here at the Fox Weather Forecast Center, nearly 90% of Kauai is still without power. And that means that schools are not in session today and tomorrow. We have numerous roads that have been closed. That's because of storm-related debris, but also damage there. We had a 92-mile-per-hour gust reported along the west coast of Kauai and nearly 20 inches of rain reported on the island as well. So we're going to show you throughout this hour here on Fox Weather the translation of that, the ground truth of what ended up happening as Lowell barreled through Hawaii late last night, local time, and where we stand today. Let's get you caught up on everything that's happened so far, what you can expect for the remainder of tonight and in the days ahead. Yes, we are going to be talking a lot about Lowell, but we're also going to bring it back stateside and talk about the severe threat for tonight as well. The latest advisory came in at 5 p.m. The wind parameters sustained at 75 miles per hour. So the classification, even by the eye test, not looking like a hurricane anymore, still is Hurricane Lowell. I will not be surprised if that's the very last time it has that designation, because this thing is going to fall apart, but it's going to meander. Now, what we want to talk about is what is the lasting impacts for Hawaii, even though it's lifting to the north and racing off to the north. Still notice that stiff gust for Lahui. We're talking about tropical storm force gust still possible there on Kauai. Why is that important? Because we led off the show saying nearly the entire island is still in the dark. They don't have power, and you can't get bucket crews safely up if the wind speed is greater than 20 to 25 miles per hour. Notice Lahui is not alone. You go to the other side of the island, and they're still getting very strong winds derived out of the southwest. Now, I do want to tell you that, yes, the wind is relatively strong, but notice the absence of any green, yellow, or orange on the screen. We still have radar pulled up, but this is dry air that's coming in on the backside of this system. So we're not expecting additional rain on top of the nearly 20 inches they've gotten in Kauai. Now, here's what we're looking at overall, kind of meandering its way through those spots of the Central Pacific. And there's that dry air. Remember, this is courtesy of that upper level low, which steered it back towards the east in the first place over the weekend. Now, I do want to mention that this is not, of course, a landfall, but it is a direct hit. And that is a specific criteria and classification when you're talking about these tropical systems. Because notice how close it was to Niihau and out towards Kauai. This is the cone, or this is where the track, I should say, of Lowell moved through. And when you look at the hurricane force wind and that wind field, you take the radii, which, remember, that's half of the diameter, the whole size of it. And what you do is take half of that, you times it by two. So the full diameter towards the right-hand side where you have forward movement. So a quick measurement is just like this, and they were in it, which means they took the dirty side of the storm and the absolute worst. By the way, they were worried about rough surf and storm surge, wave heights, what you would expect in Hawaii, 6 to 7 feet, and manageable for many that are getting out into the water. Now, let's bring it back stateside and talk about what's happening in the lower 48. I do want to bring it to Indianola, Iowa, where we have our exclusive storm tracker, Corey Gerken. He is back in action yet again. Corey, thanks you for joining us. You're tracking the threat today. It looks like we got a severe thunderstorm warning that's finally popped up near you. Walk us through what you're seeing right now.
1: Right now we have a cold front, a crashing cold front going on. That severe storm might be trying to latch onto that right now. But overall, most of the storms have been post-frontal and stand be below severe limits.
0: Yeah, we're watching right now. It looks like right into Des Moines. You're not alone. You got Brandon out there with you, and we're going to pull up Brandon's shot. He's got an impressive one in Altoona, which is showing you the intensity of that rain that's coming down. And, it's impressive what we're seeing, but I don't know if it's as impressive as what we saw yesterday. I saw you on X and had to ask you, were you being cheeky? Were you being sarcastic when you were saying this was a top three chase day yesterday, or did we just miss it? What did you see unfold there in Nebraska last night?
1: Oh, that storm yesterday, definitely top three. I think I even put it in the top two now. The we had several tornadoes on that store, but the structure that came with it was just incredible. We had a big stacked mothership ongoing with a tornado in progress under it. Those are so rare to see like that. That was definitely one of the best chases of the year.
0: Yeah, we're bringing in those videos right now, Corey, because, yeah, I was looking through X, and I saw you had one video, and then we go back to the one that you're talking about, that MCS, the mothership that formed. And in this day and age, and I know you're fighting this all the time, people immediately want to classify as AI team. This is what we're showing right now. Everybody at home, this is the video Corey's talking about, where you have this beautiful mothership structure, but there's an ongoing tornado with a threat that's unfolding. Corey, I got to ask you, it's been quiet in recent weeks. How did it feel to be able to witness the power of Mother Nature so up close again?
1: Oh, it feels good, especially considering, you know, we're getting to that time of year where it's going to start slowing down severe weather-wise out here in the plains and start transitioning over to winter. So I think it was pretty awesome to capture what we did yesterday, because that's going to be probably one of the last few chases, especially out in the Dakotas and Nebraska.
0: I want to ask you something. We haven't got a chance to catch up. It's good talking with you, Corey, about, you know, a lot of course, our focus here at Fox Weather has been El Nino, Super El Nino, what it's doing to the basins. But then we bring it back into your livelihood, right, as a storm tracker in hot pursuit. What is your overall estimation? Is you're talking about transitioning out of it? Because typically there is a fall severe season. Does that not look as robust or promising, of course, because of El Nino?
1: Especially the way this year went, because overall, I'd say it's safe to say, like, you know, our peak season, spring season, was pretty pretty bleak. We had some good tornadoes, but overall, I'd say this year's been tame. I think second season will be really active, especially when we get that subtropical jet going. So I think it'll be active, and then probably active through the winter down south and into Florida. El Nino is, like, known for, you know, having tornado outbreaks in Florida. So I think we'll probably get a little break here coming up, and then second season will start going, and I think it'll be probably pretty busy through second season into the winter.
0: Corey, your teammate here, I think he's trying to get a windshield replaced. Right now, that stormy's on just outside Des Moines. The hail size is apple to what's looking like softball-sized hail potential. He's in Bondurant, Iowa. Real quickly, because we're going to move on to the next several days, I want to ask you, what is your angle? Are you guys splitting up? Are you going to head south into that storm energy zone, or are you going to ride to the east and I-80?
1: Yeah, I'm going to try to get ahead of that storm that he's on. I like the environment here just to the south. It's got the best environment, but we're not seeing any signs of a two-field going here, so I think what we got now is what we're going to see for the rest of the evening.
0: Okay. Taking some of those roads, get out ahead of it right now. Corey, hey, it was great catching up with you. Thank you for posting the videos from yesterday. I really felt like I missed out on that, but you made it, you know, feel like we were right there with you again as we're looking at the videos. We'll keep talking, of course, here as we look at the storms fire up. That's Corey Gerken out in Indianola, Iowa right now in hot pursuit of a supercell that looks pretty impressive as of right now, along with Brandon Kopic. Let's jump into radar a little bit more because this is the zone, right? So we're going to stay in Iowa real quickly and talk more about what's likely to unfold for the Midwest. Boone, Iowa, their temperature's into the mid-upper 70s. Tell you one thing right now. Only way it's mid-70s is because it's rain cool. And you can see that. You're saying, Stevie, I didn't need you to tell me that. I can see it, right? The ground is wet. It's shining right now. And, I just want you to know that earlier on, not far from here, we had temperatures that were like 97. And so that's a vast difference. We're talking about a 20-degree drop from one spot of Iowa that had seen only sunlight and another one that saw a lot of rain. But this is, again, a cold front that's working its way through the Midwest. Got a lot of warm, humid air just to the south of there. And this is that zone that has a lot of available storm energy. But as Corey was just alluding to, this right here, that's the front. This is the action. This is the most favorable zone. It's prefrontal. It's ahead of the front. And then once the front sweeps through, it kind of stabilizes some of this on the back half, and it stays sub-severe. So there's our team in pursuit of that. I want to bring you back towards Bondurant, Iowa. This is Brandon. That's showing you that intense rain that's coming down, of course, here. And You know, sometimes that's limiting your visibility. And then you got Corey's vantage point off in the distance. I mean, just look at the structure, how tall those storms are building. So that's one spot. We'll be watching the Midwest as the Fox Weather Alert System starts to pop. Then you get out towards Florida. And as of right now, the storms are coming to an end. This is likely going to continue over the next several days. You have a cold front that sweeps through for the latter half of the week. There may be an afternoon where it feels real good outside because the dew points drop. Then by the weekend, you have another strong high pressure that moves its way back in, brings all that atmospheric moisture from the western Atlantic, dips its toes back in the northern Gulf, and then fully saturates the entire southeast. We're talking Louisiana, Mississippi, Alabama, Georgia, the Carolinas, and Florida. That's all courtesy of the dominant high pressure over the southeast. We got another high pressure over the desert southwest. It's keeping the entire southern tier very hot and steamy right now. But look at what's happening in SoCal. A rare, very humid afternoon where dew points are in the upper 60s, if not 70, which sends the feels-like temperature to 90. But they actually were in the upper 90s earlier, and tomorrow it's supposed to be even warmer. But the big talk is what's unfolding right now with post-tropical Marie, tropical storm over the weekend. It's been creating rough surf, and it's also been creating this risk that's known as a sneaker wave. Now, you could see that snuck up on Mike during Lowell, how fast that moved in. That was storm surf. Now I want to show you what a sneaker wave is like. This is in Long Beach. You see how you have that seawall, that retention wall that's supposed to block out the ocean? Well, they need to fortify it, maybe make it a little bit bigger. Because that sneaker wave was able to jump over that wall. Now you got all that salt water along the boardwalk, working its way into those condos and throughout that neighborhood. So it runs up farther than usual over the rocks, the barriers, and the jetties on the beach, further than any of the other wave increments. Can knock people off their feet, can pull them out to sea real quickly, and you also have hazards that are embedded inside the water. Maybe there's debris, maybe there's logs, and that's what makes it a concern. We saw numerous water rescues in Southern California over the weekend because it was a holiday weekend. This will continue on. Look at all of that available moisture again. Marie is post-tropical, but still getting some of that atmospheric moisture that's reflected at the surface as dew point is very humid outside. People are saying, hey, I'm paying a premium. I don't want to feel this. I don't want to sweat. And then you're looking at actually some rare rain that's falling over Los Angeles, moving up towards Oxnard, out towards Santa Barbara. And so, yeah, you have some of those mountains there that, of course, are dealing with some light rainfall along the PCH. And with that, some isolated lightning that's coming in as well. Truly, though, it's the rough surf and weighs up to eight feet there that are in SoCal that have people on alert. All right, we've been talking a lot about the rotation inside the water with tropical systems. But sometimes let's talk about a micro view of that. A water spout. Look at this. Pensacola Beach, Florida. Danielle spotting this on Labor Day. At first, it was like a thumbtack. Then it turned into a full-on cone. And this was a monster of a water spout that thankfully stayed offshore. And as we mentioned, the Southeast isn't done with their active weather for the week. We're going to time it out for you and unpack it all on the other side of the break. Stay with us.

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1: Welcome back into Fox Weather Live, showing you the aftermath of Lowell as it made a direct hit on those islands to the north and west side of Hawaii. Of course, this is even Maui, showing you some of the debris that was left behind after that rough surf that overflowed a lot of these roads there. And you get that storm surge, you get the water rising quickly, and with it, it brings a whole bunch of not only debris and rocks, but also that mud. It makes it really difficult to move around. It really does make it difficult for first responders to get out to all the calls that they have. So let's talk about what we were just emphasizing there, a direct hit. This was something we were talking about as it was approaching yesterday, and this was confirmed because when you walk away from this, this will not be remembered in history as a landfall for Hawaii. But that doesn't mean that people won't be talking about Lowell and its impact, because you see that a direct hit is a specific criteria. There's a classification for that, especially if you're on the right-hand side and you're in that northeast quadrant where you are with Niihau and Kauai, because you have that forward momentum and you get the dirty side of the storm, the absolute worst of it. And so it is half of the radius, and then you just times that by two, right? So you think about the full diameter, but you shift it all towards the east. And what you'll notice is that for this, it was easily within that hurricane field for Niihau and even portions of Kauai. And what that leads to is people without power. They've been without power for over 24 hours. Very difficult to get around, beyond just, of course, the amount of wind that they got, up over 90 miles per hour. Look, closing in on nearly 20 inches of rain for spots like Kauai as well. Now, Lowell had that direct impact as we were focusing on Kauai, and this is ultimately the ground truth to the numbers that we were just talking about. Fox Weather, we're committed to being your Hurricane HQ throughout it all. Fox Weather correspondent Katie Byrne and our Fox Weather storm specialist Mike Seidel were on the ground at the peak of this storm. Let's take a look back at some of their coverage.
2: So pretty crazy out here this morning.
3: Moments ago, I was not standing in water. It's moving up. Just with every minute, it seems, and we know we're dealing with several feet worth of storm surge. You can see debris floating in the water here behind me. Look,
2: we keep a close eye on what's going on behind us as the surf, about every 3 or 4 minutes, sends a wave all the way across the street and up here. That's hurricane force in a gust, and there goes another wave. This is what I'm. Whoa. I'm okay. Yeah, I'm okay. No problems. A limb got around my ankle.
3: Street behind me was covered in water, probably a couple feet deep at the peak of it. That's likely double at this point based on just the amount of water that's reached us and is starting to close in.
2: I've been in these before, and it never ceases to amaze me the power of water and how it can just dislodge asphalt and pick it up and just bring, look at this, pieces of it right here. That's part of the road. Now, these roads are basically impassable. There's so much debris.
3: Roads, at the least, are impassable because of the storm surge, but also because of downed trees and power lines we have. And that's really been the case since late Monday night.
2: Several cars that have floated probably 25, 30, 35 yards being picked up by the power of the water and just moved. This vehicle has been turned sideways and floated up towards the bathhouse here.
3: We've got pretty deep water here. We had to drive through a little bit, but we were able to get out of it quickly before it got too deep.
2: Over 90% of the customers here without power, and it's really pitch black everywhere. Except
3: every few minutes, you'll see this on and off, just signaling how strong these winds are, really testing power. Wow. You can see there's a building to my right, completely in the dark at this point. We are a bit further away. Wow. Okay. Completely dark. And then they come back on.
2: Here comes another wave. We're going to walk up a little higher and get out of this wave. There it goes. Man, I tell you what, you gotta keep abreast of what's going on behind you. So we're not out of the woods yet by any means, Katie.
3: They want most people to stay inside, not be outside at all. No roads.
2: Here we go. Woo! Yeah, we're okay. Go ahead. We're okay. Goes to show you what happens when you put your back to the surf.
1: Whew, some scary moments there. Our team talking about the impacts of course, what's happening with Lowell. But we said the Pacific is active this year. Look at this. Marie, which is now post-tropical, created visuals like this. This is out of Dania Point, California, courtesy of our Fox 11 team, just showing you the coast that's been getting pounded by rough surf. And this has been all the way since Sunday. So we've gone 48 hours, and they're back in it again today. And here's another vantage point of that. The seawall's not going to, block much. And then you start looking down the road there, and you just see the water spitting off of the wall and just hoping it's going to stay on that side, right? Stay on that side of the wall. Don't come over here. Here's the problem with all of that, by the way, is once that water comes in, there's no release mechanism coming back out, right? This is not like waves where you have that energy coming in and out. Once it gets over the wall, then you got that salt water that's all over the streets. But this is post-tropical Marie and still playing an impact for Southern California. It's actually allowing for some rare rain. But here's the difference that we're seeing with some of those spots, though, along the coast. It is so warm and humid, leading to those extreme heat alerts. Notice this, Los Angeles for tomorrow, 99 degrees air temperature. And you'll get the dew points nearly 70. Again, feels worse than it does in South Florida, and that actually translates to 106. So the way to beat the heat is going to the water. You go to the water, though, then you have a high rip current risk, and we've seen numerous water rescues since Sunday. It's that rough surf that you were just looking that's beating against the walls and those homes there in Southern California. High surf advisory goes in place, 8 feet. Swells expected from Oxnard down through Malibu. Just wanted to show you something, though. This was from Sunday, where you have waves crashing onto cars and flooding across the PCH. And then you start looking at this massive list here, talking about the waves overtopping the seawall, the boardwalk, playing a big impact, not only over the holiday weekend, but continuing on this week as well. Let's now move into the Northern Plains and really what we're going to see around the country for severe weather this week, right? We talked about the Midwest tonight. They're going to see storms. The catalyst to that is a cold front that's slowly working its way through. Now notice where that cold front is by tomorrow. Yes, still back into the Midwest, but this is going to be the zone that's going to be active. And I don't have to think back too far. I'm going to go back to last week, Thursday and Friday, where you had repetitive rounds of rain coming off of Lake Erie, blitzing through Cleveland, eastern Ohio, into Steel City, where not only did we have destructive tags, up to 80-mile-per-hour wind, but then the next morning, you start looking at the visuals coming in, and people were getting water. They were having water rescues that were performed by boats. And it just seems alarming when you think about, okay, another week with another round of rain that's blitzing through the Ohio Valley region, through the Great Lakes. Because of that, we already have a level 2 out of 4 threat. By the way, look at the window outlook on this. This is Thursday and Friday. So we're fast.

through Indianapolis and those areas of Indiana, all the way through into the Allegheny Range. 2 to 3 inches of rain. Likely, we'll see north of 5 inches in some isolated spots as well. Bringing it down into Florida, we are just showing you what was unfolding, of course, there in Pensacola Beach over the weekend, right? Or no, just yesterday, Labor Day. And I mean, listen to this, how powerful the winds are from this distance. And you're watching a very strong water spout take form, right? It started out like a needle, like a thumbtack, and then become this cone type of water spout. And thankfully, it stayed offshore. We're going to have more, of course, on the southeast and what's going to, of course, unfold over the next several days for areas like Florida. But taking it back out toward Lowell, this is in Honolulu, the capital. Oahu also took some major impacts yesterday. This was on approach of Lowell. They had some good surfing. Then it got a little too rough outside, and there was damage there. We're going to have more on that. And then we take it in international now. We'll show you the torrential rain that hit central Japan and caused some of the flooding there as well. Record rainfall disrupted even the rail service there. And you can see that waterfall effect. Eerily similar to what we see here in Manhattan, in the Big Apple, when we get a lot of rain. And that's playing out internationally as well. We'll dive deeper into these stories after the break. Make sure you stay.

0: has moved through the Hawaiian Islands on the northern side and still lifts to the north. We're going to talk about where we stand as of right now in the aftermath of that direct hit. But I do want to talk about how the lifespan of this, it was a storm that went to Category 5 status. I mean, you look at this, an absolute buzzsaw. When you start looking at what formed well to the south and west of the Hawaiian Islands, that's when the hurricane watch was issued, all the way back on Saturday, giving us good lead time, 3 days in advance. Now, it did wobble. It wobbled all the way to the east, but stayed on the eastern edge of that forecasted cone that was issued out on Friday. And so even with that advance notice and preparation, sometimes when you're in the direct hit on the dirty side of a storm, there is going to be wide sweeping impacts that you can't prepare for. And that's what we're going to do tonight, is we're going to talk about the evolution and the storm reports that have been coming in out of Hurricane Lowell as daylight is upon areas like Kauai, Niihau, Oahu, and we'll be talking with residents there and what they're grappling with. So that is Lowell, and we'll be talking more about that. And then we're going to be talking about the Midwest. Lower 48 juiced right now. Atmospheric conditions primed for an explosive severe event. As of right now, not that explosive. We do have 4 active severe thunderstorm warnings, but we have our exclusive storm trackers, Brandon and Corey, in pursuit of those. So let's start off with that. We're going to look at the lower 48. And this right here, this was yesterday in Nebraska with Corey. That is the mesocyclone, right? The mothership, absolutely beast of a storm. And he went out on X and he said this could have been a top one of the season for his overall tracking and getting out in the field. Take a listen to what Corey had to say not too long ago about that event yesterday.
1: Oh, that storm yesterday, definitely a top 3. I think I even put it in the top 2 now. We had several tornadoes on that storm, but the structure that came with it was just incredible. We had a big stacked mothership ongoing with a tornado in progress under it. Those are so rare to see like that. That was definitely one of the best chases of the year.
0: So that was yesterday. And then we talked with Corey not too long ago about what about tonight's threat. He said, hey, a lot of these have been, you know, sub-severe, but we're watching it take form. Now he's in Mitchellville, Iowa. And look at that. A lot of rain that's coming down. It's tough to differentiate between the clouds there, trying to ultimately unpack what are you seeing. But notice the Fox Weather Alert System. They have a flash flood warning now issued for those areas like Dallas and Polk County. We also have a severe thunderstorm warning for Mahaska, Marion, Polk, and some of these other counties around Des Moines. This is a massive storm that has formed right in the heart of Iowa. Where is it derived out of? There's a low. It's all the way in Canada. But the tail of this is right through the heart of the country. And so this is the zone that is primed for the severe event. And this is the bullseye, Iowa itself, from Omaha to Des Moines. So there's Des Moines, the capital. And you start looking at those spots where you're looking at not only the warnings, but also the wind gusts that have come in. Hurricane force gusts. I know it's the tropical season. We're talking about Iowa. They're nowhere near a body of water that big like the ocean. But it is at that hurricane force gust parameter when you get to 75-mile-per-hour wind there just to the north of Des Moines. As we pull back, I do want to show you the atmospheric conditions. This is where you have a lot of that heat and humidity that's bottled up. Now, when we talked with Corey, you talked about, all right, prefrontal, those are the storms. Here's that frontal boundary that's coming through. Anything out ahead of that, those rogue supercells, those are the ones that are likely to go severe. Everything behind that, well, it's going to stabilize, and it doesn't look like it's going to be able to form. Now, there's Corey and Brandon. They're right all over those warnings right now. Here's my concern. Look at these little tails that are popping up. The potential, maybe a little bit of rotation that's embedded inside this. So I'm going to be looking at that overall rotation with our team. And it doesn't look like anything's lowering just yet. But notice 70-mile-per-hour wind is the warning that continues on. This green line is an outflow boundary. Oftentimes, that could kick up some more storms. And then this is what you have in your rearview mirror, right? You're looking around, and this thing's barreling towards you. That's a shelf cloud. The descending winds out of that usually can get out 50, 60. Remember, this already has a history of producing 70-plus-mile-per-hour wind. Prairie City, Iowa, they're getting blasted with that rain. Take you to some other spots. We have southern side of Florida over Alligator Alley and the Everglades. They are dealing with some thunderstorms. This will continue on. This is not going anywhere for Florida and the southeast. It only expands over the weekend. That high pressure also leads to record heat for the southern tier. And that record heat is getting people to the water in Southern California. But Southern California inside the water right now is quite dangerous. All right, let's talk about what's another danger, of course, out in the Pacific beyond Marie, and that is, of course, Lowell. And so what we're looking at is yesterday in Labor Day, this was out ahead of those storms, of course, or I should say of Hurricane Lowell. As it was approaching, look at the waterfall effect, right? You got multiple barriers protecting you from that salt water. And as that comes in, major concern about the impacts that will unfold. Now, we have seen it lift to the north. Dry air has moved in, expecting it to be dry today, tomorrow. But notice a little more rain comes back in to Lihue. That's on Kauai, the island there that took the brunt of this. Fox Weather, we are your Hurricane HQ. We've been talking with residents, and we've been talking with the National Weather Service out of Hawaii. The National Weather Service out of Honolulu talked about the impacts they saw from Lowell. Take a listen to what they had to say.
2: Down by Lawai Beach, all the roads are ripped up. A lot of the buildings are torn apart. The shacks have washed away, disappeared. There's heavy damage kind of all over the island right now, and it's pretty intense.
3: Yeah.
0: So that's the resident there, of course, that Katie was talking to. And at the last minute, when you're panning over, you can see everything's dried out, but the mud that is left behind, right? That's when that water surges in Kauai, getting to nearly 20 inches of rain. But they also had the top wind gust, 92 miles per hour. And that's why you're seeing nearly 90% of the island without power. And we talked with one mom there that said, hey, we lost power around 6 p.m. yesterday. So over 24 hours of them losing power. There's that top wind gust. And she also talked about the difficulty of knowing what to do when you have a powerful system like this. If you go to a higher ground, you accentuate the wind. The wind becomes stronger. And that's where you're going to get the potential for damaging wind, of course, and all that debris flying around. If you stay in the lower areas, you have the storm surge that moves in. And then everywhere is getting blasted with rain. Notice 19 inches plus of rain on Kauai. But remember, Lowell had an eastward movement. And because of that, that made impacts for Oahu. And so you start looking at hurricane force gusts for those spots on Oahu. And with that, important, because then you start looking at Honolulu and those government areas. The worst of the rain was actually on the northern shield of the island, where you're looking at over a half foot of rain from multiple locations. And so that's why the recovery effort is ongoing over the next several weeks. Major impacts that were coming through. And so what you have here, of course, is the visuals coming out of Honolulu just yesterday. That's ahead of the storm. Remember, this made its biggest impacts overnight last night when it was dark outside. So imagine, this is at least 200 plus miles away, and you just see how rough the sea is, right? Churning it up. And this was when the communities were gearing up for impact, ultimately. Now, the strong wind did come in quickly. This is in Kauai, where some areas recorded up to 92 mile per hour gusts at the peak of that storm. Remember, Kauai is a volcano. It goes all the way up to 5,200 feet. Now, the rain started and just wouldn't stop. That prompted flooding and mudslides along with that direct hit. And so you have other spots of the island that was just bracing for the wall of water that was coming in. The storm quickly intensified in the overnight hours as some locals had a firsthand experience of what that damaging wind can do. You can hear kind of the reaction to that outside, looking at their yard, where some of that debris was coming in, damage to the trees, and then conditions just became downright dangerous as the streets were underwater. And you can just hear the intensity of that, and the water doesn't stay in one spot. It gets pushed down the streets into these inland locations, where then it gets stuck, and you have this ponding water. But when you get too much rain all at once, remember, we're closing in nearly 20 inches of rain in this area of Hawaii, that triggers mudslides. And that really just paralyzes the road network. And these neighborhoods have no access in and out. So these cars were pushed into each other, and it was just chaos throughout Kauai. Now, it wasn't just the mud and the flooding, but some roads just ended up being covered in big rocks, making driving impossible for those residents attempting to evacuate at night to get to shelter. Fox Weather's Katie Byrne was on the ground and actually spoke with a resident about that damage today. Take a listen.
2: It's pretty shocking, actually, to see the damage today. Last night was also one for the books, no doubt. We actually came through this road here. Water was over a foot high. We could see fish swimming and flopping in the water. Cars started to lift from the waves and move, as we can see here with all the damage today. So it's been quite a shocking experience to see how much damage has been done along the shoreline.
0: And he just mentioned right at the end, along the shoreline, they were vulnerable to that storm surge. When you think about Hawaii, or if you've ever been there, some of their beaches are beautiful, and then they have these steep cliffs. But on the southern side of Kauai, that is where they actually have those flat, sandy beaches, the resorts, and they're vulnerable to storm surge and water moving in. And you could see how that came in just shy of 3 feet with all of that water. As of right now, that has retreated. Now, beyond just that, then you start looking at the storm reports. And there's a uniqueness when you start talking about these areas of the world when you're getting impacted by a tropical system. Because I think about where I grew up. I was in hurricane country in Florida, right? And if you ever were worried about one, you go inland. But imagine this, right? You're worried about the storm surge on the southern side. But if you move inland, then you're going up the mountain where you're going up 5,200 feet. That's the very top point. But the higher you go up, the stronger the wind speed becomes. That's where we had a 92-mile-per-hour gust. The other vulnerability is the wall of water that starts to come down with the mudslides and the flash flooding. Then you just worry about navigating at all because trees are falling down. They're falling on roads, they're falling on cars, and even on towards homes. Maybe you hunker down. You listen to officials, they say, all right, make your preparations and ride out the storm. What happens when a roof is torn off your home in the midst of that, or your entire house is blown off its foundation? It just shows you the real intensity and ferocity of these storms as they come in. And now we look out into the different basins. Remember, we talked about the Super El Nino, how it's created favorable conditions for the Pacific. Now you got two more areas in the eastern Pacific, InBev 96E, and then another area to watch. Notice the Atlantic Basin shut off. September 10th, climatologically, is the peak of the hurricane season. And then September 11th is the latest we've ever seen a hurricane form. Both of those look like we'll pass those dates with no activity in the Atlantic. More after the break.
3: Strengthening overnight into a catastrophic Category 5 hurricane.
4: So many catastrophic aspects.
5: That's a top 10 storm on record.
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8: Brutal conditions right now. Intense hurricane force winds.
9: We're looking at the worst conditions that we've seen since it came ashore.
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11: 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You know, the hardworking folks over here are saving lives.
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1: And welcome back into Fox Weather Live. Check out some of the video of our Fox Weather's Katie Byrne. You can see how the storm surge ramped up throughout just an hour, and then it subsided there in her location earlier today as Lowell came through, right? And they were on that dirty side of the storm, a direct hit. Remember, this is an East Coast time. They're 6 hours behind. So you're looking at 11 p.m. Monday night for them all the way till midnight. And then you talk about 2 hours later at 2 a.m. So it's all overnight. It's dark. You're not going to see that wall of water that comes in. And many of these locations on the southern side of Kauai got nearly 3 feet of storm surge. But it shows you how quickly the onset of that is and all the debris that's left behind. And so Katie, along with Mike, doing a great job of safely showing us the ground truth of what these forecasts are like. When you look back at the evolution of Lowell, how massive this storm was as a Cat 5 at one point, how it was veering off to the west, well south of the Hawaiian Islands, but an upper-level low emerges and pulls it back towards the east, and how accurate that forecast was 3 days out, you start realizing hopefully the benefit of many that were able to kind of barricade away from this. But there are things that you just can't prepare for, and that's the intensity of that wind. Over a 90-mile-per-hour gust registered on this island, Kauai, and out towards Niihau, north of there. And that's why they have nearly 90% of their customers still without power. It's been 24 hours later. So there it is, Pu'alua Reservoir, 92-mile-per-hour wind. Along with that, though, closing in on nearly 20 inches of rain. So you're battling two fronts right now. The lower you go, the weaker the wind. The higher you go, the more intense the rain, why it makes it so difficult at times to prepare for everything that these storms can unleash. Now, we know that these storms can unleash a lot of power, and a lot of this unfolds quickly. But this all happened for Hawaii overnight, and Kauai felt the worst of those impacts. What we're showing you right now is video from Tamara Lawrence. She's actually a resident in Hawaii, and she's talking about the conditions here on Kauai as Lowell approaches, and you can just see the intensity of all that water coming in. And thankfully, that truck was able to come through, but big impacts. We actually have Tamara. She joins us now to kind of discuss her experience. Tamara, thank you for being with us. How are you actually hanging in as of right now today after Lowell?
2: It's been okay. It's been hard to see the aftermath. We still haven't seen our south shore, our west side. We just kind of saw our little town. And it's still pretty devastating just to see all the trees. These horses behind me, they did a good job. They survived last night.
1: Tamara, I know when we were talking with you before, you had lost power. And can you kind of give us an update on that? And also, you're a mom. You have kids. What this has been like to ride out a storm with your family?
2: Yeah, so we live with my sister. So we have four kids total. And we lost power at about 6:30 in the evening. So we had to really prepare, fill our waters, charge everything that we could, because we could tell that the wind intensity was picking up. So we wanted to be prepared, get the kids showered in hot water. And then before we knew it, the power was out and we just had to buckle down. The wind started really, really picking up around 8, and we set them up in the hallway to make sure they were the safest. We put mattresses by our windows just in case, just to be with each other. So it was really scary. They got to sleep and we hardly slept. So we're still pretty tired here.
1: Yes, you have the anxiety, right? The stress, making sure that they're okay. The kids waking up saying, hey, do we have school today? What's going on? I want to ask you, because where you are is so beautiful in the world. It's one of the wettest spots. But you think about a hurricane like this, Lowell coming in. What was that like knowing ahead of time, seeing this monster storm to the south veering in your direction as somebody who lives there on the islands? What's that like, even though you deal with wet conditions all the time?
2: It was honestly very scary. We've had a lot of close calls before, but my grandparents, my mom, they all went through Iniki and Eva, and it's just been kind of like them prepping us for this. The intensity of like the anxiousness, it was just crazy. The stores are crazy. We were like, what do we do? What if this scenario happens? What if that scenario happens? So we were just preparing for the worst and not really knowing exactly what was going to happen. So it was really, really scary.
1: Yeah, Tamar, I was just talking about that with our viewers because so many, they think of Hawaii, it's this beautiful part of the world, but don't have a real relation, don't know what it's like to be in a mountainous area in the middle of the biggest body of water on our planet. If you go high, you get into the wind and you get into that raging water that comes in. You've been out today checking in on your family and the community. Where are you seeing the worst of the damage so far?
2: Luckily, in our little town, not so much. There is by our kids' school, Kalahill School. There were some trees down. I did send in some videos of some community members kind of sawing those big tree trunks, getting them out of the way. The South Shore, I used to work down in the South Shore at a restaurant there. It is completely gone. Like, everything is horrible. We're hoping that we can leave and go into town to check on our other family members as well, because we're situated in different areas on the island. My sister is actually up in Wailua, and they seen like worse than us. So we are happy that nothing too crazy happened here. It's really interesting to live here for 30 years. And finally, this is something that I never thought that would happen. I'm still in shock. Like, I think we're still all in shock until we actually go out and see, you know, the videos that we've been seeing on the South Shore, the West Side, Hanalei, Wainiha. It's crazy.
1: I know it's a lot to take in. We're looking at the videos right here. We thank you for being with us, kind of riding through that shock to give us a sense of what unfolded. You mentioned something there. You went near your kid's school. As a father myself, my little one, she starts school in 2 days. I want to ask you, I know the schools were closed yesterday. After an event like this, I mean, nearly 90% of the island still without power. What is that communication like with the entire community and the school network? Is it just kind of to be determined? Have you heard anything yet?
2: We haven't heard anything. We knew school was going to be closed today about midday yesterday, I believe, via email. We also get emails from the school principal, DOE and everything. So we're just kind of awaiting to see what that looks like. We're still waiting for power, hopefully by tonight. I know KIUC is working very, very hard. Luckily, we have some generators. We have to go back to my grandma's to help get some things charged for her. And just waiting this out and seeing if the kids will have school this week or not. So I guess we're just waiting for another email, a text, or a call.
1: Which can be difficult when you're talking about communication limited right now with everything that's unfolding. Tamara Lawrence from Kalaeliu, Hawaii, thank you so much for being with us here on Fox Weather. I'm so glad you, your sister, the four kids, your parents, the family, and the community in total are doing well after Lowell. Thank you.
2: Thank you.
1: Let's bring it back here stateside and talk more about what's unfolding here in the central portion of the U.S., right? As we look into Bristow, Nebraska, where you had a tornado that swept through. This was just yesterday, right, on Labor Day. And you can see the damage, the debris it kicked up there right at the end. This comes courtesy of Brandon, right? Brandon and Corey, they were out in the storms last night. And a big component in all of this is the intense heat that's bottled up. So there's the cold front. Remember, we're transitioning out of summer into fall. That's Labor Day, right? Is the last gasp of summer at times. So you everywhere down south, they're baking in that heat, courtesy of those high pressures. You'll notice right there in Kansas City, they're at that extreme heat warning, 75 plus million Americans in some type of heat advisory. And then you have the cold front that works its way south. When those two air masses hit each other, there's instabilities, there's fireworks, it is thunderstorms that start to fire up. And you'll notice by tomorrow afternoon, Kansas City back in that action. And you'll notice that there's a lot of west to east orientation. It's not pushing its way that far to the south. That's because you have so much heat and humidity down south. It's slowing that cold front from moving down into the Mississippi Valley region and really forcing it into the Ohio Valley region. And you'll see this training effect that forms yet again, all too familiar, response like Illinois, Indiana, Ohio, out towards western PA and into the Virginias. And once you get up into the western side of the Appalachian Range, you get the orographic lift and flooding becomes a concern in the latter half of the week. Talk about what is happening down into the southeast. More storms that just won't quit. Look at this. This is Lake Mitchell, Alabama, where you're starting to look at some dynamic thunderstorms, and with that, a burst of wind that's tearing through some of those trees. You see widespread, thick branches collapsing. You can hear them describe, hey, this is really bad. And not only is that collapsing, but then you start seeing the damage it causes at the surface. This seems like a beautiful lake that you get out, right?
0: We're stuck in the boathouse.
1: Yeah, in the boathouse, right? That turned a Labor Day where you've been planning, hey, let's get out on the lake maybe one last time. Let's do a little bit of fishing. Maybe we're going to be doing some tubing, and then you get that, a mess that unfolds. They're not alone, by the way. The Sunshine State has been seeing it. Now, I do want to show you that through the weekend, you have a stronger high pressure that parks itself over the mid-Atlantic. What does that do? Clockwise rotation in the upper atmosphere allows all of that moisture from the western Atlantic to then scoop up into Florida. Then in the northern side of the Gulf, you get more of that moisture infused in the atmosphere, and you get a rinse and repeat pattern. Remember, this is all about the diurnal pattern. So what does that even mean? That's a fancy way of saying the daytime heat to the overnight lows. Daytime heat, instability, cooks those thunderstorms, allows them to become more widespread and robust. Overnight, the atmosphere cools, it stabilizes, and you don't have those storms. And then you rinse and repeat, and it just continues to flow. If you live down in the south, for any amount of time, you know exactly what I'm talking about. You'll notice through Saturday, heaviest rain expected on the Gulf side of Florida. It starts to wane a little bit as you move through Sunday, and then you get back into Monday. But notice that it never really leaves. From New Orleans to Savannah to Hattiesburg down towards Daytona, you're talking Gulf side, Atlantic side. Everybody's getting in on the action. But this is the type of setup that is not to a frontal boundary, so it's not widespread. It's all about isolated, powerful supercells that start to form. We have much more on Fox Weather coming your way.